0: eastbound, and you're now slow on your approach to Shaughnessy from before the Coquitlam River Bridge. And now with more from the 1130 Rogers Xfinity Internet Traffic Center, here's Kevin Olenek.
1: Thank you, Kyle, from the Super Safe Disposal Traffic Patrol, and it is still busy at the Alex Fraser Bridge. You remain back to Kitson Parkway. You have been this way for about at least an hour and a half. There was a collision northbound. It did clear, but the volume has remained. The Massey Tunnel, you are back to 217A. Seeing delays on the east-west connector, especially around Westminster Highway. Hopefully that's not a new problem, but if it is, let me know at star pound 1130. You're dealing with heavy delays on the Queensboro Bridge in all directions. Richmond side is back to River Road. Burnaby side is back to Burn Road, and Stewartson Way is back to Fifth Avenue, and 20th Street is back to South Ridge Drive. The Ironworkers Bridge is improving. You are back to Lynn Valley as you're going southbound. Not through, too bad through Highway 1 through Vancouver Burnaby. Stop and go in both directions on Highway 1 through Langley Abbotsford, but I do want to touch on Highway 1 near Hope. You got a couple of things going on. Westbound traffic at the Harleen Island overpass. The left lane is blocked. The right lane is moving after a vehicle collision. They're continuing to try to clear that, but you're still dealing with delays there. And you're also dealing with delays on getting on to Highway 1 from Hope. Not sure what's going on there, trying to get to the bottom of that. Star pound 1130 if you have an update. And now to the Penfolds Roofing and Solar Weather Center. Here is meteorologist Carl Lamb.
2: For today, we still have some of those rain showers all the way into the evening too, but they'll lighten up in terms of intensity. Temperatures up to 17 degrees for today and mostly cloudy. And then for tonight, we're down to an overnight low of 13.
1: Thank you, Carl. It is cloudy and 16 degrees in Vancouver. John and Olivia.
3: 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It is 5:03.
4: To our top story, a number of soccer fans hoping to attend FIFA World Cup matches at BC Place say they've been left holding the bag by StubHub.
3: 1130's Kyle Benning reports that has investigators with Consumer Protection BC on the case.
5: The regulatory body says it has received three complaints by fans who claim they were left high and dry by the ticket retailer. BC Attorney General Nikki Sharma says the reports are deeply concerning and says fans should not have to worry about whether purchased tickets will be honored. The investigation is looking at whether any laws were broken under the BC government's Ticket Sales Act. StubHub tells us it's not a ticketing issue, but an issue with FIFA's new app, which was launched just before the World Cup. The retailer faced backlash from Vancouver Swifties after it sold tickets to the Eras Tour at BC Place without disclosing there would be an obstructed view. I'm Kyle Benning.
4: An independent review team has been appointed to look into what went wrong with the North Shore Wastewater Treatment Plant project. The Metro Vancouver Regional District says the review will be conducted by an independent team led by Rob Andrews of EXP Engineering. The review to look into what caused costs of the project to balloon to billions of dollars and whether that could have been prevented. The regional district says the team will have full access to documents related to the project's history, finances, governance, and delivery. In 2013, Metro Vancouver estimated the project would cost $700 million. The current estimate, more than $3.8 billion.
3: A man from the Okanagan has been convicted of second-degree murder in the 2024 stabbing death of his ex-wife. 1130's Anthony Atanasoff has more on the case against Vitaly Stefanski, as well as reaction.
6: The killing of Tatiana Stefanski left the village of Lumbee, which is just a 26-kilometer drive east of Vernon, in a state of shock back in April of 2024. Angela Marie McDougall with Battered Women's Support Services says the verdict matters, but when it comes to a woman who lost her life, criminal convictions are accountability after death.
7: There were so many warning signs in advance. So if we have the stronger sentences, fine. But what will we do in leading up to the femicide? How will we hold police accountable? How will we ensure that Crown is following through?
6: When it comes to the trial, the jury spent a limited amount of time deliberating, with closing arguments ending yesterday. Stefanski did have a lawyer for most of it, but chose to represent himself for the final week of the trial. I'm Anthony Atanasoff.
4: 1130 News Time now, 5:06, mainly cloudy and 16 degrees in Vancouver. And your drive at 5 continues. Seven members of Burnaby Search and Rescue, along with two canine search dogs, have left for Caracas. It comes after the 7.2 and 7.5 magnitude earthquakes that struck Venezuela on Wednesday night. Ian Hetherington is a deputy chief at Burnaby Fire. He says the team is well prepared to handle the stress of this event.
8: The team has experience in previous deployments internationally, but they do prepare for earthquake response, also major storms we've responded to. So that would be collapsed buildings. And then they have specialized search skills with the search dogs and also technical search capabilities, with special cameras and acoustic listening devices.
4: More than 900 people have been killed in the earthquakes.
3: A 14-year-old boy is facing facing possible criminal charges in an alleged reckless ride on an e-dirt bike on Ioka Road in Port Moody yesterday. Constable Sam Zacharias is with Port Moody Police.
9: This rider was observed multiple times riding in oncoming lanes of traffic during, you know, relatively moderate traffic at the time, and he was popping wheelies and performing stunts.
3: Police believe the boy is also connected to other incidents in town, including fleeing from police during a traffic stop and riding a bike through a restaurant.
4: A senior in the West End is sharing his story after he was struck by a Lime e-scooter. Blake Elliott says it happened Monday night while he was walking near Comox in Denman when he heard some shouting.
10: And all of a sudden, I heard this voice, "Get the F off the sidewalk, moron." So I turned around, because they were talking to me.
4: Elliot says two teens were on a Lime scooter when they hit him. The incident left Elliot with a busted eye, multiple scratches and bruises on his body, too. In a statement to City News, Lime reminds users that they have to be 18 years old to ride a Lime scooter.
3: Richmond RCMP asking for your help following a hit-and-run crash involving a cyclist near YVR. It happened yesterday around 10 a.m. when an SUV hit a cyclist on Grant McConaughey Way near the on-ramp leading to Russ Baker Way. The driver of the gray SUV did not remain on scene. The cyclist was treated and released. But Mounties are asking anyone who witnessed the collision to come forward, specifically the driver of a green vehicle with a stripe in the middle and the driver of a black Tesla who were in the area.
4: And we think we may have found the number one fan of Team Canada at the FIFA World Cup, and he's from B.C. Sean Harrison of Kelowna follows the team everywhere they go. We caught up with him on his way to Los Angeles.
11: When they first announced the auction for tickets, I decided, okay, I'm going to put my name in for anything Team Canada plays and then hopefully get a game or two. I realized, no, I got two tickets to every place that Canada plays. So now I've got tickets to all the Team Canada games. And that was my plan, is to go to everything I could from start to finish till they're done.
4: Harrison has booked a one-way ticket in the hopes he'll be headed to Houston next. Team Canada, by the way, plays South Africa at noon on Sunday. Up next, a check of the 11:30 News Radio Ferry Report.
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1: 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John?
4: Thank you, Kevin. In a minute, a check of traffic and weather together on the ones. Kyle is looking at Highway 1 in Hope. It's 5:10.
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4: 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It's Kyle Balzer.
0: Well, John, it's been 2 hours now since this crash took place on Highway 1 westbound after Harling Island. That's between Hope and Chilliwack. Westbound was completely blocked on multiple occasions, but now it's partially open. Tow trucks are on scene. They're working to clear the crash from the left lane, so the right lane is open. Traffic, though, you're bumper to bumper from well east of Laidlaw. And I think the reason for the gridlock through the actual town of Hope right now is because of the intermittent closures, and commuters are choosing to take Low Heat Highway as an alternate, but there is construction along this two-way thoroughfare as well, so you are jammed westbound from the junction to Kent. And now with more from the 1130 Rogers Xfinity Internet Traffic Center, here's Kevin Olenek.
1: Thank you, Kyle, from the Super Safe Disposal Traffic Patrol, and we'll look at the Maryhill Bypass as you are looking a lot better westbound as there was a police incident just a little bit between Pitt River Road and Shaughnessy. The police incident has cleared. You're still dealing with some volume from Shaughnessy going westbound, and you're dealing with some volume eastbound on Low Heat Highway from Chilco. As far as the Alex Fraser Bridge, you are still back to 72nd Avenue as you're going northbound. So you're making a little bit of progress through that area there. The Massey Tunnel, you're back to 17A. Queensboro Bridge is still back to Westminster Highway on the Richmond side. Byrne Road on the Burnaby side. Stewartson Way and 6th on the New West side. And 20th Street is back to Southridge Drive. And the Knight Street Bridge is back to Canby as you're going northbound. And then southbound, you're back on to around 49th as you're going from Vancouver into Richmond. And your traffic is brought to you by Northview Golf and Country Club. 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Here is meteorologist Carl Lamb.
2: The steadier rain will start to taper off as we go toward the evening across Metro Vancouver. But temperatures up to 17 for today, down to an overnight low of 13. Then for tomorrow, temperatures still hanging around 18 degrees. We do still have the chance for a few showers as we go into our Saturday, but it is still going to be an unsettled weekend, even into Sunday.
1: Thank you, Carl. Cloudy skies, 16 degrees in Vancouver. John and Olivia.
4: Thank you, Kevin. Up next in sports with Marcus Fitzgerald. This has to be a first for the Canucks, a father-son duo, one behind the bench, the other the club's first pick at the NHL entry draft.
16: Caleb Malhotra is the guy, John, indeed. And we're going to have to wait a little while because that's the kind of the downside of the National Hockey League draft. But we know they picked at 3, and they've also got another at 24. We'll get into all that coming up in just a minute.
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4: Mainly cloudy, 16 degrees in Vancouver. Good afternoon. I'm John Ackerman.
3: And I'm Olivia Jones. Here are the top stories we're following for your drive at 5.
4: Consumer Protection BC looking into complaints from FIFA World Cup fans who purchased tickets off StubHub and claim they never got them. Attorney General Nikki Sharma calls the reports deeply concerning.
3: Metro Vancouver has announced who will head up an independent team to review the troubled and wildly over-budget North Shore wastewater treatment plant.
4: And still ahead,
24: youth substance use is a growing concern in the province. What experts suggest will help combat the issue.
4: And now time for sports on your drive at 5 from Sportsnet 650, your home of the Canucks. Say hello to Marcus Fitzgerald.
16: John, it's the biggest story in Vancouver in sports. Argos, Riders to not.
4: Oh, yeah.
16: I'm kidding. Okay. I'm kidding. It's Caleb Malhotra, picked 3rd overall by the Canucks a short time ago.
25: This is unbelievable. This is something I've only dreamed of. You know, when you're a kid and you're putting the same jersey on as your dad, and you can imagine you're him, and now I'm in the same shoes. So this is so special. I'm so thankful.
16: Family is forever, man. However, he'll be at Boston University next year, so we're going to have to wait a little bit. We can all become Boston University fans in the fall. 84 points last season with the Brantford Bulldogs in the OHL, a former Chilliwack Chief as well. They'll like that out in the Valley. Things to like about this kid is ceiling, a high-end two-way center. Generally, you need those guys to win. There's some who think he's a future captain as well, but it's easy to get carried away on draft day. Time will tell. Don't forget, the Canucks also hold the 24th overall pick in the first round, and based on the flow of this draft, 7 picks in the first hour, there's a chance that pick could be made just before midnight, so just hang in there. There's a few soccer games to bring your way as well. It's the FIFA World Cup. There's one at BC Place tonight. New Zealand and Belgium. Saw some Belgian fans walking around downtown. Uruguay and Spain scoreless in the 12th. Cabo Verde and Saudi Arabia also scoreless so far. Senegal and France victorious today. Egypt faces Iran. That's coming up at 8 p.m. Sports at 15 and 45 past every hour anytime. Sportsnet.ca/650.
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4: 5:18. Substance use among students in grades 7 through 12. A growing concern, not only here in BC, but across the country. 11:30's Asta Pandey-Kanan reports experts suggest the focus should be on prevention early on.
10: A recent UBC-led national survey says 15% of students in that age group reported vaping in the past month. 18% reported using multiple substances at the same time. We spoke to police about the issue and they tell us kids need to be equipped with proper knowledge. Sergeant Sarbjeet Sangha speaks for the Provincial Integrated Anti-Gang Agency.
26: Showing them what drugs can do to a human body and providing the support our kids need early on. If they are struggling at school, they're struggling with mental health, there are resources available.
10: Additionally, the survey also found nearly 90% of school administrators reported addressing frequent student substance use challenges. I'm Asta Pandey-Kanan.
4: As Canada edges towards legislation meant to protect children online, a new survey suggests most teens in the country have encountered real violence or gore on the internet. According to an online survey of just over 1,000 teenagers, about 85% report seeing either form of brutality online. More than 70% had seen videos of physical fights. And just over half say they've watched someone being injured or killed in a war. In a minute, another check of traffic and weather together on the ones. Kyle with another look at Highway 1 through Hope. It's 520.
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4: 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That's Kyle Balzer.
0: Well, John Cruiser still trying to clear this crash on Highway 1 westbound between Hope and Chilliwack. It's blocking the left lane after Harling Island. But because of the earlier full closures, you're bumper to bumper from after the truck scales. That's after the exit for St. Elmo. And many are choosing to take Low Heat Highway as an alternate for the gridlock. So Highway 1 northbound through Hope is crawling from the Highway 3 junction to Low Heat. And then once you head westbound, you'll stay slow all the way to the exit for Camp Hope. And now with more from the 1130 Rogers Xfinity Internet Traffic Center, here's Kevin Malinick.
1: Thank you, Kyle, from the Super Safe Disposal Traffic Patrol. Slowly but surely, the Alex Fraser Bridge is improving. You're still back northbound to 72nd Avenue, but it's a far cry from what it was earlier than that when it was back to Kitson Parkway. Massey Tunnel, you're back to 17A as you're going from Delta to Richmond. It's stop and go on Highway 91 from the Westminster Highway to the S-Curve. If something's going on there, let me know at Star Pound 1130. Still heavy on the Queensboro Bridge as you're back to Westminster Highway on the Richmond side. North Fraser Way on the Burnaby side and Stewartson Way and 5th Avenue on the New West side. And 20th Street is back to 5th Avenue. Looking a lot better on the Ironworkers Bridge where you do see some volume on Mountain Highway. However, noticing some delays eastbound on Highway 1 from Boundary Road to Willingdon. Something going on there again. Star or Pound 1130. 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Here is meteorologist Carl Lamb.
2: Temperatures for today getting up to a high of 17 degrees, lots of clouds in place, and we will have those rain showers even into the evening before they start to lighten up. And then for tomorrow, it is going to be still cloudy with some rain showers still possible and a high of 18 degrees and down to 14 for tomorrow night. Then for Sunday, it is a high of 20 degrees, cloudy with still a few showers, but we will have pretty consistently cool but seasonal conditions even as we go into next week.
1: 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It is currently 16 degrees in Vancouver, John.
4: 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To our top story for your drive at 5, Consumer Protection BC looking into complaints from FIFA World Cup fans who purchased tickets off StubHub and claim they never got them. Attorney General Nikki Sharma calls the reports deeply concerning and says fans should never have to worry about whether purchased tickets will be honored. More on this, and the Canucks make their selection in the 2026 entry draft, keeping it in the family. Coming up at 5:30, as your drive at 5 continues. It's 5:24. Donald Trump blaming Iran for a drone strike on a cargo ship in the Strait of Hormuz.
7: The president calls it a foolish violation of Iran's ceasefire agreement with the U.S. He writes on social media the strike damaged the ship, which was able to keep moving, adding the U.S. shot down three other drones. The strike and the president's strong words come at a fragile time as Washington and Tehran work on permanently ending the war. Just yesterday, some oil tankers began moving through a U.N.-approved route through the strait. And Secretary of State Marco Rubio said the U.S. would be watching Iran to ensure stranded ships keep moving.
11: If that stops, then we're going to have a problem.
7: Sagar Magani, Washington.
4: It's an historic building that has welcomed leaders from around the world for decades. Now Prime Minister Mark Carney is looking to the public for ideas to help restore 24 Sussex Drive. City News Parliament Hill reporter Cormac McSweeney has more.
13: It's probably the most famous address in the country, but since Stephen Harper, no prime minister has actually lived on the property because of mounting problems like asbestos in the walls, mold, and even a rat infestation. It's actually so bad that the inside of the home has had to be stripped down to its studs. It was built back in 1868, and for more than 75 years, 24 Sussex has been the official residence of the Prime Minister, but it's gotten so bad that in recent years, there's been a lot of talk about whether or not to renovate the home or just sell it off entirely. Now, Mark Carney, standing in front of the historic property, has announced he is launching a national design and build competition to rehabilitate and modernize 24 Sussex.
4: And the winner of that competition and fundraising campaign will be announced by Canada Day of next year. Business after this.
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15: U.S. consumer sentiment rose in June as lower gas prices provide some relief for Americans grappling with high inflation. The University of Michigan's final June sentiment reading shows consumers expect prices to rise 4.6% over the next year, down from 4.8% in May, and they saw costs rising at 3.3% over the next 5 to 10 years. The cost of living remains at the forefront of consumers' minds, with over half spontaneously mentioning that high prices are weighing down their personal finances. Meanwhile, while you've been scoring the deals and waiting on those packages, Amazon is raking in some serious cash this Prime Day. Adobe expects the e-commerce giant to make more than $26 billion over the four-day shopping spree. Tracking service Numerator says the average shopper this year is spending around $150 and are more focused on stocking up than purchasing luxury items. Wall Street had trouble figuring out which way it wanted to wrap up the week. We ended up with stocks lower. The Dow fell 45 points, the Nasdaq down 61, the S&P lost 4. Erica Herskowitz, Bloomberg Radio.
7: On the market watch, the TSX rising by nearly 130 points, helped by gains in technology names, and the Canadian dollar up to the loonie, trading at 70.49 cents U.S. Ontario's Labour Minister passing blame for the high youth unemployment rate. As our Richard Southern reports, it comes as he turns down an offer to hire more temporary foreign workers.
17: School's out for summer and many students are struggling to find work. There is a historically high youth unemployment rate in Ontario. Labour Minister David Piccini is blaming largely temporary foreign workers. He tells me that's why he's rejecting Ottawa's move to raise the cap on temporary foreign workers in the retail and restaurant sector.
18: You know, I've heard that their young son or daughter is struggling to find work and they're submitting their resumes to chain restaurants, to small businesses, and they're unable to find work.
17: But Dan Kelly with the Canadian Federation of Independent Business says that's not true. There's lots of jobs, he contends, but students don't want them.
19: Youth are far, far more selective than they used to be because they're looking for jobs that are either fun to do or in the field that they might be studying or wish to work in.
17: He's calling for the minister to reconsider. Richard Southern, Queen's Park.
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3: Good afternoon. Thank you so much for joining us. It's Friday, June 26th. I'm Maria Vinca.
7: I'm John Ackerman. Cloudy skies, 17 degrees out there in Vancouver. Here's what's coming up in your drive at 5.
29: Soccer fans calling for a red card. StubHub is under investigation after some attendees did not get their Vancouver World Cup tickets in time. The ticket seller says blame FIFA.
3: An independent team has been brought in to examine the ballooning cost of the North Shore Wastewater Treatment Plant project.
30: The ex-husband of Tatiana Stefanski has been found guilty of her 2024 murder. Why some advocates were hoping for a different verdict.
4: And multiple members of a local search and rescue team are en route to Venezuela after two devastating earthquakes Wednesday night.
5: The Canucks tab, Caleb Malhotra, third overall in the NHL entry draft. Sports at 45.
6: The TSX ended the trading week in the black, helped by gains in technology names. And YouTube, looking to mark to make shorts rather even shorter. Business at 56.
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0: Maria, John, heavy congestion persists for Highway 1 westbound between Hope and Chilliwack. This major crash is still blocking the

0: New West Side, Stewartson Way is back to 5th Avenue, and 20th Street is back to 8th Avenue. And the Alex Fraser Bridge is looking better going on to the bridge. Might be, hopefully, let's not touch wood, no problem, new problem here on 72nd Avenue near Highway 91. Let me know at Star Pound 1130. Massey Tunnel is back to 17A. And the Knight Street Bridge still busy on the Richmond side where you're back to Canby Road. No delays on the Oak Street Bridge and no delays on the Arthur Lang Bridge. And now to the Penfolds Roofing and Solar Weather Center. Here is meteorologist Carl Lamb.
1: Mostly cloudy today with scattered rain showers still in the mix. And then as we go into tonight, we'll start to actually lose some of that precipitation as it works its way further east. And we're down to an overnight low of 13 degrees for tonight.
0: Thank you, Carl. It's cloudy and 17 degrees in Vancouver. John and Maria.
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4: StubHub is under the microscope.
2: 11:30's Kyle Benning reports it comes after some people who bought tickets for FIFA World Cup matches here in Vancouver learned the hard way that they couldn't attend.
5: The excitement ended at the gates outside of BC Place for some looking to catch the world's best athletes. Consumer Protection BC is investigating after three complaints from fans who did not receive the tickets they purchased from StubHub. The ticket retailer says the issue stems from a new app FIFA launched just before the tournament, which has had issues with its resale platform. Earlier this year, the regulatory body said some Taylor Swift fans could be eligible for refunds from StubHub after the ticket seller sold passes with obstructed views without informing fans. The FIFA investigation is looking at whether any laws were broken under the BC government's Ticket Sales Act. I'm Kyle Benning.
4: An independent team is being brought in to examine the ballooning costs of the North Shore Wastewater and Treatment Plant project. Now, this comes after Metro Vancouver's Sewerage Board approved an independent review into the program. The regional district says the review will be conducted by Rob Andrews of EXP Engineering. Metro Vancouver says the team will have full access to its documents related to the project and will report back to the public on its findings by end of January of next year. Now, the wastewater treatment plant was originally estimated to cost $700 million in 2023, but has now grown to nearly $3.8 billion, with a completion date extended to 2030.
2: The ex-husband of Tatiana Stefanski has been convicted in her 2024 death in the rural village of Lumbee. 11:30's Anthony Atanasoff with more on the verdict and why some advocates don't think it's good enough.
6: A jury found Vitaly Stefanski guilty of second-degree murder after deliberating for less than a day. Stefanski telling the BC Supreme Court in Kamloops that his ex-spouse stabbed herself in his car. Angela Marie McDougall with Battered Women's Support Services thinks the verdict should have been more severe.
7: Second degree, which, you know, I think new legislation would have had to have seen this in the light of first degree.
6: Now, he did have a lawyer represent him for most of the trial, but chose to make his own closing arguments, telling the jury they should believe him and that he's not guilty. During the trial, police officers testified that he came out of a forest and confessed to killing her when they arrested him. I'm Anthony Atanasoff.
4: 11:30 news time. It is now 5:35. We have 18 degrees and light rain here in Vancouver. A local rescue team is on its way to Caracas today following the deadly earthquakes that hit Venezuela on Wednesday night. Deputy Fire Chief at the City of Burnaby and members of Burnaby Search and Rescue say the nonprofit team is prepared with experiences with previous international deployments.
8: The team has responded to a major earthquake in Nepal in 2015, 2019, a class 5 hurricane, Hurricane Dorian in the Bahamas, 2023, a major earthquake in Turkey.
4: That was Deputy Fire Chief Ian Hetherington. He says 7 Burnaby search and rescue team members with 2 canine search dogs have also been deployed. The 7.2 and 7.5 magnitude quakes left over 900 people dead.
2: A 14-year-old's alleged reckless ride in Port Moody prompting a renewed message to parents about the safety of e-dirt bikes. Police say officers witnessed someone riding in oncoming lanes of traffic, popping wheelies and performing stunts along Ioko Road yesterday. The boy was arrested and is facing potential criminal charges.
9: I think the key takeaway here, a couple things, is that these e-dirt bikes, they are not street legal. They're not to be used on the street. But perhaps even more importantly, these bikes, when they're being operated like this in this manner, you know, present quite a bit of risk to the community and the public and potentially the riders, of course.

0: That's Constable Sam Zacharias with Port Moody Police. He says it's believed the teen also involved in other recent incidents around town, including fleeing from a traffic stop and riding the dirt bike through a restaurant. A reminder coming just days after a 15-year-old boy was rushed to the hospital with serious injuries after being hit by a car while riding an e-dirt bike in Burnaby.
1: We are also hearing from a senior who was hit by a Lime e-scooter in the West End. Blake Elliott says that he was walking on the sidewalk near Comox in Denman Monday night. That is when he heard two boys on one scooter shouting, quote, "Get the F out of the sidewalk, you moron."
2: They pushed me down and I hit the tree and I laid there for quite a while bleeding. Then a gentleman was parked close by there and he said, "I think you have to go to the hospital." So he drove me all the way up there.
1: Now, this incident left Elliot with an injured eye that he still can't see out of, as well as multiple scratches and bruises on his body. In a statement, Lime reminds users that they have to be 18 years old to ride a Lime scooter. Now, the company says it will continue to monitor rider behavior to ensure compliance.
0: And a man from Kelowna is following Team Canada everywhere they go during this FIFA World Cup. Sean Harrison says when tickets first came up at auction, he was lucky enough to snag two. That's when he decided to follow the team around. Today, he's on his way to L.A. on a one-way ticket.
3: It looks like it'll be L.A., and if they win, it's Houston. If they win that, it's Boston. Then could either be, I think it's New York, or down to Florida after that. It's crazy. I'm going to be bouncing all over if we're lucky enough to keep going.
0: Harrison hopes his next flight is to Houston. Team Canada playing South Africa at noon on Sunday. In case Canada doesn't win, he says he'll be getting a refund.
1: Still to come, the 1130 News Radio Border Report.
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7: Not too bad at the border right now, Maria. It's a 20 to 30 minute wait southbound at Pacific Crossing, 5 to 10 at Peace Arch, Aldergrove, and Sumas. Northbound, it's looking good as well. It's a 5 to 10 minute wait at all crossings. You can find the latest border wait times anytime at vancouver.citynews.ca/border. Maria?
1: Thanks so much, Kevin. Your traffic and weather is together next, including the latest on Highway 1 in Hope. It's 540.
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12: Sadly, no, Maria, and we're coming up on 2.5 hours since this crash took place. Highway 1 westbound after Hurling Island. There were full closures at one point. The right lane reopened about an hour ago, but traffic is still inching all the way from the truck scales after St. Elmo. Well, commuters heard about this, obviously, and decided to detour through Hope to Lougheed Highway, but that's causing delays for Highway 1 northbound between the Highway 83 off-ramp and the Lougheed Junction. It's a steady pace from there westbound to the exit for Camp Hope, and then you can return to Highway 1 via Highway 9 through Agassiz. And now with more from the 1130 Rogers Xfinity Internet Traffic Center, here's Kevin Olenek.
7: Thank you, Kyle, from the Super Safe Disposal Traffic Patrol, and it's got a call of a new collision at the Cassiar Tunnel. This is northbound in the left lane. Delays are developing. You're back to First Avenue. No delays going down the Ironworkers Bridge. That's great. No delays going down the Lionsgate Bridge. That's great. It will be busy downtown. I want to remind you, of course, you got a match tonight between New Zealand and Belgium, and that means that you've got the closures around Main Street, Science World to be aware of, and of course, Pacific from Canby to Carroll, Granville from Davie to Georgia. Still dealing with delays at the Alex Fraser Bridge northbound near Strawberry Hill, as well as the Massey Tunnels back to 17A, and you still have delays on the Queensborough Bridge in all directions, northbound back to Ewan, eastbound back to North Fraser Way, and from the New West Side, Stewartson Way is back to 5th Avenue. 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Long live the lazy in North Van, Coquitlam, Richmond, and Langley. And now to the Penfolds Roofing and Solar Weather Center. Here is meteorologist Carl Lamb.
9: For today, temperatures are getting up to a high of 17 degrees. It's cloudy out there. Those rain showers continuing. And then we'll start to see those exit as we go into the evening. And we're dropping down to a low of 13. But for tomorrow, there's still the chance for some showers in the mix here. Temperatures up to 18 degrees tomorrow and down to a low of 14 on Saturday night.
7: Thank you, Carl. Cloudy skies, 17 degrees in Vancouver, Maria.
1: Thanks so much, Kevin. Coming up next in sports with Marcus Fitzgerald, the NHL draft underway.
13: Indeed, Maria, the Canucks have their guy at number 3 overall. Who's it going to be at 24, a little further down the line? We'll get into that in just a minute.
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1: 17 degrees and light rain here in Vancouver. Good afternoon. I'm Maria Vinca.
0: I'm John Ackerman. Here are the top stories we're following for your drive at 5.
1: Consumer Protection BC is investigating complaints about people who say they purchased World Cup tickets through StubHub but never received them. StubHub says the issue is a transfer problem.
0: An independent review team has been appointed to look into what went wrong at the North Shore Wastewater Treatment Plant project. It'll be led by EXP Engineering.
1: And still ahead.
18: Substance use in youth is a growing concern provincially and nationally. An expert talks about preventative measures that helps schools fight the problem.
1: 45. It is now time for sports from Sports at 650, the home of the Canucks. Here's Marcus Fitzgerald.
13: Maria, not that long ago, the Canucks hired Manny Malhotra to be their new head coach. So today they drafted his son, Caleb.
19: I've grown up rooting for the Canucks and being a fan and watching their players and being a fan of my dad. So the chance to get to play for them is something I couldn't imagine in my wildest dreams.
13: And Caleb, hopefully, will get to play for his dad someday very soon. We know that he's headed to Boston University next season. And let's be honest, Malhotra Manny is under contract for more than 1 year. But you know what I'm saying? There's just dynamics there. Anyway, we're going to have to wait a little bit to see Caleb on the ice in a Canuck uniform full time. He'll be in university next year. Boston University, like I said about an hour ago, we can become Boston University fans now in the fall. Now, the Canucks do have the 24th overall selection as well, so they're not done yet. We're supposed to hear from GM Ryan Johnson at some point tonight, likely at the end of the first round. If we get that noise in that audio, of course, we'll bring it to you. And you can follow along in the NHL draft on Sportsnet and at sportsnet.ca. FIFA World Cup, there is a match tonight at BC Place. New Zealand and Belgium starts at 8. Egypt and Iran at 8 o'clock as well. That one's in Seattle. Cabo Verde and Saudi Arabia scoreless just before the half. Spain leads Uruguay 1-0 at about halftime. They're in stoppage time now. Senegal beat Iraq 5-0. It was France over Norway 4-1. Sports at 15 and 45 past every hour anytime. 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
1: Welcome back. Substance use among students grade 7 through 12 is a growing concern here in BC and across the country. 1130's Asta Panikkanen is speaking with an expert who says prevention is more effective than a cure.
18: Emily Jenkins is the scientific director of the Canadian Centre for Innovation in Child and Youth Mental Health and Substance Use. She says right now in Canada, the response to substance use is what she calls downstream, where we are investing in treatment, overdose response, and crisis support, but not in prevention.
22: We're stepping in mostly after harm has already taken hold. Meanwhile, there's places where young people are spending most of their formative years, such as schools, which are a key setting position to act before problems arise, but they've largely been left out of the agenda.
18: Anchoring Change is trying to help schools in their positioning to act as a preventative setting for substance use. A national survey recently found 15% of students in grades 7 to 12 are vaping and 18% are using multiple substances. I'm Asta Pandekanan.
1: At least 920 people are dead and more than 3,300 are hurt after two powerful earthquakes in Venezuela. Foreign Affairs Minister Anita Anand says Canada is sending $5 million in humanitarian aid.
23: We will be looking to continue to do more. And I'm working with my officials to contact Canadians in Venezuela to support them as needed. We are also working closely with our embassy in Colombia to ensure that humanitarian support is distributed and that Canadians are supported.
1: Global Affairs Canada has said that it's not aware of any Canadians affected by the quakes. Coming up in just over a minute, another check of your traffic and weather together on the ones, including the latest for those of you near Hope on Highway 1. It's 5:50.
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1: 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Any changes in Hope, Kyle?
2: Again, Maria, yeah, no movement on this major crash, sadly. The crews are still working to clear it. Highway 1 westbound between Hope and Chilliwack. In fact, the lineup behind this is getting longer. So the westbound left lane is blocked after Harling Island. The full closures earlier have led to the delays from the truck scales after St. Elmo. You're adjacent to the truck scales now. You were just a bit ahead earlier. No relief until you pass. So many are heading to Hope, and the detour is actually looking better, actually. No delays for Highway 1 northbound through the district. Lougheed Highway westbound is moving slow but steady from the junction to Camp Hope, and you'll return, of course, to Highway 1 from southbound on Highway 9. And now with more from the 1130 Rogers Xfinity Internet Traffic Center, here's Kevin Olenek.
7: Thank you, Kyle, from the Super Safe Disposal Traffic Patrol. Wouldn't mind an update, Star Pound 1130, on this collision at the Cassiar Tunnel. We got it that was northbound in the left lane, but I am seeing delays in both directions. So any updates on that, let me know at Star Pound 1130. As far as other volume that you're dealing with, the Alex Fraser Bridge has been one area we've been keeping an eye on for most of the afternoon. You're still busy over Nordell, but once you're on the bridge, you're moving okay. Massey Tunnel, you're back to the works yard as you're going from Delta to Richmond. The east-west connector, a little bit of volume westbound around the S-curve. Much better on the Queensboro Bridge as you're back to Boyd on the Richmond side. Marine Way is backed up to just a little ahead of North Fraser Way, and Stewartson Way is back to 6th Avenue. And a reminder about the match tonight, it is going to be busy downtown. New Zealand, Belgium starts at 8, so you do have some closures around Main Street, Science World, and then getting off the Canby Bridge, Pacific from Canby to Carroll, Granville from Davie to Georgia. 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And now to the Penfolds Roofing and Solar Weather Center, one more time with meteorologist Carl Lamb.
3: Temperatures for today up to 17, still rain showers lingering around mostly cloudy conditions. And then for tonight, we still have some showers possible with a low of 13. Then for tomorrow, 18 is the high, mostly cloudy, some sun peeking through, but also the chance for a few showers. Again, 18 for your Saturday. And then for Sunday, up to 20 degrees, mostly cloudy, still some sun trying to break through, but the chance for showers does remain.
7: 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It is currently 17 degrees in Vancouver, Maria.
1: Thank you so much, Kevin. Coming up at the top of the hour, Consumer Protection BC investigating complaints from people who say they purchased World Cup tickets through StubHub but never got them. StubHub's response says it was a transfer issue. So we'll have those details and our other top stories coming up at 6 o'clock. The Prime Minister wants your help to restore 24 Sussex Drive. The 35-room mansion was abandoned as the official Ottawa residence of the PM back in 2015 over health and safety concerns. As we hear from City News Parliament Hill reporter Cormac McSweeney, Mark Carney is now launching a design competition to help restore it.
5: The aim here is to restore the property as a secure, accessible, sustainable, and functional official residence for the Prime Minister, while also preserving the building's heritage. The competition is going to be run by the Royal Architectural Institute of Canada, which will also convene an independent jury of distinguished experts in architecture, heritage conservation, and design in order to pick the best bid. The winning proposal will be announced by Canada Day of next year.
1: Now, there's been no official price tag shared, but estimates range from tens of millions of dollars to more than 100 million. A new survey suggests most Canadian teens have encountered real violence or gore online. 85% reported seeing either form of brutality online. More than 70% have seen videos of physical fights. Over half have watched someone being hurt or killed in a war. And 43% reported seeing dead human bodies. The survey comes at a time when countries around the world, including Canada, are debating or have already implemented social media restrictions or bans for young people. 11:30 news time. It is now 5:56. We have your business news coming up next.
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1: And now Now it's time for the Market Minute. Here's the latest from Bloomberg.
0: Uber is tightening driver background checks in the U.S. and applying the new standards retroactively to existing workers in response to sexual assault lawsuits brought by passengers. Starting Monday, Uber is expanding the number of criminal convictions that will disqualify a driver or courier from working on its platform. The policy will lead to the removal of tens of thousands of existing gig workers. OpenAI is rolling out a preview version of a more capable new AI model to select partners before making it available more widely in the coming weeks. The move follows pressure from the Trump administration to stagger the release. The ChatGPT maker says the government's given its GPT 5.6 model series the green light after ordering rival Anthropic to suspend its version last week due to national security concerns. And YouTube is looking to make shorts even shorter. The company says users can now play videos at double speed. Down arrows close out the week on Wall Street. The Dow fell 45 points, the Nasdaq down 61, the S&P lost 4. Erica Herskowitz, Bloomberg Radio.
1: On the Market Watch, the TSX rose by nearly 130 points, helped by gains in technology names, and the Canadian dollar up as well, the loonie trading at 70.49 cents U.S. There is debate about temporary foreign workers and the connection between the high youth unemployment rate, as some say seasonal and part-time jobs are not being given to high schoolers these days. But it depends on who you ask.
9: Students are struggling to find work this summer, and the Ford government's blaming in part temporary foreign workers. Ontario's Labour Minister David Piccini telling me that he's rejecting Ottawa's move to raise the cap on temporary foreign workers in retail and restaurants.
10: The temporary foreign worker program has gotten completely out of whack. We've got a record number of youth that are looking for jobs, and I owe it to them to work on programming to support getting youth into these rewarding careers.
9: But Dan Kelly with the Canadian Federation of Independent Business says the minister has it all wrong. There's lots of job openings, he contends, but students don't want them.
11: Half of youth will not consider a job that has any outdoor work. Half of youth will not consider a job that requires any heavy physical activity.
9: He's calling on the government to reconsider. Richard Southern, Queen's Park.
1: 11:30 news time coming up on 5:59.
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7: Good evening. This is Friday, June 26th. Thanks for joining us. I'm John Ackerman. Partly cloudy and 17 degrees in Vancouver. Here's what's happening right now.
15: StubHub is under investigation by the provincial consumer regulator after some soccer fans did not receive their tickets to catch a World Cup game at BC Place.
7: An independent team has been brought in to examine the ballooning costs of the North Shore Wastewater Treatment Plant project. Its final report due in January.
19: A jury has found the ex-husband of Tatiana Stefanski guilty of her murder in the village of Lumbee 2 years ago. We hear from an advocate on why the verdict missed the mark.
7: And it's likely the most infamous address in federal politics and also something of a hot potato. Prime Minister Mark Carney announcing a plan to renovate 24 Sussex Drive.
29: The Canucks tab Caleb Malhotra third overall, the NHL entry draft, and they've still got the 24th pick as well. We'll get into that in sports at 15.
7: Uber tightening driver background checks in the U.S. as of Monday after sexual assault lawsuits brought about by its passengers. Business at 26. It's 6:01 with the 11:30 News Radio Super Safe Disposal Traffic Patrol. It's Kyle Balzer.
2: John crews are still working to clear this major crash on Highway 1 westbound between Hope and Chilliwack. It's blocking the left lane after Harling Island, so only the right lane is getting by, and cones are set up from the overpass to the end of the merge lane. So it's a long stretch for just one lane here, and that's why traffic is slow from the truck scales after St. Elmo. The detour is Highway 1 northbound through Hope to Lougheed Highway westbound. Most of the volume there has now shifted to Agassiz, and you're crawling on Highway 9 southbound from the north end of the Agassiz-Rosedale Bridge to the roundabout before Highway 1. And now with more from the 1130 Rogers Xfinity Internet Traffic Center, here's Sydney Parker.
4: Thank you, Kyle. That report from the Super Safe Disposal Traffic Patrol. So I'm noticing quite the delay out in Surrey on 88th Avenue at King George Boulevard. Whatever it is affecting traffic all four ways, but especially northbound, southbound, and eastbound. I took a look at the Surrey cameras, but they have turned them off, which they usually do when there's something out there. So if you have more recent update, definitely let me know at Pounder Star 1130. There was also a crash inside the Cassiar Tunnel in Vancouver, Highway 1 westbound in the left lane. If it's still there, it's not affecting traffic too much. You're just a bit steady through the Cassiar itself. And today is match day for FIFA, so you're of course seeing those extra closures downtown Vancouver, all of the ones that are about east of Cambie, west of Quebec, and then south of Pentner. And it's only open to ticket holders, and you bet that the surrounding routes trying to get in and out of downtown, especially Terminal Avenue, Main Street, and the Viaducts, even the Cambie Bridge, are all extremely plugged up. So you're not going to have a good time trying to work your way through this area. You're also just seeing afternoon rush delays still over on the Queensborough Bridge at a new west, quite busy. Northbound into the Massey Tunnel is slow, and you're even seeing delays on Highway 1 through the valley. So definitely just a heads up on that. And out of the Penfolds Roofing and Solar Weather Center, here's meteorologist Carl Lamb.
3: Intensity. For today, we still have some of those rain showers all the way into the evening too, but they'll lighten up in terms of intensity. Temperatures up to 17 degrees for today and mostly cloudy. And then for tonight, we're down to an overnight low of 13. Your high for today is 17.
4: And right now in Vancouver, mostly cloudy and 18 degrees.
16: Thank you, Sydney. 11:30 news time, now 6:03. To our top story, imagine buying tickets for a FIFA World Cup match at BC Place and never getting them. That's exactly what some soccer fans claim StubHub has done. 1130's Kyle Benning reports Consumer Protection BC is now investigating.
29: The provincial regulator around consumer protection laws says it has received three complaints from fans trying to watch a FIFA World Cup match at BC Place. Those tickets ultimately not transferred to those looking to attend. Investigators are considering whether any laws were broken under the province's Ticket Sales Act. StubHub says the issue is largely a transfer problem, given FIFA launched a new app just before the tournament started. The ticket seller says it has set up a World Cup support team and is sourcing replacement tickets for affected customers. Earlier this year, StubHub had to shell out $8,500. That after Consumer Protection BC found it did not clarify some of the seats it sold for Taylor Swift's Vancouver Eras Tour concerts had obstructed views. I'm Kyle Benning.
16: An independent review team has been tasked to look into the ballooning costs of the North Shore Wastewater Treatment Plant. The Metro Vancouver Regional District says it will be conducted by Rob Andrews of EXP Engineering. The team to look into the key contributing factors of the massive cost overrun and what could have been done to prevent it. The group will also have full access to the regional district's documents to the project, including its history, finances, governance, and delivery. In 2013, Metro Vancouver estimated the project would cost roughly $700 million. The current estimate, more than $3.8 billion. The ex-husband of Tatiana Stefanski has been found guilty of her 2024 stabbing death near Lumbee. As 1130's Anthony Atanasoff reports, Vitaly Stefanski has been convicted of second-degree murder. But some advocates don't think that went far enough.
17: So the verdict today is not the beginning of accountability.
3: That's Angela Marie McDougall with Battered Women's Support Services, who says instead this case was a long chain of missed opportunities.
17: Lumbee is one of many rural communities that is reeling from this kind of violence and how to navigate it. It's part of a bigger picture work for us in recognizing the impacts for women in rural communities.
3: McDougall adds new legislation would have had to have seen this in light of first-degree murder. Vitaly Stefanski told the Kamloops BC Supreme Court that his ex-wife stabbed herself in his car, saying her death was more like a suicide. Police officers testified that he came out of a forest without any shoes and confessed to killing her when they arrested him. I'm Anthony Atanasoff.
16: 11:30 news time, now 6:06. Partly cloudy, 17 degrees in Vancouver. A rescue team from Burnaby is on its way to Venezuela to aid in rescue efforts. The country was hit by 7.2 and 7.5 magnitude earthquakes Wednesday night, taking more than 900 lives. Ian Hetherington is a deputy chief at Burnaby Fire and a member of Burnaby Search and Rescue. He says seven members of the team and two canine search dogs are on their way to Caracas.
5: Their role is to perform search and rescue operations, humanitarian aid, and assist the local population in the disaster zones and whatever else is needed with regards to assisting the local government and the people who are living in the disaster area.
16: Hetherington says there's always the risk when operating in an earthquake zone, but the team is well prepared. Police in Port Moody say a 14-year-old boy caught riding erratically on an e-dirt bike yesterday is under arrest and facing charges. Constable Sam Zacharias says officers saw someone riding in oncoming lanes of traffic on Ioco at a high rate of speed and performing stunts.
18: This male, this 14-year-old rider, did resist arrest initially. However, he was taken into custody without further incident.
16: He says it's believed the teen is also involved in other recent incidents, among them fleeing from a traffic stop and riding a bike through a restaurant. Parents are strongly encouraged to be aware of the legal consequences and safety risks associated with riding e-dirt bikes, which are not street legal, by the way. A 15-year-old boy was badly hurt after being hit by a car while on an e-dirt bike in Burnaby earlier this week. A senior who was left to bleed on the sidewalk after being hit by a Lime e-scooter this week is sharing his story for the first time. Blake Elliott had been walking near Comox and Denman in the West End Monday night when he was hit. He says he fell, hit his head on a tree, and was left bleeding.
20: Nobody stops. They don't stop at the corner here where the stops. They don't stop at the park. And at nighttime, sometimes there's 6, 8 of them at a time with the Lime bike. But the ones that are doing deliveries are just as bad.
16: A good Samaritan drove Elliott to the hospital. He suffered an injured eye that he still can't see out of, as well as multiple scratches and bruises to his body. In a statement, Lime reminds users that they have to be at least 18 years of age to ride one of their e-scooters. And it looks like we've found the number one Team Canada fan here in BC. This Kelowna man is following the team everywhere they go during the FIFA World Cup. Sean Harrison tells us that he was able to snag a couple of tickets when auctions first started, and suddenly he was booking every game.
21: I had no idea how big it would be till we got there, and just the sea of red heading into the stadium. I would say the first game was more exciting because it meant a lot. And then going to the second one, we really needed a win. We had to do it. So the crowd was electric.
16: Harrison on his way to L.A. today on a one-way ticket. He hopes to be heading to Houston next if Canada wins. Canada playing South Africa at noon on Sunday. Up next, the 11:30 News Radio Ferry Report. It's 6:09.
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16: And now, the 11:30 News Radio Ferry Report. What a treat. 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
4: Thank you, John. If you are heading out to the island... Tawasin to Swartz Bay. Your next up is the 7 o'clock, and this one is at 90%. So definitely a heads up. The 6 o'clock is sold out. It hasn't taken off yet. 7 at 90. 8 o'clock you might have to be waiting for. That one's hitting a 60. And then if you're going from Tawasin to Duke Point, the 545 sold out. 815 at about 90. And Horseshoe Bay to Langdale. Looks like your next up is the 705. That one at half sold. You can find the latest ferry updates anytime at vancouver.citynews.ca/traffic.
16: Thank you, Sydney. In a minute, a check of traffic and weather together on the ones at 6:10.
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16: 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It's Kyle Balzer.
2: Well, John, it's still a very slow crawl on Highway 1 westbound between Hope and Chilliwack because of a major crash after Harling Island. Crews are still blocking the left lane adjacent to the end of the merge lane, but you'll slide right further back at the overpass. You're inching right now from the truck scales after St. Elmo. The detour is Highway 1 northbound through Hope to Lougheed Highway westbound. The earlier delays there have now shifted over to Agassiz, where you'll return to Highway 1 via Highway 9 southbound. That's slow from between the bridge and the bypass. And now with more from the 1130 Rogers Xfinity Internet Traffic Center, here's Sydney Parker.
4: Thank you, Kyle. That report from the Super Safe Disposal Traffic Patrol. So there is a new crash. This is on the Surrey Delta border. It's on the 99 northbound right at the 91. And it doesn't have any lanes blocked off, but it is a vehicle that rolled over into the ditch. So it's most likely going to have a lane blocked off once crews show up on scene. So just keep an eye on that. And I'm sure it's causing a visual distraction. So just definitely be careful as you work your way through this area. Delays are not too busy yet, but it'll definitely get a lot busier before it gets better here, unfortunately. There is also that crash over in Surrey on King George Boulevard at 88th Avenue. It's got westbound traffic blocked off, and then northbound, you lose the left lane, but there are heavy slowdowns all four directions, so try to avoid it if you can. And in Vancouver, a crash on Highway 1 westbound inside the Castlereagh Tunnel. It was in the left lane, but I'm not even really seeing the same kind of delay it was earlier, so I feel like this has already moved on. So if you have details on this, do let me know. And it's just busy everywhere. Today is, well, it is the afternoon rush right now, but it's also a match day. So there's all the match day closures in effect downtown, and trying to get in and out of the downtown core, especially around the stadium, is a mess. Traffic is for Shannon Oaks. 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For more information, head to shannonoaks.com. And out of the Penfolds Roofing and Solar Weather Center with meteorologist Carl Lamb.
3: The steadier rain will start to taper off as we go toward the evening across Metro Vancouver, but temperatures up to 17 for today, down to an overnight low of 13. Then for tomorrow, temperatures still hanging around 18 degrees. We do still have the chance for a few showers as we go into our Saturday, but it is still going to be an unsettled weekend, even into Sunday. Your high for today is 17.
4: Right now in Vancouver, mostly cloudy and 18 degrees.
16: Thank you, Sydney. Up next in sports with Marcus Fitzgerald, another six-match slate at the FIFA World Cup, including New Zealand and Belgium at BC Place. And the Canucks keeping it in the family for their first pick at this year's NHL entry draft.
29: That's a busy night downtown, John. Yes, we've got a World Cup match at BC Place and the draft party at Rogers Arena. There's going to be lots of people. We'll get into that, the third overall pick, coming up in just a minute.
0: Enjoy some family fun in the sun this Canada Day. 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
16: Cloudy skies, 17 degrees in Vancouver. Good evening, I'm John Ackerman. Here's what's happening right now. Attorney General Nikki Sharma says fans should never have to worry about tickets they purchased being honored. She's responding to reports of people buying FIFA World Cup match tickets on StubHubs left empty-handed. An independent team has been brought in to examine the ballooning cost of the troubled North Shore Wastewater Treatment Plant project. Their final report is due in January. And still ahead.
8: Prevention is better than cure is what a UBC expert is saying about the youth substance use issue that is a growing concern in school-going students.
16: It's 6:15. That's time for 11:30 News Radio Sports from Sportsnet 650, your home of the Canucks. Let's bid a pleasant good evening to Marcus Fitzgerald.
29: Pleasant good evening to you, John Ackerman. NHL entry draft tonight, third overall pick made by the Canucks. They get Caleb Malhotra. Yes, Manny's son. If all goes well, Dad will be his head coach very soon enough. Now, Caleb is going to be playing at Boston University next season, so we can all become Boston University fans. In the meantime, As for the head coach, Manny, he's just a dad tonight.
9: We're so proud of him, just seeing the work that he's put in over the years and just realizing his dreams. You know, it's obviously a first step to continuing his journey, but just really proud of the young man he's become.
29: And as for Caleb's ceiling, a high-end two-way center. He had 84 points last season with the Brantford Bulldogs in the OHL. He's a former Chilliwack Chief as well. They'll like that. Out in the Valley. You can follow along with the NHL draft at Sportsnet and on sportsnet.ca. Don't forget, the Canucks also hold the 24th overall pick in the first round. So they are not done yet tonight. All right, over to the pitch. World Cup tonight at BC Place, New Zealand and Belgium. It'll be Egypt and Iran from Seattle at 8 p.m. Cabo Verde and Saudi Arabia scoreless in the second half. Spain working with a 1-0 lead in the second against Uruguay. A couple of wins already today. Senegal blowout victory over Iraq 5-0. France beat Norway 4-1. Sports at 15 and 45 past every hour or anytime. Sportsnet.ca/650.
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16: 11:30 news time now, 6:18. Substance use among youth has become a growing concern nationwide, especially among students in grades 7 through 12. 11:30's Asta Pandey Kannan with more on Anchoring Change, a UBC-led framework that helps schools work on prevention measures.
8: Scientific director at UBC's Wellstream, Emily Jenkins, says the framework has recommendations on early prevention. It looks different at every stage.
12: In the earlier years, we're focusing on supporting schools in building foundational social-emotional competencies and protective relationships. Around the middle school age range, it emphasizes understandings of substance use norms and decision-making and development of protective skills. And in the later ages, it really narrows in on harm minimization literacy and transition readiness.
8: A new national survey found 15% of grades 7 to 12 students are vaping and 18% are using multiple substances. 90% of school administrators reported addressing frequent substance use challenges in students. I'm Asta Pandey Kannan.
16: As Canada edges towards legislation meant to protect young people online, a new survey suggests most teens in the country have encountered real violence or gore on the internet. 85% reported seeing either form of brutality online. Almost 40% say the graphic content they were served cropped up unexpectedly in posts from strangers. Exposure to graphic material was most common on YouTube, followed by TikTok and then Instagram. In a minute, another check of traffic and weather together on the ones. Kyle wrapping things up with a final look at Highway 1 through Hope. 11:30 news time, 6:20.
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2: John, 3 hours now, and Highway 1 westbound is still crawling by this major crash between Hope and Chilliwack. If you're stuck in the gridlock, pack your patience. Crews are still blocking the left lane after Harling Island, and you're backed up from the truck scales after St. Elmo. If you don't want to wait, you exit northbound through Hope to Lougheed Highway westbound. No issues there. The delays are further ahead in Agassiz as you return to Highway 1 via Highway 9 southbound. That's slow to the roundabout before Highway 1 from the north end of the Agassiz-Rosedale Bridge. And now with more from the 1130 Rogers Xfinity Internet Traffic Center, here's Sydney Parker.
4: Thank you, Kyle. That report from the Super Safe Disposal Traffic Patrol. So over in Delta, there's a crash with a car in the ditch on the 99 northbound right at Highway 91. It has the bus lane blocked off, so at least the two through lanes for regular vehicles, that's open and moving. It's more the visual distraction than anything that's slowing you down. So northbound backing up almost from the Mud Bay Park entrance, not quite though. And then on the southbound side, you're backing up just from around the 91 interchange. So definitely could be worse. And once crews show up on scene, depending on if they need an ambulance or that sort of thing, you'll probably have more lanes blocked and it will get busier. So if you want to avoid it, you can get off the 99 at King George Boulevard, head west on Highway 10, connect back to the 91, or just continue across the 91, which it'll connect back to the 99 eventually as well, especially if you're trying to go through the Massey Tunnel. And then over in Surrey, a crash on King George Boulevard, northbound at 88th Avenue. Sounds like westbound is blocked off, but you're seeing really heavy delays all four directions out here. It does not look good. So definitely just a heads up and expect the surrounding routes to be busy. It's almost just as busy on 128th at 88th Avenue. As a result, people avoiding it. Today is a FIFA match day, so you're seeing massive backups trying to get in and out of the downtown core, especially the closer you are to BC Place. And you have all the match day closures in effect as well. Expect it to be busy by the FIFA fan zone, but it's not even as close to as busy as it is trying to get in and out of the downtown core around BC Place. 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
3: Temperatures for today getting up to a high of 17 degrees. Lots of clouds in place, and we will have those rain showers even into the evening before they start to lighten up. And then for tomorrow, it is going to be still cloudy with some rain showers still possible and a high of 18 degrees and down to 14 for tomorrow night. Then for Sunday, it is a high of 20 degrees, cloudy with still a few showers, but we will have pretty consistently cool but seasonal conditions even as we go into next week.
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16: 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To our top story, Attorney General Nikki Sharma says fans should never have to worry about tickets they purchase being honored. She's responding to reports of people buying FIFA World Cup match tickets on StubHub only to be left empty-handed. More on this and our other top stories coming up at 6:30. 11:30 news time now, 6:24. Prime Minister Mark Carney says the government plans to restore 24 Sussex Drive by launching a national design competition and fundraising campaign. More now from City News Parliament Hill reporter Cormac McSweeney.
5: Part of the reason 24 Sussex is in such bad shape is that for decades, prime ministers have been too concerned to actually spend money on the property. They're worried that they could face opposition attacks for using taxpayer dollars to try and spruce up their home. But Carney says 24 Sussex is not any individual's home. He says prime ministers are just temporary tenants, and the building is an institution, and it is owned by the people of Canada.
16: The fundraising campaign will be managed by the Rideau Hall Foundation, with a winner set to be announced by Canada Day of next year. Donald Trump now accusing Iran of violating the ceasefire agreement after Tehran attacked an oil tanker in the Strait of Hormuz. Iran launching four attack drones, three of which were knocked down by the U.S., according to the president. A fourth drone struck a cargo ship. U.S. officials say the agreement struck with Iran calls for the strait to stay open.
7: Iranian state TV saying that a communication line has been established between Iran and the U.S. in the strait under the final statement of the Switzerland talks to help prevent incidents that could trigger a military escalation. But it's not clear exactly how that mechanism would work.
16: That was ABC's Britt Clenitz reporting. Business is next.
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0: Uber is tightening driver background checks in the U.S. and applying the new standards retroactively to existing workers in response to sexual assault lawsuits brought by passengers. Starting Monday, Uber is expanding the number of criminal convictions that will disqualify a driver or courier from working on its platform, regardless of when the crime occurred. The policy will lead to the removal of tens of thousands of existing gig workers. And the family behind Walmart is becoming an even bigger power play in pro sports. Walmart founder Sam Walton's grandson, Lucas Walton, and his wife, Samantha, are acquiring a minority stake in the Chicago Bulls. Bloomberg News reports the deal also includes part of the United Center. The Waltons will be buying stakes from existing limited partners. The Reinsdorf family will maintain its controlling interest in the franchise. Down arrows to close out the week on Wall Street. The Dow fell 45 points. The Nasdaq lost 61, down a quarter of a percent. The S&P slipped 4. Erica Herskowitz, Bloomberg Radio.
16: On the market watch, the TSX rose by nearly 130 points, helped by gains in technology names. And the Canadian dollar up too, the loonie trading at 70.49 cents U.S. The high youth unemployment rate is Ottawa's fault. That from Ontario's labor minister, who blames the feds for hiring so many temporary foreign workers for jobs typically held by high schoolers.
20: It's a tough job market for students this summer, and Ontario's labor minister is blaming, in part, temporary foreign workers. It's why David Piccini is rejecting Ottawa's move to raise the ratio of temporary foreign workers in the retail and restaurant sectors.
21: We're not going to either maintain or increase the number of temporary foreign workers. We've got 15% youth unemployment. It's reached historic highs, and I've got to do what's morally right for this province. I choose our Canadian workforce, and I've got to stand by them.
20: But Dan Kelly with the Canadian Federation of Independent Business is rejecting that. He says students simply aren't taking the jobs that are out there this summer.
22: I've got a lot of employers that say that when they hire a temporary foreign worker, that person shows up for their shift. You know, we've got young people taking jobs in restaurants and then saying, I don't like to work evenings and I don't like to work weekends.
20: Richard Southern, Queen's Park.
16: 1130 News Time, 628.
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16: 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Top story straight ahead, but first, today is New Music Friday, and New Today is Reload Remastered, a deluxe reissue of Metallica's 1997 album Reload.
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16: That would be Fuel, the opening track. 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
27: Good evening. Thank you so much for joining us. It's Friday, June 26th. I'm Maria Vinca.
16: I'm John Ackerman. Mainly cloudy, 18 degrees out there in Vancouver. Here's what's happening right now.
28: StubHub under investigation by the consumer regulator after soccer fans were out hundreds of dollars and not able to attend World Cup matches at BC Place.
27: We now know who has been tasked to independently review the North Shore Wastewater Treatment Plant project.
30: In a unanimous decision, the ex-husband of Tatiana Stefanski has been found guilty in her murder, but some advocates think the verdict should have been more severe.
16: And a 14-year-old is finding himself in hot water after a reckless ride on an e-dirt bike in Port Moody.
28: Blair from Caleb Malhotra, the third overall pick of your Vancouver Canucks on Friday night in the NHL entry draft. That's on the way in sports at 45.
27: Adidas using ambush marketing to compete with Nike, including reintroducing a vintage jersey from 1994. Business at 56.
16: It's 6:31.
27: 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And good evening, Sydney Parker.
4: Mind. So out in Delta, there's a crash with a vehicle in the ditch on the 99 northbound at Highway 91. It's got the bus lane impacted, but otherwise the through lanes are unaffected. It sounds like they're going to need some crews on scene. It doesn't seem like they'll need emergency vehicles at this point, just because not much has changed here in terms of volume, but they'll definitely need a tow truck to get this vehicle out of here. So definitely just a heads up on that. Volume is really not that bad both ways. You are definitely slowing down, but nothing that you'd have to avoid at this point. There's just not a lot of vehicles out there. It's mostly a visual distraction. In Surrey, a crash on King George Boulevard northbound at 88th. It's got westbound traffic blocked off, and you're seeing heavy slowdown.

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2: Right now in Vancouver, it's mostly cloudy and 18 degrees.
3: Thank you, Sydney. 11:30 news time, now 6:33.
4: A number of soccer fans hoping to attend FIFA World Cup matches at BC Place say that they've been left holding the bag by StubHub.
3: 11:30's Kyle Bending reports that has investigators with Consumer Protection BC on the case.
5: The regulatory body says it has received three complaints by fans who claim they were left high and dry by the ticket retailer. BC Attorney General Nikki Sharma says the reports are deeply concerning and says fans should not have to worry about whether purchased tickets will be honored. The investigation is looking at whether any laws were broken under the BC government's Ticket Sales Act. StubHub tells us it's not a ticketing issue, but an issue with FIFA's new app, which was launched just before the World Cup. The retailer faced backlash from Vancouver Swifties after it sold tickets to the Eras Tour at BC Place without disclosing there would be an obstructed view. I'm Kyle Benning.
4: An independent review team has been appointed to look into what went wrong in the North Shore Wastewater Treatment Plant project. The Metro Vancouver Regional District says the review will be conducted by an independent team led by Rob Andrews of EXP Engineering. The review will look into what caused costs of the project to balloon to billions of dollars and whether that could have been prevented. The Regional District says the team will have full access to its documents related to the project's history, finances, governance, and delivery. In 2013, Metro Vancouver estimated the project would cost $700 million, but the current estimate is more than $3.8 billion.
3: A man from the Okanagan has been convicted of second-degree murder in the 2024 stabbing death of his ex-wife. 11:30's Anthony Atanasoff has more on the case against Vitaly Stefanski, as well as reaction.
6: The killing of Tatiana Stefanski left the village of Lumbee, which is just a 26-kilometer drive east of Vernon, in a state of shock back in April of 2024. Angela Marie McDougall with Battered Women's Support Services says the verdict matters. But when it comes to a woman who lost her life, criminal convictions are accountability after death.
7: There were so many warning signs in advance. So if we have the stronger sentences, fine. But what will we do in leading up to the femicide? How will we hold police accountable? How will we ensure that Crown is following through?
6: When it comes to the trial, the jury spent a limited amount of time deliberating, with closing arguments ending yesterday. Stefanski did have a lawyer for most of it, but chose to represent himself for the final week of the trial. I'm Anthony Atanasoff.
4: 11:30 news time, 6:36. We have 17 degrees, cloudy skies here in Vancouver. Well, it is a big change in the weather, and it should last into next month. Meteorologist Carl Lamb is in the Penfolds Roofing and Solar Weather Center.
8: A much cooler stretch across Metro Vancouver as we go into the rest of the month and even into the beginning of July. Temperatures are closer to average for this time of year, which should be 20 degrees. So we'll be just below or at 20 through the extended forecast of the next 5 to 7 days.
4: He says tonight the temperatures should stay into the mid-teens with occasional showers.
3: Seven members of Burnaby Search and Rescue, along with two canine search dogs, have left for Caracas. It comes after the 77.2 and 7.5 magnitude earthquakes that struck Venezuela on Wednesday night. Ian Hetherington is the deputy chief at Burnaby Fire. He says the team is well prepared to handle the stress of this event.
9: The team has experience in previous deployments internationally, but they do prepare for earthquake response, also major storms we've responded to. So that would be collapsed buildings. And then they have specialized search skills with the search dogs and also technical search capabilities, with special cameras and acoustic listening devices.
3: More than 900 people have been killed in the earthquakes.
4: A 14-year-old boy is facing possible criminal charges, an alleged reckless ride on an e-dirt bike on Ioko Road in Port Moody yesterday. Constable Sam Zacharias is with Port Moody Police.
10: This rider was observed multiple times riding in oncoming lanes of traffic during, relatively moderate traffic at the time, and he was popping wheelies and performing stunts.
4: Police believe he's connected to other incidents in town, including fleeing from police during a traffic stop and riding a bike through the inside of a restaurant.
3: A senior in the West End sharing his story after he was struck by a Lime e-scooter. Blake Elliott says it happened Monday night while he was walking near Comox and Denman when he heard some shouting.
11: And all of a sudden, I heard this voice

0: the F off the sidewalk, moron. So I turned around, because they were talking to me.
1: Elliot says two teens were on a Lime scooter when they hit him. The incident left him with a busted eye, multiple scratches and bruises to his body, among other injuries. In a statement to City News, Lime reminds users that they have to be 18 years old to ride a Lime scooter.
2: And we think we may have found the number one fan of Team Canada at the FIFA World Cup, and he's from BC. Sean Harrison of Kelowna follows the team everywhere they go. We caught up with him on his way to Los Angeles.
3: When they first announced the auction for tickets, I decided, okay, I'm going to put my name in for anything Team Canada plays and then hopefully get a game or two. I realized, no, I got two tickets to every place that Canada plays. So now I got tickets to all the Team Canada games. And that was my plan, is to go to everything I could from start to finish till they're done.
2: Harrison has booked a one-way ticket in the hopes that he'll be headed to Houston next. Team Canada plays South Africa at noon on Sunday. Still to come, the 11:30 News Radio Border Report.
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12: Thank you, Maria. If you're heading southbound into the States, the Peace Arch Pack Highway and Aldergrove crossings are all quiet. 510 Sumas is the busiest at 20 to 40 heading south. North into Canada, the Peace Arch Pack Highway, Aldergrove and Sumas crossings. Well, actually, Sumas about 10:20, but the rest of them quiet 510s heading north. You can find the latest border wait times anytime at vancouver.citynews.ca/border.
2: Thank you so much, Sydney. Your traffic and weather is together next, including a crash in Delta. It's 6:40.
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2: 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Any changes in Delta, Sydney?
12: No, it looks to be about the same, Maria. There is a crash in the ditch on the 99 northbound right before the 91. It only has the bus lane northbound blocked off. Everything else is open, so it's mostly just a visual distraction for you, and just as there are less vehicles on the roads every minute now, there's just less and less of a problem out here. So pretty much it's just there, and when a tow truck shows up, it'll probably get a lot busier. The biggest thing is actually this crash at a town in the Fraser Valley. Happened when westbound at Harling Island Road. The left lane blocked off. Volume is backing up solid from before the Laidlaw off-ramp, so really not looking good out here. If you're coming out of Hope, it's probably best you take low heat all the way down to the Exe Rosedale Bridge. You will see delays out there, but it's already thinning out, so it is a much better alternate than Highway 1 westbound. And yeah, just expect those delays. DriveBC said no change as of their last update just a few minutes ago here. And then over in Surrey, a crash on King George Boulevard, northbound at 88th. It had westbound traffic blocked off. Looks a lot better out here now. If you have more recent update, let me know. It's way busier on 128 South leading up to 88, so like the alternates are busier than the site of the crash, which definitely points to signs of improvement. So if you have any updates on that, let me know. today is a FIFA match day, so you have all the match day closures in effect around BC Place, and it's definitely super busy trying to get in and out of the downtown core, especially by BC Place. So definitely just a heads up on that as well. 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Here's meteorologist Carl Lamb.
6: For today, temperatures are getting up to a high of 17 degrees. It's cloudy out there. Those rain showers continuing. And then we'll start to see those exit as we go into the evening. And we're dropping down to a low of 13. But for tomorrow, there's still the chance for some showers in the mix here. Temperatures up to 18 degrees tomorrow and down to a low of 14 on Saturday night.
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9: 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We're going to hear from Caleb Malhotra in just a minute. Don't forget, the Canucks aren't done in this first round either. 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
2: 17 degrees and cloudy skies here in Vancouver. Good evening. I'm Maria Vinca.
22: I'm John Ackerman. Here's what's happening right now.
2: Consumer Protection BC is looking into complaints from FIFA World Cup fans who purchased tickets off StubHub and claimed they never got them. Attorney General Nikki Sharma calls the reports deeply concerning.
1: Metro Vancouver has announced who will head up an independent team to review the troubled and wildly over-budget North Shore wastewater treatment plant.
2: And still ahead,
23: youth substance use is a growing concern in the province. What experts suggest will help combat the issue.
2: 6:45, it is now time for sports from Sports 650, the home of the Canucks. Here's Marcus Fitzgerald.
9: Maria, the NHL entry draft still on the go in the first round. The Vancouver Canucks tabbed Caleb Malhotra, Manny's son, with the third overall selection. He joined Sportsnet 650 earlier this evening.
24: I just felt so grateful. I was so relieved and happy. Like, all the emotions of this past year and this past week have kind of just came out at once. So just so happy to hug my mother and my father and all the people that came that helped me get there and my family. And my brothers and sisters, seeing that their pride in their faces was really unbelievable. I'm really happy that they got to experience that with me.
9: Now we'll have to wait a little bit longer to see him full time in a Canuck uniform. He's slated to play at Boston University next year. He had 84 points last season with the Brantford Bulldogs in the OHL. He's also a former Chilliwack Chief in the BCHL, so he's got a lot of BC connections. Good to have him here. Now, don't forget, the Canucks have another pick coming up. They are 24th overall, and Giants defenseman Ryan Lynn from Richmond still on the board. I'm not saying they're just going to go ahead and pick the local kid, but he's still sitting there. We're going to find out soon enough. You can follow along with the NHL draft on Sportsnet and on sportsnet.ca. All right, over to the pitch. Game tonight at BC Place, 8 o'clock, New Zealand and Belgium. Saw some Belgian fans walking down the street downtown on my way in today. France and Norway. France gets the win there, 4-1. Senegal over Iraq, 5-0. Egypt and Iran from Seattle coming up at 8 p.m. Cabo Verde and Saudi Arabia still scoreless late in the second half. Same deal with Spain and Uruguay. However, Spain leads by a goal in the 82nd. Sports at 15 and 45 past every hour anytime. Sportsnet.ca/650.
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2: 11:30 news time, 6:48. Substance use among students in grades 7 to 12 is a growing concern, not only in BC, but across the country. Our Astapani Kanan reports experts suggest the focus should be on prevention early on.
23: A recent UBC-led national survey says 15% of students in that age group reported vaping in the past month. 18% reported using multiple substances at the same time. We spoke to police about the issue and they tell us kids need to be equipped with proper knowledge. Sergeant Sarbjeet Sangha speaks for the Provincial Integrated Anti-Gang Agency.
29: Showing them what drugs can do to a human body and providing the support our kids need early on. If they are struggling at school, they're struggling with mental health, there are resources available.
23: Additionally, the survey also found nearly 90% of school administrators reported addressing frequent student substance use challenges. I'm Astapande Kanan.
2: As Canada edges towards legislation meant to protect children online, a new survey suggests most teens in the country have encountered real violence or gore on the internet. According to an online survey, or just over 1,000 teens, about 85% reported seeing either form of brutality online. More than 70% have seen videos of physical fights, and just over half say that they've watched someone being injured or killed in a war. Coming up in just over a minute, another check of your traffic and weather together on the ones. It's 6:50.
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12: Thank you, Maria. If you're over in Delta, there's still that vehicle in the ditch on the 99 northbound of the 91. It is only affecting the bus lane as of right now, and you are barely seeing it delay as you pass by. It is more just a visual distraction than anything. And then out of town in the Fraser Valley, there's still that crash on Habuguan westbound at Harling Island Road. It's got the left lane blocked off, and volume here is backed up solid from Laidlaw, so it's still not looking the best out here. You are much better off taking Lougheed Highway out of Hope and then head down south across the Eggsy-Rosedale Bridge all the way down back to Highway 1. You will see slowdowns from Yale back right across the bridge pretty much, but it is much better than being on Highway 1 westbound. There's still some slowdowns out in the valley eastbound as you work your way past 264 and again through Abbotsford. There's still all that ongoing work through the valley, so that will definitely impact traffic. I'm pretty sure this crash is gone out in Surrey. It was on King George Boulevard at 88th Avenue. If you have a more recent update on this one, do let me know. The camera shot is still turned off though, so it is possible that it's still there. It's just not affecting traffic as much. So if you have any details there, do let me know at pound or star 1130. It's much busier nearby on 128th at 88th Avenue, so if you're looking for an alternate, don't take that route. Today is a FIFA match day, so there are big delays trying to work your way in and out of downtown, especially around BC Place. Plus, you have all the match day closures in effect, so pretty much everything that is east of Cambie, west of Quebec, including Quebec, and then south of Pender, they're pretty much all closed unless you are a ticket holder. 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And out of the Penfolds Roofing and Solar Weather Center, here's meteorologist Carl Lamb.
4: Temperatures for today up to 17. Still rain showers lingering around, mostly cloudy conditions. And then for tonight, we still have some showers possible with a low of 13. Then for tomorrow, 18 is the high, mostly cloudy. Some sun peeking through, but also the chance for a few showers. Again, 18 for your Saturday. And then for Sunday, up to 20 degrees, mostly cloudy. Still some sun trying to break through, but the chance for showers does remain.
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2: Thank you so much, Sydney. Coming up at the top of the hour, fans heading down to BC Place for more FIFA World Cup action. This time, Belgium and New Zealand are squaring off in group stage play tonight. So we'll have those details and read the top stories all coming up at 7. Donald Trump is blaming Iran for a drone strike on a cargo ship in the Strait of Hormuz.
6: The president calls it a foolish violation of Iran's ceasefire agreement with the U.S. He writes on social media the strike damaged the ship, which was able to keep moving, adding the U.S. shot down three other drones. The strike and the president's strong words come at a fragile time as Washington and Tehran work on permanently ending the war. Just yesterday, some oil tankers began moving through a UN-approved route through the strait. And Secretary of State Marco Rubio said the U.S. would be watching Iran to ensure stranded ships keep moving.
8: If that stops, then we're going to have a problem.
6: Sagar Magani, Washington.
2: It's a historic building that has welcomed leaders from around the world for decades. Now, Prime Minister Mark Carney is looking to the public for ideas to help restore 24 Sussex Drive. City News Parliament Hill reporter Cormac McSweeney has the details.
11: It's probably the most famous address in the country, but since Stephen Harper, no prime minister has actually lived on the property because of mounting problems like asbestos in the walls, mold, and even a rat infestation. It's actually so bad that the inside of the home has had to be stripped down to its studs. It was built back in 1868, and for more than 75 years, 24 Sussex has been the official residence of the Prime Minister, but it's gotten so bad that in recent years, there's been a lot of talk about whether or not to renovate the home or just sell it off entirely. Now, Mark Carney, standing in front of the historic property, has announced he is launching a national design and build competition to rehabilitate and modernize 24 Sussex.
2: Now, the winner of the National Design Competition and Fundraising Campaign will be announced by Canada Day of next year. Vancouver hosting the FIFA World Cup is really paying off for TransLink. The Transit Authority says it has recorded its highest ridership in 6 years. It happened on Wednesday when fans packed into the downtown core Team Canada's game against Switzerland at BC Place. Now, TransLink says C-Bus boardings jumped by 80% on that day compared to a regular day. And Ontario's Labour Minister is passing blame for the high youth unemployment rate. Our Richard Southern reports. This comes as he turns down an offer to hire more temporary foreign workers.
13: School's out for summer and many students are struggling to find work. There is a historically high youth unemployment rate in Ontario. Labour Minister David Piccini is blaming largely temporary foreign workers. He tells me that's why he's rejecting Ottawa's move to raise the cap on temporary foreign workers in the retail and restaurant sector.
14: You know, I've heard that their young son or daughter is struggling to find work and they're submitting their resumes to chain restaurants, to small businesses, and they're unable to find work.
13: But Dan Kelly with the Canadian Federation of Independent Business says that's not true. There's lots of jobs, he contends, but students don't want them.
15: Youth are far, far more selective than they used to be because they're looking for jobs that are either fun to do or in the field that they might be studying or wish to work in.
13: He's calling for the minister to reconsider. Richard Southern, Queen's Park.
16: The news doesn't wait, so why should you?
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2: 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The company is driving sales through retro football products and collaborations with celebrities and fashion designers. Adidas and Nike are trying to diversify their product lines beyond just selling football jerseys and balls, and are using the World Cup to blend football and fashion as a core marketing strategy. Meanwhile, prediction market giant Kalshi is set to gain more prominence on one of the biggest athletic stages, the World Cup. Kalshi is expected to announce it's becoming an official partner of FIFA. The move is Kalshi's latest effort to use the world's most popular sport to propel growth as it races to scale. Investors valued the company at $22 billion last month, up more than fourfold since October. Stocks wavered all day on Wall Street and ended up closing out the week lower. The Dow fell 45 points, the Nasdaq lost 61, the S&P down 4. Erica Herskowitz, Bloomberg Radio.
1: On the market watch, the TSX rose by nearly 130 points, helped by gains in technology names, and the Canadian dollar up as well. The loonie trading at 70.49 cents U.S. 11:30 news time, it's 6:59.
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19: Hello, I'm Renee Bernard. Here's what's making news right now.
20: It's the final game of FIFA World Cup group stage action being held at BC Place tonight, with Belgium taking on New Zealand.
22: Soccer fans calling for a red card. StubHub is under investigation after some attendees did not get their Vancouver World Cup tickets in time. The ticket seller says blame FIFA.
24: Crisis in Venezuela continues to unfold following two powerful earthquakes earlier this week. The local Venezuelan community is rallying to support relief efforts back home.
25: The ex-husband of Tatiana Stefanski has been found guilty of her 2024 murder. Why some advocates were hoping for a different verdict.
27: Canucks select Caleb Malhotra third overall. Who do they go for at number 24? That's coming up in sports at 15.
19: It is 7:01. Now to the 11:30 Rogers Xfinity Internet Traffic Center here, Sydney Parker.
12: Thank you, Renee. If you are out in the Fraser Valley, keep in mind there's still that crash on Happywood westbound right at Harling Island Road. It had the left lane blocked off and volume's been dense for quite a while. And you are at that point in the evening where things at the back of the line aren't going to get so much worse, but you're still backed up all the way from like Laidlaw. So I recommend if you're coming out of Hope, take Highway 7 all the way down to the Agassiz Rosedale Bridge. You will see delays on Highway 9 southbound pretty much from Yale and Chilliwack all the way back across the bridge deck itself, but it is a much better option than being on Highway 1. And if you're just a regular vehicle, you can even take it further. Take the scenic route on Lougheed Highway all the way through to Mission. You can also head south back to Highway 1 on Highway 11, or even using the Golden Ears Bridge, whatever you feel like doing. There is also the crash out in Delta. It's a vehicle in the ditch on the 99 northbound at the 91. We're at that point in the evening where it's just barely not even affecting traffic. Apparently, the bus lane is impacted, but other than that, you're just fine here. And in Surrey, there was a crash on King George Boulevard at 88th Avenue.
3: Avenue. I'm pretty sure it's been cleared, but City of Surrey has not turned that camera back on, which makes me think it's still there. So if you have a more recent update on that or anything else, you can let me know. Today is a FIFA match day, so you have those closures for match day around BC Place. Everything that is pretty much east of Cambie, south of Pender, and west of Quebec, including Quebec. And then it's only open to ticket holders, and it's very busy trying to get in and out of the downtown core. It's probably going to be like that for the most of the evening as people come and go. So just a heads up. 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Here's meteorologist Carl Lamb.
4: For today, we still have some of those rain showers all the way into the evening, too, but they'll lighten up in terms of intensity. Temperatures up to 17 degrees for today and mostly cloudy. And then for tonight, we're down to an overnight low of 13.
3: And right now in Vancouver, it's partly cloudy and 17 degrees.
19: Thanks, Sydney. 11:30 News Time, 7:03. Well, thousands of fans are making their way down to BC Place once again as Belgium and New Zealand square off in group stage play tonight. 11:30's Ben Bugera joins us live. Ben, where are you and how are fans feeling ahead of this match?
5: Well, Renee, I'm down just by about just right next to Science World. There's a beer garden going. Everyone is really enjoying their time down here. And why not? It was a pretty dreary day up until just a little while ago. The sun has come out a little bit, and it's actually shining right above BC Place. So kind of guiding fans into the stadium. Lots of colors. I've spoken to fans from both New Zealand and from Belgium who have traveled here to watch the game. And both sides looking to get a win tonight. Again, this is the final group stage match that will be held at BC Place. Not the final group stage match overall, but the final one here in Vancouver. We're going to have all the updates on the action as well as fan reaction throughout the game this evening. So stay tuned for that. Reporting outside Science World, I'm Ben Bugera.
19: Thanks, Ben. StubHub is under the microscope. 11:30's Kyle Benning reports it comes after some people who bought tickets for FIFA World Cup matches in Vancouver learned the hard way that they could not attend.
22: The excitement ended at the gates outside of BC Place for some looking to catch the world's best athletes. Consumer Protection BC is investigating after three complaints from fans who did not receive the tickets they purchased from StubHub. The ticket retailer says the issue stems from a new app FIFA launched just before the tournament, which has had issues with its resale platform. Earlier this year, the regulatory body said some Taylor Swift fans could be eligible for refunds from StubHub after the ticket seller sold passes with obstructed views without informing fans. The FIFA investigation is looking at whether any laws were broken under the BC government's Ticket Sales Act. I'm Kyle Benning.
19: A local rescue team is on its way to Caracas today following the deadly earthquakes that hit Venezuela on Wednesday night. Deputy Fire Chief at the City of Burnaby and member of Burnaby Search and Rescue says the nonprofit team is prepared with experience with previous international deployments.
10: The team has responded to a major earthquake in Nepal in 2015, 2019, Class 5 hurricane, Hurricane Dorian in the Bahamas.
19: Seven Burnaby Search and Rescue team members with two canine search dogs have been deployed. The 7.2 and 7.5 magnitude quakes have left over 900 people dead and 3,300 injured. Meantime, our Maria Vinca reports as the crisis unfolds, BC's Venezuelan community is rallying to support relief and rescue efforts back home.
18: A massive search and rescue effort is underway for tens of thousands who are still unaccounted for after destruction struck. Ivan Contramaestre is the president of the Venezuelan Canadian Society of BC.
21: So there's a lot of sadness, a lot of shock, a lot of worry.
18: His organization has set up an online campaign to help raise funds to support aid and rescue efforts.
21: We're only collecting the money because we set up the platform and we spread the link, but the money that is going here is all of it, 100% of it is going there.
18: Foreign Affairs Minister Anita Anand says Canada is sending $5 million in humanitarian aid. Meantime, Prime Minister Mark Carney says the lack of the Canadian embassy in Venezuela complicates aid efforts. I'm Maria Vinca.
19: Back here at home, an independent team is being brought in to examine the ballooning costs the North Shore Wastewater Treatment Plant project. This comes after Metro Vancouver's Sewerage Board approved an independent review into the debacle. The regional district says the review will be conducted by Rob Andrews of EXP Engineering. Metro Vancouver says the team will have full access to its documents related to the project and will report back to the public on its findings by the end of January of next year. The wastewater plant was originally estimated to cost $700 million back in 2023, but has grown to nearly $3.8 billion. With a completion date extended to 2030. A 14-year-old's alleged reckless ride in Port Moody is prompting a renewed message to parents about e-dirt bike safety. Police say officers witnessed someone riding in oncoming lanes of traffic, popping wheelies and performing stunts along Ioco yesterday. The boy was arrested and is facing potential criminal charges. Constable Sam Zacharias is with Port Moody Police.
6: These e-dirt bikes, they are not street legal. They're not to be used on the street. These bikes, when they're being operated like this in this manner, you know, present quite a bit of risk to the community and the public and potentially the riders, of course, as well.
19: Zacharias says it's believed the teen was also involved in another recent incident in town, including fleeing from a traffic stop and riding the dirt bike through a restaurant. This reminder comes just days after a 15-year-old boy was rushed to a hospital with serious injuries after being hit by a car while riding an e-dirt bike in Burnaby. The ex-husband of Tatiana Stefanski has been convicted in her 2024 death in the rural village of Lumbee. 1130's Anthony Atanasoff has more on the verdict and why some advocates think it's not good enough.
25: A jury found Vitali Stefanski guilty of second-degree murder after deliberating for less than a day. Stefanski telling the BC Supreme Court in Kamloops that his ex-spouse stabbed herself in his car. Angela Marie McDougall with Battered Women's Support Services thinks the verdict should have been more severe.
8: Second degree, which, you know, I think new legislation would have had to have seen this in the light of first degree.
25: Now, he did have a lawyer represent him for most of the trial, but chose to make his own closing arguments, telling the jury they should believe him and that he's not guilty. During the trial, police officers testified that he came out of a forest and confessed to killing her when they arrested him. I'm Anthony Atanasoff.
19: Still to come, the 1130 Ferry Report. It is 7:09.
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3: Thanks, Renee. If you are heading out to the island from Tawasin to Swartz Bay, your next up 7 o'clock is sold out, and it hasn't quite taken off yet. 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
19: 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Coming up, traffic and weather together at 7:10.
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3: Thank you, Renee. If you are out of town in the Fraser Valley, there's still that crash on Habit 1 westbound at Harling Island Road. Got the left lane blocked off, and volume here is dense. You're backed up solid, still just shy of Laidlaw, so it's slowly getting better at the back of the line. And I do recommend if you're coming out of Hope, take Lougheed Highway and go all the way down to Eggsy. Head south across the Eggsy Rosedale Bridge. You will see delays from about Yale and Chilliwack back to the south end of the bridge, but again, it's improving out here too. And then there is a slowdown Highway 1 westbound just before Annis Road. It doesn't really look like any lanes are blocked, but if there's something going on through there, do let me know. There's also still this vehicle in the ditch out in Delta on the 99 northbound at Highway 91. It's only affecting the bus lane, more just probably waiting for a tow truck here. And then a crash in Surrey was on King George Boulevard at 88th Avenue. Kind of tired of talking about this one. I'm not sure if it is still here. The city of Surrey might just have turned the camera off and aren't planning on turning it back on, at least not anytime soon. But if you have more recent update on this one, do let me know at pound or star 1130. Volume is much better in the area, so I'm really hesitant to say that it is still there. And then downtown Vancouver, today is a FIFA match day, so you have all those match day closures in effect. Everything east of Cambie, west of Quebec, including Quebec and south of Pender, only open to ticket holders, and so pretty much all the routes around BC Place. It is still very busy trying to get in and out of downtown, but you're kind of seeing that lull probably get busier again a little bit later this evening. So just a heads up on that, going to be a busy one. 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And out of the Penfolds Roofing and Solar Weather Center, here's meteorologist Carl Lamb.
4: The steadier rain will start to taper off as we go toward the evening across Metro Vancouver, but temperatures up to 17 for today, down to an overnight low of 13. Then for tomorrow, temperatures still hanging around 18 degrees. We do still have the chance for a few showers as we go into our Saturday, but it is still going to be an unsettled weekend, even into Sunday.
3: And right now in Vancouver, it is partly cloudy and 17 degrees.
19: And we head over to the sports department. What's happening there, Marcus?
27: Renee, the Canucks back on the clock again with the 24th selection in the NHL entry draft. They tabbed Caleb Malhotra third overall. You'll hear from him next. It's coming up in a minute.
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19: Hello, I'm Renee Bernard. Here's what's making news right now. All eyes around the world are on BC Place tonight as Belgium and New Zealand take to the World Cup soccer pitch, that is, in less than an hour. Consumer Protection BC is investigating complaints about StubHub from people who say they didn't receive their World Cup tickets. And after sports, whether or not temporary foreign workers are behind high young employment rates in Canada. It is 7:15, time for some sports. And Sportsnet 650, your home of the Canucks. Here's Marcus Fitzgerald.
27: Hey, Renee, the Canucks have two first-round picks in this year's NHL entry draft. They are on the clock as we speak. Maybe they'll make a selection here before I am done at number 24. And maybe I will read a name on the air that I've never seen before, and I will try to pronounce it properly. That's the goal if they make that pick in the next, minute and a half. But they did tab Caleb Malhotra, third overall. Manny's son, of course, his dad, is now the new head coach. We're going to have to wait to see the young man in a Vancouver uniform full-time. He is slated to play next year collegiately at Boston University. And in the lead-up to all this, we thought, well, you know, his dad's the coach. Clearly, he's got to know something. Well, Caleb joined Sportsnet 650 earlier this evening, and he made it sound like, no, you know what? He was kind of in the dark a little bit.
9: I think my combine interview with him went well. I guess obviously it did, but...
13: yeah, I'd say.
9: Yeah, I think... Yeah. I think... Yeah, just I guess what everyone else sees on Instagram was kind of the only inclination I got. I just heard from different media people that Vancouver liked me, but that was kind of the only thing I'd really heard. So it was kind of as much of a surprise to me as to anybody else.
5: He had a really good year in the OHL this past season. He's also a former Chilliwack Chief, so he's very familiar with Vancouver, with BC. It sounds like he's very excited to come to this organization. So the Canucks get Malhotra third overall. Again, they are on the clock right now. Can we wait it out? Can we bleed it out? Can we wait and see who they get at number 24? Adam Novotny, there you go, from the Peterborough Petes of the OHL, a left winger. So there are your two first-round picks, Caleb Malhotra at three, Adam Novotny, the Peterborough Petes of the OHL, also in the OHL, a left winger. The Canucks continue to add to that prospect pool with things up front. That was after picking Braden Coutts a year ago. World Cup soccer, we've got about a minute here. We'll get
10: second to degree it. Murder after delivery.
5: 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That's coming up from BC Place at 8 o'clock tonight. Egypt and Iran from Seattle at 8 p.m. France, Senegal, Spain victorious. Cape Verde and Saudi Arabia playing to a scoreless draw. 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
19: Welcome back. I'm Renee Bernard. The Prime Minister wants your help to restore 24 Sussex Drive. The 35-room mansion was abandoned as the official Ottawa residence of the PM back in 2015 over health and safety concerns. As we hear from City News Parliament Hill reporter Cormac McSweeney, Mark Carney is now launching a design competition to help restore it.
22: The aim here is to restore the property as a secure, accessible, sustainable, and functional official residence for the Prime Minister, while also preserving the building's heritage. The competition is going to be run by the Royal Architectural Institute of Canada, which will also convene an independent jury of distinguished experts in architecture, heritage conservation, and design in order to pick the best bid. The winning proposal will be announced by Canada Day of next year.
19: There has been no official price tag shared, but estimates range from tens of millions of dollars to more than $100 million. There is a debate about temporary foreign workers and an alleged connection with the high youth unemployment rate in Ontario, as some say seasonal and part-time jobs are not being given to high schoolers these days. But it depends on who you ask.
24: Students are struggling to find work this summer, and the Ford government's blaming in part temporary foreign workers. Ontario's Labour Minister David Piccini telling me that he's rejecting Ottawa's move to raise the cap on temporary foreign workers in retail and restaurants.
28: The temporary foreign worker program has gotten completely out of whack. We've got a record number of youth that are looking for jobs, and I owe it to them to work on programming to support getting youth into these rewarding careers.
24: But Dan Kelly with the Canadian Federation of Independent Business says the minister has it all wrong. There's lots of job openings, he contends, but students don't want them.
29: Half of youth will not consider a job that has any outdoor work. Half of youth will not consider a job that requires any heavy physical activity.
24: He's calling on the government to reconsider. Richard Southern, Queen's Park.
19: Utah is restricting fireworks as the largest wildfire in the U.S. grows, fueled by dry conditions and gusty winds. The Cottonwood Fire in southern Utah is now more than 112 square miles in size. The U.S. National Weather Service issued a rare, particularly dangerous situation for a section of Utah today, urging preparation for rapid fire growth. Firefighters report flames racing through treetops and strong winds grounded air support this afternoon. Traffic and weather next.
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3: Xfinity Internet Traffic Center. My name is Sydney Parker. Starting over in Delta, there is a vehicle in the ditch on the 99 northbound at the 91. It doesn't have any lanes blocked off, or at least not any driving lanes. It does impact the bus lane, but you are not even really seeing any delays being caused by this. So more just something to keep in mind as you work your way through. Out of town in the Fraser Valley, there is a crash on Highway 1 westbound at Harling Island Road. Still got the left lane blocked off. Volume is slowly improving out here just because we're getting later into the evening, but you are still backed up solid just shy of Laidlaw. So if you're coming at a Hope, definitely take Low Heat Highway, Highway 7, head down to Eggsy, and then head south across the Eggsy-Rosedale Bridge. It is still very busy out here from the south end of the bridge all the way up to Yale on the Chilliwack side, but it's better than it was earlier, so definitely take that alternate. Looks like there's a new problem in Chilliwack, Highway 1 westbound before Annis, right in that S-curve there. If you have an update on what that is, do let me know at pound or star 1130. I wasn't so sure there was a problem earlier, but now definitely it looks like there is something there. And then downtown Vancouver, today is a FIFA match day, so you have all those match day closures in effect. Everything east of Cambie, west of Quebec, including Quebec and south of Pender, all around BC Place. It is still busy trying to get in and out of the downtown core, but definitely a lot better than it was even just half an hour ago. And it'll probably get busier a little bit later this evening as well, so definitely keep that in mind. Otherwise, most of the major routes are in fantastic shape. Still a little bit busy, Highway 1 westbound approaching the Ironworkers, but nothing really too crazy. 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Here's meteorologist Carl Lamb.
11: Temperatures for today getting up to a high of 17 degrees. Lots of clouds in place, and we will have those rain showers even into the evening before they start to lighten up. And then for tomorrow, it is going to be still cloudy with some rain showers still possible and a high of 18 degrees and down to 14 for tomorrow night. Then for Sunday, it is a high of 20 degrees, cloudy with still a few showers, but we will have pretty consistently cool but seasonal conditions even as we go into next week.
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19: Welcome back. I'm Renee Bernard. The heat wave blanketing Europe has not only been deadly this week, it's prompted alcohol bans, has led to the cancellation of large events, has twisted train tracks in Sweden, and has even melted road surfaces in Germany. In England, this Cambridge resident is worried.
14: Absolutely concerned. I don't think our houses are built for this kind of temperature. We're thinking of buying an aircon for our flat, and you know, they're very expensive.
19: It got up to 36 degrees in Somerset today, breaking another heat record for England. Donald Trump is threatening a 100% tariff on imports from any country, imposing a tax on digital services from American companies.
15: On social media, the president took aim at European nations he says are discussing imminent implementation of taxes on U.S. firms. He's repeatedly pushed back against foreign efforts to either tax or regulate American tech giants and threaten new tariffs last year. This threat comes before his July 4th deadline for the U.S. and European Union to approve a deal capping tariffs on most EU exports at 15%. Digital taxes were not part of that agreement and remain a sticking point. Sagar Meghani, Washington.
19: Prime Minister Mark Carney spoke with U.S. President Trump about efforts to protect the Arctic ahead of their attendance at the NATO summit in Turkey in 2 weeks. Carney says the U.S. president called him on Wednesday for a long discussion that involved other senior officials, including U.S. Defense Secretary Pete Hegseth. Carney says he and Trump also spoke about NATO, Iran, and the broader situation in the Middle East. A happy ending in the case of a missing giraffe in Texas.
0: Gracie the giraffe has been found safe and healthy, Texas authorities now say. Cedar Hollow Ranch had been searching for the animal since Monday, with her owner even offering a $5,000 reward for information that led to her safe return. But the manager of the ranch, Vic Jones, was able to locate Gracie by helicopter about 4 miles south of the ranch in Texas Hill Country. Gracie is a reticulated giraffe known for its rectangular spots and is estimated to be about 4 years old. Mike Dubusky, ABC News.
19: The FIFA World Cup has sparked a massive wave of Canadian pride, but it's also giving dual citizens a chance to celebrate their multiple loyalties. Mexican-Canadian Alex Garcia says he was determined to wear two soccer jerseys, green for Mexico and red for Canada, on a sweltering day last week when he cheered for both countries at the FIFA Fan Festival in Vancouver.
1: I'm very happy to represent both countries. I feel like a proud Canadian, like a proud Mexican, and I'm overjoyed to live a World Cup in this country and to celebrate my hometown.
19: The World Cup has seen an explosion of Canadian pride in the run-up to Canada Day, with streets and stadiums filled with flag-waving fans. Business news is next.
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18: Uber is tightening driver background checks in the U.S. and applying the new standards retroactively to existing workers in response to sexual assault lawsuits brought by passengers. Starting Monday, Uber is expanding the number of criminal convictions that will disqualify a driver or courier from working on its platform, regardless of when the crime occurred. The policy will lead to the removal of tens of thousands of existing gig workers. And the family behind Walmart is becoming an even bigger power play in pro sports. Walmart founder Sam Walton's grandson, Lucas Walton, and his wife, Samantha, are acquiring a minority stake in the Chicago Bulls. Bloomberg News reports the deal also includes part of the United Center. The Waltons will be buying stakes from existing limited partners. The Reinsdorf family will maintain its controlling interest in the franchise. Down arrows to close out the week on Wall Street. The Dow fell 45 points. The Nasdaq lost 61, down 0.25%. The S&P slipped 4. Adidas is using ambush marketing to compete with Nike, including reintroducing a vintage jersey from 1994 to capitalize on demand and nostalgia. The company is driving sales through retro football products and collaborations with celebrities and fashion designers. 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
19: Hello, I'm Renee Bernard. Here's what's making news right now.
25: Thousands of fans are making their way down to BC Place to watch Belgium and New Zealand square off in the final group stage match in Vancouver.
26: StubHub is under investigation by the provincial consumer regulator after some soccer fans did not receive their tickets to catch a World Cup game at BC Place.
27: The local Venezuelan community is stepping up to support relief efforts back home after a deadly pair of earthquakes on Wednesday.
19: And we have a couple of stories about the perils of e-scooters and e-dirt bikes.
31: Vancouver Canucks selecting forward Adam Novotny with the 24th overall pick in the entry draft after Caleb Malhotra went third to the home side. Sports at 45.
19: It is 7:31. Now to the 11:30 Rogers Xfinity Internet Traffic Center. Here is Sydney Parker.
3: Thank you, Renee. If you are out of town in the Fraser Valley, keep in mind that there is still that crash. Hobby 1 westbound at Harling Island Road. It has the left lane blocked off, and volume out here is still quite busy, so definitely just a heads up. It is slowly improving, though, just because we're getting later in the evening, but you're still backing up from around Peters Road, so it has gotten a bit better, but unfortunately no change out here. Continue to take Lougheed Highway. Right now it's wide open crossing Highway 9 and Gazee Rosedale Bridge, so it's a much better option, and I'm still looking for updates on what's happening on Highway 1 westbound just before Annis. There's clearly a new problem here affecting a lane. If you have more recent update, do let me know. Some good news on Delta. They cleared that vehicle that was in the ditch on the 99 northbound at the 91, so that's all gone. So the only problem left is that crash in the Fraser Valley, and that's pretty much out of town. So if you're in town, the only thing you got to

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9: I'm Renee Bernard. Here's what's making news right now.
10: Thousands of fans are making their way down to BC Place to watch Belgium and New Zealand square off in the final group stage match in Vancouver.
11: StubHub is under investigation by the provincial consumer regulator after some soccer fans did not receive their tickets to catch a World Cup game at BC Place.
12: The local Venezuelan community is stepping up to support relief efforts back home after a deadly pair of earthquakes on Wednesday.
9: And we have a couple of stories about the perils of e-scooters and e-dirt bikes.
13: Vancouver Canucks selecting forward Adam Novotny with the 24th overall pick in the entry draft after Caleb Malhotra went third to the home side. Sports at 45.
9: It is 7:31. Now to the 11:30 Rogers Xfinity Internet Traffic Center. Here is Sydney Parker.
14: Thank you, Renee. If you are out of town in the Fraser Valley, keep in mind that there is still that crash. Habu 1 westbound at Harling Island Road. It has the left lane blocked off, and volume out here is still quite busy, so definitely just a heads up. It is slowly improving, though, just because we're getting later in the evening, but you're still backing up from around Peters Road, so it has gotten a bit better, but unfortunately no change out here. Continue to take Lougheed Highway. Right now it's wide open, crossing Highway 9 at Gazee Rosedale Bridge, so it's a much better option, and I'm still looking for updates on what's happening on Happy Wood westbound just before Annis. There's clearly a new problem here affecting a lane. If you have more recent update, do let me know. Some good news on Delta. They cleared that vehicle that was in the ditch on the 99 northbound at the 91, so that's all gone. So the only problem left is that crash in the Fraser Valley, and that's pretty much out of town. So if you're in town, the only thing you got to really keep in mind is the bump at the Queensboro Bridge that's holding up traffic, and that today is a FIFA match day, so you have all the match day closures in effect, everything east of Cambie, west of Quebec, including Quebec and south of Pender, and it is still very busy trying to get in and out of downtown, especially at the intersection of Terminal and Main and on the Dunsmuir Viaduct. So just keep that in mind, but it'll probably get a little bit busier a little bit later as people start to go home for the evening, and otherwise you're looking good throughout the Lower Mainland. 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
15: Mostly cloudy today with scattered rain showers still in the mix. And then as we go into tonight, we'll start to actually lose some of that precipitation as it works its way further east. And we're down to an overnight low of 13 degrees for tonight.
14: And right now in Vancouver, partly cloudy and 17 degrees.
9: Thanks, Sydney. 11:30 news, time 7:33. We are under half an hour away from kickoff from BC Place as Belgium and New Zealand battle it out in the final group stage match in Vancouver. 11:30's Ben Bugera joins us live from outside Science World. Ben, are fans feeling great, or how are they feeling ahead of this match?
16: Well, they're definitely feeling really good here, Renee. As you can hear behind me, it's definitely a lot less ruckus out here outside of Science World as it was in the last half hour when we spoke. Crowd size is starting to thin out as people start to make their way down to BC Place. But I'm just looking across the water at False Creek, seeing big crowds heading towards the stadium just near Concord Pacific Place. And we will be following this match very closely. It is the last group stage match being held in Vancouver. Not the last group stage match overall. There are still some games left to go before we get into the round of 32 on Sunday. Of course, Canada will be facing South Africa from Los Angeles on Sunday there. But I spoke to a lot of fans from both New Zealand and Belgium who are very excited for this game, both making predictions of big wins for their home sides. We'll be keeping an eye on this throughout the rest of the evening, so make sure to keep it locked to 11:30 News Radio. Reporting live from outside Science World, I'm Ben Bugera.
9: Thanks, Ben. Imagine buying tickets for a FIFA World Cup match at BC Place and never getting them. That's exactly what some soccer fans claim happened after buying tickets on StubHub. 11:30's Kyle Benning reports Consumer Protection BC is now investigating.
11: The provincial regulator around consumer protection laws says it has received 3 complaints from fans trying to watch

0: a FIFA World Cup match at BC Place. Those tickets ultimately not transferred to those looking to attend. Investigators are considering whether any laws were broken under the province's Ticket Sales Act. StubHub says the issue is largely a transfer problem, given FIFA launched a new app just before the tournament started. The ticket seller says it has set up a World Cup support team and is sourcing replacement tickets for affected customers. Earlier this year, StubHub had to shell out $8,500. That after Consumer Protection BC found it did not clarify some of the seats it sold for Taylor Swift's Vancouver Eras Tour concerts had obstructed views. I'm Kyle Benning.
1: A rescue team from Burnaby is on its way to Venezuela to aid in rescue efforts. The country was hit by a 7.2 and a 7.5 magnitude earthquake on Wednesday night, taking more than 900 lives. Ian Hetherington is a deputy chief with Burnaby Fire and a member of Burnaby Search and Rescue. He says seven members of the team and two canine search dogs are on their way to Caracas.
2: Their role is to perform search and rescue operations, humanitarian aid, and assist the local population in the disaster zones and whatever else is needed with regards to assisting the local government.
1: Hetherington says there's always a risk of operating in an earthquake zone, but the team is well trained. Meantime, our Maria Vinca reports the Venezuelan diaspora in BC is leading an effort to help those impacted back home.
3: Ivan Contramaester is the president of the Venezuelan Canadian Society of BC. He says that they've set up an online fundraiser to raise money for essential supplies to affected communities and support rescue efforts.
4: From afar, I think the best way is to donate to any of the charities that have a Venezuelan campaign.
3: The rare double earthquake struck northern Venezuela 39 seconds apart on Wednesday. Now, Prime Minister Mark Carney said that the lack of an embassy in Venezuela is making distributing aid there more difficult. However, Canada is providing $5 million in humanitarian aid to support emergency relief efforts. I'm Maria Vinca.
1: An independent review team that has been tasked to look into the exploding costs of the North Shore Wastewater Treatment Plant has now been confirmed. The Metro Vancouver Regional District says it will be conducted by Rob Andrews of EXP Engineering. The team will look into the key contributing factors of the massive cost increase and what could have been done to prevent this, among other things. The group will also have access to the regional district's documents related to the project, including its history, finances, governance, and delivery. In 2013, Metro Vancouver estimated the cost would cost about $700 million, but the current estimate is more than $3.8 billion. Port Moody police say a 14-year-old boy caught riding erratically on an e-dirt bike yesterday has been arrested and faces charges. Constable Sam Zacharias says officers saw someone riding in oncoming lanes on Ioco at a high speed performing stunts.
5: This male, this 14-year-old rider, did resist arrest initially. However, he was taken into custody without further incident.
1: He says it's believed the teen was also involved in other recent incidents, including fleeing from a traffic stop and riding the bike through a restaurant. Parents are being strongly encouraged to be aware of the legal consequences and safety risks associated with riding e-dirt bikes, which are not street legal. A 15-year-old boy was badly hurt after being hit by a car while on a e-dirt bike in Burnaby earlier this week. A senior who was left to bleed on the sidewalk after being hit by a Lime e-scooter this week is sharing his story. Blake Elliott was walking near Comox and Denman in Vancouver's West End on Monday night when he was hit. He says he fell, hit his head on a tree, and was left bleeding.
6: Nobody stops. They don't stop at the corner here where the stops. They don't stop at the park. And at nighttime, sometimes there's six, eight of them at a time with the Lime bike. But the ones that are doing deliveries are just as bad.
1: A good Samaritan drove Elliott to the hospital. Still to come, the 1130 Border Report. It's 7:39.
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9: Thank you, Renee. If you are heading southbound into the States right now, the Peace Arch, Pack Highway, and Aldergrove crossings are all quiet, 5-10 minute waits. The Sumas crossing, about 20 to 40, heading south. North into Canada, the wait times are looking pretty good. Peace Arch, Pack Highway, and Aldergrove are all quiet, 5-10. Sumas, another 20 to 40, heading north. You can find the latest border wait times anytime at vancouver.citynews.ca/border.
1: 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Coming up, traffic and weather together at 7:40.
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1: 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Here is Sydney Parker.
9: Thank you, Renee. I do have some good news out in the Fraser Valley. Thank you for the gentleman that called this one. It was cutting in quite a bit, cutting in and out quite a bit, but I did hear that they cleared the crash on Highway 1 westbound at Harling Island Road. So that's all gone. All the lanes have reopened to get confirmation from DriveBC. So that's it. Volume has almost already gone completely back to normal, but whatever was holding you up at just before Annis Road is still there. So you're still seeing a bit of a delay from Highway 9 leading up to that spot before Annis, and then after that it does open up. If you have an update on what that is, because there's clearly something up ahead, let me know at pound or star 1130. Other than that, the major routes through the Lower Mainland are in fantastic shape. There's no major stalls or collisions to touch on right now. Just keep in mind that it is a match day, so downtown Vancouver, you have all the match day closures in effect, so make sure you're driving safely and be careful out here. But everything east of Cambie and west of Quebec, including Quebec and south of Pender, are all blocked off and only open to ticket holders, and so it is extra busy on the Dunsmuir Viaduct and pretty slow at the intersection of Main and Terminal. And then, you know, the match is starting soon here, so once that gets going, once it ends, it's going to be a lot busier with people trying to leave the downtown core. So just a heads up, the FIFA fan zone is in pretty good shape over at the P&E. You are seeing some extra slowdowns on Hastings at Renfrew, but nothing out of the ordinary. You're looking pretty good out here. 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And now to the weather forecast. It looks like for tonight, you're going to see pretty much just some rainy conditions, a chance of rain with a low down to 13. And then for tomorrow, Saturday, you're going to have a chance of rain throughout the day as well. High of 19, a low of 14. And on Sunday, you're going to have another chance of rain with a high of 20 and a low down to 13. Monday, a mix of sun and cloud, high of 20, a low of 15. Right now in Vancouver, partly cloudy and 17 degrees.
1: Thanks, Sydney. We head over to the sports department. I guess we're talking a lot about hockey and soccer tonight.
11: Pretty busy Friday night, Renee. I'm kind of enjoying it. NHL entry draft, 2 picks made by the Canucks in the first round. We'll get to some of that. And yes, soccer, of course, including 15 minutes away from BC Place. That's on the way in just a minute.
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1: Hello, I'm Renee Bernard. Here's what's making news right now. The rather damp weather has not dampened spirits as thousands of soccer fans are making their way into BC Place tonight. Burnaby local search and rescue team is on its way to Venezuela to look for survivors after devastating earthquakes this past week. And after sports, how scientists are characterizing the deadly heat wave in Europe. 7:45 time for sports and Sportsnet 650, your home of the Canucks. Here's Marcus Fitzgerald.
11: Renee, the Canucks kicking off this rebuild with 2 picks in the opening round of the entry draft. Caleb Malhotra, number 3 overall. He was certainly happy to have his family there with him at the draft in Buffalo.
15: I just felt so grateful. I was so relieved and happy. Like, all the emotions of this past year and this past week have kind of just came out at once. I was just just so happy to hug my mother and my father and all the people that came that helped me get there and my family. And yeah, my brothers and sisters, seeing that their pride in their faces was really unbelievable. And I'm really happy that they got to experience that with me.
11: Of course, Caleb's dad, Manny, was there. Manny Tabb, the coach of the Vancouver Canucks, starting next season. As for Caleb, he'll be at Boston University next season. 84 points last season with the Brantford Bulldogs in the OHL. Vancouver also tabbing Adam Novotny of the OHL's Peterborough Petes with a 24th overall selection a few minutes ago. 34 goals in his debut season in the Ontario Junior League. I saw some footage on this kid. He's big, and he's got a really heavy shot. Like, it pops in the film. That's the first thing you're going to notice. You can follow along with the draft at sportsnet.ca and on Sportsnet as well. The Canucks will have the first selection in the second round tomorrow. They've got four picks in the first 40 as they try to lay a strong foundation and get the rebuild off to a good start. Over to the pitch. FIFA World Cup on a Friday night getting set for New Zealand and Belgium from BC Place. Knockout spot certainly up for grabs between these two sides tonight. So it does mean something. Egypt and Iran as well. Egypt leads that group between those four teams. So we'll know by the end of the night what that group and that setting is going to look like. Spain over Uruguay 1-0. Cabo Verde and Saudi Arabia playing to a scoreless draw. It was France over Norway 4-1 earlier today. Senegal beat Iraq 5-0. Sports at 15 and 45 past every hour anytime. Sportsnet.ca/650.
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1: Welcome back. I'm Renee Bernard. Prime Minister Mark Carney says the government plans to restore 24 Sussex Drive, the official Prime Minister's residence, by launching a national design competition and fundraising campaign. City News Parliament Hill reporter Cormac McSweeney has more.
17: Part of the reason 24 Sussex is in such bad shape is that for decades, prime ministers have been too concerned to actually spend money on the property. They're worried that they could face opposition attacks for using taxpayer dollars to try and spruce up their home. But Carney says 24 Sussex is not any individual's home. He says prime ministers are just temporary tenants, and the building is an institution, and it is owned by the people of Canada.
1: The fundraising campaign will be managed by the Rideau Hall Foundation, with a winner set to be announced on Canada Day of next year. The high youth unemployment rate is Ottawa's fault. That from Ontario's Labour Minister, who blames the feds for hiring so many temporary foreign workers for jobs typically held by high schoolers.
18: It's a tough job market for students this summer, and Ontario's Labour Minister is blaming, in part, temporary foreign workers. It's why David Piccini is rejecting Ottawa's move to raise the ratio of temporary foreign workers in the retail and restaurant sectors.
19: We're not going to either maintain or increase the number of temporary foreign workers. We've got 15% youth unemployment. It's reached historic highs, and I've got to do what's morally right for this province. I choose our Canadian workforce, and I've got to stand by them.
18: But Dan Kelly with the Canadian Federation of Independent Business is rejecting that. He says students simply aren't taking the jobs that are out there this summer.
20: I've got a lot of employers that say that when they hire a temporary foreign worker, that person shows up from their shift. You know, we've got young people taking jobs in restaurants and then saying, I don't like to work evenings and I don't like to work weekends.
18: Richard Southern, Queen's Park.
1: Utah's Cottonwood Fire is now one of the most destructive in state history, scorching more than 71,000 acres, and it's still out of control. This man watched through his home security camera as the fire approached his cabin.
21: I've never seen anything like that. I didn't know fire could do that. And literally within 2 minutes, it appeared in my camera, and then it was completely around the cabin.
1: Utah has imposed fireworks restrictions and declared a state of emergency ahead of July 4th celebrations, and crews are battling new blazes erupting across the arid state. Traffic and weather are next.
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9: Xfinity Internet Traffic Center. My name is Sydney Parker. Starting over in the Fraser Valley, no more crash on Happy One westbound at Harling Island Road. That's completely cleared and out of the way. All the lanes are reopened and all the volume went with it. There is something, however, on Happy One westbound just before Amos Road is clearly impacting a lane. Volume here is busy from that spot all the way back to Highway 9. So if you have a more recent update on what's going on through here, do let me know. Once you get past it, by the time you hit Amos Road, it is completely wide open from there. So something going on in that S-curve. If you have any details or updates, please let me know. Other than that, though, you're looking pretty good all throughout the Lower Mainland. There is still that bump at the south end of the Queensboro holding up traffic, so you're seeing slowdowns there. It's just generally busy at the intersection of Brain and Brunette. Looks like a train might have just crossed by. And then downtown Vancouver, today is a FIFA match day, and the match starts pretty soon. So it has died down in terms of volume trying to get in and out of the downtown core, but it is still busy on the Dunsmuir Viaduct, so definitely keep that in mind. But it's looking a lot better on routes like Main Street and Hastings and even the Cambie Bridge. All the match day closures are in effect, so everything south of Pender and then pretty much in between Cambie and Quebec. And Quebec is also closed. So just a heads up, only open to ticket holders. And definitely enjoy. The match starts soon. Once it finishes, it's going to be a lot busier again trying to leave downtown. So definitely just a heads up. There's also some extra delays on Renfrew and Hastings around the PNE FIFA Fan Festival. So definitely just keep that in mind as well. 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And now to the weather forecast. It looks like for tonight, it's just going to be a chance of some rain drizzle with a low down to 13. For tomorrow, that chance of rain going to stick around, high 19, a low down to 14, partly cloudy overnight. Sunday, another chance of rain throughout the day with a high of 20 and a low of 13. And for Monday, it'll be a mix of sun and cloud, high 20, a low of 15. Tuesday, that rain coming back with a high 19, a low down to 12. And Wednesday, again, more rain, high 18, a low of 12. 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
1: Welcome back. I'm Renee Bernard. Former Trump National Security Advisor John Bolton has pleaded guilty in a classified information case.
22: Bolton was charged last year with 18 counts of either keeping or disseminating classified information, including sharing notes with relatives as he wrote a book. He's reached a plea deal that could let him avoid prison time. Bolton served more than a year in the first Trump administration, capping a career in which the Justice Department's Hayden O'Byrne says he held positions of enormous public trust.
23: John Bolton betrayed that trust in extraordinary fashion.
22: Bolton was among other Trump adversaries facing federal charges in the president's second term, though some cases have fallen apart. Sagar Magani, Washington.
1: Investigators searching a Northern California animal rescue property have recovered remains from dozens of dogs, leading to allegations of animal cruelty and fraud. ABC's Cameron Bopp has more.
24: A search warrant affidavit alleging the rescue accepted dogs and money from shelters across California under the promise they would be cared for and rehomed. Instead, investigators believe dogs were killed to make room for more. The investigation began after a neighbor uncovered a burial pit containing eight dogs with apparent gunshot wounds. No charges have been filed against the owner or any employees. Experts say prosecutors would have to prove exactly what happened. Investigators say hundreds of dogs sent to the rescue are still unaccounted for.
1: In addition to the 117 intact dogs, investigators recovered several loose microchips that they are now working to match to individual animals. The heat wave blanketing Europe has not only been deadly this week, it's prompted alcohol bans, has led to the cancellation of large events, has twisted train tracks in Sweden, and has even melted road surfaces in Germany. In Paris, this Italian tourist had to change her trip plans.
3: We decided to come here quite early in the morning because the weather in these days is quite hot, so it's not easy during the afternoon to visit in a safe way.
1: Scientists say this heat wave, which began 6 days ago, is the worst ever recorded in Europe, where the climate is changing faster than anywhere else on the planet. A small plane has crashed into Beijing's tallest building, one of the tallest buildings in the world. Chinese authorities have yet to say whether it was deliberate or accidental. ABC's Britt Clanett describes the scene.
4: Chunks of debris falling to the ground below. The tail section of the two-seater Sunward Aurora dropping hundreds of feet. Images showing what appears to be a large hole and broken glass of the iconic 108-story CITIC Tower. Beijing airspace is closed to drones and civilian planes, leading to questions about the cause of the incident.
1: Unverified flight data from Flight Radar 24 posted online appears to show a severely deviated flight path. Business news is next.
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26: 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Kalshi is expected to announce it's becoming an official partner of FIFA. The move is Kalshi's latest effort to use the world's most popular sport to propel growth as it races to scale. Investors valued the company at $22 billion last month, up more than fourfold since October. Stocks wavered all day on Wall Street and ended up closing out the week lower. The Dow fell 45 points, the Nasdaq lost 61, the S&P down 4. Uber is tightening driver background checks in the U.S. and applying the new standards retroactively to existing workers in response to sexual assault lawsuits brought by passengers. Starting Monday, Uber is expanding the number of criminal convictions that will disqualify a driver or courier from working on its platform, regardless of when the crime occurred. The policy will lead to the removal of tens of thousands of existing gig workers. Erica Herskowitz, Bloomberg Radio.
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1: Hello, I'm Renee Bernard. Here's what's making news right now. Blustery weather in Vancouver tonight, but fans were stoked nonetheless. Heading into BC Plays tonight for the World Cup match between New Zealand and Belgium.
7: StubHub under investigation by the consumer regulator after soccer fans were out hundreds of dollars and not able to attend World Cup matches at BC Plays.
10: It's a tragic situation in Venezuela as the death toll following a pair of earthquakes on Wednesday continues to climb. The local Venezuela community is rallying together to raise funds for those affected.
1: And what was behind the explosion in the price tag for our new wastewater treatment plant? A new review has been launched. It is 8:01 and now to the 1130 Rogers Xfinity Internet Traffic Center here. Sydney Parker.
9: Thank you, Renee. If you are out in Chilliwack, thank you for the calls and the updates. It is a crash. Happy one westbound before Annis. It's got the right lane blocked off with a tow truck on scene, so hopefully it's not out here for too much longer. You are backed up solid pretty much to Highway 9, so it's unfortunate that that one earlier problem cleared up, but then there was a new one to take its place up the line. If you really want to avoid it, you can get off at Highway 9, head over to Yale, use Yale Sound down south to Annis, and you can use Annis to get right back onto Highway 1. You should be able to bypass all of the slowdown. So if you really want, you can definitely take that as an option. Otherwise, you're looking pretty good throughout the Lower Mainland. I'm noticing it's quite slow on King George Boulevard northbound at 108th Avenue. If you have an update on what that is, do let me know. And then it's busy across the Queensborough Bridge. There's those metal plates at the south end holding up traffic. And then downtown Vancouver, it's very busy trying to get into downtown on the Dunsmuir Viaduct because it is a FIFA match day. So you have all these closures south of Pender, east of Cambie, and then everything pretty much like west of Main Street. It's all shut down. You can only access if you are a ticket holder, so definitely keep that in mind. And the match has started, and when it ends, it's going to be a lot busier trying to leave the downtown core. So that's another thing you got to keep in mind, at least for a little bit later this evening. 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Now to the weather forecast for tonight. Looks like you're just going to see a chance of showers or drizzle, about a 60% chance, low down to 13. For tomorrow, it's going to be warmer, a high 19, a low 14, but you do have a chance of rain throughout the day. And then for Sunday, also a little bit warmer, but mostly a chance of showers, a high 20, a low of 13. Right now in Vancouver, it is mostly cloudy and 17 degrees.
1: 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Vancouver streets near BC Place were once again packed with World Cup fans, and the dreary weather not dampening spirits in the least. Here's what some fans had to say as they were approaching the stadium earlier tonight to watch New Zealand take on Belgium.
11: Yeah, yeah, I was so excited, you know.
12: CBS?
11: I mean,
12: City News.
11: Oh, no, City News. You said that we draw twice, you know, so we need 3 points. So, yeah, we fearful and we think we're going to win with like a gap of 3 goals.
13: Belgium. De Bruyne, for sure. And probably 2-1 for Belgium, we're hoping.
14: I will support Belgium.
15: We're neutral because we're England fans, so we're just here to enjoy the game. Enjoy the experience, yeah.
1: And kickoff was just a few seconds ago, so the score is 0-0. Marcus will have a rundown in about 10 minutes. A number of soccer fans hoping to attend FIFA World Cup matches at BC Play say they have been left holding the bag by StubHub. 1130's Kyle Benning reports investigators with Consumer Protection BC are on the case.
7: The regulatory body says it has received 3 complaints by fans who claim they were left high and dry by the ticket retailer. BC Attorney General Nikki Sharma says the reports are deeply concerning and says fans should not have to worry about whether purchased tickets will be honored. The investigation is looking at whether any laws were broken under the BC government's Ticket Sales Act. StubHub tells us it's not a ticketing issue, but an issue with FIFA's new app, which was launched just before the World Cup. The retailer faced backlash from Vancouver Swifties after it sold tickets to the Eras Tour at BC Place without disclosing there would be an obstructed view. I'm Kyle Benning.
1: 7 members of Burnaby Search and Rescue, along with 2 canine search dogs, have left for Caracas, Venezuela. It comes after the 7.2 and 7.5 magnitude earthquakes that struck Venezuela Wednesday night. Ian Hetherington is a deputy chief of Burnaby Fire. He says the team is well prepared to handle the stress of the event.
16: The team has experience in previous deployments internationally, but they do prepare for earthquake response, also major storms we've responded to. So that would be collapsed buildings, and then they have specialized search skills with the search dogs and also technical search capabilities, special cameras and acoustic listening devices.
1: More than 900 people have been killed in the earthquakes. Meantime, our Maria Vinca reports the local Venezuelan community is rallying together to raise funds to help rescue efforts.
10: The Venezuelan Canadian Society BC has set up an online fundraiser to help bring urgent relief to those impacted. Ivan Contramester is the president of the society.
2: I really want to thank everybody that can contribute, even if it's a small amount, $1, $5, it doesn't matter. Every dollar counts. It makes a difference. It might be a small amount for us, but it makes a big difference on the receiving end.
10: Canada says it's preparing to expand its humanitarian response after the devastating 7.2 and 7.5 magnitude quakes. Ottawa has announced $5 million in emergency aid Thursday and says additional support is being considered. I'm Maria Vinca.
1: An independent review team has been appointed to look into what went wrong in the North Shore Wastewater Treatment Plant project. The Metro Vancouver Regional District says the review will be conducted by an independent team led by Rob Andrews of EXP Engineering. The review will look into what caused costs of the project to balloon to billions of dollars and whether that could have been prevented. The Regional District says the team will have access to its documents related to the project's history, finances, governance, and delivery. In 2013, Metro Vancouver estimated the project would cost about $700 million, but the current estimate is more like $3.8 billion. A 14-year-old boy is facing possible criminal charges in an alleged reckless ride on an e-dirt bike on Ioko Road in Port Moody yesterday. Constable Sam Zacharias is with Port Moody Police.
17: This rider was observed multiple times riding in oncoming lanes of traffic during, relatively moderate traffic at the time, and he was popping wheelies and performing stunts.
1: Police believe he's connected to other incidents in town, including fleeing from police during a traffic stop and riding his bike through the inside of a restaurant. A man from the Okanagan has been convicted of second-degree murder in the 2024 stabbing death of his ex-wife. 1130's Anthony Atanasoff has more on the case against Vitaly Stefanski, as well as reaction.
18: The killing of Tatiana Stefanski left the village of Lumbee, which is just a 26-kilometer drive east of Vernon, in a state of shock back in April of 2024. Angela Marie McDougall with Battered Women's Support Services says the verdict matters. But when it comes to a woman who lost her life, criminal convictions are accountability after death.
19: There were so many warning signs in advance. So if we have the stronger sentences, fine. But what will we do in leading up to the femicide? How will we hold police accountable? How will we ensure that Crown is following through?
18: When it comes to the trial, the jury spent a limited amount of time deliberating, with closing arguments ending yesterday. Stefanski did have a lawyer for most of it, but chose to represent himself for the final week of the trial. I'm Anthony Atanasoff.
1: Still to come, the 1130 Ferry Report. It is 8:09.
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1: Thanks, Sydney. Coming up, traffic and weather together. 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
9: Thank you, Renee. I do have some good news out of Chilliwack. They already got rid of that crash that was happening when westbound before Annis. They had the right lane blocked, but a tow truck was already on scene. So it didn't last too long here. You just have some light leftover, like, taps on the brakes as you work your way up to Annis. But the next time we get to talking about it, it's going to be completely cleared and out of the way. So final mention of this. There is also the overnight road work over in Surrey. Thank you for the calls on this one. It's King George Boulevard, North Penn at 108th Avenue. It's got traffic down to one lane, and you're backing up all the way from, like, 105A. So definitely just a heads up. Sounds like they're going to be out there all night. Queensborough Bridge, so is the metal plates at the south end holding up traffic. And then today is a FIFA match day. So the match is on, and volume has improved quite a lot in the meantime, but then once it ends, it's going to be a lot busier trying to leave the downtown core. You got big delays you have the closures south of Pender, east of Cambie, and west of Main Street, and you can only access if you are a ticket holder. But luckily, the volume right now is fine, so if you need to make a trip downtown for something else, now's the time to do it. And you are seeing delays around the FIFA fan zone, but mostly just on Renfrew, so it's nothing crazy. You're definitely okay to work your way through that stretch. Traffic is for Indian Bombay Bistro. 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And now to the weather forecast. It looks like for today is just mostly going to be a chance of rain tonight with a low down to 13. For tomorrow, it's going to be a chance of showers as well with a high of 19, a low of 14, but dry by evening. Sunday, also a chance of rain, a high of 20, a low of 13. And Monday, a mix of sun and cloud, a high of 20, a low of 15. Right now in Vancouver, it is mostly cloudy and 17 degrees.
1: Thanks, Sydney. 11:30 news time, 8:12. As Canada crafts legislation meant to protect children online, a new survey suggests most teens in the country have encountered real violence or gore on the internet. According to an online survey of just over 1,000 teens, about 85% reported seeing either form of brutality online. More than 70% had seen videos of physical fights, and just over half say they've watched someone being injured or killed in a war. Now we head over to the sports department, and a busy night for Marcus, right?
3: Indeed, Renee. We've got World Cup Soccer at BC Place. Canucks making a couple of picks in the first round of the NHL entry draft. We'll talk about both of them coming up in just a minute.
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1: Hello, I'm Renee Bernard. Here's what's making news right now. All eyes around the world are on BC Place tonight as Belgium and New Zealand are on the World Cup soccer pitch as we speak. Consumer Protection BC is investigating complaints about StubHub from people who say they didn't receive their World Cup's tickets. And after sports, whether or not temporary foreign workers are behind high youth unemployment rates in Canada. It is 8:15, time for some sports and Sportsnet 650, your home of the Canucks. Here's Marcus Fitzgerald.
3: Renee, NHL entry draft on a Friday night. Two picks in the first round for your Vancouver Canucks. Caleb Malhotra, Manny's son, going third overall. A big year offensively with the Brantford Bulldogs of the OHL. He was on Sportsnet 650 a little earlier.
24: I'm pretty confident. I think that the stride I took this year was big, but I know I have more offensively and as just as a player in general. So getting bigger and stronger is the first thing and faster. But I think my offensive element, my skill is going to be able to really develop and show out in college.
3: He'll be at Boston University next year. You heard him mention college. So we're going to have to wait a little bit to see him full-time in a Canuck uniform. That's usually how it goes at the NHL draft. Unless you're one of the first two picks, that was Kevin McKenna. First overall to the Maple Leafs, Savard Stenberg to San Jose at two. Vancouver also tabbing Adam Novotny of the OHL's Peterborough Pizza, the 24th overall pick. A lot of good reactions to this selection. 34 goals in his debut season in the Ontario Junior League. A really heavy shot. And it sounds, from all accounts, that he's a really good kid, too. So hopefully the Canucks find a diamond in the rough. They got Brock Besser in the mid-20s once upon a time as well. So it does happen. On the pitch, Egypt and Belgium tonight at BC Place in Group G. That one now underway. So eyes on that one. Scoreless in the 14th minute. Group G, it's going to have some movement by the end of the night because you've got Egypt at the top of that group. They're tied with Iran at 1:15 minutes in. You've also got New Zealand trying to get into the knockout stages. Belgium all a part of that. It's all moving. It's all shaking. We'll let you know by about 10 o'clock tonight. France beat Norway 4-1. Cape Verde and Saudi Arabia played to a scoreless draw. Senegal and Spain also winners. Sports at 15 and 45 past every hour or anytime. Sportsnet.ca/650.
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1: Welcome back. I'm Renee Bernard. The Prime Minister wants your help to restore 24 Sussex Drive. The 35-room mansion was abandoned as the official Ottawa residence of the PM back in 2015 over health and safety concerns. As we hear from City News Parliament Hill reporter Cormac McSweeney, Mark Carney is now launching a design competition to help restore it.
11: The aim here is to restore the property as a secure, accessible, sustainable, and functional official residence for the Prime Minister, while also preserving the building's heritage. The competition is going to be run by the Royal Architectural Institute of Canada, which will also convene an independent jury of distinguished experts in architecture, heritage conservation, and design in order to pick the best bid. The winning proposal will be announced by Canada Day of next year.
1: There has been no official price tag shared, but estimates range from tens of millions of dollars to more than $100 million. There is a debate about temporary foreign workers and an alleged connection with the high youth unemployment rate in Ontario, as some say seasonal and part-time jobs are not being given to high schoolers these days. But it depends on who you ask.
12: Students are struggling to find work this summer, and the Ford government's blaming in part temporary foreign workers. Ontario's Labour Minister David Piccini telling me that he's rejecting Ottawa's move to raise the cap on temporary foreign workers in retail and restaurants.
13: The temporary foreign worker program has gotten completely out of whack. We've got a record number of youth that are looking for jobs, and I owe it to them to work on programming to support getting youth into these rewarding careers.
12: But Dan Kelly with the Canadian Federation of Independent Business says the minister has it all wrong. There's lots of job openings, he contends, but students don't want them.
14: Half of youth will not consider a job that has any outdoor work. Half of youth will not consider a job that requires any heavy physical activity.
12: He's calling on the government to reconsider. Richard Southern, Queen's Park.
1: Utah is restricting fireworks as the largest wildfire in the U.S. grows, fueled by dry conditions and gusty winds. The Cottonwood Fire in southern Utah is now more than 112 square miles in size. The U.S. National Weather Service issued a rare, particularly dangerous situation for a section of Utah today, urging preparation for rapid fire growth. Firefighters report flames racing through treetops and strong winds grounded air support this afternoon. Traffic and weather next.
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9: Xfinity Internet Traffic Center. My name is Sydney Parker. Starting over in the Fraser Valley, no more crash on Happy One westbound at Harling Island Road. That's completely cleared and out of the way. All the lanes are reopened and all the volume went with it. There is something, however, on Happy One westbound just before Amos Road is clearly impacting a lane. Volume here is busy from that spot all the way back to Highway 9. So if you have a more recent update on what's going on through here, do let me know. Once you get past it, by the time you hit Amos Road, it is completely wide open from there. So something going on in that S-curve. If you have any details or updates, please let me know. Other than that, though, you're looking pretty good all throughout the Lower Mainland. There is still that bump at the south end of the Queensboro holding up traffic, so you're seeing slowdowns there. It's just generally busy at the intersection of Brain and Brunette. Looks like a train might have just crossed by. And then downtown Vancouver, today is a FIFA match day, and the match starts pretty soon. So it has died down in terms of volume trying to get in and out of the downtown core, but it is still busy on the Dunsmuir Viaduct, so definitely keep that in mind. But it's looking a lot better on routes like Main Street and Hastings and even the Cambie Bridge. All the match day closures are in effect, so everything south of Pender and then pretty much in between Cambie and Quebec. And Quebec is also closed. So just a heads up, only open to ticket holders. And definitely enjoy the match starts soon. Once it finishes, it's going to be a lot busier again trying to leave downtown. So definitely just a heads up. There's also some extra delays on Renfrew and Hastings around the PNE FIFA Fan Festival. So definitely just keep that in mind as well. 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And now to the weather forecast. It looks like for tonight, it's just going to be a chance of some rain drizzle with a low down to 13. For tomorrow, that chance of rain going to stick around, high 19, a low down to 14, partly cloudy overnight. Sunday, another chance of rain throughout the day with a high of 20 and a low of 13. And for Monday, it'll be a mix of sun and cloud, high 20, a low of 15. Tuesday, that rain coming back with a high 19, a low down to 12. And Wednesday, again, more rain, high 18, a low of 12. 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
1: Welcome back. I'm Renee Bernard. The heat wave blanketing Europe has not only been deadly this week, it's prompted alcohol bans, has led to the cancellation of large events, has twisted train tracks in Sweden, and has even melted road surfaces in Germany. In England, this Cambridge resident is worried.
15: Absolutely concerned. I don't think our houses are built for this kind of temperature. We're thinking of buying an aircon for a flat, and, you know, they're very expensive.
1: It got up to 36 degrees in Somerset today, breaking another heat record for England. Donald Trump is threatening a 100% tariff on imports from any country, imposing a tax on digital services from American companies.
16: On social media, the president took aim at European nations he says are discussing imminent implementation of taxes on U.S. firms. He's repeatedly pushed back against foreign efforts to either tax or regulate American tech giants and threatened new tariffs last year. This threat comes before his July 4th deadline for the U.S. and European Union to approve a deal capping tariffs on most EU exports at 15%. Digital taxes were not part of that agreement and remain a sticking point. Sagar Meghani, Washington.
1: Prime Minister Mark Carney spoke with U.S. President Trump about efforts to protect the Arctic ahead of their attendance at the NATO summit in Turkey in 2 weeks. Carney says the U.S. president called him on Wednesday for a long discussion that involved other senior officials, including U.S. Defense Secretary Pete Hegseth. Carney says he and Trump also spoke about NATO, Iran, and the broader situation in the Middle East. A happy ending in the case of a missing giraffe in Texas.
17: Gracie the giraffe has been found safe and healthy, Texas authorities now say. Cedar Hollow Ranch had been searching for the animal since Monday, with her owner even offering a $5,000 reward for information that led to her safe return. But the manager of the ranch, Vic Jones, was able to locate Gracie by helicopter about 4 miles south of the ranch in Texas Hill Country. Gracie is a reticulated giraffe known for its rectangular spots and is estimated to be about 4 years old. Mike Dubusky, ABC News.
1: The FIFA World Cup has sparked a massive wave of Canadian pride, but it's also giving dual citizens a chance to celebrate their multiple loyalties. Mexican-Canadian Alex Garcia says he was determined to wear two soccer jerseys, green for Mexico and red for Canada, on a sweltering day last week when he cheered for both countries at the FIFA Fan Festival in Vancouver.
4: I'm very happy to represent both countries. I feel like a proud Canadian, like a proud Mexican, and I'm overjoyed to live a World Cup in this country and to celebrate my hometown.
1: The World Cup has seen an explosion of Canadian pride in the run-up to Canada Day, with streets and stadiums filled with flag-waving fans. Business news is next.
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26: Uber is tightening driver background checks in the U.S. and applying the new standards retroactively to existing workers in response to sexual assault lawsuits brought by passengers. Starting Monday, Uber is expanding the number of criminal convictions that will disqualify a driver or courier from working on its platform, regardless of when the crime occurred. The policy will lead to the removal of tens of thousands of existing gig workers. And the family behind Walmart is becoming an even bigger power play in pro sports. Walmart founder Sam Walton's grandson Lucas Walton and his wife Samantha are acquiring a minority stake in the Chicago Bulls. Bloomberg News reports the deal also includes part of the United Center. The Waltons will be buying stakes from existing limited partners. The Reinsdorf family will maintain its controlling interest in the franchise. Down arrows to close out the week on Wall Street. The Dow fell 45 points. The Nasdaq lost 61, down a quarter of a percent. The S&P slipped 4. 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
1: Hello, I'm Renee Bernard. Here's what's making news right now.
0: We're going to win.
3: Thousands of fans are packed into BC Place to watch New Zealand and Belgium face off against each other in the final group stage match here in Vancouver.
5: Soccer fans calling for a red card. StubHub is under investigation after some attendees did not get their Vancouver World Cup tickets in time. The ticket seller says blame FIFA.
6: Crisis in Venezuela continues to unfold following two powerful earthquakes earlier this week. The local Venezuelan community is rallying to support relief efforts back home.
8: The ex-husband of Tatiana Stefanski has been found guilty of her 2024 murder, why some advocates were hoping for a different verdict.
11: Kalen Malhotra third overall, Adam Novotny at number 24 in the opening round of the entry draft for the Vancouver Canucks on a Friday night. Sports at 45.
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9: Thank you, Renee. If you are driving around town, look up for a police incident out in Abbotsford. It looks like it's already moved on, but it was having one eastbound before Whatcom. It had the right lane blocked off, but it looks like it's moved on. Volume is completely back to normal out here, so that's some great news. No other major stalls or collisions to talk about. If there's anything that we're missing, though, definitely let me know at pound or star 11:30. Some overnight road work in Surrey to keep in mind. King George Boulevard north and 108th Avenue. Traffic is down one lane. You're having a couple blocks approaching the intersection. It's not really worth avoiding, but if you really want to, you can take University Drive back to King George or even 132 up to King George Boulevard instead. There's still the metal plates on the Queensboro Bridge sticking up, holding up traffic, so you're seeing those delays both ways. And it is starting to get busy again, trying to

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9: Hello, I'm Renee Bernard. Here's what's making news right now.
10: Thousands of fans are packed into BC Place to watch New Zealand and Belgium face off against each other in the final group stage match here in Vancouver.
11: Soccer fans calling for a red card. StubHub is under investigation after some attendees did not get their Vancouver World Cup tickets in time. The ticket seller says blame FIFA.
12: Crisis in Venezuela continues to unfold following two powerful earthquakes earlier this week. The local Venezuelan community is rallying to support relief efforts back home.
13: The ex-husband of Tatiana Stefanski has been found guilty of her 2024 murder, while some advocates were hoping for a different verdict.
14: Kalen Malhotra, third overall. Adam Novotny at number 24 in the opening round of the entry draft for the Vancouver Canucks on a Friday night. Sports at 45.
9: It is 8:31 out of the 11:30 Rogers Xfinity Internet Traffic Center. Here is Sydney Parker.
15: Thank you, Renee. If you are driving around town, look out for a police incident out in Abbotsford. It looks like it's already moved on, but it was having one eastbound before Whatcom. It had the right lane blocked off, but it looks like it's moved on. Volume is completely back to normal out here, so that's some great news. No other major stalls or collisions to talk about. If there's anything that we're missing, though, definitely let me know at pound or star 11:30. Some overnight road work in Surrey to keep in mind. King George Boulevard north on 108th Avenue. Traffic is down one lane. You're having a couple blocks approaching the intersection. It's not really worth avoiding, but if you really want to, you can take University Drive back to King George, or even 132 up to King George Boulevard instead. There's still the metal plates on the Queensboro Bridge sticking up, holding up traffic, so you're seeing those delays both ways. And it is starting to get busy again, trying to get in and out of the downtown core. Like I said earlier, you were just seeing a temporary lull, but as the game goes on, and as especially once it ends, it's going to be a lot busier out here again. But you're seeing extra slowdowns on the Dunsmuir Viaduct and then Main Street north and south as well. And you have all the match day closures in effect. That includes south of Pender, everything east of Canby, and everything west of Main Street. All around BC Place is shut down unless you have a ticket. Then you can access this area no problem. It's also extra slow along Renfrew and Hastings around the PNE Fan Festival. So just a heads up as you drive around town, still a few things to keep in mind. Traffic is for Jim Pattison Lexus North Shore. Jim Pattison Lexus North Shore lease the 2026 RX450H from 2.9% and up to 1% event rate reduction. Learn more at jimpattisonlexus.com. And now to the weather forecast. It looks like for tonight, it's mostly just going to be a chance of rain. A 60% chance with a low down to 13. For tomorrow, you have another 60% chance of rain throughout the day, but dry by evening, high 19, a low of 14. And then for Sunday, you're going to have a chance of showers as well, high of 20, a low of 13. And Monday, a mix of sun and cloud with a high of 20, a low of 15. At least it'll be dry. Right now in Vancouver, it is mostly cloudy and 17 degrees.
9: Thanks, Sydney. 11:30 news time, 8:34. Excitement was undeniable as thousands made their way to BC Place to watch Belgium and New Zealand play in FIFA World Cup action tonight, a game that is well underway now. 11:30's Ben Bugera spoke to fans outside Science World to see how they're feeling ahead of the match.
16: There were no shortage of fans carrying flags and flocking to BC Place to watch the two sides face each other in Group G action. These fans made the trek all the way from New Zealand to watch their country play here in town.
17: Is this the first game that you're going to?
18: No, second. Supporter, always. Bring the kids today, so yeah, all good.
16: Now fans heading to the game pack the usual areas around the False Creek seawall and the beer garden that has been set up for every game at BC Place right next to Science World. Both teams are hoping for a win tonight to have better odds in the round of 32, which kicks off on Sunday. I'm Ben Bugera.
9: And the score is 1-0 for Belgium. Marcus will have a rundown in about 10 minutes. StubHub is under the microscope. 11:30's Kyle Benning reports it comes after some people who bought tickets for FIFA World Cup matches here in Vancouver learned the hard way that they could not attend.
11: The excitement ended at the gates outside of BC Place for some looking to catch the world's best athletes. Consumer Protection BC is investigating after three complaints from fans who did not receive the tickets they purchased from StubHub. The ticket retailers

0: The issue stems from a new app FIFA launched just before the tournament, which has had issues with its resale platform. Earlier this year, the regulatory body said some Taylor Swift fans could be eligible for refunds from StubHub after the ticket seller sold passes with obstructed views without informing fans. The FIFA investigation is looking at whether any laws were broken under the BC government's Ticket Sales Act. I'm Kyle Benning.
1: A local rescue team is on its way to Caracas today following the deadly earthquakes that hit Venezuela on Wednesday night. Deputy Fire Chief at the City of Burnaby and member of Burnaby Search and Rescue, Ian Heatherton, says the non-profit team is prepared with experience with previous international deployments.
2: The team has responded to a major earthquake in Nepal in 2015, 2019, Class 5 hurricane, Hurricane Dorian in the Bahamas.
1: Seven Burnaby Search and Rescue team members with two canine search dogs have been deployed. The 7.2 and 7.5 magnitude quakes have left over 900 people dead and 3,300 injured. Meantime, our Maria Vinca reports as the crisis unfolds, BC's Venezuelan community is rallying to support relief and rescue efforts back home.
3: A massive search and rescue effort is underway for tens of thousands who are still unaccounted for after destruction struck. Ivan Contramaestre is the president of the Venezuelan Canadian Society of BC.
4: So there's a lot of sadness, a lot of shock, a lot of worry.
3: His organization has set up an online campaign to help raise funds to support aid and rescue efforts.
4: We're only collecting the money because we set up the platform and we spread the link, but the money that is going here is all of it, 100% of it is going there.
3: Foreign Affairs Minister Anita Anand says Canada is sending $5 million in humanitarian aid. Meantime, Prime Minister Mark Carney says the lack of the Canadian embassy in Venezuela complicates aid efforts. I'm Maria Vinca.
1: An independent team is being brought in to examine the ballooning costs of the North Shore Wastewater Treatment Plant. This comes after Metro Vancouver's Sewerage Board approved an independent review into the debacle. The regional district says the review will be conducted by Rob Andrews of EXP Engineering. Metro Vancouver says the team will have full access to its documents related to the project and will report back to the public on its findings by the end of next January. The wastewater treatment plant was originally estimated to cost $700 million back in 2023, but has grown to nearly $3.8 billion with a completion date extended to 2030. A 14-year-old's alleged reckless ride in Port Moody is prompting renewed messages to parents about e-dirt bike safety. Police officers say witnesses saw someone riding into oncoming lanes of traffic, popping wheelies and performing stunts along Ioko Road yesterday. The boy was arrested and is facing potential criminal charges. Constable Sam Zacharias is with Port Moody Police.
5: These e-dirt bikes, they are not street legal. They're not to be used on the street. These bikes, when they're being operated like this in this manner, you know, present quite a bit of risk to the community and the public and potentially the riders, of course, as well.
1: Zacharias says it's believed the teen was also involved in other recent incidents in town, including fleeing from a traffic stop and riding the dirt bike through a restaurant. And this reminder comes just days after a 15-year-old boy was rushed to a hospital with serious injuries after being hit by a car while riding an e-dirt bike in Burnaby. Still to come, the 11:30 border report is 8:39.
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8: Thank you, Renee. If you are heading southbound into the U.S. right now, the Peace Arch Pack Highway and Autogrove crossings are all quiet, 5-10 minute waits. It's a little busier at the Sumas crossing, about 10 to 20 heading south. North into Canada, the Peace Arch Pack Highway, Autogrove are all quiet, 5-10. Sumas a lot busier, though, about 30 to 50 at least heading north. You can find the latest border wait times anytime at vancouver.citynews.ca/border.
1: Thanks, Sydney. Coming up, traffic and weather together. It's 8:40.
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8: Thank you, Renee. The busiest spot right now around town is this road work out in Surrey. It's overnight on King George Boulevard north end of 108th Avenue. Traffic is down to one lane. You're backed up pretty heavily from 105A Avenue, but other than that, it's not terrible. I don't recommend taking Wally Boulevard to get around, but you can use University Drive or 132nd, and you'll connect back to King George Boulevard on both of them. So there are alternates available. Noticing another slowdown over on Kingsway at Fraser. It looks like it might be roadwork, but if you have details on this, I'd love to hear from you. Pounder star 1130 is a number to call. And over on the Queensboro Bridge, bump at the south end, still holding up traffic, so just a heads up on that. And today is a FIFA match day, so you have all the match day closures in effect downtown around BC Place. Everything south of Hender, east of Cambie, and west of Main is closed unless you have a ticket. And then you can access these areas, probably not by vehicle though. And then on the Dunsmuir Viaduct, you're seeing some extra slowdown. Same with Main Street, trying to get in and out of downtown. Right now, it's not that bad because the match is on, but once it ends, it's going to be a lot busier trying to leave downtown, especially. It'd be really safe out there, especially as the sun starts to go down. And you're seeing extra delays on Renfrew and Hastings around the PNE FIFA Fan Festival. So definitely just a heads up there as well. But I definitely would love a call off Kingsway and Fraser. If you got the details, let me know at Pounder Star 1130. Traffic is for Central City Fun Park, BC's largest indoor fun park with bowling, laser tag, mini golf, roller skating, family go-karts, and a giant arcade. Central City Fun Park in Surrey. Now to the weather forecast. It looks like for tonight, it's just going to be a chance of showers with a low down to 13. And then for tomorrow, that chance of rain continues throughout the day, about a 60% chance, high 19, a low of 14. Tomorrow, you do have a 30% chance of rain, high 20, a low of 13. And for Monday, mix of sun and cloud, but at least dry, high 20, low down to 15. Right now in Vancouver, it's mostly cloudy and still pretty warm, 17 degrees.
1: Thanks, Sydney. We head over to the sports department, and a busy night for our Marcus, isn't it, Marcus?
12: Indeed, Renee, no question about it. NHL entry draft, couple of picks made by the Canucks in the first round. We'll hear from the GM, Orion Johnson, and some FIFA World Cup action, including right here in Vancouver. It's on the way in a minute.
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2: Hello, I'm Renee Bernard. Here's what's making news right now. The rather damp weather has not dampened spirits as thousands of soccer fans enjoy a World Cup match at BC Place tonight. A Burnaby search and rescue team is on its way to Venezuela to look for survivors after devastating earthquakes this past week. And after sports, how scientists are now characterizing that deadly heat wave in Europe. Coming up to 8:45, time for sports and Sportsnet 650, your home of the Canucks. Here's Marcus Fitzgerald.
3: Renee, the Canucks make a couple of selections in the opening round of the NHL entry draft. Caleb Malhotra goes third overall. Adam Novotny out of the OHL's Peterborough Petes at 24th. Canuck GM Ryan Johnson on both of those players. He was on Sportsnet 650 just a couple of minutes ago.
4: They're winners. Their habits are high-end to begin with. Size, they both can skate. And they both have still what we think is a ways to go before we even really know what they are. And that's exciting.
3: Now, Caleb will be at Boston University next season. So we'll have to wait a little bit longer to see him in a Canuck uniform full time. Don't forget, Brock Besser and Quinn Hughes have gone that route before, too. Patience can pay off. As for Novotny from Czechia, he was in North America for the first time last season with Peterborough, scored 34 goals and talked about how he wanted to come to North America, play that North American style. A lot of positive reviews on this young man as well. He's big. He's got a very heavy shot. We'll see what it's like down the line for Novotny and for Caleb Malhotra as well. Egypt and Belgium at BC Place tonight in Group G, or New Zealand and Belgium, pardon me. Belgium leads at 1-0 at the half. Egypt is playing Iran. That match is tied at 1. There's a lot of movement here in Group G. We'll try to figure all that out by the time everything wraps up in about an hour and 15 minutes. All we really know is that Egypt can lock up top spot in the group with a win or a draw and some help. Sports at 15 and 45 past every hour or anytime. Sportsnet.ca/650.
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2: Welcome back. I'm Renee Bernard. Prime Minister Mark Carney says the government plans to restore 24 Sussex Drive, the official Prime Minister's residence, by launching a national design competition and fundraising campaign. City News Parliament Hill reporter Cormac McSweeney has more.
8: Part of the reason 24 Sussex is in such bad shape is that for decades, prime ministers have been too concerned to actually spend money on the property. They're worried that they could face opposition attacks for using taxpayer dollars to try and spruce up their home. But Carney says 24 Sussex is not any individual's home. He says prime ministers are just temporary tenants, and the building is an institution, and it is owned by the people of Canada.
2: The fundraising campaign will be managed by the Rideau Hall Foundation, with a winner set to be announced on Canada Day of next year. The high youth unemployment rate is Ottawa's fault. That from Ontario's Labour Minister, who blames the feds for hiring so many temporary foreign workers for jobs typically held by high schoolers.
9: It's a tough job market for students this summer, and Ontario's Labour Minister is blaming, in part, temporary foreign workers. It's why David Piccini is rejecting Ottawa's move to raise the ratio of temporary foreign workers in the retail and restaurant sectors.
10: We're not going to either maintain or increase the number of temporary foreign workers. We've got 15% youth unemployment. It's reached historic highs, and I've got to do what's morally right for this province. I choose our Canadian workforce, and I've got to stand by them.
9: But Dan Kelly with the Canadian Federation of Independent Business is rejecting that. He says students simply aren't taking the jobs that are out there this summer.
11: I've got a lot of employers that say that when they hire a temporary foreign worker, that person shows up from their shift. You know, we've got young people taking jobs in restaurants and then saying, I don't like to work evenings and I don't like to work weekends.
9: Richard Southern, Queen's Park.
2: Utah's Cottonwood Fire is now one of the most destructive in state history, scorching more than 71,000 acres, and it's still out of control. This man watched through his home security camera as the fire approached his cabin.
12: I've never seen anything like that. I didn't know fire could do that. And literally within 2 minutes, it appeared in my camera, and then it was completely around the cabin.
2: Utah has imposed fireworks restrictions and declared a state of emergency ahead of July 4th celebrations, and crews are battling new blazes or erupting across the arid state. Traffic and weather are next.
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1: 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My name is Sydney Parker. Starting over in Surrey, you've got some overnight road work taking place on King George Boulevard north end of 108th Avenue. It's got traffic down to one lane, and you're backing up from about 105A Avenue, and it is pretty dense out here, but it's not so terrible that you'd have to avoid it. But if you really want to, you can head over to University Drive or 132nd Street. Both will connect you back to King George Boulevard if you just want to be on that route as well. So there are some good alternates to get you by. There's still the bump at the south end of the Queensborough Bridge holding up traffic, so you pretty much always see those delays there. And then over in Vancouver, Kingsway at Fraser. Why is it so busy? It looks like roadwork, but I need details. If you have a more recent update on that one, do let me know. And then today is a FIFA match day, so you have match day closures in effect around BC Place, downtown Vancouver. Everything south of Pender, east of Cambie, and west of Main Street is shut down. Unless you're a ticket holder, then you can access the route by foot. And it is busy on the Dunsmuir Viaduct as well as Main Street, trying to get in and out of downtown. And then over at the P&E FIFA Fan Festival, it's extra slow along Renfrew and also Hastings in the area. And just be careful, especially as the sun starts to set. You'll want to really look out for those pedestrians that are out and about, especially once the match ends. So just keep that in mind as you drive around town. And now on to the weather forecast. It looks like for tonight, it's just going to be a 60% chance of rain with a low down to 13. For tomorrow, you have another 60% chance of rain or drizzle, high 19, low 14. For Sunday, a 30% chance of showers with a high of 20, a low of 13. And on Monday, you're going to see a mix of sun and cloud with a high of 20, a low of 15. Tuesday, another chance of rain, a high 19, a low of 12, and Wednesday again more rain, high 18, a low of 12. Right now in Vancouver, it is mostly cloudy and 17 degrees.
2: Welcome back. I'm Renee Bernard. Former Trump National Security Advisor John Bolton has pleaded guilty in a classified information case.
3: Bolton was charged last year with 18 counts of either keeping or disseminating classified information, including sharing notes with relatives as he wrote a book. He's reached a plea deal that could let him avoid prison time. Bolton served more than a year in the first Trump administration, capping a career in which the Justice Department's Hayden O'Byrne says he held positions of enormous public trust.
4: John Bolton betrayed that trust in extraordinary fashion.
3: Bolton was among other Trump adversaries facing federal charges in the president's second term, though some cases have fallen apart. Sagar Magani, Washington.
2: Investigators searching a Northern California animal rescue property have recovered remains from dozens of dogs, leading to allegations of animal cruelty and fraud. ABC's Cameron Bopp has more.
5: A search warrant affidavit alleging the rescue accepted dogs and money from shelters across California under the promise they would be cared for and rehomed. Instead, investigators believe dogs were killed to make room for more. The investigation began after a neighbor uncovered a burial pit containing eight dogs with apparent gunshot wounds. No charges have been filed against the owner or any employees. Experts say prosecutors would have to prove exactly what happened. Investigators say hundreds of dogs sent to the rescue are still unaccounted for.
2: In addition to the 117 intact dogs, investigators recovered several loose microchips that they are now working to match to individual animals. The heat wave blanketing Europe has not only been deadly this week, it's prompted alcohol bans, has led to the cancellation of large events, has twisted train tracks in Sweden, and has even melted road surfaces in Germany. In Paris, this Italian tourist had to change her trip plans.
6: We decided to come here quite early in the morning because the weather in these days is quite hot, so it's not easy during the afternoon to visit in a safe way.
2: Scientists say this heat wave, which began 6 days ago, is the worst ever recorded in Europe, where the climate is changing faster than anywhere else on the planet. A small plane has crashed into Beijing's tallest building, one of the tallest buildings in the world. Chinese authorities have yet to say whether it was deliberate or accidental. ABC's Britt Clanette describes the scene.
7: Chunks of debris falling to the ground below. The tail section of the two-seater Sunward Aurora dropping hundreds of feet. Images showing what appears to be a large hole and broken glass of the iconic 108-story CITIC Tower. Beijing airspace is closed to drones and civilian planes, leading to questions about the cause of the incident.
2: Unverified flight data from Flight Radar 24 posted online appears to show a severely deviated flight path. Business news is next.
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2: 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The company is driving sales through retro football products and collaborations with celebrities and fashion designers. Adidas and Nike are trying to diversify their product lines beyond just selling football jerseys and balls, and are using the World Cup to blend football and fashion as a core marketing strategy. Meanwhile, prediction market giant Kalshi is set to gain more prominence on one of the biggest athletic stages, the World Cup. Kalshi is expected to announce it's becoming an official partner of FIFA. The move is Kalshi's latest effort to use the world's most popular sport to propel growth as it races to scale. Investors valued the company at $22 billion last month, up more than fourfold since October. Stocks wavered all day on Wall Street and ended up closing out the week lower. The Dow fell 45 points, the Nasdaq lost 61, the S&P down 4. Uber is tightening driver background checks in the U.S. and applying the new standards retroactively to existing workers in response to sexual assault lawsuits brought by passengers. Starting Monday, Uber is expanding the number of criminal convictions that will disqualify a driver or courier from working on its platform, regardless of when the crime occurred. The policy will lead to the removal of tens of thousands of existing gig workers. Erica Herskowitz, Bloomberg Radio.
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2: And we have a few seconds before the headlines. We can take a look at a couple of temperatures. The hottest spot in Canada at the moment, it's a place called Tulita in the Northwest Territories. It's 28 degrees there at the moment. It's 17 degrees here in Vancouver, and it's 20 in Toronto.
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2: Hello, I'm Renee Bernard. Here's what's making news right now.
17: Lots of excitement among fans supporting both New Zealand and Belgium as the two sides square off in World Cup action at BC Place.
18: StubHub is under investigation by the provincial consumer regulator after some soccer fans did not receive their tickets to catch a World Cup game at BC Place.
19: The local Venezuelan community is stepping up to support relief efforts back home after a deadly pair of earthquakes on Wednesday.
2: And we have a couple of stories about the perils of e-scooters and e-dirt bikes.
20: Caleb Malhotra at number 3 overall for the Vancouver Canucks as they kick off this long rebuild. They also tabbed Peterborough Petes forward Adam Novotny at number 24. Sports at 15.
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1: Thank you, Renee. If you are driving around towns, most of the overnight roadwork projects are starting to hold up traffic, like Highway 1 in the valley. They actually have two spots. So Highway 1 is down to one lane both ways between 264 and 216th, and then also Highway 1 is down to one lane both ways between Clearbrook and Sumas. So you're starting to see the slowdown leading up to the 264 closure. Definitely a heads up. And yeah, just keep that in mind. They're going to be out there all evening. They're also set up in Surrey, overnight roadwork, King George Boulevard, northbound at 108th. Traffic is down to one lane, so you're backing up all the way down from like 105A Avenue right now. And then also overnight roadwork on 176 at Fraser Highway. Expect lane closures out there. A bump at the south end of the Queensboro, still holding up traffic, those plates sticking up. And then they're going to be working on Highway 1 in Abbotsford, or excuse me, not Highway 1, on Sumas at Marshall Road. So look out for lane closures and traffic controllers to be out on scene there directing you through. Today is a FIFA match day, so you have all the match day closures in effect. Everything south of Pender, east of Canby, and west of Main Street. And then expected to be really busy once the match ends and people start to go home. You're also going to expect extra delays on Hastings and Renfrew around the P&E FIFA Fan Festival. So definitely keep that in mind. And I'm still looking for an update. What's happening on Kingsway at Fraser? Do let me know at pound or star 1130. That's the number to call, safely hands-free. Now let's head over to the weather forecast. It looks like for tonight, it's just going to be a chance, a 60% chance of showers at a low down to 13. For tomorrow, you'll have that 60% chance of showers throughout the day as well, high 19, a low of 14. Sunday, another 30% chance of showers, a high 20, a low of 13. And for Monday, mix of sun and cloud with a high 20, a low of 15. Right now in Vancouver, it is mostly cloudy and 17 degrees.
2: Thanks, Sydney. 11:30 news time, 9:02. The sun came out just in time for fans to make their way down to BC Place for Group G action, with New Zealand and Belgium squaring off tonight. And of course, we're talking about World Cup action. 11:30's Ben Bugera was down outside Science World for pre-game celebrations with fans gearing up for the match.
17: To say it was colorful out on the seawall would be an understatement. There were even some fans decked out in the red and white, even though Canada won't be back in action until Sunday. This fan is here from Belgium to support his country and says this game will be big heading into the round of 32.
21: So we need 3 points. So yeah, we fearful and we think we're going to win with like a gap of 3 goals.
17: Now there was lots of music and drinks to be had as fans enjoyed some evening sunlight along the seawall as celebrations took place on the grass just back from the water. Both teams are looking for a positive result to move on to the next round in World Cup action. I'm Ben Bugera.
2: And the score is 1-0 for Belgium at half. Time. Marcus will have a rundown in about 10 minutes. Imagine buying tickets for a FIFA World Cup match at BC Place and never getting them. That's exactly what some soccer fans claim happened after buying tickets on StubHub. 1130's Kyle Benning reports Consumer Protection BC is now investigating.
18: The provincial regulator around consumer protection laws says it has received 3 complaints from fans trying to watch a FIFA World Cup match at BC Place. Those tickets ultimately not transferred to those looking to attend. Investigators are considering whether any laws were broken under the province's Ticket Sales Act. StubHub says the issue is largely a transfer problem, given FIFA launched a new app just before the tournament started. The ticket seller says it has set up a World Cup support team and is sourcing replacement tickets for affected customers. Earlier this year, StubHub had to shell out $8,500. That after Consumer Protection BC found it did not clarify some of the seats it sold for Taylor Swift's Vancouver Eras Tour concerts had obstructed views. I'm Kyle Benning.
2: A rescue team from Burnaby is on its way to Venezuela to aid in rescue efforts there. The country was hit by 7.2 and 7.5 magnitude earthquakes on Wednesday night, taking more than 900 lives. Ian Hetherington is a deputy chief with Burnaby Fire and a member of Burnaby Search and Rescue. He says 7 members of the team and 2 canine search dogs are on their way to Caracas.
22: Their role is to perform search and rescue operations, humanitarian aid, and assist the local population in the disaster zones and whatever else is needed with regards to assisting the local government.
2: Hetherington says there's always a risk when operating in earthquake zones, but the team is well trained. Meantime, our Maria Vinca reports the Venezuelan diaspora in BC is leading an effort to help those impacted back home.
23: Ivan Contramaester is the president of the Venezuelan Canadian Society of BC. He says that they've set up an online fundraiser to raise money for essential supplies supplies to affected communities and support rescue efforts.
0: From afar, I think the best way is to donate to any of the charities that have a Venezuelan campaign.
23: The rare double earthquake struck northern Venezuela 39 seconds apart on Wednesday. Now, Prime Minister Mark Carney said that the lack of an embassy in Venezuela is making distributing aid there more difficult. However, Canada is providing $5 million in humanitarian aid to support emergency relief efforts. I'm Maria Vinca.
2: So why did the price tag of the North Shore wastewater treatment plant explode? Back in 2013, it was pegged at $700 million. Now it's $3.8 billion. We might get some answers next January. That's when an independent review team is expected to make its findings. The Metro Vancouver Regional District has announced it will be conducted by Rob Andrews of EXP Engineering. The team will look into the key contributing factors of the massive cost increase and what could have been done, that is, to prevent it. The group will also have full access to the regional district's documents related to the project, including its history, finances, governance, and delivery. Port Moody police say a 14-year-old boy caught riding erratically on an e-dirt bike yesterday has been arrested and faces charges. Constable Sam Zacharias says officers saw someone riding in oncoming lanes on Ioko Road at a high speed, performing stunts.
3: This male, this 14-year-old rider, did resist arrest initially. However, he was taken into custody without further incident.
2: He says it's believed the teen was also involved in other recent incidents, including fleeing from a traffic stop and riding the bike through a restaurant. Parents are being strongly encouraged to be aware of the legal consequences and safety risks associated with riding e-dirt bikes, which are not street legal. A 15-year-old boy was badly hurt after being hit by a car while on an e-dirt bike in Burnaby earlier this week. A senior who was left to bleed on the sidewalk after being hit by a Lime scooter in Vancouver this week is sharing his story. Blake Elliott was walking near Comox and Denman in Vancouver's West End on Monday night when he was hit. He says he fell, hit a tree and was left bleeding.
4: Nobody stops. They don't stop at the corner here where the stops. They don't stop at the park. And at nighttime, sometimes there's 6-8 of them at a time with the Lime bike. But the ones that are doing deliveries are just as bad.
2: A good Samaritan drove Elliot to the hospital. He suffered an eye injury that he still can't see out of, as well as multiple scratches and bruises to his body. In a statement, Lime reminds users that they have to be at least 18 years old to ride an e-scooter. Only hours after beginning deliberations, a jury has found a man from Lumbee guilty of murdering his ex-wife. 1130's Anthony Atanasoff reports Vitaly Stefanski has been convicted of second-degree murder, but some advocates don't think that's good enough.
5: So the verdict today is not the beginning of accountability.
24: That's Angela Marie McDougall with Battered Women's Support Services, who says instead this case was a long chain of missed opportunities.
5: Lumbee is one of many rural communities that is reeling from this kind of violence and how to navigate it. It's part of a bigger picture work for us and recognizing the impacts for women in rural communities.
24: McDougall adds new legislation would have had to have seen this in light of first-degree murder. Vitaly Stefanski told the Kamloops BC Supreme Court that his ex-wife stabbed herself in his car, saying her death was more like a suicide. Police officers testified that he came out of a forest without any shoes and confessed to killing her when they arrested him. I'm Anthony Atanasoff.
2: Still to come, the 1130 Ferry Report. It is 9:09.
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2: 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Here, Sydney Parker.
25: Thank you, Renee. If you are heading out to the island right now from Tawasin to Swords Bay, your next up is the 9 o'clock, and this one is the 70%. And then if you're going from Tawasin to Duke Point, you only have the 1045 final sailing left over. And a heads up is this one is already over 90%. And Horseshoe Bay to Langdale, the 925 is sitting at 80. You can find the latest ferry updates anytime at vancouver.citynews.ca/traffic.
2: Thanks, Sydney. Coming up, traffic and weather together. It's 9:10.
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25: Thank you, Renee. If you are driving around, mostly the overnight road work that you got to keep in mind. Some of it has already started up, like out in the Fraser Valley. There's lane closures pretty much right through Langley Abbotsford. Having one westbound approaching 264 is backing up all the way from the other side of the Bradner Rest area. So definitely a heads up. In Surrey, they're working on King George Boulevard, northbound at 108th Avenue. Traffic is down to one lane. You're backed up solid pretty much from 105A, so a heads up. They're also working on Fraser Highway 176 in Surrey, so you're seeing the slowdowns there. And then today is a FIFA match day, so downtown Vancouver, you have all the match day closures in effect, south of Pender, east of Cambie, and then west of Maine. It's all shut down unless you're a ticket holder. Luckily, the volume in the area is not that bad right now, but I am noticing a delay on Howe at Drake. So if there's something going on through here, do let me know what pound Star 1130. It does look a little bit out of the ordinary, so I would love a call if you are in the area. Aside from that, though, most of the major routes, aside from Highway 1 in the Valley, they're all in pretty good shape, and it's mostly just later this evening. Got to keep in mind, it's going to be really busy trying to leave downtown once the match is over, and it is busy at Renfrew and Hastings as well around the PNE FIFA fan zone, so definitely a heads up there as well. And now on to the weather forecast. It looks like for tonight, it's just going to be a low down to 13 with a 60% chance of showers. For tomorrow, you're going to see that 60% chance of showers stay throughout the day, high 19, low 14. And then for Sunday, you're going to have another 30% chance of showers, high 20, low 13. Monday, it'll be a mix of sun and cloud, at least dry, high 20, low 15. Right now in Vancouver, it's partly cloudy and 15 degrees.
2: We're going over to the sports department now, where Marcus is having a very busy night.
20: I would say so, Renee. We've got the NHL Entry Draft, couple of picks made by the Vancouver Canucks. You'll hear from one of them, Caleb Malhotra, and the full FIFA World Cup slate, including one right here in Vancouver. It's on the way in a minute.
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2: Hello, I'm Renee Bernard. Here's just making news right now. All eyes around the world are on BC Place tonight as Belgium and New Zealand are on the World Cup soccer pitch as we speak. Consumer Protection BC is investigating complaints about StubHub from people who say they didn't receive their World Cup tickets. And after sports, whether or not temporary foreign workers are behind high youth unemployment rates in Canada. Coming up to 9:15, time for some sports and Sportsnet 650. Your home of the Canucks. Here's Marcus Fitzgerald.
20: Renee, what's going on? First round of the NHL draft tonight. The Canucks tab Caleb Malhotra, third overall. Adam Novotny, 24th overall from the OHL's Peterborough Petes in a 34-goal season. Caleb Malhotra, on if he knew all along the Canucks would take him, you know, because his dad's the head coach and everything.
10: I think my combine interview with him went well. I guess obviously it did, but... what everyone else sees on Instagram was kind of the only inclination I got. I just heard from different media people that Vancouver liked me, but that was kind of the only thing I'd really heard. So it was kind of as much of a surprise to me as to anybody else.
20: No way I'm going to call him a liar. This kid is media savvy already. He's going to be at Boston University next year. As for Novotny, I mentioned 34 goals. It was his first year in North America. Talked about how he wanted to come over here from Czechia and play that style. People are very excited about this pick based on all the early reviews that I've seen. He's also got a really heavy shot. It actually pops on the film. As for the action at the FIFA World Cup, Belgium and New Zealand at BC Place. Belgium has gone out in front 2-0 here early in the second half of play. You also have Egypt and Iran playing at the same time. That match is tied at one. These teams are all in Group G. It would literally take me 4 hours to explain who could advance to the knockout rounds and with what. So I'm not going to do that. I'm just going to do my absolute best when everything wraps up. We know that Canada faces South Africa on Sunday in the knockout stages in Los Angeles. That'll be a noon start. We can't wait for that one. And the bigs real quick, haven't even touched on baseball yet tonight. Mariners and the Guardians, Seattle with a 3-1 win. The Blue Jays lose at home to the Rangers 5-4. And there was one game in the CFL. It was the Argos over the Riders 40-34. It is the Lions in Kelowna hosting the Stampeders tomorrow. Sports at 15 and 45 past every hour or anytime. Sportsnet.ca/650.
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12: So I just talk into the mic?
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12: Hey, Vancouver. My name is Sarush, and I'm the owner of Calmo. Yeah, it's a weird name, and I could have named it anything, but I wouldn't have gotten this far without my dad, so I named it after him. Actually, I guess the name's because of my mom. She'd tell people, if you don't know, call Mo, or why is your father never home? Dad was always helping someone. So, if you don't know, call Mo.ca.
2: Welcome back. I'm Renee Bernard. The Prime Minister wants your help to restore 24 Sussex Drive. The 35-room mansion was abandoned as the official Ottawa residence of the PM back in 2015 over health and safety concerns. As we hear from City News Parliament Hill reporter Cormac McSweeney, Mark Carney is now launching a design competition to help restore it.
14: The aim here is to restore the property as a secure, accessible, sustainable, and functional official residence for the Prime Minister, while also preserving the building's heritage. The competition is going to be run by the Royal Architectural Institute of Canada, which will also convene an independent jury of distinguished experts in architecture, heritage conservation, and design in order to pick the best bid. The winning proposal will be announced by Canada Day of next year.
2: There has been no official price tag shared, but estimates range from tens of millions of dollars to more than $100 million. There is a debate about temporary foreign workers and an alleged connection with the high youth unemployment rate in Ontario, as some say seasonal and part-time jobs are not being given to high schoolers these days, but it depends on who you ask.
15: Students are struggling to find work this summer, and the Ford government's blaming in part temporary foreign workers. Ontario's Labour Minister David Piccini telling me that he's rejecting Ottawa's move to raise the cap on temporary foreign workers in retail and restaurants.
16: The temporary foreign worker program has gotten completely out of whack. We've got a record number of youth that are looking for jobs, and I owe it to them to work on programming to support getting youth into these rewarding careers.
15: But Dan Kelly with the Canadian Federation of Independent Business says the minister has it all wrong. There's lots of job openings, he contends, but students don't want them.
19: Half of youth will not consider a job that has any outdoor work. Half of youth will not consider a job that requires any heavy physical activity.
15: He's calling on the government to reconsider. Richard Southern, Queen's Park.
2: Utah is restricting fireworks as the largest wildfire in the U.S. grows, fueled by dry conditions and gusty winds. The Cottonwood Fire in southern Utah is now more than 112 square miles in size. The U.S. National Weather Service issued a rare, particularly dangerous situation for a section of Utah today, urging preparation for rapid fire growth. Firefighters report flames racing through treetops and strong winds grounded air support this afternoon. Traffic and weather next.
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25: Rogers Xfinity Internet Traffic Center. My name is Sydney Parker. Starting out in the valley, Highway 1 westbound approaching 264. You're starting to see delays. It is overnight road work. They got lane closures in effect through the valley, through Langley and Abbotsford. So definitely just a heads up as you work your way through that stretch. They're also working out in Surrey, 176 at Fraser Highway. You got all directions affected. And also in Surrey, King George Boulevard, northbound at 108. Traffic is down to one lane. So you're back to pretty solid from about 105A Avenue. You haven't seen much change from that. So it's probably going to be like that for a while. Downtown Vancouver, it looks like there might be a problem on Howe's at Davie. So if you have a more recent update or Howe at Davie, do let me know. And today is a FIFA match day, so you got match day closures in effect. Pretty much everything south of Pender, east of Cambie, and west of Main Street are all shut down unless you're a ticket holder. The volume is kind of coming and going on the viaducts right now, pretty busy on the Dunsmuir Viaduct, and also the intersection of Main and Terminal. Delays are coming and going. Once the match ends, going to be really busy trying to leave downtown. And around the Fan Festival at the P&E, you're seeing extra slowdowns along Hastings and as well as on Renfrew. So definitely just a heads up on that as well. And now on to the weather forecast. It looks like for tonight, you're just going to see a 60% chance of showers with a low down to 13. For tomorrow, another 60% chance of showers with a high of 19, a low of 14. And on Sunday, a 30% chance of showers with a high of 20 and a low down to 13. Monday, it'll be dry, mix of sun and cloud, a high of 20, a low of 15. Tuesday, you have a chance of rain as well, high of 19, a low of 12. And Wednesday, again, more rain, high of 18, a low of 12. Right now in Vancouver, partly cloudy and dropping down 15 degrees.
2: Welcome back. I'm Renee Bernard. The heat wave blanketing Europe has not only been deadly this week, it's prompted alcohol bans, has led to the cancellation of large events, has twisted train tracks in Sweden, and has even melted road surfaces in Germany. In England, this Cambridge resident is worried.
0: Absolutely concerned. I don't think our houses are built for this kind of temperature. We're thinking of buying an aircon for our flat, and, you know, they're very expensive.
2: It got up to 36 degrees in Somerset today, breaking another heat record for England. Donald Trump is threatening a 100% tariff on imports from any country, imposing a tax on digital services from American companies.
3: On social media, the president took aim at European nations he says are discussing imminent implementation of taxes on U.S. firms. He's repeatedly pushed back against foreign efforts to either tax or regulate American tech giants and threatened new tariffs last year. This threat comes before his July 4th deadline for the U.S. and European Union to approve a deal capping tariffs on most EU exports at 15%. Digital taxes were not part of that agreement and remain a sticking point. Sagar Meghani, Washington.
2: Prime Minister Mark Carney spoke with U.S. President Trump about efforts to protect the Arctic ahead of their attendance at the NATO summit in Turkey in 2 weeks. Carney says the U.S. president called him on Wednesday for a long discussion that involved other senior officials, including U.S. Defense Secretary Pete Hegseth. Carney says he and Trump also spoke about NATO, Iran, and the broader situation in the Middle East. A happy ending in the case of a missing giraffe in Texas.
4: Gracie the giraffe has been found safe and healthy, Texas authorities now say. Cedar Hollow Ranch had been searching for the animal since Monday, with her owner even offering a $5,000 reward for information that led to her safe return. But the manager of the ranch, Vic Jones, was able to locate Gracie by helicopter about 4 miles south of the ranch in Texas Hill Country. Gracie is a reticulated giraffe known for its rectangular spots and is estimated to be about 4 years old. Mike Dubusky, ABC News.
2: The FIFA World Cup has sparked a massive wave of Canadian pride, but it's also giving dual citizens a chance to celebrate their multiple loyalties. Mexican-Canadian Alex Garcia says he was determined to wear two soccer jerseys, green for Mexico and red for Canada, on a sweltering day last week when he cheered for both countries at the FIFA Fan Festival in Vancouver.
5: I'm very happy to represent both countries. I feel like a proud Canadian, like a proud Mexican, and I'm overjoyed to live a World Cup in this country and to celebrate my hometown.
2: The World Cup has seen an explosion of Canadian pride in the run-up to Canada Day, with streets and stadiums filled with flag-waving fans. Business news is next.
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6: 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The company is driving sales through retro football products and collaborations with celebrities and fashion designers. Adidas and Nike are trying to diversify their product lines beyond just selling football jerseys and balls, and are using the World Cup to blend football and fashion as a core marketing strategy. Meanwhile, prediction market giant Kalshi is set to gain more prominence on one of the biggest athletic stages, the World Cup. Kalshi is expected to announce it's becoming an official partner of FIFA. The move is Kalshi's latest effort to use the world's most popular sport to propel growth as it races to scale. Investors valued the company at $22 billion last month, up more than fourfold since October. Stocks wavered all day on Wall Street and ended up closing out the week lower. The Dow fell 45 points, the Nasdaq lost 61, the S&P down 4. Uber is tightening driver background checks in the U.S. and applying the new standards retroactively to existing workers in response to sexual assault lawsuits brought by passengers. Starting Monday, Uber is expanding the number of criminal convictions that will disqualify a driver or courier from working on its platform, regardless of when the crime occurred. The policy will lead to the removal of tens of thousands of existing gig workers. Erica Herskowitz, Bloomberg Radio.
7: In the valley, we show up for one another. In the good times and the tough ones. And it's together that we will grow stronger. 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
2: We have a few seconds before the headlines. We can look at a couple of temperatures. The hottest spot in Canada right now is a place called Deadman Valley in the Northwest Territories, believe it or not. It's 27 degrees there at the moment. Coming down closer to home here, it's 15 degrees here in Vancouver, 15 as well in Victoria, 15 in Prince George, and 17 in Calgary.
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2: Hello, I'm Renee Bernard. Here's what's making news right now.
18: No shortage of fan excitement as fans take in the action at BC Place with Belgium and New Zealand, the latest teams to play here in Vancouver.
21: StubHub under investigation by the consumer regulator after soccer fans were out hundreds of dollars and not able to attend World Cup matches at BC Place.
22: It's a tragic situation in Venezuela as the death toll following a pair of earthquakes on Wednesday continues to climb. The local Venezuela community is rallying together to raise funds for those affected.
2: And what was behind the explosion in the price tag for our new wastewater treatment plant? A new review has been launched.
20: Caleb Bell Ultra, third overall. Adam Novotny at number 24 for the Vancouver Canucks in the opening round of the entry draft. We'll get into it. Sports at 45.
2: It's 9:31. Now to the 11:30 Rogers Xfinity Internet Traffic Center here, Sydney Parker.
25: Thank you, Renee. If you are driving around town, keep in mind that Highway 1 through the valley, there are delays because of overnight roadwork projects. So you pretty much have lane closures both directions right through Langley and Abbotsford. Definitely just a heads up on that. Out in Surrey, they're working on 176 at Fraser Highway, so visit Teddy in that area too. And And on King George Boulevard, northbound of 108th Avenue, traffic is down to one lane. So you're backing up from about 105A Avenue. Definitely a heads up there. Still those metal plates sticking up at the south end of the Queensboro, causing a bump. Definitely a heads up. You're seeing that slow down. And today is a FIFA match day. So you have all the match day closures in effect downtown around BC Place. Everything south of Pender and then between Cambie and Main is pretty much shut down around BC Place and only open to ticket holders. You're seeing extra slowdowns on the Dunsmuir Viaduct as well as Main Street, especially at Terminal Avenue. But the match is on, so once it ends, it's going to get a lot busier out there. Definitely just a heads up. And then they're working, or not working, sorry, but there's also the P&E FIFA Fan Festival Zone on Renfrew and Hastings. You're seeing some extra delays around the park, but otherwise, you're not too bad throughout the Lower Mainland. All the major routes are in pretty good shape everywhere. If there's anything that we're missing, you can definitely let us know at pound or star 1130. And now on to the weather. It looks like for tonight, you're going to have a chance of showers about 30% with a low down to 13. Tomorrow, it's now a 30% chance of showers with a high 19, a low of 14. And then for Sunday, it's going to be another 30% chance of showers with a high of 20 and a low of 13. Right now in Vancouver, it is partly cloudy and 15 degrees.
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0: previous deployments internationally, but they do prepare for earthquake response, also major storms we've responded to. So that would be collapsed buildings.
1: More than 900 people have been killed and 3,300 people have been injured in the earthquakes. Meantime, our Maria Vinca reports the local Venezuelan community is rallying together to raise funds to help rescue efforts.
2: The Venezuelan Canadian Society of BC has set up an online fundraiser to help bring urgent relief to those impacted. Ivan Contramester is the president of the society.
3: I really want to thank everybody that can contribute, even if it's a small amount, $1, $5, it doesn't matter. Every dollar counts. It makes a difference. It might be a small amount for us, but it makes a big difference on the receiving end.
2: Canada says it's preparing to expand its humanitarian response after the devastating 7.2 and 7.5 magnitude quakes. Ottawa has announced $5 million in emergency aid Thursday and says additional support is being considered. I'm Maria Vinca.
1: We should know early next year why a new wastewater treatment plant for Metro Vancouver ended up costing five times its original estimate. An independent review team has been appointed to look into what went wrong in the North Shore Wastewater Treatment Plant project. The Metro Vancouver Regional District says the review will be conducted by an independent team led by Rob Andrews of EXP Engineering. The review will look into what caused costs of the project to balloon to billions of dollars and whether that could have been prevented. It's due to present its findings next January. A 14-year-old boy is facing possible criminal charges in an alleged reckless ride on an e-dirt bike on Ioko Road in Port Moody yesterday. Constable Sam Zacharias is with Port Moody Police.
4: This rider was observed multiple times riding in oncoming lanes of traffic during, you know, relatively moderate traffic at the time, and he was popping wheelies and performing stunts.
1: Police believe he's connected to other incidents in town, including fleeing from police during a traffic stop and riding a bike through the inside of a restaurant. A man from the Okanagan has been convicted of second-degree murder in the 2024 stabbing death of his ex-wife. 1130's Anthony Atanasoff has more on the case against Vitaly Stefanski, as well as reaction.
5: The killing of Tatiana Stefanski left the village of Lumbee, which is just a 26-kilometer drive east of Vernon, in a state of shock back in April of 2024. Angela Marie McDougall with Battered Women's Support Services says the verdict matters when it comes to a woman who lost her life. Criminal convictions are accountability after death.
6: There were so many warning signs in advance. So if we have the stronger sentences, fine. But what will we do in leading up to the femicide? How will we hold police accountable? How will we ensure that Crown is following through?
5: When it comes to the trial, the jury spent a limited amount of time deliberating, with closing arguments ending yesterday. Stefanski did have a lawyer for most of it, but chose to represent himself for the final week of the trial. I'm Anthony Atanasoff.
1: Substance use among students in grades 7 to 12 is a growing concern, not only in BC, but across the country. Our Ask the Pandy Kanan reports experts suggest the focus should be on prevention early on.
7: A recent UBC-led national survey says 15% of students in that age group reported vaping in the past month. 18% reported using multiple substances at the same time. We spoke to police about the issue, and they tell us kids need to be equipped with proper knowledge. Sergeant Sarbjeet Sangha speaks for the Provincial Integrated Anti-Gang Agency.
8: Showing that what drugs can do to a human body and providing the support our kids need early on. If they're struggling at school, they're struggling with mental health, there are resources available.
7: Additionally, the survey also found nearly 90% of school administrators reported addressing frequent student substance use challenges. I'm Asta Bandekanan.
1: As Canada crafts legislation meant to protect children online, a new survey suggests most teens in the country have encountered real violence or gore on the internet. According to an online survey of just over 1,000 teens, about 85% of them reported seeing some types of brutality online. More than 70% had seen videos of physical fights, and just over half say they've watched someone being injured or killed in a war. Still to come, the 1130 Border Report. It's 9:39.
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12: Thank you, Renee. If you are heading southbound into

0: the states right now. The Peace Arch Crossing is about a 5-10 minute wait. Pack Highway the same. Also, Aldergrove, Sumas a lot busier though, about 30 to 50 heading south. North into Canada, the Peace Arch Crossing, a quiet 5-10. The truck route is about the same. Aldergrove also quiet 5-10. Sumas about a 25-45 minute wait at the least heading north. You can find the latest border wait times anytime at vancouver.citynews.ca/border.
1: Thanks, Sydney. Coming up, traffic and weather together. It's 9:40.
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1: 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Here is Sydney Parker.
0: Thank you, Renee. If you are driving around town, keep in mind today is a FIFA match day. So you have all the match day closures in effect. Everything south of Pender, east of Cambie, and west of Main Street all shut down unless you got a ticket. Then you can access the area by foot. It is busy on the Dunsmuir Viaduct, but nothing crazy right now. It'll get a lot busier once the match ends and people start to leave the downtown core. A lot of them will probably head to the FIFA fan zone. And you are seeing some extra slowdowns on Hastings at Renfrew, but it's nothing crazy. And then over on the Queensborough Bridge, you still have that metal plate sticking up at the south end, holding up traffic. And then on King George Boulevard, northbound leading up to 108th Avenue, traffic is down to one lane for overnight work, so that's why you're so dense there. They're working on 176 at Fraser Highway as well. Look up for lane closures. And out in the Fraser Valley, Highway 1, there are lane closures in between Langley and Abbotsford, so you're seeing multiple spots of delay. And just be careful. Look out for any traffic controllers that might be on scene directing you through. Other than that, though, you're looking pretty good throughout the Lower Mainland in terms of volume. It's mostly just Highway 1 in the valley where you're really seeing delays. And now on to the weather forecast. It looks like for tonight, it's going to be low down to 13 with a 30% chance of showers. Tomorrow, you have a 30% chance of showers with a high 19, a low of 14. And then for Sunday, it's going to be another 30% chance of showers, high 20, a low of 13. And Monday, a mix of sun and cloud, high 20, a low of 15. Right now in Vancouver, it is partly cloudy and 15 degrees.
1: Thanks, Sydney. 11:30 news time, 9:42. A fragile ceasefire between the U.S. and Iran is under new strain. After U.S. forces struck targets inside Iran today, the military action came a day after a drone attack damaged a cargo ship in the Strait of Hormuz, which U.S. President Donald Trump blamed on Tehran. U.S. Central Command claims missile, drone, and coastal radar sites were targeted while Iran denied violating the ceasefire. The exchange has renewed uncertainty along one of the world's busiest shipping lanes, with some commercial vessels altering course. And we go now to the sports department. We get an update from Marcus. What's going on there?
8: A lot, Renee. One soccer game in BC Place, as we know. It's a show being put on by the Belgians, and the Vancouver Canucks make two picks in the first round of the NHL entry draft tonight. It's on the way in a minute.
9: Stephen Curtis here from the famous Willibert Chrysler in Langley. Hey, Curtis, tell the people, brother.
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0: Juneau, Skagway, and Glacier Bay National Park. You leave right out of Vancouver and arrive right back in Vancouver.
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6: Hello, I'm Renee Bernard. Here's what's making news right now. The rather damp weather has not dampened spirits as thousands of soccer fans enjoy a World Cup match at BC Place tonight. A Burnaby search and rescue team is on its way to Venezuela to look for survivors after devastating earthquakes this past week. And after sports, how scientists are now characterizing the deadly heat wave in Europe. 9:45, time for sports and Sportsnet 650, your home of the Canucks. Here's Marcus Fitzgerald.
7: Renee, the Canucks making a pair of selections in the NHL entry draft. Caleb Malhotra, third. Adam Novotny out of the OHL's Peterborough Petes, 24th. Ryan Johnson was on Sportsnet 650 a short time ago. Talked about what he liked about both of those players as the Canucks kick off this long rebuild.
8: They're winners. Their habits are high-end to begin with. Size. They both can skate, and they both have still what we think is a ways to go before we even really know what they are, and that's exciting.
7: Malhotra coming off an 84-point season in the OHL this year. He'll be at Boston University next year, so we'll have to wait a little bit to see him in a Canuck uniform full-time. But don't freak out about that. Brock Besser did that. Quinn Hughes did that. It's a common thing. As for Novotny, he comes over from Czechia. This past season was his first in North America, said that he wanted to play that style, and he fit in quite well in the OHL. 34 goals with the Petes. Got an unbelievable shot. Watch some highlights on the kid. Really pops on film. Very impressive. The Canucks do have the first pick of the second round of the draft. That goes Saturday morning. FIFA World Cup. Kevin De Bruyne has a goal. Belgium leads New Zealand 3-0 at BC Place. So the Belgians getting what they came for. Egypt and Iran tied at 1. As we get close to the end of that match, all four of these teams in Group G, things are moving around standings-wise and what things will look like in the knockout stages. Senegal, France, and Spain are victorious. Cabo Verde and Saudi Arabia battling to a scoreless draw a little earlier today. Sports at 15 and 45 past every hour or anytime. Sportsnet.ca/650.
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6: Welcome back. I'm Renee Bernard. Prime Minister Mark Carney says the government plans to restore 24 Sussex Drive, the official Prime Minister's residence, by launching a national design competition and fundraising campaign. City News Parliament Hill reporter Cormac McSweeney has more.
11: Part of the reason 24 Sussex is in such bad shape is that for decades, prime ministers have been too concerned to actually spend money on the property. They're worried that they could face opposition attacks for using taxpayer dollars to try and spruce up their home. But Carney says 24 Sussex is not any individual's home. He says prime ministers are just temporary tenants, and the building is an institution, and it is owned by the people of Canada.
6: The fundraising campaign will be managed by the Rideau Hall Foundation, with a winner set to be announced on Canada Day of next year. The high youth unemployment rate is Ottawa's fault. That from Ontario's Labour Minister, who blames the feds for hiring so many temporary foreign workers for jobs typically held by high schoolers.
14: It's a tough job market for students this summer, and Ontario's Labour Minister is blaming, in part, temporary foreign workers. It's why David Piccini is rejecting Ottawa's move to raise the ratio of temporary foreign workers in the retail and restaurant sectors.
15: We're not going to either maintain or increase the number of temporary foreign workers. We've got 15% youth unemployment. It's reached historic highs, and I've got to do what's morally right for this province. I choose our Canadian workforce, and I've got to stand by them.
14: But Dan Kelly with the Canadian Federation of Independent Business is rejecting that. He says students simply aren't taking the jobs that are out there this summer.
19: I've got a lot of employers that say that when they hire a temporary foreign worker, that person shows up from their shift. You know, we've got young people taking jobs in restaurants and then saying, I don't like to work evenings and I don't like to work weekends.
14: Richard Southern, Queen's Park.
6: Utah's Cottonwood Fire is now one of the most destructive in state history, scorching more than 71,000 acres, and it's still out of control. This man watched through his home security camera as the fire approached his cabin.
21: I've never seen anything like that. I didn't know fire could do that. And literally within 2 minutes, it appeared in my camera, and then it was completely around the cabin.
6: Utah has imposed fireworks restrictions and declared a state of emergency ahead of July 4th celebrations, and crews are battling new blazes erupting across the arid state. Traffic and weather are next.
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33: 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My name is Sydney Parker. Starting over in the Fraser Valley, there is overnight roadwork taking place on Highway 1 between Langley and right through Abbotsford. You're pretty much seeing multiple spots of slowdowns, and there are lane closures in effect both directions with crews on scene. So just a heads up and be careful as you drive through. Keep in mind you also have a lower speed limit through the cone zone. And then over in Surrey, they're working on 176 at Fraser Highway. Look out for lane closures and then crews directing traffic. They're also set up for overnight roadwork on King George Boulevard, north end of 108th Avenue. Traffic is down to one lane. You're backing up pretty heavily from 105A Avenue. Queensborough Bridge has those metal plates sticking up at the south end holding up traffic, so you're seeing extra delays there. And today is a FIFA match day, so you have closures in effect downtown Vancouver around BC Place. Everything south of Pender and then east of Cambie as well as west of Main Street all shut down unless you got a ticket. So just a heads up, and right now the match is on, but when it ends, it's going to be really busy trying to leave downtown. So definitely a heads up and plan ahead. Definitely pack your patience here. It is really busy at Main and Terminal though, so keep that in mind. And over at the P&E FIFA Fan Zone, also expect extra slowdowns, which you're seeing right now on Renfrew and Hastings around the fair. So just a heads up as you work your way through. Otherwise, though, you're looking pretty good throughout the Lower Mainland, especially on the major routes. Just have one in the valley where you're really seeing delays on any major routes. And now on to the weather forecast. It looks like for tonight, you're going to see a low down to 13 with a 30% chance of showers. For tomorrow, Saturday, it's going to be a high 19, a low 14, another 30% chance of showers. And then for Sunday, also a 30% chance of showers with a high 20, a low of 13. Monday, mix of sun and cloud, high 20, low 15. Tuesday, another chance of rain, high 19, a low 12. And Wednesday, more rain, high 18, a low 12. Right now in Vancouver, it is partly cloudy and 15 degrees.
6: Welcome back. I'm Renee Bernard. Former Trump National Security Advisor John Bolton has pleaded guilty in a classified information case.
0: Bolton was charged last year with 18 counts of either keeping or disseminating classified information, including sharing notes with relatives as he wrote a book. He's reached a plea deal that could let him avoid prison time. Bolton served more than a year in the first Trump administration, capping a career in which the Justice Department's Hayden O'Byrne says he held positions of enormous public trust.
1: John Bolton betrayed that trust in extraordinary fashion.
0: Bolton was among other Trump adversaries facing federal charges in the president's second term, though some cases have fallen apart. Sagar Meghani, Washington.
6: Investigators searching a Northern California animal rescue property have recovered remains from dozens of dogs, leading to allegations of animal cruelty and fraud. ABC's Cameron Bopp has more.
2: A search warrant affidavit alleging the rescue accepted dogs and money from shelters across California under the promise they would be cared for and rehomed. Instead, investigators believe dogs were killed to make room for more. The investigation began after a neighbor uncovered a burial pit containing eight dogs with apparent gunshot wounds. No charges have been filed against the owner or any employees. Experts say prosecutors would have to prove exactly what happened. Investigators say hundreds of dogs sent to the rescue are still unaccounted for.
6: In addition to the 117 intact dogs, investigators recovered several loose microchips that they are now working to match to individual animals. The heat wave blanketing Europe has not only been deadly this week, it's prompted alcohol bans, has led to the cancellation of large events, has twisted train tracks in Sweden, and has even melted road surfaces in Germany. In Paris, this Italian tourist had to change her trip plans.
3: We decided to come here quite early in the morning because the weather in these days is quite hot, so it's not easy during the afternoon to visit in a safe way.
6: Scientists say this heat wave, which began 6 days ago, is the worst ever recorded in Europe, where the climate is changing faster than anywhere else on the planet. A small plane has crashed into Beijing's tallest building, one of the tallest buildings in the world. Chinese authorities have yet to say whether it was deliberate or accidental. ABC's Britt Clanett describes the scene.
4: Chunks of debris falling to the ground below. The tail section of the two-seater Sunward Aurora dropping hundreds of feet. Images showing what appears to be a large hole and broken glass of the iconic 108-story CITIC Tower. Beijing airspace is closed to drones and civilian planes, leading to questions about the cause of the incident.
6: Unverified flight data from Flight Radar 24 posted online appears to show a severely deviated flight path. Business news is next.
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6: 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Meanwhile, prediction market giant Kalshi is set to gain more prominence on one of the biggest athletic athletic stages, the World Cup. Kalshi is expected to announce it's becoming an official partner of FIFA. The move is Kalshi's latest effort to use the world's most popular sport to propel growth as it races to scale. Investors valued the company at $22 billion last month, up more than fourfold since October. Stocks wavered all day on Wall Street and ended up closing out the week lower. The Dow fell 45 points, the Nasdaq lost 61, the S&P down 4. Uber is tightening driver background checks in the U.S. and applying the new standards retroactively to existing workers in response to sexual assault lawsuits brought by passengers. Starting Monday, Uber is expanding the number of criminal convictions that will disqualify a driver or courier from working on its platform, regardless of when the crime occurred. The policy will lead to the removal of tens of thousands of existing gig workers. Erica Herskowitz, Bloomberg Radio.
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6: Hello, I'm Renee Bernard. Here's what's making news right now.
14: Thousands of fans are packed into BC Place to watch New Zealand and Belgium face off against each other in the final group stage match here in Vancouver.
15: Soccer fans calling for a red card. StubHub is under investigation after some attendees did not get their Vancouver World Cup tickets in time. The ticket seller says blame FIFA.
16: Crisis in Venezuela continues to unfold following two powerful earthquakes earlier this week. The local Venezuelan community is rallying to support relief efforts back home.
17: The ex-husband of Tatiana Stefanski has been found guilty of her 2024 murder. Why some advocates were hoping for a different verdict.
18: Okay, well, now Holtra at number three overall for the Vancouver Canucks as they kick off this long rebuild. They also tabbed Peterborough Pete's forward Adam Novotny at number 24. Sports at 15.
6: It's 10:01. Now to the 11:30 Rogers Xfinity Internet Traffic Center. Here, Sydney Parker.
33: Thank you, Renee. If you are over in the valley, keep in mind that there's some overnight road work on Highway 1 right through Langley, right through Abbotsford. You're seeing lane closures both ways in multiple spots with crews on scene. So you do have steady slowdowns both ways, especially around that like 264 stretch, but again through Abbotsford. So just a heads up there and look out for those crews overnight. They're set up in Surrey, 176 of Fraser Highway. You got lane closures in effect all directions. And then overnight road work on King George Boulevard, northbound of 108th Avenue. Traffic is down to one lane. You're still backed up solid from 105A Avenue. Hasn't been much change in the volume there, so you might want to avoid it, but otherwise just expect that like 5-10 minute slowdown. And then today is a match day, so you have all the match day closures in effect downtown Vancouver around BC Place, everything south of Pender and then east of Cambie and west of Main Street, and you can only access if you're a ticket holder. And as the match comes to an end pretty soon here, it's going to be really busy trying to leave downtown. You're already seeing extra delays on the viaduct, so definitely just keep that in mind. Also going to be busy around the PNE FIFA Fan Festival on Renfrew and Hastings. You're mostly seeing delays on Renfrew right now, but just a heads up again, it's going to be busy, especially as things come to an end tonight. People start to make their way home, and just with the nature of this type of public event, there's going to be a lot of people out walking about who have been out all night, so make sure you're just driving safely and look out for pedestrians, especially in these areas. And now on to the weather forecast. It looks like for tonight, you just have a 30% chance of showers with a low down to 13. For tomorrow, another 30% chance of showers throughout the day with a high 19, a low 14. Sunday, another 30% chance of showers, high 20, a low 13. And on Monday, you're going to see a mix of sun and cloud with a high 20, a low of 15. Right now in Vancouver, it is partly cloudy and 16 degrees.
6: Thanks, Sydney. 11:30 news, time 10:03. Fan excitement was undeniable as thousands made their way to BC Place to watch Belgium and New Zealand play in FIFA World Cup action tonight. 11:30's Ben Bugera spoke to fans outside Science World to see how they were feeling ahead of the match.
17: And there were no shortage of fans carrying flags and flocking to BC Place to watch the two sides face each other in Group G action. These fans made the trek all the way from New Zealand to watch their country play here in town.
19: Is this the first game that you're going to?
20: No, second. Supporter, always. Bring the kids today. So, all good.
17: Now fans heading to the game pack the usual areas around the False Creek seawall and the beer garden that has been set up for every game at BC Place right next to Science World. Both teams are hoping for a win tonight to have better odds in the round of 32, which kicks off on Sunday. I'm Ben Bugera.
6: And the score was 5-1 for Belgium. That game has just wrapped up. Marcus will have a rundown in about 10 minutes. StubHub is under the microscope. 1130's Kyle Benning reports it comes after some people who bought tickets for FIFA World Cup matches in Vancouver learned the hard way they could not attend.
15: The excitement ended at the gates outside of BC Place for some looking to catch the world's best athletes. Consumer Protection BC is investigating after three complaints from fans who did not receive the tickets they purchased from StubHub. The ticket retailer says the issue stems from a new app FIFA launched just before the tournament, which has had issues with its resale platform. Earlier this year, the regulatory body said some Taylor Swift fans could be eligible for refunds from StubHub after the ticket seller sold passes with obstructed views without informing fans. The FIFA investigation is looking at whether any laws were broken under the BC government's Ticket Sales Act. I'm Kyle Benning.
6: A local rescue team is on its way to Caracas today following the deadly earthquakes that hit Venezuela on Wednesday night. Deputy Fire Chief at the City of Burnaby and member of Burnaby Search and Rescue, Ian Hetherington, says the team is prepared with experience from previous international deployments.
21: The team has responded to a major earthquake in Nepal in 2015, 2019, Class 5 Hurricane, Hurricane Dorian in the Bahamas.
6: Seven Burnaby Search and Rescue team members with two canine search dogs have been deployed. The 7.2 and 7.5 magnitude quakes have left over 900 people dead and 3,300 injured. Meantime, our Maria Vinca reports as the crisis unfolds, BC's Venezuelan community is rallying to support relief and rescue efforts back home.
22: A massive search and rescue effort is underway for tens of thousands who are still unaccounted for after destruction struck. Ivan Contramaester is the president of the Venezuelan Canadian Society of BC.
23: So there's a lot of sadness, a lot of shock, a lot of worry.
22: His organization has set up an online campaign to help raise funds to support aid and rescue efforts.
23: We're only collecting the money because we set up the platform and we spread the link, but the money that is going here is all of it, 100% of it is going there.
22: Foreign Affairs Minister Anita Anand says Canada is sending $5 million in humanitarian aid. Meantime, Prime Minister Mark Carney says the lack of the Canadian embassy in Venezuela complicates aid efforts. I'm Maria Vinca.
6: An independent team is being brought in to examine the ballooning costs of the North Shore Wastewater Treatment Plant project. This comes after Metro Vancouver's Sewerage Board approved an independent review into the debacle. The regional district says the review will be conducted by Rob Andrews of EXP Engineering. Metro Vancouver says the team will have full access to its documents related to the project and will report back to the public on its findings by the end of January of next year. The wastewater treatment plant was originally estimated to cost $700 million a decade ago, but has grown to nearly $3.8 billion with a completion date extended to 2030. A 14-year-old's alleged reckless ride in Port Moody is prompting a renewed message to parents about e-dirt bike safety. Police say officers witnessed someone riding in oncoming lanes of traffic, popping wheelies and performing stunts along Ioko Road yesterday. The boy was arrested and is facing potential criminal charges. Constable Sam Zacharias is with Port Moody Police.
24: These e-dirt bikes, they are not street legal. They're not to be used on the street. These bikes, when they're being operated like this, in this manner, you know, present quite a bit of risk to the community and the public and potentially the riders, of course, as well.
6: Zachariah says it's believed the teen was also involved in other recent incidents in town, including fleeing from a traffic stop and riding the dirt bike through a restaurant. This reminder comes just days after a 15-year-old boy was rushed to the hospital with serious injuries after being hit by a car while riding an e-dirt bike in Burnaby. An ex-husband has been convicted in a high-profile murder case that unfolded in 2024 near Lumbee. 1130's Anthony Atanasoff has more on the verdict and why some advocates think it's not good enough.
17: A jury found Vitaly Stefanski guilty of second-degree murder after deliberating for less than a day. Stefanski telling the BC Supreme Court in Kamloops that his ex-spouse stabbed herself in his car. Angela Marie McDougall with Battered Women's Support Services thinks the verdict should have been more severe.
0: second degree, which, you know, I think new legislation would have had to have seen this in the light of first degree.
17: Now, he did have a lawyer represent him for most of the trial, but chose to make his own closing arguments, telling the jury they should believe him and that he's not guilty. During the trial, police officers testified that he came out of a forest and confessed to killing her when they arrested him. I'm Anthony Atanasoff.
6: A new survey suggests most Canadian teens have encountered real violence or gore online. 85% reported seeing either form of brutality online. More than 70% had seen videos of physical fights. Over half have watched someone being injured or killed in a war, and 43% reported seeing dead human bodies. The survey comes as a time when countries around the world, including Canada, are debating over having implemented social media restrictions for young people. Still to come, the 1130 Ferry Report. It is 10:09.
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33: 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If you are heading out to the island from Tawasin to Swords Bay, there are no more sailings left for the evening. 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And then Horseshoe Bay to Langdale, your 11:30 final sailing is completely wide open. You're not even a third sold, so no capacity issues there. You can find the latest ferry updates anytime at vancouver.citynews.ca/traffic.
6: Thanks, Sydney. Coming up, traffic and weather together. It's 10:10.
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33: Thank you, Renee. If you are driving around town, keep in mind you got the overnight roadwork that has started up all throughout the Lower Mainland. So out in the Fraser Valley, have a one in between Langley and Abbotsford. There are multiple spots of lane closures in both directions, so expect delays all throughout. And you're already seeing those slowdowns. In Surrey, they're working on 176 at Fraser Highway. You have lane closures in effect, mostly affecting eastbound traffic at the moment. And they're also working out in Surrey on King George Boulevard, northbound at 108th Avenue. Traffic is down to one lane here, and you're backing up solid from about 105A, and volume hasn't really changed much out here, so definitely a heads up, that'll probably be persistent slowdowns. Over on the Queensboro Bridge, there's that bump at the south end from the metal plates sticking up, so you're seeing those delays pretty much at all times. And then downtown Vancouver, it is a FIFA match day, and the match is ending, so volume in the area is starting to really pick up, especially trying to leave downtown. Like I've been saying all evening, it was going to be like this. So Georgia, trying to get across the Georgia Viaduct, already backing up from the Art Gallery, and those match day closures are all in effect. So everything south of Pender, west of Main Street, and east of Cambie. I recommend taking the Cambie Bridge. It's in much better shape at the moment, or even Hastings out of downtown, but just stay off of Georgia. It seems like everyone had the exact same idea on how to get out of downtown, but you really should take advantage of those alternates because there's several ways to get in and out of the downtown core. It's also extra busy on routes like Renfrew and Hastings around the PNE FIFA Fan Festival, so just a heads up there as well. And now on to the weather forecast. It looks like for tonight, you have a 30% chance of showers with a low down to 13. For tomorrow, that same chance of showers throughout the day with a high of 19, a low of 14. Sunday, another 30% chance of showers with a high of 20 and a low of 13. And Monday will be a mix of sun and cloud with a high of 20, a low of 15. Right now in Vancouver, it is partly cloudy and 16 degrees.
6: And we head over to the sports department. What's happening there, Marcus?
18: The Canucks make their two picks in the first round of the NHL entry draft, and a big night at the World Cup as well. That's all coming up in just a minute.
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6: Hello, I'm Renee Renard. Here's what's making news right now. All eyes around the world were on BC Place tonight as Belgium and New Zealand were on the World Cup soccer pitch. That game is now over and we'll have details in sports. Consumer Protection BC is investigating complaints about StubHub from people who say they didn't receive their World Cup tickets. And after sports, whether or not temporary foreign workers are behind high youth unemployment rates in Canada. Coming up to 10:15, time for some sports and Sportsnet 650, your home of the Canucks. Here's Marcus Fitzgerald.
18: The Canucks kick off the long rebuild in earnest on Friday, tabbing Caleb Malhotra third overall, Manny's son. Caleb coming off a big offensive year in Brantford in the OHL with 84 points. He talked about the offensive leap he made in the Ontario Junior League this past season on Sportsnet 650.
27: I'm pretty confident. I think the stride I took this year was big, but I know I have more offensively and as just as a player in general. So getting bigger and stronger is the first thing and faster. But I think my offensive element, my skill is going to be able to really develop and show out in college.
18: Now Caleb will be at Boston University next year, so it will be a little while before we see him full-time in a Canuck uniform. But we had to wait on Brock Besser and Quinn Hughes once upon a time as well. Vancouver also tabbing Adam Novotny out of Czechia, 34 goals in the OHL near Caleb Malhotra, but in Peterborough, he had a great first season in North America, wanted to come play that style this past year, excited to be in Vancouver as well. The Canucks will have the first pick of the second round of the draft that commences on Saturday. World Cup soccer, Egypt and Iran drama in Seattle. We thought for just a second that maybe Iran had won that match in the 93rd minute, but they had a goal called back on an offside. Belgium tops Group G thanks to a 5-1 victory over New Zealand at BC Place. And of course, we're getting set for Canada and South Africa on Sunday in Los Angeles in the round of 32. Sports at 15 and 45 past every hour or anytime. Sportsnet.ca.
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6: Welcome back. I'm Renee Bernard. The Prime Minister wants your help to restore 24 Sussex Drive. The 35-room mansion was abandoned as the official Ottawa residence of the PM back in 2015 over health and safety concerns. As we hear from City News Parliament Hill reporter Cormac McSweeney, Mark Carney is now launching a design competition to help restore it.
35: The aim here is to restore the property as a secure, accessible, sustainable, and functional official residence for the Prime Minister, while also preserving the building's heritage. The competition is going to be run by the Royal Architectural Institute of Canada, which will also convene an independent jury of distinguished experts in architecture, heritage conservation, and design in order to pick the best bid. The winning proposal will be announced by Canada Day of next year.
6: There has been no official price tag shared, but estimates range from tens of millions of dollars to more than 100 million. There is a debate about temporary foreign workers and an alleged connection with the high youth unemployment rate in Ontario, as some say seasonal and part-time jobs are not being given to high schoolers these days. But it depends on who you ask.
0: Students are struggling to find work this summer, and the Ford government's blaming in part temporary foreign workers. Ontario's Labour Minister David Piccini telling me that he's rejecting Ottawa's move to raise the cap on temporary foreign workers in retail and restaurants.
1: The temporary foreign worker program has gotten completely out of whack. We've got a record number of youth that are looking for jobs, and I owe it to them to work on programming to support getting youth into these rewarding careers.
0: But Dan Kelly with the Canadian Federation of Independent Business says the minister has it all wrong. There's lots of job openings, he contends, but students don't want them.
7: Half of youth will not consider a job that has any outdoor work. Half of youth will not consider a job that requires any heavy physical activity.
0: He's calling on the government to reconsider. Richard Southern, Queen's Park.
6: Utah is restricting fireworks as the largest wildfire in the U.S. grows, fueled by dry conditions and gusty winds. The Cottonwood Fire in southern Utah is now more than 112 square miles in size. The U.S. National Weather Service issued a rare, particularly dangerous situation for a section of Utah today, urging preparation for rapid fire growth. Firefighters report flames racing through treetops and strong winds grounded air support this afternoon. Traffic and weather next.
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33: 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Starting downtown Vancouver, the match has ended, so everyone is trying to leave the downtown core. Seeing really massive backups off of Georgia already. You're backing up solid all the way back from Burrard. It's only going to get worse from there, too, as everyone tries to leave at the same time. So take advantage of alternate routes. You got Hastings, you got Pender, you have the Cambie Bridge, the Granville Bridge. All depends on where you're trying to go, but I would stay off the Georgia Viaduct. Everyone is going there right now, and so it's just not worth it. Take one of the alternates. They're wide open, and they're all pretty nearby. All of the match day closures are also in effect south of Pender, east of Cambie, and west of Main Street, all around BC Place. So a heads up there. And then over by the P&E Fan Festival Zone, you're seeing slowdowns on Renfrew and Hastings again as people are going to and from the Fan Fest. A lot of overnight roadwork to keep in mind, but there's also that bump at the south end of the Queensborough Bridge holding up traffic. Those metal plates, they're doing overnight roadwork in Surrey, King George Boulevard, northbound at 108. Traffic is down to one lane. You're still backed up solid from 105A Avenue, and they're working along 176 at Fraser Highway in Surrey. Lane closures in effect as well. And out in the valley, Highway 1 through Langley and Abbotsford. Multiple spots there are lane closures in effect both directions here. So just a heads up as you work your way through that stretch. Otherwise, though, you're looking pretty good throughout the Lower Mainland. It's mostly just you got to drive safely out there around the FIFA zones. There's going to be a lot of people out and about walking that have been out all evening. So just be really mindful and careful of those pedestrians out in town right now and be safe as you work your way home. And now on to the weather forecast. It looks like for tonight, you have a low down to 13 with a 30% chance of showers. That chance of rain persisting tomorrow with a high of 19, a low of 14. Sunday, another 30% chance of showers with a high of 20 and a low down to 13. Monday, it'll be a mix of sun and cloud, high of 20, a low of 15. Tuesday, more rain, a high of 19, a low of 12. And on Wednesday, again, rain, a high of 18, a low of 12. Right now in Vancouver, it's partly cloudy and 19 degrees.
6: Welcome back. I'm Renee Bernard. The heat wave blanketing Europe has not only been deadly this week, it's prompted alcohol bans, has led to the cancellation of large events, has twisted train tracks in Sweden, and has even melted road surfaces in Germany. In England, this Cambridge resident is worried.
2: Absolutely concerned. I don't think our houses are built for this kind of temperature. We're thinking of buying an aircon for our flat, and, you know, they're very expensive.
6: It got up to 36 degrees in Somerset today, breaking another heat record for England. Donald Trump is threatening a 100% tariff on imports from any country, imposing a tax on digital services from American companies.
3: On social media, the president took aim at European nations he says are discussing imminent implementation of taxes on U.S. firms. He's repeatedly pushed back against foreign efforts to either tax or regulate American tech giants and threatened new tariffs last year. This threat comes before his July 4th deadline for the U.S. and European Union to approve a deal capping tariffs on most EU exports at 15%. Digital taxes were not part of that agreement and remain a sticking point. Sagar Meghani, Washington.
6: Prime Minister Mark Carney spoke with U.S. President Trump about efforts to protect the Arctic ahead of their attendance at the NATO summit in Turkey in 2 weeks. Carney says the U.S. president called him on Wednesday for a long discussion that involved other senior officials, including U.S. Defense Secretary Pete Hegseth. Carney says he and Trump also spoke about NATO, Iran, and the broader situation in the Middle East. A happy ending in the case of a missing giraffe in Texas.
4: Gracie the giraffe has been found safe and healthy, Texas authorities now say. Cedar Hollow Ranch had been searching for the animal since Monday, with her owner even offering a $5,000 reward for information that led to her safe return. But the manager of the ranch, Vic Jones, was able to locate Gracie by helicopter about 4 miles south of the ranch in Texas Hill Country. Gracie is a reticulated giraffe known for its rectangular spots and is estimated to be about 4 years old. Mike Dubusky, ABC News.
6: The FIFA World Cup has sparked a massive wave of Canadian pride, but it's also giving dual citizens a chance to celebrate their multiple loyalties. Mexican-Canadian Alex Garcia says he was determined to wear two soccer jerseys, green for Mexico and red for Canada, on a sweltering day last week when he cheered for both countries at the FIFA Fan Festival in Vancouver.
9: I'm very happy to represent both countries. I feel like a proud Canadian, like a proud Mexican, and I'm overjoyed to live a World Cup in this country and to celebrate my hometown.
6: The World Cup has seen an explosion of Canadian pride in the run-up to Canada Day, with streets and stadiums filled with flag-waving fans. Business news is next.
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25: Uber is tightening driver background checks in the U.S. and applying the new standards retroactively to existing workers in response to sexual assault lawsuits brought by passengers. Starting Monday, Uber is expanding the number of criminal convictions that will disqualify a driver or courier from working on its platform, regardless of when the crime occurred. The policy will lead to the removal of tens of thousands of existing gig workers. And the family behind Walmart is becoming an even bigger power play in pro sports. Walmart founder Sam Walton's grandfather grandson, Lucas Walton, and his wife, Samantha, are acquiring a minority stake in the Chicago Bulls. Bloomberg News reports the deal also includes part of the United Center. The Waltons will be buying stakes from existing limited partners. The Reinsdorf family will maintain its controlling interest in the franchise. Down arrows to close out the week on Wall Street. The Dow fell 45 points. The Nasdaq lost 61, down a quarter of a percent. The S&P slipped 4. Adidas is using ambush marketing to compete with Nike, including reintroducing a vintage jersey from 1994 to capitalize on demand and nostalgia. 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Adidas and Nike are trying to diversify their product lines beyond just selling football jerseys and balls, and are using the World Cup to blend football and fashion as a core marketing strategy. 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
6: We have a few seconds before the headlines. Let's look at some temperatures. The hottest spot in Canada right now, it's actually in the Northwest Territories. It's a place called Wrigley's Airport, and they are showing 25 degrees at the moment. Elsewhere, it's 16 degrees here in Vancouver, 17 in Calgary, 17 as well in Regina, 18 in Winnipeg, 12 degrees in Thunder Bay, 18 degrees in Toronto, 17 degrees in Ottawa, and 10 degrees in St. John's, Newfoundland.
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6: Hello, I'm Renee Bernard. Here's what's making news right now.
13: Lots of excitement among fans supporting both New Zealand and Belgium as the two sides square off in World Cup action at BC Place.
18: StubHub is under investigation by the provincial consumer regulator after some soccer fans did not receive their tickets to catch a World Cup game at BC Place.
21: The local Venezuelan community is stepping up to support relief efforts back home after a deadly pair of earthquakes on Wednesday.
6: And we have a couple of stories about the perils of e-scooters and e-dirt bikes.
23: Caleb Dell Ultra, third overall. Adam Novotny at number 24 for the Vancouver Canucks in the opening round of the entry draft. We'll get into it. Sports at 45.
6: It's 10:31. Now to the 11:30 Rogers Xfinity Internet Traffic Center here, Sydney Parker.
33: Thank you, Renee. If you are driving around town, keep in mind that there is quite a few things to look out for. So we're going to start downtown because the match is over. It is a mess trying to leave downtown right now. There are so many people on routes like Georgia, which is backed up from the Viaduct all the way to Burrard. But you're seeing really big delays on Smite as well, going towards downtown. And then even routes like Richards and Howe are all plugged up. So I do recommend that you take advantage of routes like Hastings, Pender. Cordova is quite busy right now, so you're probably better off on Hastings. And the Cambie Bridge is pretty okay. The approaches are a bit slow, though. And if you can, the Granville Bridge, probably a good alternate as well. Otherwise, though, just keep in mind to be really safe as you drive around. There's going to be a lot of people out and about that have been, you know, out at a game all day with lots of celebrations. So just be really mindful of pedestrians that you might see. There's going to be a lot of people walking around downtown right now. And then over at the P&E FIFA Fan Festival Zone, you're also going to see extra delays, which you are right now on Renfrew and Hastings. Not nearly as busy as downtown, but definitely still busy. And same thing, just be mindful of the pedestrians out here. There are lane closures out in the valley. Happy one in between Langley and Abbotsford and through Abbotsford. Multiple spots, all with crews on scene, so a heads up. They're also working in Surrey, 176 at Fraser Highway with lane closures in effect. And on King George Boulevard, northbound at 108th Avenue, traffic is down to one lane, and you're backing up pretty heavily leading up to the intersection. So definitely just keep that in mind as well. Otherwise, you're looking pretty good throughout the lower mainlands, mostly just those spots you want to keep in mind. And now on to the weather forecast for tonight. You're going to see a low down to 13 with a 30% chance of showers. For tomorrow, it's It's also going to be that chance of rain with a high of 19, a low of 14. Sunday, another 30% chance of showers with a high of 20, a low of 13. And Monday will be a mix of sun and cloud with a high of 20, a low of 15. Right now in Vancouver, it is partly cloudy and 16 degrees.
6: Thanks, Sydney. 11:30 news, time 10:32. In the final group stage World Cup match at BC Place, the Belgians got what they came for as their side wins Group G.
23: There's no other way to put this. Belgium was dominant in this battle in Group G. Yes, they won big on the scoreboard that actually matters, but the real impressive stuff could be found in all the underlying stats. Belgium simply outclassed the Kiwis on this night, firing the ball from all over the place and landing plenty on target as well. Belgium absolutely did not park the bus in any sense, so they gave the paying customers what they want to see. It almost feels a bit strange now with the years of build-up. There's only two matches left at BC Place in this tournament. The knockout stages are next on July the 2nd, featuring those party-spoiling Swiss, the winners of Group B. I'm Marcus Fitzgerald.
6: Imagine buying tickets for a FIFA World Cup match at BC Place and never getting them. That's exactly what some soccer fans claim happened after buying tickets on StubHub. 1130's Kyle Benning reports Consumer Protection BC is now investigating.
18: The provincial regulator around consumer protection laws says it has received three complaints from fans trying to watch a FIFA World Cup match at BC Place. Those tickets ultimately not transferred to those looking to attend. Investigators are considering whether any laws were broken under the province's Ticket Sales Act. StubHub says the issue is largely a transfer problem, given FIFA launched a new app just before the tournament started. The ticket seller says it has set up a World Cup support team and is sourcing replacement tickets for affected customers. Earlier this year, StubHub had to shell out $8,500. That after Consumer Protection BC found it did not clarify some of the seats it sold for Taylor Swift's Vancouver Eras Tour concerts had obstructed views. I'm Kyle Benning.
6: A rescue team from Burnaby is on its way to Venezuela to aid in rescue efforts. The country was hit by a 7.2 and a 7.5 magnitude earthquake on Wednesday night, taking more than 900 lives. Ian Hetherington is a deputy chief with Burnaby Fire and a member of Burnaby Search and Rescue. He says seven members of the team and two canine

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1: From afar, I think the best way is to donate to any of the charities that have a Venezuelan campaign.
0: The rare double earthquake struck northern Venezuela 39 seconds apart on Wednesday. Now, Prime Minister Mark Carney said that the lack of an embassy in Venezuela is making distributing aid there more difficult. However, Canada is providing $5 million in humanitarian aid to support emergency relief efforts. I'm Maria Vinca.
2: So why did the price tag of the North Shore Wastewater Treatment Plant explode? Back in 2013, it was pegged at $700 million. Now it's $3.8 billion. We might get some answers next January. That's when an independent review team is expected to make its findings. The Metro Vancouver Regional District has announced it will be conducted by Rob Andrews of EXP Engineering. The team will look into the key contributing factors of the massive cost increase and what could have been done to prevent it. The group will also have full access to the region's documents related to the project, including its history, finances, governance, and delivery. Port Moody police say a 14-year-old boy caught riding erratically on an e-dirt bike yesterday has been arrested and faces charges. Constable Sam Zacharias says officers saw someone riding in oncoming lanes on Ioko Road at a high speed, performing stunts.
3: This male, this 14-year-old rider, did resist arrest initially. However, he was taken into custody without further incident.
2: He says it's believed the teen was also involved in other recent incidents, including fleeing from a traffic stop and riding the bike through a restaurant. Parents are being strongly encouraged to be aware of the legal consequences and safety risks associated with riding e-dirt bikes, which are not street legal. A 15-year-old boy was badly hurt after being hit by a car while on an e-dirt bike in Burnaby earlier this week. A senior who was left to bleed on the sidewalk in Vancouver after being hit by a Lime e-scooter this week is sharing his story. Blake Elliott was walking near Comox and Denman in the West End on Monday night when he was hit. He says he fell, hit his head on a tree, and was left bleeding.
4: Nobody stops. They don't stop at the corner here where the stops. They don't stop at the park. And at nighttime, sometimes there's 6-8 of them at a time with the Lime bike. But the ones that are doing deliveries are just as bad.
2: Good Samaritan drove Elliot to the hospital. He suffered an injured eye that he still can't see out of, as well as multiple scratches and bruises to his body. In a statement, Lime reminds users that they have to be at least 18 years old to ride an e-scooter. Only hours after beginning deliberations, a jury has found a man from Lumbee guilty of murdering his ex-wife. 1130's Anthony Atanasoff reports Vitaly Stefanski has been convicted of second-degree murder, and some advocates don't think that's good enough.
5: So the verdict today is not the beginning of accountability.
6: That's Angela Marie McDougall with Battered Women's Support Services, who says instead this case was a long chain of missed opportunities.
5: Lumbee is one of many rural communities that is reeling from this kind of violence and how to navigate it. It's part of a bigger picture work for us and recognizing the impacts for women in rural communities.
6: McDougall adds new legislation would have had to have seen this in light of first-degree murder. Vitaly Stefanski told the Kamloops BC Supreme Court that his ex-wife stabbed herself in his car, saying her death was more like a suicide. Police officers testified that he came out of a forest without any shoes and confessed to killing her when they arrested him. I'm Anthony Atanasoff.
2: Still to come, the 1130 Border Report. It's 1039.
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8: Thank you, Renee. If you are heading southbound into the States right now, the Peace Arch, Pack Highway, Aldergrove, and Sumas crossings are all quiet, 5-10 minute waits. And then if you're heading north back into Canada, it looks to be about the same. Peace Arch, Pack Highway, and Aldergrove are all quiet, 5-10. Sumas, you're seeing a bit more of a wait, about a 25-45 minute wait at the least heading north. You can find the latest border wait times anytime at vancouver.citynews.ca/border.
2: Thanks, Sydney. Coming up, traffic and weather together. It's 1040.
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3: Thank you, Renee. It is very busy in and around the downtown core right now, especially by BC Place. The match is over. Everyone's trying to leave, and you have all the match day closures in effect that makes it tougher. So everything south of Pender, west of Main Street, and east of Cambie are all shut down. You're seeing huge backups on routes like Nelson, Smite, Richards, and even Seymour and Howe, but especially Georgia. Georgia's backed up solid all the way from Burrard up until you hit the Viaduct. So not looking good here. Also very busy at Main and Terminal, and also along routes like Hastings, Pender, and Cordova. You could take the Granville Bridge. Really depends on where you're trying to go, but just pack your patience. It's also extra busy on Renfrew and Hastings around the P&E Fan Festival zone, so just a heads up there. Still the bump on the south end of the Queensborough Bridge holding up traffic, so a heads up. And then in Surrey, they're doing overnight road work, King George Boulevard, northbound at 108th Avenue. Traffic is down to one lane, so it's dense. And they're also set up on 176 at Fraser Highway. You got all directions affected, but the big overnight road work is out in the Fraser Valley. Highway 1, there are lane closures. You're seeing them both ways pretty much from Langley all the way into Abbotsford. And there are also going to be overnight crews on Sumas at Marshall Road. So just a heads up and look out for lane closures and traffic controllers in effect as well. And aside from that, it is busy on Lougheed eastbound leading up to Pitt River Road. It looks like a train is crossing and there might be an incident out in Burnaby, Highway 1 westbound before Sprott. So just expect those delays as well as you work your way through. You could also take Lougheed Highway as an alternate and you'll bypass everything. And now on to the weather forecast. It looks like for tonight, you're seeing a low down to 13 with a 30% chance of rain. For tomorrow, it's also going to be a 30% chance of rain with a high of 19, a low of 14. Sunday, you have a high of 20, a low of 13. More rain expected. And Monday, a mix of sun and cloud with a high of 20, a low of 15. Right now in Vancouver, it is partly cloudy and 16 degrees.
2: Thanks, Sydney. 11:30 news time, 10:43. As Canada edges toward legislation meant to protect young people online, a new survey suggests most teens in the country have encountered real violence or gore on the internet. 85% reported seeing either form of brutality online. Almost 40% said the graphic content they were served cropped up unexpectedly in posts from strangers. Exposure to graphic material was most common on YouTube, followed by TikTok, then Instagram. And what's happening in sports, Marcus?
4: The Canucks make their two picks in the first round of the NHL entry draft and a big night at the World Cup as well. That's all coming up in just a minute.
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2: Hello, I'm Renee Bernard. Here's what's making news right now. The rather damp weather did not dampen spirits as thousands of soccer fans enjoyed a World Cup match at BC Place tonight. A Burnaby search and rescue team is on its way to Venezuela to look for survivors after a devastating earthquakes this past week. And after sports, how scientists are now characterizing the deadly heat wave in Europe. It's 10:45. Time for some sports from Sportsnet 650, your home of the Canucks. Here is Marcus Fitzgerald.
4: The Canucks kick off the long rebuild in earnest on Friday, tabbing Caleb Malhotra, third overall, Manny's son. Caleb coming off a big offensive year in Brantford in the OHL with 84 points. He talked about the offensive leap he made in the Ontario Junior League this past season on Sportsnet 650.
10: I'm pretty confident. I think that the stride I took this year was big, but I know I have more offensively and as just as a player in general. So getting bigger and stronger is the first thing and faster. But I think my offensive element, my skill is going to be able to really develop and show out in college.
4: Now Caleb will be at Boston University next year, so it will be a little while before we see him full-time in a Canuck uniform. But we had to wait on Brock Besser and Quinn Hughes once upon a time as well. Vancouver also tabbing Adam Novotny out of Czechia, 34 goals in the OHL near Caleb Malhotra. But in Peterborough, he had a great first season in North America, wanted to come play that style this past year, excited to be in Vancouver as well. The Canucks will have the first pick of the second round of the draft that commences on Saturday. World Cup soccer, Egypt and Iran drama in Seattle. We thought for just a second that maybe Iran had won that match in the 93rd minute, but they had a goal called back on an offside. Belgium tops Group G thanks to a 5-1 victory over New Zealand at BC Place. And of course, we're getting set for Canada and South Africa on Sunday in Los Angeles in the round of 32. Sports at 15 and 45 past every hour, anytime. 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
2: Welcome back. I'm Renee Bernard. Prime Minister Mark Carney says the government plans to restore 24 Sussex Drive, the official Prime Minister's residence, by launching a national design competition and fundraising campaign. City News Parliament Hill reporter Cormac McSweeney has more.
18: Part of the reason 24 Sussex is in such bad shape is that for decades, prime ministers have been too concerned to actually spend money on the property. They're worried that they could face opposition attacks for using taxpayer dollars to try and spruce up their home. But Carney says 24 Sussex is not any individual's home. He says prime ministers are just temporary tenants, and the building is an institution, and it is owned by the people of Canada.
2: The fundraising campaign will be managed by the Rideau Hall Foundation, with a winner set to be announced on Canada Day of next year. The high youth unemployment rate is Ottawa's fault. That from Ontario's Labour Minister, who blames the feds for hiring so many temporary foreign workers for jobs typically held by high schoolers.
19: It's a tough job market for students this summer, and Ontario's Labour Minister is blaming, in part, temporary foreign workers. It's why David Piccini is rejecting Ottawa's move to raise the ratio of temporary foreign workers in the retail and restaurant sectors.
20: We're not going to either maintain or increase the number of temporary foreign workers. We've got 15% youth unemployment. It's reached historic highs, and I've got to do what's morally right for this province. I choose our Canadian workforce, and I've got to stand by them.
19: But Dan Kelly with the Canadian Federation of Independent Business is rejecting that. He says students simply aren't taking the jobs that are out there this summer.
21: I've got a lot of employers that say that when they hire a temporary foreign worker, that person shows up from their shift. You know, we've got young people taking jobs in restaurants and then saying, I don't like to work evenings and I don't like to work weekends.
19: Richard Southern, Queen's Park.
2: Utah's Cottonwood Fire is now one of the most destructive in state history, scorching more than 71,000 acres, and it's still out of control. This man watched through his home security camera as the fire approached his cabin.
22: I've never seen anything like that. I didn't know fire could do that. And literally within 2 minutes, it appeared in my camera, and then it was completely around the cabin.
2: Utah has imposed fireworks restrictions and declared a state of emergency ahead of July 4th celebrations, and crews are battling new blazes erupting across the arid state. Traffic and weather are next.
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3: Rogers Xfinity Internet Traffic Center. My name is Sydney Parker. Starting downtown Vancouver, the FIFA match is over, so everyone is trying to leave downtown all at the same time. You also have the FIFA match day closures in effect still south of Pender, east of Cambie, and west of Main Street all around BC Place, but it's very busy. You're seeing really heavy slowdowns on routes like Cordova, Hastings, Pender, but also Dunsmuir and Georgia, and then also Richard, Seymour, Howe, Smythe, Nelson, even Davie are all super plugged up, so it's going to be really busy if you're trying to get out of downtown right now. And definitely expect that for the next little while. It's also busy on Terminal Avenue at Main and around the P&E FIFA Fan Festival in routes like Hastings and Renfrew. So just a heads up. Also just got word of a rollover crash out in Burnaby. This is on Happywood westbound before Kensington. It's off to the right side, already blocking lanes. So definitely just a heads up as you work your way through. You're seeing delays both ways. So I highly recommend you take Lougheed Highway instead. Some overnight road work to keep in mind out in Surrey on 108th Avenue northbound at King George Boulevard. They're down to one lane there. So a heads up. And then also in Surrey, Fraser Highway at 176, you got all directions affected. Out in the valley, there are lane closures in effect through Langley and Abbotsford along Highway 1 in multiple spots, so a heads up. And also crews overnight on Sumas at Marshall Road, so expect lane closures and traffic control to be out there. And yeah, just a heads up for any crews that you might come across overnight, make sure you're driving safely for them and obey the cone zones, and especially be mindful of the pedestrians trying to leave the FIFA fan zones throughout the Lower Mainland. So just be really safe. There are a lot of people out celebrating for the evening, so just be very vigilant and safe. And now on to the weather forecast. It looks like for tonight, you're going to see it drop down to a low of 13 with a 30% chance of showers. Tomorrow, another 30% chance of showers throughout the day with a high of 19, a low of 14. For Sunday, again, 30% chance of showers, a high of 20, a low of 13. Monday will be a mix of sun and cloud with a high of 20, a low of 15. And on Tuesday, you're going to see a chance of rain again, a high of 19, a low of 12. And Wednesday, again, more rain, high of 18, a low of 12. Right now in Vancouver, it is partly cloudy and 16 degrees.
2: Welcome back. I'm Renee Bernard. Former Trump National Security Advisor John Bolton has pleaded guilty in a classified information case.
23: Bolton was charged last year with 18 counts of either keeping or disseminating classified information, including sharing notes with relatives as he wrote a book. He's reached a plea deal that could let him avoid prison time. Bolton served more than a year in the first Trump administration, capping a career in which the Justice Department's Hayden O'Byrne says he held positions of enormous public trust.
24: John Bolton betrayed that trust in extraordinary fashion.
23: Bolton was among other Trump adversaries facing federal charges in the president's second term, though some cases have fallen apart. Sagar Magani, Washington.
2: Investigators searching a Northern California animal rescue property have recovered remains from dozens of dogs, leading to allegations of animal cruelty and fraud. ABC's Cameron Bopp has more.
25: A search warrant affidavit alleging the rescue accepted dogs and money from shelters across California under the promise they would be cared for and rehomed. Instead, investigators believe dogs were killed to make room for more. The investigation began after a neighbor uncovered a burial pit containing eight dogs with apparent gunshot wounds. No charges have been filed against the owner or any employees. Experts say prosecutors would have to prove exactly what happened. Investigators say hundreds of dogs sent to the rescue are still unaccounted for.
2: In addition to the 117 intact dogs, investigators recovered several loose microchips that they are now working to match to individual animals. The heat wave blanketing Europe has not only been deadly this week, it's prompted alcohol bans, has led to the cancellation of large events, has twisted train tracks in Sweden, and has even melted road surfaces in Germany. In Paris, this Italian tourist had to change her trip plans.
0: We decided to come here quite early in the morning because the weather in these days is quite hot, so it's not easy during the afternoon to visit in a safe way.
2: Scientists say this heat wave, which began 6 days ago, is the worst ever recorded in Europe, where the climate is changing faster than anywhere else on the planet. A small plane has crashed into Beijing's tallest building, one of the tallest buildings in the world. Chinese authorities have yet to say whether it was deliberate or accidental. ABC's Britt Clanett describes the scene.
5: Chunks of debris falling to the ground below. The tail section of the two-seater Sunward Aurora dropping hundreds of feet. Images showing what appears to be a large hole and broken glass of the iconic 108-story CITIC Tower. Beijing airspace is closed to drones and civilian planes, leading to questions about the cause of the incident.
2: Unverified flight data from Flight Radar 24 posted online appears to show a severely deviated flight path. Business news is next.
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2: 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Here's what's making news right now.
4: Some happy, some sad, but that's the way it goes sometimes as we get fan reaction following Belgium's Friday night FIFA World Cup win over New Zealand at BC Place.
11: StubHub under investigation by the consumer regulator after soccer fans were out hundreds of dollars and not able to attend World Cup matches at BC Place.
12: It's a tragic situation in Venezuela as the death toll following a pair of earthquakes on Wednesday continues to climb. The local Venezuela community is rallying together to raise funds for those affected.
2: And what was behind the explosion in the price tag for our wastewater treatment plant in Metro Vancouver? A new review has been launched.
14: Both the Vancouver Canucks and Calgary Flames busy during the NHL entry draft in the first round on Friday night. That and your soccer story coming up in sports at 15.
2: Those stories and more coming up in 60 seconds.
3: Rogers Xfinity Internet Traffic Center. My name is Sydney Parker. Look out for a rollover crash in Burnaby. This is happening one westbound before Kensington. You're seeing delays both directions because it's definitely a visually distracting problem here. So I recommend taking Low Heat Highway as an alternate route. Look out for overnight road work out in Surrey on King George Boulevard, northbound at 108th Avenue. Traffic is down to one lane. They're also set up on Fraser Highway at 176, all directions with crews on scene. And Highway 1 out in the valley through Langley and Abbotsford. You're seeing multiple spots of lane closures in both directions. Look out for those crews as well. And overnight work on Sumas at Marshall Road. He got all directions affected with lane closures and crews on scene directing traffic. So definitely a heads up. And now on to the weather. It looks like for Friday evening, you're seeing a low down to 13 with a 30% chance of showers. For Saturday, you're going to see another 30% chance of showers throughout the day. A high 19, a low of 14. Sunday, again, a chance of rain with a high of 20, a low of 13. Monday, a mix of sun and cloud, a high of 20 and a low down to 15. And for Tuesday, you're going to see more rain, a high 19 and a low down to 12.
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2: The final World Cup group stage match BC plays tonight turned into a Belgian party that ended in a Group G victory.
14: Belgian legend Kevin De Bruyne has scored, and that side cruised to a victory over New Zealand Friday night. It wasn't just on the scoreboard. Easy to see why it happened. Belgium was more than happy to open things up offensively. More than two dozen shots, plenty of them on target as well. Possession, corners, the whole thing. The Belgian fans certainly left happy on Friday night. It's been a great couple of weeks. It's almost a bit sad that it's winding down a bit now. July 2nd, the next match at BC Place, but into the knockout stages. I'm Marcus Fitzgerald.
2: And continuing team coverage, 11:30's Ben Bugera caught up with fans pouring out of BC Place after the match.
4: And there was no doubt the Belgium fans were well represented with a sea of black, yellow, and red lining the streets following the match. This man says while the 5-1 score was a bit one-sided, it was still an amazing experience to be a part of.
15: It was all right, a bit one-sided, but it's always fun. Well, not when it's too one-sided. It would have been nicer if it had been 3-2, but six goals is never a bad thing.
4: Now, the lead-up to the game saw tons of fans lining the seawall just as the sun came out Friday night after what had been a great and rainy day up until that point. The excitement from Belgium fans pregame was also undeniable.
17: We're going to win.
4: Vancouver will now host a round of 32 game on Thursday before wrapping up hosting duties in the round of 16 on July 7th. I'm Ben Bugera.
2: A number of soccer fans hoping to attend FIFA World Cup matches at BC Play say they have been left holding the bag by StubHub. 11:30's Kyle Benning reports investigators with Consumer Protection BC are on the case.
11: The regulatory body says it has received three complaints by fans who claimed they were left high and dry by the ticket retailer. BC Attorney General Nikki Sharma says the reports are deeply concerning and says fans should not have to worry about whether purchased tickets will be honored. The investigation is looking at whether any laws were broken under the BC government's Ticket Sales Act. StubHub tells us it's not a ticketing issue, but an issue with FIFA's new app, which was launched just before the World Cup. The retailer faced backlash from Vancouver Swifties after it sold tickets to the Eras Tour at BC Place without disclosing there would be an obstructed view. I'm Kyle Benning.
2: Seven members of Burnaby Search and Rescue, along with two search dogs, have left for Caracas, Venezuela. It comes after 7.2 and 7.5 magnitude earthquakes struck Venezuela on Wednesday night. Ian Hetherington is a deputy chief at Burnaby Fire. He says the team is well prepared to handle the stress of this event.
26: The team has experience in previous deployments internationally, but they do prepare for earthquake response, also major storms we've responded to. So that would be collapsed buildings.
2: More than 900 people have been killed and 3,300 people have been injured in the earthquakes. Meantime, our Maria Vinca reports the local Venezuelan community is rallying together to raise funds to help rescue efforts.
16: The Venezuelan Canadian Society BC has set up an online fundraiser to help bring urgent relief to those impacted. Ivan Contramester is the president of the society.
17: I really want to thank everybody that can contribute, even if it's a small amount, $1, $5, it doesn't matter. Every dollar counts. It makes a difference. It might be a small amount for us, but it makes a big difference on the receiving end.
16: Canada says it's preparing to expand its humanitarian response after the devastating 7.2 and 7.5 magnitude quakes. Ottawa has announced $5 million in emergency aid Thursday and says additional support is being considered. I'm Maria Vinca.
2: You should know early next year why a new wastewater treatment plant for Metro Vancouver ended up costing five times its original estimate. An independent review team has been appointed to look into what went wrong with the North Shore Wastewater Treatment Project. The Metro Vancouver Regional District says the review will be conducted by an independent team led by Rob Andrews of EXP Engineering. The review will look into what caused costs of the project to balloon to billions of dollars and whether that could have been prevented. It's due to present its findings next January. A 14-year-old boy is facing possible criminal charges in an alleged reckless ride on an e-dirt bike on Ioko Road in Port Moody yesterday. Constable Sam Zacharias is with Port Moody Police.
18: This rider was observed multiple times riding in oncoming lanes of traffic during, relatively moderate traffic at the time, and he was popping wheelies and performing stunts.
2: Police believe he's connected to other incidents in town, including fleeing from police during a traffic stop and riding a bike through the inside of a restaurant. A man from the Okanagan has been convicted of second-degree murder in the 2024 stabbing death of his ex-wife. 1130's Anthony Atanasoff has more on the case against Vitaly Stefanski, as well as reaction.
19: The killing of Tatiana Stefanski left the village of Lumbee, which is just a 26-kilometer drive east of Vernon, in a state of shock back in April of 2024. Angela Marie McDougall with Battered Women's Support Services says the verdict matters. When it comes to a woman who lost her life, criminal convictions are accountability after death.
20: There were so many warning signs in advance. So if we have the stronger sentences, fine. But what will we do in leading up to the femicide? How will we hold police accountable? How will we ensure that Crown is following through?
19: When it comes to the trial, the jury spent a limited amount of time deliberating, with closing arguments ending yesterday. Stefanski did have a lawyer for most of it, but chose to represent himself for the final week of the trial. I'm Anthony Atanasoff.
2: A Calgary judge has reserved her decision on sentencing in a fatal crash that killed a 9-year-old girl on Boxing Day in 2024. The judge told court today that rushing a decision would be disrespectful to the family and unfair to the defendant. Duane Nepus previously pled guilty to several charges, including dangerous driving causing death for causing the crash that killed the girl. The Crown prosecutor had argued Nepus should be sentenced to a term of 10 and a half years, along with a lifetime driving and weapons ban. Nepus's defense team says his sentence shouldn't exceed 9 years. A victim statement from the girl's father read in court today said Nepus took one of the, quote, greatest things life has to offer. Calgary police have charged two men and a woman with several offenses after a dangerous driving stunt in the city's northeast. City's Melanie Ng has more.
21: Officers located two people in a Volkswagen Jetta, which had previously been stolen. When they approached the vehicle, it sped off. A little later, a Ford F-150 was driving alongside the Jetta. The occupants of that Jetta jumped into the truck. Officers arrested three people in a superstore on 20th Avenue Northeast after officers deployed a tire deflation device. Airsoft guns, methamphetamine, bank cards, and an ID were found in the two vehicles.
2: The three are expected to appear in court over the next few weeks. Paraders waved both Canada and Alberta flags high as many in the crowd in Pinoca cheered louder for tossed candy than politicians at their annual Stampede Parade. Tensions over Alberta's fall referendum on the province's place in Canada spilled over earlier this month when another Alberta town's rodeo pulled the plug on its parade, citing online harassment. But in the central Alberta community of Pinoca, many were too busy reveling in the street pageantry to let debate or political division spoil the day. One woman hauled a float from nearby Lacombe with a giant model grain elevator and an oil pump jack draped with Alberta flag. She says even though Albertans have different opinions, they need a place to talk and to not be upset with each other and to celebrate Alberta. It is 9 minutes after the hour. Coming up in 60 seconds, traffic. We'll have a look at your traffic and weather. 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
3: 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My name is Sydney Parker. Look out for a rollover crash in Burnaby. Highway 1 westbound before Kensington. It's pretty slow out here. It's definitely a visual distraction. So I do recommend that you just take low heat instead. If you're coming eastbound Highway 1, get off at Kensington, head north. If you're coming westbound Highway 1, get off at Gillardy and also head north. Overnight roadwork in Surrey on King George Boulevard northbound at 108th Avenue. So just a heads up for those delays and look out for crews. Also overnight work in Surrey on 176 at Fraser Highway, all directions. And there are lane closures and delays in multiple spots throughout the valley between Langley and Abbotsford. So look out for crews and obey any reduced speed limits. And also overnight work on Sumas at Marshall Road in Abbotsford. So look out for flaggers and lane closures in all directions. And now on to the weather forecast. It looks like for Friday evening, you're seeing a 30% chance of showers with a low down to 13. For Saturday, another 30% chance of showers throughout the day, a high of 19, a low of 14. For Sunday, more of that chance of showers, a high of 20, a low of 13. And on Monday, a mix of sun and cloud with a high of 20 and a low down to 15.
2: Welcome back. I'm Renee Bernard. Substance use among students in grades 7 to 12 is a growing concern not only in BC but across the country. Our Ask That Pandy Kanana reports experts suggest the focus should be on prevention early on.
23: A recent UBC-led national survey says 15% of students in that age group reported vaping in the past month. 18% reported using multiple substances at the same time. We spoke to police about the issue and they tell us kids need to be equipped with proper knowledge. Sergeant Sarbjeet Sangha speaks for the Provincial Integrated Anti-Gang Agency.
24: Showing that what drugs can do to a human body and providing the support our kids need early on. If they're struggling at school, they're struggling with mental health, there are resources available.
23: Additionally, the survey also found nearly 90% of school administrators reported addressing frequent student substance use challenges. I'm Asta Bandekanan.
2: A fragile ceasefire between the U.S. and Iran is under new strain after U.S. forces struck targets inside Iran today. The military action came a day after a drone attack damaged a cargo ship in the Strait of Hormuz, which U.S. President Donald Trump blamed on Tehran. The U.S. Central Command claims missile, drone, and coastal radar sites were targeted, while Iran denied violating the ceasefire. The exchange has renewed uncertainty along one of the world's busiest shipping lanes, with some commercial vessels altering course. Sports is next.
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2: Hello, I'm Renee Bernard. Here's what's making news right now. All eyes around the world were on BC Place tonight as Belgium and New Zealand took to the World Cup soccer pitch to wind up Group G action. Consumer Protection BC is investigating complaints about StubHub from people who say they didn't receive their World Cup tickets. And after sports, whether or not temporary foreign workers are behind high youth unemployment rates in Canada. And from Sportsnet 650, here's Marcus Fitzgerald.
4: Of course, we got to start with the NHL entry draft on a Friday night. Gavin McKenna going number one overall to the Toronto Maple Leafs, as expected. Ivar Stenberg as well, second overall to the San Jose Sharks. San Jose with quite the haul. They ended up with defenseman Keaton Verhoeve and another defenseman, Ryan Lynn, the Vancouver Giants out of the WHL. As for the Canucks, they pick Caleb Malhotra third overall. He'll be at Boston University next season after an 84-point campaign with Brantford in the OHL. Then they tabbed Adam Novotny out of the Peterborough Petes, 24th overall. For the Calgary Flames, they went to the Dub for the sixth overall pick, defenseman Carson Carles. Really good offensive numbers, a lot of physical tools. He'll be going to the university level next season as well. At the University of North Dakota, Jack Hextall was tabbed by Calgary, 30th overall in the opening round. The draft continues on Saturday. You can follow it all at Sportsnet and sportsnet.ca. World Cup soccer, it was a dramatic Friday night. We thought for a moment that Iran had punched their ticket to the round of 32. They had a goal called back in the 93rd on an offside. They had to settle for a tie with Egypt. Iran not done yet. They've still got a chance. Belgium tops Group G thanks to a 5-1 victory over New Zealand. Canada, of course, in the knockout stages on Sunday in Los Angeles against South Africa. Sports at 15 and 45 past every hour, anytime. Sportsnet.ca.
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2: Welcome back. I'm Renee Bernard. The Prime Minister wants your help to restore 24 Sussex Drive. The 35-room mansion was abandoned as the official Ottawa residence of the PM back in 2015 over health and safety concerns. As we hear from City News Parliament Hill reporter Cormac McSweeney, Mark Carney is now launching a design competition to help restore it.
34: The aim here is to restore the property as a secure, accessible, sustainable, and functional official residence for the Prime Minister, while also preserving the building's heritage. The competition is going to be run by the Royal Architectural Institute of Canada, which will also convene an independent jury of distinguished experts in architecture, heritage conservation, and design in order to pick the best bid. The winning proposal will be announced by Canada Day of next year.
2: There has been no official price tag shared, but estimates range from tens of millions of dollars to more than $100 million. There is a debate about temporary foreign workers and an alleged connection with the high youth unemployment rate in Ontario, as some say seasonal and part-time jobs are not being given to high schoolers these days. But it depends on who you ask.
6: Students are struggling to find work this summer, and the Ford government's blaming in part temporary foreign workers. Ontario's Labour Minister David Piccini telling me that he's rejecting Ottawa's move to raise the cap on temporary foreign workers in retail and restaurants.
7: The temporary foreign worker program has gotten completely out of whack. We've got a record number of youth that are looking for jobs, and I owe it to them to work on programming to support getting youth into these rewarding careers.
6: But Dan Kelly with the Canadian Federation of Independent Business says the minister has it all wrong. There's lots of job openings, he contends, but students don't want them.
8: Half of youth will not consider a job that has any outdoor work. Half of youth will not consider a job that requires any heavy physical activity.
6: He's calling on the government to reconsider. Richard Southern, Queen's Park.
2: Utah is restricting fireworks as the largest wildfire in the U.S. grows, fueled by dry conditions and gusty winds. The Cottonwood Fire in southern Utah is now more than 112 square miles in size. The U.S. National Weather Service issued a rare, particularly dangerous situation for a section of Utah today, urging preparation for rapid fire growth. Firefighters report flames racing through treetops and strong winds grounded air support this afternoon. Traffic and weather next.
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1: In Rogers Xfinity Internet Traffic Center, my name is Sydney Parker. Look out for a rollover crash in Burnaby. This is Highway 1 westbound before Kensington. You're seeing delays both directions because it's definitely a visually distracting problem here. So I recommend taking Lougheed Highway as an alternate route. Look out for overnight road work out in Surrey on King George Boulevard, northbound at 108th Avenue. Traffic is down to one lane. They're also set up on Fraser Highway at 176, all directions with crews on scene. And Highway 1 out in the valley through Langley and Abbotsford. You're seeing multiple spots of lane closures in both directions. Look out for those crews as well. And overnight work on Sumas at Marshall Road. He got all directions affected with lane closures and crews on scene directing traffic. So definitely a heads up. And now on to the weather. It looks like for Friday evening, you're seeing a low down to 13 with a 30% chance of showers. For Saturday, you're going to see another 30% chance of showers throughout the day. A high 19, a low of 14. Sunday, again, a chance of rain with a high of 20, a low of 13. Monday, a mix of sun and cloud, a high of 20 and a low down to 15. And for Tuesday, you're going to see more rain, a high 19 and a low down to 12.
2: Welcome back. I'm Renee Bernard. The heat wave blanketing Europe has not only been deadly this week, it's prompted alcohol bans, has led to the cancellation of large events, has twisted train tracks in Sweden, and has even melted road surfaces in Germany. In England, this Cambridge resident is worried.
3: Absolutely concerned. I don't think our houses are built for this kind of temperature. We're thinking of buying an aircon for our flat, and, you know, they're very expensive.
2: It got up to 36 degrees in Somerset today, breaking another heat record for England. Donald Trump is threatening a 100% tariff on imports from any country, imposing a tax on digital services from American companies.
4: On social media, the president took aim at European nations he says are discussing imminent implementation of taxes on U.S. firms. He's repeatedly pushed back against foreign efforts to either tax or regulate American tech giants and threatened new tariffs last year. This threat comes before his July 4th deadline for the U.S. and European Union to approve a deal capping tariffs on most EU exports at 15%. Digital taxes were not part of that agreement and remain a sticking point. Sagar Meghani, Washington.
2: Prime Minister Mark Carney spoke with U.S. President Trump about efforts to protect the Arctic ahead of their attendance at the NATO summit in Turkey in 2 weeks. Carney says the U.S. president called him on Wednesday for a long discussion that involved other senior officials, including U.S. Defense Secretary Pete Hegseth. Carney says he and Trump also spoke about NATO, Iran, and the broader situation in the Middle East. A happy ending in the case of a missing giraffe in Texas.
5: Gracie the giraffe has been found safe and healthy, Texas authorities now say. Cedar Hollow Ranch had been searching for the animal since Monday, with her owner even offering a $5,000 reward for information that led to her safe return. But the manager of the ranch, Vic Jones, was able to locate Gracie by helicopter about 4 miles south of the ranch in Texas Hill Country. Gracie is a reticulated giraffe known for its rectangular spots and is estimated to be about 4 years old. Mike Dubusky, ABC News.
2: The FIFA World Cup has sparked a massive wave of Canadian pride, but it's also giving dual citizens a chance to celebrate their multiple loyalties. Mexican-Canadian Alex Garcia says he was determined to wear two soccer jerseys, green for Mexico and red for Canada, on a sweltering day last week when he cheered for both countries at the FIFA Fan Festival in Vancouver.
6: I'm very happy to represent both countries. I feel like a proud Canadian, like a proud Mexican, and I'm overjoyed to live a World Cup in this country and to celebrate my hometown.
2: The World Cup has seen an explosion of Canadian pride in the run-up to Canada Day, with streets and stadiums filled with flag-waving fans. Business news is next.
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21: Uber is tightening driver background checks in the U.S. and applying the new standards retroactively to existing workers in response to sexual assault lawsuits brought by passengers. Starting Monday, Uber is expanding the number of criminal convictions that will disqualify a driver or courier from working on its platform, regardless of when the crime occurred. The policy will lead to the removal of tens of thousands of existing gig workers. And the family behind Walmart is becoming an even bigger power play in pro sports. Walmart founder Sam Walton's grandson Lucas Walton and his wife Samantha are acquiring a minority stake in the Chicago Bulls. Bloomberg News reports the deal also includes part of the United Center. The Waltons will be buying stakes from existing limited partners. The Reinsdorf family will maintain its controlling interest in the franchise. Down arrows to close out the week on Wall Street. The Dow fell 45 points. The Nasdaq lost 61, down a quarter of a percent. The S&P slipped 4. Adidas is using ambush marketing to compete with Nike, including reintroducing a vintage jersey from 1994 to capitalize on demand and nostalgia. The company is driving sales through retro football products and collaborations with celebrities and fashion designers. Adidas and Nike are trying to diversify their product lines beyond just selling football jerseys and balls, and are using the World Cup to blend football and fashion as a core marketing strategy. Erica Herskowitz, Bloomberg Radio.
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2: Welcome back. I'm Renee Renard. The FIFA World Cup has sparked a massive wave of Canadian pride, but is also giving dual citizens a chance to celebrate their multiple loyalties. Mexican-Canadian Alex Garcia says he was determined to wear two soccer jerseys, green for Mexico and red for Canada, on a sweltering day last week when he cheered for both countries at the FIFA Fan Festival in Vancouver.
6: I'm very happy to represent both countries. I feel like a proud Canadian, like a proud Mexican, and I'm overjoyed to live a World Cup in this country and to celebrate my hometown.
2: The World Cup has seen an explosion of Canadian pride in the run-up to Canada Day, with streets and stadiums being filled with flag-waving fans. And taking a look at some temperatures before we get to the headlines, the hottest spot in Canada right now is actually in the Northwest Territories, believe it or not. It's Fort Simpson, and it's 23 degrees there at the moment. Coldest spot, it's sitting at the freezing mark at Mould Bay in the Northwest Territories. Elsewhere, it's 15 degrees here in Vancouver and 17 in Calgary.
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2: Hello, I'm Renee Bernard. 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
31: It was a high-scoring match with fans getting their money's worth, with the ball hitting the back of the net six times in Belgium's win over New Zealand in Vancouver.
21: Crisis in Venezuela continues to unfold following two powerful earthquakes earlier this week. The local Venezuelan community is rallying to support relief efforts back home.
0: The ex-husband of Tatiana Stefanski has been found guilty of her 2024 murder. Why some advocates were hoping for a different verdict.
1: NHL entry draft this weekend. The first round Friday night. The Flames and the Canucks, two picks each in the opening round. Sports at 45.
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9: Rogers Xfinity Internet Traffic Center. My name is Sydney Parker. Look out for a rollover crash in Burnaby. Highway 1 westbound before Kensington. It's pretty slow out here. It's definitely a visual distraction. So I do recommend that you just take low heat instead. If you're coming eastbound Highway 1, get off at Kensington, head north. If you're coming westbound Highway 1, get off at Gillardy and also head north. Overnight roadwork in Surrey on King George Boulevard northbound at 108th Avenue. So just a heads up for those delays and look out for crews. Also overnight work in Surrey on 176 at Fraser Highway, all directions. And there are lane closures and delays in multiple spots throughout the valley between Langley and Abbotsford. So look out for crews and obey any reduced speed limits. And also overnight work on Sumas at Marshall Road in Abbotsford. So look out for flaggers and lane closures in all directions. And now on to the weather forecast. It looks like for Friday evening, you're seeing a 30% chance of showers with a low down to 13. For Saturday, another 30% chance of showers throughout the day, a high 19, a low of 14. For Sunday, more of that chance of showers, a high of 20, a low of 13. And on Monday, a mix of sun and cloud with a high of 20 and a low down to 15.
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2: As the final group stage World Cup game at BC Place wound down, it was clear that Belgian fans got what they came for.
1: Kevin De Bruyne and Romelu Lukaku both found the back of the nets in this game for the Belgians in a 5-1 victory over New Zealand. Lukaku came on as a sub late in the match, and his late goal, the fourth of their game, turned out to be pretty important. Belgium locked up top spot in the group on the strength of winning that match by at least three. So now they are off to the knockout stages, and they deserve to get there. 33 shots, 10 on target. The pass accuracy was there. More corners, more crosses. They were simply the dominant group on Friday night at BC Place. I'm Marcus Fitzgerald.
2: And continuing team coverage, 1130's Ben Bugera was out talking to fans before and after today's match.
31: And don't get me wrong, there were a lot of New Zealand fans out there, but you couldn't help but notice the sheer number of people in black, yellow, and red jerseys supporting Belgium. This fan told me he absolutely got his money's worth following Belgium's 5-1 victory.
14: It was actually amazing. This was our first game. Like six goals, it was money well spent. We were cheering for the underdog, you know, like New Zealand, but we love good football, so like Belgium was actually the team we came to see.
31: Now, the scene before the game was actually quite the contrast from the kind of day it had been up until that point, with the sun making an appearance at the end of a rainy Friday. Vancouver will host two more games with a round of 32 match on Thursday and a round of 16 match on July 7th. I'm Ben Bugera.
2: StubHub is under the microscope. 1130's Kyle Benning reports it comes after some people who bought tickets for FIFA World Cup matches in Vancouver learned the hard way that they could not attend.
15: The excitement ended at the gates outside of BC Place for some looking to catch the world's best athletes. Consumer Protection BC is investigating after three complaints from fans who did not receive the tickets they purchased from StubHub. The ticket retailer says the issue stems from a new app FIFA launched just before the tournament, which has had issues with its resale platform. Earlier this year, the regulatory body said some Taylor Swift fans could be eligible for refunds from StubHub after the ticket seller sold passes with obstructed views without informing fans. The FIFA investigation is looking at whether any laws were broken under the BC government's Ticket Sales Act. I'm Kyle Benning.
2: A local rescue team is on its way to Caracas today following the deadly earthquakes that hit Venezuela on Wednesday night. Deputy Fire Chief at the City of Burnaby and member of Burnaby Search and Rescue, Ian Heatherthing, says the team is prepared with experience from previous international deployments.
16: The team has responded to a major earthquake in Nepal in 2015-2019, Class 5 hurricane, Hurricane Dorian in the Bahamas.
2: Seven Burnaby Search and Rescue team members with two search dogs have been deployed. The 7.2 and 7.5 magnitude quakes have left over 900 people dead and 3,300 injured. Meantime, our Maria Vinca reports as the crisis unfolds, BC's Venezuelan community is rallying to support relief and rescue efforts back home.
21: A massive search and rescue effort is underway for tens of thousands who are still on
3: unaccounted for after destruction struck. Ivan Contramaestre is the president of the Venezuelan Canadian Society of BC.
4: So there's a lot of sadness, a lot of shock, a lot of worry.
3: His organization has set up an online campaign to help raise funds to

0: The regional district says the review will be conducted by Rob Andrews of EXP Engineering. Metro Vancouver says the team will have full access to its documents related to the project and will report back to the public on its findings by the end of January of next year. The wastewater treatment plant was originally estimated to cost $700 million a decade ago, but that has grown to nearly $3.8 billion, with a completion date extended to 2030. A 14-year-old's alleged reckless ride in Port Moody is prompting a renewed message to parents about e-dirt bike safety. Police say officers witnessed someone riding in the oncoming lanes of traffic, popping wheelies and performing stunts along Ioku Road yesterday. The boy was arrested and is facing potential criminal charges. Constable Sam Zacharias is with Port Moody Police.
1: These e-dirt bikes, they are not street legal. They're not to be used on the street. These bikes, when they're being operated like this, in this manner, you know, present quite a bit of risk to the community and the public and potentially the riders, of course, as well.
0: Zacharias says it's believed the teen was also involved in another recent incident in town, including fleeing from a traffic stop and riding the dirt bike through a restaurant. This reminder comes just days after a 15-year-old boy was rushed to a hospital with serious injuries after being hit by a car while riding an e-dirt bike in Burnaby. An ex-husband has been convicted in a high-profile murder case that unfolded in 2024 near Lumbee. 1130's Anthony Atanasoff has more on the verdict and why some advocates think it's not good enough.
2: A jury found Vitaly Stefanski guilty of second-degree murder after deliberating for less than a day. Stefanski telling the BC Supreme Court in Kamloops that his ex-spouse stabbed herself in his car. Angela Marie McDougall with Battered Women's Support Services thinks the verdict should have been more severe.
3: Second degree, which, you know, I think new legislation would have had to have seen this in the light of first degree.
2: Now, he did have a lawyer represent him for most of the trial, but chose to make his own closing arguments, telling the jury they should believe him and that he's not guilty. During the trial, police officers testified that he came out of a forest and confessed to killing her when they arrested him. I'm Anthony Atanasoff.
0: A frightening scene at a campsite west of Calgary. City's Melanie Ng explains.
4: Alberta Parks issuing a bear warning for Lower Lake Campground in Peter Lougheed Provincial Park on Thursday after a family of grizzlies ripped open a tent in the campground, prompting the campers to deploy bear spray. Officials say the fluffy family of four had been frequenting the campground prior to the encounter. Additionally, the service is only allowing hard-sided camping, meaning no canvas tents, at Lower Lake and Bolton campgrounds for the time being following the incident. Campers are always being reminded to use caution when venturing into K-Country.
0: And campers should keep pets on leashes. Both Alberta Premier Danielle Smith and NDP leader Nahed Nenshi took part in the Pandoka Stampede Parade today, bringing separation talk to the forefront once again.
5: Hundreds of parade floats making their way through the small Alberta town Friday morning. Those in Pinoca taking in the opening of the 90th annual Stampede. Premier Danielle Smith making an appearance on top of her stagecoach in Pinoca. Danielle Smith not talking with media Friday. The premier's visit getting mixed reaction from some in the crowd, with a referendum on provincial separation in the background.
6: Oh, tell me about, are you excited to see her come by?
7: I'm excited to call her a separatist traitor. I'm going to stand here and boo her and call her a separatist traitor. Forever Canadian.
8: Oh, Danny.
9: She's awesome. She'll be around.
5: Darcy Ropchan, City News, Pinoca.
0: It is 39 minutes after the hour. Coming up in 60 seconds, we'll have a look at traffic and weather. 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

0: City Internet Traffic Center. My name is Sydney Parker. Look out for a rollover crash in Burnaby. This is Hop and One westbound before Kensington. You're seeing delays both directions because it's definitely a visually distracting problem here. So I recommend taking Low Heat Highway as an alternate route. Look out for overnight road work out in Surrey on King George Boulevard, northbound at 108th Avenue. Traffic is down to one lane. They're also set up on Fraser Highway at 176, all directions with crews on scene. And Highway 1 out in the valley through Langley and Abbotsford. You're seeing multiple spots of lane closures in both directions. Look out for those crews as well. And overnight work on Sumas at Marshall Road. He got all directions affected with lane closures and crews on scene directing traffic, so definitely a heads up. And now on to the weather. It looks like for Friday evening, you're seeing a low down to 13 with a 30% chance of showers. For Saturday, you're going to see another 30% chance of showers throughout the day, a high 19, a low of 14. Sunday, again, a chance of rain with a high of 20, a low of 13. Monday, a mix of sun and cloud, a high of 20 and a low down to 15. And for Tuesday, you're going to see more rain, a high 19 and a low down to 12.
1: Welcome back. I'm Renee Bernard. Substance use among students in grades 7 through 12 is a growing concern here in BC and across Canada. 1130's Asthab Pandey Kannan is speaking with an expert who says prevention is more effective than a cure.
2: Emily Jenkins is the scientific director of the Canadian Centre for Innovation in Child and Youth Mental Health and Substance Use. She says right now in Canada, the response to substance use is what she calls downstream, where we are investing in treatment, overdose response, and crisis support, but not in prevention.
3: We're stepping in mostly after harm has already taken hold. Meanwhile, there's places where young people are spending most of their formative years, such as schools, which are a key setting position to act before problems arise, but they've largely been left out of the agenda.
2: Anchoring Change is trying to help schools in their positioning to act as a preventative setting for substance use. A national survey recently found 15% of students in grades 7 to 12 are vaping and 18% are using multiple substances. I'm Asthab Pandey Kannan.
1: A new survey suggests most Canadian teens have encountered real violence or gore online. 85% reported seeing either form of brutality online. More than 70% had seen videos of physical fights. Over half have watched someone being injured or killed in a war. And 43% reported seeing dead human bodies. The survey comes at a time when countries around the world, including Canada, are debating or have already implemented social media restrictions or bans for young people. Sports is next.
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1: Hello, I'm Renee Bernard. Here's just making news right now. The rather damp weather did not dampen spirits as thousands of soccer fans enjoyed a World Cup match at BC Place tonight. A Burnaby search and rescue team is on its way to Venezuela to look for survivors after devastating earthquakes this past week. And after sports, how scientists are now characterizing the deadly heat wave in Europe. And from Sportsnet Radio, here's Marcus Fitzgerald.
9: Justin Bieber kicked off the NHL entry draft, announcing that the Toronto Maple Leafs tabbed Gavin McKenna first overall, as expected by some. Ivar Stenberg going second to the San Jose Sharks. Caleb Malhotra, the third pick by the Vancouver Canucks. Caleb, of course, the son of new Canucks head coach Manny Malhotra. Malhotra is coming off an 84-point campaign in the OHL. He'll be at Boston University next year. Carson Carles out of the WHL going sixth overall to Calgary. He'll be taking the university path as well, playing at the University of North Dakota for next season. But a ton of offensive upside, 73 points in 58 games with Prince George, and he's got the physical tools as well. Both the Canucks and Flames had two picks each in the first round. Vancouver selecting Adam Novotny out of Peterborough in the OHL, 24th overall after a 34-goal season with the Peets. Jack Hextall went 30th overall to the Flames, 58 points in the USHL this past season. You could find all the draft reaction on sportsnet.ca, and the draft continues with the second round and beyond on Saturday as well. World Cup, we're getting ever closer to the knockout stages. In fact, we'll see Canada face South Africa on Sunday in Los Angeles, but there were six matches on Friday. Senegal cruising to an easy win over Iraq, Norway, and France. France winning there 4-1. Norway gets through to the knockout stages anyway. Cabo Verde and Saudi Arabia playing to a scoreless draw. Spain beat Uruguay 1-0. Belgium over New Zealand 5-1. On the strength of that victory, Belgium wins Group G. Egypt and Iran playing to a 1-1 draw. Sports at 15 and 45 past every hour anytime. Sportsnet.ca.
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1: Welcome back. I'm Renee Bernard. Prime Minister Mark Carney says the government plans to restore 24 Sussex Drive, the official Prime Minister's residence, by launching a national design competition and fundraising campaign. City News Parliament Hill reporter Cormac McSweeney has more.
14: Part of the reason 24 Sussex is in such bad shape is that for decades, prime ministers have been too concerned to actually spend money on the property. They're worried that they could face opposition attacks for using taxpayer dollars to try and spruce up their home. But Carney says 24 Sussex is not any individual's home. He says prime ministers are just temporary tenants, and the building is an institution, and it is owned by the people of Canada.
1: The fundraising campaign will be managed by the Rideau Hall Foundation, with a winner set to be announced on Canada Day of next year. The high youth unemployment rate is Ottawa's fault. That from Ontario's Labour Minister, who blames the feds for hiring so many temporary foreign workers for jobs typically held by high schoolers.
15: It's a tough job market for students this summer, and Ontario's Labour Minister is blaming, in part, temporary foreign workers. It's why David Piccini is rejecting Ottawa's move to raise the ratio of temporary foreign workers in the retail and restaurant sectors.
16: We're not going to either maintain or increase the number of temporary foreign workers. We've got 15% youth unemployment. It's reached historic highs, and I've got to do what's morally right for this province. I choose our Canadian workforce, and I've got to stand by them.
15: But Dan Kelly with the Canadian Federation of Independent Business is rejecting that. He says students simply aren't taking the jobs that are out there this summer.
17: I've got a lot of employers that say that when they hire a temporary foreign worker, that person shows up from their shift. You know, we've got young people taking jobs in restaurants and then saying, I don't like to work evenings and I don't like to work weekends.
15: Richard Southern, Queen's Park.
1: Utah's Cottonwood Fire is now one of the most destructive in state history, scorching more than 71,000 acres, and it's still out of control. This man watched through his home security camera as the fire approached his cabin.
18: I've never seen anything like that. I didn't know fire could do that. And literally within 2 minutes, it appeared in my camera, and then it was completely around the cabin.
1: Utah has imposed fireworks restrictions and declared a state of emergency ahead of July 4th celebrations, and crews are battling new blazes or erupting across the arid state. Traffic and weather are next.
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1: Rogers Xfinity Internet Traffic Center. My name is Sydney Parker. Look out for a rollover crash in Burnaby. Highway 1 westbound before Kensington. It's pretty slow out here. It's definitely a visual distraction. So I do recommend that you just take low heat instead. If you're coming eastbound Highway 1, get off at Kensington, head north. If you're coming westbound Highway 1, get off at Gillardy and also head north. Overnight roadwork in Surrey on King George Boulevard northbound at 108th Avenue. So just a heads up for those delays and look out for crews. Also overnight work in Surrey on 176 at Fraser Highway, all directions. And there are lane closures and delays in multiple spots throughout the valley between Langley and Abbotsford, so look out for crews and obey any reduced speed limits. And also overnight work on Sumas at Marshall Road in Abbotsford, so look out for flaggers and lane closures in all directions. And now on to the weather forecast. It looks like for Friday evening, you're seeing a 30% chance of showers with a low down to 13. For Saturday, another 30% chance of showers throughout the day, a high 19, a low of 14. For Sunday, more of that chance of showers, a high of 20, a low of 13. And on Monday, a mix of sun and cloud with a high of 20 and a low down to 15.
2: Welcome back. I'm Renee Bernard. Former Trump National Security Advisor John Bolton has pleaded guilty in a classified information case.
3: Bolton was charged last year with 18 counts of either keeping or disseminating classified information, including sharing notes with relatives as he wrote a book. He's reached a plea deal that could let him avoid prison time. Bolton served more than a year in the first Trump administration, capping a career in which the Justice Department's Hayden O'Byrne says he held positions of enormous public trust.
4: John Bolton betrayed that trust in extraordinary fashion.
3: Bolton was among other Trump adversaries facing federal charges in the president's second term, though some cases have fallen apart. Sagar Magani, Washington.
2: Investigators searching a Northern California animal rescue property have recovered remains from dozens of dogs, leading to allegations of animal cruelty and fraud. ABC's Cameron Bopp has more.
20: A search warrant affidavit alleging the rescue accepted dogs and money from shelters across California under the promise they would be cared for and rehomed. Instead, investigators believe dogs were killed to make room for more. The investigation began after a neighbor uncovered a burial pit containing eight dogs with apparent gunshot wounds. No charges have been filed against the owner or any employees. Experts say prosecutors would have to prove exactly what happened. Investigators say hundreds of dogs sent to the rescue are still unaccounted for.
2: In addition to the 117 intact dogs, investigators recovered several loose microchips that they are now working to match to individual animals. The heat wave blanketing Europe has not only been deadly this week, it's prompted alcohol bans, has led to the cancellation of large events, has twisted train tracks in Sweden, and has even melted road surfaces in Germany. In Paris, this Italian tourist had to change her trip plans.
23: We decided to come here quite early in the morning because the weather in these days is quite hot, so it's not easy during the afternoon to visit in a safe way.
2: Scientists say this heat wave, which began 6 days ago, is the worst ever recorded in Europe, where the climate is changing faster than anywhere else on the planet. A small plane has crashed into Beijing's tallest building, one of the tallest buildings in the world. Chinese authorities have yet to say whether it was deliberate or accidental. ABC's Britt Clanette describes the scene.
26: Chunks of debris falling to the ground below. The tail section of the two-seater Sunward Aurora dropping hundreds of feet. Images showing what appears to be a large hole and broken glass of the iconic 108-story CITIC Tower. Beijing airspace is closed to drones and civilian planes, leading to questions about the cause of the incident.
2: Unverified flight data from Flight Radar 24 posted online appears to show a severely deviated flight path. Business news is next.
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2: 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The company is driving sales through retro football products and collaborations with celebrities and fashion designers. Adidas and Nike are trying to diversify their product lines beyond just selling football jerseys and balls, and are using the World Cup to blend football and fashion as a core marketing strategy. Meanwhile, prediction market giant Kalshi is set to gain more prominence on one of the biggest athletic stages, the World Cup. Kalshi is expected to announce it's becoming an official partner of FIFA. The move is Kalshi's latest effort to use the world's most popular sport to propel growth as it races to scale. Investors valued the company at $22 billion last month, up more than fourfold since October. Stocks wavered all day on Wall Street and ended up closing out the week lower. The Dow fell 45 points, the Nasdaq lost 61, the S&P down 4. Uber is tightening driver background checks in the U.S. and applying the new standards retroactively to existing workers in response to sexual assault lawsuits brought by passengers. Starting Monday, Uber is expanding the number of criminal convictions that will disqualify a driver or courier from working on its platform, regardless of when the crime occurred. The policy will lead to the removal of tens of thousands of existing gig workers. Erica Herskowitz, Bloomberg Radio.
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1: Good morning, I'm Ridley Wilson. Here's what's making news right now. A fire lighting up the night in North Van. Callers to our station say it's along the harbor front.
29: Some happy, some sad, but that's the way it goes sometimes as we get fan reaction following Belgium's Friday night FIFA World Cup win over New Zealand at BC Place.
30: An overdose death of a 16-year-old girl leads to manslaughter charges against a Calgary man.
1: And at 12 after.
31: Youth substance use is a growing concern in the province. What experts suggest will help combat the issue.
32: Both the Vancouver Canucks and Calgary Flames are busy during the NHL entry draft in the first round on Friday night. That and your soccer story coming up in sports at 15.
1: I got all that and more for you in just 60 seconds. But first, we check what's on your roads and in your skies.
2: 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My name is Sydney Parker. Look out for a rollover crash in Burnaby. This is Highway 1 westbound before Kensington. You're seeing delays both directions because it's definitely a visually distracting problem here. So I recommend taking Low Heat Highway as an alternate route. Look.
1: out for overnight road work out in Surrey on King George Boulevard, northbound on 108th Avenue. Traffic is down to one lane. They're also set up on Fraser Highway at 176, all directions with crews on scene. And Highway 1 out in the valley through Langley and Abbotsford, you're seeing multiple spots of lane closures in both directions. Look out for those crews as well. And overnight work on Sumas at Marshall Road. You got all directions affected with lane closures and crews on scene directing traffic, so definitely a heads up. And now on to the weather. It looks like for Friday evening, you're seeing a low down to 13 with a 30% chance of showers. For Saturday, you're going to see another 30% chance of showers throughout the day, a high 19, a low of 14. Sunday, again, a chance of rain with a high of 20, a low of 13. Monday, a mix of sun and cloud, a high of 20 and a low down to 15. And for Tuesday, you're going to see more rain, a high 19 and a low down to 12.
10: Let's begin in BC. It appears a fire has broken out near the terminals between the C-SPAN shipyard and the Ironworkers Bridge in North Vancouver. We started getting calls about it around 11:45 Friday night. This man could see it erupt from his home.
13: Flames were at their peak about 2 minutes ago. They're like really burning high. And now it looks like they've put the fire out. So still a lot of smoke.
10: We heard from him at around 11:55 or so. We've reached out to North Van to get details and have yet to hear back. In the final group stage, FIFA World Cup match at BC Place, the Belgian fans got what they came for as their side wins Group G.
32: There's no other way to put this. Belgium was dominant in this battle in Group G. Yes, they won big on the scoreboard that actually matters, but the real impressive stuff could be found in all the underlying stats. Belgium simply outclassed the Kiwis on this night, firing the ball from all over the place and landing plenty on target as well. Belgium absolutely did not park the bus in any sense, so they gave the paying customers what they want to see. It almost feels a bit strange now with the years of build-up. There's only two matches left at BC Place in this tournament. The knockout stages are next on July the 2nd, featuring those party-spoiling Swiss, the winners of Group B. I'm Marcus Fitzgerald.
10: Fans certainly got their money's worth Friday night in downtown Vancouver with Belgium beating New Zealand. Our Ben Bouguera caught up with fans pouring out of BC Place after the match.
14: And there was no doubt the Belgium fans were well represented with a sea of black, yellow, and red lining the streets following the match. This man says while the 5-1 score was a bit one-sided, it was still an amazing experience to be a part of.
15: It was all right, a bit one-sided, but it's always fun. Well, not when it's too one-sided. It would have been nice out of it had been 3-2, but 6 goals is never a bad thing.
14: Now, the lead-up to the game saw tons of fans lining the seawall just as the sun came out Friday night after what had been a gray and rainy day up until that point. The excitement from Belgium fans pregame was also undeniable.
16: We're going to win.
14: Vancouver will now host a round of 32 game on Thursday before wrapping up hosting duties in the round of 16 on July 7th. I'm Ben Bouguera.
10: And imagine buying tickets for a FIFA World Cup match at BC Place and never getting them. That's exactly what some soccer fans claim happened to them after buying tickets on StubHub. Our Kyle Benning reports Consumer Protection BC is now investigating.
17: The provincial regulator around consumer protection laws says it has received 3 complaints from fans trying to watch a FIFA World Cup match at BC Place. Those tickets ultimately not transferred to those looking to attend. Investigators are considering whether any laws were broken under the province's Ticket Sales Act. StubHub says the issue is largely a transfer problem, given FIFA launched a new app just before the tournament started. The ticket seller says it has set up a World Cup support team and is sourcing replacement tickets for affected customers. Earlier this year, StubHub had to shell out $8,500. That after Consumer Protection BC found it did not clarify some of the seats it sold for Taylor Swift's Vancouver Eras Tour concerts had obstructed views. I'm Kyle Benning.
10: Some news from Calgary Police. They have laid a first-of-its-kind charge after a teenager died of a drug overdose last November. Our Ariel O'Shea has all the details.
18: Police say this is the first time they've charged someone with manslaughter in connection with an overdose death in Calgary. The charge stems from the November 2025 death of 16-year-old Jordan Atkins Mattery. Investigators say two teen girls met a man in his 40s downtown before going to his northeast home where they believe drugs were consumed. The next morning, police say the man called 911 after finding her unconscious. An autopsy determined she died from the toxic effects of carfentanil, an extremely powerful synthetic opioid. 40-year-old Steve Philip Gilbert Collins is now charged with manslaughter and is scheduled to appear in court on July 6th. Staff Sergeant Sean Gregson says there's many factors that make cases like this difficult.
0: Drug use and some of the users are transient at times, and that becomes one of the complicated factors. So in this case, we were able to determine that there's a direct linkage, and that's what drove this one forward.
18: Police say the case reflects a growing effort to hold alleged drug traffickers criminally responsible for overdose deaths.
0: What we are going to be doing is continue to work with the Office of the Chief Medical Examiner and our frontline members when files like this come in, examining all the evidence and pursuing it where we can.
18: I'm Ariel O'Shea.
3: An update from Calgary Police on a collision on Friday. They say a man hit by a vehicle had just stolen a bag from someone and was running from the scene when he was hit. It happened around noon in Bridgeland near McDougal Road and 9th Street Northeast. The man was rushed to hospital in life-threatening condition. The driver of the truck and trailer that hit him remained on scene, with police stressing that drugs, alcohol, or speed aren't believed to be factors on the part of the driver. Anyone who witnessed the theft or the suspect being hit is asked to call police. You took one of the greatest things life has to offer. That statement read in a Calgary court on Friday from the father of 9-year-old Victoria Desjardins, who was killed in a fatal crash along McLeod Trail on Boxing Day in 2024. Dwayne Nepouse previously pled guilty to several charges, including dangerous driving causing death for causing the crash that killed the girl and injured her mother and sister. The Crown prosecutor argued Nepouse should be sentenced to 9.5 to 10.5 years, along with lifetime driving and weapons ban. Nepouse's defense team says his sentence shouldn't exceed 9 years, including credit for time served. The judge will deliver the sentence at a later date. A frightening scene at a camp west of Calgary has Alberta Parks issuing a pair of warnings in the Kananaskis area. Our Melanie Ng explains.
4: Alberta Parks issuing a bear warning for Lower Lake Campground in Peter Lougheed Provincial Park on Thursday after a family of grizzlies ripped open a tent in the campground, prompting the campers to deploy bear spray. Officials say the fluffy family of four had been frequenting the campground prior to the encounter. Additionally, the service is only allowing hard-sided camping, meaning no canvas tents, at Lower Lake and Bolton campgrounds for the time being following the incident. Campers are always being reminded to use caution when venturing into K Country.
3: Other safety tips include traveling in groups, keeping pets on leashes, and being aware of your surroundings. Only hours after beginning deliberations, a jury has found a man from Lumbee guilty of murdering his ex-wife. Our Anthea Tanisov reports Vitaly Stefanski has been convicted of second-degree murder, but some advocates don't think that's good enough.
16: So the verdict is not the beginning of accountability.
19: That's Angela Marie McDougall with Battered Women's Support Services, who says instead this case was a long chain of missed opportunities.
16: Lumbee is one of many rural communities that is reeling from this kind of violence and how to navigate it. It's part of a bigger picture work for us and recognizing the impacts for women in rural communities.
19: McDougall adds new legislation would have had to have seen this in light of first-degree murder. Vitaly Stefanski told the Kamloops BC Supreme Court that his ex-wife stabbed herself in his car, saying her death was more like a suicide. Police officers testified that he came out of a forest without any shoes and confessed to killing her when they arrested him. I'm Anthony Atanasov.
3: We should know early next year why a new wastewater treatment plant for Metro Vancouver ended up costing 5 times its original estimate. An independent review team has been appointed to look into what went wrong with the North Shore Wastewater Treatment Plant project. The Metro Vancouver Regional District says the review will be conducted by an independent team led by Rob Andrews of EXP Engineering. The review will look into what caused the cost of the project to balloon to billions of dollars and whether that could have been prevented. It's due to present its findings next January. Year to date, the City of Calgary has handed out nearly 39,000 tickets for people parked where street sweeping signs are up. And a Calgary man ticketed under the ban is fuming mad as he tells our Nadi Moharib he's taking his beef about silly rules to City Hall and further if he has to.
20: Brad McDougall knows the signs say you have to remove your vehicle by 4 p.m. from any city street that is getting a spring sweep. He saw the signs, but when they recently came through his Bridalwood neighborhood, he didn't have many options.
21: My wife's car is in the garage. The other half of the garage is my little retirement workshop. I did move my truck to the back, and my daughter
5: was staying with us, and I put her car on the front lawn and I put my truck in the back. But the same day is blue bin, green bin day. Everybody got their bins out. It's kind of a tight fit through there.
20: He moved his vehicle, watched the street sweepers go by twice, and like several other neighbors, parked his car on the street again when they were gone. Then he got a ticket. McDougal's ticket is $80, but he's not paying it, saying the rules are simply a cash grab. Instead, he's collecting signatures from neighbors, also facing fines. Ward Councillor Dan McLean says the rules are the rules, but he will look into whether there's wiggle room and if the trash pickups can be sked so it's not on the same day, or if the fines could be lower.
6: And I get it. I mean, I'd be very upset as well. That is the city's reasoning, is that these sweepers come back more than once a lot of times, and that's why you have to wait until the 4 o'clock.
20: I'm Nadia Moharib.
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1: 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My name is Sydney Parker. Look out for a rollover crash in Burnaby. Highway 1 westbound before Kensington. It's pretty slow out here. It's definitely a visual distraction. So I do recommend that you just take low heat instead. If you're coming eastbound Highway 1, get off at Kensington, head north. If you're coming westbound Highway 1, get off at Gillardy and also head north. Overnight roadwork in Surrey on King George Boulevard northbound at 108th Avenue. So just a heads up for those delays and look out for crews. Also overnight work in Surrey on 176 at Fraser Highway, all directions. And there are lane closures and delays in multiple spots throughout the valley between Langley and Abbotsford. So look out for crews and obey any reduced speed limits. And also overnight work on Sumas at Marshall Road in Abbotsford. So look out for flaggers and lane closures in all directions. And now on to the weather forecast. It looks like for Friday evening, you're seeing a 30% chance of showers with a low down to 13. For Saturday, another 30% chance of showers throughout the day, a high of 19, a low of 14. For Sunday, more of that chance of showers, a high of 20, a low of 13. And on Monday, a mix of sun and cloud with a high of 20 and a low down to 15.
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3: 1212 in Vancouver, 112 in Calgary. Substance use among students in grades 7 to 12 is a growing concern, not only in BC, but across our country. Our Aslapani Kanan tells us experts suggest the focus should be on prevention early on.
11: A recent UBC-led national survey says 15% of students in that age group reported vaping in the past month. 18% reported using multiple substances at the same time. We spoke to police about the issue and they tell us kids need to be equipped with proper knowledge. Sergeant Sarbjeet Sangha speaks for the Provincial Integrated Anti-Gang Agency.
22: Showing them what drugs can do to a human body and providing the support our kids need early on. If they are struggling at school, they're struggling with mental health, there are resources available.
11: Additionally, the survey also found nearly 90% of school administrators reported addressing frequent student substance use challenges. I'm Asta Bande Kanan.
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10: Good morning. I'm Ridley Wilson. Here's what's making news right now. Belgian fans walking away happy from BC Place Friday night. Got all the details of the match in just a few seconds for you.
2: StubHub is under investigation by the provincial consumer regulator after some soccer fans did not receive their tickets to catch a World Cup game at BC Place.
10: And after sports,
13: crisis in Venezuela continues to unfold following two powerful earthquakes earlier this week. The local Venezuelan community is rallying to support relief efforts back home.
10: Time for sports. Here's Marcus Fitzgerald.
14: Of course, we got to start with the NHL entry draft on a Friday night. Gavin McKenna going number one overall to the Toronto Maple Leafs, as expected. Ivar Stenberg as well, second overall to the San Jose Sharks. San Jose with quite the haul. They ended up with defenseman Keaton Verhoeve and another defenseman, Ryan Lynn, the Vancouver Giants out of the WHL. As for the Canucks, they pick Caleb Malhotra third overall. He'll be at Boston University next season after an 84-point campaign with Brantford in the OHL. Then they tabbed Adam Novotny out of the Peterborough Petes, 24th overall. For the Calgary Flames, they went to the Dub for the sixth overall pick, defenseman Carson Carles. Really good offensive numbers, a lot of physical tools. He'll be going to the university level next season as well. The University of North Dakota, Jack Hextall, was tabbed by Calgary, 30th overall in the opening round. The draft continues on Saturday. You can follow it all at Sportsnet and sportsnet.ca. World Cup soccer, it was a dramatic Friday night. We thought for a moment that Iran had punched their ticket to the round of 32. They had a goal called back in the 93rd on an offside. They had to settle for a tie with Egypt. Iran not done yet. They've still got a chance. Belgium tops Group G thanks to a 5-1 victory over New Zealand. Canada, of course, in the knockout stages on Sunday in Los Angeles against South Africa. Sports at 15 and 45 past every hour or anytime. Sportsnet.ca.
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10: You're listening to News Radio. A rescue team from Burnaby is on its way to Venezuela to aid in rescue efforts. The country was hit by 7.2 and 7.5 magnitude earthquakes on Wednesday night, taking more than 900 lives. Ian Hetherington is the deputy chief with Burnaby Fire and a member of Burnaby Search and Rescue. He says seven members of the team, including two dogs, are on their way there.
28: Their role is to perform search and rescue operations, humanitarian aid, and assist the local population in the disaster zones and whatever else is needed with regards to assisting the local government.
10: Hetherington says there's always a risk when operating in earthquake zones, but the team is well trained. Meantime, as our Maria Vinca reports, as the crisis unfolds, BC's Venezuelan community is rallying to support relief and rescue efforts back home.
13: A massive search and rescue effort is underway for tens of thousands who are still unaccounted for after destruction struck. Ivan Contramaester is the president of the Venezuelan Canadian Society of BC.
29: So there's a lot of sadness, a lot of shock, a lot of worry.
13: His organization has set up an online campaign to help raise funds to support aid and rescue efforts.
29: We're only collecting the money because we set up the platform and we spread the link, but the money that is going here is all of it, 100% of it is going there.
13: Foreign Affairs Minister Anita Anand says Canada is sending $5 million in humanitarian aid. Meantime, Prime Minister Mark Carney says the lack of the Canadian embassy in Venezuela complicates aid efforts. I'm Maria Vinca.
10: Millions in Europe are still coping with a record-breaking heat wave resulting in a number of deaths. Our Erica Natividad reports.
0: Just to remind you, we're in June. You know, we are in June. We're seeing heat levels which would be more typical of late July, of August.
4: Representatives from the United Nations Weather Agency providing an update Friday on a punishing heat wave that continues to sweep through Europe, breaking multiple records across several countries. In the past few days alone, heat records have been broken in Spain, the UK, and France, with temperatures in one western French town hitting 43.8 degrees. And the brutal heat has been deadly, with the number of deaths linked to the heat in France alone reportedly leading to the deaths of four toddlers and dozens of drownings. Erica Natividad, City News.
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18: Rogers Xfinity Internet Traffic Center. My name is Sydney Parker. Look out for a rollover crash in Burnaby. This is Highway 1 westbound before Kensington. You're seeing delays both directions because it's definitely a visually distracting problem here. So I recommend taking Low Heat Highway as an alternate route. Look out for overnight road work out in Surrey on King George Boulevard, northbound on 108th Avenue. Traffic is down to one lane. They're also set up on Fraser Highway at 176, all directions with crews on scene. And Highway 1 out in the valley through Langley and Abbotsford. You're seeing multiple spots of lane closures in both directions. Look out for those crews as well. And overnight work on Sumas at Marshall Road. He got all directions affected with lane closures and crews on scene directing traffic. So definitely a heads up. And now on to the weather. It looks like for Friday evening, you're seeing a low down to 13 with a 30% chance of showers. For Saturday, you're going to see another 30% chance of showers throughout the day. A high 19, a low of 14. Sunday, again, a chance of rain with a high of 20, a low of 13. Monday, a mix of sun and cloud, a high of 20 and a low down to 15. And for Tuesday, you're going to see more rain, a high 19 and a low down to 12.
3: You're listening to News Radio. Three Calgarians are facing charges after what police describe as a dangerous stolen vehicle incident that stretched across the city. Officers spotted a stolen Volkswagen Jetta on Monday night in northeast Calgary, but the driver sped away, running red lights and nearly causing several crashes. Police tracked the vehicle using a helicopter before the suspect switched into a stolen Ford F-150. This truck was eventually stopped with a tire deflation device in a parking lot where all three suspects were arrested inside of the Real Canadian Superstore. As the school year comes to a close, the provincial and federal government are announcing an expansion to school food programs. The agreement is worth nearly $43 million over 3 years, with more than $17 million going to schools this year and again next year. The province of Alberta says the funding will help cover costs like food, staffing, and program delivery. Education Minister Dimitris Nikolaidis says no child should have to try and learn on an empty stomach, and he believes expanding access will help more kids show up ready to learn. About 58,000 students already receive daily meals through existing programs. Today marks National PTSD Awareness Day, and one Canadian is using his story to remind others they're not alone. Former first responder Chad Kennedy says responding to the deadly Icefields bus rollover in 2020 changed his life. After struggling with PTSD and planning to end his life, he chose to instead walk across Canada to raise awareness and encourage others to seek help.
19: It's really about starting critical conversations and just sort of crushing the stigma associated to mental health and PTSD and just letting people know that they're not alone.
3: Kennedy is encouraging anyone interested in joining the Calgary Walk in August to follow his social media for details. Port Moody police say a 14-year-old boy caught riding erratically on an e-dirt bike Thursday has been arrested and is facing charges. Constable Sam Zacharias says officers saw someone riding in oncoming lanes on Ioco Road at high speed and performing stunts.
21: This male, this 14-year-old rider, did resist arrest initially. However, he was taken into custody without further incident.
3: He says it's believed the teen was also involved in recent incidents like fleeing from a traffic stop and riding the bike through a restaurant. Parents are strongly encouraged to be aware of legal consequences and safety risks associated with riding e-dirt bikes, which are not street legal. A 15-year-old boy was badly hurt after being hit by a car while on an e-dirt bike in Burnaby earlier this week. A senior in the West End is sharing his story after he was struck by a Lime e-scooter. Blake Elliott says it happened Monday night while he was walking near Comox and Denman when he heard some shouting.
1: And all of a sudden, I heard this voice, "Get the F off the sidewalk, moron." So I turned around because they were talking to me.
3: Elliott says two teenagers were on a Lime scooter when they hit him. The incident left him with a busted eye, multiple scratches and bruises on his body. Lime's reminding users they have to be at least 18 years old to ride. Calgary is no exception to this growing problem with e-scooters. There's concerns over kids riding them and getting injured, our Darren Rathwell reports.
6: Originally, there were just rental scooters around.
7: But now, says ER Dr. Brian Rowe, personal scooters are becoming more and more common. And with them, the number of scooter-related injuries showing up in hospitals also up, and not just with adults. More cases involving kids, too.
6: Original, around 30 per year. Now, both at the Alberta Children's and at the Stollery Children's in Edmonton, it's about 130 or 140.
7: Rowe believes those numbers are shy of the true picture and says teachers are worried too when they see scooters with no speed limit controls in school bike racks.
6: Now parents are purchasing these relatively powerful devices for kids to get to school.
7: And in some cases, Rowe says his team of researchers have noted parents riding with toddlers seated in front of them. Rowe calling for not only stricter rules but better enforcement. The city says private scooters are provincial jurisdiction. AHS says parents should ensure devices are age appropriate. I'm Darren Rathwell.
3: As Canada crafts legislation meant to protect children online, a new survey suggests most teens in the country have encountered real violence or gore on the internet. According to an online study of just over 1,000 teens, about 85% reported seeing these types of brutality online. More than 70% said they had seen videos of physical fights, and over just half say they've watched someone being injured or killed in a war. 60 Seconds for Business News.
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20: 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The company is driving sales through retro football products and collaborations with celebrities and fashion designers. Adidas and Nike are trying to diversify their product lines beyond just selling football jerseys and balls, and are using the World Cup to blend football and fashion as a core marketing strategy. Meanwhile, prediction market giant Kalshi is set to gain more prominence on one of the biggest athletic stages, the World Cup. Kalshi is expected to announce it's becoming an official partner of FIFA. The move is Kalshi's latest effort to use the world's most popular sport to propel growth as it races to scale. Investors valued the company at $22 billion last month, up more than fourfold since October. Stocks wavered all day on Wall Street and ended up closing out the week lower. The Dow fell 45 points, the Nasdaq lost 61, the S&P down 4.
2: Uber is tightening driver background checks in the U.S. and applying the new standards retroactively to existing workers in response to sexual assault lawsuits brought by passengers. Starting Monday, Uber is expanding the number of criminal convictions that will disqualify a driver or courier from working on its platform, regardless of when the crime occurred. The policy will lead to the removal of tens of thousands of existing gig workers. Erica Herskowitz, Bloomberg Radio.
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10: Good morning. I'm Ridley Wilson. Here's what's making news right now. North Vancouver seeing some kind of fire near the harbor on Friday night.
17: It was a high-scoring match with fans getting their money's worth, with the ball hitting the back of the net six times in Belgium's win over New Zealand in Vancouver.
4: Calgary police say they laid a first-of-its-kind charge after a teenager died from a drug overdose.
10: And at 42 after.
4: Substance use in youth is a growing concern provincially and nationally. An expert talks about preventative measures that helps schools fight the problem.
22: NHL entry draft this weekend. The first round Friday night. The Flames and the Canucks, two picks each in the opening round. Sports at 45.
10: Paul Adam Moore for you in 60 seconds.
18: Rogers Xfinity Internet Traffic Center. My name is Sydney Parker. Look out for a rollover crash in Burnaby. Highway 1 westbound before Kensington. It's pretty slow out here. It's definitely a visual distraction. So I do recommend that you just take low heat instead. If you're coming eastbound Highway 1, get off at Kensington, head north. If you're coming westbound Highway 1, get off at Gillardy and also head north. Overnight roadwork in Surrey on King George Boulevard northbound at 108th Avenue. So just a heads up for those delays and look out for crews. Also overnight work in Surrey on 176 at Fraser Highway, all directions. And there are lane closures and delays in multiple spots throughout the valley between Langley and Abbotsford, so look out for crews and obey any reduced speed limits. And also overnight work on Sumas at Marshall Road in Abbotsford, so look out for flaggers and lane closures in all directions. And now on to the weather forecast. It looks like for Friday evening, you're seeing a 30% chance of showers with a low down to 13. For Saturday, another 30% chance of showers throughout the day, a high of 19, a low of 14. For Sunday, more of that chance of showers, a high of 20, a low of 13. And on Monday, a mix of sun and cloud with a high of 20 and a low down to 15.
10: Let's start off in BC. It appears a fire has broken out near the terminals between the C-SPAN shipyard and the Iron Workers Bridge in North Vancouver. We started getting calls about it at around 11:45 Friday night. This man could see it erupt from his home windows.
23: Flames were at their peak about 2 minutes ago. They're like really burning high. And now it looks like they've put the fire out. So still a lot of smoke.
10: He called us at around 11:55 or so. We've reached out to North Van Fire to get details and have yet to hear back. The final World Cup group stage match at BC Place turned into a Belgian party that ended in a Group G victory.
22: Belgian legend Kevin De Bruyne scored and that side cruised to a victory over New Zealand Friday night. It wasn't just on the scoreboard. Easy to see why it happened. Belgium was more than happy to open things up offensively. More than two dozen shots, plenty of them on target as well. Possession, corners, the whole thing. The Belgian fans certainly left happy on Friday night. It's been a great couple of weeks. It's almost a bit sad that it's winding down a bit now. July 2nd, the next match at BC Place, but into the knockout stages. I'm Marcus Fitzgerald.
10: Continuing our coverage, our Ben Bugera was out talking to fans before and after Friday's match.
17: And don't get me wrong, there were a lot of New Zealand fans out there, but you couldn't help but notice the sheer number of people in black, yellow, and red jerseys supporting Belgium. This fan told me he absolutely got his money's worth following Belgium's 5-1 victory.
24: It was actually amazing. This was our first game.
0: like 6 goals. It was money well spent. We were cheering for the underdog, you know, like New Zealand, but we love good football. So like Belgium was actually the team we came to see.
17: Now the scene before the game was actually quite the contrast from the kind of day it had been up until that point, with the sun making an appearance at the end of a rainy Friday. Vancouver will host two more games with a round of 32 match on Thursday and a round of 16 match on July 7th. I'm Ben Bugera.
3: A number of soccer fans hoping to attend the various matches at BC Place say they've been left holding the bag by StubHub. Our Kyle Benning reports investigators with Consumer Protection BC are on the case.
5: The regulatory body says it has received 3 complaints by fans who claim they were left high and dry by the ticket retailer. BC Attorney General Nikki Sharma says the reports are deeply concerning and says fans should not have to worry about whether purchased tickets will be honored. The investigation is looking at whether any laws were broken under the BC government's Ticket Sales Act. StubHub tells us it's not a ticketing issue, but an issue with FIFA's new app, which was launched just before the World Cup. The retailer faced backlash from Vancouver Swifties after it sold tickets to the Eras Tour at BC Place without disclosing there would be an obstructed view. I'm Kyle Benning.
3: In Calgary, the death of a teen girl last fall has led to what police say is the city's first manslaughter charge in connection to a fatal drug overdose.
4: Calgary police say two 16-year-old girls met a 40-year-old man in downtown Calgary on November 27, 2025. The group later went to the man's home in the 8300 block of Center Street Northeast, where investigators believe drugs were used. The following day at around 7:30 in the morning, the man found one of the girls unconscious and called 911, where she was pronounced dead on scene. An autopsy later determined the girl died from the toxic effects of carfentanil. She's been identified as 16-year-old Jordan Atkins Mattery. Stephen Philip Gilbert Collins of Calgary was arrested on Thursday and has been charged with manslaughter in connection with the death. Staff Sergeant Sean Gregson says the victim's families are devastated.
13: It's

0: since early Friday afternoon. Investigators now say a man stole a bag from someone sitting on a park bench in Bridgeland when they ran onto 9th Avenue near McDougal Road and were hit. They suffered life-threatening injuries. The driver of the truck that was pulling a trailer stayed on scene. Police say at this time there is no evidence that alcohol, drugs, or speed on part of the driver were factors in this collision. A Calgary judge has reserved her sentencing decision in a fatal crash that killed a 9-year-old on Boxing Day in 2024. The judge told court on Friday that rushing a decision would be disrespectful to the family and unfair to the defendant. Dwayne Nepus previously pled guilty to several charges, including dangerous driving causing death for causing the Cloud Trail crash that killed the girl. The Crown wants between 9.5 and 10.5 years, while the defense team says his sentence shouldn't exceed 9 years, including credit for time served. A victim statement from the girl's father read in court on Friday says Nepus took one of the greatest things life has to offer. Calgary police have charged two men and a woman with several offenses after a dangerous driving stunt in the city's northeast. Our Melanie Ng with more.
1: Officers located two people in a Volkswagen Jetta, which had previously been stolen. When they approached the vehicle, it sped off. A little later, a Ford F-150 was driving alongside the Jetta. The occupants of that Jetta jumped into the truck. Officers arrested three people in a superstore on 20th Avenue Northeast after officers deployed a tire deflation device. Airsoft guns, methamphetamine, bank cards, and an ID were found in the two vehicles.
0: The three are expected to appear in court over the next few weeks. A man from the Okanagan has been convicted of second-degree murder in the 2024 stabbing death of his ex-wife. Arantia Tanisov has more on the case against Vitaly Stefanski, as well as their reaction.
2: The killing of Tatiana Stefanski left the village of Lumbee, which is just a 26-kilometer drive east of Vernon, in a state of shock back in April of 2024. Angela Marie McDougall with Battered Women's Support Services says the verdict matters. When it comes to a woman who lost her life, criminal convictions are accountability after death.
3: There were so many warning signs in advance. So if we have the stronger sentences, fine. But what will we do in leading up to the femicide? How will we hold police accountable? How will we ensure that Crown is following through?
2: When it comes to the trial, the jury spent a limited amount of time deliberating. Stefanski did have a lawyer for most of it, but chose to represent himself for the final week of the trial. I'm Anthony Atanasoff.
0: An independent team is being brought in to examine the ballooning cost of the North Shore Wastewater Treatment Plant project. This comes after Metro Vancouver's Sewage Board approved an independent review into the debacle. The regional district says the review will be conducted by Rob Andrews of EXP Engineering. Metro Vancouver says the team will have full access to its documents related to the project and will report back to the public on its findings by the end of January of 2027. The wastewater plant was originally estimated to cost $700 million a decade ago, but has grown to nearly $3.8 billion with a completion date extended to 2030. Last year, the City of Calgary handed out more than 34,000 tickets to Calgarians whose cars were parked on streets during street sweeping bans. This year, a Bridalwood resident just got one and he's not paying for it.
4: Instead, Brad McDougall is collecting signatures from neighbors who are also caught up in what he calls a cash grab rather than enforcement of reasonable rules. Parking bans are in effect from 8 to 4 p.m. and Calgarians are warned not to park their car on the street until after 4, even if it has been swept. But McDougall says the entire process is unrealistic and disrespectful to Calgarians. He moved his truck to the back lane before 8 o'clock on sweeping day, but it coincided with green and blue bin pickup, leaving little room to park.
5: You have nowhere that you can take your car to park it for 8 hours. Am I going to go to the local playground and park it there? Am I going to go to the local supermarket and park it there? They're not going to like that. The whole neighborhood parking their cars.
4: His biggest beef is that the sweepers went through and he moved his truck back when the roads were clean and they were gone. And that's when he got a ticket.
5: I don't care what kind of tactics the city uses. This is going to drive me into bankruptcy. I'm going to see an end to this bylaw.
4: City says it recognizes that finding parking during sweeping can be challenging, particularly when other services like waste and recycling collection occur on the same day. Efforts are made to coordinate those operations, but sometimes overlaps may occur. I'm Nadia Moharab.
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1: Rogers Xfinity Internet Traffic Center. My name is Sydney Parker. Look out for a rollover crash in Burnaby. This is Highway 1 westbound before Kensington. You're seeing delays both directions because it's definitely a visually distracting problem here. So I recommend taking Lougheed Highway as an alternate route. Look out for overnight road work out in Surrey on King George Boulevard, northbound at 108th Avenue. Traffic is down to one lane. They're also set up on Fraser Highway at 176, all directions with crews on scene. And Highway 1 out in the valley through Langley and Abbotsford. You're seeing multiple spots of lane closures in both directions. Look out for those crews as well. And overnight work on Sumas at Marshall Road. He got all directions affected with lane closures and crews on scene directing traffic. So definitely a heads up. And now on to the weather. It looks like for Friday evening, you're seeing a low down to 13 with a 30% chance of showers. For Saturday, you're going to see another 30% chance of showers throughout the day. A high 19, a low of 14. Sunday, again, a chance of rain with a high of 20, a low of 13. Monday, a mix of sun and cloud, a high of 20 and a low down to 15. And for Tuesday, you're going to see more rain, a high 19 and a low down to 12.
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4: Good morning. I'm Ridley Wilson. Here's what's making news right now. BC Place hosted Belgium and New Zealand on Friday night. We got a recap of it just a few moments away.
8: StubHub under investigation by the consumer regulator after soccer fans were out hundreds of dollars and not able to attend World Cup matches at BC Place.
4: And after sports,
9: the local Venezuelan community is stepping up to support relief efforts back home after a deadly pair of earthquakes on Wednesday.
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10: Justin Bieber kicked off the NHL entry draft, announcing that the Toronto Maple Leafs tabbed Gavin McKenna first overall, as expected by some. Ivar Stenberg going second to the San Jose Sharks. Caleb Malhotra, the third pick by the Vancouver Canucks. Caleb, of course, the son of new Canucks head coach Manny Malhotra. Malhotra is coming off an 84-point campaign in the OHL. He'll be at Boston University next year. Carson Carls out of the WHL going sixth overall to Calgary. He'll be taking the university path as well, playing at the University of North Dakota for next season. But a ton of offensive upside, 73 points in 58 games with Prince George, and he's got the physical tools as well. Both the Canucks and Flames had two picks each in the first round. Vancouver selecting Adam Novotny out of Peterborough in the OHL, 24th overall after a 34-goal season with the Petes. Jack Hextall went 30th overall to the Flames, 58 points in the USHL this past season. You could find all the draft reaction on sportsnet.ca, and the draft continues with the second round and beyond on Saturday as well. World Cup, we're getting ever closer to the knockout stages. In fact, we'll see Canada face South Africa on Sunday in Los Angeles, but there were six matches on Friday. Senegal cruising to an easy win over Iraq. Norway and France winning there 4-1. Norway gets through to the knockout stages anyway. Cabo Verde and Saudi Arabia playing to a scoreless draw. Spain beat Uruguay 1-0. Belgium over New Zealand 5-1. On the strength of that victory, Belgium wins Group G, Egypt and Iran playing to a 1-1 draw. Sports at 15 and 45 past every hour anytime. Sportsnet.ca.
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4: You're listening to News Radio. Seven members of Burnaby Search and Rescue, along with two dogs, have left for Venezuela. It comes after two strong earthquakes struck Venezuela on Wednesday night. Ian Hetherington is a deputy chief at Burnaby Fire. He says the team is well prepared to handle the stress of the event.
18: The team has experience in previous deployments internationally, but they do prepare for earthquake response, also major storms we've responded to. So that would be collapsed buildings.
4: More than 900 people have been killed and 3,300 people have been injured because of the earthquakes. Meantime, as our Maria Vinca reports, the Venezuelan diaspora in BC is leading an effort to help those impacted back home.
19: Ivan Contramaester is the president of the Venezuelan Canadian Society of BC. He says that they've set up an online fundraiser to raise money for essential supplies to affected communities and support rescue efforts.
20: From afar, I think the best way is to donate to any of the charities that have a Venezuelan campaign.
19: The rare double earthquake struck northern Venezuela 39 seconds apart on Wednesday. Now, Prime Minister Mark Carney said that the lack of an embassy in Venezuela is making distributing aid there more difficult. However, Canada is providing $5 million in humanitarian aid to support emergency relief efforts. I'm Maria Vinca.
4: Parts of Europe continue to deal with a massive heat wave that has led to multiple deaths, including four toddlers. Our Erica Natividad is hearing from John Kennedy of the World Meteorological Association.
21: In Paris, organizers pushed the Pride March planned for Saturday to September after police ordered it to be called off. Police also forcing the cancellation of a major music festival where more than 200,000 people were expected to attend over 3 days. Air conditioning is uncommon in cities like Paris and London, where homes were built to retain rather than deflect heat.
22: Heat waves like this are what we expect to see in a changing climate. An extreme heat will occur more frequently, for longer duration, and with greater intensity as global warming continues.
21: Analysts say the heat wave will start moving east over the weekend, shifting towards Central Europe and the Balkan area.
23: Experts say part of what makes this heat wave so dangerous is the high nighttime temperatures. When the body can't recover from the heat of the day over multiple days, that strain, they say, is what can drive excess deaths. Erica Natividad, City News.
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4: Rogers Xfinity Internet Traffic Center. My name is Sydney Parker. Look out for a rollover crash in Burnaby. Highway 1 westbound before Kensington. It's pretty slow out here. It's definitely a visual distraction. So I do recommend that you just take low heat instead. If you're coming eastbound Highway 1, get off at Kensington, head north. If you're coming westbound Highway 1, get off at Gullardi and also head north. Overnight roadwork in Surrey on King George Boulevard northbound at 108th Avenue. So just a heads up for those delays and look out for crews. Also, overnight work in Surrey on 176 at Fraser Highway, all directions. And there are lane closures and delays in multiple spots throughout the valley between Langley and Abbotsford. So look out for crews and obey any reduced speed limits. And also overnight work on Sumas at Marshall Road in Abbotsford. So look out for flaggers and lane closures in all directions. And now on to the weather forecast. It looks like for Friday evening, you're seeing a 30% chance of showers with a low down to 13. For Saturday, another 30% chance of showers throughout the day, a high 19, a low of 14. For Sunday, more of that chance of showers, a high of 20, a low of 13. And on Monday, a mix of sun and cloud with a high of 20 and a low down to 15.
0: You're listening to News Radio. Two men and a woman are before the courts after a dangerous driving rampage across Calgary. Monday evening, someone called police about a suspicious person trying to tamper with a VW Jetta on Del Rio Place in the Northeast. And police caught up with the car, which had been reported stolen earlier in the day. But as they approached, the driver hit the gas. The driver ran red lights and had several close calls, nearly colliding with other vehicles. A short time later, the occupants jumped into a stolen Ford F-150 that pulled up beside it on Center Street North. When the dangerous driving escalated, police put down a spike belt, the truck stopping in a Superstore parking lot. The suspects fled into the store and police eventually caught up with them. As the school year wraps up, the Alberta and federal government are announcing more funding for school food programs, with nearly $43 million committed over 3 years. Secretary of State Children and Youth Anna Ganey says the funds will help make more students have healthy food they need to learn, grow, and thrive. School boards and eligible public charter schools can use the funding to cover essential costs, including food, staffing, and program administration. Today is National PTSD Awareness Day, a chance to encourage open conversations about post-traumatic stress disorder and reduce the stigma surrounding mental health. For Chad Kennedy, a former first responder in the Crow's Nest Pass area, the day is about making sure people know they're supported. Here's his history with PTSD.
1: I was one of the first responders at the Icefields bus rollover. Shortly after that, I had planned my suicide, and thankfully I decided to walk the country to raise awareness of PTSD amongst our first responders and our veterans.
0: Kennedy's cross-country awareness walk is expected to make its way through Calgary in August, where he'll meet with community members to talk about mental health and available supports. A 14-year-old boy is facing possible criminal charges and an alleged reckless ride on an e-dirt bike on Ioka Road in Port Moody on Thursday. Constable Sam Zacharias is with Port Moody Police.
2: This rider was observed multiple times riding in oncoming lanes of traffic during, you know, relatively moderate traffic at the time, and he was popping wheelies and performing stunts.
0: Police believe he's connected to other incidents in town, like fleeing from police during a traffic stop and riding a bike through the inside of a restaurant. A senior who was left to bleed on a sidewalk in Vancouver after being hit by a Lime e-scooter this week is sharing his story. Blake Elliott was walking near Comox and Bedenman in the West End on Monday night when he was hit. He says he fell, hit his head, and was left bleeding.
5: Nobody stops. They don't stop at the corner here where the stops. They don't stop at the park. And at nighttime, sometimes there's 6, 8 of them at a time with the Lime bike. But the ones that are doing deliveries are just as bad.
0: A Good Samaritan drove him to the hospital. He suffered an injured eye that he still can't see well out of, as well as multiple scratches and bruises. Lime is reminding users they have to be at least 18 years old to ride an e-scooter. This sort of problem is everywhere in Alberta as well. Our Darren Rathwell has more out of Calgary.
6: The numbers continue to rise, cases of injuries related to e-scooters showing up in Alberta hospitals. Calgary zone alone, with over 1,100 hospital admissions, up around 20% in the latest count from AHS. However, another change for the worse.
25: Children are more commonly injured. We weren't seeing childhood injuries because most of the e-scooter rentals were for people over the age of 16 or 18.
6: But ER Dr. Brian Rose says parents buying personal e-scooters for their kids.
25: And so the teachers are really worried about it because they're coming into the playgrounds and the bike racks on e-scooters. And there's a lot of them.
6: And Rose's team of researchers seeing other troubling cases, a toddler with no helmet holding onto a scooter steering bar. Rose says better enforcement's needed, and
25: responsibility lies in the politicians, and they're not moving forward with this. We need legislation that's got some teeth.
6: The city says private scooters are provincially regulated, AHS urging families to ensure devices are age appropriate. I'm Darren Rathwell.
0: A new survey suggests most Canadian teens have encountered real violence or gore online. 85% reported seeing either form of brutality online. More than 70% had seen videos of physical fights. Over half have watched someone being injured or killed in a war, and 43% reported seeing dead human bodies. The survey comes at a time when countries around the world, including Canada, are debating or have already implemented social media restrictions or bans for young people. 60 Seconds, your business news.
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26: 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The company is driving sales through retro football products and collaborations with celebrities and fashion designers. Adidas and Nike are trying to diversify their product lines beyond just selling football jerseys and balls, and are using the World Cup to blend football and fashion as a core marketing strategy. Meanwhile, prediction market giant Kalshi is set to gain more prominence on one of the biggest athletic stages, the World Cup. Kalshi is expected to announce it's becoming an official partner of FIFA. The move is Kalshi's latest effort to use the world's most popular sport to propel growth as it races to scale. Investors valued the company at $22 billion last month, up more than fourfold since October. Stocks wavered all day on Wall Street and ended up closing out the week lower. The Dow fell 45 points, the Nasdaq lost 61, the S&P down 4. Uber is tightening driver background checks in the U.S. and applying the new standards retroactively to existing workers in response to sexual assault lawsuits brought by passengers. Starting Monday, Uber is expanding the number of criminal convictions that will disqualify a driver or courier from working on its platform, regardless of when the crime occurred. The policy will lead to the removal of tens of thousands of existing gig workers. Erica Herskowitz, Bloomberg Radio.
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0: Good morning. I'm Ridley Wilson. Here's what's making news right now. A fire on the harbor front late Friday night. We're hearing the latest from the fire department.
33: All the group matches in Vancouver have now wrapped up, and we're getting reaction from fans following Belgium's win over New Zealand on a Friday night.
34: The death of a teen girl in Calgary last fall has led to what police say is the city's first manslaughter charge in connection to a fatal drug overdose.
4: Both the Vancouver Canucks and Calgary Flames are busy during the NHL entry draft in the first round on Friday night. That and your soccer story coming up in sports at 15.
0: All that and more for you in 60 seconds.
12: 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My name is Sydney Parker. Look out for a rollover crash in Burnaby. This is happening one westbound before Kensington. You're seeing delays both directions because it's definitely a visually distracting problem here. So I recommend taking Low Heat Highway as an alternate route. Look out for overnight road work out in Surrey on King George Boulevard, northbound at 108th Avenue. Traffic is down to one lane. They're also set up on Fraser Highway at 176, all directions with crews on scene. And Highway 1 out in the valley through Langley and Abbotsford. You're seeing multiple spots of lane closures in both directions. Look out for those crews as well. And overnight work on Sumas at Marshall Road. He got all directions affected with lane closures and crews on scene directing traffic. So definitely a heads up. And now on to the weather. It looks like for Friday evening, you're seeing a low down to 13 with a 30% chance of showers. For Saturday, you're going to see another 30% chance of showers throughout the day. A high 19, a low of 14. Sunday, again, a chance of rain with a high of 20, a low of 13. Monday, a mix of sun and cloud, a high of 20 and a low down to 15. And for Tuesday, you're going to see more rain, a high 19 and a low down to 12.
0: Let's start off in BC. A fire north of the Port of Vancouver lighting up the night on Friday. We started getting calls about the flames in North Vancouver at around 11:45 p.m. Assistant Fire Chief Scott Ferguson says a building next to McKean Avenue caught flame.
13: So it's a fire at Fibrico is the name of the company. It's like a compressed wood pellet product that was burning on the conveyor belt system.
0: The blaze has been tamed somewhat. Crews are still on scene putting out hot spots. Ferguson says it's going to take a while to put everything out. It's not known yet what caused this blaze, but an investigation is planned for once everything gets settled. In sports, as the final group stage World Cup game at BC Place wound down, it was clear that Belgian fans got what they came for.
4: Kevin De Bruyne and Romelu Lukaku both found the back of the nets in this game for the Belgians in a 5-1 victory over New Zealand. Lukaku came on as a sub late in the match, and his late goal, the fourth of their game, turned out to be pretty important. Belgium locked up top spot in the group on the strength of winning that match by at least three. So now they are off to the knockout stages, and they deserve to get there. 33 shots, 10 on target. The pass accuracy was there. More corners, more crosses. They were simply the dominant group on Friday night at BC Place. I'm Marcus Fitzgerald.
0: Our Ben Bugera continues our coverage with fan reaction as they streamed out of BC Place following Friday's match.
33: And to paint a picture, it hadn't exactly been a nice day with a lot of rain in Vancouver up until about an hour before the match when the sun greeted fans gearing up for the game. This father and son duo were very pleased to say the least after watching Belgium put five goals into the back of the net.
14: We had an amazing time. Yeah, we loved it. It was awesome. 5-1. Well, unexpected, but wonderful.
15: I like when the Belgians kept scoring. It was just so happy.
33: While there were a lot of New Zealand fans out supporting their team, you couldn't miss the large number of people in black, yellow, and red jerseys supporting Belgium. Vancouver still has two more games left to host for the tournament, with a round of 32 match on Thursday and a round of 16 tilt on July 7th. I'm Ben Bugera.
0: StubHub is under the microscope. Our Kyle Benning reports it comes after some people who bought tickets for FIFA World Cup matches in Vancouver learned the hard way they could not attend.
16: The excitement ended at the gates outside of BC Place for some looking to catch the world's best athletes. Consumer Protection BC is investigating after three complaints from fans who did not receive the tickets they purchased from StubHub. The ticket retailer says the issue stems from a new app FIFA launched just before the tournament, which has had issues with its resale platform. Earlier this year, the regulatory body said some Taylor Swift fans could be eligible for refunds from StubHub after the ticket seller sold passes with obstructed views without informing fans. The FIFA investigation is looking at whether any laws were broken under the BC government's Ticket Sales Act. I'm Kyle Benning.
0: In Calgary now, the overdose death of a 16-year-old girl is leading police to lay the first manslaughter charge in relation to an overdose in the city. Our Ariel O'Shea tells us more.
17: On November 27, 2025, police say two teenage girls had met with 40-year-old Steve Philip Gilbert Collins before going to his home in the Northeast, where investigators believe drugs were used. The next morning, one of the girls, 16-year-old Jordan Atkins Mattery, was found unconscious. When emergency crews arrived, they could not revive her, and she was pronounced dead on scene. An autopsy later found the teen died from the toxic effects of carfentanil.
34: After consulting with Crown prosecutors, Calgary police arrested Collins on Thursday and charged him with manslaughter. Here's Staff Sergeant Sean Gregson.
1: And in this case, we saw an opportunity and some evidence that did exist where there was a direct linkage between the offense that led us to take a closer look to it. And then with some Crown consultation and preparing the evidence and showing that led to these charges.
34: Collins is expected back in court on July 6th. Officers say the case was handled by the Drug Investigations for Safer Community, which was created to investigate overdose deaths and identify the people responsible for supplying dangerous drugs.
1: Go down this dangerous road and you're not taking the welfare of other people into account. That, yeah, there could be consequences and the police are going to try and hold you responsible.
34: I'm Ariel O'Shea.
0: Some more information is coming forward after a person was hit by a truck in the Bridgeland area in Calgary on Friday. CPS says at around noon, a man stole a bag from someone who was sitting on a park bench near McDougall Road and 9th Street Northeast. That's when he ran into the street and was hit by a truck and trailer. The man was rushed to hospital in life-threatening condition while the driver stayed on scene. Police are still looking for more details and asking witnesses or anyone with footage from the area to get into contact with them. They add drugs, alcohol, or speed are not considered factors on a part of the driver. Victim impact statements were read in court on Friday in the trial of Dwayne Nepus. He pled guilty previously in the traffic death of 9-year-old Victoria Desjardins, who was killed in a car crash on McLeod Trail on Boxing Day in 2024. Victoria's father told the court, "You took one of the greatest things life has to offer." Nepus pled guilty to charges that included dangerous driving causing death and a collision that killed Victoria and left her mother and sister injured. The Crown wants 9.5 to 10.5 years in prison for Nepus, along with a lifetime driving and weapons ban. His legal team is requesting a sentence not exceeding 9 years, with credit for time already served. The judge says the verdict will be delivered at a later date. Both Premier Daniel Smith and NDP leader Nod Nenshi took part in the Pononoka Stampede Parade on Friday, bringing separation talk to the forefront once again. Our Darcy Robchan reports.
2: At the 90th annual Pononoka Stampede, an hour and a half south of Edmonton, both Premier Daniel Smith and opposition leader Nahid Nenshi make appearances, with Alberta separatism in the background.
3: Hundreds of parade floats making their way through the small Alberta town Friday morning. Those in Pononoka taking in the opening of the 90th annual Stampede. Premier Danielle Smith making an appearance on top of her stagecoach in Pononoka. Danielle Smith not talking with media Friday. The premier's visit getting mixed reaction from some in the crowd, with a referendum on provincial separation in the background.
5: Oh, tell me nice. About, are you excited to see her come by?
6: I'm excited to call her a separatist traitor. I'm going to stand here and boo her and call her a separatist traitor. Forever Canadian.
7: Oh, Danny.
18: She's awesome. She'll be around.
3: Darcy Robchan, City News, Pononoka.
0: An ex-husband has been convicted in a high-profile murder that unfolded in 2024 near Lumbee in B.C. Our Anthony Atanasov has more on the verdict and why some advocates think it's not good enough.
19: A jury found Vitaly Stefanski guilty of second-degree murder after deliberating for less than a day. Stefanski telling the B.C. Supreme Court in Kamloops that his ex-spouse stabbed herself in his car. Angela Marie McDougall with Battered Women's Support Services thinks the verdict should have been more severe.
20: Second degree, which, you know, I think new legislation would have had to have seen this in the light of first degree.
19: Now, he did have a lawyer represent him for most of the trial, but chose to make his own closing arguments, telling the jury they should believe him and that he's not guilty. During the trial, police officers testified that he came out of a forest and confessed to killing her when they arrested him. I'm Anthony Atanasov.
0: 60 seconds, your traffic and weather.
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23: Ah, shit. 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
7: 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My name is Sydney Parker. Look out for a rollover crash in Burnaby. Highway 1 westbound before Kensington. It's pretty slow out here. It's definitely a visual distraction. So I do recommend that you just take low heat instead. If you're coming eastbound Highway 1, get off at Kensington, head north. If you're coming westbound Highway 1, get off at Gullardi and also head north. Overnight roadwork in Surrey on King George Boulevard northbound at 108th Avenue. So just a heads up for those delays and look out for crews. Also, overnight work in Surrey on 176 at Fraser Highway, all directions. And there are lane closures and delays in multiple spots throughout the valley between Langley and Abbotsford. So look out for crews and obey any reduced speed limits. And also overnight work on Sumas at Marshall Road in Abbotsford. So look out for flaggers and lane closures in all directions. And now on to the weather forecast. It looks like for Friday evening, you're seeing a 30% chance of showers with a low down to 13. For Saturday, another 30% chance of showers throughout the day, a high 19, a low of 14. For Sunday, more of that chance of showers, a high of 20, a low of 13. And on Monday, a mix of sun and cloud with a high of 20 and a low down to 15.
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0: Good morning. I'm Ridley Wilson. Here's what's making news right now. It was New Zealand versus Belgium on Friday night. BC Place got a recap for you in just a few seconds.
16: Soccer fans calling for a red card. StubHub is under investigation after some attendees did not get their Vancouver World Cup tickets in time. The ticket seller says blame FIFA.
0: And after sports,
12: it's a tragic situation in Venezuela as the death toll following a pair of earthquakes on Wednesday continues to climb. The local Venezuela community is rallying together to raise funds for those affected.
0: Time for sports. Here's Marcus Fitzgerald.
4: Of course, we got to start with the NHL entry draft on a Friday night. Gavin McKenna going number one overall to the Toronto Maple Leafs, as expected. Ivar Stenberg as well. Second overall to the San Jose Sharks. San Jose with quite the haul. They ended up with defenseman Keaton Verhoeve and another defenseman, Ryan Lynn, the Vancouver Giants out of the WHL. As for the Canucks, they pick Caleb Malhotra third overall. He'll be at Boston University next season after an 84-point campaign with Brantford in the OHL. Then they tabbed Adam Novotny out of the Peterborough Petes, 24th overall. For the Calgary Flames, they went to the Dub for the sixth overall pick, defenseman Carson Carls. Really good offensive numbers, a lot of physical tools. He'll be going to the university level next season as well. At the University of North Dakota, Jack Hextall was tabbed by Calgary, 30th overall in the opening round. The draft continues on Saturday. You can follow it all at Sportsnet and sportsnet.ca. World Cup soccer, it was a dramatic Friday night. We thought for a moment that Iran had punched their ticket to the round of 32. They had a goal called back in the 93rd on an offside. They had to settle for a tie with Egypt. Iran not done yet. They've still got a chance. Belgium tops Group G thanks to a 5-1 victory over New Zealand. Canada, of course, in the knockout stages on Sunday in Los Angeles against South Africa. Sports at 15 and 45 past every hour or anytime. Sportsnet.ca.
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0: You're listening to News Radio. A rescue team from Burnaby is on its way to Venezuela to aid in rescue efforts. The country was hit by 7.2 and 7.5 magnitude earthquakes on Wednesday night, taking more than 900 lives. Ian Hetherington is the deputy chief with Burnaby Fire and a member of Burnaby Search and Rescue. He says seven members of the team, including two dogs, are on their way there.
5: Their role is to perform search and rescue operations, humanitarian aid, and assist the local population in the disaster zones and whatever else is needed with regards to assisting the local government.
0: Hetherington says there's always a risk when operating in earthquake zones, but the team is well trained. Meantime, as our Maria Vinca reports, as the crisis unfolds, BC's Venezuelan community is rallying to support relief and rescue efforts back home.
6: A massive search and rescue effort is underway for tens of thousands who are still unaccounted for after destruction struck. Ivan Contramaester is the president of the Venezuelan Canadian Society of BC.
14: So there's a lot of sadness, a lot of shock, a lot of worry.
6: His organization has set up an online campaign to help raise funds to support aid and rescue efforts.
14: We're only collecting the money because we set up the platform and we spread the link, but the money that is going here is all of it, 100% of it is going there.
6: Foreign Affairs Minister Anita Anand says Canada is sending $5 million in humanitarian aid. Meantime, Prime Minister Mark Carney says the lack of the Canadian embassy in Venezuela complicates aid efforts. I'm Maria Vinca.
0: Millions in Europe are still coping with a record-breaking heat wave resulting in a number of deaths. Our Erica Natividad reports.
15: Just to remind you, we're in June. We're seeing heat levels which would be more typical of late July, of August.
17: Representatives from the United Nations Weather Agency providing an update Friday on a punishing heat wave that continues to sweep through Europe, breaking multiple records across several countries. In the past few days alone, heat records have been broken in Spain, the UK, and France, with temperatures in one western French town hitting 43.8 degrees. And the brutal heat has been deadly, with the number of deaths linked to the heat in France alone reportedly leading to the deaths of four toddlers and dozens of drownings. Erica Natividad, City News.
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7: It's Rogers Xfinity Internet Traffic Center. My name is Sydney Parker. Look out for a rollover crash in Burnaby. This is happening one westbound before Kensington. You're seeing delays both directions because it's definitely a visually distracting problem here. So I recommend taking Low Heat Highway as an alternate route. Look out for overnight road work out in Surrey on King George Boulevard, northbound on 108th Avenue. Traffic is down to one lane. They're also set up on Fraser Highway at 176, all directions with crews on scene. And Highway 1 out in the valley through Langley and Abbotsford. You're seeing multiple spots of lane closures in both directions. Look out for those crews as well. And overnight work on Sumas at Marshall Road. He got all directions affected with lane closures and crews on scene directing traffic. So definitely a heads up. And now on to the weather. It looks like for Friday evening, you're seeing a low down to 13 with a 30% chance of showers. For Saturday, you're going to see another 30% chance of showers throughout the day. A high 19, a low of 14. Sunday, again, a chance of rain with a high of 20, a low of 13. Monday, a mix of sun and cloud, a high of 20 and a low down to 15. And for Tuesday, you're going to see more rain, a high 19 and a low down to 12.
0: You're listening to News Radio. Three Calgarians are facing charges after what police describe as a dangerous stolen vehicle incident that stretched across the city. Officers spotted a stolen Volkswagen Jetta on Monday night in Northeast Calgary, but the driver sped away, running red lights and nearly causing several crashes. Police tracked the vehicle using a helicopter before the suspect switched into a stolen Ford F-150. This truck was eventually stopped with a tire deflation device in a parking lot where all three suspects were arrested inside of the Real Canadian Superstore. As the school year comes to a close, the provincial and federal government are announcing an expansion to school food programs. The agreement is worth nearly $43 million over 3 years, with more than $17 million going to schools this year and again next year. The province of Alberta says the funding will help cover costs like food, staffing, and program delivery. Education Minister Dimitris Nikolaidis says no child should have to try and learn on an empty stomach, and he believes expanding access will help more kids show up ready to learn. About 58,000 students already receive daily meals through existing programs. Today marks National PTSD Awareness Day, and one Canadian is using his story to remind others they're not alone. Former first responder Chad Kennedy says responding to the deadly Icefields bus rollover in 2020 changed his life. After struggling with PTSD and planning to end his life, he chose to instead walk across Canada to raise awareness and encourage others to seek help.
3: It's really about starting critical conversations and just sort of crushing the stigma associated to mental health and PTSD and just letting people know that they're not alone.
0: Kennedy is encouraging anyone interested in joining the Calgary Walk in August to follow his social media for details. Port Moody police say a 14-year-old boy caught riding erratically on an e-dirt bike Thursday has been arrested and is facing charges. Constable Sam Zacharias says officers saw someone riding in oncoming lanes on Ioco Road at high speed and performing stunts.
9: This male, this 14-year-old rider, did resist arrest initially. However, he was taken into custody without further incident.
0: He says it's believed the teen was also involved in recent incidents like fleeing from a traffic stop and riding the bike through a restaurant. Parents are strongly encouraged to be aware of legal consequences and safety risks associated with riding e-dirt bikes, which are not street legal. A 15-year-old boy was badly hurt after being hit by a car while on an e-dirt bike in Burnaby earlier this week. A senior in the West End is sharing his story after he was struck by a Lime e-scooter. Blake Elliott says it happened Monday night while he was walking near Comox and Denman when he heard some shouting.
10: And all of a sudden, I heard this voice, "Get the F off the sidewalk, moron." So I turned around because they were talking to me.
0: Elliot says two teenagers were on a Lime scooter when they hit him. The incident left him with a busted eye, multiple scratches and bruises on his body. Lime's reminding users they have to be at least 18 years old to ride. Calgary is no exception to this growing problem with e-scooters. There's concerns over kids riding them and getting injured, our Darren Rathwell reports.
19: Originally, there were just rental scooters around.
20: But now, says ER Dr. Brian Rowe, personal scooters are becoming more and more common. And with them, the number of scooter-related injuries showing up in hospitals also up, and not just with adults. More cases involving kids, too.
19: Original, around 30 per year. Now, both at the Alberta Children's and at the Stollery Children's in Edmonton, it's about 130 or 140.
20: Rowe believes those numbers are shy of the true picture and says teachers are worried too when they see scooters with no speed limit controls in school bike racks.
19: Now parents are purchasing these relatively powerful devices for kids to get to school.
20: And in some cases, Rowe says his team of researchers have noted parents riding with toddlers seated in front of them. Rowe calling for not only stricter rules but better enforcement. The city says private scooters are provincial jurisdiction. AHS says parents should ensure devices are age appropriate. I'm Darren Rathwell.
0: As Canada crafts legislation meant to protect children online, a new survey suggests most teens in the country have encountered real violence or gore on the internet. According to an online study of just over 1,000 teens, about 85% reported seeing these types of brutality online. More than 70% said they had seen videos of physical fights, and over just half say they've watched someone being injured or killed in a war. 60 seconds for business news.
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22: 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The company is driving sales through retro football products and collaborations with celebrities and fashion designers. Adidas and Nike are trying to diversify their product lines beyond just selling football jerseys and balls, and are using the World Cup to blend football and fashion as a core marketing strategy. Meanwhile, prediction market giant Kalshi is set to gain more prominence on one of the biggest athletic stages, the World Cup. Kalshi is expected to announce it's becoming an official partner of FIFA. The move is Kalshi's latest effort to use the world's most popular sport to propel growth as it races to scale. Investors valued the company at $22 billion last month, up more than fourfold since October. Stocks wavered all day on Wall Street and ended up closing out the week lower. The Dow fell 45 points, the Nasdaq lost 61, the S&P down 4. Uber is tightening driver background checks in the U.S. and applying the new standards retroactively to existing workers in response to sexual assault lawsuits brought by passengers. Starting Monday, Uber is expanding the number of criminal convictions that will disqualify a driver or courier from working on its platform, regardless of when the crime occurred. The policy will lead to the removal of tens of thousands of existing gig workers. Erica Herskowitz, Bloomberg Radio.
23: So I just talk into the mic?
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23: Hey, Vancouver. My name is Sarush, and I'm the owner of Calmo. Yeah, it's a weird name, and I could have named it anything, but I wouldn't have gotten this far without my dad, so I named it after him. Actually, I guess the name's because of my mom. She'd tell people, if you don't know, call Mo, or why is your father never home? Dad was always helping someone. So, if you don't know, call Mo.ca.
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1: Good morning. I'm Ridley Wilson. Here's what's making news right now. A fire lighting up the night in North Van. What the fire department has to say about it in a few moments.
2: Some happy, some sad, but that's the way it goes sometimes as we get fan reaction following Belgium's Friday night FIFA World Cup win over New Zealand at BC Place.
3: An overdose death of a 16-year-old girl leads to manslaughter charges against a Calgary man.
4: NHL entry draft this weekend, the first round Friday night. The Flames and the Canucks, two picks each in the opening round. Sports at 45.
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5: Rogers Xfinity Internet Traffic Center. My name is Sydney Parker. Look out for a rollover crash in Burnaby. Highway 1 westbound before Kensington. It's pretty slow out here. It's definitely a visual distraction. So I do recommend that you just take low heat instead. If you're coming eastbound Highway 1, get off at Kensington, head north. If you're coming westbound Highway 1, get off at Gullardy and also head north. Overnight roadwork in Surrey on King George Boulevard northbound at 108th Avenue. So just a heads up for those delays and look out for crews. Also overnight work in Surrey on 176 at Fraser Highway, all directions. And there are lane closures and delays in multiple spots throughout the valley between Langley and Abbotsford, so look out for crews and obey any reduced speed limits. And also overnight work on Sumas at Marshall Road in Abbotsford, so look out for flaggers and lane closures in all directions. And now on to the weather forecast. It looks like for Friday evening, you're seeing a 30% chance of showers with a low down to 13. For Saturday, another 30% chance of showers throughout the day, a high 19, a low of 14. For Sunday, more of that chance of showers, a high of 20, a low of 13. And on Monday, a mix of sun and cloud with a high of 20 and a low down to 15.
1: Let's start off in BC. A fire in North Vancouver had some turning their gaze portwards Friday night. We started getting calls about the blaze north of the Port of Vancouver just before the midnight hour. North Van Assistant Fire Chief Scott Ferguson says the blaze broke out at a building belonging to Fiberco, and it had a bunch of wood inside.
6: All the big flames and the majority of the fire is put out. It's going to be a tough fire to put out completely because it's a large facility. And there's a lot of products on the conveyor belts that we're going to have to deal with to make sure we get all the hot spots.
1: Ferguson says it'll likely be a while before they know the cause of this blaze. In the meantime, fire crews will likely be on scene for quite a bit. In the final group stage World Cup match at BC Place, the Belgian fans got what they came for as their side wins Group B.
4: There's no other way to put this. Belgium was dominant in this battle in Group G. Yes, they won big on the scoreboard that actually matters, but the real impressive stuff could be found in all the underlying stats. Belgium simply outclassed the Kiwis on this night, firing the ball from all over the place and landing plenty on target as well. Belgium absolutely did not park the bus in any sense, so they gave the paying customers what they want to see. It almost feels a bit strange now with the years of build-up. There's only two matches left at BC Place in this tournament. The knockout stages are next on July the 2nd. Featuring those party-spoiling Swiss, the winners of Group B. I'm Marcus Fitzgerald.
1: Fans certainly got their money's worth Friday night in downtown Vancouver with Belgium beating New Zealand. Our Ben Bouguera caught up with fans pouring out of BC Place after the match.
2: And there was no doubt the Belgium fans were well represented with a sea of black, yellow, and red lining the streets following the match. This man says while the 5-1 score was a bit one-sided, it was still an amazing experience to be a part of.
7: It was all right, a bit one-sided, but it's always fun. Well, not when it's too one-sided. It would have been nice out if it had been 3-2, but six goals is never a bad thing.
2: Now, the lead-up to the game saw tons of fans lining the seawall just as the sun came out Friday night after what had been a gray and rainy day up until that point. The excitement from Belgium fans pregame was also undeniable.
8: We're going to win.
2: Vancouver will now host a round of 32 game on Thursday before wrapping up hosting duties in the round of 16 on July 7th. I'm Ben Bouguera.
1: And imagine buying tickets for a FIFA World Cup match at BC Place and never getting them. That's exactly what some soccer fans claim happened to them after buying tickets on StubHub. Our Kyle Benning reports Consumer Protection BC is now investigating.
9: The provincial regulator around consumer protection laws says it has received three complaints from fans trying to watch a FIFA World Cup match at BC Place. Those tickets ultimately not transferred to those looking to attend. Investigators are considering whether any laws were broken under the province's Ticket Sales Act. StubHub says the issue is largely a transfer problem, given FIFA launched a new app just before the tournament started. The ticket seller says it has set up a World Cup support team and is sourcing replacement tickets for affected customers. Earlier this year, StubHub had to shell out $8,500. That after Consumer Protection BC found it did not clarify some of the seats it sold for Taylor Swift's Vancouver Eras Tour concerts had obstructed views. I'm Kyle Benning.
1: Some news from Calgary Police. They have laid a first-of-its-kind charge after a teenager died of a drug overdose last November. Our Ariel O'Shea has all the details.
3: Police say this is the first time they've charged someone with manslaughter in connection with an overdose death in Calgary. The charge stems from the November 2025 death of 16-year-old Jordan Atkins Mattery. Investigators say two teen girls met a man in his 40s downtown before going to his northeast home where they believe drugs were consumed. The next morning, police say the man called 911 after finding her unconscious. An autopsy determined she died from the toxic effects of carfentanil, an extremely powerful synthetic opioid. 40-year-old Steve Philip Gilbert Collins is now charged with manslaughter and is scheduled to appear in court on July 6th. Staff Sergeant Sean Gregson says there's many factors that make cases like this difficult.
8: Drug use and some of the users are transient at times, and that becomes one of the complicated factors. So in this case, we were able to determine that there's a direct linkage, and that's what drove this one forward.
3: Police say the case reflects a growing effort to hold alleged drug traffickers criminally responsible for overdose deaths.
8: What we are going to be doing is continue to work with the Office of the Chief Medical Examiner and our frontline members when files like this come in, examining all the evidence and pursuing it where we can.
3: I'm Ariel O'Shea.
1: An update from Calgary Police on a collision on Friday. They say a man hit by a vehicle had just stolen a bag from someone and was running from the scene when he was hit. It happened around noon in Bridgeland near McDougal Road and 9th Street Northeast. The man was rushed to hospital in life-threatening condition. The driver of the truck and trailer that hit him remained on scene, with police stressing that drugs, alcohol, or speed aren't believed to be factors on a part of the driver. Anyone who witnessed the theft or the suspect being hit is asked to call police. You took one of the greatest things life has to offer. That statement read in a Calgary court on Friday from the father of 9-year-old Victoria Desjardins, who was killed in a fatal crash along McLeod Trail on Boxing Day in 2024. Dwayne Nepouse previously pled guilty to several charges, including dangerous driving causing death, for causing the crash that killed the girl and injured her mother and sister. The Crown prosecutor argued Nepouse should be sentenced to 9.5 to 10.5 years, along with lifetime driving and weapons ban. Nepouse's defense team says his sentence shouldn't exceed 9 years, including credit for time served. The judge will deliver the sentence at a later date. A frightening scene at a camp west of Calgary has Alberta Parks issuing a pair of warnings in the Kananaskis area. Our Melanie Ng explains.
10: Alberta Parks issuing a bear warning for Lower Lake Campground in Peter Lougheed Provincial Park on Thursday after a family of grizzlies ripped open a tent in the campground, prompting the campers to deploy bear spray. Officials say the fluffy family of four had been frequenting the campground prior to the encounter. Additionally, the service is only allowing

0: Marie McDougal with Battered Women's Support Services, who says instead this case was a long chain of missed opportunities.
1: Lumbee is one of many rural communities that is reeling from this kind of violence and how to navigate it. It's part of a bigger picture work for us and recognizing the impacts for women in rural communities.
0: McDougal adds new legislation would have had to have seen this in light of first-degree murder. Vitaly Stefanski told the Kamloops BC Supreme Court that his ex-wife stabbed herself in his car, saying her death was more like a suicide. Police officers testified that he came out of a forest without any shoes and confessed to killing her when they arrested him. I'm Anthony Atanasov.
2: We should know early next year why a new wastewater treatment plant for Metro Vancouver ended up costing five times its original estimate. An independent review team has been appointed to look into what went wrong with the North Shore Wastewater Treatment Plant project. The Metro Vancouver Regional District says the review will be conducted by an independent team led by Rob Andrews of EXP Engineering. The review will look into what caused the cost of the project to balloon to billions of dollars and whether that could have been prevented. It's due to present its findings next January. Year to date, the City of Calgary has handed out nearly 39,000 tickets for people parked where street sweeping signs are up. And a Calgary man ticketed under the ban is fuming mad as he tells our Nadi Moharib he's taking his beef about silly rules to City Hall and further if he has to.
3: Brad McDougall knows the signs say you have to remove your vehicle by 4 p.m. from any city street that is getting a spring sweep. He saw the signs, but when they recently came through his Bridalwood neighborhood, he didn't have many options.
4: My wife's car is in the garage. The other half of the garage is my little retirement workshop. I did move my truck to the back, and my daughter was staying with us, and I put her car on the front lawn and I put my truck in the back. But the same day is blue bin, green bin day. Everybody got their bins out. It's kind of a tight fit through there.
3: He moved his vehicle, watched the street sweepers go by twice, and like several other neighbors, parked his car on the street again when they were gone. Then he got a ticket. McDougal's ticket is $80, but he's not paying it, saying the rules are simply a cash grab. Instead, he's collecting signatures from neighbors also facing fines. Ward Councillor Dan McLean says the rules are the rules, but he will look into whether there's wiggle room and if the trash pickups can be sched so it's not on the same day or if the fines could be lower.
5: And I get it. I mean, I'd be very upset as well. That is the city's reasoning is that these sweepers come back more than once a lot of times, and that's why you have to wait until the 4 o'clock.
3: I'm Nadia Moharib.
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2: Rogers Xfinity Internet Traffic Center. My name is Sydney Parker. Look out for a rollover crash in Burnaby. This is happening one westbound before Kensington. You're seeing delays both directions because it's definitely a visually distracting problem here. So I recommend taking Lougheed Highway as an alternate route. Look out for overnight road work out in Surrey on King George Boulevard northbound at 108th Avenue. Traffic is down to one lane. They're also set up on Fraser Highway at 176 all directions with crews on scene. And Highway 1 out in the valley through Langley and Abbotsford. You're seeing multiple spots of lane closures in both directions. Look out for those crews as well. And overnight work on Sumas at Marshall Road. He got all directions affected with lane closures and crews on scene directing traffic. So definitely a heads up. And now on to the weather. It looks like for Friday evening, you're seeing a low down to 13 with a 30% chance of showers. For Saturday, you're going to see another 30% chance of showers throughout the day. A high 19, a low of 14. Sunday, again, a chance of rain with a high of 20, a low of 13. Monday, a mix of sun and cloud, a high of 20 and a low down to 15. And for Tuesday, you're going to see more rain, a high 19 and a low down to 12.
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10: Good morning. I'm Ridley Wilson. Here's what's making news right now. Belgian fans walking away from BC Place on Friday night pretty happy after beating out New Zealand really quite severely.
11: StubHub is under investigation by the provincial consumer regulator after some soccer fans did not receive their tickets to catch a World Cup game at BC Place.
10: And after sports,
12: crisis in Venezuela continues to unfold following two powerful earthquakes earlier this week. The local Venezuelan community is rallying to support relief efforts back home.
10: Time for sports from Sportsnet Radio. Here is Marcus Fitzgerald.
13: Justin Bieber kicked off the NHL entry draft, announcing that the Toronto Maple Leafs tabbed Gavin McKenna first overall, as expected by some. Ivar Stenberg going second to the San Jose Sharks. Caleb Malhotra, the third pick by the Vancouver Canucks. Caleb, of course, the son of new Canucks head coach Manny Malhotra. Malhotra is coming off an 84-point campaign in the OHL. He'll be at Boston University next year. Carson Carles out of the WHL going sixth overall to Calgary. He'll be taking the university path as well, playing at the University of North Dakota for next season. But a ton of offensive upside, 73 points in 58 games with Prince George, and he's got the physical tools as well. Both the Canucks and Flames had two picks each in the first round. Vancouver selecting Adam Novotny out of Peterborough in the OHL, 24th overall after a 34-goal season with the Petes. Jack Hextall went 30th overall to the Flames, 58 points in the USHL this past season. You could find all the draft reaction on sportsnet.ca, and the draft continues with the second round and beyond on Saturday as well. World Cup, we're getting ever closer to the knockout stages. In fact, we'll see Canada face South Africa on Sunday in Los Angeles, but there were six matches on Friday. Senegal cruising to an easy win over Iraq. Norway and France. France winning there 4-1. Norway gets through to the knockout stages anyway. Cabo Verde and Saudi Arabia playing to a scoreless draw. Spain beat Uruguay 1-0. Belgium over New Zealand 5-1. On the strength of that victory, Belgium wins Group G. Egypt and Iran playing to a 1-1 draw. Sports at 15 and 45 past every hour anytime. 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
10: You're listening to News Radio. Seven members of Burnaby Search and Rescue, along with two dogs, have left for Venezuela. It comes after two strong earthquakes struck Venezuela on Wednesday night. Ian Hetherington is a deputy chief at Burnaby Fire. He says the team is well prepared to handle the stress of the event.
17: The team has experience in previous deployments internationally, but they do prepare for earthquake response, also major storms we've responded to. So that would be collapsed buildings.
10: More than 900 people have been killed and 3,300 people have been injured because of the earthquakes. Meantime, as our Maria Vinca reports, the Venezuelan diaspora in BC is leading an effort to help those impacted back home.
12: Ivan Contramaestre is the president of the Venezuelan Canadian Society of BC. He says that they've set up an online fundraiser to raise money for essential supplies to affected communities and support rescue efforts.
0: From afar, I think the best way is to donate to any of the charities that have a Venezuelan campaign.
12: The rare double earthquake struck northern Venezuela 39 seconds apart on Wednesday. Now, Prime Minister Mark Carney said that the lack of an embassy in Venezuela is making distributing aid there more difficult. However, Canada is providing $5 million in humanitarian aid to support emergency relief efforts. I'm Maria Vinca.
10: Parts of Europe continue to deal with a massive heat wave that has led to multiple deaths, including four toddlers. Our Erica Natividad is hearing from John Kennedy of the World Meteorological Association.
3: In Paris, organizers pushed the Pride March planned for Saturday to September after police ordered it to be called off. Police also forcing the cancellation of a major music festival where more than 200,000 people were expected to attend over 3 days. Air conditioning is uncommon in cities like Paris and London, where homes were built to retain rather than deflect heat.
5: Heat waves like this are what we expect to see in a changing climate. An extreme heat will occur more frequently, for longer duration, and with greater intensity as global warming continues.
3: Analysts say the heat wave will start moving east over the weekend, shifting towards Central Europe and the Balkan area.
18: Experts say part of what makes this heat wave so dangerous is the high nighttime temperatures. When the body can't recover from the heat of the day over multiple days, that strain, they say, is what can drive excess deaths. Erica Natividad, City News.
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26: 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My name is Sydney Parker. Look out for a rollover crash in Burnaby. Highway 1 westbound before Kensington. It's pretty slow out here. It's definitely a visual distraction. So I do recommend that you just take low heat instead. If you're coming eastbound Highway 1, get off at Kensington, head north. If you're coming westbound Highway 1, get off at Gallardi and also head north. Overnight roadwork in Surrey on King George Boulevard northbound at 108th Avenue. So just a heads up for those delays and look out for crews. Also overnight work in Surrey on 176 at Fraser Highway, all directions. And there are lane closures and delays in multiple spots throughout the valley between Langley and Abbotsford. So look out for crews and obey any reduced speed limits. And also overnight work on Sumas at Marshall Road in Abbotsford. So look out for flaggers and lane closures in all directions. And now on to the weather forecast. It looks like for Friday evening, you're seeing a 30% chance of showers with a low down to 13. For Saturday, another 30% chance of showers throughout the day, a high 19, a low of 14. For Sunday, more of that chance of showers, a high of 20, a low of 13. And on Monday, a mix of sun and cloud with a high of 20 and a low down to 15.
10: You're listening to News Radio. Two men and a woman are before the courts after a dangerous driving rampage across Calgary. Monday evening, someone called police about a suspicious person trying to tamper with a VW Jetta on Del Rio Place in the Northeast. And police caught up with the car, which had been reported stolen earlier in the day. But as they approached, the driver hit the gas. The driver ran red lights and had several close calls, nearly colliding with other vehicles. A short time later, the occupants jumped into a stolen Ford F-150 that pulled up beside it on Center Street North. When the dangerous driving escalated, police put down a spike belt, the truck stopping in a Superstore parking lot. The suspects fled into the store and police eventually caught up with them. As the school year wraps up, the Alberta and federal government are announcing more funding for school food programs, with nearly $43 million committed over 3 years. Secretary of State Children and Youth Anna Ganey says the funds will help make more students have healthy food they need to learn, grow, and thrive. School boards and eligible public charter schools can use the funding to cover essential costs, including food, staffing, and program administration. Today is National PTSD Awareness Day, a chance to encourage open conversations about post-traumatic stress disorder and reduce the stigma surrounding mental health. For Chad Kennedy, a former first responder in the Crow's Nest Pass area, the day is about making sure people know they're supported. Here's his history with PTSD.
2: I was one of the first responders at the Icefields bus rollover. Shortly after that, I had planned my suicide, and thankfully I decided to walk the country to raise awareness of PTSD amongst our first responders and our veterans.
10: Kennedy's cross-country awareness walk is expected to make its way through Calgary in August, where he'll meet with community members to talk about mental health and available supports. A 14-year-old boy is facing possible criminal charges and an alleged reckless ride on an e-dirt bike on Ioka Road in Port Moody on Thursday. Constable Sam Zacharias is with Port Moody Police.
4: This rider was observed multiple times riding in oncoming lanes of traffic during, you know, relatively moderate traffic at the time, and he was popping wheelies and performing stunts.
10: Police believe he's connected to other incidents in town, like fleeing from police during a traffic stop and riding a bike through the inside of a restaurant. A senior who was left to bleed on a sidewalk in Vancouver after being hit by a Lime e-scooter this week is sharing his story. Blake Elliott was walking near Comox and Bedenman in the West End on Monday night when he was hit. He says he fell, hit his head, and was left bleeding.
6: Nobody stops. They don't stop at the corner here where the stops. They don't stop at the park. And at nighttime, sometimes there's 6, 8 of them at a time with the Lime bike. But the ones that are doing deliveries are just as bad.
10: A Good Samaritan drove him to the hospital. He suffered an injured eye that he still can't see well out of, as well as multiple scratches and bruises. Lime is reminding users they have to be at least 18 years old to ride an e-scooter. This sort of problem is everywhere in Alberta as well. Our Darren Rathwell has more out of Calgary.
7: The numbers continue to rise. Cases of injuries related to e-scooters showing up in Alberta hospitals. Calgary zone alone with over 1,100 hospital admissions, up around 20% in the latest count from AHS. However, another change for the worse.
8: Children are more commonly injured. We weren't seeing childhood injuries because most of the e-scooter rentals were for people over the age of 16 or 18.
7: But ER Dr. Brian Rose says parents buying personal e-scooters for their kids.
8: And so the teachers are really worried about it because they're coming into the playgrounds and the bike racks on e-scooters, and there's a lot of them.
7: And Rose's team of researchers seeing other troubling cases, a toddler with no helmet holding onto a scooter steering bar. Rose says better enforcement's needed, and
8: responsibility lies in the politicians, and they're not moving forward with this. We need legislation that's got some teeth.
7: The city says private scooters are provincially regulated, AHS urging families to ensure devices are age appropriate. I'm Darren Rathwell.
10: A new survey suggests most Canadian teens have encountered real violence or gore online. 85% reported seeing either form of brutality online. More than 70% had seen videos of physical fights. Over half have watched someone being injured or killed in a war. And 43% reported seeing dead human bodies. The survey comes at a time when countries around the world, including Canada, are debating or have already implemented social media restrictions or bans for young people. 60 Seconds, your business news.
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29: And
0: Adidas is using ambush marketing to compete with Nike, including reintroducing a vintage jersey from 1994 to capitalize on demand and nostalgia. The company is driving sales through retro football products and collaborations with celebrities and fashion designers. Adidas and Nike are trying to diversify their product lines beyond just selling football jerseys and balls, and are using the World Cup to blend football and fashion as a core marketing strategy. Meanwhile, prediction market giant Kalshi is set to gain more prominence on one of the biggest athletic stages, the World Cup. Kalshi is expected to announce it's becoming an official partner of FIFA. The move is Kalshi's latest effort to use the world's most popular sport to propel growth as it races to scale. Investors valued the company at $22 billion last month, up more than fourfold since October. Stocks wavered all day on Wall Street and ended up closing out the week lower. The Dow fell 45 points, the Nasdaq lost 61, the S&P down 4. Uber is tightening driver background checks in the U.S. and applying the new standards retroactively to existing workers in response to sexual assault lawsuits brought by passengers. Starting Monday, Uber is expanding the number of criminal convictions that will disqualify a driver or courier from working on its platform, regardless of when the crime occurred. The policy will lead to the removal of tens of thousands of existing gig workers. Erica Herskowitz, Bloomberg Radio.
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10: Good morning. I'm Ridley Wilson. Here's what's making news right now. North Vancouver seeing some kind of fire near the harbor on Friday night. The latest from the fire department just a few moments away.
15: It was a high-scoring match with fans getting their money's worth, with the ball hitting the back of the net six times in Belgium's win over New Zealand in Vancouver.
16: Calgary police say they laid a first-of-its-kind charge after a teenager died from a drug overdose.
17: Both the Vancouver Canucks and Calgary Flames busy during the NHL entry draft in the first round on Friday night. That and your soccer story coming up in sports at 15.
10: All that and more for you in 60 seconds.
26: 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My name is Sydney Parker. Look out for a rollover crash in Burnaby. This is Highway 1 westbound before Kensington. You're seeing delays both directions because it's definitely a visually distracting problem here. So I recommend taking Low Heat Highway as an alternate route. Look out for overnight road work out in Surrey on King George Boulevard, northbound on 108th Avenue. Traffic is down to one lane. They're also set up on Fraser Highway at 176, all directions with crews on scene. And Highway 1 out in the valley through Langley and Abbotsford. You're seeing multiple spots of lane closures in both directions. Look out for those crews as well. And overnight work on Sumas at Marshall Road. He got all directions affected with lane closures and crews on scene directing traffic. So definitely a heads up. And now on to the weather. It looks like for Friday evening, you're seeing a low down to 13 with a 30% chance of showers. For Saturday, you're going to see another 30% chance of showers throughout the day. A high 19, a low of 14. Sunday, again, a chance of rain with a high of 20, a low of 13. Monday, a mix of sun and cloud, a high of 20 and a low down to 15. And for Tuesday, you're going to see more rain, a high 19 and a low down to 12.
10: Let's begin in BC. A blaze in North Vancouver causing a little bit of a scene near the Port of Vancouver. We got calls about it just before midnight on Friday. North Van Assistant Fire Chief Scott Ferguson says some wood on a conveyor belt caught fire inside of a building owned by Fiberco.
29: So we have five trucks on scene right now with approximately 25 people working to put this fire out. And at this point, we have a good knock on the fire, and we're working on putting out hot spots.
10: So if you see fire trucks near the Port of Vancouver this morning, that's what they're doing. In sports, the final World Cup group stage match at BC Place turned into a Belgian party that ended in a Group G victory.
17: Belgian legend Kevin De Bruyne has scored, and that side cruised to a victory over New Zealand Friday night. It wasn't just on the scoreboard. Easy to see why it happened. Belgium was more than happy to open things up offensively. More than two dozen shots, plenty of them on target as well. Possession, corners, the whole thing. The Belgian fans certainly left happy on Friday night. It's been a great couple of weeks. It's almost a bit sad that it's winding down a bit now. July 2nd, the next match at BC Place, but into the knockout stages. I'm Marcus Fitzgerald.
10: Continuing our coverage, our Ben Bugera was out talking to fans before and after Friday's match.
15: And don't get me wrong, there were a lot of New Zealand fans out there, but you couldn't help but notice the sheer number of people in black, yellow, and red jerseys supporting Belgium. This fan told me he absolutely got his money's worth following Belgium's 5-1 victory.
1: It was actually amazing. This was our first game, like 6 goals. It was money well spent. We were cheering for the underdog, you know, like New Zealand, but we love good football, so like Belgium was actually the team we came to see.
15: Now, the scene before the game was actually quite the contrast from the kind of day it had been up until that point, with the sun making an appearance at the end of a rainy Friday. Vancouver will host two more games with a round of 32 match on Thursday and a round of 16 match on July 7th. I'm Ben Bugera.
10: A number of soccer fans hoping to attend the various matches at BC Place say they've been left holding the bag by StubHub. Our Kyle Benning reports investigators with Consumer Protection BC are on the case.
3: The regulatory body says it has received 3 complaints by fans who claim they were left high and dry by the ticket retailer. BC Attorney General Nikki Sharma says the reports are deeply concerning and says fans should not have to worry about whether purchased tickets will be honored. The investigation is looking at whether any laws were broken under the BC government's Ticket Sales Act. StubHub tells us it's not a ticketing issue, but an issue with FIFA's new app, which was launched just before the World Cup. The retailer faced backlash from Vancouver Swifties after it sold tickets to the Eras Tour at BC Place without disclosing there would be an obstructed view. I'm Kyle Benning.
10: In Calgary, the death of a teen girl last fall has led to what police say is the city's first manslaughter charge in connection to a fatal drug overdose.
16: Calgary police say two 16-year-old girls met a 40-year-old man in downtown Calgary on November 27, 2025. The group later went to the man's home in the 8300 block of Center Street Northeast, where investigators believe drugs were used. The following day at around 7:30 in the morning, the man found one of the girls unconscious and called 911, where she was pronounced dead on scene. An autopsy later determined the girl died from the toxic effects of carfentanil. She's been identified as 16-year-old Jordan Atkins Mattery. Stephen Philip Gilbert Collins of Calgary was arrested on Thursday and has been charged with manslaughter in connection with the death. Staff Sergeant Sean Gregson says the victim's families are devastated.
14: It's one of those situations where I don't think there's any happiness to it, but maybe some relief that charges were laid at the end of the day.
16: He says CPS's goal is to help people with addiction issues.
14: There's many different resources that both we, the police, have and agencies within Calgary to help their family members or loved ones with addiction issues. And at the end of the day, that's what our real goal is, to help people here.
16: I'm Ariel O'Shea.
10: A thief fleeing a scene was hit by a truck in Calgary on a Friday afternoon. Police are shedding more light on a pedestrian crash we've been telling you about since early Friday afternoon. Investigators now say a man stole a bag from someone sitting on a park bench in Bridgeland when they ran onto 9th Avenue near McDougal Road and were hit. They suffered life-threatening injuries. The driver of the truck that was pulling a trailer stayed on scene. Police say at this time there is no evidence that alcohol, drugs, or speed on part of the driver were factors in this collision. A Calgary judge has reserved her sentencing decision in a fatal crash that killed a 9-year-old on Boxing Day in 2024. The judge told court on Friday that rushing a decision would be disrespectful to the family and unfair to the defendant. Dwayne Nepus previously pled guilty to several charges, including dangerous driving causing death for causing the Cloud Trail crash that killed the girl. The Crown wants between 9.5 and 10.5 years, while the defense team says his sentence shouldn't exceed 9 years, including credit for time served. A victim statement from the girl's father read in court on Friday says Nepus took one of the greatest things life has to offer. Calgary police have charged 2 men and a woman with several offenses after a dangerous driving stunt in the city's northeast. Our Melanie Ng with more.
18: Officers located 2 people in a Volkswagen Jetta, which had previously been stolen. When they approached the vehicle, it sped off. A little later, a Ford F-150 was driving alongside the Jetta. The occupants of that Jetta jumped into the truck. Officers arrested three people in a superstore on 20th Avenue Northeast after officers deployed a tire deflation device. Airsoft guns, methamphetamine, bank cards, and an ID were found in the two vehicles.
10: The three are expected to appear in court over the next few weeks. A man from the Okanagan has been convicted of second-degree murder in the 2024 stabbing death of his ex-wife. Our Anthony Tanisov has more on the case against Vitaly Stefanski, as well as the reaction.
2: The killing of Tatiana Stefanski left the village of Lumbee, which is just a 26-kilometer drive east of Vernon, in a state of shock back in April of 2024. Angela Marie McDougall with Battered Women's Support Services says the verdict matters, but when it comes to a woman who lost her life, criminal convictions are accountability after death.
4: There were so many warning signs in advance. So if we have the stronger sentences, fine. But what will we do in leading up to the femicide? How will we hold police accountable? How will we ensure that Crown is following through?
2: When it comes to the trial, the jury spent a limited amount of time deliberating. Stefanski did have a lawyer for most of it, but chose to represent himself for the final week of the trial. I'm Anthony Tanisov.
10: An independent team is being brought in to examine the ballooning cost of the North Shore Wastewater Treatment Plant project. This comes after Metro Vancouver's Sewage Board approved an independent review into the debacle. The regional district says the review will be conducted by Rob Andrews of EXP Engineering. Metro Vancouver says the team will have full access to its documents related to the project and will report back to the public on its findings by the end of January of 2027. The wastewater plant was originally estimated to cost $700 million a decade ago, but has grown to nearly $3.8 billion with a completion date extended to 2030. Last year, the City of Calgary handed out more than 34,000 tickets to Calgarians whose cars were parked on streets during street sweeping bans. This year, a Bridalwood resident just got one, and he's not paying for it.
11: Instead, Brad McDougall is collecting signatures from neighbors who are also caught up in what he calls a cash grab rather than enforcement of reasonable rules. Parking bans are in effect from 8 to 4 p.m. and Calgarians are warned not to park their car on the street until after 4, even if it has been swept. But McDougall says the entire process is unrealistic and disrespectful to Calgarians. He moved his truck to the back lane before 8 o'clock on sweeping day, but it coincided with green and blue bin pickup, leaving little room to park.
6: You have nowhere that you can take your car to park it for 8 hours. Am I going to go to the local playground and park it there? Am I going to go to the local supermarket and park it there? They're not going to like that. The whole neighborhood parking their cars.
11: His biggest beef is that the sweepers went through and he moved his truck back when the roads were clean and they were gone. And that's when he got a ticket.
6: I don't care what kind of tactics the city uses. This is going to drive me into bankruptcy. I'm going to see an end to this bylaw.
11: City says it recognizes that finding parking during sweeping can be challenging, particularly when other services like waste and recycling collection occur on the same day. Efforts are made to coordinate those operations, but sometimes overlaps may occur. I'm Nadia Moharab.
10: "60 Seconds" to traffic and weather.
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10: From the Rogers Xfinity Internet Traffic Center, my name is Sydney Parker. Look out for some overnight road work out in Surrey on King George Boulevard North and 108th Avenue. Traffic is down to one lane, so just look out for those slowdowns and also crews on scene. They're also set up on 176 at Fraser Highway in Surrey with lane closures in effect, and you're definitely seeing the slowdowns. Out in the Fraser Valley, there is ongoing work on Highway 1. There are lane closures in effect both directions in multiple spots from Langley all the way through Abbotsford, especially through the 264 stretch. So just drive safely there and adhere to any
26: overnight speed limits that are set up for you. And they're also working in Abbotsford on Sumas at Marshall Road. You have lane closures and traffic control in effect. And now on to the weather. It looks like for Friday evening, you're seeing a low down to 13 with a 30% chance of rain. And then for Saturday throughout the day, it's going to be another chance of rain, a high 19, a low 14. Sunday, you're going to see a chance of showers again, a high 20, a low 13. Monday, a mix of sun and cloud, a high of 20, a low of 15. And Tuesday, a chance of rain with a high. Wednesday, with a high of 18 and a low down to 12.
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7: Hey, Vancouver. My name is Sarush, and I'm the owner of Calmo. Yeah, it's a weird name, and I could have named it anything, but I wouldn't have gotten this far without my dad, so I named it after him. Actually, I guess the name's because of my mom. She'd tell people, if you don't know, call Mo, or why is your father never home? Dad was always helping someone. So, if you don't know, call Mo.ca.
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10: Good morning, I'm Ridley Wilson. Here's what's making news right now. BC Place hosted Belgium and New Zealand on Friday night. Much less to say, Belgians were pretty happy with the result of 5-1.
3: StubHub under investigation by the consumer regulator after soccer fans were out hundreds of dollars and not able to attend World Cup matches at BC Place.
10: And after sports,
12: the local Venezuelan community is stepping up to support relief efforts back home after a deadly pair of earthquakes on Wednesday.
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17: Of course, we got to start with the NHL entry draft on a Friday night. Gavin McKenna going number one overall to the Toronto Maple Leafs, as expected. Ivar Stenberg as well, second overall to the San Jose Sharks. San Jose with quite the haul. They ended up with defenseman Keaton Veroff and another defenseman, Ryan Lynn, the Vancouver Giants out of the WHL. As for the Canucks, they pick Caleb Malhotra third overall. He'll be at Boston University next season after an 84-point campaign with Brantford in the OHL. Then they tabbed Adam Novotny out of the Peterborough Petes, 24th overall. For the Calgary Flames, they went to the Dub for the sixth overall pick, defenseman Carson Carles. Really good offensive numbers, a lot of physical tools. He'll be going to the university level next season as well. At the University of North Dakota, Jack Hextall was tabbed by Calgary, 30th overall in the opening round. The draft continues on Saturday. You can follow it all at Sportsnet and sportsnet.ca. World Cup soccer, it was a dramatic Friday night. We thought for a moment that Iran had punched their ticket to the round of 32. They had a goal called back in the 93rd on an offside. They had to settle for a tie with Egypt. Iran not done yet. They've still got a chance. Belgium tops Group G thanks to a 5-1 victory over New Zealand. Canada, of course, in the knockout stages on Sunday in Los Angeles against South Africa. Sports at 15 and 45 past every hour or anytime. 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
10: You're listening to News Radio. A rescue team from Burnaby is on its way to Venezuela to aid in rescue efforts. The country was hit by 7.2 and 7.5 magnitude earthquakes on Wednesday night, taking more than 900 lives. Ian Hetherington is the deputy chief with Burnaby Fire and a member of Burnaby Search and Rescue. He says seven members of the team, including two dogs, are on their way there.
1: Their role is to perform search and rescue operations, humanitarian aid, and assist the local population in the disaster zones and whatever else is needed with regards to assisting the local government.
10: Hetherington says there's always a risk when operating in earthquake zones, but the team is well trained. Meantime, as our Maria Vinca reports, as the crisis unfolds, BC's Venezuelan community is rallying to support relief and rescue efforts back home.
12: A massive search and rescue effort is underway for tens of thousands who are still unaccounted for after destruction struck. Ivan Contramaestre is the president of the Venezuelan Canadian Society of BC.
9: So there's a lot of sadness, a lot of shock, a lot of worry.
12: His organization has set up an online campaign to help raise funds to support aid and rescue efforts.
9: We're only collecting the money because we set up the platform and we spread the link, but the money that is going here is all of it, 100% of it is going there.
12: Foreign Affairs Minister Anita Anand says Canada is sending $5 million in humanitarian aid. Meantime, Prime Minister Mark Carney says the lack of the Canadian embassy in Venezuela complicates aid efforts. I'm Maria Vinca.
10: Millions in Europe are still coping with a record-breaking heat wave resulting in a number of deaths. Our Erica Natividad reports.
14: Just to remind you, we're in June. You know, we are in June. We're seeing heat levels which would be more typical of late July, of August.
12: Representatives from the United Nations Weather Agency providing an update Friday on a punishing heat wave that continues to sweep through Europe, breaking multiple records across several countries. In the past few days alone, heat records have been broken in Spain, the UK, and France, with temperatures in one western French town hitting 43.8 degrees. And the brutal heat has been deadly, with the number of deaths linked to the heat in France alone reportedly leading to the deaths of four toddlers and dozens of drownings. Erica Natividad, City News.
10: 60 seconds to traffic and weather.
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26: Rogers Xfinity Internet Traffic Center. My name is Sydney Parker. Look out for some overnight road work out in the Fraser Valley. Highway 1 through Langley and Abbotsford. You're going to see multiple spots of lane closures in both directions. So just look out for crews. Make sure you're driving safely and adhering to any cone zone speed limits that you see out there. There are also crews working overnight in Surrey on Fraser Highway 176. So look out for traffic controllers and lane closures in effect as well. And then also in Surrey, King George Boulevard northbound on 108th Avenue. Traffic is down to one lane for overnight road work. So definitely just a heads up on that as well. And again, look out for any crews that might be on scene. And there's still that bump at the south end of the Queensborough Bridge also holding up traffic. So that is ongoing. Definitely just a heads up. And now on to the weather. It looks like for Friday evening, you're seeing a low down to 13 with a 30% chance of showers. For Saturday throughout the day, a high 19, a low of 14 with another 30% chance of rain. And on Sunday, also a 30% chance of showers, high of 20, a low of 13. And on Monday, a mix of sun and cloud with a high of 20 and a low down to 15.
10: You're listening to News Radio. Three Calgarians are facing charges after what police describe as a dangerous stolen vehicle incident that stretched across the city. Officers spotted a stolen Volkswagen Jetta on Monday night in Northeast Calgary, but the driver sped away, running red lights and nearly causing several crashes. Police tracked the vehicle using a helicopter before the suspect switched into a stolen Ford F-150. This truck was eventually stopped with a tire deflation device in a parking lot where all three suspects were arrested inside of the Real Canadian Superstore. As the school year comes to a close, the provincial and federal government are announcing an expansion to school food programs. The agreement is worth nearly $43 million over 3 years, with more than $17 million going to schools this year and again next year. The province of Alberta says the funding will help cover costs like food, staffing, and program delivery. Education Minister Dimitris Nikolaidis says no child should have to try and learn on an empty stomach, and he believes expanding access will help more kids show up ready to learn. About 58,000 students already receive daily meals through existing programs. Today marks National PTSD Awareness Day, and one Canadian is using his story to remind others they're not alone. Former first responder Chad Kennedy says responding to the deadly Icefields bus rollover in 2020 changed his life. After struggling with PTSD and planning to end his life, he chose to instead walk across Canada to raise awareness and encourage others to seek help.
2: It's really about starting critical conversations and just sort of crushing the stigma associated to mental health and PTSD and just letting people know that they're not alone.
10: Kennedy is encouraging anyone interested in joining the Calgary Walk in August to follow his social media for details. Port Moody police say a 14-year-old boy caught riding erratically on an e-dirt bike Thursday has been arrested and is facing charges. Constable Sam Zacharias says officers saw someone riding in oncoming lanes on Ioco Road at high speed and performing stunts.
4: This male, this 14-year-old rider, did resist arrest initially. However, he was taken into custody without further incident.
10: He says it's believed the teen was also involved in recent incidents like fleeing from a traffic stop and riding the bike through a restaurant. Parents are strongly encouraged to be aware of legal consequences and safety risks associated with riding e-dirt bikes, which are not street legal. A 15-year-old boy was badly hurt after being hit by a car while on an e-dirt bike in Burnaby earlier this week. A senior in the West End is sharing his story after he was struck by a Lime e-scooter. Blake Elliott says it happened Monday night while he was walking near Comox and Denman when he heard some shouting.
6: And all of a sudden, I heard this voice, "Get the F off the sidewalk, moron." So I turned around because they were talking to me.
10: Elliot says two teenagers were on a Lime scooter when they hit him. The incident left him with a busted eye, multiple scratches and bruises on his body. Lime's reminding users they have to be at least 18 years old to ride. Calgary is no exception to this growing problem with e-scooters. There's concerns over kids riding them and getting injured, our Darren Rathwell reports.
11: Originally, there were just rental scooters around.
20: But now, says ER Dr. Brian Rowe, personal scooters are becoming more and more common. And with them, the number of scooter-related injuries showing up in hospitals also up, and not just with adults. More cases involving kids, too.
11: Original, around 30 per year. Now, both at the Alberta Children's and at the Stollery Children's in Edmonton, it's about 130 or 140.
20: Rowe believes those numbers are shy of the true picture and says teachers are worried too when they see scooters with no speed limit controls in school bike racks.
11: Now parents are purchasing these relatively powerful devices for kids to get to school.
20: And in some cases, Rowe says his team of researchers have noted parents riding with toddlers seated in front of them. Rowe calling for not only stricter rules but better enforcement. The city says private scooters are provincial jurisdiction. AHS says parents should ensure devices are age appropriate. I'm Darren Rathwell.
10: As Canada crafts legislation meant to protect children online, a new survey suggests most teens in the country have encountered real violence or gore on the internet. According to an online study of just over 1,000 teens, about 85% reported seeing these types of brutality online. More than 70% said they had seen videos of physical fights, and over just half say they've watched someone being injured or killed in a war. 60 seconds for business news.
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5: 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Adidas and Nike are trying to diversify their product lines beyond just selling football jerseys and balls, and are using the World Cup to blend football and fashion as a core marketing strategy. Meanwhile, prediction market giant Kalshi is set to gain more prominence on one of the biggest athletic stages, the World Cup. Kalshi is expected to announce it's becoming an official partner of FIFA. The move is Kalshi's latest effort to use the world's most popular sport to propel growth as it races to scale. Investors valued the company at $22 billion last month, up more than fourfold since October. Stocks wavered all day on Wall Street and ended up closing out the week lower. The Dow fell 45 points, the Nasdaq lost 61, the S&P down 4. Uber is tightening driver background checks in the U.S. and applying the new standards retroactively to existing workers in response to sexual assault lawsuits brought by passengers. Starting Monday, Uber is expanding the number of criminal convictions that will disqualify a driver or courier from working on its platform, regardless of when the crime occurred. The policy will lead to the removal of tens of thousands of existing gig workers. Erica Herskowitz, Bloomberg Radio.
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1: Good morning. I'm Ridley Wilson. Here's what's making news right now. A fire on the harborfront late Friday night. We're hearing from the North Vancouver Fire Department about it.
2: All the group matches in Vancouver have now wrapped up, and we're getting reaction from fans following Belgium's win over New Zealand on a Friday night.
3: The death of a teen girl in Calgary last fall has led to what police say is the city's first manslaughter charge in connection to a fatal drug overdose.
4: NHL entry draft this weekend, the first round Friday night, the Flames and the Canucks, two picks each in the opening round. Sports at 45.
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5: Rogers Xfinity Internet Traffic Center. My name is Sydney Parker. Look out for some overnight road work out in Surrey on King George Boulevard North and 108th Avenue. Traffic is down to one lane, so just look out for those slowdowns and also crews on scene. They're also set up on 176 at Fraser Highway in Surrey with lane closures in effect, and you're definitely seeing the slowdowns. Out in the Fraser Valley, there is ongoing work on Highway 1. There are lane closures in effect both directions in multiple spots from Langley all the way through Abbotsford, especially through the 264 stretch. So just drive safely there and adhere to any overnight speed limits that are set up for you. And they're also working in Abbotsford on Sumas and Marshall Road. You have lane closures and traffic control in effect. And now on to the weather. It looks like for Friday evening, you're seeing a low down to 13 with a 30% chance of rain. And then for Saturday throughout the day, it's going to be another chance of rain, a high 19, a low 14. Sunday, you're going to see a chance of showers again, a high 20, a low 13. Monday, a mix of sun and cloud, a high 20, a low 15. And Tuesday, a chance of rain with a high. Wednesday with a high 18 and a low down to 12.
1: Let's start off in BC. A fire north of the Port of Vancouver lighting up the night on Friday. We started getting calls about the flames in North Vancouver at around 11:45 p.m. Assistant Fire Chief Scott Ferguson says a building next to McKean Avenue caught flame.
6: So it's a fire at Fibercoal is the name of the company. It's like a compressed wood pellet product that was burning on the conveyor belt system.
1: The blaze has been tamed somewhat. Crews are still on scene putting out hot spots. Ferguson says it's going to take a while to put everything out. It's not known yet what caused this blaze, but an investigation is planned for once everything gets settled. In sports, as the final group stage World Cup game at BC Place wound down, it was clear that Belgian fans got what they came for.
4: Kevin De Bruyne and Romelu Lukaku both found the back of the nets in this game for the Belgians in a 5-1 victory over New Zealand. Lukaku came on as a sub late in the match, and his late goal, the fourth of their game, turned out to be pretty important. Belgium locked up top spot in the group on the strength of winning that match by at least three. So now they are off to the knockout stages, and they deserve to get there. 33 shots, 10 on target. The pass accuracy was there. More corners, more crosses. They were simply the dominant group on Friday night at BC Place. I'm Marcus Fitzgerald.
1: Our Ben Bugera continues our coverage with fan reaction as they streamed out of BC Place following Friday's match.
2: And to paint a picture, it hadn't exactly been a nice day with a lot of rain in Vancouver up until about an hour before the match when the sun greeted fans gearing up for the game. This father and son duo were very pleased to say the least after watching Belgium put five goals into the back of the net.
7: We had an amazing time. Yeah, we loved it. It was awesome. 5-1. Well, unexpected, but wonderful.
8: I like when the Belgians kept scoring. It was just so happy.
2: While there were a lot of New Zealand fans out supporting their team, you couldn't miss the large number of people in black, yellow, and red jerseys supporting Belgium. Vancouver still has two more games left to host for the tournament, with a round of 32 match on Thursday and a round of 16 tilt on July 7th. I'm Ben Bugera.
1: StubHub is under the microscope. Our Kyle Benning reports it comes after some people who bought tickets for FIFA World Cup matches in Vancouver learned the hard way they could not attend.
9: The excitement ended at the gates outside of BC Place for some looking to catch the world's best athletes. Consumer Protection BC is investigating after three complaints from fans who did not receive the tickets they purchased from StubHub. The ticket retailer says the issue stems from a new app FIFA launched just before the tournament, which has had issues with its resale platform. Earlier this year, the regulatory body said some Taylor Swift fans could be eligible for refunds from StubHub after the ticket seller sold passes with obstructed views without informing fans. The FIFA investigation is looking at whether any laws were broken under the BC government's Ticket Sales Act. I'm Kyle Benning.
1: In Calgary now, the overdose death of a 16-year-old girl is leading police to lay the first manslaughter charge in relation to an overdose in the city. Our Ariel O'Shea tells us more.
3: On November 27, 2025, police say two teenage girls had met with 40-year-old Steve Philip Gilbert Collins before going to his home in the Northeast, where investigators believe drugs were used. The next morning, one of the girls, 16-year-old Jordan Atkins Mattery, was found unconscious. When emergency crews arrived, they could not revive her, and she was pronounced dead on scene. An autopsy later found the teen died from the toxic effects of carfentanil. After consulting with Crown prosecutors, Calgary police arrested Collins on Thursday and charged him with manslaughter. Here's Staff Sergeant Sean Gregson.
10: And in this case, we saw an opportunity and some evidence that did exist where there was a direct linkage between the offense that led us to take a closer look to it. And then with some Crown consultation and preparing the evidence and showing that led to these charges.
3: Collins is expected back in court on July 6. Officers say the case was handled by the Drug Investigations for Safer Community, which was created to investigate overdose deaths and identify the people responsible for supplying dangerous drugs.
10: Go down this dangerous road and you're not taking the welfare of other people into account, then yeah, there could be consequences and the police are going to try and hold you responsible.
3: I'm Ariel O'Shea.
1: Some more information is coming forward after a person was hit by a truck in the Bridgeland area in Calgary on Friday. CPS says at around noon, a man stole a bag from someone who was sitting on a park bench near McDougall Road and 9th Street Northeast. That's when he ran into the street and was hit by a truck and trailer. The man was rushed to hospital in life-threatening condition while the driver stayed on scene. Police are still looking for more details and asking witnesses or anyone with footage from the area to get into contact with them. They add drugs, alcohol, or speed are not considered factors on a part of the driver. Victim impact statements were read in court on Friday in the trial of Dwayne Nepus. He pled guilty previously in the traffic death of 9-year-old Victoria Desjardins, who was killed in a car crash on McLeod Trail on Boxing Day in 2024. Victoria's father told the court, "You took one of the greatest things life has to offer." Nepus pled guilty to charges that included dangerous driving causing death and a collision that killed Victoria and left her mother and sister injured. The Crown wants 9.5 to 10.5 years in prison for Nepus, along with a lifetime driving and weapons ban. His legal team is requesting a sentence not exceeding 9 years, with credit for time already served. The judge says the verdict will be delivered at a later date. Both Premier Daniel Smith and NDP leader Nod Nenshi took part in the Pononoka Stampede Parade on Friday, bringing separation talk to the forefront once again. Our Darcy Ropchan reports.
11: At the 90th annual Pononoka Stampede, an hour and a half south of Edmonton, both Premier Danielle Smith and opposition leader Nahid Nenshi make appearances, with Alberta separatism in the background. Hundreds of parade floats making their way through the small Alberta town Friday morning. Those in Pononoka taking in the opening of the 90th annual Stampede, Premier Danielle Smith making an appearance on top of her stagecoach in Pononoka. Danielle Smith not talking with media Friday. The Premier's visit getting mixed reaction from some in the crowd, with a referendum on provincial separation in the background.
12: Are you excited to see her come by?
13: I'm excited to call her a separatist traitor. I'm going to stand here and boo her and call her a separatist traitor. Forever Canadian.
14: Oh, Danny.
15: She's awesome. She'll be around.
11: Darcy Ropchan, City News, Pononoka.
1: An ex-husband has been convicted in a high-profile murder that unfolded in 2024 near Lumbee in B.C. Our Anthony Atanasov has more on the verdict.

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1: Street cleanup out front while scheduling green and blue bin recycling out back, making it tough for residents to find parking. The retiree then put his truck back on the street after seeing the sweepers go by twice and leave. And then he watched as parking officers moved in.
2: Two sweepers come by, each one makes two passes. They're going around the vehicles that were parked in the way. They wait an hour to put the truck, the camera truck by to take the pictures to hand out the tickets, and everybody's moved their vehicles back. And they're making thousands of it. Awesome.
1: City in a statement says people should not assume cleaning is complete after a single pass, as additional ones may be warranted. And they say efforts are made to coordinate operations between sweeping and services like waste and recycling collection, but sometimes it can overlap. Ward 13 Councillor Dan McLean says he'll look into McDougall's claims parking officers are honeypotting.
3: That is very concerning.
1: Last year, the city handed out more than 34,000 tickets to Calgarians whose vehicles were parked on streets during street sweeping. This year, that number thus far is about 5,000 tickets higher. I'm Nadia Mohara.
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4: 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My name is Sydney Parker. Look out for some overnight road work out in the Fraser Valley. Highway 1 through Langley and Abbotsford. You're going to see multiple spots of lane closures in both directions. So just look out for crews. Make sure you're driving safely and adhering to any cone zone speed limits that you see out there. There are also crews working overnight in Surrey on Fraser Highway 176. So look out for traffic controllers and lane closures in effect as well. And then also in Surrey, King George Boulevard northbound on 108th Avenue. Traffic is down to one lane for overnight road work. So definitely just a heads up on that as well. And again, look out for any crews that might be on scene. And there's still that bump at the south end of the Queensborough Bridge also holding up traffic. So that is ongoing. Definitely just a heads up. And now on to the weather. It looks like for Friday evening, you're seeing a low down to 13 with a 30% chance of showers. For Saturday throughout the day, a high 19, a low of 14 with another 30% chance of rain. And on Sunday, also a 30% chance of showers, high of 20, a low of 13. And on Monday, a mix of sun and cloud with a high of 20 and a low down to 15.
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4: It is almost 2:42 in Vancouver and 3:42 in Calgary. Substance use among youth has become a growing concern nationwide, especially among students in grades 7 through 12. Our Asla Panikanan has more on Anchoring Change, a UBC-led framework that helps schools work on prevention measures.
21: Scientific director at UBC's Wellstream, Emily Jenkins, says the framework has recommendations on early prevention. It looks different at every stage.
22: In the earlier years, we're focusing on supporting schools in building foundational social emotional competencies and protective relationships. Around the middle school age range, it emphasizes understandings of substance use norms and decision making and development of protective skills. And in the later ages, it really narrows in on harm minimization literacy and transition readiness.
21: A new national survey found 15% of grade 7 to 12 students are vaping and 18% are using multiple substances. 90% of school administrators reported addressing frequent substance use challenges in students. I'm Asta Pandikanan.
4: 60 seconds to top stories in sports.
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5: Good morning, I'm Ridley Wilson. Here's what's making news right now. It was New Zealand versus Belgium on Friday night at BC Place, and the Belgians were quite happy with a 5-1 win.
6: Soccer fans calling for a red card. StubHub is under investigation after some attendees did not get their Vancouver World Cup tickets in time. The ticket seller says blame FIFA.
5: And after sports,
7: it's a tragic situation in Venezuela as the death toll following a pair of earthquakes on Wednesday continues to climb. The local Venezuela community is rallying together to raise funds for those affected.
5: Time for sports from Sportsnet Radio. Here's Marcus Fitzgerald.
8: Justin Bieber kicked off the NHL entry draft, announcing that the Toronto Maple Leafs tabbed Gavin McKenna first overall, as expected by some. Ivar Stenberg going second to the San Jose Sharks. Caleb Malhotra, the third pick by the Vancouver Canucks. Caleb, of course, the son of new Canucks head coach Manny Malhotra. Malhotra is coming off an 84-point campaign in the OHL. He'll be at Boston University next year. Carson Carles out of the WHL going sixth overall to Calgary. He'll be taking the university path as well, playing at the University of North Dakota for next season, but a ton of offensive upside. 73 points in 58 games with Prince George, and he's got the physical tools as well. Both the Canucks and Flames had two picks each in the first round. Vancouver selecting Adam Novotny out of Peterborough in the OHL, 24th overall after a 34-goal season with the Petes. Jack Hextall went 30th overall to the Flames, 58 points in the USHL this past season. You could find all the draft reaction on sportsnet.ca, and the draft continues with the second round and beyond on Saturday as well. World Cup, we're getting ever closer to the knockout stages. In fact, we'll see Canada face South Africa on Sunday in Los Angeles, but there were six matches on Friday. Senegal cruising to an easy win over Iraq. Norway and France. France winning there 4-1. Norway gets through to the knockout stages anyway. Cabo Verde and Saudi Arabia playing to a scoreless draw. Spain beat Uruguay 1-0. Belgium over New Zealand 5-1. On the strength of that victory, Belgium wins Group G. Egypt and Iran playing to a 1-1 draw. Sports at 15 and 45 past every hour anytime. Sportsnet.ca.
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4: You're listening to News Radio. Seven members of Burnaby Search and Rescue, along with two dogs, have left for Venezuela. It comes after two strong earthquakes struck Venezuela on Wednesday night. Ian Hetherington is a deputy chief at Burnaby Fire. He says the team is well prepared to handle the stress of the event.
5: The team has experience in previous deployments internationally, but they do prepare for earthquake response, also major storms we've responded to. So that would be collapsed buildings.
4: More than 900 people have been killed and 3,300 people have been injured because of the earthquakes. Meantime, as our Maria Vinca reports, the Venezuelan diaspora in BC is leading an effort to help those impacted back home.
6: Ivan Contramaestre is the president of the Venezuelan Canadian Society of BC. He says that they've set up an online fundraiser to raise money for essential supplies to affected communities and support rescue efforts.
7: From afar, I think the best way is to donate to any of the charities that have a Venezuelan campaign.
6: The rare double earthquake struck northern Venezuela 39 seconds apart on Wednesday. Now, Prime Minister Mark Carney said that the lack of an embassy in Venezuela is making distributing aid there more difficult. However, Canada is providing $5 million in humanitarian aid to support emergency relief efforts. I'm Maria Vinca.
4: Parts of Europe continue to deal with a massive heat wave that has led to multiple deaths, including four toddlers. Our Erica Natividad is hearing from John Kennedy of the World Meteorological Association.
8: In Paris, organizers pushed the Pride March planned for Saturday to September after police ordered it to be called off. Police also forcing the cancellation of a major music festival where more than 200,000 people were expected to attend over 3 days. Air conditioning is uncommon in cities like Paris and London, where homes were built to retain rather than deflect heat.
9: Heat waves like this are what we expect to see in a changing climate. An extreme heat will occur more frequently, for longer duration, and with greater intensity as global warming continues.
8: Analysts say the heat wave will start moving east over the weekend, shifting towards Central Europe and the Balkan area.
10: Experts say part of what makes this heat wave so dangerous is the high nighttime temperatures. When the body can't recover from the heat of the day over multiple days, that strain, they say, is what can drive excess deaths. Erica Natividad, City News.
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14: From the Rogers Xfinity Internet Traffic Center, my name is Sydney Parker. Look out for some overnight road work out in Surrey on King George Boulevard North and 108th Avenue. Traffic is down to one lane, so just look out for those slowdowns and also crews on scene. They're also set up on 176 at Fraser Highway in Surrey with lane closures in effect, and you're definitely seeing the slowdowns. Out in the Fraser Valley, there is ongoing work on Highway 1. There are lane closures in effect both directions in multiple spots from Langley all the way through Abbotsford, especially through the 264 stretch. So just drive safely there and adhere to any overnight speed limits that are set up for you. And they're also working in Abbotsford on Sumas and Marshall Road. You have lane closures and traffic control in effect. And now on to the weather. It looks like for Friday evening, you're seeing a low down to 13 with a 30% chance of rain. And then for Saturday throughout the day, it's going to be another chance of rain, a high 19, a low 14. Sunday, you're going to see a chance of showers again, a high 20, a low 13. Monday, a mix of sun and cloud, a high of 20, a low of 15. And Tuesday, a chance of rain with a high. Wednesday, with a high of 18 and a low down to 12.
4: You're listening to News Radio. Two men and a woman are before the courts after a dangerous driving rampage across Calgary. Monday evening, someone called police about a suspicious person trying to tamper with a VW Jetta on Del Rio Place in the Northeast. And police caught up with the car, which had been reported stolen earlier in the day. But as they approached, the driver hit the gas. The driver ran red lights and had several close calls, nearly colliding with other vehicles. A short time later, the occupants jumped into a stolen Ford F-150 that pulled up beside it on Center Street North. When the dangerous driving escalated, police put down a spike belt, the truck stopping in a Superstore parking lot. The suspects fled into the store and police eventually caught up with them. As the school year wraps up, the Alberta and federal government are announcing more funding for school food programs, with nearly $43 million committed over 3 years. Secretary of State Children and Youth Anna Ganey says the funds will help make more students have healthy food they need to learn, grow, and thrive. School boards and eligible public charter schools can use the funding to cover essential costs, including food, staffing, and program administration. Today is National PTSD Awareness Day, a chance to encourage open conversations about post-traumatic stress disorder and reduce the stigma surrounding mental health. For Chad Kennedy, a former first responder in the Crow's Nest Pass area, the day is about making sure people know they're supported. Here's his history with PTSD.
15: I was one of the first responders at the Icefields bus rollover. Shortly after that, I had planned my suicide, and thankfully I decided to walk the country to raise awareness of PTSD amongst our first responders and our veterans.
4: Kennedy's cross-country awareness walk is expected to make its way through Calgary in August, where he'll meet with community members to talk about mental health and available supports. A 14-year-old boy is facing possible criminal charges and an alleged reckless ride on an e-dirt bike on Ioka Road in Port Moody on Thursday. Constable Sam Zacharias is with Port Moody Police.
16: This rider was observed multiple times riding in oncoming lanes of traffic during, you know, relatively moderate traffic at the time, and he was popping wheelies and performing stunts.
4: Police believe he's connected to other incidents in town, like fleeing from police during a traffic stop and riding a bike through the inside of a restaurant. A senior who was left to bleed on a sidewalk in Vancouver after being hit by a Lime e-scooter this week is sharing his story. Blake Elliott was walking near Comox and Bedenman in the West End on Monday night when he was hit. He says he fell, hit his head, and was left bleeding.
17: Nobody stops. They don't stop at the corner here where the stops. They don't stop at the park. And at nighttime, sometimes there's 6, 8 of them at a time with the Lime bike. But the ones that are doing deliveries are just as bad.
4: A Good Samaritan drove him to the hospital. He suffered an injured eye that he still can't see well out of, as well as multiple scratches and bruises. Lime is reminding users they have to be at least 18 years old to ride an e-scooter. This sort of problem is everywhere in Alberta as well. Our Darren Rathwell has more out of Calgary.
18: The numbers continue to rise. Cases of injuries related to e-scooters showing up in Alberta hospitals. Calgary zone alone with over 1,100 hospital admissions, up around 20% in the latest count from AHS. However, another change for the worse.
19: Children are more commonly injured. We weren't seeing childhood injuries because most of the e-scooter rentals were for people over the age of 16 or 18.
18: But ER Dr. Brian Rose says parents buying personal e-scooters for their kids.
19: And so the teachers are really worried about it because they're coming into the playgrounds and the bike racks on e-scooters, and there's a lot of them.
18: And Rose's team of researchers seeing other troubling cases, a toddler with no helmet holding onto a scooter steering bar. Rose says better enforcement's needed, and
19: responsibility lies in the politicians, and they're not moving forward with this. We need legislation that's got some teeth.
18: The city says private scooters are provincially regulated. AHS urging families to ensure devices are age appropriate. I'm Darren Rathwell.
4: A new survey suggests most Canadian teens have encountered real violence or gore online. 85% reported seeing either form of brutality online. More than 70% had seen videos of physical fights. Over half have watched someone being injured or killed in a war, and 43% reported seeing dead human bodies. The survey comes at a time when countries around the world, including Canada, are debating or have already implemented social media restrictions or bans for young people. 60 Seconds, your business news.
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25: 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The company is driving sales through retro football products and collaborations with celebrities and fashion designers. Adidas and Nike are trying to diversify their product lines beyond just selling football jerseys and balls, and are using the World Cup to blend football and fashion as a core marketing strategy. Meanwhile, prediction market giant Kalshi is set to gain more prominence on one of the biggest athletic stages, the World Cup. Kalshi is expected to announce it's becoming an official partner of FIFA. The move is Kalshi's latest effort to use the world's most popular sport to propel growth as it races to scale. Investors valued the company at $22 billion last month, up more than fourfold since October. Stocks wavered all day on Wall Street and ended up closing out the week lower. The Dow fell 45 points, the Nasdaq lost 61, the S&P down 4. Uber is tightening driver background checks in the U.S. and applying the new standards retroactively to existing workers in response to sexual assault lawsuits brought by passengers. Starting Monday, Uber is expanding the number of criminal convictions that will disqualify a driver or courier from working on its platform, regardless of when the crime occurred. The policy will lead to the removal of tens of thousands of existing gig workers. Erica Herskowitz, Bloomberg Radio.
26: We believe in being accountable to you, the listener, which is why we're a member of the Canadian Broadcast Standards Council. 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If you have a comment on what you've heard, contact us or visit the CBSC's website, cbsc.ca. 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
4: Good morning, I'm Ridley Goldstein. Here's what's making news right now. A fire lighting up the night in North Vancouver. The North Vancouver Fire Police responded, and we've got what they had to say in just a few moments.
30: Some happy, some sad, but that's the way it goes sometimes as we get fan reaction following Belgium's Friday night FIFA World Cup win over New Zealand at BC Place.
31: An overdose death of a 16-year-old girl leads to manslaughter charges against a Calgary man.
0: Both the Vancouver Canucks and Calgary Flames busy during the NHL entry draft in the first round on Friday night. That and your soccer story coming up in sports at 15.
4: All that and more for you in 60 seconds.
14: Rogers Xfinity Internet Traffic Center. My name is Sydney Parker. Look out for some overnight road work out in the Fraser Valley. Highway 1 through Langley and Abbotsford. You're going to see multiple spots of lane closures in both directions. So just look out for crews. Make sure you're driving safely and adhering to any cone zone speed limits that you see out there. There are also crews working overnight in Surrey on Fraser Highway 176. So look out for traffic controllers and lane closures in effect as well. And then also in Surrey, King George Boulevard northbound on 108th Avenue. Traffic is down to one lane for overnight road work. So definitely just a heads up on that as well. And again, look out for any crews that might be on scene. And there's still that bump at the south end of the Queensborough Bridge also holding up traffic. So that is ongoing. Definitely just a heads up. And now on to the weather. It looks like for Friday evening, you're seeing a low down to 13 with a 30% chance of showers. For Saturday throughout the day, a high 19, a low of 14 with another 30% chance of rain. And on Sunday, also a 30% chance of showers, high of 20, a low of 13. And on Monday, a mix of sun and cloud with a high of 20 and a low down to 15.
4: Let's start off in BC. A fire in North Vancouver had some turning their gaze portwards Friday night. We started getting calls about the blaze north of the Port of Vancouver just before the midnight hour. North Van Assistant Fire Chief Scott Ferguson says the blaze broke out at a building belonging to Fiberco, and it had a bunch of wood inside.
1: All the big flames and the majority of the fires put out. It's going to be a tough fire to put out completely because it's a large facility. And there's a lot of products on the conveyor belts that we're going to have to deal with to make sure we get all the hot spots.
4: Ferguson says it'll likely be a while before they know the cause of this blaze. In the meantime, fire crews will likely be on scene for quite a bit. In the final group stage World Cup match at BC Place, the Belgian fans got what they came for as their side wins Group B.
0: There's no other way to put this. Belgium was dominant in this battle in Group G. Yes, they won big on the scoreboard that actually matters, but the real impressive stuff could be found in all the underlying stats. Belgium simply outclassed the Kiwis on this night, firing the ball from all over the place and landing plenty on target as well. Belgium absolutely did not park the bus in any sense, so they gave the paying customers what they want to see. It almost feels a bit strange now with the years of build-up. There's only two matches left at BC Place in this tournament. The knockout stages are next on July the 2nd. Featuring those party-spoiling Swiss, the winners of Group B. I'm Marcus Fitzgerald.
4: Fans certainly got their money's worth Friday night in downtown Vancouver with Belgium beating New Zealand. Our Ben Bouguera caught up with fans pouring out of BC Place after the match.
30: And there was no doubt the Belgium fans were well represented with a sea of black, yellow, and red lining the streets following the match. This man says while the 5-1 score was a bit one-sided, it was still an amazing experience to be a part of.
2: It was all right, a bit one-sided, but it's always fun. Well, not when it's too one-sided. It would have been nice out if it had been 3-2, but six goals is never a bad thing.
30: Now, the lead-up to the game saw tons of fans lining the seawall just as the sun came out Friday night after what had been a gray and rainy day up until that point. The excitement from Belgium fans pregame was also undeniable.
3: We're going to win.
30: Vancouver will now host a round of 32 game on Thursday before wrapping up hosting duties in the round of 16 on July 7th. I'm Ben Bouguera.
4: And imagine buying tickets for a FIFA World Cup match at BC Place and never getting them. That's exactly what some soccer fans claim happened to them after buying tickets on StubHub. Our Kyle Benning reports Consumer Protection BC is now investigating.
5: The provincial regulator around consumer protection laws says it has received three complaints from fans trying to watch a FIFA World Cup match at BC Place. Those tickets ultimately not transferred to those looking to attend. Investigators are considering whether any laws were broken under the province's Ticket Sales Act. StubHub says the issue is largely a transfer problem, given FIFA launched a new app just before the tournament started. The ticket seller says it has set up a World Cup support team and is sourcing replacement tickets for affected customers. Earlier this year, StubHub had to shell out $8,500. That after Consumer Protection BC found it did not clarify some of the seats it sold for Taylor Swift's Vancouver Eras Tour concerts had obstructed views. I'm Kyle Benning.
4: Some news from Calgary Police. They have laid a first-of-its-kind charge after a teenager died of a drug overdose last November. Our Ariel O'Shea has all the details.
31: Police say this is the first time they've charged someone with manslaughter in connection with an overdose death in Calgary. The charge stems from the November 2025 death of 16-year-old Jordan Atkins Mattery. Investigators say two teen girls met a man in his 40s downtown before going to his northeast home where they believed drugs were consumed. The next morning, police say the man called 911 after finding her unconscious. An autopsy determined she died from the toxic effects of carfentanil, an extremely powerful synthetic opioid. 40-year-old Steve Philip Gilbert Collins is now charged with manslaughter and is scheduled to appear in court on July 6th. Staff Sergeant Sean Gregson says there's many factors that make cases like this difficult.
3: Drug use and some of the users are transient at times, and that becomes one of the complicated factors. So in this case, we were able to determine that there's a direct linkage, and that's what drove this one forward.
31: Police say the case reflects a growing effort to hold alleged drug traffickers criminally responsible for overdose deaths.
3: What we are going to be doing is continue to work with the Office of the Chief Medical Examiner and our frontline members when files like this come in, examining all the evidence and pursuing it where we can.
31: I'm Arielle O'Shea.
4: An update from Calgary Police on a collision on Friday. They say a man hit by a vehicle had just stolen a bag from someone and was running from the scene when he was hit. It happened around noon in Bridgeland near McDougal Road and 9th Street Northeast. The man was rushed to hospital in life-threatening condition. The driver of the truck and trailer that hit him remained on scene, with police stressing that drugs, alcohol, or speed aren't believed to be factors on a part of the driver. Anyone who witnessed the theft or the suspect being hit is asked to call police. You took one of the greatest things life has to offer. That statement read in a Calgary court on Friday from the father of 9-year-old Victoria Desjardins, who was killed in a fatal crash along McLeod Trail on Boxing Day in 2024. Dwayne Nepus previously pled guilty to several charges, including dangerous driving causing death for causing the crash that killed the girl and injured her mother and sister. The Crown prosecutor argued Nepus should be sentenced to 9.5 to 10.5 years, along with lifetime driving and weapons ban. Nepus's defense team says his sentence shouldn't exceed 9 years, including credit for time served. The judge will deliver the sentence at a later date. A frightening scene at a camp west of Calgary has Alberta Parks issuing a pair of warnings in the Kananaskis area. Our Melanie Ng explains.
6: Alberta Parks issuing a bear warning for Lower Lake Campground in Peter Lougheed Provincial Park on Thursday after a family of grizzlies ripped open a tent in the campground, prompting the campers to deploy bear spray. Officials say the fluffy family of four had been frequenting the campground prior to the encounter. Additionally, the service is only allowing hard-sided camping, meaning no canvas tents, at Lower Lake and Bolton campgrounds for the time being following the incident. Campers are always being reminded to use caution when venturing into K country.
4: Other safety tips include traveling in groups, keeping pets on leashes, and being aware of your surroundings. Only hours after beginning deliberations, a jury has found a man from Lumbee guilty of murdering his ex-wife. Our Anthea Tanisov reports Vitaly Stefanski has been convicted of secondary murder, but some advocates don't think that's good enough.
7: So the verdict is not the beginning of accountability.
8: That's Angela Marie McDougall with Battered Women's Support Services, who says instead this case was a long chain of missed opportunities.
7: Lumbee is one of many rural communities that is reeling from this kind of violence and how to navigate it. It's part of a bigger picture work for us and recognizing the impacts for women in rural communities.
8: McDougall adds new legislation would have had to have seen this in light of first-degree murder. Vitaly Stefanski told the Kamloops BC Supreme Court that his ex-wife stabbed herself in his car, saying her death was more like a suicide. Police officers testified that he came out of a forest without any shoes and confessed to killing her when they arrested him. I'm Anthony Atanasov.
4: We should know early next year why a new wastewater treatment plant for Metro Vancouver ended up costing 5 times its original estimate. An independent review team has been appointed to look into what went wrong with the North Shore Wastewater Treatment Plant project. The Metro Vancouver Regional District says the review will be conducted by an independent team led by Rob Andrews of EXP Engineering. The review will look into what caused the cost of the project to balloon to billions of dollars and whether that could have been prevented. It's due to present its findings next January. Year to date, the City of Calgary has handed out nearly 39,000 tickets for people parked where street sweeping signs are up. And a Calgary man ticketed under the ban is fuming mad as he tells our Nadi Moharib he's taking his beef about silly rules to City Hall and further if he has to.
9: Brad McDougall knows the signs say you have to remove your vehicle by 4 p.m. from any city street that is getting a spring sweep. He saw the signs, but when they recently came through his Briarwood neighborhood, he didn't have many options.
10: My wife's car is in the garage. The other half of the garage is my little retirement workshop. I did move my truck to the back, and my daughter was staying with us, and I put her car on the front lawn and I put my truck in the back. But the same day is blue bin, green bin day. Everybody got their bins out. It's kind of a tight fit through there.
9: He moved his vehicle, watched the street sweepers go by twice, and like several other neighbors, parked his car on the street again when they were gone. Then he got a ticket. McDougal's ticket is $80, but he's not paying it, saying the rules are simply a cash grab. Instead, he's collecting signatures from neighbors, also facing fines. Ward Councillor Dan McLean says the rules are the rules, but he will look into whether there's wiggle room and if the trash pickups can be sked so it's not on the same day, or if the fines could be lower.
11: And I get it. I mean, I'd be very upset as well. That is the city's reasoning, is that these sweepers come back more than once a lot of times, and that's why you have to wait until the 4 o'clock.
9: I'm Nadia Moharib.
4: Seconds to traffic and weather.
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4: Rogers Xfinity Internet Traffic Center. My name is Sydney Parker. Look out for some overnight road work out in Surrey on King George Boulevard North and 108th Avenue. Traffic is down to one lane, so just look out for those slowdowns and also crews on scene. They're also set up on 176 at Fraser Highway in Surrey with lane closures in effect, and you're definitely seeing the slowdowns. Out in the Fraser Valley, there is ongoing work on Highway 1. There are lane closures in effect both directions in multiple spots from Langley all the way through Abbotsford, especially through the 264 stretch. So just drive safely there and adhere to any overnight speed limits that are set up for you. And they're also working in Abbotsford on Sumas and Marshall Road. You have lane closures and traffic control in effect. And now on to the weather. It looks like for Friday evening, you're seeing a low down to 13 with a 30% chance of rain. And then for Saturday throughout the day, it's going to be another chance of rain, a high 19, a low 14. Sunday, you're going to see a chance of showers again, a high 20, a low 13. Monday, a mix of sun and cloud, a high of 20, a low of 15. And Tuesday, a chance of rain with a high. Wednesday with a high of 18 and a low down to 12.
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4: Good morning. I'm Ridley Wilson. Here's what's making news right now. Belgian fans walking away from BC Place happy on Friday night after beating out New Zealand pretty severely.
5: StubHub is under investigation by the provincial consumer regulator after some soccer fans did not receive their tickets to catch a World Cup game at BC Place.
4: And after sports,
22: crisis in Venezuela continues to unfold following two powerful earthquakes earlier this week. The local Venezuelan community is rallying to support relief efforts back home.
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0: Of course, we got to start with the NHL entry draft on a Friday night. Gavin McKenna going number one overall to the Toronto Maple Leafs, as expected. Ivar Stenberg as well, second overall to the San Jose Sharks. San Jose with quite the haul. They ended up with defenseman Keaton Verhoeve and another defenseman, Ryan Lynn, the Vancouver Giants out of the WHL. As for the Canucks, they pick Caleb Malhotra third overall. He'll be at Boston University next season after an 84-point campaign with Brantford in the OHL. Then they tabbed Adam Novotny out of the Peterborough Petes, 24th overall. For the Calgary Flames, they went to the Dub for the sixth overall pick, defenseman Carson Carles. Really good offensive numbers, a lot of physical tools. He'll be going to the university level next season as well. The University of North Dakota, Jack Hextall was tabbed by Calgary, 30th overall in the opening round. The draft continues on Saturday. You can follow it all at Sportsnet and sportsnet.ca. World Cup soccer, it was a dramatic Friday night. We thought for a moment that Iran had punched their ticket to the round of 32. They had a goal called back in the 93rd on an offside. They had to settle for a tie with Egypt. Iran not done yet. They've still got a chance. Belgium tops Group G thanks to a 5-1 victory over New Zealand. Canada, of course, in the knockout stages on Sunday in Los Angeles against South Africa. Sports at 15 and 45 past every hour or anytime. Sportsnet.ca.
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4: You're listening to News Radio. A rescue team from Burnaby is on its way to Venezuela to aid in rescue efforts. The country was hit by 7.2 and 7.5 magnitude earthquakes on Wednesday night, taking more than 900 lives. Ian Hetherington is the deputy chief with Burnaby Fire and a member of Burnaby Search and Rescue. He says seven members of the team, including two dogs, are on their way there.
28: Their role is to perform search and rescue operations, humanitarian aid, and assist the local population in the disaster zones and whatever else is needed with regards to assisting the local government.
4: Hetherington says there's always a risk when operating in earthquake zones, but the team is well trained. Meantime, as our Maria Vinca reports, as the crisis unfolds, BC's Venezuelan community is rallying to support relief and rescue efforts back home.
29: A massive search and rescue effort is underway for tens of thousands who are still unaccounted for after destruction struck. Ivan Contramaester is the president of the Venezuelan Canadian Society of BC.
30: So there's a lot of sadness, a lot of shock, a lot of worry.
29: His organization has set up an online campaign to help raise funds to support aid and rescue efforts.
30: We're only collecting the money because we set up the platform and we spread the link, but the money that is going here is all of it, 100% of it is going there.
29: Foreign Affairs Minister Anita Anand says Canada is sending $5 million in humanitarian aid. Meantime, Prime Minister Mark Carney says the lack of the Canadian embassy in Venezuela complicates aid efforts. I'm Maria Vinca.
4: Millions in Europe are still coping with a record-breaking heat wave resulting in a number of deaths. Our Erica Natividad reports.
32: Just to remind you, we're in June. You know, we are in June. We're seeing heat levels which would be more typical of late July, of August.
33: Representatives from the United Nations Weather Agency providing an update Friday on a punishing heat wave that continues to sweep through Europe, breaking multiple records across several countries. In the past few days alone, heat records have been broken in Spain, the UK, and France, with temperatures in one western French town hitting 43.8 degrees. And the brutal heat has been deadly, with the number of deaths linked to the heat in France alone reportedly leading to the deaths of four toddlers and dozens of drownings. Erica Natividad, City News.
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2: 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My name is Sydney Parker. Look out for some overnight road work out in the Fraser Valley. Happy one through Langley and Abbotsford. You're going to see multiple spots of lane closures in both directions. So just look out for crews. Make sure you're driving safely and adhering to any cone zone speed limits that you see out there. There are also crews working overnight in Surrey on Fraser Highway 176. So look out for traffic controllers and lane closures in effect as well. And then also in Surrey, King George Boulevard northbound on 108th Avenue. Traffic is down to one lane for overnight road work. So definitely just a heads up on that as well. And again, look out for any crews that might be on scene. And there's still that bump at the south end of the Queensboro Bridge also holding up traffic. So that is ongoing. Definitely just a heads up. And now on to the weather. It looks like for Friday evening, you're seeing a low down to 13 with a 30% chance of showers. For Saturday throughout the day, a high 19, a low of 14 with another 30% chance of rain. And on Sunday, also a 30% chance of showers, high of 20, a low of 13. And on Monday, a mix of sun and cloud with a high of 20 and a low down to 15.
4: You're listening to News Radio. Three Calgarians are facing charges after what police describe as a dangerous stolen vehicle incident that stretched across the city. Officers spotted a stolen Volkswagen Jetta on Monday night in Northeast Calgary, but the driver sped away, running red lights and nearly causing several crashes. Police tracked the vehicle using a helicopter before the suspect switched into a stolen Ford F-150. This truck was eventually stopped with a tire deflation device in a parking lot where all three suspects were arrested inside of the Real Canadian Superstore. As the school year comes to a close, the provincial and federal government are announcing an expansion to school food programs. The agreement is worth nearly $43 million over 3 years, with more than $17 million going to schools this year and again next year. The province of Alberta says the funding will help cover costs like food, staffing, and program delivery. Education Minister Dimitris Nikolaidis says no child should have to try and learn on an empty stomach, and he believes expanding access will help more kids show up ready to learn. About 58,000 students already receive daily meals through existing programs. Today marks National PTSD Awareness Day, and one Canadian is using his story to remind others they're not alone. Former first responder Chad Kennedy says responding to the deadly Icefields bus rollover in 2020 changed his life. After struggling with PTSD and planning to end his life, he chose to instead walk across Canada to raise awareness and encourage others to seek help.
3: It's really about starting critical conversations and just sort of crushing the stigma associated to mental health and PTSD and just letting people know that they're not alone.
4: Kennedy is encouraging anyone interested in joining the Calgary Walk in August to follow his social media for details. Port Moody police say a 14-year-old boy caught riding erratically on an e-dirt bike Thursday has been arrested and is facing charges. Constable Sam Zacharias says officers saw someone riding in oncoming lanes on Ioco Road at high speed and performing stunts.
6: This male, this 14-year-old rider, did resist arrest initially. However, he was taken into custody without further incident.
4: He says it's believed the teen was also involved in recent incidents like fleeing from a traffic stop and riding the bike through a restaurant. Parents are strongly encouraged to be aware of legal consequences and safety risks associated with riding e-dirt bikes, which are not street legal. A 15-year-old boy was badly hurt after being hit by a car while on an e-dirt bike in Burnaby earlier this week. A senior in the West End is sharing his story after he was struck by a Lime e-scooter. Blake Elliott says it happened Monday night while he was walking near Comox and Denman when he heard some shouting.
7: And all of a sudden, I heard this voice, "Get the F off the sidewalk, moron." So I turned around because they were talking to me.
4: Elliot says two teenagers were on a Lime scooter when they hit him. The incident left him with a busted eye, multiple scratches and bruises on his body. Lime's reminding users they have to be at least 18 years old to ride. Calgary is no exception to this growing problem with e-scooters. There's concerns over kids riding them and getting injured, our Darren Rathwell reports.
8: Originally, there were just rental scooters around.
9: But now, says ER Dr. Brian Rowe, personal scooters are becoming more and more common. And with them, the number of scooter-related injuries showing up in hospitals also up, and not just with adults. More cases involving kids, too.
8: Original, around 30 per year. Now, both at the Alberta Children's and at the Stollery Children's in Edmonton, it's about 130 or 140.
9: Rowe believes those numbers are shy of the true picture and says teachers are worried too when they see scooters with no speed limit controls in school bike racks.
8: Now, parents are purchasing these relatively powerful devices for kids to get to school.
9: And in some cases, Rowe says his team of researchers have noted parents riding with toddlers seated in front of them. Rowe calling for not only stricter rules but better enforcement. The city says private scooters are provincial jurisdiction. AHS says parents should ensure devices are age appropriate. I'm Darren Athwell.
4: As Canada crafts legislation meant to protect children online, a new survey suggests most teens in the country have encountered real violence or gore on the internet. According to an online study of just over 1,000 teens, about 85% reported seeing these types of brutality online. More than 70% said they had seen videos of physical fights, and over just half say they've watched someone being injured or killed in a war. 60 Seconds for Business News.
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15: 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The company is driving sales through retro football products and collaborations with celebrities and fashion designers. Adidas and Nike are trying to diversify their product lines beyond just selling football jerseys and balls, and are using the World Cup to blend football and fashion as a core marketing strategy. Meanwhile, prediction market giant Kalshi is set to gain more prominence on one of the biggest athletic stages, the World Cup. Kalshi is expected to announce it's becoming an official partner of FIFA. The move is Kalshi's latest effort to use the world's most popular sport to propel growth as it races to scale. Investors valued the company at $22 billion last month, up more than fourfold since October. Stocks wavered all day on Wall Street and ended up closing out the week lower. The Dow fell 45 points, the Nasdaq lost 61, the S&P down 4. Uber is tightening driver background checks in the U.S. and applying the new standards retroactively to existing workers in response to sexual assault lawsuits brought by passengers. Starting Monday, Uber is expanding the number of criminal convictions that will disqualify a driver or courier from working on its platform, regardless of when the crime occurred. The policy will lead to the removal of tens of thousands of existing gig workers. Erica Herskowitz, Bloomberg Radio.
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16: Hey, Vancouver. My name is Sarush, and I'm the owner of Calmo. Yeah, it's a weird name, and I could have named it anything, but I wouldn't have gotten this far without my dad, so I named it after him. Actually, I guess the name's because of my mom. She'd tell people, if you don't know, call Mo, or why is your father never home? Dad was always helping someone. So, if you don't know, call Mo.ca.
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4: Good. I'm Ridley Wilson. Here's what's making news right now. North Vancouver is seeing some kind of fire near the harbor on Friday night. The latest from the fire department just a few moments away.
18: It was a high-scoring match with fans getting their money's worth with the ball hitting the back of the net six times in Belgium's win over New Zealand in Vancouver.
19: Calgary police say they laid a first-of-its-kind charge after a teenager died from a drug overdose.
20: NHL entry draft this weekend, the first round Friday night, the Flames and the Canucks, two picks each in the opening round. Sports at 45.
4: All that and more for you in 60 seconds.
2: Rogers Xfinity Internet Traffic Center. My name is Sydney Parker. Look out for some overnight road work out in Surrey on King George Boulevard North and 108th Avenue. Traffic is down to one lane, so just look out for those slowdowns and also crews on scene. They're also set up on 176 at Fraser Highway in Surrey with lane closures in effect, and you're definitely seeing the slowdowns. Out in the Fraser Valley, there is ongoing work on Highway 1. There are lane closures in effect both directions in multiple spots from Langley all the way through Abbotsford, especially through the 264 stretch. So just drive safely there and adhere to any overnight speed limits that are set up for you. And they're also working in Abbotsford on Sumas and Marshall Road. You have lane closures and traffic control in effect. And now on to the weather. It looks like for Friday evening, you're seeing a low down to 13 with a 30% chance of rain. And then for Saturday throughout the day, it's going to be another chance of rain, a high 19, a low 14. Sunday, you're going to see a chance of showers again, a high 20, a low 13. Monday, a mix of sun and cloud, a high 20, a low 15. And Tuesday, a chance of rain with a high. Wednesday with a high 18 and a low down to 12.
4: Let's begin in BC. A blaze in North Vancouver causing a little bit of a scene near the Port of Vancouver. We got calls about it just before midnight on Friday. North Van Assistant Fire Chief Scott Ferguson says some wood on a conveyor belt caught fire inside of a building owned by Fiber Co.
21: So we have five trucks on scene right now with approximately 25 people working to put this fire out. And at this point, we have a good knock on the fire, and we're working on putting out hot spots.
4: So if you see fire trucks near the Port of Vancouver this morning, that's what they're doing. In sports, the final World Cup group stage match at BC Place turned into a Belgian party that ended in a Group G victory.
20: Belgian legend Kevin De Bruyne has scored, and that side cruised to a victory over New Zealand Friday night. It wasn't just on the scoreboard. Easy to see why it happened. Belgium was more than happy to open things up offensively. More than two dozen shots, plenty of them on target as well. Possession, corners, the whole thing. The Belgian fans certainly left happy on Friday night. It's been a great couple of weeks. It's almost a bit sad that it's winding down a bit now. July 2nd, the next match at BC Place, but into the knockout stages. I'm Marcus Fitzgerald.
4: Continuing our coverage, our Ben Bugera was out talking to fans before and after Friday's match.
18: And don't get me wrong, there were a lot of New Zealand fans out there, but you couldn't help but notice the sheer number of people in black, yellow, and red jerseys supporting Belgium. This fan told me he absolutely got his money's worth following Belgium's 5-1 victory.
22: It was actually amazing. This was our first game, like six goals. It was money well spent. We were cheering for the underdog, you know, like New Zealand, but we love good football. So like Belgium was actually the team we came to see.
18: Now the scene before the game was actually quite the contrast from the kind of day it had been up until that point, with the sun making an appearance at the end of a rainy Friday. Vancouver will host two more games with a round of 32 match on Thursday and a round of 16 match on July 7th. I'm Ben Bugera.
4: A number of soccer fans hoping to attend the various matches at BC Place say they've been left holding the bag by StubHub. Our Kyle Benning reports investigators with Consumer Protection BC are on the case.
23: The regulatory body says it has received three complaints by fans who claim they were left high and dry by the ticket retailer. BC Attorney General Nikki Sharma says the reports are deeply concerning and says fans should not have to worry about whether purchased tickets will be honored. The investigation is looking at whether any laws were broken under the BC government's Ticket Sales Act. StubHub tells us it's not a ticketing issue, but an issue with FIFA's new app, which was launched just before the World Cup. The retailer faced backlash from Vancouver Swifties after it sold tickets to the Eras Tour at BC Place without disclosing there would be an obstructed view. I'm Kyle Benning.
4: In Calgary, the death of a teen girl last fall has led to what police say is the city's first manslaughter charge in connection to a fatal drug overdose.
19: Calgary police say two 16-year-old girls met a 40-year-old man in downtown Calgary on November 27, 2025. The group later went to the man's home in the 8,300 block of Center Street Northeast, where investigators believe drugs were used. The following day at around 7:30 in the morning, the man found one of the girls unconscious and called 911, where she was pronounced dead on scene. An autopsy later determined the girl died from the toxic effects of carfentanil. She's been identified as 16-year-old Jordan Atkins Mattery. Stephen Philip Gilbert Collins of Calgary was arrested on Thursday and has been charged with manslaughter in connection with the death. Staff Sergeant Sean Gregson says the victim's families are devastated.
1: It's one of those situations where I don't think there's any happiness to it, but maybe some relief that charges were laid at the end of the day.
19: He says CPS's goal is to help people with addiction issues.
1: There's many different resources that both we, the police, have and agencies within Calgary to help their family members or loved ones with addiction issues. And at the end of the day, that's what our real goal is, to help people here.
19: I'm Ariel O'Shea.
4: A thief fleeing a scene was hit by a truck in Calgary on a Friday afternoon. Police are shedding more light on a pedestrian crash we've been telling you about since early Friday afternoon. Investigators now say a man stole a bag from someone sitting on a park bench in Bridgeland when they ran onto 9th Avenue near McDougal Road and were hit. They suffered life-threatening injuries. The driver of the truck that was pulling a trailer stayed on scene. Police say at this time there is no evidence that alcohol, drugs, or speed on part of the driver were factors in this collision. A Calgary judge has reserved her sentencing decision in a fatal crash that killed a 9-year-old on Boxing Day in 2024. The judge told court on Friday that rushing a decision would be disrespectful to the family and unfair to the defendant. Dwayne Nepus previously pled guilty to several charges, including dangerous driving causing death for causing the McLeod Trail crash that killed the girl. The Crown wants between 9.5 and 10.5 years, while the defense team says his sentence shouldn't exceed 9 years, including credit for time served. A victim statement from the girl's father read in court on Friday says Nepus took one of the greatest things life has to offer. Calgary police have charged two men and a woman with several offenses after a dangerous driving stunt in the city's northeast. Our Melanie Ng with more.
3: Officers located two people in a Volkswagen Jetta, which had previously been stolen. When they approached the vehicle, it sped off. A little later, a Ford F-150 was driving alongside the Jetta. The occupants of that Jetta jumped into the truck. Officers arrested three people in a superstore on 20th Avenue Northeast after officers deployed a tire deflation device. Airsoft guns, methamphetamine, bank cards, and an ID were found in the two vehicles.
4: The three are expected to appear in court over the next few weeks. A man from the Okanagan

0: How will we ensure that Crown is following through?
1: When it comes to the trial, the jury spent a limited amount of time deliberating. Stefanski did have a lawyer for most of it, but chose to represent himself for the final week of the trial. I'm Anthony Atanasov.
2: An independent team is being brought in to examine the ballooning cost of the North Shore Wastewater Treatment Plant project. This comes after Metro Vancouver's Sewage Board approved an independent review into the debacle. The regional district says the review will be conducted by Rob Andrews of EXP Engineering. Metro Vancouver says the team will have full access to its documents related to the project and will report back to the public on its findings by the end of January of 2027. The wastewater plant was originally estimated to cost $700 million a decade ago, but has grown to nearly $3.8 billion with a completion date extended to 2030. Last year, the City of Calgary handed out more than 34,000 tickets to Calgarians whose cars were parked on streets during street sweeping bans. This year, a Bridalwood resident just got one and he's not paying for it.
3: Instead, Brad McDougall is collecting signatures from neighbors who are also caught up in what he calls a cash grab rather than enforcement of reasonable rules. Parking bans are in effect from 8 to 4 p.m. and Calgarians are warned not to park their car on the street until after 4, even if it has been swept. But McDougall says the entire process is unrealistic and disrespectful to Calgarians. He moved his truck to the back lane before 8 o'clock on sweeping day, but it coincided with green and blue bin pickup, leaving little room to park.
4: You have nowhere that you can take your car to park it for 8 hours. Am I going to go to the local playground and park it there? Am I going to go to the local supermarket and park it there? They're not going to like that. The whole neighborhood parking their cars.
3: His biggest beef is that the sweepers went through and he moved his truck back when the roads were clean and they were gone. And that's when he got a ticket.
4: I don't care what kind of tactics the city uses. This is going to drive me into bankruptcy. I'm going to see an end to this bylaw.
3: City says it recognizes that finding parking during sweeping can be challenging, particularly when other services like waste and recycling collection occur on the same day. Efforts are made to coordinate those operations, but sometimes overlaps may occur. I'm Nadia Moharab.
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0: Just look out for crews and make sure you're driving safely and adhering to any cone zone speed limits that you see out there. There are also crews working overnight in Surrey on Fraser Highway 176, so look out for traffic controllers and lane closures in effect as well. And then also in Surrey, King George Boulevard northbound on 108th Avenue, traffic is down to one lane for overnight road work. So definitely just a heads up on that as well. And again, look out for any crews that might be on scene. And there's still that bump at the south end of the Queensborough Bridge also holding up traffic, so that is ongoing. Definitely just a heads up. And now on to the weather. It looks like for Friday evening, you're seeing a low down to 13 with a 30% chance of showers. For Saturday throughout the day, a high 19, a low of 14 with another 30% chance of rain. And on Sunday, also a 30% chance of showers, high of 20, a low of 13. And on Monday, a mix of sun and cloud with a high of 20 and a low down to 15.
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3: Good morning. I'm Ridley Wilson. Here's what's making news right now. BC Place hosted Belgium and New Zealand on Friday night. Much less to say, Belgium's pretty happy with the result of 5-1.
4: StubHub under investigation by the consumer regulator after soccer fans were out hundreds of dollars and not able to attend World Cup matches at BC Place.
3: And after sports,
5: the local Venezuelan community is stepping up to support relief efforts back home after a deadly pair of earthquakes on Wednesday.
3: Time for sports. Here's Marcus Fitzgerald.
6: Justin Bieber kicked off the NHL entry draft, announcing that the Toronto Maple Leafs tabbed Gavin McKenna first overall, as expected by some. Ivar Stenberg going second to the San Jose Sharks. Caleb Malhotra, the third pick by the Vancouver Canucks. Caleb, of course, the son of new Canucks head coach Manny Malhotra. Malhotra is coming off an 84-point campaign in the OHL. He'll be at Boston University next year. Carson Carles out of the WHL going sixth overall to Calgary. He'll be taking the university path as well, playing at the University of North Dakota for next season. But a ton of offensive upside, 73 points in 58 games with Prince George, and he's got the physical tools as well. Both the Canucks and Flames had two picks each in the first round. Vancouver selecting Adam Novotny out of Peterborough in the OHL, 24th overall after a 34-goal season with the Petes. Jack Hextall went 30th overall to the Flames, 58 points in the USHL this past season. You could find all the draft reaction on sportsnet.ca, and the draft continues with the second round and beyond on Saturday as well. World Cup, we're getting ever closer to the knockout stages. In fact, we'll see Canada face South Africa on Sunday in Los Angeles, but there were six matches on Friday. Senegal cruising to an easy win over Iraq. Norway and France. France winning there 4-1. Norway gets through to the knockout stages anyway. Cabo Verde and Saudi Arabia playing to a scoreless draw. Spain beat Uruguay 1-0. Belgium over New Zealand 5-1. On the strength of that victory, Belgium wins Group G. Egypt and Iran playing to a 1-1 draw. Sports at 15 and 45 past every hour anytime. Sportsnet.ca.
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3: You're listening to News Radio. Seven members of Burnaby Search and Rescue, along with two dogs, have left for Venezuela. It comes after two strong earthquakes struck Venezuela on Wednesday night. Ian Hetherington is a deputy chief at Burnaby Fire. He says the team is well prepared to handle the stress of the event.
10: The team has experience in previous deployments internationally, but they do prepare for earthquake response, also major storms we've responded to. So that would be collapsed buildings.
3: More than 900 people have been killed and 3,300 people have been injured because of the earthquakes. Meantime, as our Maria Vinca reports, the Venezuelan diaspora in BC is leading an effort to help those impacted back home.
5: Ivan Contramaester is the president of the Venezuelan Canadian Society of BC. He says that they've set up an online fundraiser to raise money for essential supplies to affected communities and support rescue efforts.
11: From afar, I think the best way is to donate to any of the charities that have a Venezuelan campaign.
5: The rare double earthquake struck northern Venezuela 39 seconds apart on Wednesday. Now, Prime Minister Mark Carney said that the lack of an embassy in Venezuela is making distributing aid there more difficult. However, Canada is providing $5 million in humanitarian aid to support emergency relief efforts. I'm Maria Vinca.
3: Parts of Europe continue to deal with a massive heat wave that has led to multiple deaths, including four toddlers. Our Erica Natividad is hearing from John Kennedy of the World Meteorological Association.
12: In Paris, organizers pushed the Pride March planned for Saturday to September after police ordered it to be called off. Police also forcing the cancellation of a major music festival where more than 200,000 people were expected to attend over 3 days. Air conditioning is uncommon in cities like Paris and London, where homes were built to retain rather than deflect heat.
13: Heat waves like this are what we expect to see in a changing climate. An extreme heat will occur more frequently for longer duration and with greater intensity as global warming continues.
12: Analysts say the heat wave will start moving east over the weekend, shifting towards Central Europe and the Balkan area.
14: Experts say part of what makes this heat wave so dangerous is the high nighttime temperatures. When the body can't recover from the heat of the day over multiple days, that strain, they say, is what can drive excess deaths. Erica Natividad, City News.
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19: In the Rogers Xfinity Internet Traffic Center, my name is Sydney Parker. Look out for some overnight road work out in Surrey on King George Boulevard North and 108th Avenue. Traffic is down to one lane, so just look out for those slowdowns and also crews on scene. They're also set up on 176 at Fraser Highway in Surrey with lane closures in effect, and you're definitely seeing the slowdowns. Out in the Fraser Valley, there is ongoing work on Highway 1. There are lane closures in effect both directions in multiple spots from Langley all the way through Abbotsford, especially through the 264 stretch. So just drive safely there and adhere to any overnight speed limits that are set up for you. And they're also working in Abbotsford on Sumas and Marshall Road. You have lane closures and traffic control in effect. And now on to the weather. It looks like for Friday evening, you're seeing a low down to 13 with a 30% chance of rain. And then for Saturday throughout the day, it's going to be another chance of rain, a high 19, a low 14. Sunday, you're going to see a chance of showers again, a high 20, a low 13. Monday, a mix of sun and cloud, a high 20, a low 15. And Tuesday, a chance of rain with a high. Wednesday with a high 18 and a low down to 12.
3: You're listening to News Radio. Two men and a woman are before the courts after a dangerous driving rampage across Calgary. Monday evening, someone called police about a suspicious person trying to tamper with a VW Jetta on Del Rio Place in the Northeast. And police caught up with the car, which had been reported stolen earlier in the day. But as they approached, the driver hit the gas. The driver ran red lights and had several close calls, nearly colliding with other vehicles. A short time later, the occupants jumped into a stolen Ford F-150 that pulled up beside it on Center Street North. When the dangerous driving escalated, police put down a spike belt, the truck stopping in a Superstore parking lot. The suspects fled into the store and police eventually caught up with them. As the school year wraps up, the Alberta and federal government are announcing more funding for school food programs, with nearly $43 million committed over 3 years. Secretary of State Children and Youth Anna Ganey says the funds will help make more students have healthy food they need to learn, grow, and thrive. School boards and eligible public charter schools can use the funding to cover essential costs, including food, staffing, and program administration. Today is National PTSD Awareness Day, a chance to encourage open conversations about post-traumatic stress disorder and reduce the stigma surrounding mental health. For Chad Kennedy, a former first responder in the Crow's Nest Pass area, the day is about making sure people know they're supported. Here's his history with PTSD.
20: I was one of the first responders at the Icefields bus rollover. Shortly after that, I had planned my suicide, and thankfully I decided to walk the country to raise awareness of PTSD amongst our first responders and our veterans.
3: Kennedy's cross-country awareness walk is expected to make its way through Calgary in August, where he'll meet with community members to talk about mental health and available supports. A 14-year-old boy is facing possible criminal charges and an alleged reckless ride on an e-dirt bike on Ioka Road in Port Moody on Thursday. Constable Sam Zacharias is with Port Moody Police.
0: This rider was observed multiple times riding in oncoming lanes of traffic during, you know, relatively moderate traffic at the time, and he was popping wheelies and performing stunts.
3: Police believe he's connected to other incidents in town, like fleeing from police during a traffic stop and riding a bike through the inside of a restaurant. A senior who was left to bleed on a sidewalk in Vancouver after being hit by a Lime e-scooter this week is sharing his story. Blake Elliott was walking near Comox and Bedenman in the West End on Monday night when he was hit. He says he fell, hit his head, and was left bleeding.
21: Nobody stops. They don't stop at the corner here where the stops. They don't stop at the park. And at nighttime, sometimes there's 6-8 of them at a time with the Lime bike. But the ones that are doing deliveries are just as bad.
3: A Good Samaritan drove him to the hospital. He suffered an injured eye that he still can't see well out of, as well as multiple scratches and bruises. Lime is reminding users they have to be at least 18 years old to ride an e-scooter. This sort of problem is everywhere in Alberta as well. Our Darren Rathwell has more out of Calgary.
22: The numbers continue to rise, cases of injuries related to e-scooters showing up in Alberta hospitals. Calgary zone alone with over 1,100 hospital admissions, up around 20% in the latest count from AHS. However, another change for the worse.
23: Children are more commonly injured. We weren't seeing childhood injuries because most of the e-scooter rentals were for people over the age of 16 or 18.
22: But ER Dr. Brian Rose says parents buying personal e-scooters for their kids.
23: And so the teachers are really worried about it because they're coming into the playgrounds and the bike racks on e-scooters, and there's a lot of them.
22: And Rose's team of researchers seeing other troubling cases, a toddler with no helmet holding onto a scooter steering bar. Rose says better enforcement's needed and
23: responsibility lies in the politicians, and they're not moving forward with this. We need legislation that's got some teeth.
22: The city says private scooters are provincially regulated, AHS urging families to ensure devices are age appropriate. I'm Darren Rathwell.
3: A new survey suggests most Canadian teens have encountered real violence or gore online. 85% reported seeing either form of brutality online. More than 70% had seen videos of physical fights. Over half have watched someone being injured or killed in a war. And 43% reported seeing dead human bodies. The survey comes at a time when countries around the world, including Canada, are debating or have already implemented social media restrictions or bans for young people. 60 Seconds, your business news.
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26: I'm Mike Uppel. Meta is going to expand the market for smart glasses with a lower price point. After popularizing wearables through partnerships with Ray-Ban and Oakley brands, the tech giant's new glasses will be cheaper, utilizing its in-house design team and a collaboration with Kylie Jenner. Bloomberg's Mark Gurman says Meta is trying to stay a step ahead of Apple in the wearables market.
27: At the end of 2027, Apple's going to introduce N50, that's what it's called within Apple, but that is the Apple smart glasses. And of course, the way Apple is vertically integrated, they are going to be designing and branding the glasses, you know, under the Apple name using their own design team. Meta has been licensing designs or working with EssilorLuxottica and basically taking Ray-Bans, Oakleys, and they're planning other brands like Prada and making those smart. And for the first time, what Meta is doing is they're launching their own Meta-branded glasses. And so that is a big change for them. And by going internal, going in-house, that allows them to come out with a low-end, an entry-level tier for their smart glasses. At the end of last year, Meta raised the prices of their smart glasses with the second generation model. And so the entry level of the Ray-Bans, the smart Ray-Bans, costs about $380. I just got this pair last night from Meta. So these are $300. That's the big play here, bringing something that is a bit more affordable to market by using their in-house brand and design.
26: Meta has been an underperforming stock in the Mag 7 this year, down by 15% for 2026. With your weekend business report, I'm Mike Uppel.
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2: Good. I'm Ridley Wilson. Here's what's making news right now. A fire on the harborfront late Friday night. We're hearing what the North Vancouver Fire Department has to say about it.
3: All the group matches in Vancouver have now wrapped up, and we're getting reaction from fans following Belgium's win over New Zealand on a Friday night.
4: The death of a teen girl in Calgary last fall has led to what police say is the city's first manslaughter charge in connection to a fatal drug overdose.
5: Both the Vancouver Canucks and Calgary Flames are busy during the NHL entry draft in the first round on Friday night. That and your soccer story coming up in sports at 15.
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6: Rogers Xfinity Internet Traffic Center. My name is Sydney Parker. Look out for some overnight road work out in the Fraser Valley. Highway 1 through Langley and Abbotsford. You're going to see multiple spots of lane closures in both directions. So just look out for crews. Make sure you're driving safely and adhering to any cone zone speed limits that you see out there. There are also crews working overnight in Surrey on Fraser Highway 176. So look out for traffic controllers and lane closures in effect as well. And then also in Surrey, King George Boulevard northbound on 108th Avenue. Traffic is down to one lane for overnight road work. So definitely just a heads up on that as well. And again, look out for any crews that might be on scene. And there's still that bump at the south end of the Queensborough Bridge also holding up traffic. So that is ongoing. Definitely just a heads up. And now on to the weather. It looks like for Friday evening, you're seeing a low down to 13 with a 30% chance of showers. For Saturday throughout the day, a high 19, a low of 14 with another 30% chance of rain. And on Sunday, also a 30% chance of showers, high of 20, a low of 13. And on Monday, a mix of sun and cloud with a high of 20 and a low down to 15.
2: Let's start off in BC. A fire north of the Port of Vancouver lighting up the night on Friday. We started getting calls about the flames in North Vancouver at around 11:45 p.m. Assistant Fire Chief Scott Ferguson says a building next to McKean Avenue caught flame.
7: So it's a fire at Fibrico is the name of the company. It's like a compressed wood pellet product that was burning on the conveyor belt system.
2: The blaze has been tamed somewhat. Crews are still on scene putting out hot spots. Ferguson says it's going to take a while to put everything out. It's not known yet what caused this blaze, but an investigation is planned for once everything gets settled. In sports, as the final group stage World Cup game at BC Place wound down, it was clear that Belgian fans got what they came for.
5: Kevin De Bruyne and Romelu Lukaku both found the back of the nets in this game for the Belgians in a 5-1 victory over New Zealand. Lukaku came on as a sub late in the match, and his late goal, the fourth of their game, turned out to be pretty important. Belgium locked up top spot in the group on the strength of winning that match by at least three. So now they are off to the knockout stages, and they deserve to get there. 33 shots, 10 on target. The pass accuracy was there. More corners, more crosses. They were simply the dominant group on Friday night at BC Place. I'm Marcus Fitzgerald.
2: Our Ben Bugera continues our coverage with fan reaction as they streamed out of BC Place following Friday's match.
3: And to paint a picture, it hadn't exactly been a nice day with a lot of rain in Vancouver up until about an hour before the match when the sun greeted fans gearing up for the game. This father and son duo were very pleased to say the least after watching Belgium put five goals into the back of the net.
8: We had an amazing time. Yeah, we loved it. Yeah, it was awesome. 5-1. Well, unexpected, but wonderful.
9: I like when the Belgians kept scoring. It was just so happy.
3: While there were a lot of New Zealand fans out supporting their team, you couldn't miss the large number of people in black, yellow, and red jerseys supporting Belgium. Vancouver still has two more games left to host for the tournament, with a round of 32 match on Thursday and a round of 16 tilt on July 7th. I'm Ben Bugera.
2: StubHub is under the microscope. Our Kyle Benning reports it comes after some people who bought tickets for FIFA World Cup matches in Vancouver learned the hard way they could not attend.
10: The excitement ended at the gates outside of BC Place for some looking to catch the world's best athletes. Consumer Protection BC is investigating after three complaints from fans who did not receive the tickets they purchased from StubHub. The ticket retailer says the issue stems from a new app FIFA launched just before the tournament, which has had issues with its resale platform. Earlier this year, the regulatory body said some Taylor Swift fans could be eligible for refunds from StubHub after the ticket seller sold passes with obstructed views without informing fans. The FIFA investigation is looking at whether any laws were broken under the BC government's Ticket Sales Act. I'm Kyle Benning.
2: In Calgary now, the overdose death of a 16-year-old girl is leading police to lay the first manslaughter charge in relation to an overdose in the city. Our Ariel O'Shea tells us more.
4: On November 27, 2025, police say two teenage girls had met with 40-year-old Steve Philip Gilbert Collins before going to his home in the Northeast, where investigators believe drugs were used. The next morning, one of the girls, 16-year-old Jordan Atkins Mattery, was found unconscious. When emergency crews arrived, they could not revive her, and she was pronounced dead on scene. An autopsy later found the teen died from the toxic effects of carfentanil. After consulting with Crown prosecutors, Calgary police arrested Collins on Thursday and charged him with manslaughter. Here's Staff Sergeant Sean Gregson.
11: And in this case, we saw an opportunity and some evidence that did exist where there was a direct linkage between the offense that led us to take a closer look to it. And then with some Crown consultation and preparing the evidence and showing that led to these charges.
4: Collins is expected back in court on July 6. Officers say the case was handled by the Drug Investigations for Safer Community, which was created to investigate overdose deaths and identify the people responsible for supplying dangerous drugs.
11: Go down this dangerous road and you're not taking the welfare of other people into account. That, yeah, there could be consequences and the police are going to try and hold you responsible.
4: I'm Ariel O'Shea.
2: Some more information is coming forward after a person was hit by a truck in the Bridgeland area in Calgary on Friday. CPS says at around noon, a man stole a bag from someone who was sitting on a park bench near McDougall Road and 9th Street Northeast. That's when he ran into the street and was hit by a truck and trailer. The man was rushed to hospital in life-threatening condition while the driver stayed on scene. Police are still looking for more details and asking witnesses or anyone with footage from the area to get into contact with them. They add drugs, alcohol, or speed are not considered factors on a part of the driver. Victim impact statements were read in court on Friday in the trial of Dwayne Nepus. He pled guilty previously in the traffic death of 9-year-old Victoria Desjardins, who was killed in a car crash on McLeod Trail on Boxing Day in 2024. Victoria's father told the court, "You took one of the greatest things life has to offer." Nepus pled guilty to charges that included dangerous driving causing death in a collision that killed Victoria and left her mother and sister injured. The Crown wants 9.5 to 10.5 years in prison for Nepus, along with a lifetime driving and weapons ban. His legal team is requesting a sentence not exceeding 9 years, with credit for time already served. The judge says the verdict will be delivered at a later date. Both Premier Danielle Smith and NDP leader Nod Nenshi took part in the Pononoka Stampede Parade on Friday, bringing separation talk to the forefront once again. Our Darcy Robchan reports.
12: At the 90th annual Pononoka Stampede, an hour and a half south of Edmonton, both Premier Danielle Smith and opposition leader Nahid Nenshi make appearances, with Alberta separatism in the background.
13: Hundreds of parade floats making their way through the small Alberta town Friday morning. Those in Pononoka taking in the opening of the 90th annual Stampede. Premier Danielle Smith making an appearance on top of her stagecoach in Pononoka. Danielle Smith not talking with media Friday. The premier's visit getting mixed reaction from some in the crowd, with a referendum on provincial separation in the background.
14: Oh, tell me nice. About, are you excited to see her come by?
15: I'm excited to call her a separatist traitor. I'm going to stand here and boo her and call her a separatist traitor. Forever Canadian.
16: Oh, Danny.
17: She's awesome. She'll be around.
13: Darcy Robchan, City News, Pononoka.
2: An ex-husband has been convicted in a high-profile murder that unfolded in 2024 near Lumbee in B.C. Our Anthony Atanasov has more on the verdict and why some advocates think it's not good enough.
3: A jury found Vitaly Stefanski guilty of second-degree murder after deliberating for less than a day. Stefanski telling the B.C. Supreme Court in Kamloops that his ex-spouse stabbed herself in his car. Angela Marie McDougall with Battered Women's Support Services thinks the verdict should have been more severe.
18: Second degree, which, you know, I think new legislation would have had to have seen this in the light of first degree.
3: Now, he did have a lawyer represent him for most of the trial, but chose to make his own closing arguments, telling the jury they should believe him and that he's not guilty. During the trial, police officers testified that he came out of a forest and confessed to killing her when they arrested him. I'm Anthony Atanasov.
2: A Bridalwood resident who moved his vehicle to make way for street sweepers is outraged that parking officers swooped in moments later to hand out tickets. He calls it a cash grab, and now he's collecting signatures from neighbors and taking his beef to Calgary City Hall.
16: Brad McDougall understands there's rules, no parking on streets where there is street sweeping between 8 and 4 p.m. But when his community street was recently swept, he says there were a few issues. He's annoyed the city did the street cleanup out front while scheduling green and blue bin recycling out back, making it tough for residents to find parking. The retiree then put his truck back on the street after seeing the sweepers go by twice and leave. And then he watched as parking officers moved in.
19: Two sweepers come by, each one makes two passes. They're going around the vehicles that were parked in the way. They wait an hour to put the truck, the camera truck by to take the pictures to hand out the tickets, and everybody's moved their vehicles back. And they're making thousands of it. Awesome.
16: City in a statement says people should not assume cleaning is complete after a single pass, as additional ones may be warranted. And they say efforts are made to coordinate operations between sweeping and services like waste and recycling collection, but sometimes it can overlap. Ward 13 Councillor Dan McLean says he'll look into McDougall's claims parking officers are honeypotting.
20: That is very concerning.
16: Last year, the city handed out more than 34,000 tickets to Calgarians whose vehicles were parked on streets during street sweeping. This year, that number thus far is about 5,000 tickets higher. I'm Nadia Muharib.
2: 60 seconds to traffic and weather.
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6: 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My name is Sydney Parker. Look out for some overnight road work out in Surrey on King George Boulevard North and 108th Avenue. Traffic is down to one lane, so just look out for those slowdowns and also crews on scene. They're also set up on 176 at Fraser Highway in Surrey with lane closures in effect, and you're definitely seeing the slowdowns. Out in the Fraser Valley, there is ongoing work on Highway 1. There are lane closures in effect both directions in multiple spots from Langley all the way through Abbotsford, especially through the 264 stretch. So just drive safely there and adhere to any overnight speed limits that are set up for you. And they're also working in Abbotsford on Sumas and Marshall Road. You have lane closures and traffic control in effect. And now on to the weather. It looks like for Friday evening, you're seeing a low down to 13 with a 30% chance of rain. And then for Saturday throughout the day, it's going to be another chance of rain, a high 19, a low 14. Sunday, you're going to see a chance of showers again, a high 20, a low 13. Monday, a mix of sun and cloud, a high of 20, a low of 15. And Tuesday, a chance of rain with a high. Wednesday with a high of 18 and a low down to 12.
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26: All right, guys, it's been a blast, but I gotta head out. Hey, Julie, do you need a ride?
27: Thanks, John, but there's a reason I'm not driving, and I don't think you should be either.
26: Yeah, if she wanted to ride with someone who'd been drinking, she'd drive herself.
27: John, my sister's coming to get me. I'll drop you off.
28: When a drinking driver crashes, passengers in the vehicle share the same fate. 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
29: So I just talk into the mic?
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29: Hey, Vancouver. My name is Sarush, and I'm the owner of Calmo. Yeah, it's a weird name, and I could have named it anything, but I wouldn't have gotten this far without my dad, so I named it after him. Actually, I guess the name's because of my mom. She'd tell people, if you don't know, call Mo, or why is your father never home? Dad was always helping someone. So, if you don't know, call Mo.ca.
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2: Good morning, I'm Ridley Wilson. Here's what's making news right now. It was New Zealand versus Belgium Friday night at BC Place. The Belgians walking away pretty happy with a 5-1 victory.
10: Soccer fans calling for a red card. StubHub is under investigation after some attendees did not get their Vancouver World Cup tickets in time. The ticket seller says blame FIFA.
2: And after sports,
4: It's a tragic situation in Venezuela as the death toll following a pair of earthquakes on Wednesday continues to climb. The local Venezuela community is rallying together to raise funds for those affected.
2: Time for sports. Here's Marcus Fitzgerald.
5: Of course, we got to start with the NHL entry draft on a Friday night. Gavin McKenna going number one overall to the Toronto Maple Leafs, as expected. Ivar Stenberg as well, second overall to the San Jose Sharks. San Jose with quite the haul. They ended up with defenseman Keaton Verhoff and another defenseman, Ryan Lynn, the Vancouver Giants out of the WHL. As for the Canucks, they pick Caleb Malhotra third overall. He'll be at Boston University next season after an 84-point campaign with Brantford in the OHL. Then they tabbed Adam Novotny out of the Peterborough Petes, 24th overall. For the Calgary Flames, they went to the Dub for the sixth overall pick, defenseman Carson Carles. Really good offensive numbers, a lot of physical tools. He'll be going to the university level next season as well. The University of North Dakota, Jack Hextall was tabbed by Calgary, 30th overall in the opening round. The draft continues on Saturday. You can follow it all at Sportsnet and sportsnet.ca. World Cup soccer, it was a dramatic Friday night. We thought for a moment that Iran had punched their ticket to the round of 32. They had a goal called back in the 93rd on an offside. They had to settle for a tie with Egypt. Iran not done yet. They've still got a chance. Belgium tops Group G thanks to a 5-1 victory over New Zealand. Canada, of course, in the knockout stages on Sunday in Los Angeles against South Africa. Sports at 15 and 45 past every hour or anytime. Sportsnet.ca.
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2: You're listening to News Radio. A rescue team from Burnaby is on its way to Venezuela to aid in rescue efforts. The country was hit by 7.2 and 7.5 magnitude earthquakes on Wednesday night, taking more than 900 lives. Ian Hetherington is the deputy chief with Burnaby Fire and a member of Burnaby Search and Rescue. He says seven members of the team, including two dogs, are on their way there.
11: Their role is to perform search and rescue operations, humanitarian aid, and assist the local population in the disaster zones and whatever else is needed with regards to assisting the local government.
2: Hetherington says there's always a risk when operating in earthquake zones, but the team is well trained. Meantime, as our Maria Vinca reports, as the crisis unfolds, BC's Venezuelan community is rallying to support relief and rescue efforts back home.
12: A massive search and rescue effort is underway for tens of thousands who are still unaccounted for after destruction struck. Ivan Contramaester is the president of the Venezuelan Canadian Society of BC.
14: So there's a lot of sadness, a lot of shock, a lot of worry.
12: His organization has set up an online campaign to help raise funds to support aid and rescue efforts.
14: We're only collecting the money because we set up the platform and we spread the link, but the money that is going here is all of it, 100% of it is going there.
12: Foreign Affairs Minister Anita Anand says Canada is sending $5 million in humanitarian aid. Meantime, Prime Minister Mark Carney says the lack of the Canadian embassy in Venezuela complicates aid efforts. I'm Maria Vinca.
2: Millions in Europe are still coping with a record-breaking heat wave resulting in a number of deaths. Our Erica Natividad reports.
15: Just to remind you, we're in June. You know, we are in June. We're seeing heat levels which would be more typical of late July, of August.
20: Representatives from the United Nations Weather Agency providing an update Friday on a punishing heat wave that continues to sweep through Europe, breaking multiple records across several countries. In the past few days alone, heat records have been broken in Spain, the UK, and France, with temperatures in one western French town hitting 43.8 degrees. And the brutal heat has been deadly, with the number of deaths linked to the heat in France alone reportedly leading to the deaths of four toddlers and dozens of drownings. Erica Natividad, City News.
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6: Rogers Xfinity Internet Traffic Center. My name is Sydney Parker. Look out for some overnight road work out in the Fraser Valley. Highway 1 through Langley and Abbotsford. You're going to see multiple spots of lane closures in both directions. So just look out for crews and make sure you're driving safely and adhering to any cone zone speed limits that you see out there. There are also crews working overnight in Surrey on Fraser Highway 176. So look out for traffic controllers and lane closures in effect as well. And then also in Surrey, King George Boulevard northbound on 108th Avenue. Traffic is down to one lane for overnight road work. So definitely just a heads up on that as well. And again, look out for any crews that might be on scene. And there's still that bump at the south end of the Queensborough Bridge also holding up traffic. So that is ongoing. Definitely just a heads up. And now on to the weather. It looks like for Friday evening, you're seeing a low down to 13 with a 30% chance of showers. For Saturday throughout the day, a high 19, a low of 14 with another 30% chance of rain. And on Sunday, also a 30% chance of showers, high of 20, a low of 13. And on Monday, a mix of sun and cloud with a high of 20 and a low down to 15.
2: You're listening to News Radio. Three Calgarians are facing charges after what police describe as a dangerous stolen vehicle incident that stretched across the city. Officers spotted a stolen Volkswagen Jetta on Monday night in Northeast Calgary, but the driver sped away, running red lights and nearly causing several crashes. Police tracked the vehicle using a helicopter before the suspect switched into a stolen Ford F-150. This truck was eventually stopped with a tire deflation device in a parking lot where all three suspects were arrested inside of the Real Canadian Superstore. As the school year comes to a close, the provincial and federal government are announcing an expansion to school food programs. The agreement is worth nearly $43 million over 3 years, with more than $17 million going to schools this year and again next year. The province of Alberta says the funding will help cover costs like food, staffing, and program delivery. Education Minister Dimitris Nikolaidis says no child should have to try and learn on an empty stomach, and he believes expanding access will help more kids show up ready to learn. About 58,000 students already receive daily meals through existing programs. Today marks National PTSD Awareness Day, and one Canadian is using his story to remind others they're not alone. Former first responder Chad Kennedy says responding to the deadly Icefields bus rollover in 2020 changed his life. After struggling with PTSD and planning to end his life, he chose to instead walk across Canada to raise awareness and encourage others to seek help.
16: It's really about starting critical conversations and just sort of crushing the stigma associated to mental health and PTSD and just letting people know that they're not alone.
2: Kennedy is encouraging anyone interested in joining the Calgary Walk in August to follow his social media for details. Port Moody police say a 14-year-old boy caught riding erratically on an e-dirt bike Thursday has been arrested and is facing charges. Constable Sam Zacharias says officers saw someone riding in oncoming lanes on Ioco Road at high speed and performing stunts.
17: This male, this 14-year-old rider, did resist arrest initially. However, he was taken into custody without further incident.
2: He says it's believed the teen was also involved in recent incidents like fleeing from a traffic stop and riding the bike through a restaurant. Parents are strongly encouraged to be aware of legal consequences and safety risks associated with riding e-dirt bikes, which are not street legal. A 15-year-old boy was badly hurt after being hit by a car while on an e-dirt bike in Burnaby earlier this week. A senior in the West End is sharing his story after he was struck by a Lime e-scooter. Blake Elliott says it happened Monday night while he was walking near Comox and Denman when he heard some shouting.
18: And all of a sudden, I heard this voice
0: get the F off the sidewalk, moron. So I turned around because they were talking to me.
2: Elliot says two teenagers were on a Lime scooter when they hit him. The incident left him with a busted eye, multiple scratches and bruises on his body. Lime's reminding users they have to be at least 18 years old to ride. Calgary is no exception to this growing problem with e-scooters. There's concerns over kids riding them and getting injured, our Darren Rathwell reports.
18: Originally, there were just rental scooters around.
19: But now, says ER Dr. Brian Rowe, personal scooters are becoming more and more common. And with them, the number of scooter-related injuries showing up in hospitals also up, and not just with adults. More cases involving kids, too.
18: Original, around 30 per year. Now, both at the Alberta Children's and at the Stollery Children's in Edmonton, it's about 130 or 140.
19: Rowe believes those numbers are shy of the true picture and says teachers are worried too when they see scooters with no speed limit controls in school bike racks.
18: Now parents are purchasing these relatively powerful devices for kids to get to school.
19: And in some cases, Rose says his team of researchers have noted parents riding with toddlers seated in front of them. Rose calling for not only stricter rules but better enforcement. The city says private scooters are provincial jurisdiction. AHS says parents should ensure devices are age appropriate. I'm Darren Rathwell.
2: As Canada crafts legislation meant to protect children online, a new survey suggests most teens in the country have encountered real violence or gore on the internet. According to an online study of just over 1,000 teens, about 85% reported seeing these types of brutality online. More than 70% said they had seen videos of physical fights. And over just half say they've watched someone being injured or killed in a war. 60 Seconds for Business News.
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25: At the end of 2027, Apple's going to introduce N50, that's what it's called within Apple, but that is the Apple smart glasses. 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Meta has been licensing designs or working with EssilorLuxottica and basically taking Ray-Bans, Oakleys, and they're planning other brands like Prada and making those smart. And for the first time, what Meta is doing is they're launching their own Meta-branded glasses, and so that is a big change for them. And by going internal, going in-house, that allows them to come out with a low-end, an entry-level tier for their smart glasses. At the end of last year, Meta raised the prices of their smart glasses with the second generation model, and so the entry level of the Ray-Bans, the smart Ray-Bans, costs about $380. I just got this pair last night from Meta, so these are $300. That's the big play here, bringing something that is a bit more affordable to market by using their in-house brand and design.
24: Meta has been an underperforming stock in the Mag 7 this year, down by 15% for 2026. With your weekend business report, I'm Mike Uppel.
26: Hi, this is Dan Shulman. As a baseball announcer, I'm often away from home, living out of a suitcase. 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
2: Good morning. I'm Ridley Wilson. Here's what's making news right now. A fire lighting up the night in North Vancouver. North Vancouver Fire Department saying it's along the harbor front. They might still be out there right now.
8: Some happy, some sad, but that's the way it goes sometimes as we get fan reaction following Belgium's Friday night FIFA World Cup win over New Zealand at BC Place.
9: An overdose death of a 16-year-old girl leads to manslaughter charges against a Calgary man.
10: NHL entry draft this weekend, the first round Friday night, the Flames and the Canucks, two picks each in the opening round, sports at 45.
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6: Rogers Xfinity Internet Traffic Center. My name is Sydney Parker. Look out for some overnight road work out in Surrey on King George Boulevard North and 108th Avenue. Traffic is down to one lane, so just look out for those slowdowns and also crews on scene. They're also set up on 176 at Fraser Highway in Surrey with lane closures in effect, and you're definitely seeing the slowdowns. Out in the Fraser Valley, there is ongoing work on Highway 1. There are lane closures in effect both directions in multiple spots from Langley all the way through Abbotsford, especially through the 264 stretch. So just drive safely there and adhere to any overnight speed limits that are set up for you. And they're also working in Abbotsford on Sumas and Marshall Road. You have lane closures and traffic control in effect. And now on to the weather. It looks like for Friday evening, you're seeing a low down to 13 with a 30% chance of rain. And then for Saturday throughout the day, it's going to be another chance of rain, a high 19, a low 14. Sunday, you're going to see a chance of showers again, a high 20, a low 13. Monday, a mix of sun and cloud, a high 20, a low 15. And Tuesday, a chance of rain with a high Wednesday with a high 18 and a low down to 12.
2: Let's start off in BC. A fire in North Vancouver had some turning their gaze portwards Friday night. We started getting calls about the blaze north of the Port of Vancouver just before the midnight hour. North Van Assistant Fire Chief Scott Ferguson says the blaze broke out at a building belonging to Fiberco, and it had a bunch of wood inside.
11: All the big flames and the majority of the fires put out. It's going to be a tough fire to put out completely because it's a large facility. And there's a lot of products on the conveyor belts that we're going to have to deal with to make sure we get all the hot spots.
2: Ferguson says it'll likely be a while before they know the cause of this blaze. In the meantime, fire crews will likely be on scene for quite a bit. In the final group stage World Cup match at BC Place, the Belgian fans got what they came for as their side wins Group B.
10: There's no other way to put this. Belgium was dominant in this battle in Group G. Yes, they won big on the scoreboard that actually matters, but the real impressive stuff could be found in all the underlying stats. Belgium simply outclassed the Kiwis on this night, firing the ball from all over the place and landing plenty on target as well. Belgium absolutely did not park the bus in any sense, so they gave the paying customers what they want to see. It almost feels a bit strange now with the years of build-up. There's only two matches left at BC Place in this tournament. The knockout stages are next on July the 2nd. Featuring those party-spoiling Swiss, the winners of Group B. I'm Marcus Fitzgerald.
2: Fans certainly got their money's worth Friday night in downtown Vancouver with Belgium beating New Zealand. Our Ben Bouguera caught up with fans pouring out of BC Place after the match.
8: And there was no doubt the Belgium fans were well represented with a sea of black, yellow, and red lining the streets following the match. This man says while the 5-1 score was a bit one-sided, it was still an amazing experience to be a part of.
27: It was all right, a bit one-sided, but it's always fun. Well, not when it's too one-sided. It would have been nice out if it had been 3-2, but six goals is never a bad thing.
8: Now, the lead-up to the game saw tons of fans lining the seawall just as the sun came out Friday night after what had been a gray and rainy day up until that point. The excitement from Belgium fans pregame was also undeniable.
28: We're going to win.
8: Vancouver will now host a round of 32 game on Thursday before wrapping up hosting duties in the round of 16 on July 7th. I'm Ben Bouguera.
2: And imagine buying tickets for a FIFA World Cup match at BC Place and never getting them. That's exactly what some soccer fans claim happened to them after buying tickets on StubHub. Our Kyle Benning reports Consumer Protection BC is now investigating.
29: The provincial regulator around consumer protection laws says it has received three complaints from fans trying to watch a FIFA World Cup match at BC Place. Those tickets ultimately not transferred to those looking to attend. Investigators are considering whether any laws were broken under the province's Ticket Sales Act. StubHub says the issue is largely a transfer problem, given FIFA launched a new app just before the tournament started. The ticket seller says it has set up a World Cup support team and is sourcing replacement tickets for affected customers. Earlier this year, StubHub had to shell out $8,500. That after Consumer Protection BC found it did not clarify some of the seats it sold for Taylor Swift's Vancouver Eras Tour concerts had obstructed views. I'm Kyle Benning.
2: Some news from Calgary Police. They have laid a first-of-its-kind charge after a teenager died of a drug overdose last November. Our Ariel O'Shea has all the details.
9: Police say this is the first time they've charged someone with manslaughter in connection with an overdose death in Calgary. The charge stems from the November 2025 death of 16-year-old Jordan Atkins Mattery. Investigators say two teen girls met a man in his 40s downtown before going to his northeast home where they believed drugs were consumed. The next morning, police say the man called 911 after finding her unconscious. An autopsy determined she died from the toxic effects of carfentanil, an extremely powerful synthetic opioid. 40-year-old Steve Philip Gilbert Collins is now charged with manslaughter and is scheduled to appear in court on July 6. Staff Sergeant Sean Gregson says there's many factors that make cases like this difficult.
0: Drug use and some of the users are transient at times, and that becomes one of the complicated factors. So in this case, we were able to determine that there's a direct linkage, and that's what drove this one forward.
9: Police say the case reflects a growing effort to hold alleged drug traffickers criminally responsible for overdose deaths.
0: What we are going to be doing is continue to work with the Office of the Chief Medical Examiner and our frontline members when files like this come in, examining all the evidence and pursuing it where we can.
9: I'm Ariel O'Shea.
2: An update from Calgary Police on a collision on Friday. They say a man hit by a vehicle had just stolen a bag from someone and was running from the scene when he was hit. It happened around noon in Bridgeland near McDougal Road and 9th Street Northeast. The man was rushed to hospital in life-threatening condition. The driver of the truck and trailer that hit him remained on scene, with police stressing that drugs, alcohol, or speed aren't believed to be factors on the part of the driver. Anyone who witnessed the theft or the suspect being hit is asked to call police. You took one of the greatest things life has to offer. That statement read in a Calgary court on Friday from the father of 9-year-old Victoria Desjardins, who was killed in a fatal crash along McLeod Trail on Boxing Day in 2024. Dwayne Nepus previously pled guilty to several charges, including dangerous driving causing death for causing the crash that killed the girl and injured her mother and sister. The Crown prosecutor argued Nepus should be sentenced to 9.5 to 10.5 years, along with lifetime driving and weapons ban. Nepus's defense team says his sentence shouldn't exceed 9 years, including credit for time served. The judge will deliver the sentence at a later date. A frightening scene at a camp west of Calgary has Alberta Parks issuing a pair of warnings in the Kananaskis area. Our Melanie Ng explains.
3: Alberta Parks issuing a bear warning for Lower Lake Campground in Peter Lougheed Provincial Park on Thursday after a family of grizzlies ripped open a tent in the campground, prompting the campers to deploy bear spray. Officials say the fluffy family of four had been frequenting the campground prior to the encounter. Additionally, the service is only allowing hard-sided camping, meaning no canvas tents, at Lower Lake and Bolton campgrounds for the time being following the incident. Campers are always being reminded to use caution when venturing into K-Country.
2: Other safety tips include traveling in groups, keeping pets on leashes, and being aware of your surroundings. Only hours after beginning deliberations, a jury has found a man from Lumbee guilty of murdering his ex-wife. Our Anthea Tanisov reports Vitaly Stefanski has been convicted of second-degree murder, but some advocates don't think that's good enough.
12: So the verdict is not the beginning of accountability.
8: That's Angela Marie McDougall with Battered Women's Support Services, who says instead this case was a long chain of missed opportunities.
12: Lumbee is one of many rural communities that is reeling from this kind of violence and how to navigate it. It's part of a bigger picture work for us in recognizing the impacts for women in rural communities.
8: McDougall adds new legislation would have had to have seen this in light of first-degree murder. Vitaly Stefanski told the Kamloops BC Supreme Court that his ex-wife stabbed herself in his car, saying her death was more like a suicide. Police officers testified that he came out of a forest without any shoes and confessed to killing her when they arrested him. I'm Anthony Atanasoff.

0: And a Calgary man ticketed under the ban is fuming mad as he tells our Nadi Moharib he's taking his beef about silly rules to City Hall and further if he has to.
1: Brad McDougall knows the signs say you have to remove your vehicle by 4 p.m. from any city street that is getting a spring sweep. He saw the signs, but when they recently came through his Bridalwood neighborhood, he didn't have many options.
2: My wife's car is in the garage. The other half of the garage is my little retirement workshop. I did move my truck to the back and my daughter was staying with us, and I put her car on the front lawn and I put my truck in the back. But the same day is blue bin, green bin day. Everybody got their bins out. It's kind of a tight fit through there.
1: He moved his vehicle, watched the street sweepers go by twice, and like several other neighbors, parked his car on the street again when they were gone. Then he got a ticket. McDougall's ticket is $80, but he's not paying it, saying the rules are simply a cash grab. Instead, he's collecting signatures from neighbors also facing fines. Ward Councillor Dan McLean says the rules are the rules, but he will look into whether there's wiggle room and if the trash pickups can be sked so it's not on the same day or if the fines could be lower.
3: And I get it. I mean, I'd be very upset as well. That is the city's reasoning, is that these sweepers come back more than once a lot of times, and that's why you have to wait until the 4 o'clock.
1: I'm Nadia Moharib.
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6: 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My name is Sydney Parker. Look out for some overnight road work out in the Fraser Valley. Highway 1 through Langley and Abbotsford. You're going to see multiple spots of lane closures in both directions. So just look out for crews. Make sure you're driving safely and adhering to any cone zone speed limits that you see out there. There are also crews working overnight in Surrey on Fraser Highway 176. So look out for traffic controllers and lane closures in effect as well. And then also in Surrey, King George Boulevard northbound on 108th Avenue. Traffic is down to one lane for overnight road work. So definitely just a heads up on that as well. And again, look out for any crews that might be on scene. And there's still that bump at the south end of the Queensborough Bridge also holding up traffic. So that is ongoing. Definitely just a heads up. And now on to the weather. It looks like for Friday evening, you're seeing a low down to 13 with a 30% chance of showers. For Saturday throughout the day, a high 19, a low of 14 with another 30% chance of rain. And on Sunday, also a 30% chance of showers, high of 20, a low of 13. And on Monday, a mix of sun and cloud with a high of 20 and a low down to 15.
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0: Good morning. I'm Ridley Wilson. Here's what's making news right now. Belgian fans walking away happy from BC Place on Friday night after beating out New Zealand pretty severely.
16: StubHub is under investigation by the provincial consumer regulator after some soccer fans did not receive their tickets to catch a World Cup game at BC Place.
0: And after sports,
4: crisis in Venezuela continues to unfold following two

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2: Justin Bieber kicked off the NHL entry draft, announcing that the Toronto Maple Leafs tabbed Gavin McKenna first overall, as expected by some. Ivar Stenberg going second to the San Jose Sharks. Caleb Malhotra, the third pick by the Vancouver Canucks. Caleb, of course, the son of new Canucks head coach Manny Malhotra. Malhotra is coming off an 84-point campaign in the OHL. He'll be at Boston University next year. Carson Carles out of the WHL going sixth overall to Calgary. He'll be taking the university path as well, playing at the University of North Dakota for next season. But a ton of offensive upside, 73 points in 58 games with Prince George, and he's got the physical tools as well. Both the Canucks and Flames had two picks each in the first round. Vancouver selecting Adam Novotny out of Peterborough in the OHL, 24th overall after a 34-goal season with the Petes. Jack Hextall went 30th overall to the Flames, 58 points in the USHL this past season. You could find all the draft reaction on sportsnet.ca, and the draft continues with the second round and beyond on Saturday as well. World Cup, we're getting ever closer to the knockout stages. In fact, we'll see Canada face South Africa on Sunday in Los Angeles, but there were six matches on Friday. Senegal cruising to an easy win over Iraq. Norway and France. France winning there 4-1. Norway gets through to the knockout stages anyway. Cabo Verde and Saudi Arabia playing to a scoreless draw. Spain beat Uruguay 1-0. Belgium over New Zealand 5-1. On the strength of that victory, Belgium wins Group G. Egypt and Iran playing to a 1-1 draw. Sports at 15 and 45 past every hour anytime. Sportsnet.ca.
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1: You're listening to News Radio. Seven members of Burnaby Search and Rescue, along with two dogs, have left for Venezuela. It comes after two strong earthquakes struck Venezuela on Wednesday night. Ian Hetherington is a deputy chief at Burnaby Fire. He says the team is well prepared to handle the stress of the event.
7: The team has experience in previous deployments internationally, but they do prepare for earthquake response, also major storms we've responded to. So that would be collapsed buildings.
1: More than 900 people have been killed and 3,300 people have been injured because of the earthquakes. Meantime, as our Maria Vinca reports, the Venezuelan diaspora in BC is leading an effort to help those impacted back home.
8: Ivan Contramaester is the president of the Venezuelan Canadian Society of BC. He says that they've set up an online fundraiser to raise money for essential supplies to affected communities and support rescue efforts.
9: From afar, I think the best way is to donate to any of the charities that have a Venezuelan campaign.
8: The rare double earthquake struck northern Venezuela 39 seconds apart on Wednesday. Now, Prime Minister Mark Carney said that the lack of an embassy in Venezuela is making distributing aid there more difficult. However, Canada is providing $5 million in humanitarian aid to support emergency relief efforts. I'm Maria Vinca.
1: Parts of Europe continue to deal with a massive heat wave that has led to multiple deaths, including four toddlers. Our Erica Natividad is hearing from John Kennedy of the World Meteorological Association.
10: In Paris, organizers pushed the Pride March planned for Saturday to September after police ordered it to be called off. Police also forcing the cancellation of a major music festival where more than 200,000 people were expected to attend over 3 days. Air conditioning is uncommon in cities like Paris and London, where homes were built to retain rather than deflect heat.
11: Heat waves like this are what we expect to see in a changing climate. And extreme heat will occur more frequently, for longer duration, and with greater intensity as global warming continues.
10: Analysts say the heat wave will start moving east over the weekend, shifting towards Central Europe and the Balkan area.
12: Experts say part of what makes this heat wave so dangerous is the high nighttime temperatures. When the body can't recover from the heat of the day over multiple days, that strain, they say, is what can drive excess deaths. Erica Natividad, City News.
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1: Rogers Xfinity Internet Traffic Center. My name is Sydney Parker. Look out for some overnight road work out in Surrey on King George Boulevard North and 108th Avenue. Traffic is down to one lane, so just look out for those slowdowns and also crews on scene. They're also set up on 176 at Fraser Highway in Surrey with lane closures in effect, and you're definitely seeing the slowdowns. Out in the Fraser Valley, there is ongoing work on Highway 1. There are lane closures in effect both directions in multiple spots from Langley all the way through Abbotsford, especially through the 264 stretch. So just drive safely there and adhere to any overnight speed limits that are set up for you. And they're also working in Abbotsford on Sumas and Marshall Road. You have lane closures and traffic control in effect. And now on to the weather. It looks like for Friday evening, you're seeing a low down to 13 with a 30% chance of rain. And then for Saturday throughout the day, it's going to be another chance of rain, a high 19, a low 14. Sunday, you're going to see a chance of showers again, a high 20, a low 13. Monday, a mix of sun and cloud, a high 20, a low 15. And Tuesday, a chance of rain with a high. Wednesday with a high 18 and a low down to 12.
17: You're listening to News Radio. Two men and a woman are before the courts after a dangerous driving rampage across Calgary. Monday evening, someone called police about a suspicious person trying to tamper with a VW Jetta on Del Rio Place in the Northeast. And police caught up with the car, which had been reported stolen earlier in the day. But as they approached, the driver hit the gas. The driver ran red lights and had several close calls, nearly colliding with other vehicles. A short time later, the occupants jumped into a stolen Ford F-150 that pulled up beside it on Center Street North. When the dangerous driving escalated, police put down a spike belt, the truck stopping in a Superstore parking lot. The suspects fled into the store and police eventually caught up with them. As the school year wraps up, the Alberta and federal government are announcing more funding for school food programs, with nearly $43 million committed over 3 years. Secretary of State Children and Youth Anna Ganey says the funds will help make more students have healthy food they need to learn, grow, and thrive. School boards and eligible public charter schools can use the funding to cover essential costs, including food, staffing, and program administration. Today is National PTSD Awareness Day, a chance to encourage open conversations about post-traumatic stress disorder and reduce the stigma surrounding mental health. For Chad Kennedy, a former first responder in the Crow's Nest Pass area, the day is about making sure people know they're supported. Here's his history with PTSD.
18: I was one of the first responders at the Icefields bus rollover. Shortly after that, I had planned my suicide, and thankfully I decided to walk the country to raise awareness of PTSD amongst our first responders and our veterans.
17: Kennedy's cross-country awareness walk is expected to make its way through Calgary in August, where he'll meet with community members to talk about mental health and available supports. A 14-year-old boy is facing possible criminal charges and an alleged reckless ride on an e-dirt bike on Ioka Road in Port Moody on Thursday. Constable Sam Zacharias is with Port Moody Police.
19: This rider was observed multiple times riding in oncoming lanes of traffic during, you know, relatively moderate traffic at the time, and he was popping wheelies and performing stunts.
17: Police believe he's connected to other incidents in town, like fleeing from police during a traffic stop and riding a bike through the inside of a restaurant. A senior who was left to bleed on a sidewalk in Vancouver after being hit by a Lime e-scooter this week is sharing his story. Blake Elliott was walking near Comox and Bedenman in the West End on Monday night when he was hit. He says he fell, hit his head, and was left bleeding.
20: Nobody stops. They don't stop at the corner here where the stops. They don't stop at the park. And at nighttime, sometimes there's 6, 8 of them at a time with the Lime bike. But the ones that are doing deliveries are just as bad.
17: A Good Samaritan drove him to the hospital. He suffered an injured eye that he still can't see well out of, as well as multiple scratches and bruises. Lime is reminding users they have to be at least 18 years old to ride an e-scooter. This sort of problem is everywhere in Alberta as well. Our Darren Rathwell has more out of Calgary.
21: The numbers continue to rise, cases of injuries related to e-scooters showing up in Alberta hospitals. Calgary zone alone with over 1,100 hospital admissions, up around 20% in the latest count from AHS. However, another change for the worse.
22: Children are more commonly injured. We weren't seeing childhood injuries because most of the e-scooter rentals were for over the age of 16 or 18.
21: But ER Dr. Brian Rose says parents buying personal e-scooters for their kids.
22: And so the teachers are really worried about it because they're coming into the playgrounds and the bike racks on e-scooters, and there's a lot of them.
21: And Rose's team of researchers seeing other troubling cases, a toddler with no helmet holding onto a scooter steering bar. Rose says better enforcement's needed, and
22: responsibility lies in the politicians, and they're not moving forward with this. We need legislation that's got some teeth.
21: The city says private scooters are provincially regulated, AHS urging families to ensure devices are age appropriate. I'm Darren Rathwell.
17: A new survey suggests most Canadian teens have encountered real violence or gore online. 85% reported seeing either form of brutality online. More than 70% had seen videos of physical fights. Over half have watched someone being injured or killed in a war. And 43% reported seeing dead human bodies. The survey comes at a time when countries around the world, including Canada, are debating or have already implemented social media restrictions or bans for young people. 60 Seconds, your business news.
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27: Ah, shit. 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
26: I was going to change this shirt anyway. Serving Langley, Surrey, and Maple Ridge.
29: I'm Chris McCusker. Many Canadians are being forced to make painful trade-offs in order to put food on the table. And that means skipping meals in some cases. The findings come from a survey from the National Payroll Institute, where Peter Xanatakis is president and CEO.
30: Hunger is no longer only a crisis for those who are unemployed or in a situation of extreme poverty. It's actually affecting people who are working hard every single day. The research revealed, you know, many workers are cutting back, taking on debt and carrying out the stress of food insecurity into every part of their lives.
29: And they're bringing their worries to work.
30: They worry about how to afford groceries, feed the family, make it to the next paycheck. 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
29: And not everyone works full time.
30: Workers who experience fluctuating pay, such as part-time or gig workers, are more likely to experience food insecurity compared to those who rarely experience pay volatility. So workers facing unstable hours or inconsistent income are among the most vulnerable. And that shows how unpredictable pay can intensify stress and make an already pretty fragile situation, even harder to manage.
29: Peter Xanatakis is the president and CEO at the National Payroll Institute. And with your weekend business report, I'm Chris McCusker.
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1: Good morning. I'm Billy Wilson. Here's what's making news right now. North Vancouver seeing a kind of fire near the harbor Friday night. The latest from the fire department just a few moments away.
7: It was a high-scoring match with fans getting their money's worth with the ball hitting the back of the net six times in Belgium's win over New Zealand in Vancouver.
8: Calgary police say they laid a first-of-its-kind charge after a teenager died from a drug overdose.
9: Both the Vancouver Canucks and Calgary Flames busy during the NHL entry draft in the first round on Friday night. That and your soccer story coming up in sports at 15.
1: All that and more for you in 60 seconds.
10: 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My name is Sydney Parker. Look out for some overnight road work out in the Fraser Valley. Highway 1 through Langley and Abbotsford. You're going to see multiple spots of lane closures in both directions. So just look out for crews. Make sure you're driving safely and adhering to any cone zone speed limits that you see out there. There are also crews working overnight in Surrey on Fraser Highway 176. So look out for traffic controllers and lane closures in effect as well. And then also in Surrey, King George Boulevard northbound on 108th Avenue. Traffic is down to one lane for overnight road work. So definitely just a heads up on that as well. And again, look out for any crews that might be on scene. And there's still that bump at the south end of the Queensborough Bridge also holding up traffic. So that is ongoing. Definitely just a heads up. And now on to the weather. It looks like for Friday evening, you're seeing a low down to 13 with a 30% chance of showers. For Saturday throughout the day, a high 19, a low of 14 with another 30% chance of rain. And on Sunday, also a 30% chance of showers, high of 20, a low of 13. And on Monday, a mix of sun and cloud with a high of 20 and a low down to 15.
1: Let's begin in BC. A blaze in North Vancouver causing a little bit of a scene near the Port of Vancouver. We got calls about it just before midnight on Friday. City of North Van Assistant Fire Chief Scott Ferguson says some wood on a conveyor belt caught fire inside of a building owned by Fiber Co.
11: So we have five trucks on scene right now with approximately 25 people working to put this fire out. And at this point, we have a good knock on the fire and we're working on putting out hot spots.
1: So if you see fire trucks near the Port of Vancouver this morning, that's what they're doing. In sports, the final World Cup group stage match at BC Place turned into a Belgian party that ended in a Group G victory.
9: Belgian legend Kevin De Bruyne scored and that side cruised to a victory over New Zealand Friday night. It wasn't just on the scoreboard. Easy to see why it happened. Belgium was more than happy to open things up offensively. More than two dozen shots, plenty of them on target as well. Possession, corners, the whole thing. The Belgian fans certainly left happy on Friday night. It's been a great couple of weeks. It's almost a bit sad that it's winding down a bit now. July 2nd, the next match at BC Place, but into the knockout stages. I'm Marcus Fitzgerald.
1: Continuing our coverage, our Ben Bugera was out talking to fans before and after Friday's match.
7: And don't get me wrong, there were a lot of New Zealand fans out there, but you couldn't help but notice the sheer number of people in black, yellow, and red jerseys supporting Belgium. This fan told me he absolutely got his money's worth following Belgium's 5-1 victory.
31: It was actually amazing. This was our first game.
4: like 6 goals. It was money well spent. We were cheering for the underdog, you know, like New Zealand, but we love good football. So like Belgium was actually the team we came to see.
7: Now the scene before the game was actually quite the contrast from the kind of day it had been up until that point, with the sun making an appearance at the end of a rainy Friday. Vancouver will host two more games with a round of 32 match on Thursday and a round of 16 match on July 7th. I'm Ben Bugera.
1: A number of soccer fans hoping to attend the various matches at BC Place say they've been left holding the bag by StubHub. Our Kyle Benning reports investigators with Consumer Protection BC are on the case.
6: The regulatory body says it has received 3 complaints by fans who claim they were left high and dry by the ticket retailer. BC Attorney General Nikki Sharma says the reports are deeply concerning and says fans should not have to worry about whether purchased tickets will be honored. The investigation is looking at whether any laws were broken under the BC government's Ticket Sales Act. StubHub tells us it's not a ticketing issue, but an issue with FIFA's new app, which was launched just before the World Cup. The retailer faced backlash from Vancouver Swifties after it sold tickets to the Eras Tour at BC Place without disclosing there would be an obstructed view. I'm Kyle Benning.
1: In Calgary, the death of a teen girl last fall has led to what police say is the city's first manslaughter charge in connection to a fatal drug overdose.
8: Calgary police say two 16-year-old girls met a 40-year-old man in downtown Calgary on November 27, 2025. The group later went to the man's home in the 8,300 block of Center Street Northeast, where investigators believe drugs were used. The following day at around 7:30 in the morning, the man found one of the girls unconscious and called 911, where she was pronounced dead on scene. An autopsy later determined the girl died from the toxic effects of carfentanil. She's been identified as 16-year-old Jordan Atkins Mattery. Stephen Philip Gilbert Collins of Calgary was arrested on Thursday and has been charged with manslaughter in connection with the death. Staff Sergeant Sean Gregson says the victim's families are devastated.
12: It's one of those situations where I don't think there's any happiness to it, but maybe some relief that charges were laid at the end of the day.
8: He says CPS's goal is to help people with addiction issues.
12: There's many different resources that both we, the police, have and agencies within Calgary to help their family members or loved ones with addiction issues. And at the end of the day, that's what our real goal is, to help people here.
8: I'm Ariel O'Shea.
1: A thief fleeing a scene was hit by a truck in Calgary on a Friday afternoon. Police are shedding more light on a pedestrian crash we've been telling you about since early Friday afternoon. Investigators now say a man stole a bag from someone sitting on a park bench in Bridgeland when they ran onto 9th Avenue near McDougal Road and were hit. They suffered life-threatening injuries. The driver of the truck that was pulling a trailer stayed on scene. Police say at this time there is no evidence that alcohol, drugs, or speed on part of the driver were factors in this collision. A Calgary judge has reserved her sentencing decision in a fatal crash that killed a 9-year-old on Boxing Day in 2024. The judge told court on Friday that rushing a decision would be disrespectful to the family and unfair to the defendant. Dwayne Nepoose previously pled guilty to several charges, including dangerous driving causing death for causing the Cloud Trail crash that killed the girl. The Crown wants between 9.5 and 10.5 years, while the defense team says his sentence shouldn't exceed 9 years, including credit for time served. A victim statement from the girl's father read in court on Friday says Nepoose took one of the greatest things life has to offer. Calgary police have charged 2 men and a woman with several offenses after a dangerous driving stunt in the city's northeast. Our Melanie Ng with more.
13: Officers located 2 people in a Volkswagen Jetta, which had previously been stolen. When they approached the vehicle, it sped off. A little later, a Ford F-150 was driving alongside the Jetta. The occupants of that Jetta jumped into the truck. Officers arrested 3 people in a superstore on 20th Avenue Northeast after officers deployed a tire deflation device. Airsoft guns, methamphetamine, bank cards, and an ID were found in the 2 vehicles.
1: The 3 are expected to appear in court over the next few weeks. A man from the Okanagan has been convicted of second-degree murder in the 2024 stabbing death of his ex-wife. Our Anthea Tanisov has more on the case against Vitaly Stefanski, as well as the reaction.
14: The killing of Tatiana Stefanski left the village of Lumbee, which is just a 26-kilometer drive east of Vernon, in a state of shock back in April of 2024. Angela Marie McDougall with Battered Women's Support Services says the verdict matters, but when it comes to a woman who lost her life, criminal convictions are accountability after death.
15: There were so many warning signs in advance. So if we have the stronger sentences, fine. But what will we do in leading up to the femicide? How will we hold police accountable? How will we ensure that Crown is following through?
14: When it comes to the trial, the jury spent a limited amount of time deliberating. Stefanski did have a lawyer for most of it, but chose to represent himself for the final week of the trial. I'm Anthony Atanasov.
1: An independent team is being brought in to examine the ballooning cost of the North Shore Wastewater Treatment Plant project. This comes after Metro Vancouver's Sewage Board approved an independent review into the debacle. The regional district says the review will be conducted by Rob Andrews of EXP Engineering. Metro Vancouver says the team will have full access to its documents related to the project and will report back to the public on its findings by the end of January of 2027. The wastewater plant was originally estimated to cost $700 million a decade ago, but has grown to nearly $3.8 billion with a completion date extended to 2030. Last year, the City of Calgary handed out more than 34,000 tickets to Calgarians whose cars were parked on streets during street sweeping bans. This year, a Bridalwood resident just got one, and he's not paying for it.
16: Instead, Brad McDougall is collecting signatures from neighbors who are also caught up in what he calls a cash grab rather than enforcement of reasonable rules. Parking bans are in effect from 8 to 4 p.m. and Calgarians are warned not to park their car on the street until after 4, even if it has been swept. But McDougall says the entire process is unrealistic and disrespectful to Calgarians. He moved his truck to the back lane before 8 o'clock on sweeping day, but it coincided with green and blue bin pickup, leaving little room to park.
17: You have nowhere that you can take your car to park it for 8 hours. Am I going to go to the local playground and park it there? Am I going to go to the local supermarket and park it there? They're not going to like that. The whole neighborhood parking their cars.
16: His biggest beef is that the sweepers went through and he moved his truck back when the roads were clean and they were gone. And that's when he got a ticket.
17: I don't care what kind of tactics the city uses. This is going to drive me into bankruptcy. I'm going to see an end to this bylaw.
16: City says it recognizes that finding parking during sweeping can be challenging, particularly when other services like waste and recycling collection occur on the same day. Efforts are made to coordinate those operations, but sometimes overlaps may occur. I'm Nadia Moharab.
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1: Rogers Xfinity Internet Traffic Center. My name is Sydney Parker. Look out for some overnight road work out in Surrey on King George Boulevard North on 108th Avenue. Traffic is down to one lane, so just look out for those slowdowns and also crews on scene. They're also set up on 176 at Fraser Highway in Surrey with lane closures in effect, and you're definitely seeing the slowdowns. Out in the Fraser Valley, there is ongoing work on Highway 1. There are lane closures in effect both directions in multiple spots from Langley all the way through Abbotsford, especially through the 264 stretch. So just drive safely there and adhere to any overnight speed limits that are set up for you. And they're also working in Abbotsford on Sumas and Marshall Road. You have lane closures and traffic control in effect. And now on to the weather. It looks like for Friday evening, you're seeing a low down to 13 with a 30% chance of rain. And then for Saturday throughout the day, it's going to be another chance of rain, a high 19, a low 14. Sunday, you're going to see a chance of showers again, a high 20, a low 13. Monday, a mix of sun and cloud, a high of 20, a low of 15. And Tuesday, a chance of rain with a high. Wednesday with a high of 18 and a low down to 12.
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1: Good morning, I'm Ridley Wilson. Here's what's making news right now. BC Place hosted Belgium and New Zealand on Friday night. Much less to say, Belgians were pretty happy with the result of 5-1.
6: StubHub under investigation by the consumer regulator after soccer fans were out hundreds of dollars and not able to attend World Cup matches at BC Place.
1: And after sports,
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9: Of course, we got to start with the NHL entry draft on a Friday night. Gavin McKenna going number one overall to the Toronto Maple Leafs, as expected. Ivar Stenberg as well, second overall to the San Jose Sharks. San Jose with quite the haul. They ended up with defenseman Keaton Verhoeve and another defenseman, Ryan Lynn, the Vancouver Giants out of the WHL. As for the Canucks, they pick Caleb Malhotra third overall. He'll be at Boston University next season after an 84-point campaign with Brantford in the OHL. Then they tabbed Adam Novotny out of the Peterborough Petes, 24th overall. For the Calgary Flames, they went to the Dub for the sixth overall pick, defenseman Carson Carles. Really good offensive numbers, a lot of physical tools. He'll be going to the university level next season as well. The University of North Dakota, Jack Hextall was tabbed by Calgary, 30th overall in the opening round. The draft continues on Saturday. You can follow it all at Sportsnet and sportsnet.ca. World Cup soccer, it was a dramatic Friday night. We thought for a moment that Iran had punched their ticket to the round of 32. They had a goal called back in the 93rd on an offside. They had to settle for a tie with Egypt. Iran not done yet. They've still got a chance. Belgium tops Group G thanks to a 5-1 victory over New Zealand. Canada, of course, in the knockout stages on Sunday in Los Angeles against South Africa. Sports at 15 and 45 past every hour anytime. Sportsnet.ca.
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1: You're listening to News Radio. A rescue team from Burnaby is on its way to Venezuela to aid in rescue efforts. The country was hit by 7.2 and 7.5 magnitude earthquakes on Wednesday night, taking more than 900 lives. Ian Hetherington is the deputy chief with Burnaby Fire and a member of Burnaby Search and Rescue. He says seven members of the team, including two dogs, are on their way there.
22: Their role is to perform search and rescue operations, humanitarian aid, and assist the local population in the disaster zones and whatever else is needed with regards to assisting the local government.
1: Hetherington says there's always a risk when operating in earthquake zones, but the team is well trained. Meantime, as our Maria Vinca report says, the crisis unfolds, BC's Venezuelan community is rallying to support relief and rescue efforts back home.
18: A massive search and rescue effort is underway for tens of thousands who are still unaccounted for after destruction struck. Ivan Contramaester is the president of the Venezuelan Canadian Society of BC.
24: So there's a lot of sadness, a lot of shock, a lot of worry.
18: His organization has set up an online campaign to help raise funds to support aid and rescue efforts.
24: we're only collecting the money because we set up the platform and we spread the link, but the money that is going here is all of it, 100% of it is going there.
2: Foreign Affairs Minister Anita Anand says Canada is sending $5 million in humanitarian aid. Meantime, Prime Minister Mark Carney says the lack of the Canadian embassy in Venezuela complicates aid efforts. I'm Maria Vinca.
1: Millions in Europe are still coping with a record-breaking heat wave, resulting in a number of deaths. Our Erica Natividad reports.
3: Just to remind you, we're in June. You know, we are in June. We're seeing heat levels which would be more typical of late July, of August.
2: Representatives from the United Nations Weather Agency providing an update Friday on a punishing heat wave that continues to sweep through Europe, breaking multiple records across several countries. In the past few days alone, heat records have been broken in Spain, the UK, and France, with temperatures in one western French town hitting 43.8 degrees. And the brutal heat has been deadly, with the number of deaths linked to the heat in France alone reportedly leading to the deaths of four toddlers and dozens of drownings. Erica Natividad, City News.
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11: 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My name is Sydney Parker. Look out for some overnight road work out in the Fraser Valley. Highway 1 through Langley and Abbotsford. You're going to see multiple spots of lane closures in both directions. So just look out for crews. Make sure you're driving safely and adhering to any cone zone speed limits that you see out there. There are also crews working overnight in Surrey on Fraser Highway 176. So look out for traffic controllers and lane closures in effect as well. And then also in Surrey, King George Boulevard northbound on 108th Avenue. Traffic is down to one lane for overnight road work. So definitely just a heads up on that as well. And again, look out for any crews that might be on scene. And there's still that bump at the south end of the Queensborough Bridge also holding up traffic. So that is ongoing. Definitely just a heads up. And now on to the weather. It looks like for Friday evening, you're seeing a low down to 13 with a 30% chance of showers. For Saturday throughout the day, a high 19, a low of 14 with another 30% chance of rain. And on Sunday, also a 30% chance of showers, high of 20, a low of 13. And on Monday, a mix of sun and cloud with a high of 20 and a low down to 15.
1: You're listening to News Radio. Three Calgarians are facing charges after what police describe as a dangerous stolen vehicle incident that stretched across the city. Officers spotted a stolen Volkswagen Jetta on Monday night in Northeast Calgary, but the driver sped away, running red lights and nearly causing several crashes. Police tracked the vehicle using a helicopter before the suspect switched into a stolen Ford F-150. This truck was eventually stopped with a tire deflation device in a parking lot where all three suspects were arrested inside of the Real Canadian Superstore. As the school year comes to a close, the provincial and federal government are announcing an expansion to school food programs. The agreement is worth nearly $43 million over 3 years, with more than $17 million going to schools this year and again next year. The province of Alberta says the funding will help cover costs like food, staffing, and program delivery. Education Minister Dimitris Nikolaidis says no child should have to try and learn on an empty stomach, and he believes expanding access will help more kids show up ready to learn. About 58,000 students already receive daily meals through existing programs. Today marks National PTSD Awareness Day, and one Canadian is using his story to remind others they're not alone. Former first responder Chad Kennedy says responding to the deadly Icefields bus rollover in 2020 changed his life. After struggling with PTSD and planning to end his life, he chose to instead walk across Canada to raise awareness and encourage others to seek help.
25: It's really about starting critical conversations and just sort of crushing the stigma associated to mental health and PTSD and just letting people know that they're not alone.
1: Kennedy is encouraging anyone interested in joining the Calgary Walk in August to follow his social media for details. Port Moody police say a 14-year-old boy caught riding erratically on an e-dirt bike Thursday has been arrested and is facing charges. Constable Sam Zacharias says officers saw someone riding in oncoming lanes on Ioco Road at high speed and performing stunts.
4: This male, this 14-year-old rider, did resist arrest initially. However, he was taken into custody without further incident.
1: He says it's believed the teen was also involved in recent incidents like fleeing from a traffic stop and riding the bike through a restaurant. Parents are strongly encouraged to be aware of legal consequences and safety risks associated with riding e-dirt bikes, which are not street legal. A 15-year-old boy was badly hurt after being hit by a car while on an e-dirt bike in Burnaby earlier this week. A senior in the West End is sharing his story after he was struck by a Lime e-scooter. Blake Elliott says it happened Monday night while he was walking near Comox and Denman when he heard some shouting.
7: And all of a sudden, I heard this voice, "Get the F off the sidewalk, moron." So I turned around because they were talking to me.
1: Elliot says two teenagers were on a Lime scooter when they hit him. The incident left him with a busted eye, multiple scratches and bruises on his body. Lime's reminding users they have to be at least 18 years old to ride. Calgary is no exception to this growing problem with e-scooters. There's concerns over kids riding them and getting injured, our Darren Rathwell reports.
8: Originally, there were just rental scooters around.
12: But now, says ER Dr. Brian Rowe, personal scooters are becoming more and more common. And with them, the number of scooter-related injuries showing up in hospitals also up, and not just with adults. More cases involving kids, too.
8: Original, around 30 per year. Now, both at the Alberta Children's and at the Stollery Children's in Edmonton, it's about 130 or 140.
12: Rowe believes those numbers are shy of the true picture and says teachers are worried too when they see scooters with no speed limit controls in school bike racks.
8: Now parents are purchasing these relatively powerful devices for kids to get to school.
12: And in some cases, Rowe says his team of researchers have noted parents riding with toddlers seated in front of them. Rowe calling for not only stricter rules but better enforcement. The city says private scooters are provincial jurisdiction. AHS says parents should ensure devices are age appropriate. I'm Darren Rathwell.
1: As Canada crafts legislation meant to protect children online, a new survey suggests most teens in the country have encountered real violence or gore on the internet. According to an online study of just over 1,000 teens, about 85% reported seeing these types of brutality online. More than 70% said they had seen videos of physical fights, and over just half say they've watched someone being injured or killed in a war. 60 seconds for business news.
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29: 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And Mustang also won its segment. 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Seven of Ford's 10 models placed third or better, which was the highest percentage of any other automaker.
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29: 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At our Oakville assembly complex, we're quickly approaching the start of Super Duty production, and everything remains on track for a high-quality launch. 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
1: I'm Ridley Wilson. Here's what's making news right now. A fire on the harbor front late Friday night. We're hearing more about the fire in North Vancouver.
9: All the group matches in Vancouver have now wrapped up, and we're getting reaction from fans following Belgium's win over New Zealand on a Friday night.
14: The death of a teen girl in Calgary last fall has led to what police say is the city's first manslaughter charge in connection to a fatal drug overdose.
16: NHL entry draft this weekend, the first round Friday night. The Flames and the Canucks, two picks each in the opening round. Sports at 45.
1: All that and more for you in 60 seconds.
11: From the Rogers Xfinity Internet Traffic Center, my name is Sydney Parker. Look out for some overnight road work out in Surrey on King George Boulevard North and 108th Avenue. Traffic is down to one lane, so just look out for those slowdowns and also crews on scene. They're also set up on 176 at Fraser Highway in Surrey with lane closures in effect, and you're definitely seeing the slowdowns. Out in the Fraser Valley, there is ongoing work on Highway 1. There are lane closures in effect both directions in multiple spots from Langley all the way through Abbotsford, especially through the 264 stretch. So just drive safely there and adhere to any overnight speed limits that are set up for you. And they're also working in Abbotsford on Sumas and Marshall Road. You have lane closures and traffic control in effect. And now on to the weather. It looks like for Friday evening, you're seeing a low down to 13 with a 30% chance of rain. And then for Saturday throughout the day, it's going to be another chance of rain, a high 19, a low 14. Sunday, you're going to see a chance of showers again, a high 20, a low 13. Monday, a mix of sun and cloud, a high of 20, a low of 15. And Tuesday, a chance of rain with a high. Wednesday with a high of 18 and a low down to 12.
1: Let's start off in BC. A fire north of the Port of Vancouver lighting up the night on Friday. We started getting calls about the flames in North Vancouver at around 11:45 p.m. Assistant Fire Chief Scott Ferguson says a building next to McKean Avenue caught flame.
17: So it's a fire at Fibrico is the name of the company. It's like a compressed wood pellet product that was burning on the conveyor belt system.
1: The blaze has been tamed somewhat. Crews are still on scene putting out hot spots. Ferguson says it's going to take a while to put everything out. It's not known yet what caused this blaze, but an investigation is planned for once everything gets settled. In sports, as the final group stage World Cup game at BC Place wound down, it was clear that Belgian fans got what they came for.
16: Kevin De Bruyne and Romelu Lukaku both found the back of the nets in this game for the Belgians in a 5-1 victory over New Zealand. Lukaku came on as a sub late in the match, and his late goal, the fourth of their game, turned out to be pretty important. Belgium locked up top spot in the group on the strength of winning that match by at least three. So now they are off to the knockout stages, and they deserve to get there. 33 shots, 10 on target. The pass accuracy was there. More corners, more crosses. They were simply the dominant group on Friday night at BC Place. I'm Marcus Fitzgerald.
1: Our Ben Bugera continues our coverage with fan reaction as they streamed out of BC Place following Friday's match.
9: And to paint a picture, it hadn't exactly been a nice day with a lot of rain in Vancouver up until about an hour before the match when the sun greeted fans gearing up for the game. This father and son duo were very pleased to say the least after watching Belgium put five goals into the back of the net.
2: We had an amazing time. Yeah, we loved it. It was awesome. 5-1. Well, unexpected, but wonderful.
3: I like when the Belgians kept scoring. It was just so happy.
9: While there were a lot of New Zealand fans out supporting their team, you couldn't miss the large number of people in black, yellow, and red jerseys supporting Belgium. Vancouver still has two more games left to host for the tournament, with a round of 32 match on Thursday and a round of 16 tilt on July 7th. I'm Ben Bugera.
1: StubHub is under the microscope. Our Kyle Benning reports it comes after some people who bought tickets for FIFA World Cup matches in Vancouver learned the hard way they could not attend.
5: The excitement ended at the gates outside of BC Place for some looking to catch the world's best athletes. Consumer Protection BC is investigating after three complaints from fans who did not receive the tickets they purchased from StubHub. The ticket retailer says the issue stems from a new app FIFA launched just before the tournament, which has had issues with its resale platform. Earlier this year, the regulatory body said some Taylor Swift fans could be eligible for refunds from StubHub after the ticket seller sold passes with obstructed views without informing fans. The FIFA investigation is looking at whether any laws were broken under the BC government's Ticket Sales Act. I'm Kyle Benning.
1: In Calgary now, the overdose death of a 16-year-old girl is leading police to lay the first manslaughter charge in relation to an overdose in the city. Our Ariel O'Shea tells us more.
14: On November 27, 2025, police say two teenage girls had met with 40-year-old Steve Philip Gilbert Collins before going to his home in the Northeast, where investigators believe drugs were used. The next morning, one of the girls, 16-year-old Jordan Atkins Mattery, was found unconscious. When emergency crews arrived, they could not revive her, and she was pronounced dead on scene. An autopsy later found the teen died from the toxic effects of carfentanil. After consulting with Crown prosecutors, Calgary police arrested Collins on Thursday and charged him with manslaughter. Here's Staff Sergeant Sean Gregson.
18: And in this case, we saw an opportunity and some evidence that did exist where there was a direct linkage between the offense that led us to take a closer look to it. And then with some Crown consultation and preparing the evidence and showing that led to these charges.
14: Collins is expected back in court on July 6. Officers say the case was handled by the Drug Investigations for Safer Community, which was created to investigate overdose deaths and identify the people responsible for supplying dangerous drugs.
18: Go down this dangerous road and you're not taking the welfare of other people into account. That, yeah, there could be consequences and the police are going to try and hold you responsible.
14: I'm Ariel O'Shea.
1: Some more information is coming forward after a person was hit by a truck in the Bridgeland area in Calgary on Friday. CPS says at around noon, a man stole a bag from someone who was sitting on a park bench near McDougall Road and 9th Street Northeast. That's when he ran into the street and was hit by a truck and trailer. The man was rushed to hospital in life-threatening condition while the driver stayed on scene. Police are still looking for more details and asking witnesses or anyone with footage from the area to get into contact with them. They add drugs, alcohol, or speed are not considered factors on a part of the driver. Victim impact statements were read in court on Friday in the trial of Dwayne Nepos. He pled guilty previously in the traffic death of 9-year-old Victoria Desjardins, who was killed in a car crash on McLeod Trail on Boxing Day in 2024. Victoria's father told the court, "You took one of the greatest things life has to offer." Nepos pled guilty to charges that included dangerous driving causing death and a collision that killed Victoria and left her mother and sister injured. The Crown wants 9.5 to 10.5 years in prison for Nepos, along with a lifetime driving and weapons ban. His legal team is requesting a sentence not exceeding 9 years, with credit for time already served. The judge says the verdict will be delivered at a later date. Both Premier Danielle Smith and NDP leader Nod Nenshi took part in the Pononoka Stampede Parade on Friday, bringing separation talk to the forefront once again. Our Darcy Ropchan reports.
19: At the 90th annual Pononoka Stampede, an hour and a half south of Edmonton, both Premier Danielle Smith and opposition leader Nahid Nenshi make appearances, with Alberta separatism in the background. Hundreds of parade floats making their way through the small Alberta town Friday morning. Those in Pinoca taking in the opening of the 90th annual Stampede. Premier Danielle Smith making an appearance on top of her stagecoach in Pinoca. Danielle Smith not talking with media Friday. The premier's visit getting mixed reaction from some in the crowd, with a referendum on provincial separation in the background.
4: Oh, tell me nice. About, are you excited to see her come by?
7: I'm excited to call her a separatist traitor. I'm going to stand here and boo her and call her a separatist traitor. Forever Canadian.
8: Oh, Danny.
10: She's awesome. She'll be around.
19: Darcy Ropchan, City News, Pinoca.
1: An ex-husband has been convicted in a high-profile murder that unfolded in 2024 near Lumbee in B.C. Our Anthony Atanasov has more on the verdict and why some advocates think it's not good enough.
9: A jury found Vitaly Stefanski guilty of second-degree murder after deliberating for less than a day. Stefanski telling the B.C. Supreme Court in Kamloops that his ex-spouse stabbed herself in his car. Angela Marie McDougall with Battered Women's Support Services thinks the verdict should have been more severe.
20: Second degree, which, you know, I think new legislation would have had to have seen this in the light of first degree.
9: Now, he did have a lawyer represent him for most of the trial, but chose to make his own closing arguments, telling the jury they should believe him and that he's not guilty. During the trial, police officers testified that he came out of a forest and confessed to killing her when they arrested him. I'm Anthony Atanasov.
1: A Bridalwood resident who moved his vehicle to make way for street sweepers is outraged that parking officers swooped in moments later to hand out tickets. He calls it a cash grab, and now he's collecting signatures from neighbors and taking his beef to Calgary City Hall.
21: Brad McDougall understands there's rules, no parking on streets where there is street sweeping between 8 and 4 p.m. But when his community street was recently swept, he says there were a few issues.

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6: 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My name is Sydney Parker. Look out for some overnight road work out in the Fraser Valley. Highway 1 through Langley and Abbotsford. You're going to see multiple spots of lane closures in both directions. So just look out for crews. Make sure you're driving safely and adhering to any cone zone speed limits that you see out there. There are also crews working overnight in Surrey on Fraser Highway 176. So look out for traffic controllers and lane closures in effect as well. And then also in Surrey, King George Boulevard northbound on 108th Avenue. Traffic is down to one lane for overnight road work. So definitely just a heads up on that as well. And again, look out for any crews that might be on scene. And there's still that bump at the south end of the Queensborough Bridge also holding up traffic. So that is ongoing. Definitely just a heads up. And now on to the weather. It looks like for Friday evening, you're seeing a low down to 13 with a 30% chance of showers. For Saturday throughout the day, a high 19, a low of 14 with another 30% chance of rain. And on Sunday, also a 30% chance of showers, high of 20, a low of 13. And on Monday, a mix of sun and cloud with a high of 20 and a low down to 15.
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8: 542 in Vancouver, 642 in Calgary. Substance use among youth has become a growing concern nationwide, especially among children in grades 7 through 12. Our Asla Panikkanen has more on Anchoring Change, a UBC-led framework that helps schools work on prevention measures.
9: Scientific director at UBC's Wellstream, Emily Jenkins, says the framework has recommendations on early prevention. It looks different at every stage.
10: In the earlier years, we're focusing on supporting schools in building foundational social-emotional competencies and protective relationships. Around the middle school age range, it emphasizes understandings of substance use norms and decision-making and development of protective skills. And in the later ages, it really narrows in on harm minimization literacy and transition readiness.
9: A new national survey found 15% of grades 7 to 12 students are vaping and 18% are using multiple substances. 90% of school administrators reported addressing frequent substance use challenges in students. I'm Asta Pandikanan.
8: 60 seconds, your top stories in sports.
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8: Good morning. I'm Ridley Wilson. Here's what's making news right now. It was New Zealand versus Belgium on Friday night at BC Place. And, well, the Belgians walked away certainly happy at 5-1.

0: soccer fans calling for a red card. StubHub is under investigation after some attendees did not get their Vancouver World Cup tickets in time. The ticket seller says blame FIFA.
1: And after sports,
2: it's a tragic situation in Venezuela as the death toll following a pair of earthquakes on Wednesday continues to climb. The local Venezuela community is rallying together to raise funds for those affected.
1: Time for sports from Sportsnet Radio. 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
3: Justin Bieber kicked off the NHL entry draft, announcing that the Toronto Maple Leafs tabbed Gavin McKenna first overall, as expected by some. Ivar Stenberg going second to the San Jose Sharks. Caleb Malhotra, the third pick by the Vancouver Canucks. Caleb, of course, the son of new Canucks head coach Manny Malhotra. Malhotra is coming off an 84-point campaign in the OHL. He'll be at Boston University next year. Carson Carles out of the WHL going sixth overall to Calgary. He'll be taking the university path as well, playing at the University of North Dakota for next season. But a ton of offensive upside, 73 points in 58 games with Prince George, and he's got the physical tools as well. Both the Canucks and Flames had two picks each in the first round. Vancouver selecting Adam Novotny out of Peterborough in the OHL, 24th overall after a 34-goal season with the Petes. Jack Hextall went 30th overall to the Flames, 58 points in the USHL this past season. You could find all the draft reaction on sportsnet.ca, and the draft continues with the second round and beyond on Saturday as well. World Cup, we're getting ever closer to the knockout stages. In fact, we'll see Canada face South Africa on Sunday in Los Angeles, but there were six matches on Friday. Senegal cruising to an easy win over Iraq. Norway and France. France winning there 4-1. Norway gets through to the knockout stages anyway. Cabo Verde and Saudi Arabia playing to a scoreless draw. Spain beat Uruguay 1-0. Belgium over New Zealand 5-1. On the strength of that victory, Belgium wins Group G. Egypt and Iran playing to a 1-1 draw. Sports at 15 and 45 past every hour anytime. Sportsnet.ca.
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1: You're listening to News Radio. Seven members of Burnaby Search and Rescue, along with two dogs, have left for Venezuela. It comes after two strong earthquakes struck Venezuela on Wednesday night. Ian Hetherington is a deputy chief at Burnaby Fire. He says the team is well prepared to handle the stress of the event.
6: The team has experience in previous deployments internationally, but they do prepare for earthquake response, also major storms we've responded to, so that would be collapsed buildings.
1: More than 900 people have been killed and 3,300 people have been injured because of the earthquakes. Meantime, as our Maria Vinca reports, the Venezuelan diaspora in BC is leading an effort to help those impacted back home.
2: Ivan Contramaester is the president of the Venezuelan Canadian Society of BC. He says that they've set up an online fundraiser to raise money for essential supplies to affected communities and support rescue efforts.
7: From afar, I think the best way is to donate to any of the charities that have a Venezuelan campaign.
2: The rare double earthquake struck northern Venezuela 39 seconds apart on Wednesday. Now, Prime Minister Mark Carney said that the lack of an embassy in Venezuela is making distributing aid there more difficult. However, Canada is providing $5 million in humanitarian aid to support emergency relief efforts. I'm Maria Vinca.
1: Parts of Europe continue to deal with a massive heat wave that has led to multiple deaths, including four toddlers. Our Erica Natividad is hearing from John Kennedy of the World Meteorological Association.
8: In Paris, organizers pushed the Pride March planned for Saturday to September after police ordered it to be called off. Police also forcing the cancellation of a major music festival where more than 200,000 people were expected to attend over 3 days. Air conditioning is uncommon in cities like Paris and London, where homes were built to retain rather than deflect heat.
9: Heat waves like this are what we expect to see in a changing climate. An extreme heat will occur more frequently, for longer duration, and with greater intensity as global warming continues.
8: Analysts say the heat wave will start moving east over the weekend, shifting towards Central Europe and the Balkan area.
10: Experts say part of what makes this heat wave so dangerous is the high nighttime temperatures. When the body can't recover from the heat of the day over multiple days, that strain, they say, is what can drive excess deaths. Erica Natividad, City News.
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1: Rogers Xfinity Internet Traffic Center. My name is Sydney Parker. Look out for some overnight road work out in Surrey on King George Boulevard North and 108th Avenue. Traffic is down to one lane, so just look out for those slowdowns and also crews on scene. They're also set up on 176 at Fraser Highway in Surrey with lane closures in effect, and you're definitely seeing the slowdowns. Out in the Fraser Valley, there is ongoing work on Highway 1. There are lane closures in effect both directions in multiple spots from Langley all the way through Abbotsford, especially through the 264 stretch. So just drive safely there and adhere to any overnight speed limits that are set up for you. And they're also working in Abbotsford on Sumas and Marshall Road. You have lane closures and traffic control in effect. And now on to the weather. It looks like for Friday evening, you're seeing a low down to 13 with a 30% chance of rain. And then for Saturday throughout the day, it's going to be another chance of rain, a high 19, a low 14. Sunday, you're going to see a chance of showers again, a high 20, a low 13. Monday, a mix of sun and cloud, a high 20, a low 15. And Tuesday, a chance of rain with a high. Wednesday with a high 18 and a low down to 12.
2: You're listening to News Radio. Two men and a woman are before the courts after a dangerous driving rampage across Calgary. Monday evening, someone called police about a suspicious person trying to tamper with a VW Jetta on Del Rio Place in the Northeast. And police caught up with the car, which had been reported stolen earlier in the day. But as they approached, the driver hit the gas. The driver ran red lights and had several close calls, nearly colliding with other vehicles. A short time later, the occupants jumped into a stolen Ford F-150 that pulled up beside it on Center Street North. When the dangerous driving escalated, police put down a spike belt, the truck stopping in a superstore parking lot. The suspects fled into the store and police eventually caught up with them. As the school year wraps up, the Alberta and federal government are announcing more funding for school food programs, with nearly $43 million committed over 3 years. Secretary of State Children and Youth Anna Ganey says the funds will help make more students have healthy food they need to learn, grow, and thrive. School boards and eligible public charter schools can use the funding to cover essential costs, including food, staffing, and program administration. Today is National PTSD Awareness Day, a chance to encourage open conversations about post-traumatic stress disorder and reduce the stigma surrounding mental health. For Chad Kennedy, a former first responder in the Crow's Nest Pass area, the day is about making sure people know they're supported. Here's his history with PTSD.
3: I was one of the first responders at the Icefields bus rollover. Shortly after that, I had planned my suicide, and thankfully I decided to walk the country to raise awareness of PTSD amongst our first responders and our veterans.
2: Kennedy's cross-country awareness walk is expected to make its way through Calgary in August, where he'll meet with community members to talk about mental health and available supports. A 14-year-old boy is facing possible criminal charges and an alleged reckless ride on an e-dirt bike on Ioka Road in Port Moody on Thursday. Constable Sam Zacharias is with Port Moody Police.
4: This rider was observed multiple times riding in oncoming lanes of traffic during, you know, relatively moderate traffic at the time, and he was popping wheelies and performing stunts.
2: Police believe he's connected to other incidents in town, like fleeing from police during a traffic stop and riding a bike through the inside of a restaurant. A senior who was left to bleed on a sidewalk in Vancouver after being hit by a Lime e-scooter this week is sharing his story. Blake Elliott was walking near Comox and Bedenman in the West End on Monday night when he was hit. He says he fell, hit his head, and was left bleeding.
5: Nobody stops. They don't stop at the corner here where the stops. They don't stop at the park. And at nighttime, sometimes there's 6, 8 of them at a time with the Lime bike. But the ones that are doing deliveries are just as bad.
2: A Good Samaritan drove him to the hospital. He suffered an injured eye that he still can't see well out of, as well as multiple scratches and bruises. Lime is reminding users they have to be at least 18 years old to ride an e-scooter. This sort of problem is everywhere in Alberta as well. Our Darren Rathwell has more out of Calgary.
6: The numbers continue to rise. Cases of injuries related to e-scooters showing up in Alberta hospitals. Calgary zone alone with over 1,100 hospital admissions, up around 20% in the latest count from AHS. However, another change for the worse.
7: Children are more commonly injured. We weren't seeing childhood injuries because most of the e-scooter rentals were for people over the age of 16 or 18.
6: But ER Dr. Brian Rose says parents buying personal e-scooters for their kids.
7: And so the teachers are really worried about it because they're coming into the playgrounds and the bike racks on e-scooters. And there's a lot of them.
6: And Rose's team of researchers seeing other troubling cases. A toddler with no helmet holding onto a scooter steering bar. Rose says better enforcement's needed, and
7: responsibility lies in the politicians, and they're not moving forward with this. We need legislation that's got some teeth.
6: The city says private scooters are provincially regulated, AHS urging families to ensure devices are age appropriate. I'm Darren Rathwell.
2: A new survey suggests most Canadian teens have encountered real violence or gore online. 85% reported seeing either form of brutality online. More than 70% had seen videos of physical fights. Over half have watched someone being injured or killed in a war. And 43% reported seeing dead human bodies. The survey comes at a time when countries around the world, including Canada, are debating or have already implemented social media restrictions or bans for young people. 60 Seconds, your business news.
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12: I'm Mike Eppel. Some big economic dollars riding on the performance of Canada's soccer team in the World Cup. You're likely not surprised to hear that the further Team Canada advances, that'll boost spending at bars, restaurants, and the local economies. Sal Gautieri is the director, senior economist at BMO Capital Markets.
13: Probably talking somewhere on the order of an additional $70 million of revenue or GDP that could be added for each of those games. Now, that's largely on the back of increased resident spending. Not so much tourism, but more resident spending, just Canadians getting out to restaurants, bars, hotels, using urban transportation. Overall, we do estimate that the tournament itself could bring in somewhere in a fairly wide range, anywhere from $1.5 to $6.5 billion over the 6-week span of the World Cup.
12: Now, the big question for host cities will be, will the revenue from the matches be able to offset the costs?
13: The Parliamentary Budget Officer estimates the overall costs to running the games, partly for security, would amount to just over $1 billion. But overall, again, we think there is a net impact on GDP. It's not large. It's fairly modest, and it is just contained to the 6-week tournament. Overall, there will be a modest boost to Canada's GDP in the summer months.
12: Sal Gautieri is the director of senior economist at BMO Capital Markets. And with your weekend business report, I'm Mike Eppel.
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19: Hello there, and thank you for joining us. It's Saturday, June 27th, and I'm David Natalini. In Vancouver, it's mostly cloudy, sitting at 12 degrees, and here's what's making news right now. Our premier has packed his bags and is preparing to head to China today for a multi-day trade mission. Protesters are set to hit Vancouver streets yet again today as part of a national day of action against AI data centers. The search continues for those missing from a deadly earthquake in Venezuela as the death toll continues to rise.
20: Some happy, some sad, but that's the way it goes sometimes as we get fan reaction following Belgium's Friday night FIFA World Cup win over New Zealand at BC Place.
21: The Canucks take Caleb Malhotra with the third overall pick in the NHL draft. Belgium advances at the World Cup. BC Lions meet Calgary today. Sports at 15.
19: 11:30 news time is 6:02. We're a little bit late, but we're still going to head over to the Rogers Xfinity Internet Traffic Center and say good morning to Kevin Olenek.
22: It's okay, David. I was allowed to have an extra sip of coffee because of it, so that's fine. But good morning. Happy Saturday. We start in Langley, Highway 1. There is a collision just before 216th. It's the eastbound HOV lane that is open, so do prepare for delays as you're heading that way. And then on Highway 1 in North Vancouver, there will be some road work going on around the Alinda Valley Road to Mountain Highway. The shoulder will be closed from 7 a.m. To 9 p.m. and this will be in both directions. So this means it means that it is going to be busy getting to and from the Ironworkers Bridge. No work is scheduled along the Lions Gate Bridge. Just a reminder, of course, for the World Cup, the Pacific from Canby to Carroll closed in both directions. Granville from Davie to Georgia, pedestrian only. Around Main Street Science World, that is open. It is only closed during match days, so no match today, so that is open, but it will be busy downtown, so just be aware of that. As we look at the weather, we're looking at some showers today, a high of 19, more showers Sunday, a high of 20, a mix of sun and cloud on Monday, a high of 20. It is currently 12 degrees in Vancouver. David?
19: Thank you very much, Kevin. 11:30 news time is 6:03, and now on to your top stories. David Eby is leaving today on his first trade mission to China as premier. Eby says this trip is part of his government's efforts to double non-U.S. exports within the next 10 years. But he will be cutting the mission a day short and returning to the province on Thursday. He says work on a memorandum of understanding for major projects with Ottawa is going well. Before taking off at YVR, Eby will be speaking with the media at 10:30 this morning. Protesters will once again take to Vancouver's streets to protest AI data centers in the city today. Last month, hundreds marched through the downtown core after TELUS announced plans for three BC facilities. Attendees shared their concerns over energy use and the future impact of artificial intelligence.
23: I don't believe that we have taken into account what the repercussions might be. It's happened at such a fast pace.
24: Mainly the effect it has on the environment, and I think also just the fact that, like, it's making people dumber.
19: Two centers are proposed for Vancouver in the Mount Pleasant neighborhood and downtown. Demonstrators will rally outside the Vancouver Art Gallery before marching towards City Hall. For the latest on traffic delays, be sure to tune in to our traffic updates every 10 minutes on the ones.
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19: Search and rescue teams continue to work around the clock in Venezuela after back-to-back quakes. A UN official says there are likely 50,000 people unaccounted for as the death toll continues to rise. ABC's Marcus Moore reports.
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19: At least 920 people are now reportedly dead, with more than 51,000 missing. Officials say they're blocking access to the La Guara region to limit traffic chaos as the window for rescuing survivors narrows. And Canadians with family in Venezuela remain stressed as rescue efforts continue.
1: Here at Boca Dia Bistro, a Venezuelan restaurant in Montreal, owner Marco Russo is reeling from this week's devastating earthquake.
2: My cousin was living in our apartment with her two sons, and they had to run. And then, you know, when it happened, they managed to take out the car from the parking. And then the first night they were sleeping in the car.
1: The earthquake hit in the early evening of June 24th, a national holiday called Fiesta de San Juan, celebrating Saint Jean, just like here in Quebec. Aaron Sees, City News, Montreal.
19: A fire in North Vancouver had some people turning their gaze portwards last night. We started getting calls about the blaze north of the Port of Vancouver just before midnight. North Vancouver Assistant Fire Chief Scott Ferguson says the blaze broke out at a building belonging to Fiberco, which had a bunch of wood in it.
3: All the big flames and the majority of the fire is put out. It's going to be a tough fire to put out completely because it's a large facility. And there's a lot of products on the conveyor belts that we're going to have to deal with to make sure we get all the hot spots.
19: He says it's likely it will be a while before they know the cause of the blaze. In the meantime, fire crews will likely be on scene for quite a bit of time. In the final group stage World Cup match at BC Place, the Belgian fans got what they came for as their side wins Group G.
4: There's no other way to put this. Belgium was dominant in this battle in Group G. Yes, they won big on the scoreboard that actually matters, but the real impressive stuff could be found in all the underlying stats. Belgium simply outclassed the Kiwis on this night, firing the ball from all over the place and landing plenty on target as well. Belgium absolutely did not park the bus in any sense, so they gave the paying customers what they want to see. It almost feels a bit strange now with the years of build-up. There's only two matches left at BC Place in this tournament. The knockout stages are next on July the 2nd, featuring those party-spoiling Swiss, the winners of Group B. I'm Marcus Fitzgerald.
19: And fans got their money's worth last night in downtown Vancouver as Belgium beat New Zealand 5-1 in FIFA World Cup action. Our Ben Bugera caught up with fans pouring out of BC Place after the match.
20: And there was no doubt the Belgium fans were well represented with a sea of black, yellow, and red lining the streets following the match. This man says while the 5-1 score was a bit one-sided, it was still an amazing experience to be a part of.
5: It was all right, a bit one-sided, but it's always fun. Well, not when it's too one-sided. It would have been nice out of it had been 3-2, but 6 goals is never a bad thing.
20: Now, the lead up to the game saw tons of fans lining the seawall just as the sun came out Friday night after what had been a gray and rainy day up until that point. The excitement from Belgium fans pregame was also undeniable.
6: We're going to win.
20: Vancouver will now host a round of 32 game on Thursday before wrapping up hosting duties in the round of 16 on July 7th. I'm Ben Bugera.
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22: 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We started to Wasson to Duke Point. The 515 sailed full. The 745 is full. 1015 is almost full, 90% full. As a matter of fact, most of the sailings in the afternoon are over 90% full. So I do prepare for a busy afternoon there. And to Wasson to Swords Bay, the 7 o'clock to 9 o'clock sailings are around 90% full, and Horseshoe Bay to Departure Bay. Your next sailing coming up here at 6:15, and then 8:35 and 11:05. You can find the latest ferries updates anytime at vancouver.citynews.ca/traffic. David?
19: 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Up next, your traffic and weather. It's now 6:10.
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19: 11:30 news time is 6:11. And now back over to the traffic center. We're starting on Highway 1 in Langley with Kevin Olenek.
22: Yes, there is a collision eastbound that happened earlier this morning, David, and at 216th, Highway 1, 216th eastbound. Only the HOV lane is moving that way, so watch for those delays over there. And then also on Highway 1 in North Vancouver, there will be some work going on in both directions from Olena Valley Road to Mountain Highway. This will be starting at 7 a.m. and scheduled to go until 9 p.m. The shoulder will be closed in both directions, and it is usually pretty typically busy going back to and from the Ironworkers Bridge anyway, so I don't think that that will solve any problems, so just be aware of that. It will be a slow go around the Ironworkers Bridge. Take the Lions Gate Bridge, although I imagine that will be busy as well. And we talked about the ferries at the ferry report. I do want to make your attention aware, if you're heading to the border this morning, Pacific Crossing is currently a 10 to 20 minute wait. Peace Arch, Sumas are 5 to 10. Aldergrove opens at around 8 o'clock. 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VancouverHeatPumps.ca. As we look at the weather, we're looking at some showers today, a high of 19. More showers on Sunday, a high of 20. A mix of sun and cloud on Monday, a high of 20. Cloudy skies on Tuesday, a high of 19. It is currently 13 degrees in Vancouver, David.
19: Thank you very much, Kevin. A Vancouver Island homeowner says his family is being harassed by teens taking part in a social media challenge. It involves aggressively kicking the doors of strangers' homes. Marty Peters says teens have been targeting his Nanaimo home since last August, with more frequent and aggressive incidents in recent months. Peters says some neighbors are taking measures into their own hands.
9: I can say with a great deal of certainty, any of the neighbors that know my situation are keeping stuff at the front door. So if somebody's kid comes home with a dent in their head or a black eye, you know, that's it's potential that these kids are going to get injured in the process being idiots.
19: Police say there's been at least 10 reported instances of door kicking, with most of the suspects believed to be attending a local high school. Coming up next, your top stories and a check of sports.
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19: Hello there, my name is David Natalini, and here's what's making news right now. Premier David Eby will be addressing the media at YVR later today before kicking off his trade mission to China. Hundreds are expected to march through downtown Vancouver later today to protest a cluster of proposed AI data centers. And coming up after sports, fans of Pride and Prejudice have another Jane Austen show to add to their watch list. And now from Sportsnet Radio, here's Ben Lewis.
21: Like father, like son. Son of head coach Manny Malhotra. Caleb Malhotra was taken third overall by the Canucks in last night's NHL draft from Buffalo, and the 18-year-old coming off a huge season with Brantford in the OHL, posting 84 points in 67 games. Maple Leafs took Gavin McKenna with the first overall pick. Calgary landed Carson Carroll sixth. The Jets taking Vigo Bjork eighth overall. Rounds 2 through 7 will continue today. It's game day for the Lions. BC is seeking their first win of the CFL campaign as they play host to the Calgary Stampeders this evening. Lions 0-2 so far. Kickoff goes at 4 o'clock from BC Place. Yesterday, the Argonauts beat the Rough Riders 40-34. A Blue Jays comeback bid fell short yesterday. Rangers jumped on Patrick Corbin for 5 runs early and held on to win 5-4. Kazuma Okamoto hit a 2-run shot in the loss. Two teams meet again today at noon on Sportsnet. The Mariners edged the Guardians 3-1. They're in Cleveland today at 4. World Cup action in Vancouver last night. Belgium dominated New Zealand 5-1, officially advancing past the knockout round. We have 6 matches on tap today. Gets going at 2 o'clock this afternoon with England and Panama. Ghana faces Croatia. Later, Portugal meets Colombia in Group K. Sports at 15 and 45, past every hour or anytime at sportsnet.ca.
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19: 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One Toronto nonprofit took matters into their own hands to meet the housing needs of their clients, offering significantly affordable units to unhoused men. It's giving them the chance to rebuild their lives and reconnect to culture. Our Beverly Andrews is speaking with Steve Teakins, the executive director of Name Res.
12: Toronto's 2024 street needs assessment indicated homelessness is largely driven by a lack of affordable housing and unmet healthcare needs, impacting many aspects of a vulnerable person's life. Indigenous people continue to be overrepresented in the unhoused population.
13: Indigenous people represent 9% of all those counted that were homeless in that street needs assessment. And of that, 29% of those outdoor homeless were Indigenous. And along the gender lines, 60% of those experiencing homelessness in the Indigenous category were men.
12: Currently operating 79 units at 5 sites across the city, this newest housing development, which opened in April, provides studio and one-bedroom apartments for below $1,000 a month.
14: Beverly Andrews, City News, Toronto.
19: And should you be relying on artificial intelligence for your health advice? A recent survey from the Canadian Medical Association found 97% of doctors were left cleaning up after AI. Ma'en Zawetti is a research director at the Center of Genomics and Policy. He tells the Big Story podcast it's a shared responsibility.
15: You have government and regulators. They can set the rules for high-risk AI tools at least, right? Ensure safety, validation, transparency. When we come to the point where we have to write a law, it's because we're hoping to protect the public, right? And I think it can't be reactionary. It has to be prospective in nature. It can't stifle innovation, but at the same time, we can't let things be too entrenched so that we are no longer able to deal with them.
19: You can listen to the full episode wherever you get your podcasts. Coming up next, we're going to be taking a look at your traffic and weather forecast.
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22: From the 1130 Rogers Xfinity Internet Traffic Center, I'm Kevin Olenek. Happy Saturday. Hope you're having a great weekend. We start on Highway 1 in Langley. There is a vehicle incident eastbound just before 216th. There is still crews on scene, and it is only the HOV lane that is open at this point, so do expect delays as you're heading eastbound. Road work going on, which will include on Highway 1 in North Vancouver. Between Lynn Valley and Mountain Highway, the shoulder will be closed in both directions. That starts at 7 and that goes until 9 p.m. tonight. And then on Howe Street, construction crews are working in both directions beginning at 9 a.m. So that will be busy underneath the Queensboro Bridge. Of course, a reminder for the World Cup at Pacific from Canby to Carroll, closed in both directions. And then on Granville from Davie to Georgia, pedestrian only. Main Street Science World, that area is open. That is closed for match days, but it is open today. No match day at BC Place. 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As we look at the weather, we are looking at some showers today, a high of 19, some showers on Sunday, a high of 20, a mix of sun and cloud on Monday, a high of 20, and then cloudy skies for Tuesday and Canada Day on Wednesday. High of 19 on Tuesday, 18 on Wednesday. It is currently 13 degrees in Vancouver.
19: Welcome back. I'm David Natalini. Federal Jobs Minister Patty Hajdu says the government got plenty of feedback about a controversial provision in the Labor Code as part of a recent review. Ottawa heard concerns about Section 107 of the Labor Code, a measure the minister has used frequently in recent years to squash job actions in key sectors of the economy. Hajdu says she's open to use other tools.
1: Obviously, you'll probably be able to predict that some unions think that the 107 tool should be eliminated. Some, I would say, are cautious about 107, but think that there should still be a tool that needs to be in the code for the minister to use.
19: Hajdu says earlier engagement between unions and employers could help avoid the kind of labor disruptions that needed federal intervention over the past few years. There's a new step towards peace between Israel and the Lebanese militant group Hezbollah. Following months of conflict, the U.S. has announced a framework agreement that Lebanese officials say will help restore their, quote, sovereignty and territorial integrity. The Israeli ambassador to the U.S. spoke to reporters in Washington.
2: This will be a staged and performance-based move forward. To the degree that the Lebanese army performs in dismantling and disarming Hezbollah.
19: The Lebanese ambassador and his Israeli counterpart both signed the agreement. The death of a teen girl in Calgary last fall has led to what police say is the city's first manslaughter charge in connection to a fatal drug overdose.
3: Calgary police say two 16-year-old girls met a 40-year-old man in downtown Calgary on November 27, 2025. The group later went to the man's home in the 8,300 block of Center Street Northeast, where investigators believe drugs were used. The following day at around 7:30 in the morning, the man found one of the girls unconscious and called 911, where she was pronounced dead on scene. An autopsy later determined the girl died from the toxic effects of carfentanil. She's been identified as 16-year-old Jordan Atkins Mattery. Stephen Philip Gilbert Collins of Calgary was arrested on Thursday and has been charged with manslaughter in connection with the death. Staff Sergeant Sean Gregson says the victim's families are devastated.
4: One of those situations where I don't think there's any happiness to it, but maybe some relief that charges were laid at the end of the day.
3: He says CPS's goal is to help people with addiction issues. I'm Ariel O'Shea.
19: And fans of the English countryside and country music both have something to look forward to. CNN's Rick Damigella reports.
5: Forgive me, Edward Ferris.
10: Eleanor Dashwood. I like him.
23: Here's your first look at Sense and Sensibility. The new telling of Jane Austen's novel stars Daisy Edgar Jones as Eleanor Dashwood and arrives in theaters in October. According to my- That's Shania Twain duetting with Tanya Tucker on the song Little Miss Twain. The song is the title track from Shania's upcoming seventh studio album, releasing July 24th. In Hollywood, I'm Rick Damigella.
19: Up next, your business report. 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
11: I'm Tim DeMopoulos. Recent data from Carfax Canada shows that used car inventories are on the rise as consumer demand softens due to concerns about the economy and affordability. Sean Boarding is president of Carfax Canada, and he takes us through the numbers.
20: I think the most telling thing right now is we saw this very large spike of listed used vehicles. It was 21% month over month. While that normally would be an exciting indicator because leading into the summer market when demand's normally high, it means there's lots of inventory to choose from. The reality is that that's a much larger spike than we traditionally would see. And we know with softer consumer sentiment, that large surge could be considered problematic, actually.
11: And the next 8 weeks of summer will be critical when it comes to used car pricing.
20: I think the next 60 days are going to be really important as it pertains to the market and how dealers are going to have to react to used pricing. And so if we can get some level of economic certainty, I think, you know, we'll see dealers react in one of two ways. If consumer sentiment reemerges and cars start moving great, they've got lots of supply. If consumer sentiment still stays soft because they're still concerned about cost of living, then I think we're going to see the market be forced to do a correction and we're going to see used car prices drop to manage that influx of supply that's sitting on dealers' lots.
11: Sean Boarding is with Carfax Canada, and at the Business Center, I'm Tim DeMopoulos.
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22: Hope you're having a good morning. I'm Jim Benny. By the way, it's Saturday, June 27th, and downtown right now it's 13 degrees. And here's what's happening right now. Another trip for David Eby. This time to China. He wants to increase the amount of things we import from other countries than the U.S. The Vancouver Art Gallery will be the site of a demonstration against AI data centers. It's one of a number across the country. We're hearing from Canadians worried about relatives and friends in Venezuela after the earthquakes there.
12: It was a high-scoring match with fans getting their money's worth with the ball hitting the back of the net six times in Belgium's win over New Zealand in Vancouver.
13: The Canucks grab Caleb Malhotra with their third overall pick in the NHL draft. Maple Leafs take Gavin McKenna. We have six more matches at the World Cup. Sports at 45.
14: 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Now let's go to the 11:30 Rogers Xfinity Internet Traffic Center. And Kevin, what's up?
22: Well, some good news. Good morning, Jim. Happy Saturday, by the way. Highway 1 at 216th and Langley eastbound. That collision has cleared. So you are delay-free going on Highway 1. Should note, there is some cones and things to be aware of around Highway 1, especially around 232nd, because they are doing a traffic pattern change over there. So that will, you do expect some slow go through that area. Speaking of road work, there in about 30 minutes, there will be some work on Highway 1 between Lynn Valley and Mountain Highway. The shoulder will be closed in both directions, so it's going to be slow going to and from the Ironworkers Bridge this morning and for today. And there's also going to be work going on underneath the Queensboro Bridge around House Street in both directions. And we'll head over to the border because people will want to head over there. You are already dealing with a 30 to 45 minute wait at Sumas, 5 to 10 at Peace Arch and Pacific Crossing. And also check on the ferries because it's been busy, especially at Tawasin to Duke Point, where the 745 is full and the 1015 is 95% full. Tawasin to Swartz Bay, 7 o'clock, 75% full. 8 o'clock is around 80% full. 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As for the weather, sunny is coming out, but there is a chance of some showers today, a high of 19. More showers Sunday, a high of 20. Mix of sun and cloud on Monday, a high of 20. Currently 13 degrees in Vancouver, Jim.
14: Traffic and weather together every 10 minutes on the ones. 11:30 news time, 6:33. Our top story this hour, Premier David Eby will be speaking with the media later this morning before kicking off his trade mission to China. Eby plans to meet with government leaders to strengthen partnerships between Chinese and BC businesses. China is a key trading partner in industries like forestry and energy, according to the province. Eby says encouraging tourism while selling more BC wood, agricultural products, and energy will mean more money for families. He'll be speaking at the airport at 10:30 this morning. Protests against AI data centers are taking place across the country today, including in Vancouver. A rally is taking place outside the Vancouver Art Gallery to protest some proposed centers downtown and in Mount Pleasant. BC Green leader Emily Lowen has been vocal about her opposition, attending a march last month. Here's what she said then.
15: We need to stop chasing corporate profit over the well-being of communities. So that's why the BC Greens are calling for a full moratorium on AI data centers until we understand the risks and they are regulated.
14: Residents have previously shared their concerns about the environmental impacts these centers could have. Protests are also happening in Victoria, Kamloops, Calgary, Toronto, and Halifax. And a note to drivers, Vancouver's rally will be marching to City Hall this afternoon, and that may affect your weekend commute. 11:30 news time, 6:34.
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14: Foreign Affairs Minister Ananda Anand says the situation in Venezuela is horrific after two catastrophic earthquakes. In the aftermath, she says Canadians will look to expand its humanitarian support for the region. The death toll has risen to at least 920, with more than 3,300 others injured. She says this is a crisis.
16: And our responsibility in terms of the government of Canada committed to humanitarianism, but also in terms of being a solid international partner, is to see and utilize every means to support those who are suffering, those families who have lost their lives.
14: Canada announced it's providing $5 million in humanitarian aid to support emergency relief efforts in Venezuela, and she says Canada is looking to do more on that front. Those with family in Venezuela say not knowing if their loved ones are alive or not is especially hard. We're speaking with a Venezuelan living in Quebec.
0: One of Aymara Agreda's relatives has been missing since the earthquake hit. They were able to locate the signal on her cell phone, and now it's a race against time.
1: The problem in Venezuela is that they need so many infrastructure to help to be able to rescue people that are still alive. So it seems like in the area where she was in Catialamar, you know, is all the big structures are there and they are not able to take people out.
0: Aaron Sees, City News, Montreal.
14: A blaze in North Vancouver caused a bit of a scene near the port of Vancouver. Got a whole pile of calls about it just before midnight. So we had a chance to chat with North Van Assistant Fire Chief Scott Ferguson, who says some wood on a conveyor belt caught fire inside a building owned by Fiber Co.
2: So we have five trucks on scene right now with approximately 25 people working to put this fire out. And at this point, we have a good knock on the fire and we're working on putting out hotspots.
14: So if you see fire trucks near the Port of Vancouver this morning, that's what they're doing. 11:30 news time, 6:36. Time to talk footy now. The final World Cup group stage match at BC Place turned into a Belgian party that ended in a Group G victory.
3: Belgian legend Kevin De Bruyne scored and that side cruised to a victory over New Zealand Friday night. It wasn't just on the scoreboard. Easy to see why it happened. Belgium was more than happy to open things up offensively. More than two dozen shots, plenty of them on target as well. Possession, corners, the whole thing. The Belgian fans certainly left happy on Friday night. It's been a great couple of weeks. It's almost a bit sad that it's winding down a bit now. July 2nd, the next match at BC Place, but into the knockout stages. I'm Marcus Fitzgerald.
14: I can tell you, coming into work this morning about 5:30, going through downtown, because I have to go down Nelson right through the middle of the fan zone. There have been people hanging around out there even that early in the morning at 5:30. I guess leftovers from the partying the night before. But in this case, though, there was hardly anybody downtown today. So perhaps Marcus is correct, and things are kind of winding down for soccer fans in our city. Let's carry on with our team coverage now, as 11:30's Ben Bugera was out talking with fans before and after the match yesterday.
12: And don't get me wrong, there were a lot of New Zealand fans out there, but you couldn't help but notice the sheer number of people in black, yellow, and red jerseys supporting Belgium. This fan told me he absolutely got his money's worth following Belgium's 5-1 victory.
4: It was actually amazing. This was our first game. Like six goals, it was money well spent. We were cheering for the underdog, you know, like New Zealand, but we love good football, so like Belgium was actually the team we came to see.
12: Now, the scene before the game was actually quite the contrast from the kind of day it had been up until that point, with the sun making an appearance at the end of a rainy Friday. Vancouver will host two more games with a round of 32 match on Thursday and a round of 16 match on July 7th. I'm Ben Bugera.
14: Police say, we'll get that in just a moment. Police are warning of the dangerous consequences of a new social media trend. Teens are aggressively kicking the doors of strangers' homes. The Nanaimo RCMP are the latest to caution people about this thing. People will film themselves kicking doors late at night to get a reaction out of homeowners. Kids today. Anyway, Reserve Constable Gary O'Brien says Nanaimo police have been dealing with it since the early 2025.
17: And we have at least 10 documented cases where kids are showing up, kicking the doors late at night, scaring the bejivens of the people inside, doing damage to the doors, then taking off. And in one or two cases, the kids have actually been chased.
14: And police say the trend could turn dangerous with the potential for injuries as well as criminal charges. 30 seconds away, your 11:30 News Radio Border Report. 11:30 news time, 6:39.
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26: We believe in being accountable to you, the listener, which is why we're a member of the Canadian Broadcast Standards Council. As a member, we're committed to upholding the highest standards of broadcast.

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1: Well, you're still dealing with a 30 to 45 minute wait at Sumas here, Jim. Peace Arch Pacific Crossing 5 to 10. Alder Grove opens at 8. Northbound, Peace Arch is 5 to 10. Pacific Crossing 5 to 10. And Sumas 5 to 10. You can find the latest border wait times anytime at vancouver.citynews.ca/border.
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1: And there is road work to be aware of here, Jim. We will start in North Vancouver. Highway 1 between Mountain Highway and Lynn Valley Road. From 7 a.m. until 9 p.m., the shoulder will be closed in both directions. This will cause some delays around the Ironworkers Bridge. My recommendation is take the Lions Gate Bridge or stay tuned for how the volume is doing with traffic on the ones. Here on 11:30 News Radio. The other area that there will be work scheduled is underneath the Queensboro Bridge, Howes Street, in both directions. That will start at 9, but just watch out for that. Of course, you got the World Cup closures, Granville from Davie to Georgia. That's pedestrian only. Pacific from Cambie to Carroll. No access to BC Place from that area. Main Street Science World, that area is all open. Terminal, Main, Quebec, that is only closed during match days. Highway 1, if you're heading out of town, it is looking good. There was a collision eastbound near 216th. That did clear. But reminder, there is that traffic pattern change on 232nd. So you can expect at least some detours in both directions over there. And your traffic is brought to you by Duick Auto Group. 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As we look at the weather, we are looking at some showers today. High of 19. Some showers on Sunday as well, a high of 20. A mix of sun and cloud on Monday, a high of 20. Clouds on Tuesday, a high of 19. It is currently 13 degrees in Vancouver, Jim.
0: We have traffic and weather together every 10 minutes on the ones. Traffic alerts anytime to get you there on time. Checking sports now. The Canucks are stocking up on Malhotra, as it looks like. We'll have more of that with Ben Lewis coming up in 60 seconds. 11:30 news time, 6:43.
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0: Right now, downtown Vancouver, it's 13 degrees, a little bit more sun than there was 15 minutes ago. Hi there, I'm Jim Benny, and here's what's making news right now. Our premier heads to China today to get some business, meaning we won't need to buy as much stuff from the Americans. Anti-AI data center demonstrations will be in force throughout Canada today, including one at the Vancouver Art Gallery. Coming up after sports, an almost or make that a happy almost birthday.

0: update to Mel Brooks. 11:30 news time, 6:45. 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
1: Like father, like son. Son of head coach Manny Malhotra. Caleb Malhotra was taken third overall by the Canucks in last night's NHL draft from Buffalo, and the 18-year-old coming off a huge season with Brantford in the OHL, posting 84 points in 67 games. Maple Leafs took Gavin McKenna with the first overall pick. Calgary landed Carson Carroll sixth. The Jets taking Vigo Bjork eighth overall. Rounds 2 through 7 will continue today. It's game day for the Lions. BC is seeking their first win of the CFL campaign as they play host to the Calgary Stampeders this evening. Lions 0-2 so far. Kickoff goes at 4 o'clock from BC Place. Yesterday, the Argonauts beat the Rough Riders 40-34. A Blue Jays comeback bid fell short yesterday. Rangers jumped on Patrick Corbin for 5 runs early and held on to win 5-4. Kazuma Okamoto hit a 2-run shot in the loss. Two teams meet again today at noon on Sportsnet. The Mariners edged the Guardians 3-1. They're in Cleveland today at 4. World Cup action in Vancouver last night. Belgium dominated New Zealand 5-1, officially advancing past the knockout round. We have 6 matches on tap today. Gets going at 2 o'clock this afternoon with England and Panama. Ghana faces Croatia. Later, Portugal meets Colombia in Group K. Sports at 15 and 45, past every hour or anytime at sportsnet.ca.
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0: This is 11:30 News Radio. Hello there, I'm Jim Benny. Let's talk about drugs now, and not on Vancouver streets, but after hearing overwhelming community concerns, Winnipeg police are cracking down on open drug use by launching a 10-day initiative to increase their presence downtown. We hear from Police Superintendent Brian Mill.
4: Stats from the first 2 days of the initiative show 100 police encounters with open drug users, leading to 25 total arrests, 2 of which were related to drug possession or trafficking.
5: So the reports that I'm hearing back just after 2 days is some of the stories coming back from our frontline officers as to how widespread this issue is. And we as a service underestimated how problematic this is.
4: Police say they are taking a no-tolerance approach during this 10-day crackdown. Anyone found consuming drugs will be detained, and any product left will be seized. Those who aren't arrested and charged are being connected to community services and resources to help them with drug addictions. The WPS says about a dozen officers have been assigned for the 10-day period, after which they'll evaluate the situation and decide on next steps, and whether more initiatives like this are needed. Eddie Huban, City News, Winnipeg.
0: Mounties are renewing a call for any information about a BC man who's been missing for 2 years. Police say Michael Kowalczyk was last seen in Prince Rupert in July 2024. His vehicle was believed to have been found burned and destroyed outside of Grand Isle near Smithers in late summer of that year. Canada has taken inspiration from its fellow Commonwealth country, Australia, and has moved to ban social media for anyone under 16. Academics and experts have both spoken for and against the Safe Social Media Act. Jenny Perez is the founder of Unplugged and tells the Big Story podcast that parents are struggling to keep up.
6: For a long time, I've heard from parents that they feel defeated, that they feel that they cannot do much about what has become a norm. And the recent news has been welcome, because we all feel that we're getting more support now, or we will get it.
0: You can listen to the full episode wherever you get your podcasts. And researchers in Spain and Switzerland have identified an experimental molecule that may help restore the brain's natural defenses against Alzheimer's. The compound, known as OLE, appears to reprogram the brain's immune cells, allowing them to regain some of their protective capabilities. In animal studies, the treatment also led to better performance on memory tests. Kevin's here with traffic in just a moment. We have traffic and weather together on the ones. 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
21: From the 1130 Rogers Xfinity Internet Traffic Center, I'm Kevin Olenek, and we will start on Highway 1 in North Vancouver. It will be busy today, and that will start at 7 a.m. There is going to be some road work going on from Lynn Valley to Mountain Highway. The shoulder will be closed in both directions. This will impact your travels to the Ironworkers Bridge, which is usually busy on a Saturday anyway. So take the Lionsgate Bridge or prepare for heavier delays on the Lionsgate Bridge as well. You also will have some road work on Howe Street underneath the Queensboro Bridge. This doesn't start until 9, but you should be prepared for it as you're planning your day. That's in both directions as well. And remember, they are not installing that metal plate as you're heading southbound on the Queensboro Bridge, but it does slow you down when you're heading southbound. No work around the Stella Wasson Bridge. Of course, the closures continue around the World Cup Pacific from Cambie to Carroll, Granville from Davie to Georgia. Main Street Science World, that area is all open. No match day today. 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Central City Fun Park in Surrey. As we look at the weather, we were looking at some showers today, a high of 19. Some showers on Sunday, a high of 20. A mix of sun and cloud for Monday, a high of 20. But cloudy skies for Tuesday and Wednesday, a high of 19 on Tuesday. High of 18 for Canada Day on Wednesday. It is currently 13 degrees in Vancouver.
0: 11:30 news time, 6:53. I'm Jim Benny. Federal Jobs Minister Patty Hajdu is vowing not to touch workers' rights to strike as part of the labor code. Ottawa recently wrapped up a 5-week review of federal labor laws, which asked unions and employers to identify what needs fixing in collective bargaining. Unions told Ottawa they want to see workers' rights to strike protected, something Hajdu says the federal government will not touch.
22: The question is, what tools should be there for the Minister of Labor to foster industrial peace and to maintain industrial peace? And that's what the consultations get at.
0: Hajdu says earlier engagement between unions and employers could help avoid the kinds of labor disruptions that needed federal intervention over the past few years. Renewed debate about the strength of the deal with Tehran. Last night, the U.S. attacked Iran.
23: The U.S. attacked Iran with strikes on missile and drone storage locations. The U.S. military says this was in retaliation to Iran firing on a cargo ship trying to cross the Strait of Hormuz just 24 hours earlier. President Trump called that attack a foolish violation of our ceasefire agreement. He claims Iran shot at least 4 attack drones at ships in the strait, with one of them hitting the upper deck of a large cargo ship and the U.S. knocking the other 3 down.
0: ABC's Selena Wang. Millions in Europe are still coping with a record-breaking heat wave.
24: Just to remind you, we're in June. You know, we are in June. We're seeing heat levels which would be more typical of late July, of August.
25: Representatives from the United Nations Weather Agency providing an update Friday on a punishing heat wave that continues to sweep through Europe, breaking multiple records across several countries. In the past few days alone, heat records have been broken in Spain, the UK, and France, with temperatures in one western French town hitting 43.8 degrees. And the brutal heat has been deadly, with the number of deaths linked to the heat in France alone reportedly leading to the deaths of four toddlers and dozens of drownings. Erica Natividad, City News.
0: And a comedy giant is celebrating a milestone birthday this weekend.
8: Holy underwear! Sheriff murdered? Innocent women and children blown to bits? We've got to protect our phony baloney job, gentlemen. We must do something about this immediately.
11: The legendary Mel Brooks turns 100 this weekend, and the American Film Institute is giving him a big present. The AFI is declaring Blazing Saddles as the funniest film of all time. This brings the film up from sixth place to number one on the AFI's 100 Years, 100 Laughs list. Three of Brooks's films are in the top 15, Blazing Saddles, The Producers, and Young Frankenstein. Happy birthday, Mel. In Hollywood, I'm Rick Damigella.
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0: I'm Mike Appel. Meta is going to expand the market for smart glasses with a lower price point. After popularizing wearables through partnerships with Ray-Ban and Oakley brands, the tech giant's new glasses will be cheaper, utilizing its in-house design team and a collaboration with Kylie Jenner. Bloomberg's Mark Gurman says Meta is trying to stay a step ahead of Apple in the wearables market.
16: At the end of 2027, Apple's going to introduce N50, that's what it's called within Apple, but that is the Apple smart glasses. And of course, the way Apple is vertically integrated, they are going to be designing and branding the glasses, you know, under the Apple name using their own design team. Meta has been licensing designs or working with EssilorLuxottica and basically taking Ray-Bans, Oakleys, and they're planning other brands like Prada and making those smart. And for the first time, what Meta is doing is they're launching their own Meta-branded glasses, and so that is a big change for them. And by going internal, going in-house, that allows them to come out with a low-end, an entry-level tier for their smart glasses. At the end of last year, Meta raised the prices of their smart glasses with the second-generation model, and so the entry-level of the Ray-Bans, the smart Ray-Bans, costs about $380. I just got this pair last night from Meta, so these are $300. That's the big play here, bringing something that is a bit more affordable to market by using their in-house brand and design.
0: Meta has been an underperforming stock in the Mag 7 this year, down by 15% for 2026. With your weekend business report, I'm Mike Appel.
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6: Hello there, and thank you for joining us. It's Saturday, June 27th, and I'm David Natalini. Taking a look at the weather forecast in Vancouver, mostly cloudy. We're sitting at 13 degrees at the moment. And here's what's making news right now. In a move to strengthen ties with Eastern allies, Premier David Eby is set to embark on a trade mission today. Cities across the country will be seeing protests today over proposed AI data centers, including in Vancouver. Search and rescue efforts continue in Venezuela today as the death toll continues to rise after some deadly earthquakes.
19: All the group matches in Vancouver have now wrapped up, and we're getting reaction from fans following Belgium's win over New Zealand on a Friday night.
26: The Canucks take Caleb Malhotra with the third overall pick in the NHL draft. Belgium advances at the World Cup. The BC Lions meet Calgary today. Sports at 15.
6: 11:30 news time is 7:01. And now over to the traffic center. Here's Kevin Olenek.
21: And we have two collisions to talk about, David. One in Vancouver on 55th Avenue and Fraser Street. It looks like you've got delays at the intersection of 55th Avenue. The other one is in Mission. Looks like there's a number of emergency crews that are on scene for one on Creekside Drive in Wilson Street. If you do have an update, let me know at star or pound 11:30. It looks like a might be something serious going on over in that area right now. Road work about to get started here on Highway 1 between Lynn Valley Road and Mountain Highway. This will be on the shoulder in both directions, but will impact you to and from the Ironworkers Bridge. This is going on until 9 p.m., so try to head over to the Lions Gate Bridge. And then road work also on Howe Street underneath the Queensboro Bridge. Now, that doesn't start until 9, but you should be aware of it because it will be busy around that Costco area and around the Queensboro Bridge. A reminder, the closures for the World Cup can be from Pacific to Carroll, Granville from Davie to Georgia in both directions. 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As we look at the weather, we're looking at some showers today, a high of 19. Some showers tomorrow, a high of 20. A mix of sun and cloud on Monday, a high of 20. It is currently 13 degrees in Vancouver. David.
6: Thank you very much, Kevin. 11:30 news time is 7:02, and now on to your top stories. Our premier is leaving today to lead a trade mission to China. As part of BC's push to diversify trade away from the U.S., David Eby will be visiting key cities in China to meet with government and business leaders. He's cutting his trip short by one day and will be returning on Thursday. Now, China is BC's second largest export market and the second biggest market for provincial agri-food exports. Before catching his flight, Eby will be speaking from YVR at 10:30. Another round of protesters will march across Vancouver's Cambie Bridge today to push back against some proposed AI data centers. A similar rally took place last month after news broke that two were being planned for Vancouver. BC Green leader Emily Lowen has advocated against the centers, claiming they would prompt the province to look elsewhere for its energy needs.
27: Because of BC's extreme continuous droughts, we are now a net importer of coal-fired electricity from the United States.
6: The amount of energy and water these facilities consume has also been a main concern for demonstrators. Protests are also taking place in Calgary, Toronto, and Halifax.
5: 11:30 News Radio. Developing story.
6: Foreign Affairs Minister Anita Anand says Canada will look to expand its humanitarian support for Venezuela following this week's rare double earthquakes. At least 920 people are dead, with more than 3,300 people injured. Anand says Canada is providing $5 million for emergency relief efforts.
28: But we are looking to do more in terms of humanitarian aid. And we are working out of our mission in Bogota. I've been in touch with my UK counterpart, Secretary Yvette Cooper, to see if there's an opportunity for us to work together in Venezuela.
6: Prime Minister Mark Carney has said the lack of a Canadian embassy in Venezuela makes distributing aid there much more difficult. Aymara Agreda lives in Quebec and says one of her Venezuelan relatives has been missing since the earthquake hit. Our Aaron Seas is speaking with her and Venezuelan Montrealer Michelle Rodriguez.
7: Agreda added that people can donate items like water, non-perishable food, first aid kits, and even hard hats to aid in the rescue efforts.
9: If you know Venezuela, just, you know, make sure that you have a word for them. We're here. We're very far from our loved ones.
10: Christmas is going to come in December. And those children that lost their families because a lot of mothers protected their children and they were not able to get out. There are children that survived without their parents and they're going to spend their first Christmas without their families, without their mothers. They're going to need our help. And that's, we just need to stay strong.
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6: A fire north of the Port of Vancouver lit up the sky last night. We started getting calls about the flames in North Vancouver just before midnight. Assistant Fire Chief Scott Ferguson says a building next to McKean Avenue caught flame.
15: So it's a fire at Fibercoal is the name of the company. It's like a compressed wood pellet product that was burning on the conveyor belt system.
6: The flames have since been tamed, but Ferguson says it's going to take a while to put out everything. It's not yet known what caused the fire. Well, as the final group stage World Cup game at BC Place wound down, it was clear that Belgian fans got what they came for.
0: Kevin De Bruyne and Romelu Lukaku both found the back of the nets in this game for the Belgians in a 5-1 victory over New Zealand. Lukaku came on as a sub late in the match, and his late goal, the fourth of their game, turned out to be pretty important. Belgium locked up top spot in the group on the strength of winning that match by at least three. So now they are off to the knockout stages, and they deserve to get there. 33 shots, 10 on target. The pass accuracy was there. More corners, more crosses. They were simply the dominant group on Friday night at BC Place. I'm Marcus Fitzgerald.
6: Our Ben Bugera continues with fan reaction as many of them streamed at a BC Place following Friday's match.
19: And to paint a picture, it hadn't exactly been a nice day with a lot of rain in Vancouver up until about an hour before the match when the sun greeted fans gearing up for the game. This father and son duo were very pleased to say the least after watching Belgium put five goals into the back of the net.
17: We had an amazing time. Yeah, we loved it. Yeah, it was awesome. 5-1. Well, unexpected, but wonderful.
22: I like when the Belgians kept scoring. It was just so happy.
19: While there were a lot of New Zealand fans out supporting their team, you couldn't miss the large number of people in black, yellow, and red jerseys supporting Belgium. Vancouver still has two more games left to host for the tournament, with a round of 32 match on Thursday and a round of 16 tilt on July 7th. I'm Ben Bugera.
6: And a social media trend that involves aggressively kicking people's doors has police across Canada warning about its potentially dangerous consequences.
23: A social media trend that involves aggressively kicking the doors of strangers' homes has police across Canada warning about its potentially dangerous consequences. Mounties in Nanaimo, BC, are the latest to warn about the door kick challenge, in which people film themselves kicking people's doors before running away. RCMP say the suspects are believed to be teens from a nearby high school who have caused thousands of dollars in damage and terrified residents in the process by pounding on their doors late at night, all for social media glory. Doorbell pranks have turned violent in the past, including an 11-year-old boy being fatally shot in the U.S. and a Quebec woman being sentenced to prison for throwing scalding water on a boy at her front door. Lisa Laporte, The Canadian Press.
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6: 11:30 news time is 7:11, and now back over to the traffic center. We're starting in Vancouver with Kevin Olenek.
1: Yes, a collision in Vancouver, David, on 55th Avenue and Fraser Street. I'm still seeing some delays southbound around 54th and 55th. So if there's still something going on there, let me know at star or pound 11:30. And I also believe that there is a issue in Mission. This is one reportedly is around Creekside Drive in Wilson Street. A number of emergency crews are on route and one is on scene. So this seems like this could be a big problem. And again, let me know at star pound 11:30. Road work still on the docket, even through the World Cup. And you can expect a couple of places on Highway 1. The work has started on Highway 1 from Lynn Valley to Mountain Highway. It's the shoulder in both directions, but that will impact you going to and from the Iron Workers Bridge and the Cassiar Tunnel. That will go on until 9 p.m. Remember, there is that traffic pattern change on Highway 1 and 232nd, and also underneath the Queensboro Bridge, Howe Street in both directions will have some maintenance. Traffic control will be on scene. Expect delays around going around that area as well. And your traffic is brought to you by Urban Auctions, Langley, Antiques, Collectibles, Sports Cars, Vinyl Records, Comics, Estate Sales, and Store Bankruptcies. 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As we look at the weather, we're looking at some showers today, although the sun is out right now, a high of 19. We're expecting more showers on Sunday, a high of 20. A mix of sun and cloud on Monday, a high of 20. Cloudy skies on Tuesday, a high of 19. It is currently 13 degrees in Vancouver, David.
6: Thank you very much, Kevin, and thank you again for tuning in to 11:30 News Radio, where your best place for traffic and weather forecasts every 10 minutes on the ones, and we're here for you 24/7. A guided hunt in northern BC has led two people to be fined a total of $30,000. Conservation officers say the incident happened in September 2022 when a caribou was unlawfully harvested near Telegraph Creek. They say the animal's tag was not canceled and the edible portions were not fully removed. Guide outfitter Gregory Williams was handed a $20,000 fine, and assistant guide Tanner Vandenhoven was given a $10,000 fine and a one-year guiding ban. Up next, your top stories and a check of sports.
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6: Hello there, my name is David Natalini, and here's what's making news right now. Premier David Eby is at YVR this morning ahead of his multi-day trade mission to China. Another protest against Vancouver's proposed AI data centers is happening today. The group plans to march from the Art Gallery to City Hall. And after sports, the nonprofit is taking an extra step to support Vancouver, to support Toronto's unhoused, rather. But first, from Sportsnet Radio, we're going to be taking a listen to Ben Lewis.
18: Like father, like son. Son of head coach Manny Malhotra, Caleb Malhotra was taken third overall by the Canucks in last night's NHL draft from Buffalo, and the 18-year-old coming off a huge season with Brantford in the OHL, posting 84 points in 67 games. Maple Leafs took Gavin McKenna with the first overall pick. Calgary landed Carson Carroll sixth. The Jets taking Vigo Bjork eighth overall. Rounds 2 through 7 will continue today. It's game day for the Lions. BC is seeking their first win of the CFL campaign as they play host the Calgary Stampeders this evening. Lions 0-2 so far. Kickoff goes at 4 o'clock from BC Place. Yesterday, the Argonauts beat the Rough Riders 40-34. A Blue Jays comeback bid fell short yesterday. Rangers jumped on Patrick Corbin for 5 runs early and held on to win 5-4. Kazuma Okamoto hit a 2-run shot in the loss. Two teams meet again today at noon on Sportsnet. The Mariners edged the Guardians 3-1. They're in Cleveland today at 4. World Cup action in Vancouver last night. Belgium dominated New Zealand 5-1, officially advancing past the knockout round. We have 6 matches on tap today. Gets going at 2 o'clock this afternoon with England and Panama. Ghana faces Croatia. Later, Portugal meets Colombia in Group K. Sports at 15 and 45, past every hour or anytime at sportsnet.ca.
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6: 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One Toronto nonprofit took matters into their own hands to meet the housing needs of their clients, offering significantly affordable units to unhoused men. It's giving them the chance to rebuild their lives and reconnect to culture. Our Beverly Andrews is speaking with Steve Teakins, the executive director of Name Res.
26: Toronto's 2024 street needs assessment indicated homelessness is largely driven by a lack of affordable housing and unmet healthcare needs, impacting many aspects of a vulnerable person's life. Indigenous people continue to be overrepresented in the unhoused population.
27: Indigenous people represent 9% of all those counted that were homeless in that street needs assessment. And of that, 29% of those outdoor homeless were Indigenous. And along the gender lines, 60% of those experiencing homelessness in the Indigenous category were men.
26: Currently operating 79 units at 5 sites across the city, this newest housing development which opened in April, provides studio and one-bedroom apartments for below $1,000 a month.
0: Beverly Andrews, City News, Toronto.
6: And should you be relying on artificial intelligence for your health advice? A recent survey from the Canadian Medical Association found 97% of doctors were left cleaning up after AI. Ma'en Zawetti is a research director at the Center of Genomics and Policy. He tells the Big Story podcast it's a shared responsibility.
10: You have government and regulators. They can set the rules for high-risk AI tools at least, right? Ensure safety, validation, transparency. When we come to the point where we have to write a law, it's because we're hoping to protect the public, right? And I think it can't be reactionary. It has to be prospective in nature. It can't stifle innovation, but at the same time, we can't let things be too entrenched so that we are no longer able to deal with them.
6: 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Coming up next, we're going to be taking a look at your traffic and weather forecast.
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1: From the 1130 Rogers Xfinity Internet Traffic Center, I'm Kevin Olenek. There are two collisions on the docket here. One in Vancouver on 55th and Fraser Street, seeing delays southbound on Fraser Street. The other one is in Mission. This one is on Wilson Street and Creek Side Drive. And it looks like there are a number of emergency crews on scene expecting delays in both directions. Let's get to road work. You are dealing with that around the Ironworkers Bridge. Highway 1 from Lynn Valley. Valley to Mountain Highway. The shoulder will be closed in both directions until 9 p.m. Do prepare for delays as we continue through the morning and the afternoon. No delays right now. The other one is underneath the Queensborough Bridge. Howe Street in both directions will have that road work as well, so watch for maintenance there. Of course, far so good around the downtown area, but remember Granville from Davie to Georgia, closed for pedestrians. Pacific from Canby to Carroll, closed in both directions. And as we look at the weather, we are expecting some showers today, a high of 19. We're also expecting some showers on Sunday, a high of 20. A mix of sun and cloud on Monday, a high of 20. And we're expecting cloudy skies for Tuesday and Wednesday. A high of 19 on Tuesday, a high of 18 on Wednesday. It is currently 14 degrees in Vancouver.
6: Welcome back. I'm David Natalini. Federal Jobs Minister Patty Hajdu says the government got plenty of feedback about a controversial provision in the Labor Code as part of a recent review. Ottawa heard concerns about Section 107 of the Labor Code, a measure the minister has used frequently in recent years to squash job actions in key sectors of the economy. Hajdu says she's open to use other tools.
19: Obviously, you'll probably be able to predict that some unions think that the 107 tool should be eliminated. Some, I would say, are cautious about 107, but think that there should still be a tool that needs to be in the code for the minister to use.
6: Hajdu says earlier engagement between unions and employers could help avoid the kind of labor disruptions that needed federal intervention over the past few years. There's a new step towards peace between Israel and the Lebanese militant group Hezbollah. Following months of conflict, the U.S. has announced a framework agreement that Lebanese officials say will help restore their, quote, sovereignty and territorial integrity. The Israeli ambassador to the U.S. spoke to reporters in Washington.
22: This will be a staged and performance-based move forward. To the degree that the Lebanese army performs in dismantling and disarming Hezbollah.
6: The Lebanese ambassador and his Israeli counterpart both signed the agreement. The death of a teen girl in Calgary last fall has led to what police say is the city's first manslaughter charge in connection to a fatal drug overdose.
2: Calgary police say two 16-year-old girls met a 40-year-old man in downtown Calgary on November 27, 2025. The group later went to the man's home in the 8,300 block of Center Street Northeast, where investigators believe drugs were used. The following day at around 7:30 in the morning, the man found one of the girls unconscious and called 911, where she was pronounced dead on scene. An autopsy later determined the girl died from the toxic effects of carfentanil. She's been identified as 16-year-old Jordan Atkins Mattery. Stephen Philip Gilbert Collins of Calgary was arrested on Thursday and has been charged with manslaughter in connection with the death. Staff Sergeant Sean Gregson says the victim's families are devastated.
3: One of those situations where I don't think there's any happiness to it, but maybe some relief that charges were laid at the end of the day.
2: He says CPS's goal is to help people with addiction issues. I'm Ariel O'Shea.
6: And fans of the English countryside and country music both have something to look forward to. CNN's Rick Demigello reports.
8: Forgive me, Edward Ferris.
11: 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I like him.
14: Here's your first look at Sense and Sensibility. The new telling of Jane Austen's novel stars Daisy Edgar Jones as Eleanor Dashwood and arrives in theaters in October. According to my mother, I'm the next Tanya Tucker. That's Shania Twain duetting with Tanya Tucker on the song Little Miss Twain. The song is the title track from Shania's upcoming seventh studio album, releasing July 24th. In Hollywood, I'm Rick Damigella.
6: Up next, your business report. 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
30: I'm Chris McCusker. Many Canadians are being forced to make painful trade-offs in order to put food on the table, and that means skipping meals in some cases. The findings come from a survey from the National Payroll Institute, where Peter Xanatakis is president and CEO.
31: Hunger is no longer only a crisis for those who are unemployed or in a situation of extreme poverty. 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
30: Peter Xanatakis is the president and CEO at the National Payroll Institute. 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
0: The hour's top stories coming up in just a moment. Just a reminder about our weather guarantee jackpot. Now $2,500. We'll try to give away Monday if Russ, keep calling him Russ. Russ hasn't been here as long as I left. Michael Kuss will be here to tell us if he's hit or missed his guaranteed high. If Michael misses it, then we'll try to give away that money on our afternoon show. If he hits the guaranteed high, it means another $100 gets added to the pot. You can find out how to enter by going to our website and filling out the little form there. And then get set to win. Remember, you have to call if your name is heard within 11 minutes and 30 seconds to a special number we'll give out on the air that day. 11:30 news time, 7:30.
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0: Good morning. It's 13 degrees in Vancouver, mostly sunny. It's Saturday, June 27th. I'm Jim Benny. Here's what's happening right now. Another attempt is being made to make BC less dependent on trade with the U.S. The premier is headed to China today. AI data centers are bad. That's the message of demonstrators today at the Vancouver Art Gallery and throughout Canada. They found a cell phone signal, but not the person it belongs to. She's among the Canadians missing after the earthquake in Venezuela.
4: Some happy, some sad, but that's the way it goes sometimes as we get fan reaction following Belgium's Friday night FIFA World Cup win over New Zealand at BC Play.
7: The Canucks grab Caleb Malhotra with their third overall pick in the NHL draft. Maple Leafs take Gavin McKenna. We have six more matches at the World Cup. Sports at 45.
0: Toyota has a chance of taking the U.S. sales crown from General Motors. That from Bloomberg coming up at 56 on Business. 11:30 news time, 7:31. 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Kevin, what's going on?
1: Well, first of all, let's clear a collision in Vancouver on 55th and Fraser Street. No delays in that area. However, there seems to be a police incident in Mission on Wilson Street and South Creekside Drive with a number of emergency vehicles on scene or en route there. So just still keeping an eye on that situation over there. Highway 1 through Langley Abbotsford, you are looking really good. There's no delays. That being said, you've got to do have a traffic pattern change on 232nd to be aware of. So there will be a detour there, but you should be good for the most part in both directions. And then on a Highway 1 in North Vancouver, there will be maintenance in both directions between Lynn Valley and Mountain Highway. The shoulder will be closed in both directions. And underneath the Queensboro Bridge on Howe Street in both directions, construction will be starting at around 9 o'clock. And of course, downtown Vancouver, so far so good. But remember, if you're heading downtown Vancouver for your day to start, Pacific from Canby to Carroll, closed in both directions. Granville from Davie to Georgia, pedestrian only. 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As we look at the weather, sunny right now, but there's a possibility of showers today. High of 19. Also a possibility of showers tomorrow, a high of 20. A mix of sun and cloud on Monday, a high of 20. Currently 14 degrees in Vancouver, Jim.
0: Traffic and weather together every 10 minutes on the ones. 11:30 news time, 7:32. Our premier is leaving today to lead a trade mission to China. As part of BC's push to diversify trade away from the U.S., David Eby will be visiting key cities in China to meet with government and business leaders. He's cutting his trip short by one day and will be returning next Thursday. China is BC's second largest export market and the second biggest market for provincial agri-food exports. Before catching his flight, Eby will speak with reporters at 10:30 this morning at the airport. Protesters will march across Vancouver's Canby Bridge today to push back against some proposed AI data centers. A similar rally took place last Monday after news broke that the two were being planned for Vancouver. BC Green leader Emily Lowen has advocated against the centers, claiming they would prompt the province to look elsewhere for its energy needs.
9: Because of BC's extreme continuous droughts, we are now a net importer of coal-fired electricity from the United States.
0: The amount of energy and water these facilities consume has been a main concern for demonstrators. Protests are also taking place in Calgary, Toronto, and Halifax today. Canada's foreign affairs minister says we need to expand our humanitarian support for Venezuela following this week's rare double earthquakes. At least 920 people are dead, more than 3,300 injured. Anita Anand says Canada is providing $5 million for energy relief efforts.
10: But we are looking to do more in terms of humanitarian aid. And we are working out of our mission in Bogota. I've been in touch with my UK counterpart, Secretary Yvette Cooper, to see if there's an opportunity for us to work together in Venezuela.
0: And that is Prime Minister Mark Carney telling us that they'll be doing something as well. Canadians with family in Venezuela remain stressed as rescue efforts continue.
12: Here at Boca Dia Bistro, a Venezuelan restaurant in Montreal, owner Marco Russo is reeling from this week's devastating earthquake.
13: My cousin was living in our apartment with her two sons, and they had to run. And then, you know, when it happened, they managed to take out the car from the parking, and then the first night they were sleeping in the car.
12: The earthquake hit in the early evening of June 24th, a national holiday called Fiesta de San Juan, celebrating Saint Jean, just like here in Quebec. Aaron Sees, City News, Montreal.
0: The fire in North Vancouver had some turning their gaze portwards last night. We started getting calls about the fire north of the Port of Vancouver just before midnight. North Van Assistant Fire Chief Scott Ferguson says the blaze broke out at a building belonging to Fiber Co., which had a bunch of wood in it.
15: All the big flames and the majority of the fire is put out. It's going to be a tough fire to put out completely because it's a large facility and there's a lot of products on the conveyor belts that we're going to have to deal with to make sure we get all the hot spots.
0: Ferguson says it'll likely be a while before they know the cause of this one. In the meantime, fire crews will be on the scene for quite a while. 11:30 news time, 7:36.
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0: In the final group stage World Cup match at BC Place, the Belgian fans got what they came for as their side wins Group G.
17: There's no other way to put this. Belgium was dominant in this battle in Group G. Yes, they won big on the scoreboard that actually matters, but the real impressive stuff could be found in all the underlying stats. Belgium simply outclassed the Kiwis on this night, firing the ball from all over the place and landing plenty on target as well. Belgium absolutely did not park the bus in any sense, so they gave the paying customers what they want to see. It almost feels a bit strange now with the years of build-up. There's only two matches left at BC Place in this tournament. The knockout stages are next on July the 2nd, featuring those party-spoiling Swiss, the winners of Group B. I'm Marcus Fitzgerald.
0: Fans got their money's worth last night in downtown Vancouver. Our Ben Bugera continues our team coverage. Caught up with fans pouring out of BC Place after the match.
4: And there was no doubt the Belgium fans were well represented with a sea of black, yellow, and red lining the streets following the match. This man says while the 5-1 score was a bit one-sided, it was still an amazing experience to be a part of.
18: It was all right, a bit one-sided, but it's always fun. Well, not when it's too one-sided. It would have been nice out of it had been 3-2, but 6 goals is never a bad thing.
4: Now, the lead-up to the game saw tons of fans lining the seawall just as the sun came out Friday night after what had been a great and rainy day up until that point. The excitement from Belgium fans pregame was also undeniable.
19: We're going to win.
4: Vancouver will now host a round of 32 game on Thursday before wrapping up hosting duties in the round of 16 on July 7th. I'm Ben Bugera.
0: Vancouver Island homeowner says his family is being harassed by teens taking part in a social media challenge. Yet another one here. It involves aggressively kicking doors of strangers' homes. Marty Peters says teens have been targeting his Nanaimo home since last August. And some neighbors are taking measures into their own hands.
20: I can say with a great deal of certainty, any of the neighbors that know my situation are keeping stuff at the front door. So if somebody's kid comes home with a dent in their head or a black eye, you know, that's it's potential that these kids are going to get injured in the process being idiots.
0: And police say there have been at least 10 reported cases of door kicking. Most of the youngsters believed to be from a local high school. A court has given two men nearly $30,000 in fines after some unlawful hunting practices. The Conservation Officer Service says this happened in 2022 during a guided hunt near Telegraph Creek in northern BC. Officers were told a client and assistant guide had harvested a caribou but failed to cancel its tag or fully remove its edible portions. Gregory Williams has been fined at $20,000. Tanner Vanderhoven has been given $10,000 and a one-year guiding ban. 30 seconds away, your 1130 News Radio Border Report.
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1: We got a 20 to 30 minute wait southbound at Peace Arch here, Jim. 5 to 10 at Pacific Crossing, 5 to 10 at Sumas. Aldergrove opens at 8. Northbound, 5 to 10 at Peace Arch, 5 to 10 at Pacific Crossing, 10 to 20 for commercial trucks at Pacific Crossing, and 5 to 10 at Sumas. 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Jim?
0: We'll start on the number one in Hope. We have traffic and weather together on the one.
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0: distractions now. More activities, more devices, more everything. So when you find a place with less of that and more of what you love, feel good food, friendly faces, you spot the difference. Yeah, quality family time isn't always easy to come by, but it is at White Spot, where BC goes for that family feeling.
1: It's 7:41. Back we go to the 11:30 News Radio Pacific. Oh, no, we've done that. Back to the Rogers Xfinity Internet Traffic Center, and it's still Kevin Olenek.
2: Thank you, Jim. And we will start on Highway 1 westbound in Hope. Fully closed between Laidlaw Road and Heralene Island. This is for debris cleanup for a collision that happened yesterday. You can use Low Heat Highway as an alternative. But again, westbound is closed. That was a collision that happened yesterday afternoon. They're still working to clear the debris from that situation. On Highway 1, as you're going from Langley to Abbotsford, the one thing you do need to be aware of is the traffic pattern change around 232nd, and you got to do some road work potential cones around Clearbrook and as around 272nd as well. There's also road work on Highway 1 in North Vancouver around the Ironworkers Bridge from Lynn Valley to Mountain Highway. That was scheduled to start at 7. That will go on until 9 p.m. And underneath the Queensboro Bridge around Howe Street, there will be work going on Howe Street in both directions. Also in Mission, still keeping an eye on a police incident on Wilson Street and South Creekside Drive. Still a number of police presence in that area. Any updates on that, please let me know at star or pound 1130. Your traffic is for Lazy Boy. 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Long live the lazy in North Van, Coquitlam, Richmond, and Langley. As we look at the weather, rainy conditions are possible today, a high of 19. Showers are also possible on Sunday, a high of 20. A mix of sun and cloud on Monday, a high of 20. Cloudy skies on Tuesday, a high of 19. It is currently 14 degrees in Vancouver, Jim.
1: In one European country, they're on the hunt for a toxic fish.
3: Greece has launched a scheme to pay fishermen to catch an invasive species of poisonous fish that harms marine ecosystems and the fishing industry and could threaten public health. The silver-cheeked toadfish is native to the Indian and Pacific Oceans, but entered the Mediterranean through the Suez Canal in the early 2000s. Having few natural predators, the fish quickly spread, depriving native species of food resources. Govinda Gill, BBC News.
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1: Downtown is 13 degrees. Hello, I'm Jim Benny. Here's what's making news right now. Our premier is making another effort to find trade with countries other than the U.S. He's heading to China this morning. AI data centers, no. That's what demonstrators will be saying at the Art Gallery today. It's one of a number of similar demonstrations across the country. And coming up after sports in Europe, they're honoring the St. Bernard. 11:30 news time, 7:45. Now from Sportsnet 650, home of the Canucks, here's Ben Lewis.
10: Like father, like son. Son of head coach Manny Malhotra. Caleb Malhotra was taken third overall by the Canucks in last night's NHL draft from Buffalo, and the 18-year-old coming off a huge season with Brantford in the OHL, posting 84 points in 67 games. Maple Leafs took Gavin McKenna with the first overall pick. Calgary landed Carson Carroll sixth. The Jets taking Vigo Bjork eighth overall. Rounds 2 through 7 will continue today. It's game day for the Lions. BC is seeking their first win of the CFL campaign as they play host to the Calgary.

0: Stampeders this evening. Lions 0-2 so far. Kickoff goes at 4 o'clock. Yesterday, the Argonauts beat the Rough Riders 40-34. A Blue Jays comeback bid fell short yesterday. Rangers jumped on Patrick Corbin for 5 runs early and held on to win 5-4. Kazuma Okamoto hit a 2-run shot in the loss. Two teams meet again today at noon on Sportsnet. The Mariners edged the Guardians 3-1. They're in Cleveland today at 4. World Cup action in Vancouver last night. Belgium dominated New Zealand 5-1, officially advancing past the knockout round. We have 6 matches on tap today. Gets going at 2 o'clock this afternoon with England and Panama. Ghana faces Croatia. Later, Portugal meets Colombia in Group K. Sports at 15 and 45 past every hour or anytime at sportsnet.ca.
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1: This is 11:30 News Radio. Hello there, I'm Jim Benny. Let's talk about drugs now, and not on Vancouver streets, but after hearing overwhelming community concerns, Winnipeg police are cracking down on open drug use by launching a 10-day initiative to increase their presence downtown. We hear from Police Superintendent Brian Mill.
6: Stats from the first 2 days of the initiative show 100 police encounters with open drug users, leading to 25 total arrests, 2 of which were related to drug possession or trafficking.
7: So the reports that I'm hearing back just after 2 days is some of the stories coming back from our frontline officers as to how widespread this issue is. And we as a service underestimated how problematic this is.
6: Police say they are taking a no-tolerance approach during this 10-day crackdown. Anyone found consuming drugs will be detained, and any product left will be seized. Those who aren't arrested and charged are being connected to community services and resources to help them with drug addictions. The WPS says about a dozen officers have been assigned for the 10-day period, after which they'll evaluate the situation and decide on next steps, and whether more initiatives like this are needed. Eddie Huban, City News, Winnipeg.
1: Mounties are renewing a call for any information about a BC man who's been missing for 2 years. Police say Michael Kowalczyk was last seen in Prince Rupert in July 2024. His vehicle was believed to have been found burned and destroyed outside of Grand Isle near Smithers in late summer of that year. He was formally reported missing a year later in June of 2025. Police are asking for anyone with information on his whereabouts to contact investigators. Canada has taken inspiration from its fellow Commonwealth country, Australia, and has moved to ban social media for anyone under 16. Academics and experts have both spoken for and against the Safe Social Media Act. Jenny Perez is the founder of Unplugged and tells the Big Story podcast that parents are struggling to keep up.
8: For a long time, I've heard from parents that they feel defeated, that they feel that they cannot do much about what has become a norm. And the recent news has been welcome, because we all feel that we're getting more support now, or we will get it.
1: You can listen to the full episode wherever you get your podcasts. And researchers in Spain and Switzerland have identified an experimental molecule that may help restore the brain's natural defenses against Alzheimer's. The compound, known as OLE, appears to reprogram the brain's immune cells, allowing them to regain some of their protective capabilities. OLE helps the cells surround and contain beta-amyloid plaques, reducing both their size and their harmful effects. In animal studies, the treatment also led to better performance on memory tests. Kevin's here with traffic in just a moment. We have traffic and weather together on the ones. 11:30 news time, 7:50.
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12: The 1130 Rogers Xfinity Internet Traffic Center. I'm Kevin Olenek. We will start on Highway 1 in Hope. You do have a closure to be aware of on Highway 1 westbound between Laidlaw Road and Harleen Island. This is from debris cleanup from a collision that happened yesterday. Loheed Highway will be your alternate route. Watch out for that. By the way, Highway 1 between Boston Bar and Ashcraft is open. That was closed for the wildfires in Linton last week. Just a reminder, because it does say on Google Maps it's closed. It is actually open. As far as other road work you can be aware of course, the traffic pattern change on Highway 1 and 232nd in Langley. Highway 1 from Lynn Valley Road to Mountain Highway, the shoulder will be closed in both directions until 9 p.m. And then underneath the Queensboro Bridge, Howe Street in both directions will have some construction. That starts at 9, but you do need to be aware of that now. And of course, don't forget the road work in Vancouver around the Broadway subway project, especially Broadway from Quebec to Maine, Granville and Broadway, and Granville from 57th to 64th. And your traffic is for Central City Fun Park, BC's largest indoor fun park, with bowling, laser tag, mini golf, roller skating, family go-karts, and a giant arcade. Central City Fun Park in Surrey. As we look at the weather, we're looking at some showers possible today, a high of 19. Showers on Sunday, a high of 20. A mix of sun and cloud on Monday, a high of 20. Cloudy skies for Tuesday and Wednesday, a high of 19 on Tuesday and 18 on Wednesday. It is currently 14 degrees in Vancouver.
1: 11:30 news time, 7:53. I'm Jim Benny. The head of the Canadian Museum for Human Rights says it's unfortunate that a trustee for the Winnipeg Institute resigned over an exhibit about displaced Palestinians.
13: Chief Executive Officer Aisha Khan says she stands by the decision to open it to the public this weekend. Khan says she has heard the criticism and challenges people have to view the exhibit with compassion and empathy.
14: We hope that those who criticize us will come and visit the exhibit, because I think then we can have some constructive discussion about what it is, what their concerns might be.
13: Museum board member Mark Berlin resigned this week over concerns the exhibit is one-sided and could fuel anti-Semitism. From the Canadian Press, I'm Don Mitchell.
1: Ukraine says it's hit a Russian plant on the Volga that produces weapons used to attack that country.
15: Vladimir Zelensky says Ukraine used its long-range Flamingo missiles to target what he called a key Russian defense plant in Volgograd, the Titan Barikado factory that makes missile launch systems used to attack Ukraine. The regional Russian governor there has reported fires at what he called only an enterprise and damage to production facilities. In recent weeks, Ukraine has been intensifying its missile and drone launches against Russia in what it calls a campaign to pressure Moscow into accepting peace talks.
1: The BBC's Sarah Rainsford. Tens of millions of people across Europe are experiencing another day of extreme heat, with temperatures topping 35 degrees and 40 in Germany.
16: The record-breaking heat in Western Europe is coming to an end this weekend, but large parts of the continent are still enduring some searing temperatures. In France, after records were broken earlier in the week, there's been disruption to transport and power plants, while many schools have closed and public events cancelled. And yesterday, Germany had its hottest day ever, with 41.3 Celsius in the west of the country. The rail operator Deutsche Bahn is reducing its services because the intense heat has caused rail tracks to swell. The area of high pressure or heat dome that has brought the extreme temperatures is moving east, allowing temperatures in the UK and Western Europe to fall, with more comfortable days and nights ahead.
1: The BBC's Darren Bett reporting. And a museum is celebrating the history of St. Bernards in the Swiss Alps.
17: Down in the valley, Berryland, a museum dedicated to the iconic dogs, is celebrating its first year. Since opening last summer in Martigny, Switzerland, over 130,000 people have visited. Tourists can watch grooming sessions, use augmented reality to explore the mountain pass, and learn about the history of the dogs. The St. Bernards once famous for mountain rescues, are now too large for such tasks. Instead, to continue their legacy of service and companionship, they visit hospitals and schools. I'm Haya Pinjwani.
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19: Has a shot at taking the U.S. sales crown from General Motors due to growing demand for its gasoline electric hybrids. According to a forecast from Cox Automotive, Toyota has a shot of becoming the number one auto seller in the U.S. this year if consumers continue to flock to hybrids. Toyota offers hybrids on more than 20 models in its American lineup. Novo Nordisk says twice as many Medicare recipients would rather take a weight loss pill over a shot. Novo's Wegovy pill had the best U.S. launch of any obesity medicine so far and is a linchpin of the company's effort to win back share from rival Eli Lilly. Sony's investing big in big screens. Sony Pictures Entertainment is investing $100 million in Cosm, which is an operator of large screen theaters that show films and sporting events. Cosm serves food and offers seating that includes tables and booths designed to create a more social theater experience. Courtney Donahoe, Bloomberg Radio.
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23: Hello there, and thank you for joining us. It's Saturday, June 27th, and I'm David Natalini. In Vancouver, it's mostly cloudy at the moment. We're sitting at 14 degrees, and here's what's making news right now. Premier David Eby will be spending the next few days in China to strengthen our economic ties with the country. AI data centers are being protested yet again. A rally will gather this afternoon outside the Vancouver Art Gallery. A crucial time period to find those missing from a deadly earthquake in Venezuela is quickly running out, as families anxiously await any news.
0: It was a high-scoring match with fans getting their money's worth with the ball hitting the back of the net six times in Belgium's win over New Zealand in Vancouver.
2: The Canucks take Caleb Malhotra with the third overall pick in the NHL draft. Belgium advances at the World Cup. BC Lions meet Calgary today. Sports at 15.
23: 11:30 news time is 8:01. And now over to the Rogers Xfinity Internet Traffic Center. Here's Kevin Olenek.
12: We'll start in Surrey here, David. There is a report of a collision on Highway 17 and Tannery Road. Definitely seeing delays in all directions around that South Fraser Perimeter Road area. So watch for crews over there. While we're at it, just a reminder that there is going to be some road work on Howe Street in both directions starting in about an hour. So that will cause some delays underneath the Queensboro Bridge for you. As other road work that is going on is on Highway 1 from Lynn Valley to Mountain Highway in both directions. The shoulder will be closed until 9 p.m. So that will be a slow go as we continue through the morning around the Ironworkers Bridge. And then on Highway 1 in 232nd, that traffic pattern change will cause some detours for you as well. And also on Highway 1 westbound in Hope, you are still dealing with a closure from a collision that happened yesterday. Westbound fully closed between Laidlaw Row and Harleen Island for debris cleanup. They will have an update for you in another 30 minutes, so stay tuned to 11:30 for the latest on that situation. 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As we look at the weather, it is a sunny start to our day, but we are preparing for showers today, a high of 19. Showers on Sunday, a high of 20. Mix of sun and cloud on Monday, a high of 20. It is currently 14 degrees in Vancouver. David?
23: Thank you very much, Kevin. 11:30 news time is 8:02. And now on to your top stories. Premier David Eby will be speaking with the media later this morning before kicking off his trade mission to China. Eby plans to meet with government leaders to strengthen partnerships between Chinese and BC businesses. China is a key trading partner in industries like forestry and energy, according to the province. Eby says encouraging tourism while selling more BC wood, agriculture products, and energy will mean more money for families. Eby will be speaking at YVR at 10:30. Protests against AI data centers are taking place across Canada today, including in Vancouver. A rally is taking place outside the Vancouver Art Gallery to protest some proposed centers downtown and in Mount Pleasant. BC Green leader Emily Lowen has been vocal about her opposition, attending a march last month. Here's what she had to say.
4: We need to stop chasing corporate profit over the well-being of communities. So that's why the BC Greens are calling for a full moratorium on AI data centers until we understand the risks and they are regulated.
23: Residents have previously shared their concerns about the environmental impacts that these centers would have. Protests are also happening in Victoria, Kamloops, Calgary, Toronto, and Halifax. And heads up to drivers, Vancouver's rally will be marching to City Hall this afternoon, which may impact your weekend commute.
7: 11:30 News Radio. Developing story.
23: To international news, Foreign Affairs Minister Anita Anand says the situation in Venezuela is horrific after two catastrophic earthquakes. In the aftermath, she says Canada will look to expand its humanitarian support for the region. The death toll has risen to at least 920 as search crews desperately look for survivors. Anand says this is a crisis.
24: And our responsibility in terms of the government of Canada committed to humanitarianism, but also in terms of being a solid international partner is to see and utilize every means to support those who are suffering, those families who have lost their lives.
23: Canada announced it's providing $5 million in humanitarian aid to support emergency relief efforts in Venezuela. Those with family in Venezuela say not knowing if their loved ones are alive is especially hard. Our Aaron Sees is speaking with a Venezuelan living in Quebec.
25: One of Aymara Agreda's relatives has been missing since the earthquake hit. They were able to locate the signal on her cell phone, and now it's a race against time.
26: The problem in Venezuela is that they need so many infrastructure to help to be able to rescue people that are still alive. So it seems like in the area where she was in Catia La Mar, you know, is all the big structures are there and they are not able to take people out.
25: Aaron Sees, City News, Montreal.
23: A fire in North Vancouver caused a bit of a scene near the Port of Vancouver. We got calls about it just before midnight. North Vancouver Assistant Fire Chief Scott Ferguson says some wood on a conveyor belt caught fire inside of a building owned by Fiberco.
5: We have five trucks on scene right now with approximately 25 people working to put this fire out. And at this point, we have a good knock on the fire and we're working on putting out hot spots.
23: So again, if you see some fire trucks near the Port of Vancouver this morning, that's what they're doing. Yes, the final World Cup group stage match at BC Place turned into a Belgian party that ended in a Group G victory.
6: Belgian legend Kevin De Bruyne scored and that side cruised to a victory over New Zealand Friday night. It wasn't just on the scoreboard. Easy to see why it happened. Belgium was more than happy to open things up offensively. More than two dozen shots, plenty of them on target as well. Possession, corners, the whole thing. The Belgian fans certainly left happy on Friday night. It's been a great couple of weeks. It's almost a bit sad that it's winding down a bit now. July 2nd, the next match at BC Place, but into the knockout stages. I'm Marcus Fitzgerald.
23: Our Ben Bugera was out talking to fans before and after yesterday's match.
0: And don't get me wrong, there were a lot of New Zealand fans out there, but you couldn't help but notice the sheer number of people in black, yellow, and red jerseys supporting Belgium. This fan told me he absolutely got his money's worth following Belgium's 5-1 victory.
8: It was actually amazing. This was our first game. Like six goals, it was money well spent. We were cheering for the underdog, you know, like New Zealand, but we love good football, so like Belgium was actually the team we came to see.
0: Now, the scene before the game was actually quite the contrast from the kind of day it had been up until that point, with the sun making an appearance at the end of a rainy Friday. Vancouver will host two more games with a round of 32 match on Thursday and a round of 16 match on July 7th. I'm Ben Bugera.
23: In the meantime, police are warning of the dangerous consequences of a new social media trend where teens aggressively kick the doors of strangers' homes. Nanaimo RCMP are the latest to caution residents about the door kick challenge, where people will film themselves kicking doors late at night to get a reaction out of the homeowners. Reserve Constable Gary O'Brien says Nanaimo police have been dealing with it since early 2025.
10: And we have at least 10 documented cases where kids are showing up, kicking the doors late at night, scaring the bejivens of the people inside, doing damage to the doors, then taking off. And in one or two cases, the kids have actually been chased.
23: Police say the trend could turn dangerous with the potential for injuries as well as criminal charges. And the Conservation Officer Service is a guide outfitter and an assistant guide have been fined a total of $30,000 for an illegal hunt in northern BC. In 2022, the service says the outfitter reported that a client and assistant guide had illegally harvested a caribou near Telegraph Creek. The investigation found that a bull moose had also been illegally harvested, along with several other related violations in the hunt for both animals. The guide outfitter has been fined $20,000, while the assistant guide has been fined $10,000 and banned from guiding hunts for at least 1 year. Still to come, the 1130 News Radio Ferry Report. It's 8:09.
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12: It's been particularly busy at Tawas and to Duke Point. David, the 1015 saline is full. The 1130 saline, 80% full. 1245, 315, 90% full. Tawas and to Swords Bay, 9 o'clock, 10 o'clock, 90% full. 11 o'clock, 12 o'clock, closer to 80% full. But it will be busy as we continue through the afternoon as well. And Horseshoe Bay to Departure Bay, 835 and 1105 are your next salines. 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David?
23: 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He'll be back in 60 seconds for your traffic and weather. It's now 8:10.
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23: All right, 11:30 news time is 8:11. It's looking pretty good out there. We have some fairly warm conditions, although not as warm as earlier this week. But how do the roads look right now, Kevin?
12: I think we could use a break from the plus 30 conditions overall.
23: Yes, please. We had this whole conversation last week, didn't we?
12: Yes, yes. I think we could use some cooler conditions for sure. But as far as the roads, David, there is a problem on Highway 17 and Tannery Road. It looks like there are delays, especially on Tannery Road and South Fraser Perimeter Road through that area there in Surrey. Emergency crews are on scene over there. You also have a closure on Highway 1 westbound between Laidlaw and Herrline Island. This is for debris cleanup that happened for a collision that happened yesterday afternoon. It did cause some significant delays. So still dealing with that over there. And then road work will start on Highway 1 from Lynn Valley to Mountain Highway. There will be a shoulder closure in both directions until 9 p.m. And then underneath the Queensboro Bridge on Howe Street in both directions, some construction will be starting at around 9 o'clock. Of course, a reminder of the closures for the World Cup, Granville from Davie to Georgia, Pacific from Canby to Carroll. Main Street, Science World, that area is all open. They only close that for match days when games are at BC Place. 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As for the weather, as mentioned, not as hot as it has been, but not too bad today. Showers, a high of 19. Showers Sunday, a high of 20. Mix of sun and cloud on Monday, a high of 20. Cloudy skies on Tuesday, a high of 19. It is currently 14 degrees in Vancouver. David?
23: Thank you very much, Kevin. Well, listen up, Swifties. Are you ready for it? There's growing speculation over Taylor Swift and Travis Kelce's wedding. The plans are supposed to be secret, but major clues have already been revealed.
33: Taylor's longtime collaborator Jack Antonoff and Travis Kelce's teammate Patrick Mahomes are odds-on favorites. As for bridesmaids, Taylor's childhood BFF, who gets a shout-out in her song 15,
34: he's sitting glass next to redhead and out again soon.
33: Is a likely lock. In fact, searches for Abigail Anderson, Taylor Swift are up 40% on Google this week. And then, of course, fans think Selena Gomez and soon-to-be sister-in-law Kylie Kelce might also be bridesmaids.
23: That was ABC's Will Gans reporting. Up next, your top stories and a check of sports.
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23: Hello there, my name is David Natalini, and here's what's making news right now. In about 2 hours, Premier David Eby will be addressing the media ahead of his trip to strengthen economic ties with China. BC's proposed AI data cluster continues to face pushback this weekend. Protesters are gathering for a march throughout Vancouver today. And coming up after sports, fans of Pride and Prejudice have another Jane Austen show to add to their watch list. But first, from Sportsnet Radio, here is Ben Lewis.
1: Like father, like son. Son of head coach Manny Malhotra, Caleb Malhotra was taken third overall by the Canucks in last night's NHL draft from Buffalo, and the 18-year-old coming off a huge season with Brantford in the OHL, posting 84 points in 67 games. Maple Leafs took Gavin McKenna with the first overall pick. Calgary landed Carson Carroll sixth. The Jets taking Vigo Bjork eighth overall. Rounds 2 through 7 will continue today. It's game day for the Lions. BC is seeking their first win of the CFL campaign as they play host to the Calgary Stampeders this evening. Lions 0-2 so far. Kickoff goes at 4 o'clock. Yesterday, the Argonauts beat the Rough Riders 40-34. A Blue Jays comeback bid fell short yesterday. Rangers jumped on Patrick Corbin for 5 runs early and held on to win 5-4. Kazuma Okamoto hit a 2-run shot in the loss. Two teams meet again today at noon on Sportsnet. The Mariners edged the Guardians 3-1. They're in Cleveland today at 4. World Cup action in Vancouver last night. Belgium dominated New Zealand 5-1, officially advancing past the knockout round. We have 6 matches on tap today. Gets going at 2 o'clock this afternoon with England and Panama. Ghana faces Croatia. Later, Portugal meets Colombia in Group K. Sports at 15 and 45 past every hour or anytime at sportsnet.ca.
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23: 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One Toronto nonprofit took matters into their own hands to meet the housing needs of their clients, offering significantly affordable units to unhoused men. It's giving them the chance to rebuild their lives and reconnect to culture. Our Beverly Andrews is speaking with Steve Teakins, the executive director of Name Res.
4: Toronto's 2024 street needs assessment indicated homelessness is largely driven by a lack of affordable housing and unmet healthcare needs, impacting many aspects of a vulnerable person's life. Indigenous people continue to be overrepresented in the unhoused population.
9: Indigenous people represent 9% of all those counted that were homeless in that street needs assessment. And of that, 29% of those outdoor homeless were Indigenous. And along the gender lines, 60% of those experiencing homelessness in the Indigenous category were men.
4: Currently operating 79 units at 5 sites across the city, this newest housing development, which opened in April, provides studio and one-bedroom apartments for below $1,000 a month. Beverly Andrews, City News, Toronto.
23: And should you be relying on artificial intelligence for your health advice? A recent survey from the Canadian Medical Association found 97% of doctors were left cleaning up after AI. Ma'en Zawetti is a research director at the Center of Genomics and Policy. He tells the Big Story podcast it's a shared responsibility.
15: You have government and regulators. They can set the rules for high-risk AI tools at least, right? Ensure safety, validation, transparency. When we come to the point where we have to write a law, it's because we're hoping to protect the public, right? And I think it can't be reactionary. It has to be prospective in nature. It can't stifle innovation, but at the same time, we can't let things be too entrenched so that we are no longer able to deal with them.
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12: From the 1130 Rogers Xfinity Internet Traffic Center, I'm Kevin Olenek, and we will start on Highway 17 in Surrey, where there is a collision reported around Tannery Road. It looks like there are delays in both directions on Highway 17 as well as on Tannery Road. Emergency crews are on scene for that. We also are keeping an eye on a situation in Mission. This is on Wilson Street and South Creekside Drive. A number of our emergency crews have been cleared as well as arrived. So something has been going on there. We're trying to figure out what that is. Let us know at star pound 1130. You are also dealing with a closure on Highway 1 and near Hope. This is between Laidlaw Row and Harling Island. This is debris cleanup for a collision that happened yesterday afternoon. Road closures for road work include on Highway 1 from Lynn Valley to Mountain Highway. The shoulder is closed in both directions. And as well, watch for some detours around Howe Street underneath the Queensborough Bridge. The work starts at 9, but they're getting set up, so there could be detours that you're dealing with right now. And your traffic is brought to you by Jim Pattison Hyundai Surrey. 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As we look at the weather, we're looking at a possibility of some showers today, although we are starting with sunny skies. High of 19. Showers on Sunday, a high of 20. A mix of sun and cloud on Monday, a high of 20. Cloudy skies for Tuesday and Wednesday, a high of 19 on Tuesday and 18 on Wednesday. It is currently 14 degrees in Vancouver.
23: Welcome back. I'm David Natalini. Federal Jobs Minister Patty Hajdu says the government got plenty of feedback about a controversial provision in the Labor Code as part of a recent review. Ottawa heard concerns about Section 107 of the Labor Code, a measure the minister has used frequently in recent years to squash job actions in key sectors of the economy. Hajdu says she's open to use other tools.
5: Obviously, you'll probably be able to predict that some unions think that the 107 tool should be eliminated. Some, I would say, are cautious about 107, but think that there should still be a tool that needs to be in the code for the minister to use.
23: Hajdu says earlier engagement between unions and employers could help avoid the kind of labor disruptions that needed federal intervention over the past few years. To the war in the Middle East, there's been more attacks across the Persian Gulf.
6: Iran launches new attacks, a drone assault targeting Bahrain and against a ship in the Strait of Hormuz, likely Tehran's response to overnight airstrikes by the U.S. Those were in response to an Iranian drone attack Thursday on a ship trying to get out of the strait. This comes as the two countries are trying to reach a final accord to end the conflict following an interim peace deal. Vice President J.D. Vance on social media Friday night saying Iran should just pick up the phone if there are disagreements about the ceasefire agreement, but violence will be met with violence. I'm Julie Walker.
23: The death of a teen girl in Calgary last fall has led to what police say is the city's first manslaughter charge in connection to a fatal drug overdose.
8: Calgary police say two 16-year-old girls met a 40-year-old man in downtown Calgary on November 27, 2025. The group later went to the man's home in the 8,300 block of Center Street Northeast, where investigators believe drugs were used. The following day at around 7:30 in the morning, the man found one of the girls unconscious and called 911, where she was pronounced dead on scene. An autopsy later determined the girl died from the toxic effects of carfentanil. She's been identified as 16-year-old Jordan Atkins Mattery. Stephen Philip Gilbert Collins of Calgary was arrested on Thursday and has been charged with manslaughter in connection with the death. Staff Sergeant Sean Gregson says the victim's families are devastated.
10: One of those situations where I don't think there's any happiness to it, but maybe some relief that charges were laid at the end of the day.
8: He says CPS's goal is to help people with addiction issues. I'm Ariel O'Shea.
23: And fans of the English countryside and country music both have something to look forward to. CNN's Rick Demigella reports.
13: Forgive me, Edward Ferris.
14: 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I like him.
16: Here's your first look at Sense and Sensibility. The new telling of Jane Austen's novel stars Daisy Edgar Jones as Eleanor Dashwood and arrives in theaters in October.
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16: That's Shania Twain duetting with Tanya Tucker on the song Little Miss Twain. The song is the title track from Shania's upcoming seventh studio album, releasing July 24th. In Hollywood, I'm Rick Damigella.
23: Up next, your business report. 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
21: 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And Mustang also won its segment. 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Seven of Ford's 10 models placed third or better, which was the highest percentage of any other automaker.
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9: Good morning. It's Saturday, June 27th. I'm Jim Benny. In Vancouver, it's 14 degrees and partly sunny. Here's what's making news right now. Our premier is on his way to China for another trade mission. He wants to encourage tourism while selling more BC forest and agricultural products. Vancouver will be one of several cities across the country where people will rally against AI data centers today. Venezuelans in Canada are anxious to hear about things back home after earthquakes this week, and we hear about one Canadian missing in that country.
11: All the group matches in Vancouver have now wrapped up, and we're getting reaction from fans following Belgium's win over New Zealand on a Friday night.
22: The Canucks grab Caleb Malhotra with their third overall pick in the NHL draft. Maple Leafs take Gavin McKenna. We have six more matches at the World Cup. Sports at 45.
9: Big economic dollars are riding on Canada's soccer team in the World Cup. Mike Eppel has that on Business at 56. 11:30 news time, 8:31. Now to the 11:30 Rogers Xfinity Internet Traffic Center. And Kevin Olenek.
12: And we've got an update on the situation in Surrey on Highway 17, Jim. It is a collision eastbound at the Tannery Road off-ramp. The right lane of the off-ramp is blocked. I do see a fire truck on scene and a tow truck on scene, so you can expect at least to be passing with caution, as I see on the camera there. Now, there is also a closure on Highway 1 westbound. Fully closed Laidlaw Road in Harling Island. This is in Hope, by the way. This is for debris cleaning up for a collision that happened yesterday afternoon. So they're still working on that. So do watch for those detours. You can take Low Heat Highway to get around that. A reminder as well, a couple of other things on Highway 1. Watch for the traffic pattern change on Highway 1 and 232nd, as well as on Highway 1 as you're going to and from the Ironworkers Bridge between Lynn Valley and Mountain Highway. The shoulder is closed in both directions. Also, while we're at it, we're about 30 minutes away from work going on underneath the Queensboro Bridge at Howe Street in both directions. And the closures for the World Cup, Granville from Davie to Georgia, pedestrian only, Pacific from Cambie to Carroll in both directions. And your traffic is brought to you by Central City Fun Park, BC's largest indoor fun park with bowling, laser tag, mini golf, roller skating, family go-karts, and a giant arcade. Central City Fun Park in Surrey. As we look at the weather, we're looking at a possibility of showers today, a high of 19, and as well, a possibility of showers tomorrow, high of 20. Mix of sun and cloud on Monday, high of 20. Currently 14 degrees in Vancouver, Jim.
9: Thanks, Kevin. 11:30 news time, 8:33. And our top story this hour, our premier is leaving today to lead a trade mission to China. As part of BC's push to diversify trade away from the U.S., David Eby will be visiting key cities in China to meet with government and business leaders. He's cutting his trip short by one day and will be returning on Thursday. China is BC's second largest export market and the second biggest market for provincial agri-food exports. Before catching his flight, EB will be speaking to reporters at the airport at 10:30. Protesters will march across Vancouver's Cambie Bridge today to push back against some proposed AI data centers. A similar rally took place last month after news broke the two were being planned for Vancouver. BC Green leader Emily Lowen has advocated against the centers, claiming they would prompt the province to look elsewhere for its energy needs.
24: Because of BC's extreme continuous droughts, we are now a net importer of coal-fired electricity from the United States.
9: The amount of energy and water these facilities consume has been a main concern for demonstrators. The protests, by the way, are also taking place in Victoria, Calgary, Toronto, and Halifax today.
7: 11:30 News Radio. Developing story.
9: Foreign Affairs Minister Anita Anand says Canada will look at expanding its humanitarian support for Venezuela following this week's rare double earthquakes. At least 920 people are dead, more than 3,300 injured. Anand says that Canada is providing $5 million for emergency relief efforts.
0: But we are looking to do more in terms of humanitarian aid. And we are working out of our mission in Bogota. I've been in touch with my UK counterpart, Secretary Yvette Cooper, to see if there's an opportunity for us to work together in Venezuela.
9: Prime Minister Mark Carney has said the lack of a Canadian embassy in Venezuela makes distributing aid there more difficult. Amaya Agreda lives in Quebec and says one of her Venezuelan relatives has been missing since the earthquake hit. Our Aaron Seas is speaking with her and Venezuelan Montrealer Michelle Rodriguez.
2: Agreda added that people can donate items like water, non-perishable food, first aid kits, and even hard hats to aid in the rescue efforts.
5: If you know Venezuelan, just, you know, make sure that you have a word for them. We're here. We're very far from our loved ones.
6: Christmas is going to come in December, and those children that lost their families because a lot of mothers protected their children and they were not able to get out. There are children that survived without their parents, and they're going to spend their first Christmas without their families, without their mothers. They're going to need our help, and we just need to stay strong.
2: Aaron Seas, City News, Montreal.
9: A fire north of the Port of Vancouver lit up the sky last night. We started getting calls about the flames in North Vancouver just before midnight. Assistant Fire Chief Scott Ferguson says a building next to McKean Avenue caught fire.
10: So it's a fire at Fibercoal is the name of the company. It's like a compressed wood pellet product that was burning on the conveyor belt system.
9: The flames have been tamed, but Ferguson says it's going to take a while to put out everything. It's not known yet what caused the blaze. 11:30 news time, 8:36 and 14 degrees downtown.
7: 11:30 News Radio. In-depth team coverage.
9: As the final FIFA World Cup match at BC Place wound down, it was clear the Belgian fans got what they came for.
15: Kevin De Bruyne and Romelu Lukaku both found the back of the nets in this game for the Belgians in a 5-1 victory over New Zealand. Lukaku came on as a sub late in the match, and his late goal, the fourth of their game, turned out to be pretty important. Belgium locked up top spot in the group on the strength of winning that match by at least three. So now they are off to the knockout stages, and they deserve to get there. 33 shots, 10 on target. The pass accuracy was there. More corners, more crosses. They were simply the dominant group on Friday night at BC Place. I'm Marcus Fitzgerald.
9: Let's carry on with our team coverage as our Ben Bugara talked with fans about how they enjoyed the match.
11: And to paint a picture, it hadn't exactly been a nice day with a lot of rain in Vancouver up until about an hour before the match when the sun greeted fans gearing up for the game. This father and son duo were very pleased to say the least after watching Belgium put five goals into the back of the net.
25: We had an amazing time. Yeah, we loved it. Yeah, it was awesome. 5-1. Well, unexpected, but wonderful.
26: I like when the Belgians kept scoring. It was just so happy.
11: While there were a lot of New Zealand fans out supporting their team, you couldn't miss the large number of people in black, yellow, and red jerseys supporting Belgium. Vancouver still has two more games left to host for the tournament, with a round of 32 match on Thursday and a round of 16 tilt on July 7th. I'm Ben Bugara.
9: Police in our province are warning you about a social media trend where high schoolers aggressively kick your door.
27: A social media trend that involves aggressively kicking the doors of strangers' homes has police across Canada warning about its potentially dangerous consequences. Mounties in Nanaimo, BC, are the latest to warn about the door kick challenge, in which people film themselves kicking people's doors before running away. RCMP say the suspects are believed to be teens from a nearby high school who have caused thousands of dollars in damage and terrified residents in the process by pounding on their doors late at night, all for social media glory. Doorbell pranks have turned violent in the past, including an 11-year-old boy being fatally shot in the U.S. and a Quebec woman being sentenced to prison for throwing scalding water on a boy at her front door. Lisa Laporte, The Canadian Press.
9: A guided hunt in northern B.C. has led two people to be fined a total of $30,000. Conservation officers say it happened in September 2022 when a caribou was unlawfully harvested near Telegraph Creek. They say the animal's tag was not canceled and the edible portions were not fully removed. 30 seconds away, your 11:30 News Radio Border Report. 11:30 News Time, 8:39.
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12: 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You got a 45-minute to an hour wait at both of those. 5 to 10 at the now-open Alder Grove. 5 to 10 at Sumas. Going northbound, not too bad. 5 to 10-minute wait at all crossings. Even commercial trucks are dealing with a 5 to 10-minute wait. You can find the latest border wait times anytime at vancouver.citynews.ca/border, Jim.
9: Talk about Highway 17 coming up. We have traffic and weather together on the one. 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
1: It's 841. Now for the 1130 Rogers Xfinity Internet Traffic Center. So what's the deal with Highway 17 there, Kevin?
2: Dealing with a collision eastbound on Highway 17. Jim, this is at Tannery Road off-ramp. The right lane of the off-ramp is blocked, so you're dealing with that delay over there. Now, just a reminder, in about 20 minutes, there will be work around the underneath the Queensboro Bridge at Howe Street in both directions. This starts at 9, going on for the remainder of the day. Again, expect detours in both directions. We will head over to Highway 1, and we'll start at the North Shore because you will have shoulder closures on Highway 1 between Lynn Valley and Mountain Highway in both directions. This started at 7. This is going on until around 9 o'clock. And then on Highway 1 and 232nd, you got that traffic pattern change to deal with in Langley, as well as on Highway 1 near Hope. Westbound still fully closed between Laidlaw Road and Harrelane Island. This is for debris cleanup for a collision that happened yesterday afternoon. And then a reminder for the closures for the World Cup. Granville for between Davie and Georgia. Pacific from Canby to Carroll. There is a demonstration that will be going on at the Vancouver Art Gallery later on today, so it will be busy when you are heading downtown. 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As we look at the weather, it is fairly sunny outside our 11:30 window, but we could see some showers today, a high of 19. Showers on Sunday, a high of 20. A mix of sun and cloud on Monday, a high of 20. Cloudy skies on Tuesday, a high of 19. It is currently 14 degrees in Vancouver, Jim.
1: We have traffic and weather together every 10 minutes on the ones. Sports coming up in just a moment on 11:30. Ben Lewis is here to tell us that the Canucks appear to be stocking up on Malhotras. 11:30 news time, 8:43.
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1: Downtown, it's still 14 degrees. Hello, I'm Jim Benny, and here's what's making news right now. Premier David Eby will be visiting key cities in China to get business, especially in forestry and energy. The disadvantages of AI data centers, especially on the environment, will be the focus of a rally and march in Vancouver and elsewhere across the country today. Coming up after sports, and almost, I think, at a happy almost birthday to Mel Brooks. 11:30 news time, 8:45. 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
7: Like father, like son. Son of head coach Manny Malhotra, Caleb Malhotra was taken third overall by the Canucks in last night's NHL draft from Buffalo, and the 18-year-old, coming off a huge season with Brantford in the OHL, posting 84 points in 67 games. Maple Leafs took Gavin McKenna with the first overall pick. Calgary landed Carson Carroll sixth. The Jets taking Vigo Bjork eighth overall. Rounds 2 through 7 will continue today. It's game day for the Lions. BC is seeking their first win of the CFL campaign as they play host to the Calgary Stampeders this evening. Lions 0-2 so far. Kickoff goes at 4 o'clock. Yesterday, the Argonauts beat the Rough Riders 40-34. A Blue Jays comeback bid fell short yesterday. Rangers jumped on Patrick Corbin for 5 runs early and held on to win 5-4. Kazuma Okamoto hit a 2-run shot in the loss. Two teams meet again today at noon on Sportsnet. The Mariners edged the Guardians 3-1. They're in Cleveland today at 4. World Cup action in Vancouver last night. Belgium dominated New Zealand 5-1, officially advancing past the knockout round. We have six

0: matches on tap today. Gets going at 2 o'clock this afternoon with England and Panama. Ghana faces Croatia. 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
1: This is 11:30 News Radio. Hello there, I'm Jim Benny. Let's talk about drugs now, and not on Vancouver streets, but after hearing overwhelming community concerns, Winnipeg police are cracking down on open drug use by launching a 10-day initiative to increase their presence downtown. We hear from Police Superintendent Brian Mill.
4: Stats from the first 2 days of the initiative show 100 police encounters with open drug users, leading to 25 total arrests, two of which were related to drug possession or trafficking.
5: So the reports that I'm hearing back just after 2 days is some of the stories coming back from our frontline officers as to how widespread this issue is. And we as a service underestimated how problematic this is.
4: Police say they are taking a no-tolerance approach during this 10-day crackdown. Anyone found consuming drugs will be detained, and any product left will be seized. Those who aren't arrested and charged are being connected to community services and resources to help them with drug addictions. The WPS says about a dozen officers have been assigned for the 10-day period, after which they'll evaluate the situation and decide on next steps, and whether more initiatives like this are needed. Eddie Huban, City News, Winnipeg.
1: Mounties are renewing a call for any information about a BC man who's been missing for 2 years. Police say Michael Kowalczyk was last seen in Prince Rupert in July 2024. His vehicle was believed to have been found burned and destroyed outside of Grand Isle near Smithers in late summer of that year. He was formally reported missing a year later in June of 2025. Police are asking for anyone with information on his whereabouts to contact investigators. Canada has taken inspiration from its fellow Commonwealth country, Australia, and has moved to ban social media for anyone under 16. Academics and experts have both spoken for and against the Safe Social Media Act. Jenny Perez is the founder of Unplugged and tells the Big Story podcast that parents are struggling to keep up.
6: For a long time, I've heard from parents that they feel defeated, that they feel that they cannot do much about what has become a norm. And the recent news has been welcome, because we all feel that we're getting more support now, or we will get
1: it. You can listen to the full episode wherever you get your podcasts. And researchers in Spain and Switzerland have identified an experimental molecule that may help restore the brain's natural defenses against Alzheimer's. The compound, known as OLE, appears to reprogram the brain's immune cells, allowing them to regain some of their protective capabilities. OLE helps the cells surround and contain beta-amyloid plaques, reducing both their size and their harmful effects. In animal studies, the treatment also led to better performance on memory tests. Kevin's here with traffic in just a moment. We have traffic and weather together on the ones. 11:30 news time, 8:50.
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12: From the 1130 Rogers Xfinity Internet Traffic Center, I'm Kevin Olenek, and we will start on Highway 17 in Surrey. There's a collision eastbound on Highway 17. This is near Tannery Road off-ramp, and it is the right lane of the off-ramp that is blocked. You got delays in all directions through that area. There is also a closure for a collision that happened yesterday on Highway 1 near Hope. This is westbound between Laidlaw Road and Harleen Island. It is for debris cleanup. You can take Low Heat Highway as your alternate. Road work, still lots of it, even as we go through the World Cup. We'll start in North Vancouver on Highway 1 between Lynn Valley and Mountain Highway. The shoulder is closed in both directions until 9 p.m. Don't forget the traffic pattern change on Highway 1 and 230, Zach, that you're dealing with. Detours over there. And underneath the Queensboro Bridge, work around Howe Street is about to start here in approximately 10 minutes. And then you've got the closures for the World Cup. Granville from Davie to Georgia, Pacific from Canby to Carroll. Of course, there's also going to be a demonstration at the Vancouver Art Gallery starting this afternoon as well. So it will be busy downtown with the World Cup and nice weather and the demonstration. 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As we look at the weather, we're looking at some showers possible today, a high of 19. Showers on Sunday, a high of 20. A mix of sun and cloud on Monday, a high of 20. Cloudy skies for Tuesday and Wednesday. A high of 19 on Tuesday and 18 on Wednesday. It is currently 14 degrees in Vancouver.
1: 11:30 news time, 8:53. I'm Jim Benny. Federal Jobs Minister Patty Hajdu is vowing not to touch workers' rights to strike as part of the labor code. Ottawa recently wrapped up a five-week review of federal labor laws, which asked unions and employers to identify what needs fixing in collective bargaining. Unions told Ottawa they want to see workers' rights to strike protected, something Hajdu says the federal government will not touch.
13: The question is, what tools should be there for the Minister of Labour to foster industrial peace and to maintain industrial peace? And that's what the consultations get at.
1: Hajdu says earlier engagement between unions and employers could help avoid the kinds of labour disruptions that needed federal intervention over the past few years. Renewed debate about the strength of the deal with Tehran. Last night, the U.S. attacked Iran.
14: The U.S. attacked Iran with strikes on missile and drone storage locations. The U.S. military says this was in retaliation to Iran firing on a cargo ship trying to cross the Strait of Hormuz just 24 hours earlier. President Trump called that attack a foolish violation of our ceasefire agreement. He claims Iran shot at least four attack drones at ships in the strait, with one of them hitting the upper deck of a large cargo ship and the U.S. knocking the other three down.
1: ABC's Selena Wang. Millions in Europe are still coping with a record-breaking heat wave.
15: Just to remind you, we're in June. You know, we are in June. We're seeing heat levels which would be more typical of late July, of August.
16: Representatives from the United Nations Weather Agency providing an update Friday on a punishing heat wave that continues to sweep through Europe, breaking multiple records across several countries. In the past few days alone, heat records have been broken in Spain, the UK, and France, with temperatures in one western French town hitting 43.8 degrees. And the brutal heat has been deadly, with the number of deaths linked to the heat in France alone reportedly leading to the deaths of four toddlers and dozens of drownings. Erica Natividad, City News.
1: And a comedy giant is celebrating a milestone birthday this weekend.
17: Holy underwear! Sheriff murdered! Innocent women and children blown to bits? We've got to protect our phony baloney job, gentlemen. We must do something about this immediately.
18: The legendary Mel Brooks turns 100 this weekend, and the American Film Institute is giving him a big present. The AFI is declaring Blazing Saddles as the funniest film of all time. This brings the film up from sixth place to number one on the AFI's 100 Years, 100 Laughs list. Three of Brooks's films are in the top 15, Blazing Saddles, The Producers, and Young Frankenstein. Happy birthday, Mel. In Hollywood, I'm Rick Damigella.
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22: I'm Mike Apple. Some big economic dollars riding on the performance of Canada's soccer team in the World Cup. You're likely not surprised to hear that the further Team Canada advances, that'll boost spending at bars, restaurants, and the local economies. Sal Gaultieri is the director, senior economist at BMO Capital Markets.
23: Probably talking somewhere on the order of an additional $70 million of revenue or GDP that could be added for each of those games. Now, that's largely on the back of increased resident spending. Not so much tourism, but more resident spending, just Canadians getting out to restaurants, bars, hotels, using urban transportation. Overall, we do estimate that the tournament itself could bring in somewhere in fairly wide range, anywhere from $1.5 to $6.5 billion over the 6-week span of the World Cup.
22: Now, the big question for host cities will be, will the revenue from the matches be able to offset the costs?
23: The Parliamentary Budget Officer estimates the overall costs to running the games would amount to just over $1 billion. But overall, again, we think there is a net impact on GDP. It's not large. It's fairly modest, and it is just contained to the 6-week tournament. Overall, there will be a modest boost to Canada's GDP.
22: Sal Gaultieri is the director of senior economist at BMO Capital Markets. And with your weekend business report, I'm Mike Apple.
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25: Hello there, my name is David Natalini, and here's what's making news right now. We have some breaking news this hour. A man has been rushed to a hospital after an early morning stabbing in downtown Vancouver. Our premier is catching a flight to China today, but not before a planned announcement at YVR. Vancouverites plan to protest some proposed AI data centers in the city, which could impact your commute.
26: Some happy, some sad, but that's the way it goes sometimes as we get fan reaction following Belgium's Friday night FIFA World Cup win over New Zealand at BC Place.
0: The Canucks take Caleb Malhotra with the third overall pick in the NHL draft. Belgium advances at the World Cup. BC Lions beat Calgary today. Sports at 15.
25: 11:30 news time is 9:01. And now over to the traffic center. Here's Kevin Olenek.
12: We'll start on Highway 17 in Surrey, David, where there is a collision eastbound near the Tannery Road off-ramp. The right lane to the Tannery Road off-ramp is the one that is blocked. You've got a tow truck there. You've got emergency crews on scene as well. So just watch out for that. You can pass with caution. The work should be starting, by the way, underneath the Queensboro Bridge around Howe Street. That was scheduled to start at around 9 o'clock. And as well, staying on the roadwork side, Highway 1 in both directions from Lynn Valley Road to Mountain Highway. That is a shoulder closure in both directions until 9 p.m. as they're working over there. And then on Highway 1 westbound near Hope, between Laidlaw Row and Herling Island, debris cleanup is continuing. This is from a collision that happened yesterday afternoon, a fairly serious one, I might add, and that's why you're dealing with that closure on westbound on Highway 1 through Hope. You could take a low-heat highway to get around that. And as we look at the weather, we are expecting some showers today. Although so far, touch wood, it's been a sunny day for the most part, a high of 19. Showers on Sunday, a high of 20. A mix of sun and cloud on Monday, a high of 20. It is currently 14 degrees in Vancouver, David.
25: Thank you very much, Kevin. 11:30 news time is 9:02. And now on to your top stories. And we begin with some breaking news this hour. Vancouver police are investigating an early morning stabbing. Just after 3 a.m., police were called to the intersection of Seymour and Nelson. Constable Darren Wong says crews found a 20-year-old victim.
2: And they learned that the victim had been stabbed multiple times. Allegedly, this happened somewhere on Granville Street. So he was rushed to the hospital. He's now in stable condition.
25: Police have yet to arrest a suspect and say the investigation is ongoing. Anyone who witnessed this incident or has any information is asked to contact the VPD. David Eby is leaving today on his first trade mission to China as our premier. Eby says this trip is part of his government's effort to double non-U.S. exports within the next 10 years. But he will be cutting the mission a day short and returning to the province on Thursday. He says work on a memorandum of understanding for major projects with Ottawa is going well. Before taking off at YVR, Eby will be speaking with the media at 10:30 this morning. And protesters will once again take to Vancouver's streets to protest AI data centers in the city. Last month, hundreds marched through the downtown core after TELUS announced plans for three BC facilities. Attendees shared their concerns over energy use and the future impact of artificial intelligence.
3: I don't believe that we have taken into account what the repercussions might be. It's happened at such a fast pace.
4: Mainly the effect it has on the environment, and I think also just the fact that, like, it's making people dumber.
25: Two centers are being proposed for Vancouver in the Mount Pleasant neighborhood and downtown. Demonstrators will rally outside the Vancouver Art Gallery before marching towards City Hall. For the latest on traffic delays, be sure to tune in to our traffic updates every 10 minutes on the ones.
7: 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Developing story.
25: In the meantime, search and rescue crews continue to work around the clock in Venezuela after back-to-back earthquakes. A UN official says there are likely 50,000 people unaccounted for as the death toll continues to rise. ABC's Marcus Moore reports.
5: As the humanitarian crisis grows, communities coming together to help.
6: The earthquake has been just devastating, has been terrible.
5: Genesis Garcia, a teacher from Louisiana, was on vacation with her family. 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
5: And much-needed aid starting to come in. 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
25: At least 920 people are now reportedly dead. Officials say they're blocking access to the LaGuardia region to limit traffic chaos as the window for rescuing survivors narrows. And Canadians with family in Venezuela remain stressed as rescue efforts continue.
9: Here at Boca Dia Bistro, a Venezuelan restaurant in Montreal, owner Marco Russo is reeling from this week's devastating earthquake.
27: My cousin was living in our apartment with her two sons, and they had to run And then, you know, when it happened, they managed to take out the car from the parking, and then the first night they were sleeping in the car.
9: The earthquake hit in the early evening of June 24th, a national holiday called Fiesta de San Juan, celebrating Saint Jean, just like here in Quebec. Aaron Sees, City News, Montreal.
7: 11:30 News Radio, Vancouver.
25: A fire in North Vancouver had some turning their gaze portwards last night. We started getting calls about this fire north of the Port of Vancouver just before midnight. North Vancouver Assistant Fire Chief Scott Ferguson says the blaze broke out at a building belonging to Fiberco, which has a bunch of wood in it.
10: All the big flames and the majority of the fire is put out. It's going to be a tough fire to put out completely because it's a large facility. And there's a lot of products on the conveyor belts that we're going to have to deal with to make sure we get all the hot spots.
25: In the meantime, fire crews will likely be on scene for quite a while. In the final group stage World Cup match at BC Place, the Belgian fans got what they came for as their side wins Group G.
1: There's no other way to put this. Belgium was dominant in this battle in Group G. Yes, they won big on the scoreboard that actually matters, but the real impressive stuff could be found in all the underlying stats. Belgium simply outclassed the Kiwis on this night, firing the ball from all over the place and landing plenty on target as well. Belgium absolutely did not park the bus in any sense, so they gave the paying customers what they want to see. It almost feels a bit strange now with the years of build-up. There's only two matches left at BC Place in this tournament. The knockout stages are next on July the 2nd, featuring those party-spoiling Swiss, the winners of Group B. I'm Marcus Fitzgerald.
25: And fans got their money's worth last night in downtown Vancouver. Our Ben Bugera caught up with fans pouring out of BC Place after the match.
26: And there was no doubt the Belgium fans were well represented with a sea of black, yellow, and red lining the streets following the match. This man says while the 5-1 score was a bit one-sided, it was still an amazing experience to be a part of.
11: It was all right, a bit one-sided, but it's always fun. Well, not when it's too one-sided. It would have been nicer if it had been 3-2, but 6 goals is never a bad thing.
26: Now, the lead up to the game saw tons of fans lining the seawall just as the sun came out Friday night after what had been a gray and rainy day up until that point. The excitement from Belgium fans pregame was also undeniable.
13: We're going to win.
26: Vancouver will now host a round of 32 game on Thursday before wrapping up hosting duties in the round of 16 on July 7th. I'm Ben Bugera.
25: And a court has given two men nearly $30,000 in fines after some unlawful hunting practices. The conservation officer service says the incident happened in 2022 during a guided hunt near Telegraph Creek in northern BC. Officers were told a client and assistant guide had harvested a caribou but failed to cancel its tag or fully remove its edible portions. Gregory Williams has since been fined $20,000 and Tanner Vandenhoven has been given $10,000 and a one-year guiding ban. Still to come, the 11:30 News Radio Ferry Report. It's 9:09.
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25: 11:30 news time is 9:11. And now back over to the traffic center. We're starting on Highway 17 in Surrey with our Kevin Olenek.
12: And I believe we have some good news on Highway 17 here, David. It looks like that collision, I'm not seeing any delays. At least I wouldn't mind an update, but it looks things like things are better on Highway 17 at a Tannery Road. Eastbound at the Tannery Road off-ramp in the right lane was blocked. I'm not seeing any delays. So star pound 11:30 if you do have an update on that. We've gotten a few calls about this. I will continue to say it. If you're going through Hope, Highway 1 westbound, still fully closed for a collision between Laidlaw Road and Harling Island. This is for debris cleanup. This is for a collision that happened yesterday afternoon. You can head over to Lougheed Highway to go westbound. Unfortunately, there's no ETA on when this is going to be reopened. They have started that cleanup at around 7:30 a.m. Road work, Highway 1 from the Lynn Valley to Mountain High. The shoulder is closed in both directions until 9 p.m. Underneath the Queensboro Bridge on Howe Street, construction has started about 10 minutes ago as well. So watch for those detours as well. 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As we look at the weather, we are looking at some showers possible today, although it doesn't look like it right now. It looks sunny right now, but a high of 19 today. Possibility of showers tomorrow, a high of 20. A mix of sun and cloud on Monday, a high of 20. Cloudy skies on Tuesday, a high of 19. It is currently 14 degrees in Vancouver. David?
25: Thank you very much, Kevin. A Vancouver Island homeowner says his family is being harassed by teens taking part in a social media challenge. It involves aggressively kicking the doors of strangers' homes. Marty Peters says teens have been targeting his Nanaimo home since last August, and he says some neighbors are taking measures into their own hands.
13: I can say with a great deal of certainty, any of the neighbors that know my situation are keeping stuff at the front door. So if somebody's kid comes home with a dent in their head or a black eye, you know, it's potential that these kids are going to get injured in the process being idiots.
25: Police say they've seen at least 10 reported instances of door kicking. Up next, your top stories and a check of sports.
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25: Hello there, my name is David Natalini, and here's what's making news right now. Breaking news this hour, a 20-year-old man is in stable condition after a stabbing in downtown Vancouver this morning. Premier David Eby is set to embark on a trade mission to China today to strengthen our economic ties. And after sports, if you're a fan of Jane Austen, another one of her works is taking to the screen. 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
0: Caleb Malhotra is a Canuck. The Vancouver Canucks selecting the son of their head coach and former player Manny with the third overall pick in the NHL draft last night. Malhotra had a huge season with Brantford, posting 84 points in 67 games. The Maple Leafs taking Gavin McKenna first overall. Rounds 2 through 7 continue today from Buffalo. It's game day for the BC Lions, who seek their first win of the CFL campaign as they play host to the Calgary Stampeders today. Lions are 0-2 so far. Kickoff goes at 4 o'clock from BC Place. Blue Jays.
25: And just a reminder, the BC Lions will not be playing at BC Place. They'll be playing in the interior.
0: Blue Jays fell short against the Texas Rangers at Rogers Center yesterday, losing 5-4. Kazuma Okamoto homered in the loss. Jays have now dropped 4 straight. They will send right-hander Dylan Cease to the mound this afternoon. Game time just after 12 o'clock on Sportsnet. The Mariners beat the Guardians 3-1. Seattle sitting atop the AL West at 42-41. They get Cleveland today at 4. To World Cup action in Vancouver last night, Belgium rolled to a 5-1 win over New Zealand, advancing past to the knockout round. Elsewhere, Cape Verde became the smallest country to reach the knockout round following a scoreless draw with Saudi Arabia. Egypt moving past the group stage for the first time, earning a 1-1 draw with Iran. We get 6 World Cup matches on tap today. This afternoon, England meets Panama at 2. Ghana faces Croatia. Portugal takes on Colombia in Group K. Canada will play South Africa tomorrow in the round of 32. Sports at 15:45 past every hour or anytime at sportsnet.ca.
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25: 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One Toronto nonprofit took matters into their own hands to meet the housing needs of their clients, offering significantly affordable units to unhoused men. It's giving them the chance to rebuild their lives and reconnect to culture. Our Beverly Andrews is speaking with Steve Teakins, the executive director of Name Res.
22: Toronto's 2024 street needs assessment indicated homelessness is largely driven by a lack of affordable housing and unmet health care needs, impacting many aspects of a vulnerable person's life. Indigenous people continue to be overrepresented in the unhoused population.
23: Indigenous people represent 9% of all those counted that were homeless in that street needs assessment. And of that, 29% of those outdoor homeless were Indigenous. And along the gender lines, 60% of those experiencing homelessness in the Indigenous category were men.
22: Currently operating 79 units at 5 sites across the city, this newest housing development, which opened in April, provides studio and one-bedroom apartments for below $1,000 a month.
24: Beverly Andrews, City News, Toronto.
25: And should you be relying on artificial intelligence for your health advice? A recent survey from the Canadian Medical Association found 97% of doctors were left cleaning up after AI. Ma'en Zawetti is a research director at the Center of Genomics and Policy. He tells the Big Story podcast it's a shared responsibility.
28: You have government and regulators. They can set the rules for high-risk AI tools at least, right? Ensure safety, validation, transparency. When we come to the point where we have to write a law, it's because we're hoping to protect the public, right? And I think it can't be reactionary. It has to be prospective in nature. It can't stifle innovation, but at the same time, we can't let things be too entrenched so that we are no longer able to deal with them.
25: You can listen to the full episode wherever you get your podcasts. Coming up next, we're going to be taking a look at your traffic and weather forecast.
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12: From the 1130 Rogers Xfinity Internet Traffic Center, I'm Kevin Olenek, and we will start on Highway 17 in Surrey. There was a collision eastbound near Tannery Road. I'm not seeing any delays. I don't want to clear it if it's still there, but if there's an update on that, please let me know at *#1130. And we have been getting a few calls about the situation, a delay on Highway 1 near Hope. Westbound fully closed between Laidlaw Road and Herling Island. This is for debris cleanup. This has been going on since around 7:30, so you can take Low Heat Highway to get around that. A couple of other roadwork projects on Highway 1, one of them in North Vancouver, in both directions between Lynn Valley Road and Mountain Highway until 9 p.m. And don't forget that you've got that traffic pattern change on Highway 1 and 232nd as well. And road closures for the World Cup. There is Granville between Davie and Georgia. Pacific from Canby to Carroll. Now, there is a demonstration scheduled at the Vancouver Art Gallery this afternoon as well. So it's going to be busy downtown. 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As we look at the weather, we are looking at a possibility of showers today, a high of 19. Showers on Sunday as well, a high of 20. A mix of sun and cloud on Monday, a high of 20. Cloudy skies Tuesday, and for Canada Day on Wednesday, a high of 19 on Tuesday and 18 on Wednesday. It is currently 14 degrees in Vancouver.
25: Welcome back. I'm David Natalini. Federal Jobs Minister Patty Hajdu says the government got plenty of feedback about a controversial provision in the Labor Code as part of a recent review. Ottawa heard concerns about Section 107 of the Labor Code, a measure the minister has used frequently in recent years to squash job actions in key sectors of the economy. Hajdu says she's open to use other tools.
10: Obviously, you'll probably be able to predict that some unions think that the 107 tools should be eliminated. Some, I would say, are cautious about 107, but think that there should still be a tool that needs to be in the code for the minister to use.
25: Hajdu says earlier engagement between unions and employers could help avoid the kind of labor disruptions that needed federal intervention over the past few years. To the war in the Middle East, there's been more attacks across the Persian Gulf.
11: Iran launches new attacks, a drone assault targeting Bahrain and against a ship in the Strait of Hormuz, likely Tehran's response to overnight airstrikes by the U.S. Those were in response to an Iranian drone attack Thursday on a ship trying to get out of the strait. This comes as the two countries are trying to reach a final accord to end the conflict following an interim peace deal. Vice President J.D. Vance on social media Friday night saying Iran should just pick up the phone if there are disagreements about the ceasefire agreement, but violence will be met with violence. I'm Julie Walker.
25: The death of a teen girl in Calgary last fall has led to what police say is the city's first manslaughter charge in connection to a fatal drug overdose.
14: Calgary police say two 16-year-old girls met a 40-year-old man in downtown Calgary on November 27, 2025. The group later went to the man's home in the 8,300 block of Center Street Northeast, where investigators believe drugs were used. The following day at around 7:30 in the morning, the man found one of the girls unconscious and called 911, where she was pronounced dead on scene. An autopsy later determined the girl died from the toxic effects of carfentanil. She's been identified as 16-year-old Jordan Atkins Mattery. Stephen Philip Gilbert Collins, of Calgary was arrested on Thursday and has been charged with manslaughter in connection with the death. Staff Sergeant Sean Gregson says the victims' families are devastated.
8: It's one of those situations where I don't think there's any happiness to it, but maybe some relief that charges were laid at the end of the day.
14: He says CPS's goal is to help people with addiction issues. I'm Ariel O'Shea.
25: And fans of the English countryside and country music both have something to look forward to. CNN's Rick Demigella reports.
9: Forgive me, Edward Ferris.
13: Eleanor Datwood. I like him.
15: Here's your first look at Sense and Sensibility. The new telling of Jane Austen's novel stars Daisy Edgar Jones as Eleanor Dashwood and arrives in theaters in October.
16: According to my mother, I'm the next Tanya Tucker.
15: That's Shania Twain duetting with Tanya Tucker on the song Little Miss Twain. The song is the title track from Shania's upcoming seventh studio album, releasing July 24th. In Hollywood, I'm Rick Damigella.
25: Up next, your business report. 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
31: I'm Chris McCusker. He is the world's first trillionaire. Elon Musk, who is also the CEO at Tesla, added that title to his resume thanks to the incredibly successful IPO for his other company, SpaceX, which doesn't make money. Allison Kemper is associate professor in the Entrepreneurship and Strategy Department with the Ted Rogers School of Management with Toronto Metropolitan University.
32: Elon Musk has cultivated in the last 5 or 6 years, a persona of being able to foresee or foretell the future and to, as Gretzky would say, skate to where the puck is going to go. He has also been part of the development of a culture of large tech founders and owners that is trying to rebuild the planet, you know, and human society to look a lot more like the world they could engineer.
31: And she questions that.
32: People panic if they think that they're not going to be able to be part of where all of the money is going anyway. They don't want to be left out. So people bought into this because they thought there was that this was the future.
31: And with your weekend business report, I'm Chris McCusker.
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35: Good morning. It's Saturday, June 27th. I'm Jim Benny. In Vancouver right now, we have 14 degrees, mostly sunny. And here's what's happening right now. A man in his 20s is in stable condition after being stabbed this morning near the Granville Strip. Another trip for David Eby, this time to China. He wants to increase the amount of things we import from countries other than the U.S. Vancouver Art Gallery will be the site of a demonstration against AI data centers today. It's one of a number across the country.
0: It was a high-scoring match with fans getting their money's worth with the ball hitting the back of the net six times in Belgium's win over New Zealand in Vancouver.
1: The Canucks grab Caleb Malhotra with their third overall pick in the NHL draft. Maple Leafs take Gavin McKenna. We have six more matches at the World Cup. Sports at 45.
35: Two of China's best-known hedge fund managers have some words about the future of AI. Bloomberg has a business update on that at 56. 11:30 news time, 9:31. Now to the 11:30 Rogers Xfinity Internet Traffic Center. And Kevin, what's going on?
2: Some good news on Highway 1 near Hope in the Fraser Valley here, Jim. Now, westbound is now reopened between Laidlaw Road and Harleen Island. Collision yesterday, debris cleanup today, all open now. You should be able to be moving to Highway 1 westbound. As far as Highway 1 through Langley Abbotsford, you are looking really good. Remember, there's that traffic pattern change on Highway 1 and 232nd. By the way, if you're heading out to Whistler on Highway 99, it is looking really good through that area as well. Road projects in Vancouver to be aware of. One is on Highway 1 near the North Shore between Lynn Valley Road and Mountain Highway. It is shoulder closure in both directions until 9 p.m. Underneath the Queensboro Bridge, some construction going on around Howe Street to be aware of. And then you've got the closures for the World Cup, which is from Canby to Quebec. Granville from Davie to Georgia. Of course, that is a pedestrian zone as well. And World Cup going on. No match today, so Main Street Science World area is open right now. 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As we look at the weather, we have a possibility of showers today, a high of 19. Showers on Sunday, a high of 20. A mix of sun and cloud on Monday, a high of 20. Cloudy skies outside our 11:30 window and 14 degrees in Vancouver. Jim?
35: We have traffic and weather together every 10 minutes on the ones. 11:30 news time, 9:33. And we have breaking news this hour. A 20-year-old man is recovering after a stabbing this morning in Vancouver. Police say they were called out to Seymour and Nelson just after 3. Constable Darren Wong says the man was rushed to hospital with multiple injuries.
4: Suspects are still outstanding, and this is still under police investigation.
35: And Wong has told us the man is in stable condition. If you saw what happened or have any information, give Vancouver police a shout. Premier David Eby will be speaking with the media later this morning before kicking off his trade mission to China. Eby plans to meet with government leaders to strengthen partnerships between the Chinese and BC businesses. China is a key trading partner in industries like forestry and energy, according to the province. Eby says encouraging tourism while selling more BC wood, agriculture products, and energy will mean more money for families. Eby, by the way, will be speaking at Vancouver Airport at 10:30. Protests against AI data centers are taking place across the country today, one of them in Vancouver. A rally is taking place outside the Vancouver Art Gallery to protest some proposed centers downtown and in Mount Pleasant. BC Green leader Emily Lowen has been vocal about her opposition, attending a march last month. Here's what she said then.
5: We need to stop chasing corporate profit over the well-being of communities. So that's why the BC Greens are calling for a full moratorium on AI data centers until we understand the risks and they are regulated.
35: Residents have previously shared their concerns about the environmental impacts these centers could have. Protests are also happening in Victoria, Kamloops, Calgary, Toronto, and Halifax. And a note to drivers, Vancouver's rally will include marching to City Hall this afternoon. That may affect your commute. Well, you know, getting around how bad it's going to be every 10 minutes on the ones. Foreign Affairs Minister Anita Anand says that the situation in Venezuela is horrific after two catastrophic earthquakes. In the aftermath, she says Canadians will look to expand its humanitarian support for the region. The death toll has risen to at least 920. Search crews desperately are looking for survivors. Anand says this is a crisis.
6: And our responsibility in terms of the government of Canada committed to humanitarianism, but also in terms of being a solid international partner, is to see and utilize every means to support those who are suffering, those families who have lost their lives.
35: Canada announced it's providing $5 million in humanitarian aid to support emergency relief efforts in Venezuela. Those with families in Venezuela may not knowing whether their loved ones are still alive is especially hard. Our Aaron Sees is speaking with a Venezuelan living in Quebec.
8: One of Aymara Agreda's relatives has been missing since the earthquake hit. They were able to locate the signal on her cell phone, and now it's a race against time.
9: The problem in Venezuela is that they need so many infrastructure to help to be able to rescue people that are still alive. So it seems like in the area where she was in Catialamar, you know, is all the big structures are there and they are not able to take people out.
8: Aaron Sees, City News, Montreal.
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35: Well, a final World Cup group stage match at BC Place turned into a Belgian party that ended in a Group G victory.
10: Belgian legend Kevin De Bruyne scored, and that side cruised to a victory over New Zealand Friday night. It wasn't just on the scoreboard. Easy to see why it happened. Belgium was more than happy to open things up offensively. More than two dozen shots, plenty of them on target as well. Possession, corners, the whole thing. The Belgian fans certainly left happy on Friday night. It's been a great couple of weeks. It's almost a bit sad that it's winding down a bit now. July 2nd, the next match at BC Place, but into the knockout stages. I'm Marcus Fitzgerald.
35: And our Ben Bugera was out talking to fans before and after yesterday's match.
0: And don't get me wrong, there were a lot of New Zealand fans out there, but you couldn't help but notice the sheer number of people in black, yellow, and red jerseys supporting Belgium. This fan told me he absolutely got his money's worth following Belgium's 5-1 victory.
11: It was actually amazing. This was our first game. Like six goals, it was money well spent. We were cheering for the underdog, you know, like New Zealand, but we love good football, so like Belgium was actually the team we came to see.
0: Now, the scene before the game was actually quite the contrast from the kind of day it had been up until that point, with the sun making an appearance at the end of a rainy Friday. Vancouver will host two more games with a round of 32 match on Thursday and a round of 16 match on July 7th. I'm Ben Bugera.
35: Blaze in North Vancouver caused a bit of a scene near the Port of Vancouver. We got calls about it just before midnight. North Van Assistant Fire Chief Scott Ferguson says some wood on a conveyor belt caught fire inside a building owned by Fiberco.
12: We have five trucks on scene right now with approximately 25 people working to put this fire out. And at this point, we have a good knock on the fire and we're working on putting out hot spots.
35: And if you see fire trucks that way this morning, that's what's happening. Police are warning of the dangerous consequences of a new social media trend. Teenagers are aggressively kicking the door of strangers' homes. The Nanaimo RCMP are the latest to caution residents about this. Reserve Constable Gary O'Brien says Nanaimo police have been dealing with it since early 2025.
13: We have at least 10 documented cases where kids are showing up, kicking the doors late at night, scaring the bejibbins of the people inside, doing damage to the doors, then taking off. And in one or two cases, the kids have actually been chased.
35: And police say the trend could turn dangerous with the potential for injuries as well as criminal charges. In 30 seconds, your 11:30 News Radio Border Report.
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35: Well, I was going to say it. He's already said it. So instead, here's Kevin.
2: We'll start with an hour to an hour and a half late southbound at Bisarge, Jim. 45 minutes to an hour at Pacific Crossing. 10 to 20 at Sumas. 5 to 10 at Aldergrove. Northbound, looking really good. It's a 5 to 10 minute wait at all crossings. Actually, 10 to 20 at Pacific Crossing going northbound. But overall, not too bad. And what the guy didn't mention is that you can find the border wait times anytime at vancouver.citynews.ca/border.
35: 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Get some good news from Hope. We'll have that for you in 60 seconds. 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

0: Highway 1, the westbound near Hope. It is now open between Laidlaw Road and Herrling Island. They had to do some debris cleanup this morning for a collision that happened yesterday afternoon. That's why that you had that delay. So if you're a guy, I'm noticing a delay trying to get on a Highway 1 from Hope. You should be able to be moving right now right into Abbotsford Langley. And then no real delays through that Langley-Abbotsford section of Highway 1. Just watch for that traffic pattern change on 232nd that you're dealing with. The Lionsgate Bridge, we're starting to see a bit of volume as we continue through the morning here. Not overly, but it is two lanes north, so a little slow going southbound. Now remember, you have the shoulder closure in both directions on Highway 1 from Lynn Valley Road to Mountain Highway to be aware of. So the Lionsgate Bridge will be a bit busier because people will be using that as an alternate. And a reminder of the work underneath the Queensboro Bridge on Howe Street. Construction started approximately 45 minutes ago. Watch for delays throughout that area as well. And your traffic is for Jim Pattison, Hyundai Surrey. Lease the 2026 Tucson SUV from $99 weekly. 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As we look at the weather, we're looking at a possibility of some showers today. The clouds are coming. High of 19. Showers on Sunday, a high of 20. A mix of sun and cloud on Monday, a high of 20. Cloudy skies on Tuesday, a high of 19. It is currently 14 degrees in Vancouver, Jim.
1: Thanks, Kevin. Sports coming up in just a moment. Ben Lewis is here to tell us a second Malhotra may be coming to Vancouver. 11:30 news time, 9:43.
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1: 16 degrees and partly sunny downtown. Hello, I'm Jim Benny. Here's what's making news right now. A man has been stabbed near Seymour and Nelson and is in hospital in stable condition. No arrests. Our premier heads to China today to get some business, meaning we won't need to buy as much stuff from the Americans if he gets his way. Coming up after sports in Europe, they're honoring the Saint Bernard. 11:30 news time, 9:45. 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
6: Like father, like son, son of head coach Manny Malhotra. Caleb Malhotra was taken third overall by the Canucks in last night's NHL draft from Buffalo, and the 18-year-old coming off a huge season with Brantford in the OHL, posting 84 points in 67 games. Maple Leafs took Gavin McKenna with the first overall pick. Calgary landed Carson Carroll sixth. The Jets taking Vigo Bjork eighth overall. Rounds 2 through 7 will continue today. It's game day for the Lions. BC is seeking their first win of the CFL campaign as they play host to the Calgary Stampeders this evening. Lions 0-2 so far. Kickoff goes at 4 o'clock. Yesterday, the Argonauts beat the Rough Riders 40-34. A Blue Jays comeback bid fell short yesterday. Rangers jumped on Patrick Corbin for 5 runs early and held on to win 5-4. Kazuma Okamoto hit a 2-run shot in the loss. Two teams meet again today at noon on Sportsnet. The Mariners edged the Guardians 3-1. They're in Cleveland today at 4. World Cup action in Vancouver last night. Belgium dominated New Zealand 5-1, officially advancing past the knockout round. We have 6 matches on tap today. Gets going at 2 o'clock this afternoon with England and Panama. Ghana faces Croatia. Later, Portugal meets Colombia in Group K. Sports at 15:45, past every hour or anytime at sportsnet.ca.
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10: This is 1130 News Radio. Hello there, I'm Jim Benny. Let's talk about drugs now, and not on Vancouver streets, but after hearing overwhelming community concerns, Winnipeg police are cracking down on open drug use by launching a 10-day initiative to increase their presence downtown. We hear from Police Superintendent Brian Mill.
11: Stats from the first 2 days of the initiative show 100 police encounters with open drug users, leading to 25 total arrests, two of which were related to drug possession or trafficking.
12: So the reports that I'm hearing back just after 2 days is some of the stories coming back from our frontline officers as to how widespread this issue is. And we as a service underestimated how problematic this is.
11: Police say they are taking a no-tolerance approach during this 10-day crackdown. Anyone found consuming drugs will be detained, and any product left will be seized. Those who aren't arrested and charged are being connected to community services and resources to help them with drug addictions. The WPS says about a dozen officers have been assigned for the 10-day period, after which they'll evaluate the situation and decide on next steps, and whether more initiatives like this are needed. Eddie Huban, City News, Winnipeg.
10: Mounties are renewing a call for any information about a BC man who's been missing for 2 years. Police say Michael Kowalczyk was last seen in Prince Rupert in July 2024. His vehicle was believed to have been found burned and destroyed outside of Grand Isle near Smithers in late summer of that year. He was formally reported missing a year later in June of 2025. Police are asking for anyone with information on his whereabouts to contact investigators. Canada has taken inspiration from its fellow Commonwealth country, Australia, and has moved to ban social media for anyone under 16. Academics and experts have both spoken for and against the Safe Social Media Act. Jenny Perez is the founder of Unplugged and tells the Big Story podcast that parents are struggling to keep up.
13: For a long time, I've heard from parents that they feel defeated, that they feel that they cannot do much about what has become a norm. And the recent news has been welcome because we all feel that we're getting more support now, or we will be getting it.
10: You can listen to the full episode wherever you get your podcasts. And researchers in Spain and Switzerland have identified an experimental molecule that may help restore the brain's natural defenses against Alzheimer's. The compound, known as OLE, appears to reprogram the brain's immune cells, allowing them to regain some of their protective capabilities. OLE helps the cells surround and contain beta-amyloid plaques, reducing both their size and their harmful effects. In animal studies, the treatment also led to better performance on memory tests. Kevin's here with traffic in just a moment. We have traffic and weather together on the ones. 11:30 news time, 9:50.
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3: From the 1130 Rogers Xfinity Internet Traffic Center, I'm Kevin Olenek. Just to clarify, the collision on Highway 17 and Tannery Road has officially been cleared to Drive BC, so got no delays on Highway 17. However, if you're underneath the Queensboro Bridge, there will be some work on Howe Street in both directions, and that started about an hour ago. No delays around the Stella Wasson Bridge or work going on there. However, the volume is starting to pick up on the new west side of the Queensboro Bridge. Stewartson Way is back to 20th. It is also picking up a little bit on the Lionsgate Bridge as you are heading southbound. It is only one lane, two lanes northbound, so you will go slow through that area. Expect to go slow through Highway 1 from Lynn Valley to Mountain Highway. Shoulder closures in both directions for maintenance that will be going on until 9 p.m. No delays on Highway 1 through Burnaby and Portman Bridge, and no delays on Highway 1 through Langley Abbotsford, although do watch for that track pattern change on Highway 1 and 232nd. 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We look at the weather. We're looking at some showers today, a high of 19. Some showers on Sunday, a high of 20. A mix of sun and cloud on Monday, a high of 20. Cloudy skies for Tuesday and Wednesday, high of 19 Tuesday, 18 Wednesday. It is currently 14 degrees in Vancouver.
10: 11:30 news time, 9:53. I'm Jim Benny. The head of the Canadian Museum for Human Rights says it's unfortunate that a trustee for the Winnipeg Institute resigned over an exhibit about displaced Palestinians.
4: Chief Executive Officer Aisha Khan says she stands by the decision to open it to the public this weekend. Khan says she has heard the criticism and challenges people have to view the exhibit with compassion and empathy.
5: We hope that those who criticize us will come and visit the exhibit, because I think then we can have some constructive discussion about what it is, what their concerns might be.
4: Museum board member Mark Berlin resigned this week over concerns the exhibit is one-sided and could fuel anti-Semitism. From the Canadian Press, I'm Don Mitchell.
10: Ukraine says it's hit a Russian plant on the Volga that produces weapons used to attack that country.
6: Vladimir Zelensky says Ukraine used its long-range Flamingo missiles to target what he called a key Russian defense plant in Volgograd, the Titan Barikado factory that makes missile launch systems used to attack Ukraine. The regional Russian governor there has reported fires at what he called only an enterprise and damage to production facilities. In recent weeks, Ukraine has been intensifying its missile and drone launches against Russia in what it calls a campaign to pressure Moscow into accepting peace talks.
10: The BBC's Sarah Rainsford. Tens of millions of people across Europe are experiencing another day of extreme heat, with temperatures topping 35 degrees and 40 in Germany.
7: The record-breaking heat in Western Europe is coming to an end this weekend, but large parts of the continent are still enduring some searing temperatures. In France, after records were broken earlier in the week, there's been disruption to transport and power plants, while many schools have closed and public events cancelled. And yesterday, Germany had its hottest day ever, with 41.3 Celsius in the west of the country. The rail operator Deutsche Bahn is reducing its services because the intense heat has caused rail tracks to swell. The area of high pressure or heat dome that has brought the extreme temperatures is moving east, allowing temperatures in the UK and Western Europe to fall, with more comfortable days and nights ahead.
10: The BBC's Darren Bett reporting. And a museum is celebrating the history of St. Bernards in the Swiss Alps.
8: Down in the valley, Berryland, a museum dedicated to the iconic dogs, is celebrating its first year.
19: In 2005, the Berry Foundation was created, and they take over the kennel and the St. Bernard dogs from the canons.
8: Melanie Glassy-Roth is the museum's director.
19: We have a lot of demand and interest for this breed and this whole history and patrimony.
8: Since opening last summer in Martigny, Switzerland, over 130,000 people have visited. I'm Haya Pinjwani.
10: We've got a look at business in 60 seconds right here on 1130 News Radio.
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1: Two of China's best-known hedge fund managers are sounding the alarm that the AI boom in global stock markets has become an unsustainable bubble. Wellspring Assets says AI stocks are a, quote, super bubble, and that the, quote, collapse point may not be far away. Meanwhile, Shanghai Banxia Investment Management Center said, quote, the trigger for the AI bubble to burst has already appeared. Volkswagen is looking to cut more jobs and may close factories to make Europe's biggest automaker more competitive. VW could reduce its overall headcount by 100,000. That's according to Manager Magazine, citing people familiar with the matter. The owner of Audi and Porsche currently employs 657,000 people globally. Kia's CEO says surging gasoline prices during the Iran war boosted demand for electric vehicles in Europe and hybrids in the U.S. While industry demand fell about 5% worldwide between January and May, the Korean automaker saw sales climb by more than 4%. Dan Schwartzman, Bloomberg Radio.
9: Netflix is moving from streaming to screaming. The company will release its first original horror video game this Tuesday. Unhinged is set in an abandoned apartment during a hurricane, and the cast includes Zoe Kravitz and Sadie Sink from Stranger Things. Players use their phones as controllers to shine a flashlight and interact with objects on the screen. The game takes just over half an hour to complete. The goal is for customers to discover it on their homepage. Courtney Donahoe, Bloomberg Radio.
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29: Hello there, and thank you for joining us. It's Saturday, June 27th, and I'm David Natalini. Taking a look at the weather forecast in Vancouver, we're sitting at 16 degrees and it's partly cloudy. And here's what's making news right now. Vancouver police are investigating an early morning stabbing that sent one person to the hospital. We're less than an hour away until the premier addresses the media before he heads off on a multi-day trade mission. Rescue efforts continue in Venezuela as Canada pledges more financial support for the region.
30: All the group matches in Vancouver have now wrapped up, and we're getting reaction from fans following Belgium's win over New Zealand on a Friday night.
31: The NHL draft continues in Buffalo, with the Canucks making two more selections in round two, and the World Cup has six matches on the schedule. Sports at 15.
29: But first, 11:30 news time is 10:01. And now over to the Rogers Xfinity Internet Traffic Center. Here's Kevin Olenek.
3: And we'll start with a road work that is going on around Vancouver here at David, which includes on Highway 1 between Lynn Valley Road and Mount Highway. The shoulder will be closed in both directions. This will cause some delays for you getting to and from the Iron Workers Bridge. So just be aware of that as we continue through the morning. Also underneath the Queensboro Bridge, Howe Street will have some construction in both directions. And then on Highway 1 and 232nd. You've got that traffic pattern change that you're dealing with over there. Of course, you also have some closures for the World Cup, which includes Pacific from Cambie to Carroll, Granville from Davie to Georgia, and there is a demonstration on the schedule at the Vancouver Art Gallery this afternoon, so it will be busy. Now, Main Street Science World area, that area is open. It is only closed during match day. As far as volume, I am noticing some volume on Georgia Street in both directions. If there's an issue there, let me know at star pound 1130. As far as the Knight Street Bridge, also noticing some volume as you're heading southbound near Marine Drive from Vancouver into Richmond. No delays on the Massey Tunnel or on the Alex Fraser Bridge. 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We look at the weather. We are looking at some showers possibly coming to here shortly. A high of 19 today. Showers on Sunday, a high of 20. A mix of sun and cloud on Monday, a high of 20. It is currently 14 degrees in Vancouver. David?
29: Thank you very much, Kevin. 11:30 news time is now 10:02. And on to your top stories. Violence broke out in downtown Vancouver early this morning. Vancouver police were called out to a stabbing at Seymour and Nelson just after 3 a.m. Constable Darren Wong says a 20-year-old man was injured.
2: It looked serious. It was multiple stab wounds, so he was rushed to the hospital and he's now in stable condition.
29: There's no word on any suspects or arrests at this time, but as always, if you have any information, you're asked to call police. Our premier is leaving today to lead a trade mission to China. As part of BC's push to diversify trade away from the U.S., David Eby will be visiting key cities in China to meet with government and business leaders. He is cutting his trip short by one day, and he plans to return on Thursday. China is BC's second largest export market and the second biggest market for provincial agri-food exports. Before catching his flight, Eby will be speaking from YVR at 10:30. Protesters will march across Vancouver's Cambie Bridge today to push back against some proposed AI data centers. A similar rally took place last month after news broke that two were being planned for Vancouver. BC Green leader Emily Lowen has advocated against the centers, claiming they would prompt the province to look elsewhere for its energy needs.
4: Because of BC's extreme continuous droughts, we are now a net importer of coal-fired electricity from the United States.
29: The amount of energy and water these facilities consumes has also been a point of contention. Protests are taking place in Calgary, Toronto, and Halifax as well.
20: 11:30 News Radio. Developing story.
29: Foreign Affairs Minister Anita Anand says Canada will look to expand its humanitarian efforts for Venezuela following this week's rare double earthquake. At least 920 people are dead and more than 3,300 people are injured. Anand says Canada's providing $5 million for emergency relief efforts.
5: But we are looking to do more in terms of humanitarian aid. And we are working out of our mission in Bogota. I've been in touch with my UK counterpart, Secretary Yvette Cooper, to see if there's an opportunity for us to work together in Venezuela.
29: Prime Minister Mark Carney has said the lack of a Canadian embassy in Venezuela makes distributing aid much more difficult. Aymara Agreda lives in Quebec, and she says one of her Venezuelan relatives has been missing since the earthquake first hit. Our Aaron Sees is speaking with her and Venezuelan Montrealer Michelle Rodriguez.
11: Agreda added that people can donate items like water, non-perishable food, first aid kits, and even hard hats to aid in the rescue efforts.
12: If you know Venezuelan, just, you know, make sure that you have a word for them. We're here. We're very far from our loved ones.
13: Christmas is going to come in December, and those children that lost their families because a lot of mothers protected their children and they were not able to get out. There are children that survived without their parents, and they're going to spend their first Christmas without their families, without their mothers. They're going to need our help, and that's, we just need to stay strong.
11: Aaron Sees, City News, Montreal.
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29: A fire north of the Port of Vancouver lit up the sky last night. Now, we started getting calls about the flames in North Vancouver just before midnight. Assistant Fire Chief Scott Ferguson says a building next to McKean Avenue had caught fire.
15: So it's a fire at Fibercoal is the name of the company.
6: It's like a compressed wood pellet product that was burning on the conveyor belt system.
29: The flames have since been tamed, but Ferguson says it's going to take a while to put everything out. As the final FIFA World Cup match at BC Place wound down, it was clear that Belgian fans got what they came for.
7: Kevin De Bruyne and Romelu Lukaku both found the back of the nets in this game for the Belgians in a 5-1 victory over New Zealand. Lukaku came on as a sub late in the match, and his late goal, the fourth of their game, turned out to be pretty important. Belgium locked up top spot in the group on the strength of winning that match by at least three. So now they are off to the knockout stages, and they deserve to get there. 33 shots, 10 on target. The pass accuracy was there. More corners, more crosses. They were simply the dominant group on Friday night at BC Place. I'm Marcus Fitzgerald.
29: In the meantime, our Ben Bugera talked with fans about how they enjoyed the match.
30: And to paint a picture, it hadn't exactly been a nice day with a lot of rain in Vancouver up until about an hour before the match when the sun greeted fans gearing up for the game. This father and son duo were very pleased to say the least after watching Belgium put five goals into the back of the net.
8: We had an amazing time. Yeah, we loved it. Yeah, it was awesome. 5-1. Well, unexpected, but wonderful.
10: I like when the Belgians kept scoring. It was just so happy.
30: While there were a lot of New Zealand fans out supporting their team, you couldn't miss the large number of people in black, yellow, and red jerseys supporting Belgium. Vancouver still has two more games left to host for the tournament, with a round of 32 match on Thursday and a round of 16 tilt on July 7th. I'm Ben Bugera.
29: And police are warning you about a new social media trend across Canada where high schoolers aggressively kick your door.
15: Mounties in Nanaimo are the latest to warn about the door kick challenge, in which people film themselves kicking people's doors before running away. RCMP say the suspects are believed to be teens from a nearby high school who have caused thousands of dollars in damage and terrified residents in the process by pounding on their doors late at night, all for social media glory. Doorbell pranks have turned violent in the past, including an 11-year-old boy being fatally shot in the U.S. and a Quebec woman being sentenced to prison for throwing scalding water on a boy at her front door. Lisa Laporte, The Canadian Press.
29: Up next, your ferry report. It's now 10:09.
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3: 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Traffic. David?
29: 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Up next, your traffic and weather. 11:30 news time is 10:10.
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1: 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And now back over to the Rogers Xfinity Internet Traffic Center. We're starting on the North Shore with Kevin Olenek.
2: Yes, there are going to be some delays to deal with on the North Shore here, David. That's because they are doing some maintenance on the shoulder in both directions on Highway 1 from Lynn Valley to Mountain Highway. They started this a couple of hours ago. This is going on until 9 p.m. So watch for that. Expect heavier delays on the Lions Gate Bridge, which right now is two lanes north, one lane south. Just having a look at Highway 91 westbound near the S-curve, I'm noticing a new delay there. If that is an issue, let me know at *#1130. There is also some delays getting on the Queensboro Bridge on the new west side where Stewartson Way is back to 6th Avenue, and no delays along the Queensboro Bridge. But remember, there's also some construction and road work going on Howe Street in both directions. If you're heading out of Highway 1, you do have a delay eastbound at 216th. Remember, there is that traffic pattern change on Highway 1 and 232nd. Other than that, no delays going through Langley, Abbotsford, and still a delay on Highway 9 getting onto Highway 1. Westbound Highway 1 is open from Laidlaw to Herrling Island now. It was closed for a lengthy time due to a collision yesterday afternoon, and they had to do some debris cleanup this morning. And your traffic is for the King Mark Currency Exchange, saving you time and money for over 30 years. 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As we look at the weather, we are going to see some showers today. It's a good possibility of that, a high of 19 today. Showers on Sunday, a high of 20. A mix of sun and cloud on Monday, a high of 20, and cloudy skies on Tuesday, a high of 19. It is currently 14 degrees in Vancouver. David?
1: Thank you very much, Kevin, and thank you again for tuning in to 1130 News Radio. A guided hunt in northern BC has led two people to be fined a total of $30,000. Conservation officers say the incident happened in September 2022 when a caribou was unlawfully harvested near Telegraph Creek. They say the animal's tag was not canceled and the edible portions were not fully removed. Guide outfitter Gregory Williams was handed a $20,000 fine, and assistant guide Tanner Vandenhoven was given a $10,000 fine and a one-year guiding ban. Up next, we're going to be taking a look at your top stories and a check of sports.
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1: Hello there, my name is David Natalini, and here's what's making news right now. A 20-year-old man is in stable condition after a stabbing in downtown Vancouver this morning. Premier David Eby is set to embark on a trade mission to China today to strengthen our economic ties with the country. And coming up after sports, if you're a fan of Jane Austen, another one of her works is set to take to the screen. And now from Sportsnet Radio, here's Randolph Fairbairn.
7: Round two at the NHL draft is going in Buffalo after picking Caleb Malhotra and Adam Novotny in round one. The Canucks have made two more picks in round two. They opened the round picking Brooks Rogowski from the Oshawa Generals and Nicholas Aram Olsen from Norway. Watch draft coverage right now on Sportsnet. The BC Lions will be back at it in Kelowna when they meet the Calgary Stampeders. The Lions have lost two straight to open the season. Calgary is also 0-2. The kickoff is set for 4 o'clock. At the World Cup, six matches are on the docket to close out group stage play, with spots in the knockout stage up for grabs. Two Group L matches start things off at 2 o'clock, with England meeting Panama and Croatia facing Ghana. England and Ghana are through, with Croatia still having work to do. In Group K at 4:30, it will be Colombia and Portugal meeting to decide top spot in the group, while the Congo will face Uzbekistan, with the Congo still looking to qualify. The night closes out with two matches at 7 o'clock, Argentina taking on Jordan, and Algeria and Austria battle with both looking to take second spot in the group. Canada is set to go in their knockout stage tomorrow against South Africa in Los Angeles at noon. The Whitecaps continue their World Cup break and will return to action on July 8th and 13th in legs 1 and 2 of the Canadian Championship against Calgary FC. The Vancouver Canadiens will go in Game 5 of their series in Hillsborough. The first pitch is just after 5 o'clock. From the Sports Center, I'm Randolph Fairbairn.
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1: 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One Toronto nonprofit took matters into their own hands to meet the housing needs of their clients, offering significantly affordable units to unhoused men. It's giving them the chance to rebuild their lives and reconnect to culture. Our Beverly Andrews is speaking with Steve Teakins, the executive director of Name Res.
12: Toronto's 2024 Street Needs Assessment indicated homelessness is largely driven by a lack of affordable housing and unmet health care needs, impacting many aspects of a vulnerable person's life. Indigenous people continue to be overrepresented in the unhoused population.
13: Indigenous people represent 9% of all those counted that were homeless in that street needs assessment. And of that, 29% of those outdoor homeless were Indigenous. And along the gender lines, 60% of those experiencing homelessness in the Indigenous category were men.
12: Currently operating 79 units at 5 sites across the city, this newest housing development, which opened in April, provides studio and one-bedroom apartments for below $1,000 a month.
14: Beverly Andrews, City News, Toronto.
1: And should you be relying on artificial intelligence for your health advice? A recent survey from the Canadian Medical Association found 97% of doctors were left cleaning up after AI. Ma'en Zawetti is a research director at the Center of Genomics and Policy. He tells the Big Story podcast it's a shared responsibility.
15: You have government and regulators. They can set the rules for high-risk AI tools at least, right? Ensure safety, validation, transparency. When we come to the point where we have to write a law, it's because we're hoping to protect the public, right? And I think it can't be reactionary. It has to be prospective in nature. It can't stifle innovation, but at the same time, we can't let things be too entrenched so that we are no longer able to deal with them.
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2: From the 1130 Rogers Xfinity Internet Traffic Center, I'm Kevin Olenek, and we will start on Highway 91 East-West Connector. There was a delay westbound around the S-curve. If something is going on there, star or pound 1130. And there's also a delay on the Queensboro Bridge. On the new west side, Stewartson Way is back to 20th Street, so watch out for that. No delays on the Burnaby side. No delays coming up from Richmond. A reminder, you do have the work underneath the Queensboro Bridge around Howe Street as well. No work scheduled around the Stella Wasson Bridge and seeing no delays. You do have work on Highway 1 in North Vancouver, and this is between Lynn Valley Road and Mountain Highway. You will expect delays in both directions. The shoulder is closed in both directions. The Cassiar Tunnel is having some volume as you're going northbound. If you are heading out of town through Highway 1, a little bit of volume eastbound on 216 to expect. And then if you're heading to Highway 99 off to Whistler, you've got no delays. As we look at the weather, we have got some showers today, a high of 19. Some showers tomorrow as well, a high of 20. A mix of sun and cloud on Monday, a high of 20, with cloudy skies for Tuesday and Wednesday. High of 19 on Tuesday, high of 18 on Wednesday. It is currently 14 degrees in Vancouver.
1: Welcome back. I'm David Natalini. Federal Jobs Minister Patty Hajdu says the government got plenty of feedback about a controversial provision in the Labor Code as part of a recent review. Ottawa heard concerns about Section 107 of the Labor Code, a measure the minister has used frequently in recent years to squash job actions in key sectors of the economy. Hajdu says she's open to use other tools.
20: Obviously, you'll probably be able to predict that some unions think that the 107 tools should be eliminated. Some, I would say, are cautious about 107, but think that there should still be a tool that needs to be in the code for the minister to use.
1: Hajdu says earlier engagement between unions and employers could help avoid the kind of labor disruptions that needed federal intervention over the past few years. To the war in the Middle East, there's been more attacks across the Persian Gulf.
21: Iran launches new attacks, a drone assault targeting Bahrain and against a ship in the Strait of Hormuz, likely Tehran's response to overnight airstrikes by the U.S. Those were in response to an Iranian drone attack Thursday on a ship trying to get out of the strait. This comes as the two countries are trying to reach a final accord to end the conflict following an interim peace deal. Vice President J.D. Vance on social media Friday night saying Iran should just pick up the phone if there are disagreements about the ceasefire agreement, but violence will be met with violence. I'm Julie Walker.
1: The death of a teen girl in Calgary last fall has led to what police say is the city's first manslaughter charge in connection to a fatal drug overdose.
22: Calgary police say two 16-year-old girls met a 40-year-old man in downtown Calgary on November 27, 2025. The group later went to the man's home in the 8,300 block of Center Street Northeast, where investigators believe drugs were used. The following day at around 7:30 in the morning, the man found one of the girls unconscious and called 911, where she was pronounced dead on scene. An autopsy later determined the girl died from the toxic effects of carfentanil. She's been identified as 16-year-old Jordan Atkins Mattery. Stephen Philip Gilbert Collins of Calgary was arrested on Thursday and has been charged with manslaughter in connection with the death. Staff Sergeant Sean Gregson says the victim's families are devastated.
23: It's one of those situations where I don't think there's any happiness to it, but maybe some relief that charges were laid at the end of the day.
22: He says CPS's goal is to help people with addiction issues. I'm Ariel O'Shea.
1: And fans of the English countryside and country music both have something to look forward to. CNN's Rick Demigella reports.
24: Forgive me, Edward Ferris.
25: Eleanor Datwood. I like him.
26: Here's your first look at Sense and Sensibility. The new telling of Jane Austen's novel stars Daisy Edgar Jones as Eleanor Dashwood and arrives in theaters in October.
27: According to my mother, I'm the next Tanya Tucker.
26: That's Shania Twain duetting with Tanya Tucker on the song Little Miss Twain. The song is the title track from Shania's upcoming seventh studio album, releasing July 24th. In Hollywood, I'm Rick Damigella.
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4: Like Apple, the artificial intelligence boom is making everything in tech more expensive. Apple has announced unprecedented price increases on MacBooks and iPads because of the surging demand for memory chips. Mark Gurman is with Bloomberg News.
5: There hasn't been a time where they've hiked the prices across several different products across much of its product lineup. This is the iPad. This is the Mac. This is the HomePod. This is the Apple TV. This is the Vision Pro. It's essentially everything outside of some accessories and, of course, the iPhone, the most important product. I think that the price increases are pretty significant, but they're not necessarily going to be a big deterrent to customers, particularly on the Mac side. The iPad makes me a little uneasy given all the competition in the tablet market. And then the Apple TV and HomePod prices are pretty significant. And given that there's so many cheaper alternatives from Amazon, Google, and elsewhere, that could be a little dangerous for Apple in that market.
4: Apple says it's raising prices anywhere from $100 to $250, depending on the device. Microsoft, Nintendo, and other tech companies have also hiked prices, leading to consumer sticker shock.
5: Apple is fairly late to these price increases, but Apple's Apple. They're the most popular consumer electronics company. The most interesting thing to me in Apple's statement is that they seriously hinted that there will be more price increases to other products. They said that these are the price increases that are happening today, leaving the door open, I would say, to iPhone and Apple Watch price increases.
4: It's Mark Gurman with Bloomberg News. And with your weekend business report, I'm Mike Apple.
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1: Hello there, and thank you for joining us. It's Saturday, June 27th, and I'm David Natalini. In Vancouver, taking a look at the weather forecast, we're currently sitting at 16 degrees, and it's partly cloudy. And here's what's making news right now. Following the FIFA festivities, a man was stabbed multiple times this morning in Vancouver. Our premier is catching a flight to China today, but not before a planned announcement at YVR this morning. Vancouverites plan to protest some proposed AI data centers in the city, which could impact your commute.
30: Some happy, some sad, but that's the way it goes sometimes as we get fan reaction following Belgium's Friday night FIFA World Cup win over New Zealand at BC Place.
31: More picks for the Vancouver Canucks at the NHL Draft, and the BC Lions will battle the Stampeders in Kelowna. Sports at 45.
1: But first, it's 10:31. And now over to the Rogers Xfinity Internet Traffic Center. Here's Kevin Olenek.
2: I believe a new problem in Surrey here, David, which is on 56th Avenue and 196th Street. There are delays in all directions, especially on 56th Avenue. So keep an eye on that. If you do have an update on that, of course, *#1130. Starting to see a little bit more volume eastbound on Highway 1 near 216th. Remember, there is that traffic pattern change on 232nd that could be slowing you down over there. But if it is something else, let us know. Queensboro Bridge, there is delays on the new west side. You're back to 20th Street. Howe Street has some construction underneath the Queensboro Bridge to be aware of as well. The Highway 1 will be busy. It's shoulder work going on in both directions from Lynn Valley to Mountain Highway on the North Vancouver side. So you're starting to see some volume build from the Cassiar Tunnel. It will get busy from the ironworkers as we continue through the morning and the afternoon. Not bad on the Lions Gate Bridge right now, seeing no delays. And a reminder of the closures for downtown Vancouver for the World Cup, which includes Granville from Davie to Georgia and Pacific from Cambie to Carroll. 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Looking at the weather, the sun has been trying to peek out of our 11:30 window, but we are expecting showers today, a high of 19. Showers on Sunday, a high of 20. A mix of sun and cloud on Monday, a high of 20. Currently 14 degrees in Vancouver. David?
1: Thank you very much, Kevin. 11:30 news time is 10:32. And now on to your top stories. Vancouver police are investigating an early morning stabbing. Just after 3 a.m., police were called to the intersection of Seymour and Nelson. Constable Darren Wong says crews found a 20-year-old victim.
9: And they learned that the victim had been stabbed multiple times. Allegedly, this happened somewhere on Granville Street. So he was rushed to the hospital. He's now in stable condition.
1: Police have yet to arrest a suspect and say the investigation is ongoing. Anyone who witnessed the incident or has any information is asked to contact police. Well, David Eby is leaving today on his first trade mission to China as our premier. Eby says this trip is part of his government's efforts to double non-U.S. exports within the next 10 years. But he will be cutting the mission a day short and plans to return on Thursday. He says work on a memorandum of understanding for major projects with Ottawa is also going well. Before taking off at YVR, Eby will be speaking with the media, which should begin fairly shortly. Protesters will once again take to Vancouver's streets to protest AI data centers in the city. Last month, hundreds marched through the downtown core after TELUS announced plans for three BC facilities. Attendees shared their concerns over energy use and the future impact of artificial intelligence.
11: I don't believe that we have taken into account what the repercussions might be. It's happened at such a fast pace.
12: Mainly the effect it has on the environment, and I think also just the fact that, like, it's making people dumber.
1: Two centers are being proposed for Vancouver in the Mount Pleasant neighborhood and downtown. Demonstrators will rally outside the Vancouver Art Gallery before marching towards City Hall. For the latest on traffic delays, be sure to tune in to our traffic updates every 10 minutes on the ones.
6: 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Developing story.
1: Search and rescue teams continue to work around the clock in Venezuela after back-to-back quakes. A UN official says there are likely 50,000 people unaccounted for as the death toll continues to rise. ABC's Marcus Moore reports.
13: As the humanitarian crisis grows, communities coming together to help.
14: The earthquake has been just devastating, has been terrible.
13: Genesis Garcia, a teacher from Louisiana, was on vacation with her family. Now helping on the front lines, getting medicine, food, and baby formula to those in need.
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13: And much-needed aid starting to come in. The first shipment of equipment arriving to support the two specialized U.S. search and rescue teams.
1: At least 920 people are now reportedly dead. Officials say they're blocking access to the La Guaira region to limit traffic chaos as the window of reaching survivors ever narrows. Canadians with family in Venezuela remain stressed as rescue efforts continue.
15: Here at Boca Dia Bistro, a Venezuelan restaurant in Montreal, owner Marco Russo is reeling from this week's devastating earthquake.
17: My cousin was living in our apartment with her two sons, and they had to run And then, you know, when it happened, they managed to take out the car from the parking, and then the first night they were sleeping in the car.
15: The earthquake hit in the early evening of June 24th, a national holiday called Fiesta de San Juan, celebrating Saint Jean, just like here in Quebec. Aaron Sees, City News, Montreal.
1: A fire in North Vancouver had some turning their gaze portwards last night. We started getting calls about the blaze north of the Port of Vancouver just before midnight. North Vancouver Assistant Fire Chief Scott Ferguson says the fire broke out at a building belonging to Fiberco, which had a bunch of wood in it.
16: All the big flames and the majority of the fire is put out. It's going to be a tough fire to put out completely because it's a large facility. And there's a lot of products on the conveyor belts that we're going to have to deal with to make sure we get all the hot spots.
1: He says it'll be likely a while before the cause of the blaze is known. In the final group stage World Cup match at BC Place, the Belgian fans got what they came for as their side wins Group G.
18: There's no other way to put this. Belgium was dominant in this battle in Group G. Yes, they won big on the scoreboard that actually matters, but the real impressive stuff could be found in all the underlying stats. Belgium simply outclassed the Kiwis on this night, firing the ball from all over the place and landing plenty on target as well. Belgium absolutely did not park the bus in any sense, so they gave the paying customers what they want to see. It almost feels a bit strange now with the years of build-up. There's only two matches left at BC Place in this tournament. The knockout stages are next on July the 2nd, featuring those party-spoiling Swiss, the winners of Group B. I'm Marcus Fitzgerald.
1: And fans got their money's worth last night in downtown Vancouver. Our Ben Bugera caught up with fans pouring out of BC Place.
30: And there was no doubt the Belgium fans were well represented with a sea of black, yellow, and red lining the streets following the match. This man says while the 5-1 score was a bit one-sided, it was still an amazing experience to be a part of.
19: It was all right, a bit one-sided, but it's always fun. Well, not when it's too one-sided. It would have been nice out of it had been 3-2, but 6 goals is never a bad thing.
30: Now, the lead up to the game saw tons of fans lining the seawall just as the sun came out Friday night after what had been a gray and rainy day up until that point. The excitement from Belgium fans pregame was also undeniable.
20: We're going to win.
30: Vancouver will now host a round of 32 game on Thursday before wrapping up hosting duties in the round of 16 on July 7th. I'm Ben Bugera.
1: And a court has given two men nearly $30,000 in fines after some unlawful hunting practices. The Conservation Officer Service says the incident happened in 2022 during a guided hunt near Telegraph Creek in northern BC. Officers were told a client and assistant guide had harvested a caribou, but failed to cancel its tag or fully remove its edible portions. Gregory Williams has since been fined $20,000, while Tanner Vandenhoven has been given $10,000 and a one-year guiding ban. Still to come, the 1130 News Radio Border Report. It's 1039.
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2: And it is busy at the border for your first report, David. It's an hour and a half to an hour and a half at Peace Arch Pacific Crossing right now. 20 to 30 at Alder Grove, 10 to 20 at Sumas. Not too bad northbound. You've got a 5 to 10 minute wait at Alder Grove and 5 to 10 at Pacific Crossing and Sumas. However, Peace Arch is busy northbound now. That's a 30 to 45 minute wait. As always, you can find the latest border wait times at vancouver.citynews.ca/border. David?
1: Thank you very much, Kevin. He'll be back in 60 seconds for your traffic and weather. It's 1040.
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1: It's now 10:41, and back over to the traffic center. Here's Kevin Olenek.
2: We start in Surrey here at David, where there is a collision on 56th Avenue and 196th Street. Looking like delays in both directions on 56th Avenue, specifically a little bit more westbound, but watch for delays again in both directions. Volume starting to crawl a bit as the Cassiar Tunnel going northbound. Now, there will be some road work on Highway 1 from Lynn Valley to Mountain Highway in both directions. It is the shoulder that will be closed, but you are currently backed to Boundary Road

0: Showers for today, a high of 19. Showers on Sunday, a high of 20. A mix of sun and cloud on Monday, a high of 20. Cloudy skies on Tuesday, a high of 19. It is currently 14 degrees in Vancouver. David?
1: Thank you very much, Kevin. And now let's take a look at one more story. Well, a Vancouver Island homeowner says his family is being harassed by teens taking part in a new social media challenge. It involves aggressively kicking the doors of strangers' homes. Marty Peters says teens have been targeting his Nanaimo home since last August, and some neighbors are taking measures into their own hands.
2: I can say with a great deal of certainty, any of the neighbors that know my situation are keeping stuff at the front door. So if somebody's kid comes home with a dent in their head or a black eye, you know, that's it's potential that these kids are going to get injured in the process being idiots.
1: Police say there's been at least 10 reported instances of door kicking, with most of the suspects believed to be from the local high school. Up next, your top stories and a check of sports.
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1: Hello there, my name is David Natalini, and here's what's making news right now. Vancouver police are investigating an early morning stabbing that sent a 20-year-old man to the hospital. Our premier is now addressing the media before he heads out to his trade trip to China. And after sports, we're taking a look at the latest in the Iran conflict. But first, from Sportsnet Radio, here's Randolph Fairbairn.
7: Rounds 2 through 7 will go in Buffalo at the NHL draft after taking Caleb Malhotra 3rd overall and Adam Novotny at number 24. The Canucks have made 2 second-round selections. They started the round choosing 6'7" center Brooks Rogowski from the Oshawa Generals and Nicholas Aram Olsen from Norway. Watch draft coverage right now on Sportsnet. The BC Lions will go for their first win of the season against the Calgary Stampeders in Kelowna. Both teams have started the season 0-2. One of them will get their first W when they kick off at 4 o'clock. The World Cup has 6 matches on the schedule to close out group stage play. 2 Group L matches start things off at 2 o'clock with England meeting Panama and Croatia facing Ghana. In Group K at 4:30, it will be Colombia and Portugal meeting to decide who will finish in first in the group, while the Congo will face Uzbekistan, with the Congo still looking to qualify for the round of 32. The night closes out with 2 matches at 7 o'clock. Argentina meets Jordan, and Algeria and Austria will battle, both looking to take second spot in the group. Canada set to go in their knockout stage match tomorrow against South Africa. It kicks at noon. The Vancouver Canadiens will go in Game 5 of their series with Hillsborough. The Hops have taken 3 of the first 4. The first pitch in Game 5 is just after 5 o'clock. The Blue Jays look to break their 4-game losing streak when they face the Texas Rangers in Game 3 of their series. The first pitch on Sportsnet is at 12:07, and the Mariners take on the Guardians in Cleveland. It starts at 4:10. From the Sports Center, I'm Randolph Fairbairn.
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2: This is 1130 News Radio. Hello there, I'm Jim Benny. Let's talk about drugs now, and not on Vancouver streets, but after hearing overwhelming community concerns, Winnipeg police are cracking down on open drug use by launching a 10-day initiative to increase their presence downtown. We hear from Police Superintendent Brian Mill.
3: Stats from the first 2 days of the initiative show 100 police encounters with open drug users, leading to 25 total arrests, two of which were related to drug possession or trafficking.
4: So the reports that I'm hearing back just after 2 days is some of the stories coming back from our frontline officers as to how widespread this issue is. And we as a service underestimated how problematic this is.
3: Police say they are taking a no-tolerance approach during this 10-day crackdown. Anyone found consuming drugs will be detained, and any product left will be seized. Those who aren't arrested and charged are being connected to community services and resources to help them with drug addictions. The WPS says about a dozen officers have been assigned for the 10-day period, after which they'll evaluate the situation and decide on next steps, and whether more initiatives like this are needed. Eddie Hubin, City News, Winnipeg.
2: Mounties are renewing a call for any information about a BC man who's been missing for 2 years. Police say Michael Kowalczyk was last seen in Prince Rupert in July 2024. His vehicle was believed to have been found burned and destroyed outside of Grand Isle near Smithers in late summer of that year. He was formally reported missing a year later in June of 2025. Police are asking for anyone with information on his whereabouts to contact investigators. Canada has taken inspiration from its fellow Commonwealth country, Australia, and has moved to ban social media for anyone under 16. Academics and experts have both spoken for and against the Safe Social Media Act. Jenny Perez is the founder of Unplugged and tells the Big Story podcast that parents are struggling to keep up.
5: For a long time, I've heard from parents that they feel defeated, that they feel that they cannot do much about what has become a norm. And the recent news has been welcome, because we all feel that we're getting more support now, or we will get it.
2: You can listen to the full episode wherever you get your podcasts. And researchers in Spain and Switzerland have identified an experimental molecule that may help restore the brain's natural defenses against Alzheimer's. The compound, known as OLE, appears to reprogram the brain's immune cells, allowing them to regain some of their protective capabilities. OLE helps the cells surround and contain beta-amyloid plaques, reducing both their size and their harmful effects. In animal studies, the treatment also led to better performance on memory tests. Kevin's here with traffic in just a moment. We have traffic and weather together on the ones. 11:30 news time, 10:50.
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13: From the 1130 Rogers Xfinity Internet Traffic Center, I'm Kevin Olenek. Starting in Surrey, noticing a delay on 56th Avenue, 196th Street, where there is delays in all directions. This looks like this is a collision. There were emergency crews on scene. It looks like they left, but I'm still seeing delays in all directions, so don't want to clear that. Star Pound 1130, though, if you do have an update. Another area I'm noticing a potential incident is around the airport, around Grant McConachie Way. This looks like this services as you're going from the Arthur Lang Bridge to the airport. Again, let me know if there's something there, *#1130. The volume is starting at the Cassiar Tunnel. You are back to boundary as you're going northbound. Just a reminder, Highway 1 from Lynn Valley to Mountain Highway, the shoulder will be closed in both directions. That is because they are doing some maintenance in that area until 9 p.m. So it will be busy on the Ironworkers Bridge. You're starting to see that volume at the Cassiar Tunnel. The Queensboro Bridge on the new west side, Stewardson Way is back to 20th. 20th is back to 8th. And remember, underneath the Queensboro Bridge, you have the construction at Howe Street. And your traffic is brought to you by Shannon Oaks. Discover the perfect blend of luxury and home today with Shannon Oaks Vancouver, where grace meets comfort. For more information, head to shannonoaks.com. As we look at the weather, we are looking at some showers for today, a high of 19. Showers on Sunday, a high of 20. A mix of sun and cloud on Monday, a high of 20. With cloudy skies on Tuesday and Wednesday, a high of 19 on Tuesday and 18 on Wednesday. It is currently 14 degrees in Vancouver.
2: 11:30 news time, 10:53. I'm Jim Benny. Federal Jobs Minister Patty Hajdu is vowing not to touch workers' rights to strike as part of the labor code. Ottawa recently wrapped up a five-week review of federal labor laws, which asked unions and employers to identify what needs fixing in collective bargaining. Unions told Ottawa they want to see workers' rights to strike protected, something Hajdu says the federal government will not touch.
10: The question is, what tools should be there for the Minister of Labor to foster industrial peace and to maintain industrial peace? And that's what the consultations get at.
2: Hajdu says earlier engagement between unions and employers could help avoid the kinds of labor disruptions that needed federal intervention over the past few years. Renewed debate about the strength of the deal with Tehran. Last night, the U.S. attacked Iran.
11: The U.S. attacked Iran with strikes on missile and drone storage locations. The U.S. military says this was in retaliation to Iran firing on a cargo ship trying to cross the Strait of Hormuz just 24 hours earlier. President Trump called that attack a foolish violation of our ceasefire agreement. He claims Iran shot at least four attack drones at ships in the strait, with one of them hitting the upper deck of a large cargo ship and the U.S. knocking the other three down.
2: ABC's Selena Wang. Millions in Europe are still coping with a record-breaking heat wave.
14: Just to remind you, we're in June. You know, we are in June. We're seeing heat levels which would be more typical of late July, of August.
15: Representatives from the United Nations Weather Agency providing an update Friday on a punishing heat wave that continues to sweep through Europe, breaking multiple records across several countries. In the past few days alone, heat records have been broken in Spain, the UK, and France, with temperatures in one western French town hitting 43.8 degrees. And the brutal heat has been deadly, with the number of deaths linked to the heat in France alone reportedly leading to the deaths of four toddlers and dozens of drownings. Erica Natividad, City News.
2: And a comedy giant is celebrating a milestone birthday this weekend.
16: Holy underwear! Sheriff Burnett! Innocent women and children blown to bits? We've got to protect our phony baloney job, gentlemen. We must do something about this immediately.
17: The legendary Mel Brooks turns 100 this weekend, and the American Film Institute is giving him a big present. The AFI is declaring Blazing Saddles as the funniest film of all time. This brings the film up from sixth place to number one on the AFI's 100 Years, 100 Laughs list. Three of Brooks's films are in the top 15, Blazing Saddles, The Producers, and Young Frankenstein. Happy birthday, Mel. In Hollywood, I'm Rick Damigella.
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0: Netflix is moving from streaming to screaming. The company will release its first original horror video game this Tuesday. Unhinged is set in an abandoned apartment during a hurricane, and the cast includes Zoe Kravitz and Sadie Sink from Stranger Things.
1: Just keep moving.
4: God, I don't want to die. I know he's coming.
0: Players use their phones as controllers to shine a flashlight and interact with objects on the screen. The game takes just over half an hour to complete. The goal is for customers to discover it on their homepage, get hooked, and then seek out more Netflix games. The streaming giant began offering video games in 2021, but has struggled to get many customers to engage. Netflix would like for Unhinged to spike demand for other story-driven games on the app. More titles are expected in the future. Courtney Donahoe, Bloomberg Radio.
23: Two of China's best-known hedge fund managers are sounding the alarm that the AI boom in global stock markets has become an unsustainable bubble. Wellspring Assets says AI stocks are a, quote, super bubble, and that the, quote, collapse point may not be far away. Meanwhile, Shanghai Banxia Investment Management Center said, quote, the trigger for the AI bubble to burst has already appeared. Volkswagen is looking to cut more jobs and may close factories to make Europe's biggest automaker more competitive. 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
2: Good morning. It's Saturday, June 27th. I'm Jim Benny. In Vancouver right now, it's 16 degrees, mostly sunny. Here's what's happening right now. We have breaking news. A man stabbed near Seymour and Nelson this morning is in stable condition. Police haven't found who's responsible. Another attempt is being made to make BC less dependent on trade with the U.S. The premier is headed to China today, and he's just wrapped up a news conference. AI data centers are bad. That's the message of demonstrators today at the Vancouver Art Gallery and throughout Canada.
26: Just letting people know that they're not alone.
27: Today is National PTSD Awareness Day, a chance to encourage open conversations about PTSD and reduce the stigma surrounding mental health.
28: The NHL draft is continuing in Buffalo with the Canucks making more picks. And the Lions will meet the Stampeders looking for their first W of the season. Sports at 15.
2: The first quarter GDP report is being questioned. Mike Heppel has that on Business at 26. 1130 News Time, 1101. And time to go to the 1130 Rogers Xfinity Internet Traffic Center and Kevin Olenek.
13: And we'll start at the Cassiar Tunnel here, Jim. It is back to boundary, but I just took a call. There was some debris on the road, like a strap from a truck. The caller described it. Going on the Ironworkers Bridge. So that may have been one of the reasons that there's a bit of a slowdown there. But he also mentioned he didn't see any work on Highway 1 from Lynn Valley to Mountain Highway, which was on the schedule. And I was expecting a bit more delays, to be honest with you, on the Ironworkers Bridge. But so far, not yet. So we'll continue to keep an eye on that. But the caller did say not as bad as it has been on a Saturday on the Ironworkers Bridge. Also keeping an eye on a collision in Surrey. It looks like this is a rollover collision on 56th Avenue and 196th Street. You can expect delays in all directions. I just got a message on this collision. There is at least an ambulance on scene over there. As far as the Queensboro Bridge, there is delays on the new West Side. Stewartson weight is back to around 20th, and 20th is back to 8th. Now, there's also construction scheduled around the Howe Street underneath the Queensboro Bridge in both directions. You've got no delays on the Stella Wasson Bridge. Massey Tunnel, a little volume from the Delta side. You're back to 17A, but no delays along the Alex Fraser Bridge. And your traffic is for Jim Pattison, Subaru Coquitlam. 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As we look at the weather, we are expecting some showers today, although the sun has been trying to stick out our 11:30 window. High of 19 today. Showers on Sunday, a high of 20. Mix of sun and cloud on Monday, a high of 20. Currently 16 degrees in Vancouver. Jim?
2: 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And breaking news on 11:30 News Radio, a 20-year-old man is recovering after a stabbing this morning in Vancouver. Police say they were called out to Seymour and Nelson just after 3. Constable Darren Wong has told us the man was rushed to hospital with multiple injuries.
3: Suspects are still outstanding, and this is still under police investigation.
2: Wong says the man is in stable condition. If you saw what happened or have any information, you're urged to contact Vancouver Police. Premier David Eby has kicked off his trade mission to China. Eby plans to meet with government leaders to strengthen partnerships between Chinese and BC businesses. He says there's one investment he hopes to have, or an investment announcement, that is, he hopes to have.
5: The really big fish that we're seeking to land is something we've been working on for a few years, which is the LNG Canada Phase 2 project. And so that project in particular is worth $28 billion to public services in British Columbia while maintaining very high environmental standards. And so it's my hope to be able to advance those conversations as they reach final investment decisions. Hopefully by the fall of this year.
2: China is a key trading partner in industries like forestry and energy, according to the province. Eby says encouraging tourism while selling BC wood, agriculture products, and energy will mean more for families here. Protests against AI data centers are taking place across the country today, including in Vancouver. There'll be a rally outside the Vancouver Art Gallery to protest some proposed centers downtown and in Mount Pleasant. BC Green leader Emily Lowen has been vocal about her opposition, attending a march last month. Here's what she said then.
6: We need to stop chasing corporate profit over the well-being of communities. So that's why the BC Greens are calling for a full moratorium on AI data centers until we understand the risks and they are regulated.
2: Residents have previously shared their concerns about the environmental impacts these centers could have. Protests are also happening in Victoria, Kamloops, Calgary, Toronto, and Halifax. And a note to drivers, there'll be the rally going to City Hall. They'll be marching across the bridge. So that means that'll affect some traffic, and we'll keep you updated on that throughout the day. Foreign Affairs Minister Anita Anand says that the situation in Venezuela is horrific after 2 catastrophic earthquakes. In the aftermath, she says Canadians will look to expand their humanitarian support for the region. The death toll has risen to at least 920 as search crews desperately look for survivors. Anand says this is a crisis.
7: And our responsibility in terms of the government of Canada committed to humanitarianism, but also in terms of being a solid international partner, is to see and utilize every means to support those who are suffering, those families who have lost their lives.
2: Canada announced it's providing $5 million in humanitarian aid to support emergency relief efforts in Venezuela. Well, those with families in Venezuela say not knowing if their loved ones are alive is especially hard. Our Aaron Sees is speaking with a Venezuelan living in Quebec.
8: One of Aymara Agreda's relatives has been missing since the earthquake hit. They were able to locate the signal on her cell phone, and now it's a race against time.
9: The problem in Venezuela is that they need so many infrastructure to help to be able to rescue people that are still alive. So it seems like in the area where she was in Catialamar, you know, is all the big structures are there and they're not able to take people out.
8: Aaron Sees, City News, Montreal.
2: 11:30 news time, 11:07.
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2: Well, the World Cup group stage match at BC Place has turned into a Belgian party that ended in a Group G victory.
10: Belgian legend Kevin De Bruyne scored, and that side cruised to a victory over New Zealand Friday night. It wasn't just on the scoreboard. Easy to see why it happened. Belgium was more than happy to open things up offensively. More than 2 dozen shots, plenty of them on target as well. Possession, corners. the whole thing, the Belgian fans certainly left happy on Friday night. It's been a great couple of weeks. It's almost a bit sad that it's winding down a bit now. July 2nd, the next match at BC Place, but into the knockout stages. I'm Marcus Fitzgerald.
2: Our Ben Bugara was out talking to fans before and after yesterday's match.
11: And don't get me wrong, there were a lot of New Zealand fans out there, but you couldn't help but notice the sheer number of people in black, yellow, and red jerseys supporting Belgium. This fan told me he absolutely got his money's worth following Belgium's 5-1 victory.
12: It was actually amazing. This was our first game, like 6 goals. It was money well spent. We were cheering for the underdog, you know, like New Zealand, but we love good football, so like Belgium was actually the team we came to see.
11: Now, the scene before the game was actually quite the contrast from the kind of day it had been up until that point, with the sun making an appearance at the end of a rainy Friday. Vancouver will host two more games with a round of 32 match on Thursday and a round of 16 match on July 7th. I'm Ben Bugera.
2: The police are warning of the dangerous consequences of a new social media trend where teens aggressively kick the doors of strangers' homes. The Nanaimo RCMP are the latest to caution residents about the door-kicking challenge, where people will film themselves kicking doors late at night to get a reaction out of homeowners. Reserve Constable Gary O'Brien says Nanaimo police have been dealing with it since early 2025.
14: We have at least 10 documented cases where kids are showing up, kicking the doors late at night, scaring the bejivens of the people inside, doing damage to the doors, then taking off. And in one or two cases, the kids have actually been chased.
2: And police say the trend could turn dangerous with the potential for injuries as well as criminal charges. In 30 seconds, your 1130 News Radio Ferry Report.
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1: 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And Kevin, what do we got?
2: We got a busy day at Tawasin to Duke Point here at Jim. It's a two sailing wait right now. 11:30 and 12:45 is full. 3:15, 90% full. 5:45, 80% full. Tawasin to Swords Bay, the noon sailing, 80% full. The 1 o'clock sailing and the 2 o'clock sailings are also between 80 and 90% full. And Horseshoe Bay to Departure Bay, the next two sailings are at 1:25 and 4 o'clock. 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
1: Give you an update on situation in Surrey as we have traffic and weather together on the ones.
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2: Starting in Surrey here at Jim, where there is a collision on the Surrey-Langley border, 56th Avenue, 196th Street. You've got delays in all directions here for a rollover collision. There were emergency crews on scene, no longer there, but there is a fire. Crews on scene helping out with that. Again, delays in all directions. As far as other volume delays, the Ironworkers Bridge is starting to get that volume that we were expecting. Now, there was roadwork was informed of supposed to be going on Highway 1 from Lynn Valley to Mountain Highway. Callers are not saying that that's not happening, but you can start to see the delays developing because it is Saturday and it is the Ironworkers Bridge on Mountain Highway, and the Cassia Tunnel is currently back to boundary. As far as the Lions Gate Bridge, you are looking at two lanes south, one lane north. The Massey Tunnel, you are heavy on the Delta side as you're back to 17A. No delays along the Alex Fraser Bridge. Queensboro Bridge, you are busy on the new west side where Stewartson Way is back to 6th Avenue, and Howe Street does have some construction on the schedule in both directions underneath the Queensboro Bridge, and it is busy in both directions. As we look at the weather, it is a mix of sun and cloud today, a high of 19. Showers on Sunday, a high of 20. Mix of sun and cloud on Monday, a high of 20. Cloudy skies on Tuesday, a high of 19. It is currently 16 degrees in Vancouver, Jim.
1: Traffic and weather together every 10 minutes on the ones. A conservation officer says a guide outfitter and an assistant guide have been fined a total of $30,000 for an illegal hunt in northern BC. This happened 4 years ago. The service says the outfitter reported a client and assistant guide had illegally harvested a caribou near Telegraph Creek. The investigation found a bull moose had also been illegally harvested, along with several other related violations in the hunt for both animals. Sports coming up with Randall Fairbairn in just a moment as the Canucks appear to be stocking up on Malhotras. 11:30 news time, 11:13.
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1: 17 degrees now in downtown Vancouver. Hello, I'm Jim Benny, and here's what's making news right now. There's been an early morning stabbing in Vancouver. A 20-year-old man is in stable condition. Our premier is making another effort to find trade with countries other than the U.S. He is heading to China and wrapped up a news conference a short time ago. Coming up, is AI the place to go for health care advice? 11:30 news time, 11:15. 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And from Sportsnet 650, the home of the Canucks, here's Randolph Fairbairn.
10: Round two at the NHL draft is going in Buffalo after picking Caleb Malhotra and Adam Novotny in round one. The Canucks have made two more picks in round two. They opened the round picking Brooks Rogowski from the Oshawa Generals and Nicholas Aram Olsen from Norway. Watch draft coverage right now on Sportsnet. The BC Lions will be back at it in Kelowna when they meet the Calgary Stampeders. The Lions have lost two straight to open the season. Calgary is also 0-2. The kickoff is set for 4 o'clock. At the World Cup, six matches are on the docket to close out group stage play, with spots in the knockout stage up for grabs. Two Group L matches start things off at 2 o'clock, with England meeting Panama and Croatia facing Ghana. England and Ghana are through, with Croatia still having work to do. In Group K at 4:30, it will be Colombia and Portugal meeting to decide top spot in the group, while the Congo will face Uzbekistan, with the Congo still looking to qualify. The night closes out with two matches at 7 o'clock, Argentina taking on Jordan, and Algeria and Austria battle with both looking to take second spot in the group. Canada is set to go in their knockout stage tomorrow against South Africa in Los Angeles at noon. The Whitecaps continue their World Cup break and will return to action on July 8th and 13th in legs 1 and 2 of the Canadian Championship against Calgary FC. The Vancouver Canadiens will go in Game 5 of their series in Hillsborough. The first pitch is just after 5 o'clock. From the Sports Center, I'm Randolph Fairbairn.
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15: 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One Toronto nonprofit took matters into their own hands to meet the housing needs of their clients, offering significantly affordable units to unhoused men. It's giving them the chance to rebuild their lives and reconnect to culture. Our Beverly Andrews is speaking with Steve Teakins, the executive director of Name Res.
16: Toronto's 2024 street needs assessment indicated homelessness is largely driven by a lack of affordable housing and unmet health care needs, impacting many aspects of a vulnerable person's life. Indigenous people continue to be overrepresented in the unhoused population.
17: Indigenous people represent 9% of all those counted that were homeless in that street needs assessment. And of that, 29% of those outdoor homeless were Indigenous. And along the gender lines, 60% of those experiencing homelessness in the Indigenous category were men.
16: Currently operating 79 units at 5 sites across the city, this newest housing development, which opened in April, provides studio and one-bedroom apartments for below $1,000 a month. Beverly Andrews, City News, Toronto.
15: And should you be relying on artificial intelligence for your health advice? A recent survey from the Canadian Medical Association found 97% of doctors were left cleaning up after AI. Maen Zawetti is a research director at the Center of Genomics and Policy. He tells the Big Story podcast it's a shared responsibility.
18: You have government and regulators. They can set the rules for high-risk AI tools at least, right? Ensure safety, validation, transparency. When we come to the point where we have to write a law, it's because we're hoping to protect the public, right? And I think it can't be reactionary. It has to be prospective in nature. It can't stifle innovation, but at the same time, we can't let things be too entrenched so that we are no longer able to deal with them.
15: You can listen to the full episode wherever you get your podcasts. Coming up next, we're going to be taking a look at your traffic and weather forecast.
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2: From the 1130 Rogers Xfinity Internet Traffic Center, I'm Kevin Olenek, and we will start in Surrey. There is a collision on 56th Avenue and 196th Street. Got a message on social media that this is a rollover collision with emergency crews on scene. Expect delays in all directions. As far as other delays, you are noticing a delay as you are going on the Queensborough Bridge, as from the New West side is back to Stewartson Way is back to 6th Avenue. 20th Street is back to 10th Avenue, and expect some slow volume in both directions. Massey Tunnel, you've noticed some volume on Highway 17A as you're going from Delta to Richmond. The Ironworkers Bridge is starting to be backed up to on Mountain Highway. The Cassiar Tunnel is being backed to Willingdon, and Highway 1 eastbound at 216th, very slow as well if you're heading out of town through Langley, Abbotsford, Chilliwack. 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As we look at the weather, we are looking at a mix of sun and cloud for today. A high of 19, showers on Sunday, a high of 20, mix of sun and cloud on Monday, a high of 20, cloudy skies on Tuesday and Wednesday, a high of 19 on Tuesday, high of 18 on Wednesday. It is currently 16 degrees in Vancouver.
15: Welcome back. I'm David Natalini. Federal Jobs Minister Patty Hajdu says the government got plenty of feedback about a controversial provision in the Labor Code as part of a recent review. Ottawa heard concerns about Section 107 of the Labor Code, a measure the minister has used frequently in recent years to squash job actions in key sectors of the economy. Hajdu says she's open to use other tools.
21: Obviously, you'll probably be able to predict that some unions think that the 107 tool should be eliminated. Some, I would say, are cautious about 107, but think that there should still be a tool that needs to be in the code for the minister to use.
15: Hajdu says earlier engagement between unions and employers could help avoid the kind of labor disruptions that needed federal intervention over the past few years. To the war in the Middle East, there's been more attacks across the Persian Gulf.
22: Iran launches new attacks, a drone assault targeting Bahrain and against a ship in the Strait of Hormuz, likely Tehran's response to overnight airstrikes by the U.S. Those were in response to an Iranian drone attack Thursday on a ship trying to get out of the strait. This comes as the two countries are trying to reach a final accord to end the conflict following an interim peace deal. Vice President J.D. Vance on social media Friday night saying Iran should just pick up the phone if there are disagreements about the ceasefire agreement, but violence will be met with violence. I'm Julie Walker.
15: The death of a teen girl in Calgary last fall has led to what police say is the city's first manslaughter charge in connection to a fatal drug overdose.
23: Calgary police say two 16-year-old girls met a 40-year-old man in downtown Calgary on November 27, 2025. The group later went to the man's home in the 8300 block of Center Street Northeast, where investigators believe drugs were used. The following day at around 7:30 in the morning, the man found one of the girls unconscious and called 911, where she was pronounced dead on scene. An autopsy later determined the girl died from the toxic effects of carfentanil. She's been identified as 16-year-old Jordan Atkins Mattery. Stephen Philip Gilbert Collins of Calgary was arrested on Thursday and has been charged with manslaughter in connection with the death. Staff Sergeant Sean Gregson says the victims' families are devastated.
0: It's one of those situations where I don't think there's any happiness to it, but maybe some relief that charges were laid at the end of the day.
23: He says CPS's goal is to help people with addiction issues. I'm Ariel O'Shea.
15: And fans of the English countryside and country music both have something to look forward to. CNN's Rick Damigella reports.
3: Forgive me, Edward Ferris.
4: 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I like him.
2: Here's your first look at Sense and Sensibility. The new telling of Jane Austen's novel stars Daisy Edgar Jones as Eleanor Dashwood and arrives in theaters in October. According to my mother, I'm the next Tanya Tucker. That's Shania Twain duetting with Tanya Tucker on the song Little Miss Twain. The song is the title track from Shania's upcoming seventh studio album, releasing July 24th. In Hollywood, I'm Rick Damigella.
15: Up next, your business report. 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
1: I'm Mike Apple. Remember that first quarter GDP report that showed Canada in a technical recession, a negative performance in economic output that no one really saw coming? Some have taken to calling Stats Canada's recent data a bit of a random number generator. It's raising concerns about the validity of the monthly economic stats, so much so that Desjardins Economics raised red flags in a report called Diagnosing the Data Quality Crisis. The co-author of that report is Randall Bartlett, Deputy Chief Economist at Desjardins.
26: Really, it came to a head with the Q1 real GDP release because economic forecasters, including ourselves, were so far off from what the ultimate data release was in terms of our forecast, and including the Bank of Canada. It's one of those things where we thought, you know what, maybe it's time to take what we've been doing behind the scenes for a while now and actually, you know, put pen to paper and release this for public consumption.
1: Bartlett says Stats Canada is one of several departments that have been told by the Carney government to cut costs. That, though, does not mean the data can't be better.
26: I think the important piece here is that both, you know, the private sector and the public sector need to have the best quality information available to them to make decisions, whether it's an investment decision in the private sector or whether it's a policy decision in the public sector, monetary policy or fiscal policy. And my concern is that we're actually moving away from having the best quality data as opposed to leveraging new tools we have available to actually be improving the data over time.
1: With your weekend business report, I'm Mike Apple.
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1: Good morning. It's Saturday, June 27th. I'm Jim Benny. Downtown right now, 17 degrees. Trying to get a little bit more sunny out there. Here's what's happening right now. There's been a stabbing in the Vancouver downtown area near Seymour and Nelson. Happened around 3 this morning. One man is in serious but stable condition. Our premier is on his way to China for another trade mission. He wants to encourage tourism while selling more BC forest and agricultural products. Vancouver will be one of several cities across the country where people will rally against AI data centers today.
3: To have one day where we can all come together and speak freely and openly about PTSD.
4: Today marks National PTSD Awareness Day, and one Canadian is using his own story to remind others they're not alone.
1: We'll have an update on sports coming up for you at 45. 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
5: And we'll start in Surrey here, Jim, where you've got a collision you're dealing with on 56th Avenue and 196th Street. You've got delays in all directions. It's a rollover collision, so watch for crews over there. Now I've got also got a report of a couple of new collisions here. One on Austin Road and Gatineau Place, just around Lougheed Highway. Watch for delays through that area. And just a new collision just coming in here. Emergency crews have been dispatched to Bridgeport Road and Shell Road. Again, watch for delays in all directions. Let's look at volume. It is starting to build on the Queensborough Bridge, especially on the new west side where Stewartson Way is back to 6th Avenue and 20th Street is back to 8th Avenue. And then the bridge as you're heading southbound as well. Building, especially getting from the Cassiar Tunnel as you're backed to around Willingdon as you're going northbound. Not too bad yet. As you're going southbound now, there was a report that there was going to be some work on Highway 1 from Lynn Valley to Mountain Highway. No work has been spotted yet by callers. So I guess that's not going on today. Lionsgate Bridge is not too bad, but you can expect volume on Marine Drive in both directions from Park Royal to Capilano Drive. And as we look at the weather, we're looking at a mix of sun and cloud for today. And that's been kind of the theme of the morning. Anyway, a high of 19. Showers on Sunday, a high of 20. Back to a mix of sun and cloud on Monday, a high of 20. It is currently 16 degrees in Vancouver, Jim.
1: 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And this is breaking on News 11:30. Violence broke out in downtown Vancouver early this morning. Police were called to a stabbing at Seymour and Nelson just after 3. Constable Darren Wong says a 20-year-old man was injured.
6: It looked serious. It was multiple stab wounds, so he was rushed to the hospital, and he's now in stable condition.
1: No word on suspects or any arrests. Police are once again asking you if you have information to give them.
7: Mission. It was the same way in Korea, Singapore, Malaysia. The goal is to release as much information as possible without compromising economic relationships for either companies there or companies here.
1: He's cutting his trip short by one day and will be returning to on Thursday for a meeting with the feds. China is BC's second largest export market and the second biggest market for provincial agri-food products. 11:30 news time, 11:34. Protesters will march across the Cambie Bridge today to push back against some proposed AI data centers. A similar rally took place last month after news broke that 2 were being planned for Vancouver. BC Green leader Emily Lowen has advocated against the centers, claiming they would prompt the province to look elsewhere for its energy needs.
8: Because of BC's extreme continuous droughts, we are now a net importer of coal-fired electricity from the United States.
1: The amount of energy and water these facilities consume has been a main concern for demonstrators. Protests are also taking place in Calgary, Toronto, and Halifax today, as well as Victoria. 11:30 news time, 11:35.
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1: Foreign Affairs Minister Anita Anand says Canada will look to expand its humanitarian efforts to support Venezuela following this week's rare double earthquakes. At least 1,420 people are dead, with more than 3,300 people injured. Anand says Canada is providing $5 million for emergency relief efforts.
9: But we are looking to do more in terms of humanitarian aid. And we are working out of our mission in Bogota. I've been in touch with my UK counterpart, Secretary Yvette Cooper, to see if there's an opportunity for us to work together in Venezuela.
1: Prime Minister Mark Carney says the lack of a Canadian embassy in Venezuela makes distributing aid there more difficult. Amira Agreda lives in Quebec, and one of her Venezuelan relatives has been missing since the earthquakes hit. Our Aaron Sees is speaking with her and Venezuelan Montrealer Michelle Rodriguez.
10: Agreda added that people can donate items like water, non-perishable food, first aid kits, and even hard hats to aid in the rescue efforts.
11: If you know Venezuela, just, you know, make sure that you have a word for them. We're here. We're very far from our loved ones.
12: Christmas is going to come in December, and those children that lost their families, because a lot of mothers protected their children and they were not able to get out, there are children that survived without their parents, and they're going to spend their first Christmas without their families, without their mothers. They're going to need our help, and that's, we just need to stay strong.
10: Aaron Sees, City News, Montreal.
1: Well, let's talk about football now.
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1: Yeah, that kind of football, FIFA football, that is. And as the final World Cup match at BC Place wound down yesterday, it was clear that Belgian fans got what they came for.
13: Kevin De Bruyne and Romelu Lukaku both found the back of the nets in this game for the Belgians in a 5-1 victory over New Zealand. Lukaku came on as a sub late in the match, and his late goal, the fourth of their game, turned out to be pretty important. Belgium locked up top spot in the group on the strength of winning that match by at least three. So now they are off to the knockout stages, and they deserve to get there. 33 shots, 10 on target. The pass accuracy was there. More corners, more crosses. They were simply the dominant group on Friday night at BC Place. I'm Marcus Fitzgerald.
1: And our Ben Bugera talked with fans about how they enjoyed the match.
14: And to paint a picture, it hadn't exactly been a nice day with a lot of rain in Vancouver up until about an hour before the match when the sun greeted fans gearing up for the game. This father and son duo were very pleased, to say the least, after watching Belgium put five goals into the back of the net.
15: We had an amazing time. Yeah, we loved it. Yeah, it was awesome. 5-1. Well, unexpected, but wonderful.
16: I like when the Belgians kept scoring. It was just so happy.
14: While there were a lot of New Zealand fans out supporting their team, you couldn't miss the large number of people in black, yellow, and red jerseys supporting Belgium. Vancouver still has two more games left to host for the tournament, with a round of 32 match on Thursday and a round of 16 tilt on July 7th. I'm Ben Bugera.
1: And police are warning you about a social media trend across Canada where high schoolers aggressively kick your door.
17: Mounties in Nanaimo are the latest to warn about the door kick challenge, in which people film themselves kicking people's doors before running away. RCMP say the suspects are believed

0: to be teens from a nearby high school who have caused thousands of dollars in damage and terrified residents in the process by pounding on their doors late at night, all for social media glory. Doorbell pranks have turned violent in the past, including an 11-year-old boy being fatally shot in the U.S. and a Quebec woman being sentenced to prison for throwing scalding water on a boy at her front door. Lisa Laporte, The Canadian Press.
1: A guided hunt in northern BC has led two people to be fined a total of $30,000. This happened in September 2022. A caribou was unlawfully killed near Telegraph Creek. They say the animal's tag was not canceled and the edible portions were not fully removed. 30 seconds away, your 1130 News Radio Border Report. 1130 News Time, 1139.
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9: 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So when you find a place with less of that and more of what you love, feel-good food, friendly faces, you spot the difference. Yeah, quality family time isn't always easy to come by, but it is at White Spot, where BC goes for that family feeling.
1: 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And back we go to the 1130 Rogers Xfinity Internet Traffic Center. And what is up in Surrey, Kevin?
7: Still wouldn't mind an update on this situation on 56th Avenue and 196th Street. Jim, rollover collision going on there, and there were delays in all directions. Any updates against Star or Pound 1130? I believe it cleared, but I just want to make sure here. We'll have another update in our next traffic report, 1151. Did get a call of some crane work going on in Vancouver. This is on Fraser Street and Kingsway. Kingsway has one lane westbound, two lanes eastbound, but you can't expect delays in all directions through that area. And as far as other volume delays, definitely building on the Cassiar Tunnel as you're going northbound. That's back to Willingdon. Mountain Highway is where you're starting to tap your brake going down the Ironworkers Bridge, and Main Street is back to Brooksbank. No delays on the Lions Gate Bridge. Massey Tunnel, no delays. Alex Fraser Bridge, no delays. And so far, so good on the Richmond to Vancouver bridges. Oak Street, Knight Street, Arthur.

0: could be a simple way to support heart health, according to new research. A large international study has found most people are not consuming enough flavanols, natural compounds linked to a lower risk of heart disease. Even many people who regularly ate the recommended 5 daily servings of fruits and vegetables failed to meet that target. Coming up in sports, Randolph is here as a second Malhotra may be coming to Vancouver. 11:30 news time, 11:44.
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0: Downtown right now in Vancouver, what do we got? 17 degrees. Hello, I'm Jim Benny. And here's what's making news right now. Stabbing downtown this morning has left a young man in stable condition. Our premier is making another effort to find trade with countries other than the U.S. He's heading to China this morning and has spoken with reporters. Coming up after sports in Europe, they're honoring the Saint Bernard. 11:30 news time, 11:45. Time for 11:30 News Radio Sports, and from Sportsnet 650, home of the Canucks, here's Randolph Fairbairn.
9: Rounds 2 through 7 will go in Buffalo at the NHL draft after taking Caleb Malhotra third overall and Adam Novotny at number 24. The Canucks have made 2 second-round selections. They started the round choosing 6'7" center Brooks Rogowski from the Oshawa Generals and Nicholas Aram Olsen from Norway. Watch draft coverage right now on Sportsnet. The BC Lions will go for their first win of the season against the Calgary Stampeders in Kelowna. Both teams have started the season 0-2. One of them will get their first W when they kick off at 4 o'clock. The World Cup has 6 matches on the schedule to close out group stage play. 2 Group L matches start things off at 2 o'clock with England meeting Panama and Croatia facing Ghana. In Group K at 4:30, it will be Colombia and Portugal meeting to decide who will finish in first in the group, while the Congo will face Uzbekistan, with the Congo still looking to qualify for the round of 32. The night closes out with 2 matches at 7 o'clock. Argentina meets Jordan, and Algeria and Austria will battle, both looking to take second spot in the group. Canada set to go in their knockout stage match tomorrow against South Africa. It kicks at noon. The Vancouver Canadiens will go in Game 5 of their series with Hillsborough. The Hops have taken 3 of the first 4. The first pitch in Game 5 is just after 5 o'clock. The Blue Jays look to break their 4-game losing streak when they face the Texas Rangers in Game 3 of their series. The first pitch on Sportsnet is at 12:07, and the Mariners take on the Guardians in Cleveland. It starts at 4:10. From the Sports Center, I'm Randolph Fairbairn.
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0: This is 11:30 News Radio. Hello there, I'm Jim Benny. Let's talk about drugs now, and not on Vancouver streets, but after hearing overwhelming community concerns, Winnipeg

0: Police are cracking down on open drug use by launching a 10-day initiative to increase their presence downtown. We hear from Police Superintendent Brian Mill.
1: Stats from the first 2 days of the initiative show 100 police encounters with open drug users, leading to 25 total arrests, two of which were related to drug possession or trafficking.
2: So the reports that I'm hearing back just after 2 days is some of the stories coming back from our frontline officers as to how widespread this issue is. And we as a service underestimated how problematic this is.
1: Police say they are taking a no-tolerance approach during this 10-day crackdown. Anyone found consuming drugs will be detained, and any product left will be seized. Those who aren't arrested and charged are being connected to community services and resources to help them with drug addictions. The WPS says about a dozen officers have been assigned for the 10-day period, after which they'll evaluate the situation and decide on next steps and whether more initiatives like this are needed. Eddie Huban, City News, Winnipeg.
0: Mounties are renewing a call for any information about a BC man who's been missing for 2 years. Police say Michael Kowalczyk was last seen in Prince Rupert in July 2024. His vehicle was believed to have been found burned and destroyed outside of Grand Isle near Smithers in late summer of that year. He was formally reported missing a year later in June of 2025. Police are asking for anyone with information on his whereabouts to contact investigators. Canada has taken inspiration from its fellow Commonwealth country, Australia, and has moved to ban social media for anyone under 16. Academics and experts have both spoken for and against the Safe Social Media Act. Jenny Perez is the founder of Unplugged and tells the Big Story podcast that parents are struggling to keep up.
3: For a long time, I've heard from parents that they feel defeated, that they feel that they cannot do much about what has become a norm. And the recent news has been welcome because we all feel that we're getting more support now, or we will get it.
0: You can listen to the full episode wherever you get your podcasts. And researchers in Spain and Switzerland have identified an experimental molecule that may help restore the brain's natural defenses against Alzheimer's. The compound, known as OLE, appears to reprogram the brain's immune cells, allowing them to regain some of their protective capabilities. OLE helps the cells surround and contain beta-amyloid plaques, reducing both their size and their harmful effects. In animal studies, the treatment also led to better performance on memory tests. Kevin's here with traffic in just a moment. We have traffic and weather together on the ones. 11:30 news time, 11:50.
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8: From the 1130 Rogers Xfinity Internet Traffic Center, I'm Kevin Olenek, and we will start on Highway 1 eastbound near 208. It looks like there is a new problem there. Star pound 1130 if you have an update on that. Keeping an eye on a couple of other collisions. One in Richmond here. This is on Bridgeport Road and Shell Road. Delays in all directions, as well as on Austin Road and Gatineau Place with delays in all directions. And it looks like that rollover collision on 56th Avenue and 196th Street has just cleared. Now, there is volume delays you're dealing with on the Ironworkers Bridge and the Cassiar Tunnel. The Cassiar Tunnel, especially as you're going northbound, is back to Willingdon. Mountain Highway is where you tap your brake as you're heading southbound. Lionsgate Bridge has not been too bad. You do have some volume on Georgia Street in both directions, but the bridge is actually looking really good with two lanes south and one lane north. A reminder, there is some work going on underneath the Queensboro Bridge, Howe Street in both directions. As far as the actual Queensboro Bridge, Stewartson Way is back to around 6th Avenue as you're going from US, and 20th Street is back to 8th Avenue. And your traffic is for Central City Fun Park, BC's largest indoor fun park with bowling, laser tag, mini golf, roller skating, family go-karts, and a giant arcade. Central City Fun Park in Surrey. As we look at the weather, it's been a mix of sun and cloud for the day. Expect that to continue. High of 19, showers on Sunday, a high of 20. Back to a mix of sun and cloud on Monday, a high of 20. Cloudy skies for Tuesday and Wednesday. High of 19 on Tuesday, 18 on Wednesday. It is currently 17 degrees in Vancouver.
0: 11:30 news time, 11:53. I'm Jim Benny. The head of the Canadian Museum for Human Rights says it's unfortunate that a trustee for the Winnipeg Institute resigned over an exhibit about displaced Palestinians.
5: Chief Executive Officer Aisha Khan says she stands by the decision to open it to the public this weekend. Khan says she has heard the criticism and challenges people have to view the exhibit with compassion and empathy.
9: We hope that those who criticize us will come and visit the exhibit, because I think then we can have some constructive discussion about what it is, what their concerns might be.
5: Museum board member Mark Berlin resigned this week over concerns the exhibit is one-sided and could fuel anti-Semitism. From the Canadian Press, I'm Don Mitchell.
0: Ukraine says it's hit a Russian plant on the Volga that produces weapons used to attack that country.
10: Volodymyr Zelensky says Ukraine used its long-range Flamingo missiles to target what he called a key Russian defense plant in Volgograd, the Titan Barikado factory that makes missile launch systems used to attack Ukraine. The regional Russian governor there has reported fires at what he called only an enterprise and damage to production facilities. In recent weeks, Ukraine has been intensifying its missile and drone launches against Russia in what it calls a campaign to pressure Moscow into accepting peace talks.
0: The BBC's Sarah Rainsford. Tens of millions of people across Europe are experiencing another day of extreme heat, with temperatures topping 35 degrees and 40 in Germany.
11: The record-breaking heat in Western Europe is coming to an end this weekend, but large parts of the continent are still enduring some searing temperatures. In France, after records were broken earlier in the week, there's been disruption to transport and power plants, while many schools have closed and public events cancelled. And yesterday, Germany had its hottest day ever, with 41.3 Celsius in the west of the country. The rail operator Deutsche Bahn is reducing its services because the intense heat has caused rail tracks to swell. The area of high pressure or heat dome that has brought the extreme temperatures is moving east, allowing temperatures in the UK and Western Europe to fall, with more comfortable days and nights ahead.
0: The BBC's Darren Bett reporting. And a museum is celebrating the history of St. Bernards in the Swiss Alps.
12: Down in the valley, Berryland, a museum dedicated to the iconic dogs, is celebrating its first year.
13: In 2005, the Berry Foundation was created, and they take over the kennel and the St. Bernard dogs from the kennels.
12: Melanie Glassy-Roth is the museum's director.
13: We have a lot of demand and interest for this breed and this whole history and patrimony.
12: Since opening last summer in Martigny, Switzerland, over 130,000 people have visited. Tourists can watch grooming sessions, use augmented reality to explore the mountain pass, and learn about the history of the dogs. The St. Bernards, once famous for mountain rescues, are now too large for such tasks. Instead, to continue their legacy of service and companionship, they visit hospitals and schools. I'm Haya Pinjwani.
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15: Hey, hello, Stephen Curtis here from the famous Willibert Chrysler in Langley. 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

0: Juneau, Skagway, and Glacier Bay National Park. 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
3: I'm Mike Apple. Remember that first quarter GDP report that showed Canada in a technical recession? A negative performance in economic output that no one really saw coming. Some have taken to calling Stats Canada's recent data a bit of a random number generator. It's raising concerns about the validity of the monthly economic stats, so much so that Desjardins Economics raised red flags in a report called Diagnosing the Data Quality Crisis. The co-author of that report is Randall Bartlett, Deputy Chief Economist at Desjardins.
4: Really, it came to a head with the Q1 real GDP release because economic forecasters, including ourselves, were so far off from what the ultimate data release was in terms of our forecast, and including the Bank of Canada. It's one of those things where we thought, you know what, maybe it's time to take what we've been doing behind the scenes for a while now and actually, you know, put pen to paper and release this for public consumption.
3: Bartlett says Stats Canada is one of several departments that have been told by the Carney government to cut costs. That, though, does not mean the data can't be better.
4: I think the important piece here is that both, you know, the private sector and the public sector need to have the best quality information available to them to make decisions, whether it's an investment decision in the private sector or whether it's a policy decision in the public sector, monetary policy or fiscal policy. And my concern is that we're actually moving away from having the best quality data as opposed to leveraging new tools we have available to actually be improving the data over time.
3: With your weekend business report, I'm Mike Apple.
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3: Good afternoon. It's Saturday, June 27th. I'm Jim Benny. 17 degrees downtown, and here's what's happening right now. A man in his 20s is in stable condition after being stabbed this morning near the Granville Strip. Another trip for David Eby, this time to China. He wants to increase the amount of things we import from countries other than the U.S. Vancouver Art Gallery will be the site of a demonstration against AI data centers today. It's one of a number across the country.
8: It's really about starting critical conversations.
9: It's National PTSD Awareness Day, and an advocate is speaking out.
10: The NHL draft is continuing in Buffalo, with the Canucks making picks in rounds 2 through 7, and the World Cup has 6 matches on the schedule. Sports at 15.
3: Meta is expanding the market for smart glasses. Mike Eppel has that on business coming up. Now let's go to the 11:30 Rogers Xfinity Internet Traffic Center and Kevin Olenek.
11: Two new problems here, Jim, we're keeping an eye on. One is in Burnaby, Austin Road, Gatineau Place, around Lougheed Highway. Watch for delays around that area. Looks like the delay is closer to Low Heat Highway, though, just based on what I'm seeing here. But Star Pound 1130 if you have an update on that. The other one is in Richmond. This one is on Shell Road and Bridgeport Road. Definitely delays in all directions on Bridgeport Road, especially eastbound from around McLennan Avenue. There is also some construction to be aware of, which includes crane work on Fraser Street and Kingsway. It's one lane westbound on Kingsway, but do prepare for delays in all directions. And Howe Street underneath the Queensboro Bridge has some construction and delays in both directions. Now let's look at volume delays. You're definitely feeling that if you're trying to get through the Acacia Tunnel from Burnaby as you are back to Willingdon. Mado delays going down the Ironworkers Bridge. The Lionsgate Bridge has not been too bad so far this morning and start of the afternoon. It is getting a little busier though with two lanes north, one lane south. The other delay I'm keeping an eye on is out in Langley on Highway 1 eastbound near 208. Looked like there was a reported collision in the area, but at very least there is volume once you're hitting 216th. Anything else, again, Star or Pound 1130. 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And as we look at the weather, we've got a mix of sun and cloud for the day today, a high of 19. We are also expecting some showers tomorrow, a high of 20. Back to a mix of sun and cloud on Monday, a high of 20. 17 degrees in Vancouver, Jim.
12: We have traffic and weather together every 10 minutes on the ones. 11:30 news time, 12:03. And breaking news, Vancouver police are investigating an early morning stabbing. Just after 3, police are called to Seymour and Nelson. Constable Darren Wong says crews found a 20-year-old victim.
13: And they learned that the victim had been stabbed multiple times. Allegedly, this happened somewhere on Granville Street. So he was rushed to the hospital. He's now in stable condition.
12: Police have yet to arrest a suspect, and they say the investigation is ongoing. Anyone who witnessed what happened or has information is asked to contact Vancouver Police. David Eby has left today on his first trade mission to China as premier. Eby says this trip is part of his government's efforts to double non-U.S. exports within the next 10 years. He'll be cutting the mission a day short and returning to the province on Thursday. The premier says things have been done to ensure there's no undue influence from China in the meetings.
14: In preparation for this trip, I've had briefings from both the RCMP and from CSIS to make sure that our team is fully aware of how to minimize risk and to maximize opportunities while visiting, making sure that we're fully aware of any potential concerns that may be out there.
12: He says work on a memorandum of understanding for major projects with Ottawa is going well. That's what's going to happen when he returns to BC on Thursday. Protesters will once again take to Vancouver streets to protest AI data centers in the city. Last month, hundreds marched through the downtown core after TELUS announced plans for 3 BC facilities. Attendees shared their concerns over energy use and the future impact of artificial intelligence.
15: I don't believe that we have taken into account what the repercussions might be. It's happened at such a fast pace.
16: Mainly the effect it has on the environment, and I think also just the fact that, like, it's making people dumber.
12: 2 centers are proposed for Vancouver in the Mount Pleasant neighborhood and downtown. Demonstrators will rally outside the art gallery before marching towards City Hall. Of course, that'll cause some traffic messes. We'll keep you updated every 10 minutes on the ones. Search and rescue teams continue to work around the clock in Venezuela after back-to-back quakes. The UN says there are likely 50,000 unaccounted for as the death toll continues to rise.
17: As the humanitarian crisis grows, communities coming together to help.
18: The earthquake has been just devastating, has been terrible.
17: Genesis Garcia, a teacher from Louisiana, was on vacation with her family. Now helping on the front lines, getting medicine, food, and baby formula to those in need.
18: We just started getting organized in the city to collect the items that we need the most, to buy as much medicine as we can.
17: And much-needed aid starting to come in. The first shipment of equipment arriving to support the 2 specialized U.S. search and rescue teams.
12: At least 1,400 people are now reported dead. That's ABC's Marcus Moore, by the way. Officials say they're blocking access to one region to limit traffic chaos as the window for rescuing survivors narrows. Canadians with family in Venezuela remain stressed.
19: Here at Boca Dia Bistro, a Venezuelan restaurant in Montreal, owner Marco Russo is reeling from this week's devastating earthquake.
20: My cousin was living in our apartment with her 2 sons, and they had to run. And then, you know, when it happened, they managed to take out the car from the parking. And then the first night they were sleeping in the car.
19: The earthquake hit in the early evening of June 24th, a national holiday called Fiesta de San Juan, celebrating Saint Jean, just like here in Quebec. Aaron Sees, City News, Montreal.
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12: In the final game, World Cup match at BC Place, the Belgian fans got what they came for as their side won Group G.
0: There's no other way to put this. Belgium was dominant in this battle in Group G. Yes, they won big on the scoreboard that actually matters, but the real impressive stuff could be found in all the underlying stats. Belgium simply outclassed the Kiwis on this night, firing the ball from all over the place and landing plenty on target as well. Belgium absolutely did not park the bus in any sense, so they gave the paying customers what they want to see. It almost feels a bit strange now with the years of build-up. There's only two matches left at BC Place in this tournament. The knockout stages are next on July the 2nd, featuring those party-spoiling Swiss, the winners of Group B. I'm Marcus Fitzgerald.
12: All fans got their money's worth. 11:30's Ben Bugera caught up with them pouring out of BC Place.
21: And there was no doubt the Belgium fans were well represented with a sea of black, yellow, and red lining the streets following the match. This man says while the 5-1 score was a bit one-sided, it was still an amazing experience to be a part of.
22: It was all right, a bit one-sided, but it's always fun. Well, not when it's too one-sided. It would have been nice out of it had been 3-2, but 6 goals is never a bad thing.
21: Now, the lead-up to the game saw tons of fans lining the seawall just as the sun came out Friday night after what had been a gray and rainy day up until that point. The excitement from Belgium fans pregame was also undeniable.
23: We're going to win.
21: Vancouver will now host a round of 32 game on Thursday before wrapping up hosting duties in the round of 16 on July 7th. I'm Ben Bugera.
12: Moments away, your 11:30 News Radio Ferry Report. 11:30 News Time, 12:09.
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12: 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And Kevin, what have we got?
11: 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Jim?
12: An update on the Cassiar Tunnel. Traffic and weather together on the ones.
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12: 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And back we go once again to the 11:30 Rogers Xfinity Internet Traffic Center and Kevin Olenek.
11: And we will start at the Cassiar Tunnel here at Jim, where you are backed to around Willingdon as you're going northbound. So it is becoming a very steady as we continue into the afternoon. No delays going down that Ironworkers Bridge yet, and no delays on Main Street going off at Brooks Bank. That being said, Highway 1 near Lonsdale, as you're going eastbound, looks like there is a delay over there. Star pound 1130 if you have an update on that. Road work to be aware of includes some crane work on Fraser Street and Kingsway. It's one lane westbound on Kingsway. Looking in Burnaby, watching for a collision on Austin and Gatineau Place. Looks like that has cleared. Not seen any delays over there. However, keeping an eye on another collision in Richmond on Shell Road and Bridgeport Road. Bridgeport Road eastbound is heavily delayed. That's back to McLennan Avenue. Again, Star Pound 1130 if you have any updates on that. As far as the Massey Tunnel, you are back to 17A. Alex Fraser Bridge, no delays. And you still have a delay on Highway 1 eastbound at 216th that you are dealing with as well. As we look at the weather, we are looking at a mix of sun and cloud for today, a high of 19. Showers on Sunday, a high of 20. Mix of sun and cloud on Monday, a high of 20. Cloudy skies on Tuesday, a high of 19. It is currently 17 degrees in Vancouver, Jim.
12: We have traffic and weather together every 10 minutes on the ones. Traffic alerts to get you there on time, anytime. A Vancouver Island homeowner says his family is being harassed by teens taking part in a social media challenge. It involves aggressively kicking the doors of strangers' homes. Marty Peters says the teens have been targeting his Nanaimo home since last August.
1: I can say with a great deal of certainty, any of the neighbors that know my situation are keeping stuff at the front door. So if somebody's kid comes home with a dent in their head or a black eye, you know, it's potential that these kids are going to get injured in the process being idiots.
12: Sports coming up in just a moment. Randolph is here to tell us that the Canucks are stocking up on Malhotras. 11:30 news time, 12:13.
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12: Right now in Vancouver, it's 17 degrees. I'm Jim Benny. Here's what's making news right now. A man has been stabbed near Seymour and Nelson and is in hospital in stable condition. No arrests. Our premier's heading to China today to get some business, meaning we won't need to buy as much stuff from the Americans if he gets his way. Coming up, homes for the homeless in Toronto. 11:30 news time, 12:15. Now from Sportsnet 650, the home of the Canucks, here's Randolph Fairbairn.
10: Round two at the NHL draft is going in Buffalo after picking Caleb Malhotra and Adam Novotny in round one. The Canucks have made two more picks in round two. They opened the round picking Brooks Rogowski from the Oshawa Generals and Nicholas Aram Olsen from Norway. Watch draft coverage right now on Sportsnet. The BC Lions will be back at it in Kelowna when they meet the Calgary Stampeders. The Lions have lost two straight to open the season. Calgary is also 0-2. The kickoff is set for 4 o'clock. At the World Cup, six matches are on the docket to close out group stage play, with spots in the knockout stage up for grabs. Two Group L matches start things off at 2 o'clock, with England meeting Panama and Croatia facing Ghana. England and Ghana are through, with Croatia still having work to do. In Group K at 4:30, it will be Colombia and Portugal meeting to decide top spot in the group, while the Congo will face Uzbekistan, with the Congo still looking to qualify. The night closes out with two matches at 7 o'clock, Argentina taking on Jordan, and Algeria and Austria battle with both looking to take second spot in the group. Canada is set to go in their knockout stage tomorrow against South Africa in Los Angeles at noon. The Whitecaps continue their World Cup break and will return to action on July 8th and 13th in legs 1 and 2 of the Canadian Championship against Calgary FC. The Vancouver Canadiens will go in Game 5 of their series in Hillsborough.
3: The first pitch is just after 5 o'clock. From the Sports Center, I'm Randolph Fairbairn.
12: And coming up, an overdose has led to a manslaughter charge. 11:30 news time, 12:17.
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9: You're listening to 1130 News Radio, and I'm David Natalini. One Toronto nonprofit took matters into their own hands to meet the housing needs of their clients, offering significantly affordable units to unhoused men. It's giving them the chance to rebuild their lives and reconnect to culture. Our Beverly Andrews is speaking with Steve Teakins, the executive director of NAME Res.
13: Toronto's 2024 street needs assessment indicated homelessness is largely driven by a lack of affordable housing and unmet health care needs, impacting many aspects of a vulnerable person's life. Indigenous people continue to be overrepresented in the unhoused population.
14: Indigenous people represent 9% of all those counted that were homeless in that street needs assessment. And of that, 29% of those outdoor homeless were Indigenous. And along the gender lines, 60% of those experiencing homelessness in the Indigenous category were men.
13: Currently operating 79 units at 5 sites across the city, this newest housing development, which opened in April, provides studio and one-bedroom apartments for below $1,000 a month. Beverly Andrews, City News, Toronto.
9: And should you be relying on artificial intelligence for your health advice? A recent survey from the Canadian Medical Association found 97% of doctors were left cleaning up after AI. Ma'en Zawetti is a research director at the Center of Genomics and Policy. He tells the Big Story podcast it's a shared responsibility.
15: You have government and regulators. They can set the rules for high-risk AI tools at least, right? Ensure safety, validation, transparency. When we come to the point where we have to write a law, it's because we're hoping to protect the public, right? And I think it can't be reactionary. It has to be prospective in nature. It can't stifle innovation, but at the same time, we can't let things be too entrenched so that we are no longer able to deal with them.
9: 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Coming up next, we're going to be taking a look at your traffic and weather forecast.
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11: From the 1130 Rogers Xfinity Internet Traffic Center, I'm Kevin Olenek, and we will start in Richmond, where you've got a delay on Shell Road and Bridgeport Road for a collision, and especially impacted eastbound on Bridgeport Road. You're back to McLennan. There is also a delay on Highway 1 eastbound in Langley around 216th. This looks like this was a volume issue at this point, but if you're heading that way, be aware of that. You are also dealing with a delay getting to the Cassiar Tunnel as you are going northbound. That is backing you to Willingdon, and you have a bit of volume on the North Shore and Highway 1 near Lonsdale. I'm not sure why that is. Let me know if something's going on there, star or pound 1130. And there is also some construction to be aware of, including in Vancouver on Fraser Street in Kingsway, one lane outbound, but to expect delays in all directions. And on Howe Street, construction is going on with delays in all directions over there as well. 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Discover the 2026 Subaru WRX with rates from 2.49% to up to 24 months. 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As we look at the weather, we are looking at some mix of sun and cloud for today, a high of 19. Showers on Sunday, a high of 20. Mix of sun and cloud on Monday, a high of 20. And then cloudy skies for Tuesday and Wednesday, high of 19 on Tuesday and 18 on Wednesday. It is currently 17 degrees in Vancouver.
9: Welcome back. I'm David Natalini. Federal Jobs Minister Patty Hajdu says the government got plenty of feedback about a controversial provision in the Labor Code as part of a recent review. Ottawa heard concerns about Section 107 of the Labor Code, a measure the minister has used frequently in recent years to squash job actions in key sectors of the economy. Hajdu says she's open to use other tools.
0: Obviously, you'll probably be able to predict that some unions think that the 107 tool should be eliminated. Some, I would say, are cautious about 107, but think that there should still be a tool that needs to be in the code for the minister to use.
9: Hajdu says earlier engagement between unions and employers could help avoid the kind of labor disruptions that needed federal intervention over the past few years. To the war in the Middle East, there's been more attacks across the Persian Gulf.
16: Iran launches new attacks, a drone assault targeting Bahrain and against a ship in the Strait of Hormuz, likely Tehran's response to overnight airstrikes by the U.S. Those were in response to an Iranian drone attack Thursday on a ship trying to get out of the strait. This comes as the two countries are trying to reach a final accord to end the conflict following an interim peace deal. Vice President J.D. Vance on social media Friday night saying Iran should just pick up the phone if there are disagreements about the ceasefire agreement, but violence will be met with violence. I'm Julie Walker.
9: The death of a teen girl in Calgary last fall has led to what police say is the city's first manslaughter charge in connection to a fatal drug overdose.
17: Calgary police say two 16-year-old girls met a 40-year-old man in downtown Calgary on November 27, 2025. The group later went to the man's home in the 8,300 block of Center Street Northeast, where investigators believe drugs were used. The following day at around 7:30 in the morning, the man found one of the girls unconscious and called 911, where she was pronounced dead on scene. An autopsy later determined the girl died from the toxic effects of carfentanil. She's been identified as 16-year-old Jordan Atkins Mattery. Stephen Philip Gilbert Collins of Calgary was arrested on Thursday and has been charged with manslaughter in connection with the death. Staff Sergeant Sean Gregson says the victim's families are devastated.
18: It's one of those situations where I don't think there's any happiness to it, but maybe some relief that charges were laid at the end of the day.
17: He says CPS's goal is to help people with addiction issues. I'm Ariel O'Shea.
9: And fans of the English countryside and country music both have something to look forward to. CNN's Rick Damigella reports.
19: Forgive me, Edward Ferris.
20: Eleanor Dashwood. I like him.
11: Here's your first look at Sense and Sensibility. The new telling of Jane Austen's novel stars Daisy Edgar Jones as Eleanor Dashwood and arrives in theaters in October. According to my mother, I'm the next Tanya Tucker. That's Shania Twain duetting with Tanya Tucker on the song Little Miss Twain. The song is the title track from Shania's upcoming seventh studio album, releasing July 24th. In Hollywood, I'm Rick Damigella.
9: Up next, your business report. 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
10: At the end of 2027, Apple's going to introduce N50, that's what it's called within Apple, but that is the Apple smart glasses. 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I just got this pair last night from Meta, so these are $300. That's the big play here, bringing something that is a bit more affordable to market by using their in-house brand and design.
5: Meta has been an underperforming stock in the Mag 7 this year, down by 15% for 2026. With your weekend business report, I'm Mike Uppel.
21: Dave and Jacqueline here with some BC Hydro FAQs. First question is one we get all the time. 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
5: Good afternoon. It's Saturday, June 27th. I'm Jim Benny. It's 17 degrees and partly sunny in downtown Vancouver. Here's what's happening right now. A man stabbed near Seymour and Nelson this morning is in stable condition. Police haven't found who's responsible. Another attempt is being made to make BC less dependent on trade with the U.S. The premier is heading to China today. AI data centers are bad. That is the message of demonstrators today at the Vancouver Art Gallery and throughout Canada.
25: Some happy, some sad, but that's the way it goes sometimes as we get fan reaction following Belgium's Friday night FIFA World Cup win over New Zealand at BC Play.
3: More picks for the Vancouver Canucks at the NHL Draft, and the BC Lions will battle the Stampeders in Kelowna. Sports at 45.
5: Many Canadians are being forced to make painful trade-offs to put food on the table. Chris McCusker has that on Business coming up. 11:30 news time, 12:31. Now let's go back to the 11:30 Rogers Xfinity Internet Traffic Center. Kevin Olenek.
11: And two new problems here, Jim. One is a stall on the Queensboro Bridge. This is northbound, mid-span in the right lane. But quite frankly, you've got delays in both directions. Remember, although they're not working on it, there is that middle plate as you're heading southbound. But northbound, definitely back to UM. The other one is in Surrey. The traffic lights are out on 64th and 157th. One lane in each direction. And there is traffic control on scene over there. Collision updates. We are looking at one in Richmond on Bridgeport Road and Sheld Road with delays in all directions, especially as you're going eastbound as well. And as far as volume, the Cassiar Tunnel is back to Willingdon as you're going northbound. No delays as you were going southbound. I did see a delay on Highway 1 eastbound at Lonsdale, but there's nothing going on over there right now. And Highway 1 eastbound at around 216th, you are still seeing a delay as you're heading towards 232nd. Remember, there's that traffic pattern change on Highway 1 and 232nd. And then volume on the Massey Tunnel, as you're going from Delta, you're back to 17A. And volume in both directions on the Knight Street Bridge and on the Marpole side of Oak Street from 57th to Marine. 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As we look at the weather, we've got a mix of sun and cloud for today, a high of 19. Showers on Sunday, a high of 20. Back to a mix of sun and cloud on Monday, a high of 20. It is currently 17 degrees in Vancouver, Jim.
5: Thank you, Kevin. 11:30 news time, 12:32. And this is breaking news on 11:30 News Radio. 20-year-old man is recovering after a stabbing this morning in Vancouver. Police say they're called to Seymour and Nelson just after 3. Constable Darren Wong says the man was rushed to hospital with multiple injuries.
6: Suspects are still outstanding, and this is still under police investigation.
5: Wong says the man is in stable condition. If you saw what happened or have information, police want to hear from you. Premier David Eby has kicked off his trade mission to China. Eby plans to meet with government leaders to strengthen partnerships between Chinese and BC businesses. He says there's one investment announcement he hopes to have.
8: The really big fish that we're seeking to land is something we've been working on for a few years, which is the LNG Canada Phase 2 project. And so that project in particular is worth $28 billion to public services in British Columbia while maintaining very high environmental standards. And so it's my hope to be able to advance those conversations as they reach final investment decision, hopefully by the fall of this year.
5: China is a key trading partner in industries like forestry and energy, according to the province. EB says encouraging tourism while selling more BC wood, agriculture products, and energy will mean more money for families. Protests against AI data centers are taking place across the country today. Vancouver is one spot. A rally will be taking place outside the Art Gallery to protest some proposed centers downtown and in Mount Pleasant. BC Green leader Emily Lowen has been vocal about her opposition, attending a march last month. Here's what she said then.
12: We need to stop chasing corporate profit over the well-being of communities. So that's why the BC Greens are calling for a full moratorium on AI data centers until we understand the risks and they are regulated.
5: Residents had previously shared their concerns about the environmental impacts these centers could have. Protests are also happening in Victoria, Kamloops, Calgary, Toronto, and Halifax. And a note to drivers, this rally will be marching to City Hall, and that will possibly affect your drive around town. So we'll keep you updated every 10 minutes on the ones. 11:30 news time, 12:34.
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5: Give you an update on what's happening with Venezuela. Foreign Affairs Minister Anita Anand says the situation there is horrific after those two catastrophic earthquakes. In the aftermath, she says Canada will look to expand its humanitarian support for the region. The death toll has risen to at least 1,430 as search crews desperately look for survivors. Anand says this is a crisis.
13: And our responsibility in terms of the government of Canada committed to humanitarianism, but also in terms of being a solid international partner, is to see and utilize every means to support those who are suffering, those families who have lost their lives.
5: Canada announced it's providing $5 million in humanitarian aid to support emergency relief efforts in Venezuela. Those with families in Venezuela say not knowing if their loved ones are alive is especially hard. Our Aaron Sees is speaking with a Venezuelan living in Quebec.
0: One of Aymara Agreda's relatives has been missing since the earthquake hit. They were able to locate the signal on her cell phone, and now it's a race against time.
14: The problem in Venezuela is that they need so many infrastructure to help to be able to rescue people that are still alive. So it seems like in the area where she was in Catialamar, you know, is all the big structures are there and they are not able to take people out.
0: Aaron Sees, City News, Montreal.
5: 11:30 news time, 12:36.
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5: The final World Cup group stage match at BC Place turned into a Belgian party that ended with a Group G victory.
15: Belgian legend Kevin De Bruyne has scored, and that side cruised to a victory over New Zealand Friday night. It wasn't just on the scoreboard. Easy to see why it happened. Belgium was more than happy to open things up offensively. More than two dozen shots, plenty of them on target as well. Possession, corners, the whole thing. The Belgian fans certainly left happy on Friday night. It's been a great couple of weeks. It's almost a bit sad that it's winding down a bit now. July 2nd, the next match at BC Place, but into the knockout stages. I'm Marcus Fitzgerald.
5: Our Ben Bugero is out talking to fans before and after yesterday's match.
25: And don't get me wrong, there were a lot of New Zealand fans out there, but you couldn't help but notice the sheer number of people in black, yellow, and red jerseys supporting Belgium. This fan told me he absolutely got his money's worth following Belgium's 5-1 victory.
16: It was actually amazing. This was our first game. Like six goals, it was money well spent. We were cheering for the underdog, you know, like New Zealand, but we love good football, so like Belgium was actually the team we came to see.
25: Now the scene before the game was actually quite the contrast from the kind of day it had been up until that point, with the sun making an appearance at the end of a rainy Friday. Vancouver will host two more games with a round of 32 match on Thursday and a round of 16 match on July 7th. I'm Ben Bugera.
5: Police are warning of the dangerous consequences of a new social media trend where teens aggressively kick the doors of strangers' homes. The Nanaimo RCMP are the latest to caution people about the door-kicking challenge. People film themselves kicking doors late at night to get a reaction out of homeowners. Reserve Constable Gary O'Brien says Nanaimo police have been dealing with this since early 2025.
17: We have at least 10 documented cases where kids are showing up, kicking the doors late at night, scaring the bejibbins of the people inside, doing damage to the doors, then taking off. And in one or two cases, the kids have actually been chased.
5: Police say the trend could turn dangerous with the potential for injuries as well as criminal charges. And a conservation officer service says a guide outfitter and an assistant guide have been fined a total of $30,000 for an illegal hunt in northern B.C. In 2022, the service says the outfitter reported a client and assistant guide had illegally killed a caribou near Telegraph Creek. Coming up in just a moment, the 11:30 News Radio. What do we got, the border report? Yes, we do. 11:30 News time, 12:39.
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3: 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Sumas 20 to 30, Alder Grove 10 to 20. If you are going northbound, Peace Arch is currently a 10 to 20 minute wait. Alder Grove 5 to 10. Pacific Crossing is 10 to 20, and Sumas is 5 to 10. You can find the latest border wait times anytime at vancouver.citynews.ca/border. Jim?
2: 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Traffic and weather together on the ones. 11:30 news time, 12:40.
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2: 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Back we go to the 11:30 Rogers Xfinity Internet Traffic Center. And Kevin, what are you starting with this time?
3: Starting at the Queensboro Bridge here at Jim, because there is a stalled northbound mid-span right lane, and it is causing some big delays for you. You're back to at least Ewan as you're going towards the Queensboro Bridge. Now, to add to all the fun, there is some construction going on House Street in both directions. So that is a very busy along the Queensboro Bridge. So pack your patience if you're heading over there. And even on the new west side, Stewartson Way is back to 6th Avenue, and 20th Street is back to 8th Avenue. Also dealing with a big delay in Surrey. This is on 64th Avenue and 152nd Street. The lights are flashing through the area, so use the all-way. Traffic control is on scene, but do expect delays in all directions here. It's one lane in each direction right now. And still keeping an eye on a collision in Richmond as well. This is on Bridgeport Road and Shell Road, with delays in all directions through that area as well. As far as some construction, the crane work going on Fraser Street and Kingsway, one lane westbound. And of course, the closures along the, for the World Cup, Granville from Davie to Georgia, Pacific from Canby to Carroll. In addition to that, just remember, there is a demonstration going on this afternoon at the Vancouver Art Gallery. I'm sure that they will be moving with police with them, so do anticipate some extra pedestrian activity throughout the afternoon. And your traffic is for Urban Auctions Langley. Antiques, collectibles, sports cars, vinyl records, comics, estate sales, and store bankruptcies. 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We look at the weather. We are looking at a mix of sun and cloud for today, a high of 19. Showers on Sunday, a high of 20. Back to a mix of sun and cloud on Monday, a high of 20. Cloudy skies on Tuesday, a high 19. It is currently 17 degrees in Vancouver, Jim.
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3: 17 degrees. Turning out to be a nice sunny afternoon, at least for the most part, downtown. Hello there, I'm Jim Benny. Here's what's making news right now. There's been an early morning stabbing in Vancouver. A 20-year-old man is in stable condition. Our premier is making another effort to find trade with countries other than the U.S. He's headed to China today. Coming up after sports, an almost happy birthday to Mel Brooks. One day away. 11:30 news time, 12:45. 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And from Sportsnet 650, home of the Canucks, here's Randolph Fairbairn.
4: Rounds 2 through 7 are going in Buffalo at the NHL draft after taking Caleb Malhotra at 3rd overall and Adam Novotny at number 24. In the second round, the Canucks made 2 picks. They started the round by choosing 6'7 center Brooks Rogowski from the Oshawa Generals and then Nicholas Aram Olsen from Norway. The Canucks have made 5 more picks. Watch draft coverage right now on Sportsnet 1. The BC Lions go for their first win of the season against the Calgary Stampeders in Kelowna. Both teams have started 0-2 on the year. One of them will get their first W with the kickoff at 4 o'clock. The World Cup has 6 matches on the schedule to close out group stage play. 2 Group L matches start things off at 2 o'clock with England and Panama and Croatia facing Ghana. England and Ghana are through. Croatia gets a draw. They'll move on. In Group K at 4:30, it will be Colombia and Portugal meeting to decide top spot in the group, while the Congo will face Uzbekistan, with the Congo still looking to qualify. The night closes out with 2 matches at 7 o'clock, Argentina taking on Jordan, and Algeria and Austria battle with both looking to take second spot in the group. Canada set to go in their knockout stage match tomorrow against South Africa in Los Angeles at noon. The Blue Jays looking to break their 4-game losing streak as they face the Texas Rangers in Game 3 of their series. It's in the second inning. It's 1-0 Texas. You can watch it on Sportsnet. And the Mariners are taking on the Guardians in Cleveland. It'll start at 4:10. From the Sports Center, I'm Randolph Fairbairn.
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3: This is 11:30 News Radio. Hello there, I'm Jim Benny. Let's talk about drugs now, and not on Vancouver streets, but after hearing overwhelming community concerns, Winnipeg police are cracking down on open drug use by launching a 10-day initiative to increase their presence downtown. We hear from Police Superintendent Brian Mill.
11: Stats from the first 2 days of the initiative show 100 police encounters with open drug users, leading to 25 total arrests, 2 of which were related to drug possession or trafficking.
12: So the reports that I'm hearing back just after 2 days is some of the stories coming back from our frontline officers as to how widespread this issue is. And we as a service underestimated how problematic this is.
11: Police say they are taking a no-tolerance approach during this 10-day crackdown. Anyone found consuming drugs will be detained, and any product left will be seized. Those who aren't arrested and charged are being connected to community services and resources to help them with drug addictions. The WPS says about a dozen officers have been assigned for the 10-day period, after which they'll evaluate the situation.

0: situation and decide on next steps, and whether more initiatives like this are needed. Eddie Hubin, City News, Winnipeg.
1: Mounties are renewing a call for any information about a BC man who's been missing for 2 years. Police say Michael Kowalczyk was last seen in Prince Rupert in July 2024. His vehicle was believed to have been found burned and destroyed outside of Grand Isle near Smithers in late summer of that year. He was formally reported missing a year later in June of 2025. Police are asking for anyone with information on his whereabouts to contact investigators. Canada has taken inspiration from its fellow Commonwealth country, Australia, and has moved to ban social media for anyone under 16. Academics and experts have both spoken for and against the Safe Social Media Act. Jenny Perez is the founder of Unplugged and tells the Big Story podcast that parents are struggling to keep up.
2: For a long time, I've heard from parents that they feel defeated, that they feel that they cannot do much about what has become a norm. And the recent news has been welcome, because we all feel that we're getting more support now, or we will be getting.
1: 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And researchers in Spain and Switzerland have identified an experimental molecule that may help restore the brain's natural defenses against Alzheimer's. The compound, known as OLE, appears to reprogram the brain's immune cells, allowing them to regain some of their protective capabilities. OLE helps the cells surround and contain beta-amyloid plaques, reducing both their size and their harmful effects. In animal studies, the treatment also led to better performance on memory tests. Kevin's here with traffic in just a moment. We have traffic and weather together on the ones. 11:30 news time, 12:50.
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7: From the 1130 Rogers Xfinity Internet Traffic Center, I'm Kevin Olenek, and we will start at the Queensboro Bridge. You are dealing with a stall northbound mid-span right lane. It is causing a big delay for you. You are backed up to around Ewan, and then southbound is heavily delayed as well. Remember, they are still installing that metal plate southbound, so that does slow you down. In Surrey, traffic lights are out on 64th and 157th. It is one lane in each way, and there is traffic control on scene directing you, but expect big delays in all directions through there. A collision in Richmond on Bridgeport Road and Shell Road, delays in all directions, especially eastbound on Bridgeport Road where you're back to McLennan. As well as volume, Cassiar Tunnel is experiencing some heavy volume this afternoon. You're back to Willingdon as you are going northbound. Mountain Highway is where you're backed up to on the Ironworkers Bridge. Highway 1 and 216th as you're heading eastbound has some volume as well. No delays as you're going westbound. And also noticing some volume on Port Coquitlam on Lougheed Highway as you're going towards Pine Tree Way. As we look at the weather, we are looking at a mix of sun and cloud for today, a high of 19. Showers on Sunday, a high of 20. Back to a mix of sun and cloud on Monday, a high of 20. With cloudy skies for Tuesday and Wednesday. High of 19 on Tuesday and 18 on Wednesday. It's currently 17 degrees in Vancouver. Leo Live will have your traffic at 101.
1: 11:30 news time, 12:53. I'm Jim Benny. Federal Jobs Minister Patty Hajdu is vowing not to touch workers' rights to strike as part of the labor code. Ottawa recently wrapped up a five-week review of federal labor laws, which asked unions and employers to identify what needs fixing in collective bargaining. Unions told Ottawa they want to see workers' rights to strike protected, something Hajdu says the federal government will not touch.
8: The question is, what tools should be there for the Minister of Labor to foster industrial peace and to maintain industrial peace. And that's what the consultations get at.
1: Haidu says earlier engagement between unions and employers could help avoid the kinds of labor disruptions that needed federal intervention over the past few years. Renewed debate about the strength of the deal with Tehran. Last night, the U.S. attacked Iran.
9: The U.S. attacked Iran with strikes on missile and drone storage locations. The U.S. military says this was in retaliation to Iran firing on a cargo ship trying to cross the Strait of Hormuz just 24 hours earlier. President Trump called that attack a foolish violation of our ceasefire agreement. He claims Iran shot at least four attack drones at ships in the strait, with one of them hitting the upper deck of a large cargo ship and the U.S. knocking the other three down.
1: ABC's Selena Wang. Millions in Europe are still coping with a record-breaking heat wave.
10: Just to remind you, we're in June. You know, we are in June. We're seeing heat levels which would be more typical of late July, of August.
11: Representatives from the United Nations Weather Agency providing an update Friday on a punishing heat wave that continues to sweep through Europe, breaking multiple records across several countries. In the past few days alone, heat records have been broken in Spain, the UK, and France, with temperatures in one western French town hitting 43.8 degrees. And the brutal heat has been deadly, with the number of deaths linked to the heat in France alone reportedly leading to the deaths of four toddlers and dozens of drownings. Erica Natividad, City News.
1: And a comedy giant is celebrating a milestone birthday this weekend.
12: Holy underwear! Sheriff murdered? Innocent women and children blown to bits? We've got to protect our phony baloney job, gentlemen. We must do something about this immediately.
13: The legendary Mel Brooks turns 100 this weekend, and the American Film Institute is giving him a big present. The AFI is declaring Blazing Saddles as the funniest film of all time. This brings the film up from sixth place to number one on the AFI's 100 Years, 100 Laughs list. Three of Brooks's films are in the top 15, Blazing Saddles, The Producers, and Young Frankenstein. Happy birthday, Mel. In Hollywood, I'm Rick Damigella.
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17: I'm Chris McCusker. Many Canadians are being forced to make painful trade-offs in order to put food on the table, and that means skipping meals in some cases. The findings come from a survey from the National Payroll Institute, where Peter Xanatakis is president and CEO.
18: Hunger is no longer only a crisis for those who are unemployed or in a situation of extreme poverty. It's actually affecting people who are working hard every single day. The research revealed, you know, many workers are cutting back, taking on debt and carrying out the stress of food insecurity into every part of their lives.
17: And they're bringing their worries to work.
18: They worry about how to afford groceries, feed the family, make it to the next paycheck. 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
17: And not everyone works full time.
18: Workers who experience fluctuating pay, such as part-time or gig workers, are more likely to experience food insecurity compared to those who rarely experience pay volatility. So workers facing unstable hours or inconsistent income are among the most vulnerable. And that shows how unpredictable pay can intensify stress and make an already pretty fragile situation even harder to manage.
17: Peter Xanatakis is the president and CEO at the National Payroll Institute. And with your weekend business report, I'm Chris McCusker.
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20: Hello, welcome. Thanks for joining us. It is Saturday, June 27th. I'm Reynaldo Suarez, doing a quick glance outside. A mix of sun and clouds, 17 degrees. Here's what's making news. A stabbing near Nelson and Seymour early this morning. A 20-year-old is in stable condition.
1: LNG Canada Phase 2 worth $28 billion. That project is one of the focuses of the Premier's trip to China that began this morning.
20: Vancouver will be one of several cities across the country where people will rally against AI data centers today. And Venezuelans in Canada are anxious about things back home after earthquakes this week. We hear about one Canadian missing in that country.
21: The NHL draft is continuing in Buffalo with the Canucks making more picks. The Lions will meet the Stampeders looking for their first W of the season. Sports at 15.
20: 101 to the 1130 Rogers Xfinity Internet Traffic Center. We say good afternoon to the lovely Leah Halayo.
22: Oh, well, thank you, Reynaldo. Good afternoon to the handsome Reynaldo as well. We're looking pretty good out there, Reynaldo. We do have a couple problems. We do have a stall on the Queensboro Bridge. It is northbound, midspan, right lane. Also, Bridgeport Road and Shell Road. Expect some delays in Richmond there. The lights are out at 64th and 152nd, one lane in each direction. We do have traffic control on scene. We do have a demo going on at the Vancouver Art Gallery, so expect some delays around that area. If you're headed towards the Massey Tunnel right now, I'm not seeing any delays at a Delta northbound, smooth sailing into Richmond. Alex Fraser Bridge looks good as well. Queensboro Bridge, like I was mentioning, you do have that stall, so you have a little bit of a backup from the south end. Over at the Stellawassen Bridge, we're looking good here out of Surrey northbound, no delays into New West or southbound. Over at the Portman Bridge, looking good out of Surrey and Langley westbound, no delays until you get just past Willingdon, and then you're a little slow all that way towards the Cassiar. Heading off the North Shore, it looks like we may have a problems actually heading into the North Shore about halfway up the cut. If you are in the area, star 1130, pound 1130, give me a call. Let me know what you are seeing. So I'm definitely seeing a line here well before Mount Seymour Parkway. Lionsgate Bridge heading off the North Shore, just a little bit of volume heading into the North Shore. Some volume as well in the Georgia area there, but that's pretty much it. Richmond Bridges, Oak, a little volume northbound from the south end. The Knight Street Bridge as well, a little bit of volume from the south end heading to about midspan, and then it does open up. We do have a crane work happening on Fraser Street and Kingsway. You do have one lane westbound open, and Howe Street, there's construction in both directions. Of course, if you spot anything else out there, please do give me a call at star 1130 or pound 1130 and let me know what you are seeing. 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Check out the weather forecast today. We have a mix of sun and cloud with high of 19 expected, a low of 14 overnight. For our Sunday, it'll be cloudy with just a slight chance of showers in the morning, become more of a mix of sun and cloud in the afternoon, and it looks like we'll hit a high of about 20 degrees. And currently at the airport, Reynaldo, we're sitting at 17 degrees.
20: Thank you, Leah. 1130 News Time, 103. Violence broke out in downtown Vancouver early this morning. Police called out to a stabbing on Seymour Nelson just after 3 a.m. Constable Darren Wong says a 20-year-old man was injured.
23: It looked serious. It was multiple stab wounds, so he was rushed to the hospital, and he's now in stable condition.
20: There's no word on any suspects or arrests, but as always, if you have any information, you're urged to contact police. Premier David Eby has left on his trade mission at China. 1130's Jim Benny reports it's part of BC's push to diversify trade away from the U.S.
1: The premier hasn't released a lot of specifics about some of his meetings because that could give competitors an unfair advantage.
0: Some of them are very public. I'll be meeting with, for example, PetroChina to talk about the LNG Canada Phase 2 project. Some of them are a little bit more sensitive, and it's that way on every trade mission. It was the same way in Korea, Singapore, Malaysia. The goal is to release as much information as possible without compromising economic relationships for either companies there or companies here.
1: He'll be cutting his trip short by one day. He'll be returning on Thursday for a meeting with the feds.
0: Given the amount of money sent to Ottawa by British Columbians, it's crucial for us to be treated in a fair way by Ottawa, and a formal written agreement is going to get us there.
1: He hopes to have that completed by the beginning of July. I'm Jim Benny.
20: Now, protesters will march across the Canby Bridge today to push back against some proposed AI data centers. A similar rally took place last month after news broke that two of them were being planned for Vancouver. BC Green leader Emily Lowen has advocated against the centers, claiming they would prompt the province to look elsewhere for its energy needs.
2: Because of BC's extreme continuous droughts, we are now a net importer of coal-fired electricity from the United States.
20: The amount of energy and water these facilities consume has been a main concern for demonstrators. Protests are also taking place in Calgary, Toronto, and Halifax today.
3: 1130 News Radio. Developing story.
20: Foreign Affairs Minister Anita Nan says Canada will look to expand its humanitarian support for Venezuela following this week's rare double earthquakes. At least 1,430 people dead, with more than 3,300 people injured. Nan says Canada is providing $5 million for emergency relief efforts.
4: But we are looking to do more in terms of humanitarian aid. And we are working out of our mission in Bogota. I've been in touch with my UK counterpart, Secretary Yvette Cooper, to see if there's an opportunity for us to work together in Venezuela.
20: Prime Minister Mark Carney says the lack of Canadian embassy in Venezuela makes distributing aid there more difficult. Meanwhile, a Vancouver man says he fears for his life after the powerful earthquake struck while he was staying in Caracas. Originally from Venezuela, Arnaldo Dos Santos has returned to the country for the first time in more than a decade on a business trip when his phone suddenly sounded an emergency earthquake alert.
23: Within 5 seconds, just the whole place started shaking massively. And then I stood up and I fell to the ground because of how massive the shakings were. And I dropped down, I held on to my kitchen counter, and I covered my head, closed my eyes. I mean, 14th floor, you can imagine.
20: After the initial shaking ease, he says a second, even stronger round of shaking followed. When it was over, he ran down the stairs into the streets filled with frightened residents and damaged buildings and falling debris. Now, today marks National PTSD Awareness Day. One Canadian is using his own story to remind others that they're not alone.
24: For Chad Kendi, a former first responder in the Crow's Nest Pass, the day is about making sure people know they're supported. Here's his story with PTSD.
25: I was one of the first responders at the Icefields bus rollover. Shortly after that, I had planned my suicide, and thankfully I decided to walk the country to raise awareness of PTSD amongst our first responders and our veterans.
24: Kendi has since completed thousands of kilometers on foot and is now crossing the country for a second time, stopping in Calgary this August.
25: It's really about starting critical conversations and just sort of crushing the stigma associated to mental health and PTSD and just letting people know that they're not alone.
24: Kendi says getting help changed everything for him, and his walk is to show others living with PTSD that they are supported. I'm Arielle O'Shea.
20: 1130 News Time, 108, and a happy 80th birthday to the Vespa scooter.
26: The sound of more than 10,000 Vespas making their way around Rome's Colosseum and past the Roman Forum. On Saturday, Vespa enthusiasts from around the world mark the 80th anniversary of the much-loved motorized scooter. Claudia Rossi says, "For us Italians, it is precisely something that is in our blood, something innate. Vespa means wasp in Italian. It was invented by aircraft manufacturer Piaggio after the company's factory in Pontedera was destroyed in World War II. Since 1946, the company has sold about 20 million Vespas worldwide. I'm Donna Warder."
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6: 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It's sitting at 97% full. And Tawson to Duke Point, the next sailing here is at 5:45 and it's 89% full. And Horseshoe Bay to Departure Bay, there is some space on the, looks like the 8:30 this evening. That's how long you have to wait. 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
20: 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We say good afternoon to Leah Halaya.
6: Well, good afternoon. I want to say morning. Sorry, good afternoon, Reynaldo. We are bringing good news to everybody out there because that stall that was on the Queensboro Bridge northbound midspan in the right lane, it's out of there, not sitting there anymore. We do have the lights out, though, at 64th and 152nd in Surrey, so make sure you use always stop procedure. Of course, if you do spot any other problems as you're traveling around, give me a call at star 1130 or pound 1130. Checking out the volume. If you're headed towards the Massey Tunnel, you're in great shape in both directions. No slowdowns for the Alex Fraser Bridge either way. Queensboro Bridge, we had that earlier stall, so you have a little bit of a slowdown here northbound just from the south end. Westbound on Stewartson is in between 6th and 5th, but southbound on 20th, it looks like you have some volume here from around Dublin. The Stalawasen Bridge looks good on King George Boulevard out of Surrey, and even southbound looks fine out of New West. Port Mann, no delays out of Surrey and Langley westbound, all the way till you get closer to Willingdon, and that's where you're going to tap on the brakes towards that Cassiar. Heading off the North Shore, a little volume here, and heading up the North Shore, I'm seeing a slowdown halfway up the cut. So we have an issue here. Is it construction? Star 1130, pound 1130. If you're in the area, please do give me a call. Heading off the North Shore for the Lionsgate Bridge, a little bit of volume here on Marine out of West Vancouver and partially around the loop out of North Van. But through the Stanley Park Causeway, we're looking pretty good. Richmond Bridge is a little volume northbound from the south end, but it does light up about midspan, and the Knight Street Bridge as well. Just seeing a little volume here about midspan as well, and then it opens up at the north end. Of course, if you do spot any other problems, please do give me a call at star 1130 or pound 1130. We do have some crane work to mention on Fraser Street and Kingsway. One lane westbound is open, and House Street, there's construction in both directions. 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Let's check out the weather forecast. Today, a
22: mix of sun and cloud, high of 19, a low of 14 overnight for Sunday. Cloudy with a slight chance of showers in the morning, becoming more of a mix of sun and cloud in the afternoon with a high of 20. And currently at the airport, Reynaldo, we are sitting at 18 degrees.
20: Thank you, Leah. It is 1:13 as the FIFA World Cup match at BC Place wound down yesterday. It was clear that Belgian fans got what they came for.
11: Kevin De Bruyne and Romelu Lukaku both found the back of the nets in this game for the Belgians in a 5-1 victory over New Zealand. Lukaku came on as a sub late in the match, and his late goal, the fourth of their game, turned out to be pretty important. Belgium locked up top spot in the group on the strength of winning that match by at least three. So now they are off to the knockout stages, and they deserve to get there. 33 shots, 10 on target. The pass accuracy was there. More corners, more crosses. They were simply the dominant group on Friday night at BC Place. I'm Marcus Fitzgerald.
20: Lots of exciting games on the schedule today. Panama, England, Croatia, Ghana, Colombia, and Portugal. That game gets underway at 4:30 p.m. today. More on sports and your top stories seconds away. It's 1:14.
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20: Thanks for joining us. Mix of sun and cloud, 18 degrees in Vancouver. I'm Reynaldo Suarez. Here's what's making news. A 20-year-old man recovering after stabbing this morning in Vancouver. Police called to Seymour Nelson just after 3 a.m. He's now in stable conditions. The man still on the loose. No arrests have been made. Protests against AI data centers taking place across Canada today, including right here in Vancouver. A rally set to take place outside of the Vancouver Art Gallery to protest some proposed data centers around downtown in Mount Pleasant. Coming up after sports, we'll tell you the latest on what's going on in Venezuela as Canada looks to expand its humanitarian support after a devastating earthquake. Time for sports. Here's Randolph Fairbairn.
16: Round two at the NHL draft is going in Buffalo after picking Caleb Malhotra and Adam Novotny in round one. The Canucks have made two more picks in round two. They opened the round picking Brooks Rogowski from the Oshawa Generals and Nicholas Aram Olsen from Norway. Watch draft coverage right now on Sportsnet. The BC Lions will be back at it in Kelowna when they meet the Calgary Stampeders. The Lions have lost two straight to open the season. Calgary is also 0-2. The kickoff is set for 4 o'clock. At the World Cup, six matches are on the docket to close out group stage play, with spots in the knockout stage up for grabs. Two Group L matches start things off at 2 o'clock, with England meeting Panama and Croatia facing Ghana. England and Ghana are through, with Croatia still having work to do. In Group K at 4:30, it will be Colombia and Portugal meeting to decide top spot in the group, while the Congo will face Uzbekistan, with the Congo still looking to qualify. The night closes out with two matches at 7 o'clock, Argentina taking on Jordan, and Algeria and Austria battle with both looking to take second spot in the group. Canada is set to go in their knockout stage tomorrow against South Africa in Los Angeles at noon. The Whitecaps continue their World Cup break and will return to action on July 8th and 13th in legs 1 and 2 of the Canadian Championship against Calgary FC. The Vancouver Canadiens will go in Game 5 of their series in Hillsborough. The first pitch is just after 5 o'clock. From the Sports Center, I'm Randolph Fairbairn.
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18: Thanks for tuning in to 1130 News Radio. I'm Reynaldo Suarez. Canada's looking to expand its humanitarian support for Venezuela.
19: On Thursday, Ottawa said it would provide $5 million in humanitarian aid to support emergency relief efforts in Venezuela. Yesterday, Foreign Affairs Minister Anita Anand said the government is working on helping Canadians registered in the area.
21: We are also working closely with our embassy in Colombia to ensure that humanitarian support is distributed and that Canadians are supported.
19: She added that the government is also in touch with the United Kingdom to look at working together on a humanitarian response. From the Canadian Press, I'm Don Mitchell.
18: The Australian government says they'll double the fines for social media companies who aren't doing enough to stop under 16-year-olds from using their sites. The penalty will rise to $68 million for every breach.
27: It's 6 months since a new law in Australia was introduced banning the use of social media by under-16s. But fresh figures suggest that 85% of 12 to 15-year-olds were still on social media 3 months in. Reports say underage users have managed to dodge the restrictions by setting up fake accounts or logging into private browsers. Some have never been asked to prove their age. The government says the independent online regulator is actively investigating potential non-compliance by Meta's Instagram and Facebook, Google's YouTube and Snapchat and TikTok.
18: And stateside in Texas, Gracie, the giraffe has been found after 2 weeks.
28: Giraffes are not particularly vocal, but they do run. Though Gracie is thought to have more wandered off, losing track as she fed on leafy trees. Now the Rayal County Sheriff reports an aerial search finally located the three-year-old about 4 miles south. Owner Vic Jones contacted a veterinarian and began putting together a team to bring the giraffe safely back to Cedar Hollow Ranch, about 100 miles west of San Antonio. And while that will take some work, Jones says Gracie is in good shape, standing there deep in the Texas Hill Country, swishing her tail. I'm Ben Thomas.
18: We have traffic and weather together on the ones just 60 seconds away.
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1: From the 1130 Rogers Xfinity Internet Traffic Center, I'm Kevin Olenek, and we will start at the Queensboro Bridge. You are dealing with a stall northbound mid-span right lane. It is causing a big delay for you. You are backed up to around Ewan, and then southbound is heavily delayed as well. Remember, they are still installing that metal plate southbound, so that does slow you down. In Surrey, traffic lights are out on 64th and 157th. It is one lane in each way, and there is traffic control on scene directing you, but expect big delays in all directions through there. A collision in Richmond on Bridgeport Road and Shell Road, delays in all directions, especially eastbound on Bridgeport Road where you're back to McLennan. As well as volume, Cassiar Tunnel is experiencing some heavy volume this afternoon. You're back to Willingdon as you are going northbound. Mountain Highway is where you're backed up to on the Ironworkers Bridge. Highway 1 and 216th as you're heading eastbound has some volume as well. No delays as you're going westbound. And also noticing some volume on Port Coquitlam on Lougheed Highway as you're going towards Pine Tree Way. As we look at the weather, we are looking at a mix of sun and cloud for today, a high of 19. Showers on Sunday, a high of 20. Back to a mix of sun and cloud on Monday, a high of 20. With cloudy skies for Tuesday and Wednesday. High of 19 on Tuesday and 18 on Wednesday. It's currently 17 degrees in Vancouver. Leo Live will have your traffic at 101.
20: Thank you for making the switch back to 1130 News Radio. I'm Reynaldo Suarez. The Sudanese human rights group is calling for a UN-backed prisoner exchange to include civilians who have been arbitrarily detained.
2: The proposal, put forward by the UN Secretary General's envoy to Sudan, Pekar Haristo, is the first public international effort to arrange a prisoner swap since the war began in 2023. It would allow Sudan's army and the rapid support forces to exchange prisoners of war. Sudan's foreign ministry has welcomed the plan, saying it will comply with international law. A UN fact-finding mission says both sides have carried out arbitrary detentions, torture and enforced disappearances, targeting people suspected of supporting their rivals. It says many victims have been subjected to abusive interrogations and other forms of mistreatment.
20: Richard Kagway reporting. An oil tanker in the Strait of Hormuz has been hit by a projectile.
4: For now, this feels like both sides re-establishing deterrence rather than rushing for a return to war. The initial Iranian strikes on a tanker taking a route through the Strait of Hormuz on Thursday, which Tehran did not authorize, was about sending a message to international shipping. They must coordinate with its military. The US retaliation, limited airstrikes on drone and military sites on the coast, seems designed to remind Tehran that force will be met with greater force.
20: Joe Inwood reporting. Well, extreme childhood obesity is being cited in a case against parents arrested on second-degree murder charges in Michigan.
6: There are no poverty issues, and the father has a good job with health insurance, said Genesee County, Michigan prosecutor David Layton.
7: I can't think of what else this is other than extraordinary, terrible neglect. And to me, that's willful and wanton misconduct, which is second-degree murder.
6: The 7-year-old boy weighed 250 pounds at death.
7: This child did not have a pediatrician.
6: Damien and Jessica O'Brien are due back in court next month. Their 5-year-old daughter calls the home a hoarding situation.
20: ABC's Chuck Sievertson. Well, Mel Brooks turns 100 tomorrow.
8: It's 100 for the man who played the 2,000-year-old man.
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22: My name is Frankenstein!
8: There's The Producers, Blazing Saddles, and Spaceballs, to name a few. How did Mel Brooks get to 100?
23: Don't just do a 9-to-5 dreadful job just to pay the rent. Starve, but love what you're doing. Then you'll live a long time.
24: He rode a blazing saddle.
8: The American Film Institute just named Brooks's Blazing Saddles the funniest film of all time. I'm Ed Donahue.
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12: I'm Chris McCusker. Many Canadians are being forced to make painful trade-offs in order to put food on the table. And that means skipping meals in some cases. The findings come from a survey from the National Payroll Institute, where Peter Xanatakis is president and CEO.
13: Hunger is no longer only a crisis for those who are unemployed or in a situation of extreme poverty. It's actually affecting people who are working hard every single day. The research revealed, you know, many workers are cutting back, taking on debt and carrying out the stress of food insecurity into every part of their lives.
12: And they're bringing their worries to work.
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13: 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So workers facing unstable hours or inconsistent income are among the most vulnerable. And that shows how unpredictable pay can intensify stress and make an already pretty fragile situation even harder to manage.
12: Peter Xanatakis is the president and CEO at the National Payroll Institute. 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
20: Saturday, June 27th. Thanks for joining us. I'm Reynaldo Suarez. Right now in Vancouver, it's a mix of sun and clouds, sitting at 18 degrees. Here's what's making news. A man in his 20s in stable condition after being stabbed this morning in the Granville Strip.
15: LNG will be one of the things the premier will be wheeling and dealing about when he meets with businesses and government leaders in China over the next few days.
20: The Vancouver Art Gallery will be the site of a demonstration against AI data centers today. It's one of a number across the country.
16: The Canucks make more picks at the NHL draft, and the Canadians will go against the Hops in Hillsboro. Sports at 45.
20: 131 to the 1130 Rogers Xfinity Internet Traffic Center. We catch up with Leah Halaya.
1: Well, Ronaldo, we'll start off with the good news. They cleared that crash that was in on the border of Surrey and Delta. It was northbound on Scott Road at Nordell in the right lane. That is out of there, but we have that problem over on the cut in North Van, heading up the cut. It is a stalled vehicle, and it's just before Lynn Valley Road in the left lane. It is currently blocked, and that's why we're stacking up well before Mount Seymour Parkway. Now, southbound traffic, I'm seeing volume, and I believe it's just volume. I don't think we have a problem southbound, but of course, if we do, star 1130, pound 1130, give me a call. We did have the lights out at 64th and 152nd in Surrey. My camera is out in that intersection. Are the lights still out or are they on? Star 1130, pound 1130, give me a call. I do appreciate the updates. Volume-wise out there, we're in great shape for that Massey Tunnel, both directions. No delays for the Alex Fraser in either way. Queensboro Bridge still a little slow on the 91A northbound from around Taos. Westbound on Stewartson, you are slow from around 6th Avenue and southbound down 20. You're slow, I'd say, just before 8th Avenue. The Stalawasen Bridge, though, you're in good shape in both directions. The Portman out of Surrey and Langley westbound. No troubles all the way through the Burnaby Lake stretch until you get towards Willingdon. And then you're solid all the way towards the Cassiar. And then, of course, once you get over the bridge, you're going to slow down around Mount Seymour Parkway because of that stall. Lionsgate Bridge, southbound, a little volume from the north end, but it does let up about mid-span. And the Richmond Bridges, I'm not seeing too much for volume, just a little bit for the Oak at the north end and the Knight Street Bridge northbound about mid-span. We do have some crane work on Fraser Street and Kingsway. One lane westbound is open and Howe Street. There's some construction in both directions. But of course, if you spot any other problems, star 1130, pound 1130, give me a call. 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Created by a legend, open to all. Let's check out the weather forecast. We do have a mix of sun and cloud today. High of 19, a low 14 overnight. Cloudy for Sunday with a chance of showers in the morning, become a mix of some cloud in the afternoon with a high of 20 and a low of 13 overnight. And currently at the airport, Ronaldo, it's still 18 degrees.
20: Thank you, Leah. 1130 News Time, 1:34. Vancouver police investigating an early morning stabbing just after 3 a.m. Police were called to Seymour and Nelson. Constable Darren Wong says crews found a 20-year-old victim.
2: And they learned that the victim had been stabbed multiple times. Allegedly, this happened somewhere on Granville Street. So he was rushed to the hospital. He's now in stable condition.
20: Police have yet to arrest the suspect and say the investigation is ongoing. Anyone who witnessed the incident or has information is urged to contact the PD. David Eby is left on his first trade mission at China's premier. 1130's Jim Benny reports EB says his trip is part of his government's effort to double non-U.S. exports within the next 10 years.
17: Premier says things have been done to ensure there's no undue influence from China in the meetings.
18: In preparation for this trip, I've had briefings from both the RCMP and from CSIS to make sure that our team is fully aware of how to minimize risk and to maximize opportunities while visiting. Making sure that we're fully aware of any potential concerns that may be out there.
17: He admits he's been private about the topic of some of the meetings so competitors don't gain an advantage. But he hopes to advance an LNG deal worth $28 billion with a final investment decision by the fall. The premier says it's not unusual to keep some information private. He'll be cutting the trade mission short and returning on Thursday to meet with Ottawa with the idea of announcing a completed agreement on a memo of understanding on BC projects by the end of July. I'm Jim Benning.
20: It's 1:35. Well, protesters will take to Vancouver's streets to protest AI data centers in the city. Last month, hundreds marched through the downtown core after TELUS announced its plans for three BC facilities. Attendees shared their concerns over energy use and the future impact of artificial intelligence.
19: I don't believe that we have taken into account what the repercussions might be. It's happened at such a fast pace.
21: Mainly the effect it has on the environment, and I think also just the fact that, like, it's making people dumber.
20: Two centers are proposed for Vancouver in the Mount Pleasant neighborhood and downtown. Demonstrators will rally outside the Vancouver Art Gallery before marching towards City Hall. For the latest traffic delays, be sure to tune in for traffic updates every 10 minutes on The Ones.
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20: Search and rescue teams continue to work around the clock in Venezuela after back-to-back quakes. A UN official says there are likely 50,000 people unaccounted for as the death toll continues to rise. ABC's Marcus Moore with the details.
4: As the humanitarian crisis grows, communities coming together to help.
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4: Genesis Garcia, a teacher from Louisiana, was on vacation with her family. 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
4: And much-needed aid starting to come in. The first shipment of equipment arriving to support the two specialized U.S. search and rescue teams.
20: At least 1,400 people are reported dead. Officials say they're blocking access to Guayra region to limit traffic chaos as the window for rescuing survivors narrows. And meanwhile, what began as a business trip has become a relief effort for a Vancouver man helping earthquake survivors in his native Venezuela. After surviving the earthquakes in Caracas, Arnaldo Don Santos decided to stay in his community's where they were hardest hit.
7: I'm here and I'm alive and I'm grateful, I'm blessed, I'm happy. And, you know, I was here for a completely different purpose. I was here on business, but that's all been put aside. And I said, maybe I'm here for a different purpose. Who knows, right? And I'm just trying to help as much as I can. And the Venezuelan community abroad that know me, they've all been kind enough to reach out to me and be like, I also want to help. What can I
20: do? He says one of the biggest concerns is the number of children left without parents. Based on what he's been told, about 400 children have been orphaned, leaving local orphanages struggling to meet demand. A National PTSD Awareness Day is today.
9: Chad Kennedy is a former Alberta first responder who responded to the deadly Icefields bus rollover in 2020. He says PTSD isolated him from loved ones and led him down a path of depression and alcohol abuse.
10: I became very toxic, isolated from people. I had a lot of people leaving my life, and relationships with friends and family really deteriorated, and I fell into a really dark place. Alcohol abuse, just to mask the pain.
9: But getting help changed everything.
10: And then once I was able to find help in early 2021, that sort of, you know, shifted everything. I realized that life is very precious and we can learn through this thing we call post-traumatic growth. Some of the worst things I've seen and been through in my life have really helped turn everything into a positive light.
9: Kendi says the first step is reaching out because no one has to face PTSD alone. He says today is about making sure people know they're supported. I'm Ariel O'Shea.
20: 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It's 1:39.
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1: Well, pretty busy heading down to the States for some of the crossings right now, Reynaldo. We'll start off with Peace Arch. You have over an hour wait right now, and Pack Highway is actually the longest wait. It is really backing up here in between 4th Avenue and 8th Avenue, and they're reporting at least an hour and a half. So is that worth it? I'm not sure. 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
20: 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It's 1:41.
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1: Well, great news, Reynaldo. That stall is cleared from the North Shore. It was northbound heading up the cut just before Lynn Valley Road in the left lane. That's where it was, but it is out of the way, which is good news. But it looks like still a little bit busy, though, right now heading up the cut, but just in pockets. But southbound, I'm definitely seeing some volume here from Lynn Valley all the way down to Mount Sumer Parkway. Is this just volume, or do we have an issue? Star 1130, pound 1130, give me a call. Now, I am looking for an update over at the Mary Hill bypass. It looks like we have a new problem here, and I believe it is heading eastbound just before the Coquitlam River Bridge, possibly a crash. If you're in the area and you can give me an update, please do at star 1130 or pound 1130. And I'm also looking for an update if the lights are still flashing at 64th and 152nd in Surrey. My cameras are out there. If you can give me an update, are they out? Are they working? Star 1130 as well, pound 1130. But volume wise, Massey Tunnel northbound looks great out of Delta. Southbound, you have some volume from right around Steveston Highway. No delays for the Alex Fraser Bridge in both directions. The Queensboro Bridge, you are a little slow, just short of Howes heading into New West. And southbound, you're slow from the north end to the south end because of those metal plates are slowing you down. Westbound on Stewartson, some volume from around 6, it looks like. Stalawasum, you're in great shape in both directions. For the Portman, out of Surrey and Langley westbound, we're looking good, but you are going to slow down right around the Douglas Overpass. And I believe we may have a problem here right around Willingdon. If you can update me there as well, give me a call. Once you get past Willingdon, you're going to slow down again all the way towards that Cassia. Now, for the Lionsgate Bridge heading off the North Shore, a little volume southbound at the north end and a little sluggish through that Stanley Park Causeway for a stretch as well. Richmond Bridges, the Oak Street Bridge northbound, a little volume from the south end. Do we have a problem on the Maury Bridge here? It looks like possibly. Give me a call if you do have an update on that situation as well. And the Knight Street Bridge, just a little volume northbound from the south end. Traffic is brought

0: From Panama to England in the World Cup matches, and Croatia and Ghana. Later today, you'll have Colombia and Portugal. It's 1:44.
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0: Hey, thanks for joining us. I'm Reynaldo Suarez. Right now, mix of sun and cloud, 18 degrees. Here's what's making news. Still no arrests after violence broke out in downtown Vancouver early this morning. Police called a stabbing on Seymour Nelson just after 3 a.m. A 20-year-old man was injured. Well, our premier leaving today to lead a trade mission to China. This part of BC's push to diversify trade away from the U.S. EB will be visiting key cities in China to meet with government and business leaders. China's BC's second largest export market and the second biggest market in provincial agri-food exports. Time for sports. From Sportsnet 650, your home of the Canucks, here's Randall Fairbairn.
6: Rounds 2 through 7 are in the books at the NHL draft after taking Caleb Malhotra third overall and Adam Novotny at the number 24 pick. The Canucks made 2 second-round selections. They started the round choosing 6'7" center Brooks Rogowski from the Oshawa Generals and Nicholas Aram Olsen from Norway. The Canucks made 5 more picks for a total of 9 overall. The BC Lions will go for their first win of the season against the Calgary Stampeders in Kelowna. Both teams have started the season 0-2. One of them will get their first W when they kick off at 4 o'clock. The World Cup has 6 matches on the schedule to close out group stage play. 2 Group L matches start things off at the top of the hour with England beating Panama and Croatia facing Ghana. Croatia still having work to do. If they get a draw, they'll move on. In Group K at 4:30, it will be Colombia and Portugal. They meet to decide top spot in the group, while the Congo will face Uzbekistan, with the Congo still looking to qualify a win, and they move on. The night closes out with 2 matches at 7 o'clock, Argentina taking on Jordan, and Algeria and Austria battle with both, looking to take second spot in the group. Canada set to go in their knockout stage match tomorrow against South Africa in Los Angeles. It starts soon. The Canadians will go in Game 5 of their series with Hillsborough. The first pitch in Game 5 is just after 5 o'clock. The Blue Jays looking to break their 4-game losing streak as they face the Texas Rangers in Game 3. It's in the 5th inning, 2-0 Texas. You can watch it on Sportsnet. From the Sports Center, I'm Randolph Fairbairn.
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0: 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I'm Reynaldo Suarez. Canada's looking to expand its humanitarian support for Venezuela.
14: On Thursday, Ottawa said it would provide $5 billion in humanitarian aid to support emergency

0: relief efforts in Venezuela. Yesterday, Foreign Affairs Minister Anita Anand said the government is working on helping Canadians registered in the area.
1: We are also working closely with our embassy in Colombia to ensure that humanitarian support is distributed and that Canadians are supported.
0: She added that the government is also in touch with the United Kingdom to look at working together on a humanitarian response. From the Canadian Press, I'm Don Mitchell.
2: The Australian government says they'll double the fines for social media companies who aren't doing enough to stop under 16-year-olds from using their sites. The penalty will rise to $68 million for every breach.
3: It's 6 months since a new law in Australia was introduced banning the use of social media by under-16s. But fresh figures suggest that 85% of 12 to 15-year-olds were still on social media 3 months in. Reports say underage users have managed to dodge the restrictions by setting up fake accounts or logging into private browsers. Some have never been asked to prove their age. The government says the independent online regulator is actively investigating potential non-compliance by Meta's Instagram and Facebook, Google's YouTube and Snapchat and TikTok.
2: And stateside in Texas, Gracie, the giraffe has been found after 2 weeks.
4: Giraffes are not particularly vocal, but they do run. Though Gracie is thought to have more wandered off, losing track as she fed on leafy trees. Now the Rayall County Sheriff reports an aerial search finally located the three-year-old about 4 miles south. Owner Vic Jones contacted a veterinarian and began putting together a team to bring the giraffe safely back to Cedar Hollow Ranch, about 100 miles west of San Antonio. And while that will take some work, Jones says Gracie is in good shape, standing there deep in the Texas Hill Country, swishing her tail. I'm Ben Thomas.
2: We have traffic and weather together on the ones just 60 seconds away.
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9: From the Rogers Xfinity Internet Traffic Center, I'm Leah Halayev. Well, it looks like we do have a crash here on the Maryhill Bypass. I believe it's westbound just before the Coquitlam, or eastbound, just before the Coquitlam River Bridge. We are backing up not all the way from United, but it's getting close to that point. I'm not sure which lane is blocked. If you do know, please give me a call at star 1130 or pound 1130. Over at the Massey Tunnel, we're looking great. Northbound, it's southbound where you're slow from around Steveston Highway. No delays for the Alex Fraser in both directions, but the Queensboro Bridge will have you slowing down just after Howes, heading into New West, and southbound a little slow because of those metal plates at the south ends. Westbound on Stewartson's backing you up right around 6th Avenue. Stalawasim's in great shape in both directions. Portman out of Surrey and Langley westbound, you look fine, but you are going to slow down just right around the Douglas overpass. And I'm wondering if we do have that problem right by Willingdon. If you're in the area, please give me a call at star 1130 or pound 1130. And then even past Willingdon, you slow all the way towards the Cassiar. Now, we did clear that problem that was heading up the cut northbound, that stall, but still a little sluggish. And also southbound, we're slow just after Lynn Valley, pretty much all the way to Mount Seymour Parkway. Lionsgate Bridge southbound a little slow from the north end all the way over the bridge check, and it does let up once you get halfway through the Stanley Park Causeway. Checking out the Richmond Bridges, they're not looking too bad right now, but it looks like we may have a new crash here on Pacific downtown, possibly heading westbound just after Granville Street. If you do have a lane, please give me a call and let me know what we're dealing with there. And I'm wondering if the lights are still out at 64th and 152nd in Surrey. My cameras are not working there. 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Let's check out the five-day forecast today. We're seeing that mix of sun and cloud. We're expecting a high of 19. We're close to that with a low of 14 overnight. Cloudy for Sunday with a slight chance of showers in the morning time, becoming more of a mix of sun and cloud in the afternoon, a high of 20 and a 13 overnight. Monday, a mix of sun and cloud, a high of 20. And for Tuesday, cloudy with a high of 19. And for Wednesday, more clouds, unfortunately, with a high of 18. And currently at the airport, we are sitting at 18 degrees.
2: Thank you for making the switch back to 1130 News Radio. I'm Reynaldo Suarez. The Sudanese human rights group is calling for a UN-backed prisoner exchange to include civilians who have been arbitrarily detained.
10: The proposal, put forward by the UN Secretary General's envoy to Sudan, Pekah Haristo, is the first public international effort to arrange a prisoner swap since the war began in 2023. It would allow Sudan's army and the rapid support forces to exchange prisoners of war. Sudan's foreign ministry has welcomed the plan, saying it will comply with international law. A UN fact-finding mission says both sides have carried out arbitrary detentions, torture and enforced disappearances, targeting people suspected of supporting their rivals. It says many victims have been subjected to abusive interrogations and other forms of mistreatment.
2: Richard Kagwe reporting. An oil tanker in the Strait of Hormuz has been hit by a projectile.
11: For now, this feels like both sides re-establishing deterrence rather than rushing for a return to war. The initial Iranian strikes on a tanker taking a route through the Strait of Hormuz on Thursday, which Tehran did not authorize, was about sending a message to international shipping. They must coordinate with its military. The US retaliation, limited airstrikes on drone and military sites on the coast, seems designed to remind Tehran that force will be met with greater force.
2: Joe Inwood reporting. Well, extreme childhood obesity is being cited in a case against parents arrested on second-degree murder charges in Michigan.
12: There are no poverty issues, and the father has a good job with health insurance, so Genesee County, Michigan prosecutor David Layton.
13: I can't think of what else this is other than extraordinary, terrible neglect. And to me, that's willful and wanton misconduct, which is second-degree murder.
12: The 7-year-old boy weighed 250 pounds at death.
13: This child did not have a pediatrician.
12: Damien and Jessica O'Brien are due back in court next month. Their 5-year-old daughter calls the home a hoarding situation.
2: ABC's Chuck Sievertson. Well, Mel Brooks turns 100 tomorrow.
14: It's 100 for the man who played the 2,000-year-old man.
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14: There's The Producers, Blazing Saddles, and Spaceballs, to name a few. How did Mel Brooks get to 100?
18: Don't just do a 9-to-5 dreadful job just to pay the rent. Starve, but love what you're doing. Then you'll live a long time.
19: He rode a blazing saddle.
14: The American Film Institute just named Brooks's Blazing Saddles the funniest film of all time. I'm Ed Donahue.
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1: I'm Chris McCusker. Many Canadians are being forced to make painful trade-offs in order to put food on the table. And that means skipping meals in some cases. The findings come from a survey from the National Payroll Institute, where Peter Xanatakis is president and CEO.
21: Hunger is no longer only a crisis for those who are unemployed or in a situation of extreme poverty. It's actually affecting people who are working hard every single day. The research revealed, you know, many workers are cutting back, taking on debt and carrying out the stress of food insecurity into every part of their lives.
1: And they're bringing their worries to work.
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21: 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And that shows how unpredictable pay can intensify stress and make an already pretty fragile situation even harder to manage.
1: Peter Xanatakis is the president and CEO at the National Payroll Institute. 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
2: Saturday, June 27th. Thanks for joining us. I'm Reynaldo Suarez. Mix of sun and cloud, 18 degrees. Here's what's making news. Still no arrests after a man was stabbed near Seymour Nelson. More on that coming up.
3: Premier says measures are in place to make sure there's no influence peddling during his trade trip to China. He left today.
2: AI data centers bad. That's the message from demonstrators today at the Vancouver Art Gallery.
4: The NHL draft wrapped up with rounds 2 through 7 in Buffalo, and the Lions will meet the Stampeders in Kelowna looking for their first W. Sports at 15.
2: Time for traffic and weather together on the ones. We catch up with Leah Halayev.
5: Well, we have a couple problems out there, Randall. We'll start off with Highway 1. So we have a crash here westbound. This is just before Willingdon in the left lane. I don't believe crews are on scene just yet. If they are, or if you have an update, star 1130, pound 1130, give me a call. But you are crawling just past Sprott. Once you get past the crash, you pick up a little bit of pace and you will slow down again, though, before boundary towards that Cassiar. Now, we also have a crash on the Maryhill Bypass in Coquitlam. Here it is eastbound, and it is just before the Coquitlam River Bridge, but I'm not sure which lane it's in. If you're over there, please give me a call at star 1130, pound 1130. We are backing up over under the Highway 1 there, so we're getting close to United. Well, actually, we're past United. So if you do have an update, please let me know. Other than that, we don't have any other problems out there. Volume wise, Massey Tunnel northbound's in great shape. Southbound is halfway in between Steveston and the Mylar Golf Course, but the Alex Fraser Bridge, no delays in either direction. East Quest connector looks fine. Queensboro Bridge has you slowing down from the south end of the bridge, heading into New West. Westbound on Stewartson is slow from around 20th Street over at Stalawasum. We look great in both directions. Portman at a 3 and Langley westbound. I'm not seeing any problems, but of course, yes, you are going to slow down the Burnaby Lake stretch because of that crash. But eastbound, I'm not looking too bad there. Heading off the North Shore for the Iron Workers, you do have some volume here. Halfway in between Mount Seymour Parkway and Lynn Valley. Well, getting a little closer to Mount Seymour, I would say. And the Lionsgate Bridge, you are busy here. Halfway to Marine Drive to Taylor Way at a west van, and around the loop and partially on Marine Drive at a north van. Richmond Bridge is not looking too bad right now, just minimal volume there. 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Let's check out the weather forecast. A mix of sun and cloud today, high of 19 with a low of 14 overnight. Cloudy for Sunday with a slight chance of showers in the morning, but in the afternoon, a mix of sun and cloud with a high of 20. And currently at the airport right now, Reynaldo, we are sitting at 18 degrees.
2: Thank you, Lee. 11:30 news time, 2:05. For a top story now, one person still on the loose after a 20-year-old was stabbed early this morning. Now, this happened at Seymour Nelson just after 3 a.m. Constable Darren Wong says the man was rushed to hospital.
6: Suspects are still outstanding, and this is still under police investigation.
2: The man in stable condition. If you saw anything, you're urged to contact the PD. Premier David Eby has kicked off his trade mission to China.
3: The premier says there's one investment announcement he hopes to have.
7: The really big fish that we're seeking to land is something we've been working on for a few years, which is the LNG Canada Phase 2 project. And so that project in particular is worth $28 billion to public services in British Columbia while maintaining very high environmental standards. And so it's my hope to be able to advance those conversations as they reach final investment decision, hopefully by the fall of this year.
3: He's keeping discussions under wraps, something he says is standard procedure. EB says encouraging tourism while selling more BC wood, agriculture products, and energy will mean more money for British Columbia families. The trip is shorter than EB wanted. He's back on Thursday, when he'll work on a memo of understanding with Ottawa and a number of BC projects. He hopes to have that worked out by the fall. I'm Jim Benny.
2: Protests against AI data centers taking place across Canada today, including Vancouver. A rally is taking place outside the Vancouver Art Gallery to protest some proposed data centers downtown in Mount Pleasant. BC Green leader Emily Lowen has been vocal about her opposition.
8: We need to stop chasing corporate profit over the well-being of communities. So that's why the BC Greens are calling for a full moratorium on AI data centers until we understand the risks and they are regulated.
2: Residents have previously shared their concerns about the environmental impacts these data centers could have. Foreign Affairs Minister Anita Nan says the situation in Venezuela is horrific after two catastrophic earthquakes. In the aftermath, she says Canada will look to expand its humanitarian support for the region. The death toll has risen to at least 1,400 as search crews desperately look for survivors.
9: And our responsibility in terms of the government of Canada committed to humanitarianism, but also in terms of being a solid international partner, is to see and utilize every means to support those who are suffering, those families who have lost their lives.
2: Canada announced it's providing $5 million in humanitarian aid to support emergency relief efforts in Venezuela. Well, those with family in Venezuela says not knowing if their loved ones are alive is especially hard.
10: One of Aymara Agreda's relatives has been missing since the earthquake hit. They were able to locate the signal on her cell phone, and now it's a race against time.
11: The problem in Venezuela is that they need so many infrastructure to help to be able to rescue people that are still alive. So it seems like in the area where she was in Catialamar, you know, is all the big structures are there and they're not able to take people out.
10: Aaron Sees, City News, Montreal.
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5: Well, Reynaldo, if you're headed from Tawasin to Swords Bay, the next sailing here is at 4 p.m. and it's sitting at, it looks like, 73% full. And then Tawasin to Dew Point, the next sailing here is 5:45 and it's 88% full. And Horseshoe Bay to Departure Bay, it looks like now you have some space on the 8:30 this evening. But you can always find your latest ferry update anytime at vancouver.citynews.ca/traffic.
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2: And just like that, it's 2:11 to the Rogers Xfinity Internet Traffic Center. We catch up with Leah Halaya.
5: Well, we still have multiple problems out there right now, Reynaldo. We'll start off with this new crash. Thanks for the phone calls. It's in Surrey, right in the intersection of 148th and 108th Avenue. And looking at the camera, it looks like it's affecting you in all directions. I believe it is northbound 148th at 108th. That's completely blocked. And then also possibly eastbound's getting through, but westbound is blocked. And I believe northbound might be getting through. But if that's not the case, I mean, in the intersection, I have a fire truck, we have ambulance, we have police on scene. So you're just going to want to avoid this area at all costs right now, just to save yourself some time, because it's really backing up in all directions. Also on Highway 1, we do have that crash here westbound before Willingdon, and that is in the left lane. We do have police on scene, no tow trucks on scene yet, but we are backing up well before Sprott. So you're crawling that whole stretch. Once you get past Willingdon, you pick up a little pace and slow right down again just before boundary. get all the way towards that Cassiar. Now, we also have that crash in Coquitlam. This is on the Maryhill Bypass. It is westbound just before the Coquitlam River Bridge. I'm not sure which lane is affected. So if you're in the area, please give me a call at star 1130 or pound 1130. You're backed up well before United right now. Checking out the volume for the major routes. Massey Tunnel northbound looks great. Southbound, you are slow just south of the Mylora Golf Course. No delays for the Alex Fraser Bridge in either direction. The Queensboro Bridge, you are slowing down from the south end heading into New West. Southbound, a little volume at the south end because of that metal plate there over the bumps. Westbound on Stewartson slow from around 6th Avenue. The Stalawasan Bridge looks good in both directions, though. And for the Portman, out of Surrey and Langley, westbound, we look fine. But, of course, you have those problems in the Burnaby Lake stretch to deal with. Heading off the North Shore for the Ironworkers, still seeing a little volume there from Mountain Highway just to in between Mount Sumer Parkway and Dollarton. And the Lionsgate Bridge, we do have a backup here on Marine halfway to Taylorway out of West Van and around the loop out of North Vancouver. Richmond Bridges, minimal volume northbound for the Oak Street Bridge and the Arthur Lane, but the Knightsbridge Bridge a little slow from the south end to about midspan. Pardon me, had to cough. And of course, if you spot any other problems out there, star 1130 or pound 1130, give me a call. Checking out the weather forecast today. Mix of sun and cloud in, a high of 19, a low of 14 overnight. Clouds with a chance of showers for tomorrow, becoming a mix of sun and cloud in the afternoon with a high of 20. Currently at the airport, we're 18 degrees, Reynaldo.
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2: Hello, welcome. Thanks for joining us. I'm Reynaldo Suarez. Right now, it's a mix of sun and cloud. Not too hot out there. Nice weather, 18 degrees. Here's what's making news. A 20-year-old man is recovering after stabbing this morning in Vancouver. Police called out to Seymour Nelson just after 3 a.m. The man is in stable condition, but no arrests have been made. Protests against AI data centers taking place across Canada today, including in Vancouver. A rally set to take place outside the Vancouver Art Gallery to protest some proposed centers downtown and in Mount Pleasant. Now, residents have previously shared their concerns about the environmental impacts that these centers could have. To sports we go. Here's Randall Fairbairn.
4: The NHL draft has wrapped up in Buffalo after picking Caleb Malhotra and Adam Novotny in round one. The Canucks made two more picks in the second round. They opened the round picking Brooks Rogowski from the Oshawa Generals and Nicholas Aram Olsen from Norway. They added five more additional picks in rounds 3 through 7. The BC Lions will be back at it in Kelowna when they meet the Calgary Stampeders. The Lions have lost two straight to open the season. Calgary is also 0-2. The kickoff is set for 4 o'clock. At the World Cup, six matches are on the docket to close out group stage play, with spots in the knockout round up for grabs. Two Group L matches are starting things off with England and Panama and Croatia and Ghana underway. Both are scoreless in the 10th minute. England and Ghana are through, with Croatia still having work to do. If they get a draw, they'll move on. In Group K at 4:30, it will be Colombia and Portugal meeting to decide top spot in the group. Well, the Congo will face Uzbekistan, with the Congo still looking to qualify a win. And they're in. The night closes out with two matches at 7. Argentina taking on Jordan, and Algeria and Austria battle with both, looking to take second spot in the group. Canada set to go in their knockout stage match tomorrow against South Africa in Los Angeles at noon. The Whitecaps continue their World Cup break. They'll return to action on July 8th in leg one of the Canadian Championship against Calgary FC. And the Canadians will go in game five against Hillsborough. The first pitch is at 5 o'clock. From the Sports Center, I'm Randolph Fairbairn.
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2: Thanks for tuning in to 1130 News Radio. I'm Reynaldo Suarez. Canada's looking to expand its humanitarian support for Venezuela.
26: On Thursday, Ottawa said it would provide $5 billion in humanitarian aid to support emergency relief efforts in Venezuela. Yesterday, Foreign Affairs Minister Anita Anand said the government is working on helping Canadians registered in the area.
27: We are also working closely with our embassy in Colombia to ensure that humanitarian support is distributed and that Canadians are supported.
26: She added that the government is also in touch with the United Kingdom to look at working together on a humanitarian response. From the Canadian Press, I'm Don Mitchell.
2: The Australian government says they'll double the fines for social media companies who aren't doing enough to stop under 16-year-olds from using their sites. The penalty will rise to $68 million for every breach.
28: It's 6 months since a new law in Australia was introduced banning the use of social media by under-16s. But fresh figures suggest that 85% of 12 to 15-year-olds were still on social media 3 months in. Reports say underage users have managed to dodge the restrictions by setting up fake accounts or logging into private browsers. Some have never been asked to prove their age. The government says the independent online regulator is actively investigating potential non-compliance by Meta's Instagram and Facebook, Google's YouTube, and Snapchat and TikTok.
2: And stateside in Texas, Gracie, the giraffe has been found after 2 weeks.
29: Giraffes are not particularly vocal, but they do run. Though Gracie is thought to have more wandered off, losing track as she fed on leafy trees. Now the Rayall County Sheriff reports an aerial search finally located the three-year-old about 4 miles south. Owner Vic Jones contacted a veterinarian and began putting together a team to bring the giraffe safely back to Cedar Hollow Ranch, about 100 miles west of San Antonio. And while that will take some work, Jones says Gracie is in good shape, standing there deep in the Texas Hill Country, swishing her tail. I'm Ben Thomas.
2: We have traffic and weather together on the ones just 60 seconds away.
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5: From the Rogers Xfinity Internet Traffic Center, I'm Leah Halayev. We have a few problems out there. We'll start off with Highway 1. We have a crash westbound, and this is just before Willingdon in the left lane. We do have police on scene, but no tow trucks just yet. But you are backing up now just short of Kensington, that whole stretch. Once you get past Willingdon, you will pick up some pace and slow down again just before boundary towards that Cassiar. Now, we also have a crash westbound on the Maryhill Bypass. This is just before the Coquitlam River Bridge. I'm not sure what lane it's in. If you do know, star 1130, pound 1130, give me a call. You're backing up well before United right now. And we also have that crash in the intersection of 148th and 108th in Surrey, affecting all directions right now. Just avoid the area. We have fire on scene. We have ambulance and police on scene. And it looks like it's possibly blocking a southbound 148th and partially northbound and eastbound or westbound. Doesn't look like it's getting through at all. Eastbound might be down to one lane, but it's kind of out of reach of my camera. But just avoid the area in the meantime anyway. If you're headed towards the Massey Tunnel northbound, you're in great shape. At a delta, it's southbound where you are slow from the Mylora Golf Course. No delays for the Alex Fraser Bridge in either direction. Queensboro is a little slow from Howes heading into New West. Westbound on Stewart's and Dorado around 6th Avenue. Solowasam, no delays in either direction. And for the Portman out of Surrey and Langley westbound, you look fine. But of course, slowing down in the Burnaby Lake stretch because of that crash. Heading off the North Shore, just a little bit of volume now coming down that cut for the iron workers. But the Lionsgate Bridge, you are backed up around the loop and partially on Marine Drive out of North Vancouver. You're just short of Tailaway out of West Van on Marine Drive. But once you do get on the bridge, check it does open up. And checking out the Richmond Bridges, it looks like we may have a problem southbound at the north end for the Knight Street Bridge. I'm seeing traffic backing up before West or East 57th. If you're in the area, please give me a call at star 1130 or pound 1130. 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Let's check out the five-day forecast. That mix of sun and cloud throughout the rest of the afternoon. High of 19, we're close to that. A low of 14 overnight. Cloudy for tomorrow in the morning with a chance of showers, but becoming a mix of sun and cloud in the afternoon with a high of 20. A mix of sun and cloud for Monday with a high of 20 as well. And then more clouds for Tuesday with a high of 19 and Wednesday with a high of 18. Currently at the airport, we are sitting at 18 degrees.
2: Thank you for making the switch back to 1130 News Radio. I'm Reynaldo Suarez. The Sudanese human rights group is calling for a UN-backed prisoner exchange to include civilians who have been arbitrarily detained.
3: The proposal, put forward by the UN Secretary General's envoy to Sudan, Pekar Haristo, is the first public international effort to arrange a prisoner swap since the war began in 2023. It would allow Sudan's army and the rapid support forces to exchange prisoners of war. Sudan's foreign ministry has welcomed the plan, saying it will comply with international law. A UN fact-finding mission says both sides have carried out arbitrary detentions, torture and enforced disappearances, targeting people suspected of supporting their rivals. It says many victims have been subjected to abusive interrogations and other forms of mistreatment.
2: Richard Kagway reporting. An oil tanker in the Strait of Hormuz has been hit by a projectile.
6: For now, this feels like both sides re-establishing deterrence rather than rushing for a return to war. The initial Iranian strikes on a tanker taking a route through the Strait of Hormuz on Thursday, which Tehran did not authorize, was about sending a message to international shipping. They must coordinate with its military. The US retaliation, limited airstrikes on drone and military sites on the coast, seems designed to remind Tehran that force will be met with greater force.
2: Joe Inwood reporting. Well, extreme childhood obesity is being cited in a case against parents arrested on second-degree murder charges in Michigan.
7: There are no poverty issues, and the father has a good job with health insurance, says Genesee County, Michigan prosecutor David Layton.
8: I can't think of what else this is other than extraordinary, terrible neglect. And to me, that's willful and wanton misconduct, which is second-degree murder.
7: The 7-year-old boy weighed 250 pounds at death.
8: This child did not have a pediatrician.
7: Damien and Jessica O'Brien are due back in court next month. Their 5-year-old daughter calls the home a hoarding situation.
2: ABC's Chuck Sievertson. Well, Mel Brooks turns 100 tomorrow.
9: It's 100 for the man who played the 2,000-year-old man.
10: I'll be 2000 October 16th.
9: In the documentary, Mel Brooks, the 99-year-old man, Brooks said he was born to make people laugh.
11: Work, work, work, work, work, work, work, work, work.
9: His movies are classics like Young Frankenstein.
19: My name is Frankenstein!
9: There's The Producers, Blazing Saddles, and Spaceballs, to name a few. How did Mel Brooks get to 100?
20: Don't just do a 9-to-5 dreadful job just to pay the rent. Starve, but love what you're doing. Then you'll live a long time.
4: He rode a blazing saddle.
9: The American Film Institute just named Brooks's Blazing Saddles the funniest film of all time. I'm Ed Donahue.
2: We have your weekend business report coming up next.
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18: 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Many Canadians are being forced to make painful trade-offs in order to put food on the table. And that means skipping meals in some cases. The findings come from a survey from the National Payroll Institute, where Peter Xanatakis is president and CEO.
21: Hunger is no longer only a crisis for those who are unemployed or in a situation of extreme poverty. It's actually affecting people who are working hard every single day. 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
21: 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And that shows how unpredictable pay can intensify stress and make an already pretty fragile situation even harder to manage.
18: Peter Xanatakis is the president and CEO at the National Payroll Institute. 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
2: Saturday, June 27th. Thanks for joining us. I'm Reynaldo Suarez. Mix of sun and cloud, 18 degrees. Here's what's making news. One person still on the loose after stabbing near Nelson and Seymour early this morning.
25: LNG Canada Phase 2 worth $28 billion. That project is one of the focuses of the Premier's trip to China that began this morning.
2: And Vancouverites will be one of many different cities to do a little AI data center protest today.
3: The Canucks make 9 selections at the NHL Draft, and the BC Lions will battle the Stampeders in Kelowna. Sports at 45.
2: 2:31, traffic and weather together on the ones. Let's catch up with Leah Halaya.
5: Well, we'll start off with the good news. Thanks for the phone calls. Yes, we cleared that crash on the Maryhill Bypass, Reynaldo. It was eastbound, and it was just before the Coquitlam River Bridge in the right lane. Not there anymore. Still a little residual volume, but that should ease shortly. But unfortunately, we are still in with a couple other problems out there. We'll start off with Highway 1 westbound. We have that crash there just before Willingdon. It's in the left lane. We do have crews on scene, but you're jammed all the way from Kensington. Once you get past the crash, you pick up pace, but then you slow down again right around Boundary towards that Cassiar. Heading off the North Shore, there's still some volume coming down that cut right now, but it does ease up around Dollarton. In Surrey, we have a crash right in the intersection of 148th and 108th where a vehicle is completely on its side. Westbound is getting by one lane. Eastbound's not affected. Southbound, only one lane's getting by, and northbound is not affected, but still avoid that area for the time being. If you're headed towards the Massey Tunnel right now, northbound at a delta, I'm not seeing any delays through the tube. Into Richmond. Southbound, though, you are going to slow down right around the Mylora Golf Course. Alex Fraser Bridge is in great shape in both directions. Queensboro has some blame from around House heading into New West. Westbound on Stewartson slow from around 6. Stella Wassum's in great shape in both directions. The Portman out of Surrey and Langley westbound, you look fine. Of course, not through the Burnaby Lake stretch because of that crash there, but heading off the North Shore for the Lionsgate Bridge is busy here as well. You're around the loop out of North Van and halfway on Marine Drive to Taylor Way, but once you do get about mid-span on the bridge check, it does open up. Richmond Bridge is not seeing any major slowdowns right now. I was wondering if we had an issue southbound at the north end of the Knight Street Bridge, but it looks like it might just be volume. If it's not, please do give me a call at Star 1130 or pound 1130. Let's check out the weather forecast. A mix of sun and cloud today, which is what we're seeing. High of 19. We're close to that right now. We'll get down to a low 14 overnight. For Sunday, cloudy with a chance of showers just for the morning time, becoming a mix of sun and cloud for the afternoon, though, with a high of 20. And currently at the airport, Randall, we're still sitting at 18 degrees.
2: Thank you, Leah. 11:30 news time, 2:33. Still no arrests. One person on the loose after violence broke out in the downtown Vancouver area early this morning. Police called out to a stabbing at Seymour Nelson just after 3 a.m. Constable Darren Wong says a 20-year-old man was injured.
6: It looked serious. It was multiple stab wounds, so he was rushed to the hospital and he's now in stable condition.
2: There's no word on any suspects or arrest, but as always, if you have any information, urge to call police. Premier David Eby has left on his trade mission in China. 11:30's Jim Benny reports it's part of BC's push to diversify trade away from the U.S.
25: The premier hasn't released a lot of specifics about some of his meetings because that could give competitors an unfair advantage.
12: Some of them are very public. I'll be meeting with, for example, PetroChina to talk about the LNG Canada Phase 2 project. Some of them are a little bit more sensitive, and it's that way on every trade mission. It was the same way in Korea. Singapore, Malaysia. The goal is to release as much information as possible without compromising economic relationships for either companies there or companies here.
25: He'll be cutting his trip short by one day. He'll be returning on Thursday for a meeting with the feds.
12: Given the amount of money sent to Ottawa by British Columbians, it's crucial for us to be treated in a fair way by Ottawa, and a formal written agreement is going to get us there.
25: He hopes to have that completed by the beginning of July. I'm Jim Benny.
2: Protesters marching across the Canby Bridge, pushing back against some of the proposed AI data centers. A similar rally took place last month after news broke that 2 AI data centers were planned for Vancouver. BC Green leader Emily Lowen has advocated against centers, claiming they would prompt the province to look elsewhere for its energy needs.
15: Because of BC's extreme continuous droughts, we are now a net importer of coal-fired electricity from the United States.
2: The amount of energy and water facilities consumed, or these facilities consume, has been a main concern for demonstrators. Protests also happening in Calgary, Toronto, and Halifax today.
1: 11:30, News Radio. Developing story.
2: Foreign Affairs Minister Anita Nan says Canada will look to expand its humanitarian support for Venezuela following this week's rare double earthquakes. At least 1,430 people are dead, with more than 3,300 people injured. Nan says Canada is providing $5 million for emergency relief efforts.
16: But we are looking to do more in terms of humanitarian aid. And we are working out of our mission in Bogota. I've been in touch with my UK counterpart, Secretary Yvette Cooper, to see if there's an opportunity for us to work together in Venezuela.
2: Prime Minister Mark Carney said the lack of a Canadian embassy in Venezuela makes distributing aid there more difficult. Meanwhile, a Vancouver man says he feared for his life after the powerful earthquake struck while he was staying in Caracas. Originally from Venezuela, Arnaldo Dos Santos has returned to the country for the first time in more than a decade on a business trip when his phone sounded an emergency earthquake alert.
7: Within 5 seconds, just the whole place started shaking massively. And then I stood up and I fell to the ground because of how massive the shakings were. And I dropped down, I held on to my kitchen counter, and I covered my head, closed my eyes. 14th floor, you can imagine.
2: After the initial shaking eased, he says a second, even stronger quake followed. When he was ran down the stairs into the streets, he was filled with frightened residents, damaged buildings, and falling debris. Today marks National PTSD Awareness Day, and one Canadian is using his own story to remind others they're not alone.
8: For Chad Kennedy, a former first responder in the Crow's Nest Pass, the day is about making sure people know they're supported. Here's his story with PTSD.
10: I was one of the first responders at the Icefields bus rollover. Shortly after that, I had planned my suicide, and thankfully I decided to walk the country to raise awareness of PTSD amongst our first responders and our veterans.
8: Kennedy has since completed thousands of kilometers on foot and is now crossing the country for a second time, stopping in Calgary this August.
10: It's really about starting critical conversations and just sort of crushing the stigma associated to mental health and PTSD and just letting people know that they're not alone.
8: Kennedy says getting help changed everything for him, and his walk is to show others living with PTSD that they are supported. I'm Ariel O'Shea.
2: So to come on 1130 News Radio, your border report, it's 2:39.
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5: Well, we're definitely seeing some wait times right now heading down to the States. Reynaldo, Peace Arch is reporting about a 50-minute wait, but Pack Highway, at least an hour and a half, maybe even more. We're backing up just short of 4th Avenue here. Now, Aldergrove was lighter, but you are now seeing a little bit more of a backup here, 20 to 25 minutes, I'd say. But Sumas, only 5 minutes. But back into Canada, only 5 minutes for all the crossings. But you can always find your latest border wait time anytime at vancouver.citynews.ca/border.
2: Traffic and weather together next. 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
2: It's 2:41. That means time for traffic and weather together on the ones. Here's Leah Halaya.
5: Well, I come bearing good news, Reynaldo. That crash that was on Highway 1 westbound before Willingdon, it's not in the left lane anymore. Just cleared. Unfortunately, the volume remains. You are backing up not halfway from Kensington to Gullardy. It's a little closer to Kensington, but it is solid all the way till you get closer to Willingdon. Then it opens up and you slow down again around Boundary towards the Cassiar. Just give it some time for traffic to ease. We do still have that crash, though, in Surrey, and this is in the intersection of 148th and 108th. We have a vehicle on its side. A tow truck's on scene, so right now westbound is blocked for the tow truck. Eastbound is not affected. Southbound, you have one lane squeezing by. Northbound not being affected as well. And we have reports of a crash on Highway 1 westbound in Surrey near 256, and apparently we don't know what lane that's in yet, but if you do have an update, star 1130, pound 1130, give me a call if you are in that area. Checking out the Massey Tunnel right now. Northbound, you look great out of Delta. Southbound, you are slowed to slightly south of the Mylory Golf Course. Alex Fraser Bridge is a good choice. I'm not seeing any delays in either direction. Queensboro Bridge, a little slow from Howes heading into New West. Westbound on Stewart's and slow from around 6. Stalawasam, no delays there. For the Portman westbound out of Surrey and Langley, you look fine. Heading off the North Shore for the Iron Workers, you do have some volume coming down that cut. You aren't all the way from Lynn Valley or anything like that, but you are in between there and Mount Seymour Parkway, and then it does open up. Lionsgate Bridge is easing up a bit, just a little volume southbound at the north end now, and a little slow through the Stanley Park Causeway. Richmond Bridges, the Knight Street Bridge, a little volume here from, I'd say, around Canby to Midspan. I thought we had a problem southbound, but I believe we aren't dealing with any issues there. But of course, if you spot any problems out there I'm not mentioning, please do give me a call at star 1130 or pound 1130. We do appreciate the updates. 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We're going to check out the forecast. Mix of sun and cloud for the rest of our afternoon. We're close to our high of 19, a low 14 overnight. For Sunday, it'll be cloudy with a chance of showers for the morning time, becoming a mix of sun and cloud, though, for the afternoon, and a high of 20 degrees. Currently at the airport, we are sitting at 18 degrees, Reynaldo.
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0: 3:45, time for sports. Here's Randall Fairbairn.
1: Rounds 2 through 7 are in the books at the NHL draft after taking Caleb Malhotra third overall and Adam Novotny at number 24. The Canucks made two selections in the second round. They started out by choosing 6'7" center Brooks Rogowski from Oshawa Generals and Nicholas Aram Olsen from Norway. They made 5 more picks for a total of 9 overall in the draft. The BC Lions will go for their first win of the season against the Calgary Stampeders in Kelowna. Both teams have started 0-2. One of them will get their first W when they kick off at 4 o'clock. The World Cup has 6 matches on the schedule to close out group play. 2 are going in Group L. England and Panama scoreless in the 33rd minute. Croatia is on the board. They lead Ghana 1-0. England and Ghana are through, with Croatia still having work to do, a draw or a win, and they move on. In Group K at 4:30, it will be Colombia and Portugal meeting to decide top spot in the group, while the Congo will face Uzbekistan. The Congo still looking to qualify, a win, and they'll move on. The night closes out with 2 matches at 7 o'clock. Argentina taking on Jordan, and Algeria and Austria battle looking to take second spot in the group. Canada set to go in the knockout stage match tomorrow against South Africa in Los Angeles at noon. The Canadians will go in Game 5 of their series with Hillsborough. The Habs have taken 3-4. The first pitch in Game 5 is just after 5 o'clock. From the Sports Center, I'm Randolph Fairbairn.
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2: Thanks for tuning in to 1130 News Radio. I'm Reynaldo Suarez. Canada's looking to expand its humanitarian support for Venezuela.
3: On Thursday, Ottawa said it would provide $5 billion in humanitarian aid to support emergency relief efforts in Venezuela. Yesterday, Foreign Affairs Minister Anita Anand said the government is working on helping Canadians registered in the area.
4: We are also working closely with our embassy in Colombia to ensure that humanitarian support is distributed and that Canadians are supported.
3: She added that the government is also in touch with the United Kingdom to look at working together on a humanitarian response. From the Canadian Press, I'm Don Mitchell.
2: The Australian government says they'll double the fines for social media companies who aren't doing enough to stop under 16-year-olds from using their sites. The penalty will rise to $68 million for every breach.
5: It's 6 months since a new law in Australia was introduced banning the use of social media by under-16s. But fresh figures suggest that 85% of 12 to 15-year-olds were still on social media 3 months in. Reports say underage users have managed to dodge the restrictions by setting up fake accounts or logging into private browsers. Some have never been asked to prove their age. The government says the independent online regulator is actively investigating potential non-compliance by Meta's Instagram and Facebook, Google's YouTube and Snapchat and TikTok.
2: And stateside in Texas, Gracie, the giraffe has been found after 2 weeks.
6: Giraffes are not particularly vocal, but they do run. Though Gracie is thought to have more wandered off, losing track as she fed on leafy trees. Now the Rayall County Sheriff reports an aerial search finally located the three-year-old about 4 miles south. Owner Vic Jones contacted a veterinarian and began putting together a team to bring the giraffe safely back to Cedar Hollow Ranch, about 100 miles west of San Antonio. And while that will take some work, Jones says Gracie is in good shape, standing there deep in the Texas Hill Country, swishing her tail. I'm Ben Thomas.
2: We have traffic and weather together on the ones just 60 seconds away.
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2: Thank you for making the switch back to 1130 News Radio. I'm Reynaldo Suarez. A Sudanese human rights group is calling for a UN-backed prisoner exchange to include civilians who have been arbitrarily detained.
3: The proposal, put forward by the UN Secretary General's envoy to Sudan, Pekka Haavisto, is the first public international effort to arrange a prisoner swap since the war began in 2023. It would allow Sudan's army and the rapid support forces to exchange prisoners of war. Sudan's foreign ministry has welcomed the plan, saying it will comply with international law. A UN fact-finding mission says both sides have carried out arbitrary detentions, torture and enforced disappearances, targeting people suspected of supporting their rivals. It says many victims have been subjected to abusive interrogations and other forms of mistreatment.
2: Richard Kagway reporting. An oil tanker in the Strait of Hormuz has been hit by a projectile.
4: For now, this feels like both sides re-establishing deterrence rather than rushing for a return to war. The initial Iranian strikes on a tanker taking a route through the Strait of Hormuz on Thursday, which Tehran did not authorize, was about sending a message to international shipping. They must coordinate with its military. The US retaliation, limited airstrikes on drone and military sites on the coast, seems designed to remind Tehran that force will be met with greater force.
2: Joe Inwood reporting. While extreme childhood obesity is being cited in a case against parents arrested on second-degree murder charges in Michigan.
5: There are no poverty issues, and the father has a good job with health insurance, said Genesee County, Michigan prosecutor David Layton.
6: I can't think of what else this is other than extraordinary, terrible neglect. And to me, that's willful and wanton misconduct, which is second-degree murder.
5: The 7-year-old boy weighed 250 pounds at death.
6: This child did not have a pediatrician.
5: Damien and Jessica O'Brien are due back in court next month. Their 5-year-old daughter calls the home a hoarding situation.
2: ABC's Chuck Sievertson. Well, Mel Brooks turns 100 tomorrow.
7: It's 100 for the man who played the 2,000-year-old man.
8: I'll be 2000 October 16th.
7: In the documentary, Mel Brooks, the 99-year-old man, Brooks said he was born to make people laugh.
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10: My name is Frankenstein!
7: There's The Producers, Blazing Saddles, and Spaceballs, to name a few. How did Mel Brooks get to 100?
11: Don't just do a 9-to-5 dreadful job just to pay the rent. Starve, but love what you're doing. Then you'll live a long time.
12: He rode a blazing saddle.
7: The American Film Institute just named Brooks's Blazing Saddles the funniest film of all time. I'm Ed Donahue.
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16: I'm Chris McCusker. Many Canadians are being forced to make painful trade-offs in order to put food on the table. And that means skipping meals in some cases. The findings come from a survey from the National Payroll Institute, where Peter Xanatakis is president and CEO.
17: Hunger is no longer only a crisis for those who are unemployed or in a situation of extreme poverty. It's actually affecting people who are working hard every single day. The research revealed, you know, many workers are cutting back, taking on debt and carrying out the stress of food insecurity into every part of their lives.
16: And they're bringing their worries to work.
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16: And not everyone works full time.
17: Workers who experience fluctuating pay, such as part-time or gig workers, are more likely to experience food insecurity compared to those who rarely experience pay volatility. So workers facing unstable hours or inconsistent income are among the most vulnerable. And that shows how unpredictable pay can intensify stress and make an already pretty fragile situation even harder to manage.
16: Peter Xanatakis is the president and CEO at the National Payroll Institute. And with your weekend business report, I'm Chris McCusker.
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2: Thanks for tuning into 1130 News Radio. We have time for a couple more stories. Well, the latest food recall is all that in a bag of chips. ABC's Mike Dabowski has more.
22: They're a staple of many backyard barbecues, but now Utz is issuing a voluntary recall of Dirty and Zapp's brand potato chips. The Food and Drug Administration says the products might be contaminated with salmonella. Salmonella can be fatal to young children, older adults, and those with weakened immune systems. The recall affects nearly 700,000 bags of chips distributed across 35 states, including New York, California, Florida, and Texas. Mike Dabowski, ABC News.
2: No illnesses have been reported so far. And to other news across the world, we get more on rainbow flags that dot Iran and Egypt's match as Seattle celebrates pride during the World Cup.
23: Demonstrators took to the streets of Seattle Friday amid the World Cup match between Egypt and Iran. It was just a coincidence that the city's pride match ended up as a high-stakes matchup between the two countries, ultimately a 1-1 draw. And it came with plenty of pushback from both countries. Same-sex relations are illegal in Iran, where gay men have been executed on sodomy charges, while Egypt has prosecuted gays and lesbians and suppressed outward expressions of gay pride, including rainbow flags. Dozens of protesters rallying against the Iranian government marched around the entrances to the grounds, briefly colliding with a demonstration by groups flying Palestinian and Iranian flags. Police intervened and separated the groups. I'm Julie Walker.
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2: It's Saturday, June 27th. Thanks for joining us. I'm Reynaldo Suarez. Right now, a mix of sun and cloud, 18 degrees. Here's what's happening. Still no rest. A man in his 20s is in stable condition after being stabbed this morning near the Granville Strip.
0: LNG will be one of the things the premier will be wheeling and dealing about when he meets with businesses and government leaders in China over the next few days.
2: Vancouver Art Gallery will be on site of a demonstration against AI data centers today. It's one of a number across the country.
1: The NHL draft wrapped up with rounds 2 through 7 in Buffalo, and the Lions will meet the Stampeders in Kelowna looking for their first W. Sports at 15.
2: 11:30 news time, approaching 3:01. The Rogers Xfinity Traffic Center. Here's Leah Halayo.
3: Well, we still have that crash in Surrey right now, Ronaldo. It is in the intersection of 148th and 108th. A vehicle was on its side. We have a tow truck there. He has it latched up, but we are still blocked westbound right now. Eastbound's not affected. Southbound, one lane is getting by. It looks like a northbound, you might have one lane. We do have an officer in the intersection there. So just avoid the area right now. And I am definitely seeing a backup here on Highway 1 westbound from Bradner all the way to just after 264, so close to 256. We must have a crash here. I don't have a lane. Give me a call if you're in the area. What are we looking at here? Star 1130, pound 1130, give me a call. If you're headed towards the Massey Tunnel, you look great northbound out of Delta. Southbound, just a little volume entering the tube. That's it. No delays for the Alex Fraser in either direction. Queensboro, we're just going to slow you down right around Howes heading into New West. Westbound on Stewartson, though, only seeing some volume from 20th. Stalawasum looks fine in both directions. Now, if you're headed through the Burnaby Lake stretch of Highway 1 westbound, you are going to slow down just after Douglas in pockets, pretty much all the way towards the Cassier. We had an earlier problem by Willingdon. Has been clear, though, but just still some residual volume. Heading off the North Shore for the Ironworkers is slow from Mountain Highway all the way to Dollarton. Then it opens up. Lionsgate Bridge not looking too bad. Heading off the North Shore now, you're looking in pretty good shape. The Richmond Bridges, Knightsbridge Bridge is the slowest one right now. Northbound from around Canby, just about mid-spam. But as you're traveling around, if you do see any issues out there, please do give me a call at Star 1130 or pound 1130. We do have some construction on Howe Street that's affecting you in both directions. We have a crane situation on Fraser Street and Kingsway, so you have one lane westbound open. 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Let's check out the forecast for today. What you see is what you get out there. A mix of sun and cloud. We're close to our high of 19, a low 14 overnight. Cloudy for Sunday with a chance of showers just for the morning time, and then more of a mix of sun and cloud for the afternoon with a high of 20. And for Monday, a mix of sun and cloud with a high of 20. Currently at the airport, Ronaldo, we are still sitting at 18 degrees.
2: Thank you, Leah. 11:30 news time, 3:03. Still no arrests. Vancouver police investigating an early morning stabbing just after 3 a.m. Police were called to Seymour and Nelson. Constable Darren Wong says crews found a 20-year-old who suffered injuries.
21: And they learned that the victim had been stabbed multiple times. Allegedly, this happened somewhere on Granville Street. So he was rushed to the hospital. He's now in stable condition.
2: Police have yet to arrest the suspect and say that the investigation is ongoing. Anyone who witnessed the incident or has information is urged to contact the VPD. Well, David Eby has left on his first trade mission at China's premier. 1130's David Eby reports, or 1130's Jim Benny reports. Eby says his trip is part of the government's effort to double non-U.S. exports within the next 10 years.
0: Premier says things have been done to ensure there's no undue influence from China in the meetings.
24: In preparation for this trip, I've had briefings from both the RCMP and from CSIS to make sure that our team is fully aware of how to minimize risk and to maximize opportunities while visiting, making sure that we're fully aware of any potential concerns that may be out there.
0: He admits he's been private about the topic of some of the meetings so competitors don't gain an advantage, but he hopes to advance an LNG deal worth $28 billion with a final investment decision by the fall. The premier says it's not unusual to keep some information private. He'll be cutting the trade mission short and returning on Thursday to meet with Ottawa with the idea of announcing a completed agreement on a memo of understanding on BC projects by the end of July. I'm Jim Benny.
2: And protesters will once again take to Vancouver streets to protest AI data centers in the city. Last month, hundreds marched throughout the downtown core after TELUS announced plans for 3 BC facilities. Attendees shared the concerns over energy use and the future impact of artificial intelligence.
25: I don't believe that we have taken into account what the repercussions might be. It's happened at such a fast pace.
26: Mainly the effect it has on the environment, and I think also just the fact that, like, it's making people dumber.
2: Two centers are proposed for Vancouver in Mount Pleasant and downtown. Now, demonstrators rally outside the Vancouver Art Gallery before marching towards City Hall. For the latest traffic delays, be sure to tune in to our traffic updates every 10 minutes on The Ones.
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2: Search and rescue teams continue to work around the clock in Venezuela after back-to-back quakes. The UN officials say there were likely 50,000 people unaccounted for, and the death toll continues to rise. ABC's Marcus Moore.
4: As the humanitarian crisis grows, communities coming together to help.
5: The earthquake has been just devastating, has been terrible.
4: Genesis Garcia, a teacher from Louisiana, was on vacation with her family. Now helping on the front lines, getting medicine, food, and baby formula to those in need.
5: We just started getting organized in the city to collect the items that we need the most, to buy as much medicine as we can.
4: And much-needed aid starting to come in. The first shipment of equipment arriving to support the two specialized U.S. search and rescue teams.
2: At least 1,400 people are now reported dead. Officials say they're blocking access to one region to limit traffic chaos as the window for rescuing survivors narrows. And what began as a business trip has become a relief effort for a Vancouver man helping earthquake survivors in his native Venezuela. After surviving the earthquake in Caracas, Arnaldo's Dos Santos decided to stay, and it's his communities that he says were hit the hardest.
6: I'm here, and I'm alive, and I'm grateful, I'm blessed, I'm happy. And, you know, I was here for a completely different purpose. I was here on business, but that's all been put aside. And I said, maybe I'm here for a different purpose. Who knows, right? And I'm just trying to help as much as I can. And the Venezuelan community abroad that know me, they've all been kind enough to reach out to me and be like, I also want to help. What can I do?
2: He says one of the biggest concerns is the number of children left without parents. Based on what he's been told, about 400 children have been orphaned, leaving local orphanages struggling to meet demand. Old National PTSD Awareness Day is today. We're speaking with an advocate who's reminding Canadians recovery is possible even after hitting rock bottom.
8: Chad Kennedy is a former Alberta first responder who responded to the deadly ice fields bus rollover in 2020. He says PTSD isolated him from loved ones and led him down a path of depression and alcohol abuse.
9: I became very toxic, isolated from people. I had a lot of people leaving my life, and relationships with friends and family really deteriorated, and I fell into a really dark place. Alcohol abuse, just to mask the pain.
8: But getting help changed everything.
9: And then once I was able to find help in early 2021, that sort of, you know, shifted everything. I realized that life is very precious, and we can learn through this thing we call post-traumatic growth. Some of the worst things I've seen and been through in my life have really helped turn everything into a positive light.
8: Kendi says the first step is reaching out because no one has to face PTSD alone. He says today is about making sure people know they're supported. I'm Ariel O'Shea.
10: Well, one of the country's best-known exports, the Vespa, is celebrating 80 years. Thousands of scooter owners from around the world are parading through Rome. Rory Gallimore reports.
11: In 1946, the Second World War had left Italy's roads in a disastrous state. There was demand for cheap, mass-produced transport to weave through the ruined streets. Piaggio, a company that made planes, spotted an opportunity. The Vespa was born. Its name means wasp in Italian, so-called because of the scooter's shape, although the sound is rather similar too. Its painted pressed steel body helps shield riders from greasy engine parts, proving a hit with fashion-conscious Italians.
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3: 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And checking out Tawson to Swartz, Tawson to DuPont, rather, the next sailing here is at 5:45 and it's 92% full. And Horseshoe Bay to Departure Bay, it looks like you're going to have to wait all the way to the 8:30 this evening. 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
3: Well, good news, Reynaldo. We cleared that crash that was in the intersection 148th and 108th in Surrey, not affecting traffic anymore. But we do have a crash out on Highway 1 westbound around 256. I'm not sure what lane is blocked. If you're in the area, give me a call at star 1130 or pound 1130. Traffic is crawling from around Bradner right now. So if you have an idea what's going on, please let me know. If you're headed towards Massey Tunnel, I'm not seeing any delays northbound. You look great out of Delta. Southbound is slow just north of Steveston Highway. No problems for the Alex Fraser or any volume in either direction. If you're going to slow down just after Howes for the Queensboro Bridge heading into New West and northbound, southbound, you are slow from the north end because of those metal plates at the south end. But westbound on Stewartson looking pretty good. You're only slow from around 20th. No delays for the Stalawassa in either direction. The Portman westbound from Surrey and Langley, yes, we have that problem near 256, but past that, you look fine. And then you will slow down in the Burnaby Lake stretch right around Willingdon towards that Cassier. It's solid. Heading off the North Shore, lightening up from coming down the cut. Only slow from around Mount Seymour Parkway to Dollarton for the Iron Workers. Lionsgate Bridge, a little volume just at the north end, heading southbound, and a little slow spots here and there through the Stanley Park Causeway. Over at the Richmond Bridges, the Knight Street Bridge northbound, slow from Canby to Midspan, and the Oak and the Arthur Lang are looking pretty good. Now, we do have a crane situation, some crane work happening on Fraser Street and Kingsway, and you have one lane westbound. But of course, as you're traveling around, if you spot any other problems out there, give me a call at star 1130 or pound 1130. Let's check out the weather forecast. We are expecting that high of 19. We are close to that with that mix of sun and cloud for the rest of the afternoon. A low 14 overnight, cloudy for Sunday with a slight chance of showers just for the morning time, becoming a mix of sun and cloud though for the afternoon with a high of 20. And currently at the airport, Reynaldo, we're still sitting at 18 degrees.
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2: Thank you for tuning in. 1130 News Radio mixes sun and cloud. Getting sunnier, though. 18 degrees. Here's what's making news. still no arrests. Vancouver police say a 20-year-old man is recovering after being stabbed early this morning about 3 a.m. down near Seymour and Nelson. And protests against AI data centers taking place across Canada today, including in Vancouver. A rally taking place outside the Vancouver Art Gallery to protest some proposed centers downtown and in Mount Pleasant. Sports we go. Here's Randall Fairbairn.
0: The NHL draft has wrapped up in Buffalo after picking Caleb Malhotra and Adam Novotny in round one. The Canucks made two more picks in round two. They opened the round picking Brooks Rogowski from the Oshawa Generals and Nicholas Aram Olsen from Norway. They added five more additional picks in rounds three through seven. The BC Lions will be back at it in Kelowna when they meet the Calgary Stampeders. The Lions have lost two straight to open the season. Calgary also 0-2. The kickoff set for 4 o'clock. At the World Cup, six matches on the docket to close out group stage play with spots in the knockout stage up for grabs. Two Group L matches are starting things off with England and Panama scoreless. Croatia and Ghana, 1-0 Croatia. Both matches are early in the second half. England and Ghana are through. Croatia has a draw or a win to move on. In Group K at 4:30, it will be Colombia and Portugal, meeting to decide top spot in the group, while Congo will face Uzbekistan. The Congo still looking to qualify, a win, and they advance. The night closes out with two matches at 7 o'clock, Argentina taking on Jordan, and Algeria and Austria battle with both, looking to take second spot in the group. Canada set to go in their knockout stage match tomorrow against South Africa in Los Angeles at noon. The Vancouver Canadiens will go in Game 5 of their series with Hillsborough. The Hops have taken three of the first four. The first pitch in Game 5 is just after 5 o'clock. From the Sports Center, I'm Randolph Fairbairn.
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2: Thanks for tuning in to 1130 News Radio. I'm Reynaldo Suarez. Canada's looking to expand its humanitarian support for Venezuela.
5: On Thursday, Ottawa said it would provide $5 million in humanitarian aid to support emergency relief efforts in Venezuela. Yesterday, Foreign Affairs Minister Anita Anand said the government is working on helping Canadians registered in the area.
21: We are also working closely with our embassy in Colombia to ensure that humanitarian support is distributed and that Canadians are supported.
5: She added that the government is also in touch with the United Kingdom to look at working together on a humanitarian response. From the Canadian Press, I'm Don Mitchell.
2: The Australian government says they'll double the fines for social media companies who aren't doing enough to stop under 16-year-olds from using their sites. The penalty will rise to $68 million for every breach.
22: It's 6 months since a new law in Australia was introduced banning the use of social media by under-16s. But fresh figures suggest that 85% of 12 to 15-year-olds were still on social media 3 months in. Reports say underage users have managed to dodge the restrictions by setting up fake accounts or logging into private browsers. Some have never been asked to prove their age. The government says the independent online regulator is actively investigating potential non-compliance by Meta's Instagram and Facebook, Google's YouTube and Snapchat and TikTok.
2: And stateside in Texas, Gracie, the giraffe has been found after 2 weeks.
23: Giraffes are not particularly vocal, but they do run. Though Gracie is thought to have more wandered off, losing track as she fed on leafy trees. Now the Rayall County Sheriff reports an aerial search finally located the three-year-old about 4 miles south. Owner Vic Jones contacted a veterinarian and began putting together a team to bring the giraffe safely back to Cedar Hollow Ranch, about 100 miles west of San Antonio. And while that will take some work, Jones says Gracie is in good shape, standing there deep in the Texas Hill Country, swishing her tail. I'm Ben Thomas.
2: We have traffic and weather together on the ones just 60 seconds away.
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3: From the Rogers Xfinity Internet Traffic Center, I'm Leah Holayev. Well, we do still have that crash in Surrey in the intersection of 148th and 108th, and it is a vehicle on its side right now. Westbound is blocked by a tow truck. Eastbound's not affected. Southbound, only one lane is getting by. Northbound looks fine, but just avoid the area anyway. We also report of a crash westbound on Highway 1 near 256. Not sure what lane. If you are in the area, star 1130, pound 1130, give me a call. We did have that earlier crash on Highway 1 westbound by Willingdon. It has been cleared. Starting to see traffic lighten, but you are still slow halfway between Gullardy and Kensington, but it does let up past Kensington, and then you will pick up pace and slow down again in between Willingdon and Boundary towards the Cassiar. Now, heading off the North Shore for the Ironworkers, you do have some volume heading southbound down that cut to about Mount Seymour Parkway, Lionsgate Bridge, a little busy southbound at the north end, and through the Stanley Park Causeway for a stretch. Richmond Bridge is not looking too bad right now, just a little volume from the Knightsbury Bridge northbound mid-span. Massey Tunnel northbound looks good. Southbound, you are slow down the 99 just north of Steveston Highway. The Alex Fraser Bridge looks good. Queensboro is slow from House heading into New West. Westbound on Stewartson's right around 6. And the Stalo-Aston Bridge not looking bad. And if you are traveling on trying to head on to the Maryhill from Lougheed from the Pitt River Bridge, be aware there is a mama and her baby ducks there, and they're kind of blocked in there, and people are slowing down, so we don't want to cause an accident here. So if you are traveling over that Pitt River Bridge and wanting to take the Maryhill bypass for westbound, just be aware of that and slow down. Traffic is brought to you by Central City Fun Park, BC's largest indoor fun park with bowling, laser tag, mini golf, roller skating, family go-karts, and a giant arcade, Central City Fun Park in Surrey. Let's check out the five-day forecast. We have a mix of sun and cloud for the rest of the afternoon, a high of 19, a low 14 overnight. It'll be cloudy for Sunday morning with a chance of showers, but in the afternoon, we'll see more of a mix of sun and cloud with a high of 20. A mix of sun and cloud for Monday with a high of 20, cloudy for Tuesday with a high of 19, and cloudy for Wednesday with a high of 18. And currently at the airport, we are sitting at 18 degrees.
2: Thank you for making the switch back to 1130 News Radio. I'm Reynaldo Suarez. The Sudanese human rights group is calling for a UN-backed prisoner exchange to include civilians who have been arbitrarily detained.
27: The proposal, put forward by the UN Secretary General's envoy to Sudan, Pekka Haavisto, is the first public international effort to arrange a prisoner swap since the war began in 2023. It would allow Sudan's army and the rapid support forces to exchange prisoners of war. Sudan's foreign ministry has welcomed the plan, saying it will comply with international law. A UN fact-finding mission says both sides have carried out arbitrary detentions, torture and enforced disappearances, targeting people suspected of supporting the rival. It says many victims have been subjected to abusive interrogations and other forms of mistreatment.
2: Richard Kagway reporting. An oil tanker in the Strait of Hormuz has been hit by a projectile.
28: For now, this feels like both sides re-establishing deterrence rather than rushing for a return to war. The initial Iranian strikes on a tanker taking a route through the Strait of Hormuz on Thursday, which Tehran did not authorize, was about sending a message to international shipping. They must coordinate with its military. The US retaliation, limited airstrikes on drone and military sites on the coast, seems designed to remind Tehran that force will be met with greater force.
2: Joe Inwood reporting. Well, extreme childhood obesity is being cited in a case against parents arrested on second-degree murder charges in Michigan.
0: There are no poverty issues, and the father has a good job with health insurance, said Genesee County, Michigan prosecutor David Layton.
7: I can't think of what else this is other than extraordinary, terrible neglect. And to me, that's willful and wanton misconduct, which is second-degree murder.
0: The 7-year-old boy weighed 250 pounds at death.
7: This child did not have a pediatrician.
0: Damien and Jessica O'Brien are due back in court next month. Their 5-year-old daughter calls the home a hoarding situation.
2: ABC's Chuck Sievertson. Well, Mel Brooks turns 100 tomorrow.
10: It's 100 for the man who played the 2,000-year-old man.
12: I'll be 2,000 October 16th.
10: In the documentary, Mel Brooks, the 99-year-old man, Brooks said he was born to make people laugh.
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10: His movies are classics like Young Frankenstein.
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10: There's The Producers, Blazing Saddles, and Spaceballs, to name a few. How did Mel Brooks get to 100?
16: Don't just do a 9-to-5 dreadful job just to pay the rent. Starve, but love what you're doing. Then you'll live a long time.
17: He rode a blazing saddle.
10: The American Film Institute just named Brooks's Blazing Saddles the funniest film of all time. I'm Ed Donahue.
2: We have your weekend business report coming up next.
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18: Stephen Curtis here from the famous Willibert Chrysler in Langley. Hey, Curtis, tell the people, brother.
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0: Juneau, Skagway, and Glacier Bay National Park. 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
2: 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Sure, we spend time together, but we're not always connecting. 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So when you find a place with less of that and more of what you love, feel-good food, friendly faces, you spot the difference. Yeah, quality family time isn't always easy to come by, but it is at White Spot, where BC goes for that family feeling.
3: I'm Chris McCusker. Many Canadians are being forced to make painful trade-offs in order to put food on the table. And that means skipping meals in some cases. The findings come from a survey from the National Payroll Institute, where Peter Xanatakis is president and CEO.
4: Hunger is no longer only a crisis for those who are unemployed or in a situation of extreme poverty. It's actually affecting people who are working hard every single day. The research revealed, you know, many workers are cutting back, taking on debt and carrying out the stress of food insecurity into every part of their lives.
3: And they're bringing their worries to work.
4: They worry about how to afford groceries, feed the family, make it to the next paycheck. And it's really impacting concentration and draining energy and making it really harder to stay productive.
3: And not everyone works full time.
4: Workers who experience fluctuating pay, such as part-time or gig workers, are more likely to experience food insecurity compared to those who rarely experience pay volatility. So workers facing unstable hours or inconsistent income are among the most vulnerable. And that shows how unpredictable pay can intensify stress and make an already pretty fragile situation even harder to manage.
3: Peter Xanatakis is the president and CEO at the National Payroll Institute. And with your weekend business report, I'm Chris McCusker.
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8: Thanks for joining us. I'm Reynaldo Suarez. Right now in Vancouver, mix of sun and clouds sitting at 18 degrees. Here's what's making news. Still no arrests. A man stabbed near Seymour Nelson this morning in stable condition.
10: The premier says measures are in place to make sure there's no influence peddling during his trade trip to China. He left today.
8: AI data centers bad. That's the message from demonstrators today at the Vancouver Art Gallery and throughout Canada.
11: The Canucks make 9 selections at the NHL draft, and the BC Lions will battle the Stampeders in Kelowna. Sports at 45.
8: 3:31 to the 11:30 Rogers Xfinity Internet Traffic Center. We catch up with Leah Halayev.
12: Well, Reynaldo, I don't have any stalls or collisions anymore to pass along. We did have that crash that was out on Highway 1 westbound near 256. That is cleared. Of course, as you're traveling around this afternoon, if you do spot a problem, please do give me a call at star 1130 or pound 1130. Volume-wise out there, the Massey Tunnel northbound just has a little bit of volume entering the tunnel. That's it. Southbound is eased up quite nicely down that Richmond stretch. Alex Fraser Bridge, I'm not seeing any problems. problems here. We might have an issue on the East-West Connector eastbound, just past number 6 road, or it could just be a lot of volume merging on. If you are in the area and you can give me an update, please let me know. Queensborough Bridge, you're only slowing down at the south end heading into New West. Southbound is slow from the north end because of the bumps at the south end with those metal plates slowing you down. Westbound on Stewartson's only slow from 20th. Stalowassen looks great in both directions. We have a little bit of a slowdown on Highway 17 eastbound as well, just after the Stalowassen Bridge all the way to Bridgeview. I'm wondering if we have an issue there. Give me a call if you're in the area. And we might have a new problem on Highway 1 westbound now. Just getting a look at this. It looks like at 176 or just past 176. Not sure what that is. Star 1130, pound 1130. Give me a call. Looking good through the Burnaby Lake stretch until you approach Boundary, and then you're slow from that point all the way towards the Cassiar. Heading off the North Shore, just a little bit of volume coming down that cut. Lionsgate Bridge looks fine. Richmond Bridges, the Knight Street Bridge is slow from Canby to about mid-span, but the Arthur Lang and the Oak Street Bridge looking pretty good. Well, let's head over to the Weather Center. We're going to check out what the weather forecast is. A mix of sun and cloud for the rest of today. A high of 19, low 14 overnight. Cloudy for Sunday with a slight chance of showers for the morning time, but becoming a mix of sun and cloud in the afternoon with a high of 20 degrees. And currently at the airport, Reynaldo, we are sitting at 18 degrees.
7: Thank you, Leah. 11:30 news time, 3:33. Still no rest. A 20-year-old man is recovering after a stabbing this morning in Vancouver. Police were called out to Seymour Nelson just after 3 a.m. Constable Darren Wong says the man was rushed to hospital with multiple injuries.
13: Suspects are still outstanding, and this is still under police investigation.
7: The man in stable condition. If you saw what happened or have any information, you're urged to contact VPD. Premier David Eby has kicked off his trade mission in China. 11:30's Jim Benny reports Eby plans to meet with the government leaders to strengthen partnerships between Chinese and BC businesses.
10: The premier says there's one investment announcement he hopes to have.
14: The really big fish that we're seeking to land is something we've been working on for a few years, which is the LNG Canada Phase 2 project. And so that project in particular is worth $28 billion to public services in British Columbia while maintaining very high environmental standards. And so it's my hope to be able to advance those conversations as they reach final investment decision, hopefully by the fall of this year.
10: He's keeping discussions under wraps, something he says is standard procedure. EB says encouraging tourism while selling more BC wood, agriculture products, and energy will mean more money for British Columbia families. The trip is shorter than EB wanted. He's back on Thursday when he'll work on a memo of understanding with Ottawa and a number of BC projects. He hopes to have that worked out by the fall. I'm Jim Benny.
7: Protests against AI data centers taking place across Canada today, including in Vancouver. A rally taking place outside of the Vancouver Art Gallery to protest some proposed centers for downtown and in Mount Pleasant. BC Green leader Emily Lowen has been vocal about her opposition, attending a march last month.
15: We need to stop chasing corporate profit over the well-being of communities. So that's why the BC Greens are calling for a full moratorium on AI data centers until we understand the risks and they are regulated.
7: Residents have previously shared their concerns about the environmental impacts about the centers and protests happening in Victoria, Kamloops, Calgary, Toronto, and Halifax. Heads up drivers to Vancouver, rallies marching to City Hall in the afternoon as well, which impacts the weekend commutes.
9: 11:30 News Radio. Developing story.
7: Foreign Affairs Minister Anita Nan says the situation in Venezuela is horrific after two catastrophic earthquakes. In the aftermath, she says Canada will look to expand its humanitarian support for the region. The death toll has risen to at least 1,400 as search crews desperately look for survivors.
16: And our responsibility in terms of the government of Canada committed to humanitarianism, but also in terms of being a solid international partner is to see and utilize every means to support those who are suffering, those families who have lost their lives.
7: Canada announced it's providing $5 million in humanitarian aid to support emergency relief efforts in Venezuela. And those with families in Venezuela saying they're not knowing if their loved ones are alive is especially difficult.
17: One of Aymara Agreda's relatives has been missing since the earthquake hit. They were able to locate the signal on her cell phone, and now it's a race against time.
18: The problem in Venezuela is that they need so many infrastructure to help to be able to rescue people that are still alive. So it seems like in the area where she was in Catia La Mar, you know, is all the big structures are there and they are not able to take people out.
17: Aaron Sees, City News, Montreal.
7: Today's National PTSD Awareness Day, a chance to encourage open conversations about post-traumatic stress disorder and reduce the stigma surrounding mental health.
19: For Chad Kennedy, a former first responder in the Crow's Nest Pass living with PTSD, says today is about making sure people know they're supported.
20: To have one day where we can all come together and speak freely and openly about PTSD, and to me that's huge. We've come a long way.
19: Kennedy says while one day shines a spotlight on PTSD, the conversation needs to happen all year long. His PTSD left him having addiction issues and being extremely depressed and suicidal until he was able to get help. He says the first step is reaching out because no one has to face PTSD alone.
20: Oh, there's so many resources. And I for one, can understand that when we're in a mental health crisis, things are really hard to find. Contact C2C for PTSD or CIPCERT or the Canadian Mental Health Association and we'll help you find resources along the way.
19: Kennedy now walks around the country raising awareness for PTSD with a stop in Calgary in August. I'm Ariel O'Shea.
7: 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It's 3:39.
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12: Well, pretty busy, Reynaldo, at three of the crossings, we'll say. Peace Arch is sitting at least a 30-35 minute wait, but Pack Highway is about an hour, which is actually eased up after the hour and a half wait earlier. Aldergrove is sitting at about a 20-minute wait, and Sumas is the latest with 5 minutes, but coming back into Canada, only 5 minutes for all the crossings. 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
7: 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Here's Leah Halaya.
12: Well, Reynaldo, we have a new problem. Thanks for the phone calls. We have a vehicle that's kind of spun out to the side on Highway 1 westbound, just west of 176. Now, apparently the HOV lane is blocked and the middle lane is blocked, and we are backing up for a little bit of a stretch here. Once you get past it, you look fine towards the Portman. Now, we had an earlier problem on Highway 1 westbound at 256. It has been cleared, and we had callers say it was slow all the way from Mount Lehman, but but that is starting to ease up. So you're looking pretty good. But you are going to slow down now because of this new problem closer to 176. Now, we also have a big power outage in Pitt Meadows and Maple Ridge affecting over 1,300 customers. The grid is north of Lougheed Highway, west of 216th, east of McKechnie Road. So make sure you use the always stop procedure through any uncontrolled intersections. If you're headed towards Massey Tunnel, you're in great shape in both directions now. No slowdowns for the Alex Fraser north or south, and the east-west connectors looking pretty good. Queensborough Bridge a little slow from the south end heading into New West. Westbound on Stewartson is slow from around 20th. The Stalawasen Bridge looks fine in both directions. And in the Burnaby Lake stretch of the of Highway 1 westbound, I'm seeing a slowdown here halfway in between Gillardy and Kensington. Do we have a new problem here? If you're in the area, please give me a call at star 1130 or pound 1130. Once you get past that, you'll pick up pace and slow down again around Boundary all the way towards the Cassiar. Heading off the North Shore, just a little bit of volume here coming down that cut. Lionsgate Bridge, a little volume at the north end heading southbound. The Richmond Bridge is the Knight Street Bridge has volume from around Canby to Midspan. Now the Oak is busy here from around, looks like, I'd say around number 4 road all the way to the north end of the bridge check, but the Arthur Lang Bridge looking pretty good. 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Checking out the weather forecast, we're expecting it to be more of a mix of sun and cloud for the rest of the afternoon. We're already close to our high of 19, 14 overnight, cloudy for Sunday with a chance of drizzle or showers in the morning, becoming a mix of sun and cloud though for the afternoon with a high of 20. And currently at the airport, Reynaldo, we're still sitting at 18 degrees.
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7: 3:45. Thanks for joining us. Mix of sun and cloud, 18 degrees. I'm Reynaldo Suarez. Here's what's happening right now. Still no rest after violence broke out in downtown Vancouver early this morning. A stabbing at Seymour Nelson just after 3 a.m. A 20-year-old man injured. No arrests have been made. Our premier is leaving today to lead a trade.

0: a total of 9 overall. The BC Lions will go for their first win of the season against the Calgary Stampeders in Kelowna. Both teams have started the season 0-2. One of them will get their first W when they kick off at 4 o'clock. At the World Cup, 6 matches on the docket to close out group stage play, with spots in the knockout stage up for grabs. 2 Group L matches starting things off with England and Panama. Jude Bellingham and Harry Kane scoring goals in the second half within 5 minutes. 2-0 England. Croatia and Ghana, it's 1-1. Both are in the second half in about the 75th minute. England and Ghana are through, with Croatia still having work to do. A tie or win, Croatia will move on also. In Group K at 4:30, it will be Colombia and Portugal meeting to decide top spot in the group, while the Congo will face Uzbekistan. The Congo still looking to qualify, a win, and they move on. The night closes out with 2 matches at 7 o'clock. Argentina taking on Jordan, and Algeria and Austria battle, looking to take second spot in the group. Canada set to go in their knockout stage match tomorrow against South Africa in Los Angeles. It'll kick at noon. From the Sports Center, I'm Randolph Fairbairn.
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4: Thanks for tuning in to 1130 News Radio. I'm Reynaldo Suarez. Canada's looking to expand its humanitarian support for Venezuela.
5: On Thursday, Ottawa said it would provide $5 billion in humanitarian aid to support emergency relief efforts in Venezuela. Yesterday, Foreign Affairs Minister Anita Anand said the government is working on helping Canadians registered in the area.
6: We are also working closely with our embassy in Colombia to ensure that humanitarian support is distributed and that Canadians are supported.
5: She added that the government is also in touch with the United Kingdom to look at working together on a humanitarian response. From the Canadian Press, I'm Don Mitchell.
4: The Australian government says they'll double the fines for social media companies who aren't doing enough to stop under 16-year-olds from using their sites. The penalty will rise to $68 million for every breach.
7: It's 6 months since a new law in Australia was introduced banning the use of social media by under-16s. But fresh figures suggest that 85% of 12 to 15-year-olds were still on social media 3 months in. Reports say underage users have managed to dodge the restrictions by setting up fake accounts or logging into private browsers. Some have never been asked to prove their age. The government says the independent online regulator is actively investigating potential non-compliance by Meta's Instagram and Facebook, Google's YouTube, and Snapchat and TikTok.
4: And stateside in Texas, Gracie, the giraffe has been found after 2 weeks.
8: Giraffes are not particularly vocal, but they do run. Though Gracie is thought to have more wandered off, losing track as she fed on leafy trees. Now the Rayall County Sheriff reports an aerial search finally located the 3-year-old about 4 miles south. Owner Vic Jones contacted a veterinarian and began putting together a team to bring the giraffe safely back to Cedar Hollow Ranch, about 100 miles west of San Antonio. And while that will take some work, Jones says Gracie is in good shape, standing there deep in the Texas Hill Country, swishing her tail. I'm Ben Thomas.
4: We have traffic and weather together on the ones just 60 seconds away.
9: Know more of what's happening in your community. 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
3: From the Rogers Xfinity Internet Traffic Center, I'm Leah Holayev. We have a crash on Highway 1 westbound. One of the vehicles is kind of angled sideways. This is just west of 176. Now, as of right now, the HOV lane and the middle lane are blocked, but we are backing up here for a good stretch. Not all the way from 200th or anything like that, but getting closer to 192. So just be aware of that. We also do have on Highway 1 westbound in the Burnaby Lake stretch. I was wondering why we were slowing down in between Gillardy and Kensington, and that's because we have police that have pulled somebody over and they are in the right lane. And this is just before Kensington. Once you get past it, you pick up pace and then you'll slow down again right around Boundary towards that Cassiar. Heading off the North Shore for the Ironworkers, a little bit of volume here just north of Mount Seymour Parkway. Lionsgate Bridge, just a little volume southbound at the north end. Checking out the Richmond Bridges, the Oak, you are slow northbound from the south then. Arthur Lane looks fine. Knight Street Bridge is slow from Cambie to about midspan. Over at the Massey Tunnel, you look good in both directions. The Alex Fraser Bridge, not seeing any issues in either direction. The Queensboro Bridge is slow from around the south end heading into New West. Westbound on Stewartson's picked up some more volume. You're slow from around 6. The Stalawasum looks good in both directions, though. We do have a power outage in Pitt Meadows and Maple Ridge affecting over 1,300 customers. The grid is north of Lougheed Highway, west of 216th, and east of McKechnie Road. 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And now we're going to check out the weather forecast. We're expecting that mix of sun and cloud to stick around for the rest of the afternoon. A low of about 14 overnight. Cloudy for Sunday with a chance of showers in the morning, becoming a mix of sun and cloud for the afternoon with a high of 20. Monday, mix of sun and cloud, high of 20. Cloudy for Tuesday, reaching 19 degrees. And Wednesday, cloudy with a high of 18. And currently at the airport, we're sitting at 18 degrees.
4: Thank you for making the switch back to 1130 News Radio. I'm Reynaldo Suarez. The Sudanese human rights group is calling for a UN-backed prisoner exchange to include civilians who have been arbitrarily detained.
5: The proposal, put forward by the UN Secretary General's envoy to Sudan, Pekka Haavisto, is the first public international effort to arrange a prisoner swap since the war began in 2023. It would allow Sudan's army and the rapid support forces to exchange prisoners of war. Sudan's foreign ministry has welcomed the plan, saying it will comply with international law. A UN fact-finding mission says both sides have carried out arbitrary detentions, torture and enforced disappearances, targeting people suspected of supporting the rival. It says many victims have been subjected to abusive interrogations and other forms of mistreatment.
4: Richard Cagway reporting. An oil tanker in the Strait of Hormuz has been hit by a projectile.
6: For now, this feels like both sides re-establishing deterrence rather than rushing for a return to war. The initial Iranian strikes on a tanker taking a route through the Strait of Hormuz on Thursday, which Tehran did not authorize, was about sending a message to international shipping. They must coordinate with its military. The US retaliation, limited airstrikes on drone and military sites on the coast, seems designed to remind Tehran that force will be met with greater force.
4: Joe Inwood reporting. While extreme childhood obesity is being cited in a case against parents arrested on second-degree murder charges in Michigan.
7: There are no poverty issues, and the father has a good job with health insurance, so Genesee County, Michigan prosecutor David Layton.
8: I can't think of what else this is other than extraordinary, terrible neglect. And to me, that's willful and wanton misconduct, which is second-degree murder.
7: The 7-year-old boy weighed 250 pounds at death.
8: This child did not have a pediatrician.
7: Damien and Jessica O'Brien are due back in court next month. Their 5-year-old daughter calls the home a hoarding situation.
4: ABC's Chuck Sievertson. Well, Mel Brooks turns 100 tomorrow.
9: It's 100 for the man who played the 2,000-year-old man.
10: I'll be
9: 2000, October 16th.
10: In the documentary, Mel Brooks, the 99-year-old man, Brooks said he was born to make people laugh.
11: Work.
10: His movies are classics like Young Frankenstein.
12: My name is Frankenstein!
10: There's The Producers, Blazing Saddles, and Spaceballs, to name a few. How did Mel Brooks get to 100?
13: Don't just do a 9-to-5 dreadful job just to pay the rent. Starve, but love what you're doing. Then you'll live a long time.
14: He rode a blazing saddle.
10: The American Film Institute just named Brooks' Blazing Saddles the funniest film of all time. I'm Ed Donahue.
4: We have your weekend business report coming up next.
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19: I'm Chris McCusker. Many Canadians are being forced to make painful trade-offs in order to put food on the table, and that means skipping meals in some cases. The findings come from a survey from the National Payroll Institute, where Peter Xanatakis is president and CEO.
20: Hunger is no longer only a crisis for those who are unemployed or in a situation of extreme poverty. It's actually affecting people who are working hard every single day. The research revealed, you know, many workers are cutting back, taking on debt and carrying out the stress of food insecurity into every part of their lives.
19: And they're bringing their worries to work.
20: They worry about how to afford groceries, feed the family, make it to the next paycheck. And it's really impacting concentration and draining energy and making it really harder to stay productive.
19: And not everyone works full time.
20: Workers who experience fluctuating pay, such as part-time or gig workers, are more likely to experience food insecurity compared to those who rarely experience pay volatility. So workers facing unstable hours or inconsistent income are among the most vulnerable. And that shows how unpredictable pay can intensify stress and make an already pretty fragile situation even harder to manage.
19: Peter Xanatakis is the president and CEO at the National Payroll Institute. And with your weekend business report, I'm Chris McCusker.
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4: Saturday, June 27th. Thanks for joining us on Reynaldo Suarez. Right now, it is a mix of sun and cloud, mostly on the sunny side, 18 degrees. Here's what's making news. Still no arrest of stabbing near Nelson and Seymour early this morning. Left a 20-year-old man in stable condition.
0: LNG Canada Phase 2 worth $28 billion. That project is one of the focuses of the Premier's trip to China that began this morning.
4: Vancouver will be one of several cities across the country where people will rally against AI data centers. And Venezuelans in Canada in action about the things back home after earthquakes this week. And we hear from one Canadian missing in that country.
1: Six matches on the day 17 schedule at the FIFA World Cup. Lots of Saturday baseball action, and the BC Lions try for their first win of the season against Calgary Sports at 15.
4: 11:30 news time, 4:01 to the 11:30 Rogers Xfinity Internet Traffic Center. Catch up with Leah Halayev.
3: Well, Reynaldo, we have a crash on Highway 1. It is westbound, just west of 176, causing a backup here. We do have the HOV lane, and we also have the middle lane blocked. That's last check. We do have fire truck on scene. Traffic is backing up here from around 192nd, and I'm looking at 176 itself southbound. I'm wondering if we have a crash here as well at 88th Avenue. If you're in the area, give me a call at star 1130, pound 1130. What are you seeing there? But once you do get past a crash on Highway 1 westbound past 176, you look fine over the Portman Bridge. And we did have, Lisa had somebody pulled over in the Burnaby Lake stretch westbound just before Kensington. He was in the right lane. I believe they're still there because I'm still seeing pockets of volume there. But once you get past that, then you slow down right around East First towards the Cassier. Heading off the North Shore, a little volume here coming down the Kite. It does let up around Mount Seymour Parkway. Linesgate Bridge southbound, you are slow from the north end of the bridge check all the way to pretty much the Stanley Park Causeway. The Richmond Bridge. Oak has a little volume northbound, Arthur Lang as well, and the Knight Street Bridge northbound slow from Cambie to about midspan. Massey Tunnel northbound looks good, so does southbound. No delays for the Alex Fraser in either direction. Queensboro Bridge a little slow from the south end heading northbound, but westbound on Stewartson is only slow from around 20th. Stalawasam's looking good. We do have a power outage though in Maple Ridge and Pitt Meadows affecting just over 1,300 customers. The grid is north of Lougheed Highway to west of 216th to east of McKinney Road, so make sure you always stop procedure in any uncontrolled intersections. 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Let's check out the weather forecast. A mix of sun and cloud for the rest of the afternoon. We're going to get down to low 14 overnight. Cloudy for Monday morning with a chance of showers, but afternoon becoming a mix of sun and cloud with a high of 20 degrees. And at the airport, Reynaldo, we're still sitting at 18 degrees.
4: Thank you, Lee. 11:30 news time, 4:04. Now, violence broke out in downtown Vancouver early this morning. Police called out to a stabbing at Seymour Nelson just after 3 a.m. Constable Darren Wong says a 20-year-old man was injured.
2: It looked serious. It was multiple stab wounds, so he was rushed to the hospital, and he's now in stable condition.
4: Now, still no word on any suspects or arrests, but as always, if you have any information, you're to contact police. Premier David Eby's left on his trade mission at China. 11:30's Jim Benny reports it's part of BC's push to diversify trade away from the U.S.
0: The premier hasn't released a lot of specifics about some of his meetings because that could give competitors an unfair advantage.
11: Some of them are very public. I'll be meeting with, for example, PetroChina to talk about the LNG Canada Phase 2 project. Some of them are a little bit more sensitive, and it's that way on every trade mission. It was the same way in Korea, Singapore, Malaysia. The goal is to release as much information as possible without compromising economic relationships for either companies there or companies here.
0: He'll be cutting his trip short by one day. He'll be returning on Thursday for a meeting with the feds.
11: Given the amount of money sent to Ottawa by British Columbians, it's crucial for us to be treated in a fair way by Ottawa, and a formal written agreement is going to get us there.
0: He hopes to have that completed by the beginning of July. I'm Jim Benny.
4: And protesters marched across the Cambie Bridge today, pushing back against some proposed AI data centers. It's a similar rally that took place last month after news broke that two were being planned for Vancouver. Now, BC Green leader Emily Lowen has advocated against these centers, claiming that they would prompt the province to look elsewhere for the energy needs.
24: Because of BC's extreme continuous droughts, we are now a net importer of coal-fired electricity from the United States.
4: The amount of electricity and water these facilities consume has been a main concern for demonstrators. Protesters also taking place in Calgary, Toronto, and Halifax today. It is 4:05, just partly cloudy out there. It's 18 degrees. Foreign Affairs Minister Anita Anand says Canada will look to expand its humanitarian support for Venezuela following this week's rare double earthquakes. At least 1,400 people confirmed dead, with more than 3,300 people injured. Anand says Canada is providing $5 million for emergency relief.
5: But we are looking to do more in terms of humanitarian aid. And we are working out of our mission in Bogota. I've been in touch with my UK counterpart, Secretary Yvette Cooper, to see if there's an opportunity for us to work together in Venezuela.
4: Prime Minister Mark Carney says the lack of Canadian embassy in Venezuela makes it distributing aid more difficult. Meanwhile, a Vancouver man says he feared for his life after a powerful earthquake struck while he was staying in Caracas. Originally from Venezuela, Arnaldo Dos Santos has returned to the country for the first time in more than a decade on a business trip when his phone sounded an emergency earthquake alert.
6: Within 5 seconds, just the whole place started shaking massively. And then I stood up and I fell to the ground because of how massive the shakings were. And I dropped down, I held on to my kitchen counter and I covered my head, closed my eyes. I mean, 14th floor, you can imagine.
4: After the initial shaking eased, he says a second, even stronger round of shaking followed. When it was over, he ran down the stairs to fill to go check up on those filling up the streets that were frightened and check out the damaged buildings and falling debris. Now, today marks National PTSD Awareness Day, and one Canadian's using his own story to remind others they're not alone.
7: For Chad Kennedy, a former first responder in the Crow's Nest Pass, the day is about making sure people know they're supported. Here's his story with PTSD.
8: I was one of the first responders at the Icefields bus rollover. Shortly after that, I had planned my suicide, and thankfully I decided to walk the country to raise awareness of PTSD amongst our first responders and our veterans.
7: Kennedy has since completed thousands of kilometers on foot and is now crossing the country for a second time, stopping in Calgary this August.
8: It's really about starting critical conversations and just sort of crushing the stigma associated to mental health and PTSD and just letting people know that they're not alone.
7: Kennedy says getting help changed everything for him, and his walk is to show others living with PTSD that they are supported. I'm Ariel O'Shea.
4: And a happy birthday to the Vespa scooter.
9: The sound of more than 10,000 Vespas making their way around Rome's Colosseum and past the Roman Forum. On Saturday, Vespa enthusiasts from around the world marked the 80th anniversary of the much-loved motorized scooter, Claudio Rossi says. For us Italians, it is precisely something that is in our blood, something innate. Vespa means wasp in Italian. It was invented by aircraft manufacturer Piaggio after the company's factory in Pontedera was destroyed in World War II. Since 1946, the company has sold about 20 million Vespas worldwide. I'm Donna Water.
4: Up next, we have your ferry report. It's 4:09.
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3: Well, Reynaldo Atwasan to Swords Bay. The next sailing here is at 5 this afternoon, so not too far away from now. And it's 65% full. Atwasan to Duke Point, 5:45 is the next sailing. 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And Horseshoe Bay to Departure Bay, you're going to have to wait till 8:30 this evening. But you can always find your latest ferry update anytime at vancouver.citynews.ca/traffic.
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3: Well, Reynaldo, we may have a new problem here in Burnaby. I'm looking for anybody that's around Lougheed Highway and Beta Avenue. I'm wondering if we have a crash here. Star 1130, pound 1130, give me a call. We are dealing with a crash, though, on Highway 1 westbound in Surrey, and this is just west 176, involving a few cars. And what's blocked right now is the HOV lane and the middle lane. We do have crews on scene, and traffic is crawling from 192nd. Once you get past it, though, you look fine towards the Portman Bridge all the way through the Burnaby Lake stretch. But we do have that slowdown down in between Kensington and Gullardy westbound because we have police that have someone pulled over in the right lane, and I believe they're still there. I'm still seeing a backup. But if you have an update, hey, please give me a call. Then it opens up all the way in, just a little bit of volume entering into the Cassiar, and that's pretty much it. Heading off the North Shore for the Ironworkers, you're seeing a little volume here north of Mount Seymour Parkway to halfway to Dollarton. Lionsgate Bridge southbound a little slow from the north end, but it does let up on the bridge deck. Richmond Bridges, the night, a little volume northbound midspan. Oak looks fine. Arthur Lang. Massey Tunnel's in great shape in both directions, as is the Alex Fraser. Now, over at the Queensborough Bridge, we may have a new problem here northbound at the north end. I'm seeing traffic backing up well before Howes, and southbound is solid as well, backing up around the loop onto Stewartson. So do we have an issue here? If you're in the area, please give me a call. Stalo Awesome looks fine, though, in both directions. We do have a power outage I do also want to mention in Maple Ridge and Pitt Meadows. It's affecting over 1,300 customers, so the grid is north of Lougheed Highway, west of 216th, and east and McEchney Road, so please use the always stop procedure in any uncontrolled intersections. 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Start your day with a great breakfast at IHOP. They have all your favorites, like IHOP's famous fluffy pancakes with rich golden syrup. Put a smile on your face only at IHOP. Let's check out the weather forecast. We're expecting that mix of sun and cloud to stick around for the rest of today. We'll get down to low 14 overnight. Start out cloudy for Sunday morning with a chance of showers, but the good news is in the afternoon we have a mix of sun and cloud with a high of 20 degrees, and we're still sitting at 18 degrees at the airport, Reynaldo.
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4: 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Right now in Vancouver, sunny 18 degrees. I'm Reynaldo Suarez. Here's what's making news. No rest made. A 20-year-old man is still recovering after a stabbing this morning that happened around Seymour Nelson just after 3 a.m. Police say he's in stable condition. Protests against AI data centers taking place across Canada today, including Vancouver. It happened outside the Vancouver Art Gallery to protest some proposed data centers that be in downtown and Mount Pleasant.
16: Time for sports from Sportsnet 650, your home of the Canucks. Here's Luke Shields.
1: It's match day 17 at the FIFA World Cup with six games on the Saturday schedule. Finals from earlier, Croatia 2-1 winners over Ghana, and England takes care of Panama 2-0. At the bottom of the hour, Colombia runs with Portugal, and Uzbekistan takes on DR Congo. At 7, Algeria battles Austria, and Jordan runs with Argentina. To the diamond, the Blue Jays continue to struggle on their 10-game homestand as they fall 7-4 to the Texas Rangers at Rogers Center. Dylan Cease struggled on the mound for the Jays. He went just 4 1/3, allowing 4 earned runs while walking 5 as the Jays dropped their 5th straight game in the process. They'll try to avoid the sweep tomorrow at 10:37 on Sportsnet. As for the Seattle Mariners, they'll try to secure the series win tonight in Cleveland against the Guardians. Logan Gilbert gets the nod on the mound for the M's with first pitch set for 4:10 at Progressive Field. The Vancouver Canadiens will look to bounce back from yesterday's 7-4 loss to the Hops in Hillsborough and stave off the series loss on the road. The action gets going at 5:03. On the gridiron, it's Saturday night football in Kelowna as the BC Lions play host to the Calgary Stampeders in a battle of two winless teams. Kickoff set for 7 o'clock. And in hoops, the Vancouver Bandits welcome the Winnipeg Sea Bears to town tonight as they try for a second consecutive win on home court. Tip-off goes at 6 o'clock. Sports at 15 and 45, past every hour or anytime at sportsnet.ca.
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16: Thanks for tuning in to 1130 News Radio. I'm Reynaldo Suarez. Canada's looking to expand its humanitarian support for Venezuela.
21: On Thursday, Ottawa said it would provide $5 billion in humanitarian aid to support emergency relief efforts in Venezuela. Yesterday, Foreign Affairs Minister Anita Anand said the government is working on helping Canadians registered in the area.
22: We are also working closely with our embassy in Colombia to ensure that humanitarian support is distributed and that Canadians are supported.
21: She added that the government is also in touch with the United Kingdom to look at working together on a humanitarian response. From the Canadian Press, I'm Don Mitchell.
16: The Australian government says it'll double the fines for social media companies who aren't doing enough to stop under-16-year-olds from using their sites. The penalty will rise to $68 million for every breach.
23: It's 6 months since a new law in Australia was introduced banning the use of social media by under-16s. But fresh figures suggest that 85% of 12 to 15-year-olds were still on social media 3 months in. Reports say underage users have managed to dodge the restrictions by setting up fake accounts or logging into private browsers. Some have never been asked to prove their age. The government says the independent online regulator is actively investigating potential non-compliance by Meta's Instagram and Facebook, Google's YouTube and Snapchat and TikTok.
16: And stateside in Texas, Gracie, the giraffe has been found after 2 weeks.
27: Giraffes are not particularly vocal, but they do run. Though Gracie is thought to have more wandered off, losing track as she fed on leafy trees. Now the Rayall County Sheriff reports an aerial search finally located the 3-year-old about 4 miles south. Owner Vic Jones contacted a veterinarian and began putting together a team to bring the giraffe safely back to Cedar Hollow Ranch, about 100 miles west of San Antonio. And while that will take some work, Jones says Gracie is in good shape, standing there deep in the Texas Hill Country, swishing her tail. I'm Ben Thomas.
16: We have traffic and weather together on the ones just 60 seconds away.
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3: From the Rogers Xfinity Internet Traffic Center, I'm Leah Holayev. Still dealing with that multi-vehicle crash on Highway 1 westbound in Surrey, just west of 176. The HOV lane and the middle lane are currently blocked, and we are crawling from 192nd. Once you get past it, though, you'll pick up more pace. And then we cleared that police incident where they had somebody pulled over in the Burnaby Lake stretch westbound in between Kensington and Gullardy, not sitting in that right lane anymore. And he looked pretty good all the way through the Burnaby Lake stretch, just a little bit of volume entering the Cassiar, heading off the North Shore. A little volume southbound coming down the cut. Lionsgate Bridge southbound not looking too bad right now in either direction. The Arthur Lang Oak look good. Northbound for the Knight Street Bridge, a little slow midspan, and that's pretty much it. Massey Tunnel looks good in both directions, as does the Alex Fraser. But the Queensborough Bridge, I'm looking for an update here. Do we have a crash northbound north end? We're backing up well before Howes, and even southbound is solid, wrapping around onto Stewartson Way. So please, if you're in the area, give me a call at Star 1130 or Pound 1130. Over at the Stalowassen Bridge, we're looking good in both directions. Let's check out the weather forecast. Mix of sun and cloud for the rest of today. We'll get down to low 14 overnight for Sunday. Cloudy with a chance of showers just for the morning time, becoming a mix of sun and cloud for the afternoon with a high of 20. And for Monday, a mix of sun and cloud, high of 20. Tuesday, cloudy with a high of 19. And for Wednesday, cloudy with a high of 18. And currently at the airport, we're sitting at 18 degrees.
16: Thank you for making the switch back to 1130 News Radio. I'm Reynaldo Suarez. The Sudanese human rights group is calling for a UN-backed prisoner exchange to include civilians who have been arbitrarily detained.
2: The proposal, put forward by the UN Secretary General's envoy to Sudan, Pekka Haavisto, is the first public international effort to arrange a prisoner swap since the war began in 2023. It would allow Sudan's army and the rapid support forces to exchange prisoners of war. Sudan's foreign ministry has welcomed the plan, saying it will comply with international law. A UN fact-finding mission says both sides have carried out arbitrary detentions, torture and enforced disappearances, targeting people suspected of supporting their rival. It says many victims have been subjected to abusive interrogations and other forms of mistreatment.
16: Richard Kagway reporting. An oil tanker in the Strait of Hormuz has been hit by a projectile.
5: For now, this feels like both sides re-establishing deterrence rather than rushing for a return to war. The initial Iranian strikes on a tanker taking a route through the Strait of Hormuz on Thursday, which Tehran did not authorize, was about sending a message to international shipping. They must coordinate with its military. The US retaliation, limited airstrikes on drone and military sites on the coast, seems designed to remind Tehran that force will be met with greater force.
16: Joe Inwood reporting. Well, extreme childhood obesity is being cited in a case against parents arrested on second-degree murder charges in Michigan.
6: There are no poverty issues, and the father has a good job with health insurance, said Genesee County, Michigan prosecutor David Layton.
7: I can't think of what else this is other than extraordinary, terrible neglect. And to me, that's willful and wanton misconduct, which is second-degree murder.
6: The 7-year-old boy weighed 250 pounds at death.
7: This child did not have a pediatrician.
6: Damien and Jessica O'Brien are due back in court next month. Their 5-year-old daughter calls the home a hoarding situation.
16: ABC's Chuck Sievertson. Well, Mel Brooks turns 100 tomorrow.
8: It's 100 for the man who played the 2,000-year-old man.
9: I'll be 2000 October 16th.
8: In the documentary, Mel Brooks, the 99-year-old man, Brooks said he was born to make people laugh.
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8: There's The Producers, Blazing Saddles, and Spaceballs, to name a few. How did Mel Brooks get to 100?
25: Don't just do a 9-to-5 dreadful job just to pay the rent. Starve, but love what you're doing. Then you'll live a long time.
1: He rode a blazing saddle.
8: The American Film Institute just named Brooks's Blazing Saddles the funniest film of all time. I'm Ed Donahue.
16: We have your weekend business report coming up next.
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12: I'm Chris McCusker. Many Canadians are being forced to make painful trade-offs in order to put food on the table. And that means skipping meals in some cases. The findings come from a survey from the National Payroll Institute, where Peter Xanatakis is president and CEO.
13: Hunger is no longer only a crisis for those who are unemployed or in a situation of extreme poverty. It's actually affecting people who are working hard every single day. The research revealed, you know, many workers are cutting back, taking on debt and carrying out the stress of food insecurity into every part of their lives.
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13: 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So workers facing unstable hours or inconsistent income are among the most vulnerable. And that shows how unpredictable pay can intensify stress and make an already pretty fragile situation even harder to manage.
12: Peter Xanatakis is the president and CEO at the National Payroll Institute. 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
16: It's Saturday, June 27th. Thanks for joining us. I'm Reynaldo Suarez. Right now, mix of sun and cloud, 18 degrees. Here's what's making news. An investigation still underway after a 20-year-old man was stabbed early this morning on the Granville Strip.
0: LNG will be one of the things the premier will be wheeling and dealing about when he meets with businesses and government leaders in China over the next few days.
16: The Vancouver Art Gallery saw demonstrations against AI data centers. It's one of a number across the country.
18: The latest from day 17 at the FIFA World Cup. The Blue Jays dropped their fifth straight to Texas, while the Mariners and Vancouver Canadiens each in action, and the BC Lions host Calgary's Sports at 45.
16: That always means time for traffic and weather together on the ones, the Rogers Xfinity Internet Traffic Center. We catch up with Leah Halaya.
3: Well, we're still done with that crash, Reynaldo, out on Highway 1 westbound in Surrey, just west of 176. The HOV lane and the middle lane are currently blocked, and we are crawling, getting closer to 200th. Once you get past the situation, you're looking a lot lighter towards the Port Man. Now, we also have a crash southbound on 176 in Surrey just before 92nd Avenue. You're down to a single lane in both directions right now, or it has you down to single lane, sorry, southbound. That's it. We also have a crash over at the Queensboro Bridge. This is a southbound near midspan in the right lane. I thought it was northbound, but it's actually southbound, and that's why we are backing up quite heavily heading out of New West. We're backing up on Marine Way, almost from North Fraser Way, and Stewartson westbound is solid from 5th Avenue. Southbound down 20th, we're jammed from 10th Avenue. Northbound, probably looky-loos, we are backing up here from around the pedestrian overpass heading into New West. We also have a crash, we have a power outage in Maple Ridge and Pitt Meadows that's affecting over 1,300 customers. The grid is north of Lougheed Highway, west of 216th and east of McKinney Road. Use the always stop procedure through any uncontrolled intersections. Massey Tunnel's in good shape in both directions. The Alex Fraser Bridge looks fine. Stalawasem, no delays in either direction. Highway 1 westbound through the Burnaby Lake stretch has eased up. Heading off the North Shore, a little volume for the Ironworkers southbound coming down that cut. Linescape Bridge as well, a little bit of a backup here on Marine out of West Vancouver and partially around the loop out of North Van. The Richmond Bridges, just minor volume there. But of course, if you spot any problems, please do give me a call at star 1130 or pound 1130. Let me know what you're seeing out there. We do have a crane lift, and this is on Fraser Street and Kingsway in Vancouver. You have one lane westbound open. Traffic is brought to you by Central City Fun Park, BC's largest indoor fun park with roller skating, bowling, laser tag, mini golf, and family go-karts with the giant arcade, Central City Fun Park in Surrey. Check out the forecast. Yeah, mix of sun and cloud. What you see out there is what's going to stick around for the rest of today. We'll get down to a low 14 degrees, cloudy for Sunday morning with a slight chance of drizzle, but in the afternoon we're looking at a mix of sun and cloud with a high of 20 degrees. And currently at the airport, Rain, although we are still sitting at 18 degrees.
16: Thank you, Leah. 11:30 news time, 4:33. Vancouver police investigating an early morning stabbing just after 3 a.m. Police called the Seymour and Nelson. Constable Darren Wong says crews found a 20-year-old victim.
19: And they learned that the victim had been stabbed multiple times. Allegedly, this happened somewhere on Granville Street. So he was rushed to the hospital. He's now in stable condition.
16: Police have yet to arrest the suspect and say the investigation's ongoing. Anyone who witnessed the incident or has information is urged to contact VPD. David Eby is left on his first trade mission at China as premier. 11:30's Jim Benny reports. Eby says his trip is part of the government's efforts to double non-U.S. exports within the next 10 years.
20: Premier says things have been done to ensure there's no undue influence from China in the meetings.
21: In preparation for this trip, I've had briefings from both the RCMP and from CSIS to make sure that our team is fully aware of how to minimize risk and to maximize opportunities while visiting. Making sure that we're fully aware of any potential concerns that may be out there.
20: He admits he's been private about the topic of some of the meetings so competitors don't gain an advantage. But he hopes to advance an LNG deal worth $28 billion with a final investment decision by the fall. The premier says it's not unusual to keep some information private. He'll be cutting the trade mission short and returning on Thursday to meet with Ottawa with the idea of announcing a completed agreement on a memo of understanding on BC projects by the end of July. I'm Jim Benny.
16: Protesters will once again take to Vancouver streets to protest AI data centers in the city. Last month, hundreds marched through the downtown core after TELUS announced plans for three BC facilities. Attendees share their concerns over energy use and future impacts of artificial intelligence.
22: I don't believe that we have taken into account what the repercussions might be. It's happened at such a fast pace.
23: Mainly the effect it has on the environment, and I think also just the fact that, like, it's making people dumber.
16: Two centers are proposed for Vancouver in the Mount Pleasant neighborhood and downtown. Demonstrators will rally outside the Vancouver Art Gallery before marching towards City Hall. For the latest traffic delays, be sure to tune in at traffic updates every 10 minutes on the ones.
15: 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Developing story.
16: Search and rescue teams continue to work around the clock in Venezuela to back-to-back quakes. A UN official says there's likely 50,000 people unaccounted for as the death toll continues to rise. ABC's Marcus Moore.
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16: At least 1,400 people are now reported dead. Officials say they were blocking access to regions to limit traffic. Chaos as the window for rescuing survivors continues to narrow. What began as a business trip had to become a relief effort for a Vancouver man helping earthquake survivors in his native Venezuela. After surviving the earthquake in Caracas, Arnaldo Dos Santos decided to stay and assist communities he says were hit hardest.
6: I'm here and I'm alive and I'm grateful, I'm blessed, I'm happy. And, you know, I was here for a completely different purpose. I was here on business, but that's all been put aside. And I said, maybe I'm here for a different purpose. Who knows, right? And I'm just trying to help as much as I can. And the Venezuelan community abroad that know me, they've all been kind enough to reach out to me and be like, I also want to help. What can I do?
16: He says one of the biggest concerns is the number of children left without parents. Based on what he's been told, about 400 children have been orphaned, leaving local orphanages struggling to meet demand. National PTSD Awareness Day is today. We're speaking with an advocate who's reminding Canadians recovery is possible even after hitting rock bottom.
7: Chad Kennedy is a former Alberta first responder who responded to the deadly Icefields bus rollover in 2020. He says PTSD isolated him from loved ones and led him down a path of depression and alcohol abuse.
9: I became very toxic, isolated from people. I had a lot of people leaving my life, and relationships with friends and family really deteriorated, and I fell into a really dark place. Alcohol abuse, just to mask the pain.
7: But getting help changed everything.
9: And then once I was able to find help in early 2021, that sort of, you know, shifted everything. I realized that life is very precious and we can learn through this thing we call post-traumatic growth. Some of the worst things I've seen and been through in my life have really helped turn everything into a positive light.
7: Kennedy says the first step is reaching out because no one has to face PTSD alone. He says today is about making sure people know they're supported. I'm Ariel O'Shea.
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3: Well, Rain, although they're starting to lighten up, so now Peace Arch is sitting at about a 30-minute wait, 30 to 35, and Pack Highway, only 10 minutes. That's really eased up. Aldergrove sitting at 5, and Sumas is sitting at 20 minutes heading into the States. Now, northbound back into Canada, really only about 5 minutes for all the crossings, but you can always find your latest border wait time anytime at vancouver.citynews.ca/border.
2: Traffic and weather together next. It's 4:40.
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2: 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Here's Leah Halayev. Excuse me.
3: Excuse you.
2: Out there.
3: Bless you. We have good news, Reynaldo. We cleared that crash that was on Highway 1 westbound in Surrey. It was just west of 176, not blocking the HOV lane or the middle lane anymore. There's some residual volume, but it's definitely lightening up. Now, we have a crash southbound, though, on 176 in Surrey, just before 92nd Avenue. You're down to a single lane there. We have reports of a crash now on Highway 99, and I'm definitely seeing a backup here northbound. It's just before Highway 91. I'm not sure what lane it's in. If you're in the area, please give me a call at Star 1130. Pound 1130 southbound, slowing down in the area, could just be looky-loos. We also had a car that was fully engulfed. This is on 73rd Avenue eastbound, just before King George. Is it still there? Star 1130, pound 1130, give me a call, let me know. We have a power outage affecting over 1,300 customers in Maple Ridge and Pitt Meadows. The grid is north of Low Heat Highway to west of 216th to east of McEchney Road. Make sure you use the always stop procedure through any uncontrolled intersections. Volume out there, Massey Tunnel southbound, a little volume from around the Steve overpass, that's it. But northbound, yes, on the Delta side, you're dealing with that crash there. But once you're past it, you look fine. We also have that crash that's on the Queensboro Bridge. It is southbound, and it is about mid-span in the right lane. And that's why we're seeing a big backup here on Stewartson, westbound from around 5th Avenue on Marine Way all the way from North Fraser Way. Northbound is also slow from around that pedestrian overpass. Stella Wassum's in great shape, though, in both directions. Highway 1 through the Burnaby Lake stretch, you look fine. You will find just a little bit of volume entering the Cassiar. We may have a new problem, unfortunately, heading down the cut, though. Southbound, I think we have a crash here right around Mountain Highway. If you are in the area, please give me a call. Let me know. Lionsgate Bridge, just a little volume in both directions. Nothing that's going to slow you up. And the Richmond Bridge is not looking too bad. 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Checking out the weather forecast. That mix of sun and cloud out there that you're seeing is going to stick around for the rest of today. We'll get down to low 14, cloudy with a chance of showers for Sunday morning, becoming a mix of sun and cloud though for the afternoon with a high of 20. And Ronaldo at the airport, we're still sitting at 18 degrees.
2: 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Up next, your top stories and of course a check of sports on the FIFA schedule today. We got Colombia and Portugal. 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
2: Hello, welcome. Thanks for joining us. I'm Reynaldo Suarez. Right now in Vancouver, it is 18 degrees and some nice sun. Here's what's making news. A 20-year-old man is recovering after a stabbing this morning in Vancouver. Police say he called out to Seymour Nelson just after 3 a.m. He is in stable condition. However, no arrests have been made. And protests against AI data centers taking place across Canada today, including in Vancouver. A rally taking place outside the Art Gallery. 4:45 is Sports We Go. Let's check in with Luke Shields.
13: It's a jam-packed day of action at the FIFA World Cup with six matches on the schedule. Finals from earlier, England blanks Panama 2-0 and Croatia 2-1.

0: 37 on Sportsnet. Elsewhere on the diamond, the Seattle Mariners doing the middle game of their three-game set with the Guardians in Cleveland right now. It's scoreless in the top of the third inning. And the Vancouver Canadiens trying to dig themselves out of a bit of a funk as they're continuing their series with the Hops in Hillsborough. The Seas can salvage a series split with wins tonight and tomorrow. First pitch today flies at 5:03. On the gridiron, the winless BC Lions welcoming the 0-2 Calgary Stampeders to town for week three CFL action. The Stamps open the scoring as they lead it 7-0 late in the first quarter. And on the hardwood of the CEBL, the Vancouver Bandits play host to the Winnipeg Sea Bears tonight as they try for a second consecutive win at the Langley Event Center. Tip-off set for 6 o'clock. 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
8: Thanks for tuning in to 1130 News Radio. I'm Reynaldo Suarez. Canada's looking to expand its humanitarian support for Venezuela.
9: On Thursday, Ottawa said it would provide $5 million in humanitarian aid to support emergency relief efforts in Venezuela. Yesterday, Foreign Affairs Minister Anita Anand said the government is working on helping Canadians registered in the area.
10: We are also working closely with our embassy in Colombia to ensure that humanitarian support is distributed and that Canadians are supported.
9: She added that the government is also in touch with the United Kingdom to look at working together on a humanitarian response. From the Canadian Press, I'm Don Mitchell.
8: The Australian government says they'll double the fines for social media companies who aren't doing enough to stop under 16-year-olds from using their sites. The penalty will rise to $68 million for every breach.
11: It's 6 months since a new law in Australia was introduced banning the use of social media by under-16s. But fresh figures suggest that 85% of 12 to 15-year-olds were still on social media 3 months in. Reports say underage users have managed to dodge the restrictions by setting up fake accounts or logging into private browsers. Some have never been asked to prove their age. The government says the independent online regulator is actively investigating potential non-compliance by Meta's Instagram and Facebook, Google's YouTube and Snapchat and TikTok.
8: And stateside in Texas, Gracie, the giraffe has been found after 2 weeks.
12: Giraffes are not particularly vocal, but they do run. Though Gracie is thought to have more wandered off, losing track as she fed on leafy trees. Now the Rayall County Sheriff reports an aerial search finally located the three-year-old about 4 miles south. Owner Vic Jones contacted a veterinarian and began putting together a team to bring the giraffe safely back to Cedar Hollow Ranch, about 100 miles west of San Antonio. And while that will take some work, Jones says Gracie is in good shape, standing there deep in the Texas Hill Country, swishing her tail. I'm Ben Thomas.
8: We have traffic and weather together on the ones just 60 seconds away.
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1: From the Rogers Xfinity Internet Traffic Center, I'm Leah Holayev. Still dealing with that some multi-vehicle crash on Highway 1 westbound in Surrey, just west of 176. The HOV lane and the middle lane are currently blocked, and we are crawling from 192nd. Once you get past it, though, you'll pick up more pace. And then we cleared that police incident where they had somebody pulled over in the Burnaby Lake stretch westbound in between Kensington and Gullardy, not sitting in that right lane anymore. And you look pretty good all the way through the Burnaby Lake stretch, just a little bit of volume entering the Cassiar, heading off the North Shore. A little volume southbound coming down the cut. Lionsgate Bridge southbound not looking too bad right now in either direction. The Arthur Lang Oak look good. Northbound for the Knight Street Bridge, a little slow midspan, and that's pretty much it. Massey Tunnel looks good in both directions, as does the Alex Fraser. But the Queensborough Bridge, I'm looking for an update here. Do we have a crash northbound north end? We're backing up well before Howes, and even southbound is solid, wrapping around onto Stewartson Way. So please, if you're in the area, give me a call at star 1130 or pound 1130. Over at the Stalowassen Bridge, we're looking good in both directions. Let's check out the weather forecast. Mix of sun and cloud for the rest of today. We'll get down to low 14 overnight for Sunday. Cloudy with a chance of showers just for the morning time, becoming a mix of sun and cloud for the afternoon with a high of 20. And for Monday, a mix of sun and cloud, high of 20. Tuesday, cloudy with a high of 19. And for Wednesday, cloudy with a high of 18. And currently at the airport, we're sitting at 18 degrees.
2: Thank you for making the switch back to 1130 News Radio. I'm Reynaldo Suarez. The Sudanese human rights group is calling for a UN-backed prisoner exchange to include civilians who have been arbitrarily detained.
3: The proposal, put forward by the UN Secretary General's envoy to Sudan, Pekka Haavisto, is the first public international effort to arrange a prisoner swap since the war began in 2023. It would allow Sudan's army and the rapid support forces to exchange prisoners of war. Sudan's foreign ministry has welcomed the plan, saying it will comply with international law. A UN fact-finding mission says both sides have carried out arbitrary detentions, torture and enforced disappearances, targeting people suspected of supporting their rival. It says many victims have been subjected to abusive interrogations and other forms of mistreatment.
2: Richard Kagway reporting. An oil tanker in the Strait of Hormuz has been hit by a projectile.
4: For now, this feels like both sides re-establishing deterrence rather than rushing for a return to war. The initial Iranian strikes on a tanker taking a route through the Strait of Hormuz on Thursday, which Tehran did not authorize, was about sending a message to international shipping. They must coordinate with its military. The US retaliation, limited airstrikes on drone and military sites on the coast, seems designed to remind Tehran that force will be met with greater force.
2: Joe Inwood reporting. Well, extreme childhood obesity is being cited in a case against parents arrested on second-degree murder charges in Michigan.
5: There are no poverty issues, and the father has a good job with health insurance, said Genesee County, Michigan prosecutor David Layton.
6: I can't think of what else this is other than extraordinary, terrible neglect. And to me, that's willful and wanton misconduct, which is second-degree murder.
5: The 7-year-old boy weighed 250 pounds at death.
6: This child did not have a pediatrician.
5: Damien and Jessica O'Brien are due back in court next month. Their 5-year-old daughter calls the home a hoarding situation.
2: ABC's Chuck Sievertson. Well, Mel Brooks turns 100 tomorrow.
7: It's 100 for the man who played the 2,000-year-old man.
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7: In the documentary, Mel Brooks, the 99-year-old man, Brooks said he was born to make people laugh.
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7: There's The Producers, Blazing Saddles, and Spaceballs, to name a few. How did Mel Brooks get to 100?
11: Don't just do a 9-to-5 dreadful job just to pay the rent. Starve, but love what you're doing. Then you'll live a long time.
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7: The American Film Institute just named Brooks's Blazing Saddles the funniest film of all time. I'm Ed Donahue.
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16: I'm Chris McCusker. Many Canadians are being forced to make painful trade-offs in order to put food on the table. And that means skipping meals in some cases. The findings come from a survey from the National Payroll Institute, where Peter Xanatakis is president and CEO.
17: Hunger is no longer only a crisis for those who are unemployed or in a situation of extreme poverty. 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
2: Saturday, June 27th. Thanks for joining us. I'm Reynaldo Suarez. Here's what's happening right now. More questions than answers. Police continue to investigate after a man was stabbed near Seymour Nelson. No arrests have been made.
20: Premier says measures are in place to make sure there's no influence peddling during his trade trip to China. He left today.
2: AI data centers are bad. That's the message from demonstrators today at the Vancouver Art Gallery and throughout Canada.
21: The group stage wrapping up today at the FIFA World Cup. The Blue Jays, Mariners, and Vancouver Canadiens all with Saturday games, and the BC Lions running with the Stampeders at home. Sports at 15.
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1: Well, Reynaldo, we have quite a few problems out there this Saturday afternoon. We'll start off with the 99. Yes, we have a crash here northbound. It's just before the 91 in the bus lane and also the right lane. People are squeezing by on the left side. Stay away from that shoulder. We are backing up here